0: seeing some heavy volume in the northeast on Stony Trail in both directions around Airport Trail, although it's easing off, as well as the delays from on northbound QE2 from Stony Trail up towards the Balzac exit. It's a little bit easing off through that area right now. See anything else causing problems, crashes, construction? Give us a call, 403-291-0066. Now with the weather forecast, here's meteorologist Kevin Stanfield.
1: Calgary runs another chance for severe thundershowers as we head through tomorrow, although most of that activity is expected to band just north of the city. The high reaches 21 degrees. Rain, hail, and wind are the driving factors behind those storms. And the overnight low under clear conditions as we head through Wednesday will be 14 degrees. For this evening, we still run the risk to see some stormy weather as the low dips to 12.
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3: Calgary Fire Department urging people to stay off local rivers after a close call. An adult and two youths said to be rescued from the Bow near Edworthy Park just before noon after becoming trapped in the fast-moving water. Fire Department's Alex Kwan says they were out paddleboarding.
4: We deployed two of our fire department rescue jet boats. We were able to get all three people back to shore, which is one adult and two youth. All three people were wearing their life jackets, but with the current conditions, they were pushed, had difficulty navigating, and that's when they held onto the trees. Our crews did also recover their paddle boards and their personal belongings and got them back to shore.
2: Kwan says this is why there's a boating advisory out for the Bow and Elbow Rivers, as the water is not only moving fast, it's also cold and filled with debris. The flow rate of the Bow River has increased over 500 cubic meters per second, which is almost double the threshold for when a river safety advisory is issued.
3: Well, the Prime Minister seems to be abandoning Trudeau-era greenhouse gas emissions targets. In a 17-minute-long video, Mark Carney says they will not be met, and emissions will be higher in the next several years as he continues to roll out his energy plan. City News Parliament Hill reporter Cormac McSweeney has more from Ottawa.
5: Now, the timing of today's emissions reveal may not be an accident. Mark Carney is set to travel to Alberta tomorrow evening, and on Thursday, the Alberta government is set to announce its full proposal for building a new oil pipeline from Alberta to the West Coast. The plan is expected to contain a route to either the north or south of British Columbia, but it's not expected to include a private sector company yet. Premier Danielle Smith has said she expects private companies to sign on after the full plan is out and when they have certainty from all levels of government. As a part of an implementation plan, the Prime Minister is committed to determining if the pipeline is in the national interest by October 1st and wants to have shovels in the ground by September of next year. Cormac McSweeney, Parliament Hill.
2: Well, Calgary City Council is wading steeper into the Alberta separation debate, with Jeremy Farkas calling the potential economic impact a major concern.
6: And this is squarely within the mayor of Calgary to be able to speak out on.
2: During question period today, Farkas asked whether the city has the authority to research and publicly discuss what separation could mean for Calgary. City lawyers said the city can study the issue and even ask organizations like Calgary Economic Development to look into the impacts, but cannot do much else.
6: To be clear, the legal answer was the correct one. Right now, the city of Calgary and other municipalities don't have standing under how the province has laid out the rules for third parties. We can't engage beyond just the moral support. I believe that that should be changed.
2: Farkas wants the premier to change the rules so the city can formally show support for Canada.
3: Well, today, the last day of operations for the Sheldon Schumer Safe Consumption Site. 660's Andrea Montgomery reports.
7: The safe consumption site at the Sheldon Schumer first opened in 2017, and according to data obtained by Post Media, saw about 125 people a day in 2025. The site allowed users to take drugs under the watch of a health professional in case of an overdose, but also provided things like clean needles for users and would help users access rehab and treatment services directly. As the province closes safe consumption sites across Alberta, it also looks to build up the treatment network, with the Alberta Recovery Model pushing for 11 new large-scale treatment facilities and two facilities with 150 beds each in both Calgary and Edmonton that will provide involuntary treatment. Meanwhile, in Calgary, though, there are concerns about the immediate future of the streets as users find themselves without a place to go and the strain it could cause on city resources.
6: In any event, it's going to see our Calgary Fire Department and our police service have to pick up the slack.
7: Regardless, Mayor Jeremy Farkas says he is cautiously optimistic about the province's plan. Councillor Nathaniel Schmidt says he'll be keeping an eye on the effect on first responders.
8: Those medical units are extremely effective. And my concern then moves to, do we need to fund more of those and give the firefighters the support they need to continue to address the issue?
7: I'm Andrea Montgomery.
3: Calgary police turning to the public to identify a man believed responsible for an assault last week. Happened at 8:30 in the morning last Tuesday at the Sunridge Mall Tim Hortons. When police said the man approached and attacked a victim for no apparent reason and fled the scene in a white car. Victim suffered head injuries, a photo of the suspect, the description is up on our website. Well, it's a full run of good times tomorrow as Calgary prepares to celebrate our nation's birthday. City Hall preparing with a free shuttle bus between East Village and Eau Claire from 11 to 6 and Sunday service for transit. More on the preps and the celebrations with 660's Darren Rathwell.
9: The band Walk Off the Earth set to welcome in Canada's 159th birthday in Calgary, main stage headliner this year, and will play Princess Island Park rather than the Confluence. That from events coordinator Christina Timms.
10: We did do some research and engagement among Calgarians a few years ago. Princess Island Park was identified as a favorite place to celebrate Canada Day.
9: But plenty still to be had at the Confluence on Canada Day, including a powwow and an Indigenous artisans market, and a secondary music stage set for Eau Claire, along with the most food trucks in one spot. But, of course, that's not all. Senlac Park in the municipal building will host the Cultural Carousel.
10: Interactive hands-on cultural activities, the likes of bracelet-making, fan-making.
9: East Village and the Chinese Cultural Center hosting events, too, but then come 11 p.m., fireworks at Stampede Park, but the park is closed. Best viewing, says the city, is Max Bell Center. I'm Darren Rathwell.
3: Coming up, traffic and weather together, 660 News Time, 610.
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3: 660 News Time, 611. Traffic and weather together. Here's Ian Busby.
0: Some big delays down south. We have a crash on a southbound Highway 2. So this is just south of Highway 2A. So it's really slowing things up through that area. Watch out for emergency crews as you're squeezing through there. A bit further north of that, you'll find a big slowdown on southbound McLeod Trail from Stony Trail down to 194th Avenue. The lights are flashing red at 194th Avenue. So you have to treat that one like a four-way stop. So we're seeing delays on the northbound side as well, and we're seeing some delays on Stony Trail as well as you're heading towards McLeod Trail. Also on McLeod, you're seeing some heavy volume on in both directions around Bannister Road and Canyon Meadows Drive, with the left-hand lane being blocked off for that bridge repair. We have a crash being cleared up in the southeast, eastbound Heritage Drive, just past McLeod Trail, right-hand lane blocked off. We also have a crash in the southeast on westbound Southline Drive at Deerfoot Trail, left-hand lane being blocked off there. Watch out for emergency crews, and that's a construction zone as well. And we have another crash in the southwest, northbound 24th Street at Brayside Drive, left-hand lane blocked off there in the final stages of clearing that one up. See anything else causing problems? Give us a call, 403-291-0066. Now with the weather forecast, here's meteorologist Kevin Stanfield.
1: Our overnight low is 12 degrees with a chance for thunder showers through the evening. Then another storm risk will rise up for tomorrow with rain, hail, and wind as the major elements of those potential storms. A lot of that activity is expected to cascade north of us, and it's mostly cloudy otherwise for the day with a high of 21 and a low of 14. As we push into Thursday, the wind stays calm, partly cloudy with a smaller storm chance as the high reaches 20.
3: Right now in Calgary, seems like the downtown, the only spot getting no shower activity, thunder shower activity in the north, in the south, and it is currently 17 up at the airport. Well, Calgary will once again count its own residents after City Council voted 13-2 today to bring back a civic census starting in 2028, with future censuses to be conducted every 5 years. Supporters saying the timing will help fill the gap between federal surveys, which are done every 5 years, giving the city more up-to-date information as Calgary continues to grow. Here's City Councilor DJ Kelly.
14: The last municipal census was in 2019, and that is simply not recent enough for us to be able to make intelligent decisions about where we should be spending on services across the city.
3: Council also decided the work will be handled in-house, with administration saying Calgary's size makes it difficult and costly to rely on outside contractors. Top stories are next.
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3: Good evening. Some showers and thunder shower activity in Calgary. 17 at the airport. I'm Mark Strachick. Here are the top stories right now. Fire department saying it's a reminder the rivers are not safe right now. That boating advisory remains in effect. They rescued three people near Edworthy Park who went out paddleboarding around noon, clinging to a cluster of trees. Two adults, two youths. All fine. Fire department says they were properly prepared, wearing life jackets. Now, the supervised consumption site in the Beltline shutting down today has been operating there for almost a decade, with area residents, businesses saying it's a blight on their neighborhood, advocates saying it keeps people alive. Some on council wonder what happens now, noting the people that would use it aren't going anywhere. The province has said they will have teams ready 24/7 to deploy and help with potential overdoses in that community or any community. 660 News Time, 615. Now 660 Sports. Here's Marcus.
20: What's going on? We are 45 minutes out from the final round of 32 match of the day at the FIFA World Cup. It'll be Mexico, and Ecuador is one of the host nations, looks to join Canada in the round of 16. The Americans play Bosnia-Herzegovina tomorrow, by the way. It was France over Sweden 3-0. A dominant performance from the French, led as usual by Kylian Mbappe, who scored twice in this game in the 45th and the 74th. Erling Haaland, one of the bigger stars of this tournament as well, didn't have his best game, even if he did find a way to score in the 86th. Norway over Cote d'Ivoire 2-1. It'll be Norway and Brazil with a trip to the quarterfinal on the line. That should be a good one. Canada and Morocco coming up on Saturday from Houston, Texas. Yes, with a spot in the quarterfinal on the line. As we take a look at the bracket, on the other side of the bracket, yes, it'll be Paraguay and France. So even if Canada gets by Morocco, there could be a potential superpower waiting. But, you know, we're just enjoying this one step at a time. Baseball, Bo Bichette and the Mets facing the Blue Jays. It is scoreless midway through the fourth. You can catch this one right now on Sportsnet. And in the NBA, a wild one. Kawhi Leonard back to the Toronto Raptors 7 years after he left in free agency. The Clippers move Kawhi back to Toronto, a package involving Brandon Ingram and draft picks going the other way. Sports at 15 and 45 past every hour or anytime. Sportsnet.ca/960.
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3: 660 News Time, 618. A proposed class action lawsuit has been filed in Alberta after the private information of nearly 3 million Albertans was allegedly obtained and published by the separatist group Centurion Project. Statement of claim filed last week accuses the Alberta government, its elections agency, and the Republican Party of Alberta for failing to protect the sensitive data. It also alleges that David Parker, the leader of the group involved, should have known his access to and use of the province's official voter list would put Albertans in harm's way. The allegations have not been tested or proven in court. A judge must certify the proposed class action suit before it can proceed any further. What does the maple leaf mean to you as Albertans get ready to celebrate Canada Day? Separation talks are fueling a broader conversation about Canadian unity and identity. 660 Shoppa Downton speaking today with advocates on both sides of the separation issue.
5: Canadians prepare to celebrate the country's birthday. Alberta's separation debate is offering two very different visions for the future. Jeffrey Rath with Stay Free Alberta believes it's time for Albertans to decide whether Confederation is still working for them.
22: All of this fear-based nonsense that they're trying to sell us doesn't make any sense. How are Albertans going to be worse off when we keep $70 billion a year extra in Alberta and we don't send that money to Ottawa anymore?
5: Thomas Lukaszek with the Forever Canadian Movement acknowledges Alberta's relationship with Ottawa is far from perfect. But he believes it's worth fighting for. And he says the talks aren't just dividing Albertans from the rest of Canada. It's dividing Albertans, period.
23: These are fellow Albertans. These are fellow Canadians. They work with us. They live next to us. Their kids go to our kids' schools. And we cannot have, 10, 15% of Albertans simply giving up on our nation and seeing the rest of us as enemies in some way.
5: Either way, the debate over Alberta's future isn't going away anytime soon. I'm Shilpa Downton.
3: Well, a BC couple who rescued three people from the frigid waters off Richmond Sunday after a fishing boat sank say their airline emergency training kicked in. Brian Angus is a retired Air Canada pilot. His wife, Dorothy Stauffer, an Air Canada flight attendant. Angus says they sprang into action to save three people, but two others in the waters were just too far away.
24: There were three people together in about 10 or 15 feet apart, and the other two were probably 100, 200 yards away. I had to make the decision that we could only save three. We could only get to three right immediately. And so I went for the larger number. And Dorothy continued to look for the people, but we lost sight of them.
3: Sinking believed to have claimed six lives, Angus and Stauffer say they're not interested in accolades or being hailed as heroes, but want people to remember the importance of wearing life jackets. No one on that boat was wearing one. Coming up, traffic and weather together, and the latest on the Taylor Swift, Travis Kelce potential MSG wedding.
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3: 660 News Time, 621. Traffic and weather together in the traffic center. Here's Ian Busby.
0: We have a fresh crash in the northwest. This is on northbound Crowchild Trail at 23rd Avenue. This is in the left-hand lane with emergency crews on scene, so seeing quite a bit of a stack up back down the hill. It's going to be a real slow go. Watch out for the crews as you're passing through there. Seeing some delays on McLeod Trail, especially on southbound McLeod from Stony Trail down to 194th Avenue. We have the lights flashing red at that intersection, so you have to treat it like a four-way stop. stop. And with the amount of volume getting through there, we're seeing significant delays. And a bit further south of that, we have a crash on southbound QE2. This just past Highway 2A as you're the exit towards Okotoks. It's going to be right around 306th Avenue. Expect massive delays getting through that one as well. Dealing with a crash in the southeast on westbound South Lyon Drive at Deerfoot Trail. They've moved into the construction zone, so it's a bit of a slow go getting through that one. And we still have a crash on eastbound Heritage Drive. This just past McLeod Trail, right-hand lane being blocked off. We have emergency crews there as well. See anything else causing problems? Give us a call, 403-291-0066. 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Now with the weather forecast, here's meteorologist Kevin Stanfield.
1: There's a chance for thundershowers tomorrow and a chance for those to be severe as well, as the air quality health index likely lingers between 4 and 6 with north wind up to 20 kilometers per hour. 20 degrees your high on Thursday, partly cloudy with a chance for light showers as we head into the evening. There's a chance for that to culminate into a storm as well, and another afternoon or evening risk of thundershowers on Friday. West wind hits 30 kilometers per hour there. Your low tonight is 12.
3: Right now in Calgary, some thundershower activity still in portions of the city. 17 degrees at the airport. Sunset tonight, 9:54. 660 News Time, 6:24.
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3: More details coming in about a possible Taylor Swift, Travis Kelce wedding-related event at Madison Square Garden in New York City, what they call the world's most famous arena. ABC reporter Aaron Katursky has more on what he's heard about several events planned this week.
6: The first one is Thursday afternoon at about 6 p.m., and that's supposed to be for about 100 people. The following day, on Friday, beginning at 4 p.m., 4 in the afternoon at MSG, there's a cocktail hour and then a 12-hour party that's supposed to run until 4 a.m. Saturday morning. That one's for about 1,000 people.
3: Sources telling ABC some streets in New York City will be closed during the events, and canopies and tents will be near the venue to help keep the identities of the guests private. The world-known pop star and football player got engaged almost a year ago in August 2025. 660 News Radio Mark Admitted is coming up next.
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3: 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Here's Chris McCusker.
35: Earnings in from Nike, with revenue down from last year, but the company did beat expectations. Now, sales worked out to $11 billion in the fiscal fourth quarter. That was actually better than expected. And then earnings per share also exceeded projections. On Wall Street, the Dow closed at a record for a second straight day. It was up by 136 points. The S&P was higher by 58. And the NASDAQ, far and away the best performer today, up by 393. An advance of 1.5%. On this side of the border, the April GDP reading in Canada, better than expected. Economic growth of 0.5% and likely a gain in May as well. So a rebound after back-to-back quarters with contractions, which by definition is a technical recession. But other data is not consistent with the recession. James Marple is senior economist at TD Bank Group.
36: The Canadian economy is not
7: growing gangbusters. You know, we have real challenges, population that's declining, trying to readjust our non-permanent residents to a lower target, and we still have a lot of uncertainty around trade. The manufacturing, even with its rebound, is still down from its peak.
35: The TSX higher today by 33 points, 34,856. A bounce back after a losing day going into a day off tomorrow. Gold futures didn't do much of anything today, closing at 4,035. And then oil was down $1.25 to $69.50 a barrel. At the Business Center, I'm Chris McCusker.
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3: Time for the 660 News Radio regional weather forecast. Edmonton tonight, smoke, low of 14 degrees. Tomorrow there, chance of showers, thunderstorms, a high of 20. Red Deer tonight, partly cloudy, the low 11. Tomorrow, chance of showers or a thunder shower, 20 degrees. Banff and Canmore, showers, low of 8 degrees. Tomorrow for Canada Day in Banff, the parade there is 10 in the morning, so get up early. Mix of sun and cloud, chance of showers and 19 degrees in Banff. Lethbridge, 60% chance of some showers, the low 12 tonight. Tomorrow, sunshine 25, good chance of showers tonight in Medicine Hat as well, low of 13. Tomorrow, mainly sunny, up to 26. 660 News Time, 6:30.
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18: It's Tuesday, June 30th. Good evening. I'm Ariel O'Shea.
3: And I'm Mark Strashik in Calgary. Tonight, some shower activity, 17. Here's what's making news right now.
18: The Calgary Fire Department is urging people to stay off local rivers after a close call today.
20: Calgary's only supervised consumption site is closing today at the Sheldon Schumer.
5: Canadian pride is taking on a whole new meaning this Canada Day. We're speaking with advocates on both sides of the separation debate.
28: Time for a really big party. Calgarians will don their red and white to celebrate our nation's B-Day. We'll take a look at what to expect.
30: Half an hour away from the final round of 32 match of the night of the FIFA World Cup. It'll be Mexico and Ecuador coming up at the top of the hour. Sports at 45.
35: Back-to-back record closing highs on the Dow. The NASDAQ, the best performer today. It was up by almost 400 points. And a bounce back on Bay. Business at 56.
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18: Traffic and weather together on the ones from the 660 News Radio Traffic Center. Here's Ian Busby.
0: Big delays due to a crash in the northwest. This is on northbound Crowchild Trail, right around 23rd Avenue. It's in the left-hand lane. We have emergency crews on scene, pushing everything over to the right-hand side. And it's right at the merge from 16th Avenue. So it's a real slow go getting through this one. Watch out for those emergency crews and expect delays back towards 5th Avenue. In the southeast, we're seeing some heavy delays around McLeod Trail at 194th Avenue. The lights are still out there, so they're being treated like a four-way stop. That is backing things up on the north southbound side towards Stony Trail and onto the ramps on Stony. And we're seeing another delay south of that on southbound QE2 at 306th Avenue. We have a crash backing things up to Highway 2A. It's going to be a real slow go getting through that. A couple of other crashes to watch out for in the southeast. Westbound Southland Drive at Deerfoot Trail, left-hand lane being blocked off. And on eastbound Heritage Drive at McLeod Trail, right-hand lane blocked off there. Watch out for emergency crews. See anything else causing problems? 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Now with the weather forecast, here's meteorologist Kevin Stanfield.
1: Calgary runs another chance for severe thundershowers as we head through tomorrow, although most of that activity is expected to band just north of the city. The high reaches 21 degrees. Rain, hail, and wind are the driving factors behind those storms. And the overnight low under clear conditions as we head through Wednesday will be 14 degrees. For this evening, we still run the risk to see some stormy weather as the low dips to 12.
3: Right now, some shower, thunder, shower activity in different parts of the city. It's 16 at the airport, 660 News Time, 633.
18: While three people were rescued on the Bow River this afternoon, Calgary fire crews were called just before noon to the Bow River downstream of Edworthy Park, where an adult and two youths became stranded after ending up in the fast-moving water. Firefighters found the group clinging to a cluster of trees before aquatic rescue teams used jet boats to bring them safely back to shore.
3: Well, no one was hurt. All three were wearing their life jackets. Fire Department's Alex Kwan says this should serve as a warning. With the flow rate on the Bow right now, it's just not safe.
4: Our crews, when they checked earlier, we've gotten above 500 cubic meters per second, and that's where, for context, we start putting out our advisory when the flow rate goes above 280. So we're close to that double territory, so that's how much faster the water is moving. There's a higher volume as well.
3: Quan adds there's also lots of floating debris in the water, which can make things even more dangerous.
18: Well, the Prime Minister is coming to Alberta tomorrow for Canada Day.
6: I will be in Alberta tomorrow evening, and looking forward to that. And we've been in close contact, the Premier and I, our teams as well.
18: The Alberta government says it will share details about the submission of a West Coast pipeline to the Major Projects Office on Thursday. As City News Parliament Hill reporter Cormac McSweeney tells us, the announcement comes as Carney has just done a pivot on emission targets.
9: Prime Minister Mark Carney is admitting Canada's greenhouse gas emission targets won't be met. He made the announcement in a 17.5-minute long video posted to YouTube, where he lays out his vision for Canada's energy future. Without naming Prime Minister Justin Trudeau, Carney argues the previous government's plan is no longer realistic because times have changed since 2015, with Canadians facing affordability challenges and the world looking to Canada amid an energy crisis. He says he wants to make Canada an energy superpower, and we can't afford to restrain an important part of our mix, oil and gas, to meet a short-term goal.
11: I want to be clear on this point. The changes we have made will mean that our emissions will be higher in the next few years than they were projected to be under the previous government's plan. But in my judgment, that plan was not sustainable over the long term. It would have been too expensive for Canadians.
9: Cormac McSweeney, Parliament Hill.
3: Well, today marks the end of the supervised consumption site in the Beltline. 660's Andrea Montgomery with a look at how it came to this and what could happen next.
20: The big question, and what remains to be seen, is if closing the Sheldon Schumer safe consumption site will improve safety downtown and whether it will mean less people have access to supports. That consumption site has been there since 2017. It started out as a trailer before it moved brick and mortar into the building. This past March, the province announced ultimately it would be closing as of June 30th. But the debate over closing it has raged on for years. Post Media Reports data from 2025 showed about 125 people used it daily. The province says it is continuing to move towards what it calls a recovery-focused model with a focus on treatment and addiction care. Mayor Jeremy Farka is saying that he hopes programs that help Calgarians struggling see more funding from the province.
14: Pushing for more and continued investment to things like the Alpha House's help team.
20: Councillor Nathaniel Schmidt shared his concerns today about the closure.
21: Although the site itself is going away, the people who are using that site are not going away, and my concern is that we don't have a real concerted plan between the municipality, the provincial government moving forward with that.
20: I'm Andrea Montgomery.
18: Well, Calgary police are asking for the public's help to find a man responsible for an assault last week. They say it happened on Tuesday, June 23rd at around 8:30 a.m. at Tim Hortons in Sunridge Mall Northeast. CPS says the victim was in the men's washroom when a man approached and assaulted them for no reason, leaving the person with head injuries. The suspect quickly fled the scene in a white car. A photo and description of the wanted individual is now up on our website. Anyone with more information is urged to contact police.
3: Well, during council question period today at City Hall, Mayor Jeremy Farkas asked whether the city could study the potential economic impact of Alberta separation on Calgary. City legal officials said municipal research on the issue would likely be permitted, including work done by organizations like Calgary Economic Development. Here's what the mayor had to say about it.
2: More than half of local Calgary businesses have expressed that they are likely to want to leave Alberta if Alberta were to separate and go its own as its own country. So there's a real financial stake here.
3: However, legal advice says the city can't act as a third-party advertiser in a referendum campaign, can't say whether they support Canada or want to separate, and would face strict limits on any kind of advocacy efforts.
18: Well, how proud are you to be Canadian as we

0: improve our health care, to improve our education.
1: Thomas Lukaszczyk with the Forever Canadian Movement sees it differently. And while he acknowledges Alberta's relationship with Ottawa is far from perfect, he believes it's worth fighting for.
2: There are certain issues that need to be resolved with Ottawa, but the fact is separatism is not the answer to those questions. It would cause more problems, more economic hardship than the current issues that we are faced with.
1: Those issues won't be resolved by July 1st, and as we prepare to celebrate Canada's 159th birthday, the debate over Alberta's future and its place in Canada appears far from settled. I'm Shilpa Downton.
3: Well, Calgary is set to celebrate our nation's birthday, as you just heard, with a full list of activities. Here's more with 660's Darren Rathwell on what activities there are.
4: Festivities and events scattered across multiple downtown locations this year.
5: Christina Timms has been busy with setup, the Calgary event coordinator for the big day, Canada Day.
4: Princess Island Park with our main stage show that we've moved. Also at Eau Claire Plaza this year celebrating. Both of these are new event locations.
5: Walk Off the Earth headliner this year at Princess Island, but of course there's a lot more in store.
4: Sienlock Park this year as well with our cultural carousel, which is actually it's grown so huge. We've had to split it across two event sites.
5: And at the Confluence. 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Elsewhere, check out the East Village, the Chinese Cultural Center, Studio Bell, marking 10 years of the National Music Center. And, of course, the fireworks at 11 p.m. above Stampede Park, which...
4: It's closed on account of Stampede setup. The viewing location that we're promoting for this year to folks is Max Bell Center.
5: I'm Darren Rathwell.
3: Coming up, we have traffic and weather together on the 1, 660 News, time 640.
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3: 660 News time 641 with your evening commute. Here's Ian Busby.
11: Seeing some big delays in the northwest due to a crash on northbound Crowchild Trail just past 16th Avenue. This is in the left-hand lane now, and it is causing a bit of a slowdown back towards 5th Avenue. Watch out for the emergency crews. They've tried to move into the left-hand turn bay, so just keep an eye out as you're heading up the hill. You're going to find some delays getting through there. In the southeast, still seeing some backups on McLeod Trail, both directions at 194th Avenue. The right lights are flashing red there, and we're seeing backups back towards Stoney Trail on the southbound side. Lots of volume on Stoney Trail, as well as you're heading towards Chaparral Boulevard. And we're seeing some delays south of the city on southbound QE2 from Highway 2A down to 306th Avenue. We have a crash there, really slowing things up. It's down to a complete crawl passing through that one. In the southeast as well, still dealing with a crash on westbound Southland Drive at Deerfoot Trail, left-hand lane blocked off, as this is a construction zone as well. So really slow go getting through there. And watch out for a crash being cleared up in the southeast on eastbound Heritage Drive just past McLeod Trail, right-hand lane blocked off there. See anything else causing problems? Give us a call, 403-291-0066. When the pressure's on, a good partner helps you stay the course. 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Now with the weather forecast, here's meteorologist Kevin Stanfield.
12: Our overnight low is 12 degrees with a chance for thunder showers through the evening. Then another storm risk will rise up for tomorrow with rain, hail, and wind as the major elements of those potential storms. A lot of that activity is expected to cascade north of us, and it's mostly cloudy otherwise for the day with a high of 21 and a low of 14. As we push into Thursday, the wind stays calm, partly cloudy with a smaller storm chance as the high reaches 20.
3: Right now in California.

0: degree, it's 16 degrees, and there's light rain showers in the city. Coming up after a short break, we'll have our top stories, and we'll hear about sports. 660 News, time 6:43.
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0: It's 16 degrees and lightly raining in Calgary. Good evening, I'm Ariel O'Shea. Here are the top stories right now. The fire department had to rescue three people from the Bow River late this morning. Just before noon, crews were called out to an area downstream of Edworthy Park, spotting three people in the fast-moving water holding onto a cluster of trees. Two fire department jet boats scrambled into the water and were able to get the adult and two youths out safely. And the Prime Minister will be in Alberta on Canada Day. It comes as the Alberta government is set for a major announcement Thursday on their West Coast pipeline proposal, something Mark Carney says is going well. 660 News, time 6:45. Time now for sports with Sportsnet 960 The Fan. Here's Marcus Fitzgerald.
6: We will have to wait a little bit longer for Mexico and Ecuador to begin their round of 32 match at the World Cup. Thunderstorms in Mexico City, so there is a weather delay. You obviously don't want to be running around in that. The players will have to have time to get warmed up again, so there will be a bit of a delay. It will not start at 7 o'clock tonight. Once it does, though, of course, we'll let you know as those two teams battle for a spot in the round of 32. We saw two other matches today. Cote d'Ivoire is done. They lose to Norway 2-1. Erling Haaland scoring a goal late in this one. It wasn't his best game, but still found the back of the net. Kylian Mbappe with a pair. He's been unbelievable. France beats Sweden 3-0 to advance to the round of 16. And if Canada is to beat Morocco, France, there's a good chance they'd be waiting there in the quarterfinal. That would not be easy. Ronald Koeman of the Netherlands, the manager, resigning from his post less than 24 hours after the Netherlands lost to Morocco on penalties last night. To the NHL, free agency opens tomorrow, July the 1st, Canada Day, as always. Curious to see what Craig Conroy has up his sleeve for these Calgary Flames as they wade into this rebuild, this retool, this reshape. We'll have it all covered for you tomorrow right here and on The Fan as well. Baseball, Bo Bichette and the Mets facing the Blue Jays in Toronto. Bo making his emotional return last night. Now it's just about baseball. The Mets lead at 1-0 in the sixth inning of play. Sports at 15 and 45 past every hour. Harney time. Sportsnet.ca/960.
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0: 660 News Time, 648. Well, from a technical recession to a technical recovery, 660's Mike Geppel says the economy showed more strength than forecast to start the second quarter of the year.
11: The economy started the second quarter with a pretty good bounce, up by 0.5% and 1.1% year to year. It was the second fastest increase in the past 2 years' time, and a nice turnaround after the first quarter negativity. We had all that talk about a technical recession with the back-to-back negative performances of Q4 last year, Q1 this year. It looks like we're in a bounce back here to start the second quarter. The May flash forecast up by 0.1%. Even as it's a solid start to the second quarter, there is a lot of slack in the economy, according to the Bank of Canada, so no need for them to be moving on interest rates anytime soon. At the Business Center, I'm Mike Uppel.
0: Well, looking stateside, a defeat for Donald Trump at the U.S. Supreme Court, a 6-3 ruling rejecting his attempt to end birthright citizenship in the U.S. through executive order.
12: This case was significant for President Trump. On his first day in office in his second term, he signed an executive order declaring a national emergency at the southern border and an end to birthright citizenship. Legal challenges followed. And in April 2026, President Trump became the first sitting American president to attend an oral argument at the Supreme Court when he went to hear this case before the justices. The president just yesterday appeared to acknowledge the case may not go his way, telling reporters in the Oval Office, quote, "I guess I have to accept it. It's the Supreme Court, so I'll accept." Karen Travers, ABC News, the White House.
0: Well, Montreal police say 11 people are facing charges in connection with alleged events preceding the death of a 15-year-old boy who was fatally shot by Longueuil police last September. Police Chief Inspector David Shane says four young men and seven teenagers will appear in youth court in the upcoming months. He says the charges include various conspiracy offenses and wearing a disguise for a criminal purpose.
13: Possession of a weapon for a dangerous purpose, unlawful assembly, and failure to comply with various court orders.
0: Norin Rizayi was killed after police responded to a 911 call about a group of reportedly armed youths. Coming up, we have traffic and weather together on the ones. 660 News Time, 650.
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16: Heavy delays south of the city on southbound Highway 2 from Highway 2A down towards 306th Avenue. We have a crash at that interchange there. It is a really slow going getting through that one. Watch out for emergency crews as you're passing through. You might want to take Highway 2A instead, especially if you're heading to Okotoks. It's going to be a real slow go passing through that. Back here in the city, still dealing with a couple of crashes in the southeast, westbound Southland Drive at Deerfoot Trail, left-hand lane being blocked off there. That's a construction zone as well, so it's a bit of a slow go. Watch out for some people milling about. And we have another crash in the southeast on eastbound Heritage Drive at McLeod Trail. This one in the right-hand lane. Emergency crews on scene there. Then in the northwest, we still have that crash on northbound Crowchild Trail just past 16th Avenue. They're in the left-hand turn lane, so not blocking the through lanes. Just keep an eye out for them as you're heading up the hill past McMahon Stadium. See anything else causing problems, crashes, construction? Give us a call, 403-291-0066. Now with the weather forecast, here's meteorologist Kevin Stanfield.
17: There's a chance for thundershowers tomorrow and a chance for those to be severe as well, as the air quality health index likely lingers between 4 and 6 with north wind up to 20 kilometers per hour. 20 degrees your high on Thursday, partly cloudy with a chance for light showers as we head into the evening. There's a chance for that to culminate into a storm as well, and another afternoon or evening risk of thundershowers on Friday. West wind hits 30 kilometers per hour there. Your low tonight is 12.
0: Right now in Calgary, it's 18 degrees with thunderstorms, 660 News Time 653. While Ford is issuing another recall for some of its most popular SUVs, ABC's Mike Dabowski has more.
18: Certain Fords and Lincolns could unexpectedly roll away if there's damage to the park system in the vehicle's transmission, the company says. That's why Ford is recalling 740,000 Lincoln Navigators and Aviators and Ford Explorers, Expeditions, and F-150 pickup trucks. According to the recall notice, 24 allegations of property damage and 9 injuries have resulted from the issue. Owners will be notified in August if their trucks are affected. Mike Dabusky, ABC News.
0: While you're looking to head out and enjoy some festivals this coming Stampede season, there's certainly plenty of options, including some sober events, which some may prefer if they're looking to save some cash. Here's 660's Alejandro Melgar.
19: Canadians across the country are buying less and less booze year over year, according to recent data from StatsCan. Alberta in particular has also seen a sizable drop in liquor purchases compared to the rest of the country. And with the Calgary Stampede on the horizon, some have embraced this trend, with sober-related activities cropping up across the city. Many of them in the name of recovery, which is at Bagansi of Lancer Recovery organizing a sober Stampede barbecue.
20: All that's still there, the bars and the fun and the alcohol. But now there's this other thing going on out there, and that's sober raves, sober dances, that all came out of the recovery movement. And there's this new niche. At one point, I saw signs and t-shirts, sober is sexy. Like, you wouldn't have seen that 20 years ago.
19: For those wondering if they can attend, he says there can be a stigma around recovery or even with attending sober-related events. But he simply says,
20: oh, sober Stampede, do you have to be sober to go? And it's just like, well, do you have to be drunk to go to the Stampede? It's just a weird, you know, analogy that people have. Like, no, it's about everybody.
19: Sober Stampede is on July 2nd from 3 p.m. to 7 p.m. on 19th Ave and 27th Street in the southeast. Expect live music, free brisket, and even activities for kids. I'm Alejandro Melgar.
0: Well, Canada Day is always a big day at Studio Bell, but this year the National Music Centre is celebrating a milestone of its own. Stephanie Hutchinson says, she is the director of the programs.
21: It's incredible, unbelievable that it's been 10 years already. And so Canada Day is always a special day for us, as we always celebrate our birthday alongside Canada's birthday. But this is a milestone that we're really excited to celebrate.
0: The National Music Centre is marking the 10th anniversary of Studio Bell with free admission, live music, and family-friendly activities throughout Canada Day. Coming up, we have the 660 News Radio Market Minute, 660 News Time 655.
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0: Now for the Market Minute, here's Chris McCusker.
26: There could be some Canadians in the stands when our men's soccer team takes on Morocco in Houston this Saturday. WestJet is adding seats to its flights to the U.S. city for the big game, and demand appears to be high. So WestJet will be using larger aircraft to accommodate the fans. The Canadian team, remember, did play in its first ever knockout game, scoring its first ever goal and winning its first ever game. Shares in Onyx, the parent company of WestJet, higher by 2.2%. Now, it was a winning day on Bay Street, a modest advance of 33 points, 34,856. Going into tomorrow's holiday, the TSX completed the first half of the year with a gain of about 10%. Gold futures a little lower today to 4,035, and then oil gave back almost all of yesterday's gains, down $1.25 to $69.50 a barrel. The Canadian dollar a little higher today. It's still trading just shy of 70.5 cents U.S., a better than expected showing on the Canadian economy for April, with GDP up by 0.5%, the best showing in almost a year. And then USMCA, or new NAFTA trade talks, are poised to start online tomorrow. On Wall Street, the Dow closed at a record for a second straight day. It was up by 136. The S&P higher by 58 points, and the NASDAQ up by 393. At the Business Center, I'm Chris McCusker.
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29: Hello, Calgary, and good evening. Thank you for joining us. It is Tuesday, June 30th. I'm Mike Gazzola in the city. Dealing with some wild weather once again. 18 degrees dealing with thunderstorms in parts of Calgary. And, of course, a warning from Environment Canada due to air quality over Calgary. Here's what's making news right now. Scary scene along the Bow River today as the fire department saying they had to make a rescue. This as water levels do remain elevated.
30: Today marks the end of the supervised consumption site at the Sheldon Schumer. A look at how it came to this and what you could see next.
31: As Albertans get ready to celebrate Canada Day, we're speaking with advocates on both sides of the separation debate.
32: Get out your red and white birthday candles. Calgary will celebrate Canada Day. We'll take a look at what to expect and what's new this year.
33: We'll have to wait just a little bit longer for Mexico and Ecuador to get started in the round of 32 at the World Cup. Weather issues in Mexico, thunderstorms in the area. So we'll get to that and more coming up in sports at 15.
34: Back-to-back record closing highs on the Dow. The NASDAQ jumped by almost 400 points on the day, and Bay Street finished on the plus side. Business at 26.
29: 7:01 is the time at the 660 Traffic Weather Center. Ian Busby.
16: Heavy delays south of the city, still dealing with a crash on southbound QE2 at 306th Avenue. So south of Highway 2A, you're going to find the delays starting at 2A all the way down towards this crash. Watch out for emergency crews and expect it to be adding some minutes to your commute getting through there. Back here in the city, dealing with a few different things here. So in the southeast, westbound Southland Drive at Deerfoot Trail, there's a vehicles off in the left-hand construction area, so watch out as you're passing through there. Remnants of a crash that one there. And also in the southeast on eastbound Heritage Drive at McLeod Trail, blocking the right-hand lane, emergency crew on scene there. In the northwest, we have a crash being cleared up northbound Crowchild Trail at just past 16th Avenue. This one in the left-hand turn lane. Watch out for some emergency crews there as well. See anything else causing problems, crashes, construction? Give us a call, 403-291-0066. Now with the weather forecast from Environment Canada, a few showers through the evening, a risk of a thunderstorm as well. Mostly cloudy overnight, a low of 12 degrees. 60% chance of showers through the afternoon tomorrow, a high of 20 degrees. We have a risk of a thunderstorm continuing into the evening. It will cool off to 11 degrees overnight. Another 60% chance of showers on Thursday with a high of 18 degrees, jumping up to 22 for both Friday and Saturday, looking a lot better once we hit Stampede. Right now, thunderstorms, mostly cloudy, sitting at 18 degrees in Calgary.
29: Thank you very much, Mr. Busby. 660 News Time, 7:03. Well, tonight we do start in the city. It's a reminder from the Calgary Fire Department that rivers are considered off limits right now due to all the rain we've been experiencing. They had to rescue three people who are out paddleboarding from the Bow River in the morning today. CFD spokesperson Alex Kwan saying just before noon, crews were called out to an area downstream of Edworthy Park.
2: Our first arriving fire crew found three people holding on to, I guess it would be a bunch or cluster of trees and their paddleboards in the water. They made contact with them, realized that, you know, they were stuck. They weren't in any type of other distress other than being in the cold water.
29: Kwan adds that two fire department jet boats had to scramble into the water and were able to get the adult and two youth out of those flowing waterways safely. They were all wearing life jackets. They were considered none of them injured in all this. The fire department saying the flow rate of the Bow River has increased to over 500 cubic meters per second, which is almost double the threshold for when a river safety advisory is issued. Well, the Prime Minister will be in Alberta tomorrow on Canada Day. Now, this comes as the Alberta government is set for a major announcement for Thursday, just the day after Canada Day, when it comes to their West Coast pipeline proposal, something Mark Carney says is going very well right now.
8: For Alberta to submit a proposal on or around July 1st, that's tracking well from their perspective. But then there's a process that goes, that takes a few months until October before a decision is made whether or not to refer to the Major Projects Office.
29: Now, this trip comes after Mark Carney posted a 17-minute long video online where he's seeming to abandon the government's old emission targets, saying those targets will not be met. With more on that, here's our Parliament Hill reporter Cormac McSweeney from Ottawa.
9: In making today's emissions admission, Prime Minister Carney also linked his departure from the Trudeau-era environmental policies to a pair of other issues, diversifying trade markets amid the U.S. tariff war, and he makes a not-so-subtle reference to Alberta separatism.
10: It would have let down our partners who need new sources of energy, and it would do so right at the time when we need them to help us become more independent of the United States. And it would have been too divisive for our country. In the current environment, the old plan was an open opportunity for those people who wish to pull Canada apart, both at home and from abroad.
9: Cormac McSweeney, Parliament Hill.
29: 660 News Time, 7:06. We focus back on Calgary. The city's only supervised drug consumption site is closing. As of today, the facility at the Sheldon Schumer Health Center ending their program that has been in operation since 2017. 660's Andrew Montgomery has more on what the province has planned moving forward.
30: This closure follows closures of safe consumption sites across Alberta, as the province says it is continuing to move towards a recovery-based approach that prioritizes treatment. But what sort of a difference you may see on the streets has been a heavy point of debate, with advocates and supporters of the site saying it provided safe supplies for drug users like clean needles and a touch point to help those suffering from addiction to access treatment services. Those in support of closing it say it had become a hub for crime and social disorder in that area of downtown. Mayor Jeremy Farkas says while he is waiting to hear more details on what is coming next for both the closure of the site and the move to decentralize the drop-in center operations from the province, he is cautiously optimistic.
11: But what we know is that if we want to get ahead of mental health and addiction to recovery, it's going to require significant net new investment upstream of that.
30: Councillor Nathaniel Schmidt says he is concerned of what the pressure will mean for first responders.
12: The stress of doing multiple revivals in a day is something that really weighs on them in my conversation with them as well, because they will just be going back and back and back to the same folks.
30: I'm Andrea Montgomery.
29: Well, Calgary police asking for the public's help to find a man who is responsible for an assault last week. They say it happened on Tuesday, June 23rd at around 8:30 in the morning at Tim Hortons in Sunridge Mall Northeast. CPS saying the victim was in the men's washroom at the time when a man approached and assaulted them for no reason, leaving that person with some head injuries. The suspect quickly fled the scene in a white car. A photo and description of this wanted individual now posted up on our website. Anyone with more information is urged to contact police. Well, Calgary is bringing back its municipal census in 2028 as council approved the return despite debate over cost and timing of it. Hannah Sade with more.
0: City Council voted 13-2 Tuesday to reinstate the census with the next count set for 2028. It will be done in-house by city staff, not an outside contractor.
1: The census will now be done every 2 years. That decision sparked debate at council over how often the city should be counting its population. Councillor Mike Jamieson argued the census should only be held every 5 years, warning of wasted resources and census fatigue, especially alongside the federal census. This amendment was ultimately defeated.
13: Do we have a sense of what the business case may be on doing it every 2 years versus every 5 years? If we have incomplete information, we may be leaving money on the table from the province and feds, especially for grants that scale up as Calgary grows.
1: The City of Calgary says the civic census is the official count of residents and households collected through both online and door-to-door data gathering. Hannah Said, City News, Calgary.
29: Well, Canada Day celebrations have a different kind of tone for some people this year, with talks of separation being amplified and advocates on both sides making their case for staying in the country or leaving. It's kind of back and forth these days. 660 Shilpa Downton with a closer look.
31: Jeffrey Rath with Stay Free Alberta says that movement is rooted in a belief Alberta would be better served charting its own course.
14: Oh, you better be really afraid of independence. Don't worry about your tax cuts. Don't worry about Alberta becoming way more wealthy. Don't worry about Albertans having the highest GDP per capita. So we're going to make up all of these reasons for Albertans to be afraid.
31: Thomas Lukasik with the Forever Canadian Movement doesn't quite see it that way. He believes cutting ties will lead to more economic uncertainties. And he argues Alberta's concerns can be addressed without leaving.
15: I have nothing but confidence in Albertans. Albertans are very smart people, but equally importantly, Albertans are patriotic Canadians. By far the majority, 80% plus.
31: He's still holding out hope that Premier Danielle Smith will pull the separation question from the October ballot. But for now, as Albertans prepare to celebrate Canada's 159th birthday, not everyone will be waving a maple leaf. I'm Shilpa Downton.
29: Coming up in 60 seconds, we have traffic and weather.
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29: 11 minutes after 7 is the time at the traffic center. Here's Ian Busby.
16: We're seeing some significant delays south of the city on southbound QE2. This is south of Highway 2A. So this is on right around 306th Avenue. You have a crash in that area blocking one of the lanes. It's a bit of a squeeze getting through, and watch out for the emergency crews. We're seeing it stop and go all the way back towards Highway 2A. So it's going to be a real slow go getting through there. Back here in the city, not looking too bad. We have one crash still being cleared up in the northwest. west on northbound Crowchild Trail, just past 16th Avenue. This one in the left-hand turn bay. So watch out as you're heading up the hill right by McMahon Stadium. See anything else causing problems? Give us a call, 403-291-0066. Now, latest forecast from Environment Canada. Scattered showers this evening, a risk of a thunderstorm. Cloudy as it drops down to 12 degrees overnight. More scattered showers tomorrow, another risk of a thunderstorm. Will hit 20 degrees through the afternoon, though. More rain in the evening, a low of 11 degrees overnight. Scattered showers again on Thursday with a high of 18 degrees. Sun cloud mix and 22 for both Friday and Saturday, looking a little better heading into the weekend. Right now, mostly cloudy with some thunderstorm action, sitting at 17 degrees in Calgary.
29: Thank you very much, Ian. 660 News Time, 713. Well, the red and white is about to flow, especially proud as we ring in the nation's latest birthday tomorrow. And Calgary has a lot of activities underway to help us celebrate. The Darren Rathwell with a closer look.
32: This what we heard last year, the confluence on July 1st. This year, a bit different, says Christina Timms, Calgary's Canada Day events coordinator.
3: Main stage show used to take place at the confluence up until last year. That big stage is being offered over at Princess Island Park this year.
32: The confluence, still a Canada Day centerpiece, can check out activities like teaching teepees and Indigenous spotlight and powwow. Meanwhile, another new venue, Eau Claire Plaza, prepared to listen up and fill up.
3: We'll be home to the most amount of food trucks in one spot. We'll have a secondary stage set up.
32: And other notable events set for East Village and the Chinese Cultural Center. At Harry Hayes, an exhibition of Canadian Army vehicles and a concert from the National Naval Reserve Band. And come 11 p.m., it's time for fireworks. The city's saying Stampede Park is closed, but best viewing is at Max Bell Center. I'm Darren Rathwell.
29: Coming up after the break, we are going to look over some of our top stories, a look at sports as well. The FIFA World Cup continues on. We have Ecuador and Mexico getting ready to kick off. Now, this game was supposed to start at 7. However, there's some issues with the weather down in Mexico. So there's a bit of a delay. We're waiting for this one to start. In the meantime, the Blue Jays back at it on the diamond as well. Marcus Fitzgerald, he has our sports rundown. It's all coming up after the break.
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5: calls. 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
29: Hello, Calgarians. Good evening. Thank you for joining us. It is Tuesday, June 30th. I'm Mike Gazzola. In the city, we're sitting at 17 degrees, mostly cloudy, still dealing with an air quality warning from Environment Canada. A little smoky outside. Here's what's making news right now. Well, a frightening scene along the Bow River this morning. The Calgary Fire Department saying they had to rescue three people who were out paddleboarding. They were found clinging to a cluster of trees downstream of Edworthy Park. Now the CFD out with a reminder for locals that water along the Bow and Elbow Rivers not very safe right now due to all the rain we have been dealing with. Prime Minister Mark Carney saying he will be in Alberta tomorrow evening on Canada Day, just a day ahead of an expected announcement by the province related to its push for a new pipeline to the West Coast. The province has a July 1st deadline to make a proposal to the federal government's new major projects office in order to fast-track approval for that new pipeline. And coming up after sports, Eastern Canada dealing with a heat wave right now. We do check in with those in Toronto. And from Sportsnet 960, The Fan, here's Marcus Fitzgerald.
2: We'll have to wait just a little bit longer for Mexico and Ecuador to get started. Thunderstorms moving through the area in Mexico City. So the match is slated to start just after 8 o'clock our time. Only an hour delay. It could be a lot worse. It's the final match of the day for the round of 32. We've seen a couple of good ones so far. Good performances anyway, like Kylian Mbappe scoring twice. France beats Sweden 3-0. Now, if Canada can get by Morocco and France beats Paraguay, and there's a good chance they might do that, then we would see Canada against France in the quarterfinal. I know we can't count our chickens. Canada has to worry about Morocco first on Saturday. But again, wouldn't that be something? We just have to enjoy one step at a time. Erling Haaland scoring for Norway. They got by Cote d'Ivoire 2-1 a little earlier in the day. It'll be Norway and Brazil with a spot in the quarters on the line. NHL free agency opens tomorrow. Anything the Flames may do, of course, we'll let you know over on The Fan and right here as well. Some baseball, Bo Bichette and the Mets facing the Blue Jays' second game of that series. It's a game you can see on Sportsnet and Sportsnet Plus. It is 2-0 Mets currently in the seventh inning of play. Sports at 15 and 45 past every hour. Anytime. 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
29: This is 660 News Radio. I'm Mike Gazzola. We look to the west. A BC couple who rescued three people from the frigid waters off Richmond on Sunday after a fishing boat sunk, saying their airline emergency training kicked in during that time. Brian Angus is a retired Air Canada pilot, and his wife Dorothy Stauffer is an Air Canada flight attendant. Angus saying that they sprang into action to save three people. However, two others in the water were just too far away.
22: So there were three people together in about 10 or 15 feet apart. And the other two were probably 100, 200 yards away. I had to make the decision that we could only save three. We could only get to three right immediately. And so I went for the larger number. And Dorothy continued to look for the people, but we lost sight of them.
29: This boat sinking is believed to have claimed six lives. Angus and Stauffer saying they're not interested in accolades or being hailed as heroes, but they want people to remember the importance of wearing life jackets. We look to the east now. Temperatures have hit the lower 30s in Toronto as the east deals with a heat wave. Momin Qureshi reporting from Toronto.
23: Meteorologist Jesse Uppel says this is just the beginning.
24: Now, the hottest days are expected to be on Wednesday for Canada Day as well as Thursday. We'll be feeling more like the mid to high 40s, though, once you factor in that humidity.
23: And what better way to beat the heat than by running through one of the city's many splash pads? Dinesh is here with his wife and two boys telling me it's not just for the little one.
25: I'm just like a big kid at heart, to be honest.
26: Always been a big kid at heart.
25: I'll just go in there with them and start the ruckus.
23: The city's heat relief strategy is in effect. That includes cooling centers and water filling stations. I'm Omen Qureshi.
29: Traffic and weather coming up after the break.
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0: From the 660 News Radio Traffic and Weather Center, I'm Ian Busby. Dealing with a crash south of the city. This is on southbound Highway 2 at 306th Avenue. It is backing things up solidly to Highway 2A. Watch out for emergency crews as you're passing through there. It's going to be stop and go all the way passing by that. In the northwest, we have a crash still being cleared up. Northbound Crowchild Trail just past 16th Avenue. It's in the left-hand turn bay. Watch out for emergency crews as you're passing through there. Not looking too bad elsewhere. Mostly smooth sailing for a Tuesday evening drive. 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Now, long-range forecast from Environment Canada. Some rain over the next few days, but we'll be warming up for the weekend. Scattered showers this evening with a risk of a thunderstorm, cooling off to 12 degrees overnight. Cloudy with some scattered showers tomorrow, a high of 20 degrees. We have a risk of a thunderstorm later in the day. Scattered showers and 18 degrees on Thursday. Back to sunshine and 22 for Friday and Saturday. 23 on Sunday and up to 24 degrees for Monday. Right now, mostly cloudy, sitting at 17 degrees in Calgary.
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29: I'm Mike Cazola. This is 660 News Radio. Montreal police saying 11 people are now facing charges in connection with alleged events preceding the death of a 15-year-old boy who was fatally shot by Longueuil police last September. Police Chief Inspector David Shane saying four young men and seven teenagers will appear in youth court in the coming months. He says the charges include various conspiracy offenses and wearing a disguise for a criminal purpose.
13: Possession of a weapon for a dangerous purpose, unlawful assembly, and failure to comply with various court orders.
29: Nuran Rezaei was killed after police responded to a 911 call about a group of reportedly armed youth. Stateside, a defeat for Donald Trump at the U.S. Supreme Court, a 6-3 ruling rejecting his attempt to end birthright citizenship in the U.S. through executive order.
14: This case was significant for President Trump. On his first day in office in his second term, he signed an executive order declaring a national emergency at the southern border and an end to birthright citizenship. Legal challenges followed. And in April 2026, President Trump became the first sitting American president to attend an oral argument at the Supreme Court when he went to hear this case before the justices. The president just yesterday appeared to acknowledge the case may not go his way, telling reporters in the Oval Office, quote, "I guess I have to accept it. It's the Supreme Court, so I'll accept." Karen Travers, ABC News, the White House.
29: And a search is underway for a suspect who fled on foot after an explosion injured three people in Monaco.
15: Authorities in Monaco say an explosion at the threshold of an apartment building Monday night may have been a targeted attack. Monaco's Minister of State says surveillance footage showed the suspect walking around the area several times while waiting for the victims. Prosecutor Stéphane Thibault says a lone suspect dropped off a package which exploded as the three occupants of the ground floor apartment arrived. A man, a woman, and a 13-year-old child were wounded, and two bystanders further down the street were hurt by flying glass. Media reports identified one of those injured as Vadim Vadim Yermolayev, a Ukrainian construction tycoon who has lived in Monaco since 2021 and was sanctioned by Ukraine in 2023 for ties to Russia. Neighbor Silvano Ippolito says his wife, a doctor, provided first aid to the woman who had lost a foot and was badly injured. I'm Jennifer King.
2: GDP expanded by about 0.5% in April. That was the fastest pace since July of last year, and more growth is expected in May. So even though the Canadian economy slipped into a technical recession, at least by definition, in the fourth quarter of last year and the first quarter of this year, it's likely to be very short-lived. James Marple is senior economist at TD Bank Group.
4: Looks like we should see a pretty decent rebound on a quarterly basis, something like 2% annualized, which should assuage fears that we are entering a prolonged period of economic decline, which is, I think, what you'd have to call it if it was a recession.
2: The Canadian dollar still trading at about 70.5 cents U.S. The TSX higher today by 33 points, 34,856, going into a day off tomorrow. Gold futures today a little lower at $4,035, and then oil was down $1.25 to $69.50 a barrel. On Wall Street, the Dow closed at a record for a second straight day. It was up by 136. The S&P was higher by 58, and the NASDAQ, the best performer today, up by 393 points. We did get earnings in from Constellation Brands after the bell. Comparable net sales did come in better than expected, but the company cut its enterprise net sales growth forecast for the year. At the Business Center, I'm Chris McCusker.
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29: Hello, Calgarians. Good evening. Thank you for joining us. It is Tuesday, June 30th. I'm Mike Gazzola in the city. 17 degrees, mostly cloudy. We're still dealing with an air quality warning from Environment Canada. Here's what's making news right now.
8: Calgary fire crews were called into action late Tuesday morning for a rescue on the Bow River.
9: After years of debate, the province is pivoting when it comes to drug addiction. And the Sheldon Schumer Safe Consumption Site is set to close.
10: As Canadians prepare to celebrate the country's birthday, Alberta's separation debate is offering two very different visions for the future.
16: It's a happy birthday, Canada, and Calgary is ready to amp up the red and white even more. We'll tell you what to expect and what's new this year.
17: A little bit of a weather delay, but it's all right. Mexico and Ecuador slated to get underway in about half an hour's time. The final round of 32 match of the day, the FIFA World Cup. Sports at 45.
2: Back-to-back record closing highs on the Dow. It was up by more than 100 points. The NASDAQ jumped by almost 400. And a bounce back on Bay ahead of a holiday. Business at 56.
29: 7:31 is the time at the 660 Traffic Center. Here's Ian Busby.
0: Couple of crashes still being cleared up. We'll start in the northwest where we have a multi-vehicle crash northbound Crowchild Trail just past 16th Avenue. This has moved into the left-hand turn bay, so just watch out as you're heading up the hill by McMahon Stadium. No through lanes are being blocked off, but you want to watch out for the crews on scene. Then in the southeast, we have tow trucks loading up vehicles on westbound Southline Drive at Deerfoot Trail. They're in the construction area right now. Just watch out for the crews as you're passing through. They're, again, not blocking anything. Just watch out for the crews doing their work there. And it looks like when they do leave the scene, it's going to, they'll be a little bit of a tricky one to merge back into traffic. Then also in the southeast, seeing delays in both directions between Canyon Meadows Drive and Bannister Road, left-hand lane blocked off on McLeod Trail. So it's going to be a slow go passing through that. See anything else causing problems? You can always give us a call, 403-291-0066. Now, the latest forecast from Environment Canada. A few showers through the evening with a risk of a thunderstorm as well. Mostly cloudy overnight. We're going to get down to a low of 12 degrees. 60% chance of showers through the afternoon tomorrow, a high of 20 degrees. We have a risk of a thunderstorm continuing into the evening. It will cool off to 11 degrees overnight. Another 60% chance of showers on Thursday with a high of 18 degrees. Jumping up to 22 for both Friday and Saturday. Looking a lot better as we're heading into the weekend. Right now, mostly cloudy, 17 degrees in Calgary.
29: Thank you very much, Ian. 660 News Time, 7:33. This evening, we do start in the city. Calgary fire crews, they were called into action earlier this morning for a rescue along the Bow River. Taking a closer look at the details, here's Jaden Wozni.
8: Just before noon, crews were called to an area downstream of Edworthy Park for a water rescue. Crews first at the scene locating three people in the water, gripping on to a cluster of trees. Two CFD boats were deployed safely, bringing one adult and two youths back to shore.
18: We did recover their paddle boards and their personal belongings as well. Sounds like they had been out on the water and then unable to get themselves back to shore and then held onto that cluster of trees as just the safest spot they could be in.
8: CFD reminding all that current river conditions are not suitable for recreational activities. In Calgary, Jaden Wozni, City News.
29: Well, crews here in the province now working out plans to evacuate less than a dozen campers who do remain stuck at sites in Kananaskis. More than 100 kilometers of roadway along provincial parks in the Rockies were closed off due to landslides and flooding this week after all that rain. Alberta Parks Minister Todd Lowen saying that some sections have since reopened. However, highway contractors are still clearing debris as well as restoring access to certain areas. He said earlier that about 50 people were sheltering in place in the region, which remains under a local state of emergency. Now, this comes after communities right across the province have been hammered by rain over the past few days. This does, of course, include Calgary as well. Well, on Thursday, later this week, after Canada Day, the Alberta government expected to give an update on the West Coast Pipeline project. Parliament Hill reporter Cormac McSweeney saying the Prime Minister is heading here to Alberta and could be a part of that announcement.
20: Now, Carney has been in constant contact with Premier Smith and says that he's been kept up to speed on the proposal, but won't say any more about the specifics before an announcement is made. He did note, however, that there is still a lot of work to do once an application is tabled.
21: Then there's a process that takes a few months until October before a decision is made whether or not to refer to the major projects office, a variety of things that have to be followed through, a variety of stakeholders that have to be engaged.
20: And of course, that will include Indigenous consultations, work on environmental assessments, things like that. But October 1st is the day that the government is set for trying to determine whether or not the pipeline is in the national interest and would be approved for fast-tracked approvals.
29: Now, also of note, BC Premier David Eby is cutting his trip to China short right now and will be returning back to the country by Thursday at the request of the federal government. Eby has stood firm against this pipeline, yet it's still unknown at this time if he will be involved in that July 2nd announcement. 660 News time is 7:36. Well, today is the last day of operations for the Sheldon Schumer Safe Consumption Site here in Calgary. 660's Andrew Montgomery with more.
9: The Safe Consumption Site at the Sheldon Schumer first opened in 2017, and according to data obtained by Post Media, saw about 125 people a day in 2025. The site allowed users to take drugs under the watch of a health professional in case of an overdose, but also provided things like clean needles for users and would help users access rehab and treatment services directly. As the province closes safe consumption sites across Alberta, it also looks to build up the treatment network, with the Alberta Recovery Model pushing for 11 new large-scale treatment facilities and two facilities with 150 beds each in both Calgary and Edmonton that will provide involuntary treatment. Meanwhile, in Calgary, though, there are concerns about the immediate future of the streets as users find themselves without a place to go and the strain it could cause on city resources.
1: In any event, it's going to see our Calgary Fire Department and our police service have to pick up the slack.
9: Regardless, Mayor Jeremy Farkas says he is cautiously optimistic about the province's plan. Councillor Nathaniel Schmidt says he'll be keeping an eye on the effect on first responders.
3: Those medical units are extremely effective. And my concern then moves to, do we need to fund more of those and give the firefighters the support they need to continue to address the issue?
9: I'm Andrea Montgomery.
29: We stay in the city. Police now looking for a man in what's being called a random attack at a Northeast Mall from last week. It was at around 8:30 in the morning on Tuesday when a man was using the washroom at the Sunridge Mall, Tim Hortons, and says an unknown person attacked him for no reason, leaving him with some head injuries. Now, they say the suspect quickly walked out afterwards and drove off in a white vehicle. That is according to police. A photo of this man is now posted up on our website, calgary.citynews.ca. Anyone who recognizes him or has more information about the incident is being asked to call police or Crime Stoppers. Well, City Council today voting 13-2 to reinstate

0: locations and given Calgary's grown and changed so quickly.
1: Some councillors also criticized the decision by previous councils to cancel the census in 2020.
2: It was a big mistake two previous councils ago, I guess, when in 2020 when they decided to cancel the municipal census. We're growing at an incredibly fast pace, and as a result of that, we need more regular data than what we've been getting.
1: City staff will also report back to council in 2026 and 2027 with updates on planning, costs and timelines for the census. Hannah Saib, City News, Calgary.
3: Coming up after the break, we have traffic and weather.
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3: 7:41 is the time at the 660 Traffic Weather Center. Ian Busby.
6: We have a few crashes being cleared up right now. We'll start in the northwest where we have a multi-vehicle crash on northbound Crowchell Trail just past 16th Avenue. It's in the left-hand turn lane, and watch out for some people milling about through that area and emergency crew on scene. Not seeing huge delays getting through there, though. In the southeast, tow trucks still loading up vehicles on westbound Southland Drive at Deerfoot Trail. They're in the construction area. Just keep an eye out for them as you're heading through there. And in the northeast, we have a crash on northbound Falconridge Boulevard at Saddletown Circle. This one causing some delays getting through that. Watch out for emergency crews as well. See anything else causing problems? Give us a call, 403-291-0066. 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Now, latest forecast from Environment Canada. Some scattered showers through the evening, a risk of a thunderstorm. Cloudy as it gets down to 12 degrees overnight. More scattered showers tomorrow with another risk of a thunderstorm. We will hit 20 degrees through the afternoon. More rain in the evening, a low of 11 degrees overnight. Scattered showers again on Thursday with a high of 18 degrees. Sun cloud mix and 22 degrees for Friday and Saturday. Looking a lot better heading into the weekend. Right now, it is mostly cloudy. We are sitting at 17 degrees in Calgary.
3: Thank you very much, Ian. 660 News Time, 7:42. Well, what does the maple leaf mean to you as Albertans get ready to celebrate the country's birthday tomorrow? Separation talks, will they continue to fuel a broader conversation about Canadian identity? 660 Shilpa Downton speaking with advocates on both sides of this debate.
7: As Canadians prepare to celebrate the country's birthday, Alberta's separation debate is offering two very different visions for the future. Jeffrey Rath with Stay Free Alberta believes it's time for Albertans to decide whether Confederation is still working for them.
8: All of this fear-based nonsense that they're trying to sell us doesn't make any sense. How are Albertans going to be worse off when we keep $70 billion a year extra in Alberta and we don't send that money to Ottawa anymore?
7: Thomas Lukaszek with the Forever Canadian Movement acknowledges Alberta's relationship with Ottawa is far from perfect. But he believes it's worth fighting for. And he says the talks aren't just dividing Albertans from the rest of Canada. It's dividing Albertans, period.
9: These are fellow Albertans. These are fellow Canadians. They work with us. They live next to us. Their kids go to our kids' schools. And we cannot have, 10, 15% of Albertans simply giving up on our nation and seeing the rest of us as enemies in some way.
7: Either way, the debate over Alberta's future isn't going away anytime soon. I'm Shilpa Downton.
3: It's considered fun, good times tomorrow as Calgary prepares to celebrate our nation's birthday. City Hall preparing with a free shuttle service between East Village and Eau Claire. That's from 11 to 6. And Sunday service for transit during tomorrow as well. With more, here's Darren Rathwell.

0: band Walk Off the Earth set to welcome in Canada's 159th birthday in Calgary, main stage headliner this year, and will play Princess Island Park rather than the Confluence. That from events coordinator Christina Timms.
1: We did do some research and engagement among Calgarians a few years ago. Princess Island Park was identified as a favorite place to celebrate Canada Day.
0: But plenty still to be had at the Confluence on Canada Day, including a powwow and an Indigenous artisans market, and a secondary music stage set for Eau Claire, along with the most food trucks in one spot. But, of course, that's not all. Senlac Park and the municipal building will host the Cultural Carousel.
1: Interactive hands-on cultural activities, the likes of bracelet making, fan making.
0: East Village and the Chinese Cultural Center hosting events too, but then come 11 p.m., fireworks at Stampede Park, but the park is closed. Best viewing, says the city, is Max Bell Center. I'm Darren Rathwell.
2: Coming up after the break, we're looking at some of our top stories for this Tuesday. A look at sports as well. We have the Blue Jays on the diamond, struggling right now against the New York Mets. Also, we're still waiting for kickoff when it comes to Mexico against Ecuador. We're talking FIFA World Cup. There has been a weather delay in this game, some questionable weather down in Mexico City. So that is expected to get underway soon. We're going to look at the latest in the FIFA World Cup. Marcus Fitzgerald, he has sports for us. It's all coming up after the break.
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2: Good evening, Calgary. Thank you for joining us. It is Tuesday, June 30th. I'm Mike Gazzola in the city, 17 degrees, mostly cloudy. We're still dealing with an air quality warning from Environment Canada. Here's what's making news right now. The Calgary Fire Department out with another reminder asking locals to stay out of the Bow and Elbow Rivers right now, as that water just remains elevated and unstable due to all the recent rain that we've been dealing with. Now, this comes after three people had to be rescued this morning. They were found hanging on to some trees in the water after going out paddle boarding along the Bow River. Prime Minister Mark Carney saying he will be in Alberta on Canada Day in the evening. Now, Carney speaking to reporters a day ahead of an expected announcement by our provincial government related to a new pipeline heading to the West Coast. That announcement expected to be delivered by the UCP on Thursday, July 2nd. And coming up after sports, Eastern Canada dealing with a heat wave right now. We look at how some in Toronto are coping with all that heat. But first, from Sportsnet 960, The Fan, here's Marcus Fitzgerald.
8: We had to wait just a little bit longer for Mexico and Ecuador, the final round of 32 match of the day at the World Cup. Thunderstorms rolling through Mexico City, but it's clear now and they'll be good to go at the top of the hour. We know that Canada is already through. Can Mexico be another co-host to get through to the round of 16? The Americans play tomorrow, by the way, in California against Bosnia Herzegovina. But we've got Ecuador and Mexico coming up. We'll have eyes on that one a little earlier. Kylian Mbappe scored a pair. France has been dominant in this tournament. They beat Sweden 3-0 to advance to the round of 16. They will play Paraguay in that round. And if they get by Paraguay and Canada beats Morocco, then it'd be Canada and France. And that would be something. But Canada has to worry about Morocco first. Erling Haaland scored in the 86th. It was Norway over Cote d'Ivoire 2-1. It'll be Norway and Brazil in the round of 16. NHL free agency opens tomorrow. We'll see what Craig Conroy decides to do. Whatever breaks, we'll let you know right here and on The Fan as well. Can't wait for that. Happy Canada Day. We're not there yet, but we're almost there. Baseball, Blue Jays and the Mets, night two against Bo Bichette. The emotional stuff is pushed aside for now, but the Jays trail 3-0 in the ninth inning of play. Basketball, Kawhi Leonard back in Toronto 7 years after leaving following a championship win. The Clippers trading Kawhi to Toronto for a package centered around Brandon Ingram and draft picks. Sports at 15 and 45 past every hour, anytime. Sportsnet.ca.
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16: I'm Mike Gazzola. You're listening to 660 News Radio. We look to BC. The Transportation Safety Board has now deployed a team to investigate the sinking of a fishing boat off Richmond on Sunday. Four people were plucked from the choppy waters, but police say six others are presumed dead after the search was considered unsuccessful. Brian Angus and Dorothy Stauffer were sailing when they spotted people in the water. They sprang into action to try and save them.
17: So we've been told by several parties, whether it was the RCMP, Coast Guard, or whoever, even our friends that are familiar with boating in this area, we were told that there wasn't anything else we could do. That was the best we could do, because given the sea state and where we were, we did what we could, and that was the best we could do. We couldn't have done anything more.
16: Both of them say they did see five people in the water. However, two of those individuals were just too far to reach. Looking to the east now, temperatures are warming up in and around Ontario as Toronto deals with a heat wave. Woman Kreshi reporting from Toronto.
18: Just how hot is it?
19: Like Florida.
18: Yeah, you ain't kidding. Our meteorologist Jesse Uppel says when you factor in the humidity, it will feel like temperatures are in the 40s for the next few days.
20: Very hot, very muggy conditions right through the end of the work week.
18: Now, for some of us, this kind of heat and humidity is unwelcome. But not Rachel. She's comfortably sitting in the shade as her husband and kids run through the splash pad.
21: I prefer the heat, actually. I don't like the cold.
18: So you're like, bring it on.
21: Bring it on. Bring it on. You can wear all your best outfits. You can look good. You take your kids. They get to play around.
18: The city has launched its heat relief strategy that includes opening more than 500 cool spaces. I'm Omen Qureshi.
16: Traffic and weather coming up in 1 minute.
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30: From the 660 News Radio Traffic and Weather Center, I'm Ian Busby. Watch out for a crash in the northeast. This is on northbound Falcon Ridge Boulevard at Saddletown Circle, causing a little bit of a delay getting through that area right now. Then in the northwest, crews still working on cleaning up a crash. Northbound Crowchild Trail, just past 16th Avenue. They're in the left-hand turn bay towards McMahon Stadium. Just keep an eye out as you're heading through there. And we have tow trucks loading up vehicles in the southeast on westbound Southland Drive Drive at Deerfoot Trail. They're off in the left-hand construction zone. Keep an eye out for those crews as you're passing through that. See anything else causing problems? Give us a call, 403-291-0066. Now, long-range forecast from Environment Canada. Some rain over the next few days, but we'll be warming up for the weekend. Scattered showers this evening with a risk of a thunderstorm, cooling off to 12 degrees overnight. Cloudy with some scattered showers tomorrow, a high of 20 degrees. We have a risk of a thunderstorm later in the day. Scattered showers and 18 degrees on Thursday, back to sunshine and 22 for Friday and Saturday, 23 on Sunday and up to 24 degrees for Monday. Right now, mostly cloudy, sitting at 17 degrees in Calgary.
0: A claims program for harmed Canadians has begun as a result of a landmark tobacco settlement. 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
16: You're listening to 660 News Radio. I'm Mike Gazzola. 11 people have been charged in Montreal in connection with events preceding the death of a 15-year-old boy who was fatally shot by Longueuil police last September. An update from Police Chief Inspector David Shane.
3: Four young men and seven teenagers. At the time of the events, these individuals were between the ages of 13 and 17. They will appear before the Youth Court of Quebec in late August, early September.
16: The boy was killed after police responded to a 911 call about a group of armed young people. Looking to Ottawa, the Conservatives are shaking up their front bench, shuffling critical roles ahead of the return to Parliament in the fall. Leader Pierre Poilievre is keeping his close circle of deputy leaders, House Leader and the Whip the same, but has moved longtime Conservative MP Michael Chong into the role of finance critic. Chong says his focus will be on affordability.
4: I really believe that the government has not set the country on the right track to address the affordability crisis. And I, you know, for me, it's quite personal. I live in a community that I grew up in, that I see on a daily basis, the struggles that ordinary people have in paying for the groceries.
16: Chong had been the party's international affairs critic, which now goes to Ontario MP Eric Duncan. And stateside, there are reports that the Trump administration is pushing to know more about UFOs.
5: A polarizing Harvard astronomer known for splashy theories about alien visits has been tapped by the White House to lead a team of outside scientists to study the national security risks posed by UFOs. Avi Loeb has led the Harvard Astronomy Department since 2020. He studied black holes. His appointment is part of President Trump's push to declassify more information about UFOs. Loeb compares this to a detective story. A lot of fun, as long as you don't pay too much attention to the critics. His theories have won praise in UFO circles, but often puts him in conflict with academic peers. Other astronomers accuse Loeb of making exotic claims with little evidence. Arizona State University astrophysicist Steve Desch says they aren't going to get any closer to answering those UFO questions with Loeb in charge. Ed Donahue, Washington.
6: A strong showing for the Canadian economy in April with growth of about 0.5%, and that is the fastest pace since July of last year. Looks like we might see more growth in May. James Marple is senior economist at TD Bank Group.
7: We had a really strong gain in the resource sector. That was, again, after some declines previously. The manufacturing sector also rose 0.6%.
6: Now, this is a relief to many after the Canadian economy slipped into a technical recession, at least by definition, in Q4 of last year and then Q1 of this year. The TSX managed to bounce back partially going into a day off. It was up by 33 points today, 34,856. So the TSX in the first half of this year up by about about 10%. Gold futures a little lower today, $4,035. Silver was up 2.3% to $60 the ounce, and then oil down $1.25 to $69.50 a barrel. On Wall Street, the Dow...
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16: Happy Tuesday, Calgary. Thank you for joining us. It is June 30th. I'm Mike Cazola in the city. 17 degrees, mostly cloudy, dealing with a air quality warning from Environment Canada. Here's what's making news right now. Well, the city's fire department out with another warning when it comes to unstable waters in the Bow and Elbow Rivers. Now, this comes after a rescue this morning.
33: Calgary's only supervised consumption site is closing today at the Sheldon Schumer.
6: Canadian Pride is taking on a whole new meaning this Canada Day. We're speaking with advocates on both sides of the separation debate.
34: Kicking things off in Mexico City, Mexico and Ecuador, the final match of the day in the round of 32 of the FIFA World Cup. Sports at 15.
6: Back-to-back record closing highs on the Dow. The NASDAQ jumped by almost 400 points on the day, and Bay Street finished on the plus side. Business at 26.
16: 8:01 is the time at the 660 Traffic Center. Ian Busby.
30: Watch out for a crash in the northwest. This is on northbound Stony Trail approaching Scenic Acres Link. This is in the left-hand lane. Emergency crews are on scene, several of them, and they're pushing things over to the right-hand side. Several vehicles involved in this one, so watch out as you're heading through there, seeing a bit of a slowdown back towards Nose Hill Drive. In the northeast, dealing with a crash on Cornerstone Boulevard at Cornerstone Heights. This one causing a bit of a slowdown through that area. Not looking too bad elsewhere. We do have no other incidents on the go and lighter volume throughout the city, but we do have a bit of a slowdown in the southeast on McLeod Trail, both directions between Bannister Road and Canyon Meadows Drive. Left-hand lane blocked off for some bridge work and all that. Median work heads up towards Anderson Road. See anything else causing problems? Give us a call, 403-291-0066. Now, latest forecast from Environment Canada. Some showers through the evening with a risk of a thunderstorm. Mostly cloudy overnight. It's going to get down to a low of 12 degrees. 60% chance of showers through the afternoon tomorrow. A high of 20 degrees. A risk of a thunderstorm continuing into the evening. It's going to cool off to 11 degrees overnight. Another 60% chance of showers on Thursday with a high of 18 degrees. Jumping up to 22 degrees for Friday and Saturday. So looking a lot better heading into the weekend. Right now, it is mostly cloudy. We are sitting at 17 degrees in Calgary.
16: Thank you very much, Ian. 660 News Time, 8:03. This evening, we do start in the city. The fire department saying they had to rescue three people from the Bow River in the morning today. CFD spokesperson Alex Kwan saying just before noon, crews were called to an area downstream of Edworthy Park.
35: Our first arriving fire crew found three people holding on to, I guess it would be a bunch or cluster of trees. And their paddle boards in the water. They made contact with them, realized that, you know, they were stuck. They weren't in any type of other distress other than being in the cold water.
16: Now, Kwan says two fire department jet boats had to be scrambled into the water and were able to get the adult and two youth out safely. Now, they were all wearing life jackets, considered no injuries in this, but the fire department says this does serve as a reminder that water on both the Bow and Elbow River, not very safe right now due to all that rainfall we've been seeing, which has increased the flow and muddied the water itself. The flow rate of the Bow has increased to over 500 cubic meters per second, which is almost double the threshold for when a river safety advisory is issued. And just outside the city, the Alberta government and St. Cruz have now finished evacuating remaining campers who are stuck at sites in Kananaskis country. Parks Alberta Minister Todd Lowen saying earlier in the day, roughly 50 people were still sheltering in place in the area, which does remain under a local state of emergency. In a later post on social media, Lowen saying everyone in that area was able to leave safely. More than 100 kilometers of roadway in those provincial park areas along the Rockies were closed off because of landslides and flooding. Communities right across Alberta just hammered by rain recently. And there is a flood warning for, again, the Elbow River, which does flow from Kananaskis country east here into Calgary. Canmore did rescind its local state of emergency yesterday, but they're keeping a high stream flow advisory in place to warn those in the town to stay away from embankments right now. 660 News Time, 8:05. The Prime Minister is coming here to Alberta for Canada Day tomorrow night.
10: I will be in Alberta tomorrow evening, and looking forward to that. And we've been in close contact, the Premier and I, our teams as well.
16: Now, the provincial government says they will share details on Thursday about their submission of a West Coast pipeline to the Major Projects Office. As City's Parliament Hill reporter Cormac McSweeney tells us, the announcement comes as Carney has just done a pivot when it comes to emission targets.
12: Prime Minister Mark Carney is admitting Canada's greenhouse gas emission targets won't be met. He made the announcement in a 17.5-minute long video posted to YouTube where he lays out his vision for Canada's energy future. Without naming Prime Minister Justin Trudeau, Carney argues the previous government's plan is no longer realistic because times have changed since 2015, with Canadians facing affordability challenges and the world looking to Canada amid an energy crisis. He says he wants to make Canada an energy superpower, and we can't afford to restrain an important part of our mix, oil and gas, to meet a short-term goal.
14: I want to be clear on this point. The changes we have made will mean that our emissions will be higher in the next few years than they were projected to be under the previous government's plan. But in my judgment, that plan was not sustainable over the long term. It would have been too expensive for Canadians.
12: Cormac McSweeney, Parliament Hill.
16: 660 News Time, 8:07. A photo and description of an assault suspect is now up on our website following an incident in the Northeast last week. With a closer look, here's Edward Jan.
15: Calgary police asking for the public's help finding a man believed to be responsible for an assault at Sunridge Mall last week. On June 23rd, police say the victim was using the washroom at the Tim Hortons in the mall when an unknown man approached him and allegedly assaulted him. The victim sustained injuries to his head. Police say the suspect quickly left and drove away in a white car. Anyone with information is being asked to contact police or Crime Stoppers. Edward Jen, City News, Calgary.
16: Well, today marks the end of the supervised consumption sites along the Beltline. 660's Andrew Montgomery has a look at how it came to this point and what could happen next.
33: The big question and what remains to be seen is if closing the Sheldon Schumer safe consumption site will improve safety downtown and whether it will mean less people have access to supports. That consumption site has been there since 2017. It started out as a trailer before it moved brick and mortar into the building. This past March, the province announced ultimately it would be closing as of June 30th. But the debate over closing it has raged on for years. Post Media reports data from 2025 showed about 125 people used it daily. The province says it is continuing to move towards what it calls a recovery-focused model with a focus on treatment and addiction care. Mayor Jeremy Farka is saying that he hopes programs that help Calgarians struggling see more funding from the province.
17: Pushing for more and continued investment to things like the Alpha House's help team.
33: Councillor Nathaniel Schmidt shared his concerns today about the closure.
18: Although the site itself is going away,
0: the people who are using that site are not going away. And it, my concern is that we don't have a real concerted plan between the municipality, the provincial government moving forward with that.
3: I'm Andrea Montgomery.
16: Well, separation talks seem to be getting louder and louder these days. This as we get ready to celebrate our nation's birthday tomorrow. Canadian pride now being viewed through some very different lenses these days. 660 Shilpa Downton speaking with leaders on both sides of the separation debate.
4: For Jeffrey Rath with Stay Free Alberta, the obvious answer is independence. And he says that sentiment is catching on with Albertans who don't feel seen, heard, or supported by Ottawa.
5: We send $70 billion a year to Ottawa. We get less than $20 billion a year back. So why wouldn't we want to keep $50 billion a year in this province to improve the lives of our Indigenous people, to improve our health care, to improve our education?
4: Thomas Lukaszek with the Forever Canadian Movement sees it differently. And while he acknowledges Alberta's relationship with Ottawa is far from perfect, he believes it's worth fighting for.
18: There are certain issues that need to be resolved with Ottawa, but the fact is separatism is not the answer to those questions. It would cause more problems, more economic hardship than the current issues that we are faced with.
4: Those issues won't be resolved by July 1st, and as we prepare to celebrate Canada's 159th birthday, the debate over Alberta's future and its place in Canada appears far from settled. I'm Shilpa Downton.
16: Coming up in 60 seconds, traffic and weather.
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16: 11 minutes after 8 is the time at the traffic center. Here's Ian Busby.
30: Watch out for a crash in the northwest. This is on northbound Stony Trail approaching Scenic Acres Link. The left-hand lane being blocked off. You have emergency crews on scene pushing everything over to the right-hand side. So a bit of a slowdown getting through there back towards Nose Hill Drive. Just watch out for those crews as you're passing by. In the southeast, we have the signals blank on 162nd Avenue at Shawville Boulevard. We have officers directing traffic through that intersection. Just watch out as you're heading through there and obey the signals. We've got multiple left-hand turn lanes, so a bit of a complicated one right now. And then in the northeast, we have a crash. This one on Cornerstone Boulevard at Cornerstone Heights. Watch out for emergency crews in that area. Not looking too bad elsewhere. If you see something causing problems, give us a call, 403-291-0066. Now, latest forecast from Environment Canada. Scattered showers through the evening with a risk of a thunderstorm. Cloudy as it drops down to 12 degrees overnight. More scattered showers tomorrow with another risk of a thunderstorm. We'll hit 20 degrees through the afternoon. More rain in the evening, a low of 11 degrees overnight. Scattered showers again on Thursday with a high of 18 degrees. Sun cloud mix and 22 degrees for Friday and Saturday. Right now, it is mostly cloudy, 16 degrees in Calgary.
16: Thank you very much, Ian. 660 News Time, 8:13. Well, a proposed class action lawsuit has now been filed after the private information of nearly 3 million Albertans was allegedly obtained and published by a separatist group. A statement of claim filed last week accuses the Alberta government, its elections agency, and the Republican Party of Alberta of failing to protect that sensitive data. Now, it also alleges that David Parker, the leader of the separatist group involved in this, should have known that his access to and use of the province's official voter list would put Albertans in harm's way. Now, the allegations have not been tested or proven in court, and a judge must certify the proposed class action lawsuit before it can proceed. Coming up after the break, we are going over our top stories. We're looking at sports as well in Mexico City. The game is now underway after a weather delay. It is Mexico taking on Ecuador in this one. And we're going to look at the latest in terms of the FIFA World Cup. And we're going to look at the latest with the Blue Jays, too. They just continue to struggle. A tough time against the New York Mets this evening. Marcus Fitzgerald, he does have our sports rundown. It's all coming up after the break.
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16: Hello, Calgary, and good evening. It is Tuesday, June 30th. I'm Mike Gazzola in the city. Well, we're dealing with some cloudy, cooler weather these days. 16 degrees, mostly cloudy, and air quality warning remains in effect due to smoky conditions. Here's what's making news right now. A frightening scene along the Bow River earlier today in the morning. The Calgary Fire Department saying they had to rescue three people who were out paddleboarding at the time. Now, they were found hanging on to a cluster of trees downstream of Edworthy Park. The CFD now out with another reminder to locals that water along the Bow and Elbow Rivers right now not considered very safe due to all that rain we have been dealing with. Prime Minister Mark Carney saying he will be in Alberta on Canada Day tomorrow evening, just a day ahead of an expected announcement by the provincial government related to a new pipeline headed towards the West Coast. Now, the province has a July 1st deadline to make a proposal to the feds and their new major projects office to try and fast track approval of this pipeline. Also, coming up after sports, Eastern Canada dealing with a heat wave right now. We're going to check in with some people in Toronto. And from Sportsnet 960 The Fan, here's Marcus Fitzgerald.
34: Had to wait about an hour thanks to thunderstorms in the area, but they're now underway in Mexico City. It's Mexico and Ecuador, the final round of 32 match of the day. No score so far, although the Mexico side buzzing early. We saw two matches earlier today. Erling Haaland scoring in the 86th to push Norway past Cote d'Ivoire 2-1. It'll be Norway and Brazil in the round of 16. That'll be fun. We also saw Kylian Mbappe score twice. France beat Sweden 3-0. France has been a machine so far in this tournament. And if Canada gets by Morocco, France beats Paraguay, which we can sort of assume that'll happen, then it would be Canada and France in the quarterfinal. And that would be amazing, but Canada has to worry about Morocco first. That's coming up on Saturday. Don't forget, free agency opens tomorrow in the National Hockey League. Canada Day right around the corner. We'll see what Craig Conroy and the Flames decide to do. Whatever they do, we'll keep you up to speed right here and over on The Fan as well. Baseball, Bo Bichette and the Mets continue that series with the Blue Jays in Toronto, a game you probably saw on Sportsnet and Sportsnet Plus. The Mets come back and get the win today. 3-0. You can find the full MLB slate at sportsnet.ca. 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
16: This is 660 News Radio. I'm Mike Gazzola. We look to the west. A BC couple who rescued three people from the frigid waters off Richmond on Sunday after a fishing boat sunk, saying their airline emergency training kicked in during that time. Brian Angus is a retired Air Canada pilot, and his wife Dorothy Stauffer is an Air Canada flight attendant. Angus saying that they sprang into action to save three people. However, two others in the water were just too far away.
1: So there were three people together in about 10 or 15 feet apart. And the other two were probably 100, 200 yards away. I had to make the decision that we could only save three. We could only get to three right immediately. And so I went for the larger number. And Dorothy continued to look for the people, but we lost sight of them.
16: This boat sinking is believed to have claimed six lives. Angus and Stauffer saying they're not interested in accolades or being hailed as heroes, but they want people to remember the importance of wearing life jackets. We look to the east now. Temperatures have hit the lower 30s in Toronto as the east deals with a heat wave. Momin Qureshi reporting from Toronto.
6: Meteorologist Jesse Uppel says this is just the beginning.
33: Now, the hottest days are expected to be on Wednesday for Canada Day as well as Thursday. We'll be feeling more like the mid to high 40s, though, once you factor in that humidity.
6: And what better way to beat the heat than by running through one of the city's many splash pads? Dinesh is here with his wife and two boys telling me it's not just for the little one.
10: I'm just like a big kid at heart, to be honest.
13: Always been a big kid at heart.
10: I'll just go in there with them and start the ruckus.
6: The city's heat relief strategy is in effect. That includes cooling centers and water filling stations. I'm Omen Qureshi.
16: Traffic and weather coming up after the break.
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30: From the 660 News Radio Traffic and Weather Center, I'm Ian Busby. In the northwest, dealing with a crash on northbound Stony Trail approaching Scenic Acres Link. This one in the left-hand lane. Watch out for emergency crews as you're passing through that one. They're going to push everything over to the right-hand side. Also in the southeast, the signals are blank on 162nd Avenue at Shawvale Boulevard. The officers are directing traffic through that area, so just obey them and drive with caution as you're approaching that intersection. See anything else causing problems, crashes, construction? You can always give us a call, 403-291-0066. 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Now, long-range forecast from Environment Canada. Some rain over the next few days, but we'll be warming up for the weekend. Scattered showers this evening with a risk of a thunderstorm, cooling off to 12 degrees overnight. Cloudy with some scattered showers tomorrow, a high of 20 degrees. We have a risk of a thunderstorm later in the day. Scattered showers and 18 degrees on Thursday. Back to sunshine and 22 for Friday and Saturday. 23 on Sunday and up to 24 degrees for Monday. Right now, mostly cloudy, sitting at 17 degrees in Calgary.
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16: I'm Mike Cazola. This is 660 News Radio. Montreal police saying 11 people are now facing charges in connection with alleged events preceding the death of a 15-year-old boy who was fatally shot by Longueuil police last September. Police Chief Inspector David Shane saying four young men and seven teenagers will appear in youth court in the coming months. He says the charges include various conspiracy offenses and wearing a disguise for a criminal purpose.
15: Possession of a weapon for a dangerous purpose, unlawful assembly, and failure to comply with various court orders.
16: Nuran Rezaei was killed after police responded to a 911 call about a group of reportedly armed youth. Stateside, a defeat for Donald Trump at the U.S. Supreme Court, a 6-3 ruling rejecting his attempt to end birthright citizenship in the U.S. through executive order.
17: This case was significant for President Trump. On his first day in office in his second term, he signed an executive order declaring a national emergency at the southern border and an end to birthright citizenship. Legal challenges followed. And in April 2026, President Trump became the first sitting American president to attend an oral argument at the Supreme Court when he went to hear this case before the justices. The president just yesterday appeared to acknowledge the case may not go his way, telling reporters in the Oval Office, quote, "I guess I have to accept it. It's the Supreme Court, so I'll accept." Karen Travers, ABC News, the White House.
16: And a search is underway for a suspect who fled on foot after an explosion injured three people in Monaco.
18: Authorities in Monaco say an explosion at the threshold of an apartment building Monday night may have been a targeted attack. Monaco's Minister of State says surveillance footage showed the suspect walking around the area several times while waiting for the victims.
24: Peu de temps avant que
18: Prosecutor Stéphane Thibault says a lone suspect dropped off a package which exploded as the three occupants of the ground floor apartment arrived. A man, a woman, and a 13-year-old child were wounded, and two bystanders further down the street were hurt by flying glass. Media reports identified one of those injured as Vadim Yermolaev, a Ukrainian construction tycoon who has lived in Monaco since 2021 and was sanctioned by Ukraine in 2023 for ties to Russia. Neighbor Silvano Ippolito says his wife, a doctor, provided first aid to the woman who had lost a foot and was badly injured. I'm Jennifer King.
25: GDP expanded by about 0.5% in April. That was the fastest pace since July of last year, and more growth is expected in May. So even though the Canadian economy slipped into a technical recession, at least by definition, in the fourth quarter of last year and the first quarter of this year, it's likely to be very short-lived. James Marple is senior economist at TD Bank Group.
26: Looks like we should see a pretty decent rebound on a quarterly basis, something like 2% annualized, which should assuage fears that we are entering a prolonged period of economic decline, which is, I think, what you'd have to call it if it was a recession.
25: The Canadian dollar still trading at about 70.5 cents U.S. The TSX higher today by 33 points, 34,856, going into a day off tomorrow. Gold futures today a little lower at $4,035, and then oil was down $1.25 to $69.50 a barrel. On Wall Street, the Dow closed at a record for a second straight day. It was up by 136. The S&P was higher by 58, and the NASDAQ, the best performer today, up by 393 points. We did get earnings in from Constellation Brands after the bell. Comparable net sales did come in better than expected, but the company cut its enterprise net sales growth forecast for the year. At the Business Center, I'm Chris McCusker.
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16: Hello, Calgary, and good evening. Thank you for joining us. It is Tuesday, June 30th. I'm Mike Gazzola. In the city, 16 degrees, mostly cloudy. We're dealing with that air quality warning from Environment Canada. Here's what's making news right now. A scary scene today along the Bow River as the fire department had to make a water rescue as three people were stranded.
21: Today marks the end of the supervised consumption site at the Sheldon Schumer. A look at how it came to this and what you could see next.
24: As Albertans get ready to celebrate Canada Day, we're speaking with advocates on both sides of the separation debate.
28: Get out your red and white birthday candles. Calgary will celebrate Canada Day. We'll take a look at what to expect and what's new this year.
29: Mexico and Ecuador well into it now in the round of 32 at the World Cup. One of three matches on the elimination stage of the day. It's coming up in sports at 45.
25: Back-to-back record closing highs on the Dow. It was up by more than 100 points. The NASDAQ jumped by almost 400. And a bounce back on Bay ahead of a holiday. Business at 56.
16: 8:31 is the time at the 660 Traffic Weather Center. Here's Ian Busby.
30: Couple of things on the go. We'll start in the northwest where we have a crash on northbound Stony Trail approaching Scenic Acres Link. This one in the left-hand lane, so emergency crews are on scene pushing everything over to the right-hand side, seeing a bit of a backup towards Nose Hill Drive. Watch out for those emergency crews as you're passing through there. Then in the southeast, we have the intersection of 162nd Avenue at Shawville Boulevard. The lights are out, so officers are on scene directing traffic. Just obey them, and it'll be a bit of a slow go getting through that intersection. Just drive with caution passing through there. Not looking too bad elsewhere. Mostly smooth sailing for your Tuesday evening drive. 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Now with the latest forecast from Environment Canada, a few showers through the evening, risk of a thunderstorm as well, dropping down to 12 degrees overnight, 60% chance of showers tomorrow through the afternoon. We'll have a high of 20 degrees, a risk of a thunderstorm continuing into the evening. It will cool off to 11 degrees overnight. Another 60% chance of showers on Thursday with a high of 18 degrees, jumping up to 22 degrees for Friday and Saturday, looking a lot better heading into the weekend. Right now, it is mostly cloudy. We are sitting at 16 degrees in Calgary.
16: Thank you very much, Ian. 660 News Time, 8:33. Tonight, we do start in the city. Now it's a reminder from the fire department that rivers considered off limits right now. They had to rescue three people who were out paddleboarding from the Bow River late in the morning. Today, CFD spokesperson Alex Kwan saying that just before noon, crews were called out to an area downstream of Edworthy Park.
5: Our first arriving fire crew found three people holding on to, I guess it would be a bunch or cluster of trees. And their paddleboards in the water. They made contact with them, realized that, you know, they were stuck. They weren't in any type of other distress other than being in the cold water.
16: Now, Kwan says two fire department jet boats had to be scrambled into the water. They were able to get the adult and two youths out of the fast-moving waterways to safety. Now, they were all wearing life jackets as well, and there were no reported injuries. The fire department saying the flow rate of the Bow River has increased to over 500 cubic meters per second, which is almost considered double the threshold for when a river safety advisory is issued. Well, the Prime Minister will be in Alberta tomorrow evening, just in time for Canada Day. Now, this comes as the Alberta government is set for a major announcement on Thursday this week when it comes to the West Coast pipeline proposal, something Mark Carney says is going very well right now.
6: For Alberta to submit a proposal on or around July 1st, that's tracking well from their perspective. But then there's a process that goes that takes a few months until October before a decision is made whether or not to refer to the Major Projects Office.
16: Now, news of this trip came as Carney posted a 17-minute long video online where he's seeming to abandon the government's old emission targets, saying it just won't be met this time around. More on that from our Parliament Hill reporter, Cormac McSweeney.
7: In making today's emissions admission, Prime Minister Carney also linked his departure from the Trudeau-era environmental policies to a pair of other issues, diversifying trade markets amid the U.S. tariff war. And he makes a not-so-subtle reference to Alberta separatism.
10: It would have let down our partners who need new sources of energy, and it would do so right at the time when we need them to help us become more independent of the United States. And it would have been too divisive for our country. In the current environment, the old plan was an open opportunity for those people who wish to pull Canada apart, both at home and from abroad.
7: Cormac McSweeney, Parliament Hill.
16: 660 News Time, 8:36. Well, Calgary's only supervised drug consumption site is closing today. The facility at the Sheldon Schumer Health Center is ending their program that's been in operation since 2017. 660's Andrew Montgomery has more on what the province has planned moving forward.
21: This closure follows closures of safe consumption sites across Alberta, as the province says it is continuing to move towards a recovery-based approach that prioritizes treatment. But what sort of a difference you may see on the streets has been a heavy point of debate, with advocates and supporters of the site saying it provided safe supplies for drug users like clean needles and a touch point to help those suffering from addiction to access treatment services. Those in support of closing it say it had become a hub for crime and social disorder in that area of downtown. Mayor Jeremy Farkas says while he is waiting to hear more details on what is coming next for both the closure of the site and the move to decentralize the drop-in center operations from the province, he is cautiously optimistic.
12: But what we know is that if we want to get ahead of mental health and addiction to recovery, it's going to require significant net new investment upstream of that.
21: Councillor Nathaniel Schmidt says he is concerned of what the pressure will mean for first responders.
14: The stress of doing multiple revivals in a day is something that really weighs on them in my conversations with them as well, because they will just be going back and back and back to the same folks.
21: I'm Andrea Montgomery.
16: Well, Calgary police are asking for the public's help to find a man responsible for an assault last week. They say it happened on Tuesday, June 23rd at around 8:30 in the morning at Tim Hortons in Sunridge Mall, Northeast. CPS saying the victim was in the men's washroom at the time when another man approached and assaulted them for apparently no reason, leaving that victim with some head injuries. Now, the suspect quickly fled the scene in a white vehicle. A photo and description of the wanted person is now posted up on our website, calgary.citynews.ca. Anyone with more information about this, urged to contact police. Well, Calgary is bringing back its municipal census in 2028 as council approved that return despite debate over some cost for it as well as the timing of it. Hannah Said with more.
0: City Council voted 13-2 Tuesday to reinstate the census with the next count set for 2028. It will be done in-house by city staff, not an outside contractor.
1: The census will now be done every 2 years. That decision sparked debate at council over how often the city should be counting its population. Councillor Mike Jamieson argued the census should only be held every 5 years, warning of wasted resources and census fatigue, especially alongside the federal census. This amendment was ultimately defeated.
14: Do we have a sense of what the business case may be on doing it every 2 years versus every 5 years?

0: the heavy weight of economic impacts.
1: Right now, we need to match the dark money that's being funneled from other jurisdictions. We have a massive foreign interference campaign that's being embarked on.
0: City lawyers told council that Calgary can research and study the potential impact of separation on the city, but cannot act as a referendum campaigner or third-party advertiser under provincial election rules. Coming up in just 1 minute, we have traffic and weather.
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4: Crews clearing up a crash in the northwest. This is on northbound Stony Trail approaching Scenic Acres Link. They're in the left-hand lane. A tow truck loading up a vehicle in that left-hand shoulder. Just watch out as you're heading through there. I'll let those crews do their thing and be over to the right-hand side. Seeing a little bit of a slowdown getting through there back towards Nose Hill Drive. Back down in the southeast, we have crews on scene on 162nd Avenue at Shawville Shawville Gate. That one is the lights are out, so crews are directing traffic through there. Watch out for the officers and just obey all their signals. See anything else causing problems, crashes, construction? Give me a call, 403-291-0066. Now, latest forecast from Environment Canada. Scattered showers through the evening with a risk of a thunderstorm. Cloudy as it drops down to 12 degrees overnight. More scattered showers tomorrow with another risk of a thunderstorm. We will hit 20 degrees through the afternoon. More rain in the evening, a low of 11 overnight. Scattered showers again Thursday with a high of 18 degrees. Sun cloud mix and 22 degrees for Friday and Saturday. Looking a lot better as we head towards the weekend. Right now, it is mostly cloudy, 16 degrees in Calgary.
0: Thank you very much, Ian. 660 News Time, 8:43. Well, Canada Day celebrations and festivities have a bit of a different tone this time of the year, with talks of separation being amplified and advocates on both sides making their case to stay or leave the country. 660 Shilpa Downton with the story.
5: Jeffrey Rath with Stay Free Alberta says that movement is rooted in a belief Alberta would be better served charting its own course.
6: Oh, you better be really afraid of independence. Don't worry about your tax cuts. Don't worry about Alberta becoming way more wealthy. Don't worry about Albertans having the highest GDP per capita. So we're going to make up all of these reasons for Albertans to be afraid.
5: Thomas Lukasik with the Forever Canadian Movement doesn't quite see it that way. He believes cutting ties will lead to more economic uncertainties. And he argues Alberta's concerns can be addressed without leaving.
7: I have nothing but confidence in Albertans. Albertans are very smart people, but equally importantly, Albertans are patriotic Canadians. By far the majority, 80% plus.
5: He's still holding out hope that Premier Danielle Smith will pull the separation question from the October ballot. But for now, as Albertans prepare to celebrate Canada's 159th birthday, not everyone will be waving a maple leaf. I'm Shilpa Downton.
0: Coming up after the break, we are going over some of our top stories. We're looking at sports as well. We are in the 43-minute mark or so of the game between Mexico and Ecuador. This one is taking place in Mexico City, and there was a weather delay to get this one underway, but it's happening. We're going to look at the latest there in terms of the FIFA World Cup. Not so great night for the Blue Jays against the Mets. Marcus Fitzgerald, he has sports for us. It's all coming up after the break.
8: 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If you smoked regularly before November 20th, 1998, and were diagnosed with lung cancer, throat cancer, emphysema,

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14: Good evening, Calgary. Thank you for joining us. It's Tuesday, June 30th. I'm Mike Gazzola. In the city, mostly cloudy, 16 degrees. We are dealing with that air quality warning from Environment Canada. Here's what's making news right now. The Calgary Fire Department out with yet another reminder asking locals to stay off the Bow and Elbow Rivers right now, as the water remains elevated and unstable due to all the rain we've been dealing with. Now, this comes after three people had to be rescued this morning. They were found hanging on to some trees when after going paddleboarding along the Bow River earlier today. Prime Minister Mark Carney says he will be in Alberta tomorrow on Canada Day during the evening. Carney speaking to reporters a day ahead of an expected announcement by the province related to the provincial push for a new pipeline headed towards the West Coast. Now, that announcement is expected on Thursday, July 2nd. And coming up after sports, Eastern Canada dealing with a heat wave right now. We look at how some people in Toronto coping with this type of weather. And from Sportsnet 960 The Fan, here's Marcus Fitzgerald.
15: They had to wait about an hour longer to get started, but the fans in Mexico City certainly getting their money's worth, and they're enjoying their time right now as their side, Mexico, leading Ecuador 2-0 right before the half. The final match of the day, the round of 32 at the World Cup. The crowd is definitely into this one. Mexico looking to advance to the round of 16. Mexico, one of the host nations, of course. Canada will face Morocco in Houston on Saturday. The Americans will try to advance tomorrow night when they face Bosnia-Herzegovina. A couple other matches in the books. Erling Haaland scoring in the 86th to push Norway past Cote d'Ivoire 2-1. It'll be Norway and Brazil in the round of 16. We also saw Kylian Mbappe score a couple of goals. France has been dominant in this tournament. They beat Sweden 3-0. It'll be France and Paraguay coming up in the round of 16 with a shot in the quarterfinal on the line. Free agency opens tomorrow across the National Hockey League. Canada Day is just about upon us. Can't wait to see what Craig Conroy and the Flames decide to do as they continue to reshape this roster. Whatever happens, we'll let you know right here and on The Fan all through Canada Day. The Raptors reacquiring Kawhi Leonard, getting back with their ex, if you will, 7 years after he left, after winning a championship to go to the Clippers. The Clippers sending Kawhi back to Toronto for a package that includes Brandon Ingram and some first-round draft picks. Sports at 15 and 45 past every hour or anytime. Sportsnet.ca/960.
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14: I'm Mike Gazzola. You're listening to 660 News Radio. We look to BC. The Transportation Safety Board has now deployed a team to investigate the sinking of a fishing boat off Richmond on Sunday. Four people were plucked from the choppy waters, but police say six others are presumed dead after the search was considered unsuccessful. Brian Angus and Dorothy Stauffer were sailing when they spotted people in the water. They sprang into action to try and save them.
4: So we've been told by several parties, whether it was the RCMP, Coast Guard, or whoever, even our friends that are familiar with boating in this area, we were told that there wasn't anything else we could do. That was the best we could do. Because given the sea state and where we were, we did what we could, and that was the best we could do. We couldn't have done anything more.
14: Both of them say they did see five people in the water. However, two of those individuals were just too far to reach. Looking to the east now, temperatures are warming up in and around Ontario as Toronto deals with a heat wave. Woman Kreshi reporting from Toronto.
5: Just how hot is it?
7: Like Florida.
5: Yeah, you ain't kidding. Our meteorologist Jesse Uppel says when you factor in the humidity, it will feel like temperatures are in the 40s for the next few days.
9: Very hot, very muggy conditions right through the end of the work week.
5: Now, for some of us, this kind of heat and humidity is unwelcome. But not Rachel. She's comfortably sitting in the shade as her husband and kids run through the splash pad.
11: I prefer the heat, actually. I don't like the cold.
5: So you're like, bring it on.
11: Bring it on. Bring it on. You can wear all your best outfits. You can look good. You take your kids. They get to play around.
5: The city has launched its heat relief strategy that includes opening more than 500 cool spaces. I'm Omen Qureshi.
14: Traffic and weather coming up in 1 minute.
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7: From the 660 News Radio Traffic and Weather Center, I'm Ian Busby. In the northwest, dealing with a crash on northbound Stony Trail approaching Scenic Acres Link. This one in the left-hand lane. Watch out for emergency crews as you're passing through that one. They're going to push everything over to the right-hand side. Also in the southeast, the signals are blank on 162nd Avenue at Shawvale Boulevard. The officers are directing traffic through that area, so just obey them and drive with caution as you're approaching that intersection. See anything else causing problems, crashes, construction? You can always give us a call, 403-291-0066. 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Now, long-range forecast from Environment Canada. Some rain over the next few days, but we'll be warming up for the weekend. Scattered showers this evening with a risk of a thunderstorm, cooling off to 12 degrees overnight. Cloudy with some scattered showers tomorrow, a high of 20 degrees. We have a risk of a thunderstorm later in the day. Scattered showers and 18 degrees on Thursday, back to sunshine and 22 for Friday and Saturday, 23 on Sunday and up to 24 degrees for Monday. Right now, mostly cloudy, sitting at 17 degrees in Calgary.
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14: You're listening to 660 News Radio. I'm Mike Gazzola. 11 people have been charged in Montreal in connection with events preceding the death of a 15-year-old boy who was fatally shot by Longueuil police last September. An update from Police Chief Inspector David Shane.
8: Four young men and seven teenagers. At the time of the events, these individuals were between the ages of 13 and 17. They will appear before the Youth Court of Quebec in late August, early September.
14: The boy was killed after police responded to a 911 call about a group of armed young people. Looking to Ottawa, the Conservatives are shaking up their front bench, shuffling critical roles ahead of the return to Parliament in the fall. Leader Pierre Poilievre is keeping his close circle of deputy leaders, House Leader and the Whip the same, but has moved longtime Conservative MP Michael Chong into the role of finance critic. Chong says his focus will be on affordability.
20: I really believe that the government has not set the country on the right track to address the affordability crisis. And I, you know, for me, it's quite personal. I live in a community that I grew up in, that I see on a daily basis, the struggles that ordinary people have in paying for the groceries.
14: Chong had been the party's international affairs critic, which now goes to Ontario MP Eric Duncan. And stateside, there are reports that the Trump administration is pushing to know more about UFOs.
21: A polarizing Harvard astronomer known for splashy theories about alien visits has been tapped by the White House to lead a team of outside scientists to study the national security risks posed by UFOs. Avi Loeb has led the Harvard Astronomy Department since 2020. He studied black holes. His appointment is part of President Trump's push to declassify more information about UFOs. Loeb compares this to a detective story. A lot of fun, as long as you don't pay too much attention to the critics. His theories have won praise in UFO circles, but often puts him in conflict with academic peers. Other astronomers accuse Loeb of making exotic claims with little evidence. Arizona State University astrophysicist Steve Desch says they aren't going to get any closer to answering those UFO questions with Loeb in charge. Ed Donahue, Washington.
22: A strong showing for the Canadian economy in April with growth of about 0.5%, and that is the fastest pace since July of last year. Looks like we might see more growth in May. James Marple is senior economist at TD Bank Group.
23: We had a really strong gain in the resource sector. That was, again, after some declines previously. The manufacturing sector also rose 0.6%.
22: Now, this is a relief to many after the Canadian economy slipped into a technical recession, at least by definition, in Q4 of last year and then Q1 of this year. The TSX managed to bounce back partially going into a day off. It was up by 33 points today, 34,856. So the TSX in the first half of this year up by about 10%. Gold futures a little lower today, 4,035. Silver was up 2.3% to $60 the ounce, and then oil down $1.25 to $69.50 a barrel. On Wall Street, the Dow closed at a record for a second straight day. It was up by 136 points. The S&P higher by 58. It saw its best quarter since 2020. A bounce of almost 15%, and the NASDAQ today higher by 393 points. Now, shares in Apple jumped by about 2% on Wall Street. The U.S. Supreme Court will hear the company's appeal over fees in its battle with Epic Games. At the Business Center, I'm Chris McCusker.
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14: Hello, Calgary, and good evening. Happy Tuesday. Thank you for joining us. It is June 30th. I'm Mike Gazzola in the city. 16 degrees, mostly cloudy. We're dealing with an air quality warning from Environment Canada. Here's what's making news right now. A scary scene in the southeast tonight after a couple houses caught fire, believed to be because of lightning.
0: Calgary fire crews were called into action late Tuesday morning for a rescue on the Bow River.
2: After years of debate, the province is pivoting when it comes to drug addiction, and the Sheldon Schumer Safe Consumption Site is set to close.
3: As Canadians prepare to celebrate the country's birthday, Alberta's separation debate is offering two very different visions for the future.
6: With the crowd on their side in a big way, Mexico working with the lead at the half against Ecuador. The final round of 32 match of the night, the FIFA World Cup, sports at 15.
10: Back-to-back record closing highs on the Dow. The NASDAQ jumped by almost 400 points on the day, and Bay Street finished on the plus side. Business at 26.
14: 9:01 is the time at the 660 Traffic Weather Center. Here's Ian Busby.
7: Not looking at too bad out there overall. We don't have any major incidents on the go. The crash in the northwest on Stony Trail has been cleared up. Good jobs for the crews fixing that one up. In the southeast, we had the lights out on 162nd Avenue at Shawville Boulevard. So the crews were directing traffic through that area. Looks like they're still there. We had reports that that had been cleared up, but there's still officers directing traffic with those lights out. So just obey them and drive with caution passing through there. In that same area, we have delays on McLeod Trail around Bannister Road towards Canyon Meadows Drive. Left-hand lane blocked off with all that median work continuing up towards Anderson Road. Then we have crews realigning Deerfoot Trail at the Iverstrong Bridge. It's going to be a bit of a slow go getting through there, and the ramps from Anderson Road and Bowbottom Trail to Deerfoot Trail are a bit obstructed. Just drive with caution passing through that. See anything else causing problems, crashes, construction? You can always give us a call, 403-291-0066. 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Bring your whole family to get tested at Soundwave Hearing Care. Now, latest forecast from Environment Canada. Mostly cloudy overnight. We're going to get down to a low of 12 degrees. A 60% chance of showers through the afternoon tomorrow. A high of 20 degrees. We have a risk of a thunderstorm continuing into the evening. It'll cool off to 11 degrees overnight. Another 60% chance of showers on Thursday with a high of 18 degrees, jumping up to 22 degrees for Friday and Saturday. Looking a lot better heading into the weekend. Right now, it is mostly cloudy. We are sitting at 16 degrees in Calgary.
14: Thank you very much, Ian. 660 News Time at 9:03. Well, we begin with some breaking news. A frightening scene moments ago in Calgary Southeast. The fire department was called to a home on fire in Sundance along Summit Close. CFD Public Information Officer Alex Kwan saying it's believed this all started due to lightning in the area.
15: What appeared to be from the lightning strike, it actually damaged the gas line. So then the gas line caught on fire. So they're knocking or holding that back while trying to clamp the gas line. So they were able to apply a partial clamp to reduce it down.
14: Now, this did happen a few hours ago at around 5 or so in the afternoon. And then right after the fire crews were called to that scene, crews called to another fire right across the street at Sun Valley Drive. Locals in the area reported hearing a large boom with a flash of light, therefore believing this all started due to a lightning strike. The fire department saying there were no reported injuries. And Calgary fire crews called into action earlier in the morning today for a rescue along the Bow River. Jaden Wozni with the details on that.
0: Just before noon, crews were called to an area downstream of Edworthy Park for a water rescue. Crews first at the scene locating three people in the water, gripping on to a cluster of trees. Two CFD boats were deployed safely, bringing one adult and two youths back to shore.
4: We did recover their paddle boards and their personal belongings as well. Sounds like they had been out on the water and then unable to get themselves back to shore and then held onto that cluster of trees as just the safest spot they could be in.
0: CFD reminding all that current river conditions are not suitable for recreational activities.
14: In Calgary, Jaden Wozni, City News.
0: 660 News Time, 9:05. Well, on Thursday, later this week, the Alberta government expected to give an update on the West Coast Pipeline Project. Parliament Hill reporter Cormac McSweeney saying the Prime Minister also heading to Alberta tomorrow evening for Canada Day and could be part of that announcement on Thursday.
5: Now, Carney has been in constant contact with Premier Smith and says that he's been kept up to speed on the proposal, but won't say any more about the specifics before an announcement is made. He did note, however, that there is still a lot of work to do once an application is tabled.
9: Then there's a process that takes a few months until October before a decision is made whether or not to refer to the Major Projects Office, a variety of things that have to be followed through, a variety of stakeholders that have to be engaged.
5: And of course, that will include Indigenous consultations, work on environmental assessments, things like that. But October 1st is the day that the government is set for trying to determine whether or not the pipeline is in the national interest and would be approved for fast-tracked approvals.
0: Also of note, BC Premier David Eby is cutting his trip to China short and will be returning back to the country by Thursday this week at the request of the federal government. Eby has stood firm against this pipeline idea, yet it's still unknown at this time if he will be involved in that July 2nd announcement. Well, today here in the city, it is the last day of operations for the Sheldon Schumer Safe Consumption Site. 660's Andrew Montgomery with a closer look.
2: The Safe Consumption Site at the Sheldon Schumer first opened in 2017, and according to data obtained by Post Media, saw about 125 people a day in 2025. The site allowed users to take drugs under the watch of a health professional in case of an overdose, but also provided things like clean needles for users and would help users access rehab and treatment services directly. As the province closes safe consumption sites across Alberta, it also looks to build up the treatment network, with the Alberta Recovery Model pushing for 11 new large-scale treatment facilities and two facilities with 150 beds each in both Calgary and Edmonton that will provide involuntary treatment. Meanwhile, in Calgary, though, there are concerns about the immediate future of the streets as users find themselves without a place to go and the strain it could cause on city resources.
11: In any event, it's going to see our Calgary Fire Department and our police service have to pick up the slack.
2: Regardless, Mayor Jeremy Farkas says he is cautiously optimistic about the province's plan. Councillor Nathaniel Schmidt says he'll be keeping an eye on the effect on first responders.
12: Those medical units are extremely effective. And my concern then moves to, do we need to fund more of those and give the firefighters the support they need to continue to address the issue?
2: I'm Andrea Montgomery.
0: 660 News Time, 9:08. City police looking for a man in what's being called a random attack at a Northeast Mall last week. It was at around 8:30 last Tuesday morning when a man was using the washroom at the Sunridge Mall, Tim Hortons, and says an unknown person attacked him for no reason, leaving him with some head injuries. Now, they say the suspect quickly walked out afterwards and then drove off in a white vehicle. A photo of this man, the suspect, is up on our website, calgary.citynews.ca. Anyone who recognizes him or has more information about the incident is being urged to call
14: police or Crime Stoppers. City Council voting 13-2 today to reinstate its municipal census as Calgary continues to grow at a rapid pace. Now, they say this data will help plan services like roads, transit, and rec centers across the city. NSA has more and gets reaction from councillors Nathaniel Schmidt and DJ Kelly.
8: Calgary's bringing back its municipal census after nearly a decade without one.
12: I support every 2 years. This is crucial data that we need to make decisions. Right now, without that, we're often guessing and grasping at straws as to where things should go. When we distribute funding with new populations, and given Calgary's grown and changed so quickly.
8: Some councillors also criticized the decision by previous councils to cancel the census in 2020.
16: It was a big mistake two previous councils ago, I guess, when in 2020, when they decided to cancel the municipal census. We're growing at an incredibly fast pace, and as a result of that, we need more regular data than what we've been getting.
8: City staff will also report back to council in 2026 and 2027 with updates on planning, costs, and timelines for the census. Hannah Saeed, City News, Calgary.
14: Coming up in just 1 minute, we have traffic and weather.
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14: 11 minutes after 9 is the time at the traffic center. Here's Ian Busby.
7: We have some bridge work slowing things down in the northeast. This is on southbound Deerfoot Trail at 16th Avenue. Looks like the left-hand lane is being blocked off, so just drive with some caution as you're passing through there. Then in the southeast, we still have the lights out on 162nd Avenue at Shawville Boulevard. Officers are directing traffic through that intersection. It's a bit slow going in all directions. Just obey the directions getting through and you should be okay, but be a little bit more cautious passing through that. Not looking too bad elsewhere. 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Now, latest forecast from Environment Canada. Mostly cloudy overnight. We're going to drop down to a low of 12 degrees. More scattered showers tomorrow. A risk of a thunderstorm as well. We'll hit 20 degrees through the afternoon, though. More rain in the evening. A low of 11 degrees overnight. Scattered showers again on Thursday with a high of 18 degrees. Improving for the start of the stampede. A sun cloud mix and 22 degrees for Friday and Saturday. Right now, it is mostly cloudy, 16 degrees in Calgary.
14: Thank you very much, Ian. 660 News Time, 9:12. Well, what does the maple leaf mean to you? Something to think about this evening as Albertans get ready to celebrate our country's birthday. Separation talks, fueling a broader conversation about Canadian identity these days. 660 Shilpa Downton now speaking with advocates on both sides of this debate.
3: As Canadians prepare to celebrate the country's birthday, Alberta's separation debate is offering two very different visions for the future. Jeffrey Rath with Stay Free Alberta believes it's time for Albertans to decide whether Confederation is still working for them.
19: All of this fear-based nonsense that they're trying to sell us doesn't make any sense. How are Albertans going to be worse off when we keep $70 billion a year extra in Alberta and we don't send that money to Ottawa anymore?
3: Thomas Lukaszek with the Forever Canadian Movement acknowledges Alberta's relationship with Ottawa is far from perfect. But he believes it's worth fighting for. And he says the talks aren't just dividing Albertans from the rest of Canada. It's dividing Albertans, period.
20: These are fellow Albertans. These are fellow Canadians. They work with us. They live next to us. Their kids go to our kids' schools. And we cannot have, you know, 10, 15% of Albertans simply giving up on our nation and seeing the rest of us as enemies in some way.
3: Either way, the debate over Alberta's future isn't going away anytime soon. I'm Shilpa Downton.
14: Coming up after the break, we are going over some of our top stories for this Tuesday. We're looking at sports as well. We have action in the FIFA World Cup in Mexico City. It is Mexico taking on Ecuador in this matchup. There was a weather delay in Mexico City, but the game is happening right now. So we're going to look at the latest there and check in with the Blue Jays. Not looking too good these days. Marcus Fitzgerald, he does have our sports story. It's all coming up after the break.
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14: Hello, Calgary, and good evening. It is Tuesday, June 30th. I'm Mike Gazzola in the city. 16 degrees, mostly cloudy. We're dealing with an air quality warning from Environment Canada. Here's what's making news right now. The Calgary Fire Department out with another reminder, that is, asking locals to stay off the Bow and Elbow Rivers right now as the water remains elevated and unstable due to recent rainfall. Now, this comes after three people had to be rescued this morning. They were found hanging onto some trees after going paddleboarding along the Bow River. And the fire department, they were called out to the southeast to Sundance at around 5 in the afternoon today for two house fires. Now, those fires have since been put out, but it's believed it all started after a lightning strike in the area. The CFD adds there were no reported injuries. Also coming up after sports, Eastern Canada dealing with a heat wave right now. We look at how some people in Toronto are coping with that kind of weather. And from Sportsnet 960 The Fan, here's Marcus Fitzgerald.
6: Second half now underway at the Azteca in Mexico. The fans had to wait an extra hour due to thunderstorms in the area prior to this match, but they brought the energy throughout. And thanks in part, Mexico leads Ecuador 2-0 as they try to advance to the round of 16 at the FIFA World Cup. Two more clubs are through, joining Canada, of course. That would be Norway and France. Kylian Mbappe with a pair. Erling Haaland scored to help Norway past Cote d'Ivoire 2-1 in the first matchup of the day. Three more tomorrow, including the Americans trying to get to the round of 16. They'll take on Bosnia-Herzegovina in San Francisco. That'll be the nightcap tomorrow night. Canada coming up against Morocco on Saturday in Houston, Texas. Can't wait for that. Tomorrow's Canada Day. That means free agency opening up in the National Hockey League. If the Flames do anything at all, of course, we're going to let you know right here. And the fan will have you fully covered all day long as well. Looking forward to that as we really get into the NHL off-season. Baseball, Bo Bichette and the Mets back in Toronto to face the Blue Jays' second game of that series. The Mets bounce back on this night. They beat the Jays in Toronto 3-0 as the bats, once again, for the Birds, were not there. A full day across the bigs. You can check the full slate at sportsnet.ca. And some big NBA news. LeBron James will not be back with the Lakers next season. He'll be playing his 24th campaign elsewhere. Kawhi Leonard traded back to the Toronto Raptors from the Los Angeles Clippers today, 7 years after he left, following the NBA championship won by the Raptors in 2019. Sports at 15 and 45 past every hour. Anytime. 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
14: This is 660 News Radio. I'm Mike Gazzola. We look to the west. A BC couple who rescued three people from the frigid waters off Richmond on Sunday after a fishing boat sunk, saying their airline emergency training kicked in during that time. Brian Angus is a retired Air Canada pilot, and his wife Dorothy Stauffer is an Air Canada flight attendant. Angus saying that they sprang into action to save three people. However, two others in the water were just too far away.
10: So there were three people together in about 10 or 15 feet apart. And the other two were probably 100, 200 yards away. I had to make the decision that we could only save three. We could only get to three right immediately. And so I went for the larger number. And Dorothy continued to look for the people, but we lost sight of them.
14: This boat sinking is believed to have claimed six lives. Angus and Stauffer saying they're not interested in accolades or being hailed as heroes, but they want people to remember the importance of wearing life jackets. We look to the east now. Temperatures have hit the lower 30s in Toronto as the east deals with a heat wave. Momin Qureshi reporting from Toronto.
15: Meteorologist Jesse Uppel says this is just the beginning.
24: Now, the hottest days are expected to be on Wednesday for Canada Day as well as Thursday. We'll be feeling more like the mid to high 40s, though, once you factor in that humidity.
15: And what better way to beat the heat than by running through one of the city's many splash pads? Dinesh is here with his wife and two boys telling me it's not just for the little one.
25: I'm just like a big kid at heart, to be honest.
26: Always been a big kid at heart.
25: And I'll just go in there with them and start the ruckus.
15: The city's heat relief strategy is in effect. That includes cooling centers and water filling stations. I'm Omen Qureshi.
14: Traffic and weather coming up after the break.
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7: From the 660 News Radio Traffic and Weather Center, I'm Ian Busby. We have a bit of a slowdown in the southeast. The lights are out on 162nd Avenue at Shawville Boulevard. You have crews, officers directing traffic through that area. You'll be treating it like a four-way stop, but they'll tell you which way to go. Just watch out as you're heading through that area. Some overnight work slowing things down in the northeast. Left-hand lane blocked off. Southbound Deerfoot Trail at 16th Avenue. We're going to have a lot more overnight work getting going in the next few minutes, but that one is causing a little bit of a slowdown. See anything else causing problems? You can always give us a call, 403-291-0066. Now, long-range forecast from Environment Canada. Some rain over the next few days, but we'll be warming up for the weekend. Scattered showers this evening with a risk of a thunderstorm, cooling off to 12 degrees overnight. Cloudy with some scattered showers tomorrow, a high of 20 degrees. We have a risk of a thunderstorm later in the day. Scattered showers and 18 degrees on Thursday, back to sunshine and 22 for Friday and Saturday, 23 on Sunday and up to 24 degrees for Monday. Right now, mostly cloudy, 16 degrees in Calgary.
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5: I'm Mike Cazzola. This is 660 News Radio. Montreal police saying 11 people are now facing charges in connection with alleged events preceding the death of a 15-year-old boy who was fatally shot by Longueuil police last September. Police Chief Inspector David Shane saying four young men and seven teenagers will appear in youth court in the coming months. He says the charges include various conspiracy offenses and wearing a disguise for a criminal purpose.
8: Possession of a weapon for a dangerous purpose, unlawful assembly, and failure to comply with various court orders.
5: Nuran Rezaei was killed after police responded to a 911 call about a group of reportedly armed youth. Stateside, a defeat for Donald Trump at the U.S. Supreme Court, a 6-3 ruling rejecting his attempt to end birthright citizenship in the U.S. through executive order.
9: This case was significant for President Trump. On his first day in office in his second term, he signed an executive order declaring a national emergency at the southern border and an end to birthright citizenship. Legal challenges followed. And in April 2026, President Trump became the first sitting American president to attend an oral argument at the Supreme Court when he went to hear this case before the justices. The president just yesterday appeared to acknowledge the case may not go his way, telling reporters in the Oval Office, quote, "I guess I have to accept it. It's the Supreme Court, so I'll accept." Karen Travers, ABC News, the White House.
5: And a search is underway for a suspect who fled on foot after an explosion injured three people in Monaco.
11: Authorities in Monaco say an explosion at the threshold of an apartment building Monday night may have been a targeted attack. Monaco's Minister of State says surveillance footage showed the suspect walking around the area several times while waiting for the victims.
12: Peu de temps avant que
11: Prosecutor Stéphane Thibault says a lone suspect dropped off a package which exploded as the three occupants of the ground floor apartment arrived. A man, a woman, and a 13-year-old child were wounded, and two bystanders further down the street were hurt by flying glass. Media reports identified one of those injured as Vadim Yermolaev, a Ukrainian construction tycoon who has lived in Monaco since 2021 and was sanctioned by Ukraine in 2023 for ties to Russia. Neighbor Silvano Ippolito says his wife, a doctor, provided first aid to the woman who had lost a foot and was badly injured. I'm Jennifer King.
16: GDP expanded by about 0.5% in April. That was the fastest pace since July of last year, and more growth is expected in May. So even though the Canadian economy slipped into a technical recession, at least by definition, in the fourth quarter of last year and the first quarter of this year, it's likely to be very short-lived. James Marple is senior economist at TD Bank Group.
28: Looks like we should see a pretty decent rebound on a quarterly basis, something like 2% annualized, which should assuage fears that we are entering a prolonged period of economic decline, which is, I think, what you'd have to call it if it was a recession.
16: The Canadian dollar still trading at about 70.5 cents U.S. The TSX higher today by 33 points, 34,856, going into a day off tomorrow. Gold futures today a little lower at $4,035, and then oil was down $1.25 to $69.50 a barrel. On Wall Street, the Dow closed at a record for a second straight day. It was up by 136. The S&P was higher by 58, and the NASDAQ, the best performer today, up by 393 points. We did get earnings in from Constellation Brands after the bell. Comparable net sales did come in better than expected, but the company cut its enterprise net sales growth forecast for the year. At the Business Center, I'm Chris McCusker.
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3: Hello, Calgary, and good evening. Thank you for joining us. It is Tuesday, June 30th. I'm Mike Gazzola in the city. 16 degrees, mostly cloudy. Here's what's making news right now. Well, as Calgary continues to deal with some wild weather, the fire department says two houses caught on fire today following a lightning strike. We take a closer look.
4: Calgary's only supervised consumption site is closing today at the Sheldon Schumer.
3: And the city's fire department out with another warning when it comes to unstable waters in the Bow and Elbow Rivers. This comes after a rescue earlier in the morning today.
5: Canadian Pride is taking on a whole new meaning this Canada Day. We're speaking with advocates on both sides of the separation debate.
6: Mexico looking to join World Cup co-host Canada in the round of 16 at the FIFA World Cup. That's coming up in sports at 45.
7: Back-to-back record closing highs on the Dow. It was up by more than 100 points. The NASDAQ jumped by almost 400, and a bounce back on Bay ahead of a holiday. Business at 56.
3: 9:31 is the time at the traffic center. Here's Ian Busby.
8: Overnight work slowing things up in a few different spots. So in the northeast, southbound Deerfoot Trail at 16th Avenue, left-hand lane blocked off for some bridge work. And then in the further south, we have two right-hand lanes going to be blocked off. Northbound Deerfoot Trail from Memorial Drive up towards 16th Avenue. Expect delays through there. Slow going heading east out of the downtown core. Construction blocking a lane on the 5th Avenue flyover at Memorial Drive. Then in the southeast, the traffic signals still blank on 162nd Avenue at Shawville Boulevard. Officers are directing traffic through that area. Just drive with caution passing through that. See anything else causing problems, crashes, construction? You can always give us a call, 403-291-0066. Now, latest forecast from Environment Canada. A few showers through the evening, a risk of a thunderstorm, mostly cloudy as it gets down to 12 degrees overnight. 60% chance of showers through the afternoon tomorrow, a high of 20 degrees. We have a risk of a thunderstorm continuing into the evening. It will cool off to 11 degrees overnight. Another 60% chance of showers on Thursday with a high of 18 degrees, jumping up to 22 degrees for Friday and Saturday. Right now, it is mostly cloudy. We are sitting at 16 degrees in Calgary.
3: Thank you very much, Mr. Busby. 660 News Time, 9:33. Well, we begin with some breaking news. A bit of a scare this afternoon in Calgary's southeast. It was at around 5 p.m. The fire department, they started getting calls about flames coming from a house in the Sundance area. Public Information Officer Alex Kwan explains what they found when they got there.
9: On their arrival, they found a fire on the back exterior of a home. They stretched the hose line and started knocking back that fire. At the same time, across the alley, a second home caught on fire. So our fire crews observed smoke coming from a second-story window. Two occupants were home and had self-exited.
3: So two homes on fire in that area. Neighbors in that area also reported seeing a bright flash of light and hearing a loud boom sound as well. Therefore, it's believed that these fires sparked up after a lightning strike. A gas line was also damaged and was fueling the blaze. ATCO Gas was called in to make those repairs. Kwan adds there were no reported injuries after all of this. And the fire department, they had to rescue three people from the Bow River late this morning. Again, Alex Kwan with the CFD saying just before noon, crews were called out to an area downstream of Edworthy Park.
9: Our first arriving fire crew found three people holding on to, I guess it would be a bunch or cluster of trees and their paddleboards in the water. They made contact with them, realized that, you know, they were stuck. They weren't in any type of other distress other than being in the cold water.
3: Now, Kwan says the two fire department jet boats had to be scrambled into the water. They were able to get the adults and two youth out safely. Now, they were all wearing life jackets and were not injured. But the fire department says this does serve as a reminder that the water on both the Bow and Elbow Rivers, just not safe right now. Our mayor, Jeremy Farkas, also making that point on social media this evening. Now, this is due to all the recent rainfall we've been dealing with, which has increased the flow and muddiness of that water in both the rivers. In the meantime, the Alberta government saying crews have now finished evacuating remaining campers who were stuck at sites in Kananaskis country. Parks Alberta Minister Todd Lowen saying earlier in the day, roughly 50 people were sheltering in place in the area, which does remain under a local state of emergency. In a later post on social media, Lowen says everyone in that area was able to leave safely. More than 100 kilometers of roadway in provincial parks along the Rockies were closed off because of landslides and flooding due to all this rain. Communities across Alberta, again, just hammered by rainfall over the past few days. There's a flood warning for the Elbow River, which remains in effect, which flows from Kananaskis east into Calgary. Canmore also rescinding their local state of emergency yesterday. However, they are keeping a high streamflow advisory in place to warn those in the town to stay away from embankments. 660 News Time, 9:36. Will the Prime Minister coming to Alberta tomorrow just in time for Canada Day?
10: I will be in Alberta tomorrow, tomorrow evening, and looking forward to that. And we've been in close contact, the Premier and I, our teams as well.
3: In the meantime, the provincial government says they will be sharing details on Thursday this week about the submission of a West Coast pipeline to the Major Projects Office. As Parliament Hill reporter Cormac McSweeney tells us, the announcement comes as Carney has just done a pivot when it comes to emissions targets.
11: Prime Minister Mark Carney is admitting Canada's greenhouse gas emission targets won't be met. He made the announcement in a 17.5-minute long video posted to YouTube where he lays out his vision for Canada's energy future. Without naming Prime Minister Justin Trudeau, Carney argues the previous government's plan is no longer realistic because times have changed since 2015, with Canadians facing affordability challenges and the world looking to Canada amid an energy crisis. He says he wants to make Canada an energy superpower, and we can't afford to restrain an important part of our mix, oil and gas, to meet a short-term goal.
12: I want to be clear on this point. The changes we have made will mean that our emissions will be higher in the next few years than they were projected to be under the previous government's plan. But in my judgment, that plan was not sustainable over the long term. It would have been too expensive for Canadians.
11: Cormac McSweeney, Parliament Hill.
3: 660 News Time, 9:37. A photo and a description of an assault suspect is now up on our website. This following an incident in the Northeast last week. With a closer look, here's Edward Jan.
13: Calgary police asking for the public's help finding a man believed to be responsible for an assault at Sunridge Mall last week. On June 23rd, police say the victim was using the washroom at the Tim Hortons in the mall when an unknown man approached him and allegedly assaulted him. The victim sustained injuries to his head. Police say the suspect quickly left and drove away in a white car. Anyone with information is being asked to contact police or Crime Stoppers. Edward Jan, City News, Calgary.
3: Well, today does mark the end of the supervised consumption sites along the Beltline. 660's Andrew Montgomery has a look at how it came to this point and what could happen next.
4: The big question and what remains to be seen is if closing the Sheldon Schumer safe consumption site will improve safety downtown and whether it will mean less people have access to supports. That consumption site has been there since 2017. It started out as a trailer before it moved brick and mortar into the building. This past March, the province announced ultimately it would be closing as of June 30th. But the debate over closing it has raged on for years. Post Media reports data from 2025 showed about 125 people used it daily. The province says it is continuing to move towards what it calls a recovery-focused model with a focus on treatment and addiction care. Mayor Jeremy Farkas saying that he hopes programs that help Calgarians struggling see more funding from the province.
14: Pushing for more and continued investment to things like the Alpha House's help team.
4: Councillor Nathaniel Schmidt shared his concerns today about the closure.
15: Although the site itself is going away, the people who are using that site are not going away, and my concern is that we don't have a real concerted plan between the municipality, the provincial government moving forward with that.
4: I'm Andrea Montgomery.
3: Coming up after the break, we have traffic and weather with Ian Busby.
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6: When the backdrop's gotta give main character energy. When the balloons have to blow up the vibe. When the cap simply cannot clash with her manicure. From graduations to prom parties. When it's gotta be right. Party City.
7: 9:41 is the time at the 660 Traffic Center. 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
8: Dealing with a crash in the northeast. This is on westbound 16th Avenue as you're crossing Deerfoot Trail. Looks like it's blocking the left-hand lane and construction work in that area, really squeezing things. So it is one lane getting through right now. It's going to be a real slow go passing through. Watch out for the emergency crews on scene. We also have the left-hand lane blocked off, southbound Deerfoot Trail at 16th Avenue. So it's going to be a slow go getting through there. And we're starting to see some heavy volume build up northbound Deerfoot Trail at Memorial Drive. Two right-hand lanes are going to be blocked off. That work slowing things down until the morning. And then in the southeast, the lights still out on 162nd Avenue and Shawville Boulevard. Oh, you have an officer directing traffic through that intersection. It's going to be a slow go in all directions. See anything else causing problems? Give us a call, 403-291-0066. Now, latest forecast from Environment Canada. Cloudy as it drops down to 12 degrees overnight. More scattered showers tomorrow. Another risk of a thunderstorm. We will hit 20 degrees through the afternoon, though. More rain in the evening. A low of 11 degrees overnight. Scattered showers again on Thursday with a high of 18 degrees. Sun cloud mix and 22 degrees for Friday and Saturday. It'll be a lot better heading into the weekend. Right now, it is mostly cloudy. 16 degrees in Calgary.
7: Thank you very much, Ian. 660 News Time, 9:42. Well, how proud are you to call Canada home? Question mark. Tomorrow is Canada Day. Separation talks in the meantime. Well, they seem to be getting louder and louder as we get ready to celebrate our nation's birthday. Canadian pride being viewed through some very different lenses right now. 660 Shilpa Downton speaking with leaders when it comes to both sides of the separation debate.
9: For Jeffrey Rath with Stay Free Alberta, the obvious answer is independence. And he says that sentiment is catching on with Albertans who don't feel seen, heard, or supported by Ottawa.
10: We send $70 billion a year to Ottawa. We get less than $20 billion a year back. So why wouldn't we want to keep $50 billion a year in this province to improve the lives of our Indigenous people, to improve our health care, to improve our education?
9: Thomas Lukaszek with the Forever Canadian Movement sees it differently. And while he acknowledges Alberta's relationship with Ottawa is far from perfect, he believes it's worth fighting for.
11: There are certain issues that need to be resolved with Ottawa, but the fact is separatism is not the answer to those questions. It would cause more problems, more economic hardship than the current issues that we are faced with.
9: Those issues won't be resolved by July 1st, and as we prepare to celebrate Canada's 159th birthday, the debate over Alberta's future and its place in Canada appears far from settled. I'm Shilpa Downton.
7: Coming up after the break, we are looking over some of our top stories. We're going to check in with Marcus Fitzgerald. He's watching soccer right now. We have Mexico against Ecuador in Mexico City. This one saw about an hour delay due to weather in Mexico City. So this game continues on. We're at about the 80-minute mark in it. And going to take a look at the FIFA World Cup overall. Marcus Fitzgerald, he has sports. It's coming up after the break.
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2: Hello, Calgarians. Good evening. Thank you for joining us. It is Tuesday, June 30th. I'm Mike Gazzola in the city. The sun is setting. We're sitting at 16 degrees with cloudy conditions. Here's what's making news right now. A frightening scene in Calgary's southeast earlier today at around 5 in the afternoon. Fire crews called to the Sundance area for a house fire. While they were there, they found another home across the street was also on fire. They believe now this all started after a lightning strike in that area. They add there were no reported injuries. The Calgary Fire Department also out with another reminder asking locals to just stay off the Bow and Elbow Rivers right now as that water remains elevated and unstable due to all the rainfall we've been dealing with. This comes after three people had to be rescued this morning. They were found hanging on to some trees in the water after going paddle boarding on the Bow River. Also coming up after sports, Eastern Canada dealing with a heat wave right now. We look at how some people in Toronto just coping with that type of weather. And from Sportsnet 960 The Fan, Marcus Fitzgerald.
3: Deep into the second half now at the Azteca in Mexico, where one of the hosts leading Ecuador 2-0. This Mexican side getting both goals in the first half. They're looking to run this one through here. Time starting to run out on the Ecuadorians as Mexico in search of a spot in the round of 16, looking to join co-host Canada. The Americans play tomorrow against Bosnia-Herzegovina, but we'll save that for Wednesday and Canada Day. A couple of matches earlier today, Erling Haaland scoring late for Norway to lead them past Cote d'Ivoire 2-1, and Kylian Mbappe with a brace. France beat Sweden 3-0. France has looked like the best team at this tournament, at least so far. NHL free agency opens tomorrow on Canada Day, as it always does. The Calgary Flames with a little bit of room. We'll see what Craig Conroy has up his sleeve. American players looking to make moves. Zach Werenski has apparently turned down a trade that would have sent him to the Dallas Stars. The Norris Trophy winner with the Columbus Blue Jackets getting in on this whole player empowerment era in the National Hockey League. We'll see where he actually would like to go. It appears as though he doesn't want to hang around Columbus that much longer. Basketball, there's movement. LeBron James not back next season with the Los Angeles Lakers. We'll see where he ends his career. We assume the next stop would be his last for season number 24. And Kawhi Leonard back to the Toronto Raptors after 7 years away with the LA Clippers. Traded back there by LA for a package centered around Brandon Ingram and some draft picks. Sports at 15 and 45 past every hour. Honey Time, sportsnet.ca.
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2: I'm Mike Gazzola. You're listening to 660 News Radio. We look to BC. The Transportation Safety Board has now deployed a team to investigate the sinking of a fishing boat off Richmond on Sunday. 4 people were plucked from the choppy waters, but police say 6 others are presumed dead after the search was considered unsuccessful. Brian Angus and Dorothy Stauffer were sailing when they spotted people in the water. They sprang into action to try and save them.
7: So we've been told by several parties, whether it was the RCMP, Coast Guard, or whoever, even our friends that are familiar with boating in this area, we were told that there wasn't anything else we could do. That was the best we could do, because given the sea state and where we were, we did what we could, and that was the best we could do. We couldn't have done anything more.
2: Both of them say they did see five people in the water. However, two of those individuals were just too far to reach. Looking to the east now, temperatures are warming up in and around Ontario as Toronto deals with a heat wave. Woman Kreshi reporting from Toronto.
8: Just how hot is it?
9: Like Florida.
8: Yeah, you ain't kidding. Our meteorologist Jesse Uppel says when you factor in the humidity, it will feel like temperatures are in the 40s for the next few days.
10: Very hot, very muggy conditions right through the end of the work week.
8: Now, for some of us, this kind of heat and humidity is unwelcome. But not Rachel. She's comfortably sitting in the shade as her husband and kids run through the splash pad.
11: I prefer the heat, actually. I don't like the cold.
8: So you're like, bring it on.
11: Bring it on. Bring it on. You can wear all your best outfits. You can look good. You take your kids. They get to play around.
8: 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I'm Omen Qureshi.
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21: From the 660 News Radio Traffic and Weather Center, I'm Ian Busby. Some overnight work slowing things down in the northeast. We have paving on northbound Deerfoot Trail from Memorial Drive up towards 16th Avenue. It's going to be a slow go getting through there. Then on the southbound side, the left-hand lane blocked off for bridge work on southbound Deerfoot Trail at 16th Avenue. It's slow going in both of those areas. Watch out for work crews. In the southeast, paving work has the right-hand lane closed off on southbound Deerfoot Trail from McKenzie down to Stony Trail. Speeds will be reduced through that area as well. See anything else causing problems? Give us a call, 403-291-0066. Now, long-range forecast from Environment Canada. Some rain over the next few days, but we'll be warming up for the weekend. Scattered showers this evening with a risk of a thunderstorm, cooling off to 12 degrees overnight. Cloudy with some scattered showers tomorrow, a high of 20 degrees. We have a risk of a thunderstorm later in the day. Scattered showers and 18 degrees on Thursday, back to sunshine and 22 for Friday and Saturday, 23 on Sunday and up to 24 degrees for Monday. Right now, mostly cloudy, 16 degrees in Calgary.
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2: You're listening to 660 News Radio. I'm Mike Gazzola. 11 people have been charged in Montreal in connection with events preceding the death of a 15-year-old boy who was fatally shot by Longueuil police last September. An update from Police Chief Inspector David Shane.
26: Four young men and seven teenagers. At the time of the events, these individuals were between the ages of 13 and 17. They will appear before the Youth Court of Quebec in late August, early September.
2: The boy was killed after police responded to a 911 call about a group of armed young people. Looking to Ottawa, the Conservatives are shaking up their front bench, shuffling critical roles ahead of the return to Parliament in the fall. Leader Pierre Poilievre is keeping his close circle of deputy leaders, House Leader and the Whip the same, but has moved longtime Conservative MP Michael Chong into the role of finance critic. Chong says his focus will be on affordability.
27: I really believe that the government has not set the country on the right track to address the affordability crisis. And I, you know, for me, it's quite personal. I live in a community that I grew up in, that I see on a daily basis, the struggles that ordinary people have in paying for the groceries.
2: Chong had been the party's international affairs critic, which now goes to Ontario MP Eric Duncan. And stateside, there are reports that the Trump administration is pushing to know more about UFOs.
0: A polarizing Harvard astronomer known for splashy theories about alien visits has been tapped by the White House to lead a team of outside scientists to study the national security risks posed by UFOs. Avi Loeb has led the Harvard Astronomy Department since 2020. He studied black holes. His appointment is part of President Trump's push to declassify more information about UFOs. Loeb compares this to a detective story. A lot of fun, as long as you don't pay too much attention to the critics. His theories have won praise in UFO circles, but often puts him in conflict with academic peers. Other astronomers accuse Loeb of making exotic claims with little evidence. Arizona State University astrophysicist Steve Desch says they aren't going to get any closer to answering those UFO questions with Loeb in charge. Ed Donahue, Washington.
9: A strong showing for the Canadian economy in April with growth of about 0.5%, and that is the fastest pace since July of last year. Looks like we might see more growth in May. James Marple is senior economist at TD Bank Group.
13: We had a really strong gain in the resource sector. That was, again, after some declines previously. The manufacturing sector also rose 0.6%.
9: Now, this is a relief to many after the Canadian economy slipped into a technical recession, at least by definition, in Q4 of last year and then Q1 of this year. The TSX managed to bounce back partially going into a day off. It was up by 33 points today, 34,856. So the TSX in the first half of this year up by about 10%. Gold futures a little lower today, 4,035. Silver was up 2.3% to $60 the ounce, and then oil down $1.25 to $69.50 a barrel. On Wall Street, the Dow closed at a record for a second straight day. It was up by 136 points. The S&P higher by 58. It saw its best quarter since 2020. A bounce of almost 15%, and the NASDAQ today higher by 393 points. Now, shares in Apple jumped by about 2% on Wall Street. The U.S. Supreme Court will hear the company's appeal over fees in its battle with Epic Games. At the Business Center, I'm Chris McCusker.
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2: Good evening, Calgary. Thank you for joining us. It is Tuesday, June 30th. I'm Mike Gazzola. In the city, the sun continues to set. We're sitting at 16 degrees. Here's what's making news right now. Two homes in the southeast went up in flames today. The fire department believes it was because of lightning in the area. We take a look at the details.
3: Today marks the end of the supervised consumption site at the Sheldon Schumer. A look at how it came to this and what you could see next.
2: And a scary scene along the Bow River today as the fire department had to make a rescue. This as water levels still remain elevated.
4: As Albertans get ready to celebrate Canada Day, we're speaking with advocates on both sides of the separation debate.
5: Mexico on the verge of advancing to cap the day at the FIFA World Cup. We'll know in a couple of minutes for sure as they face Ecuador on home soil. Sports at 15.
9: Back-to-back record closing highs on the Dow. The NASDAQ jumped by almost 400 points on the day, and Bay Street finished on the plus side. Business at 26.
2: 10:01 is the time at the 660 Traffic Center. Ian Busby.
6: Overnight work slowing things up on Deerfoot Trail in a couple of spots. So northbound Deerfoot from Memorial Drive up towards 16th Avenue. Two right-hand lanes are being blocked off. This is for some paving work and then bridge repair on the opposite side. Southbound Deerfoot Trail at 16th Avenue has the left-hand lane blocked off. Watch out for work crews in both of those areas. In the southeast, we have the left-hand lane blocked off. McLeod Trail at Bannister Road that continues up towards Canyon Meadows Drive in both directions, with all that median work slowing things up between Anderson Road and Bannister Road. You're going to have speeds reduced through that area. See anything else causing problems, crashes, construction? You can always give us a call, 403-291-0066. Now, latest forecast from Environment Canada. Mostly cloudy overnight. We're going to drop down to a low of 12 degrees. 60% chance of showers through the afternoon tomorrow. A high of 20 degrees. A risk of a thunderstorm continuing into the evening. It's going to cool off to 11 degrees overnight. Another 60% chance of showers on Thursday with a high of 18 degrees. Jumping up to 22 degrees for Friday and Saturday. It's going to be a lot better heading into the weekend. Right now, it is mostly cloudy, 16 degrees in Calgary.
2: Thank you very much, Ian. 660 News Time, 10:03. Tonight, we do start in the city. It was a busy Tuesday for the Calgary Fire Department. At around 5 in the afternoon today, they were called to the southeast in Sundance for a house fire. While they were there, they say another home right across the street was also on fire. Now, at this time, the CFD believes this all started after a lightning strike. Public Information Officer Alex Kwan describes what locals in the area told them.
7: Many neighbors reported extremely loud, like thunder boom sound right before the incident, and then a really, really bright flash of light, lightning right before the fires were found and called in.
2: Now he adds a gas line was also hit and was fueling those flames. It was eventually clamped down as ATCO Gas members were called in. Kwan adds that there were no reported injuries related to the situation and fire members do remain on scene just in case. And a reminder from the fire department that rivers right now in the city off limits. They say they had to rescue three people who were out paddle boarding along the Bow River in the morning today. CFD spokesperson again, Alex Kwan, saying just before noon, crews were called out to an area downstream of Edworthy Park.
7: Our first arriving fire crew found three people holding on to, I guess would be a bunch or cluster of trees. And their paddleboards in the water. They made contact with them, realized that, you know, they were stuck. They weren't in any type of other distress other than being in the cold water.
2: Now, Quan says two fire department jet boats also scrambled into the water, and they were able to get the adults and two youth out safely. Now, they were all wearing life jackets. No injuries reported there. The fire department says the flow rate of the Bow River has increased to over 500 cubic meters per second, which is almost double the threshold for when a river safety advisory would be issued. 660 News Time, 10:05. The Prime Minister will be here in Alberta tomorrow, just in time for Canada Day. Now, this comes as the Alberta government is set for a major announcement on Thursday this week when it comes to their West Coast pipeline proposal, something Mark Carney says is going well.
0: For Alberta to submit a proposal on or around July 1st, that's tracking well from their perspective. But then there's a process that goes that takes a few months until October before a decision is made whether or not to refer to the major projects office.
2: Now, news of the trip comes as Carney has posted a 17-minute long video online where he's seeming to abandon the government's old emissions targets, saying they just won't be met. More from Parliament Hill reporter Cormac McSweeney in Ottawa.
8: In making today's emissions admission, Prime Minister Carney also linked his departure from the Trudeau-era environmental policies to a pair of other issues, diversifying trade markets amid the U.S. tariff war. And he makes a not-so-subtle reference to Alberta separatism.
10: It would have let down our partners who need new sources of energy, and it would do so right at the time when we need them to help us become more independent of the United States. And it would have been too divisive for our country. In the current environment, the old plan was an open opportunity for those people who wish to pull Canada apart, both at home and from abroad.
8: Cormac McSweeney, Parliament Hill.
2: 660 News Time, 10:06. Calgary's only supervised drug consumption site is closing down. As of today, the facility at the Sheldon Schumer Health Center is ending their program that has been in operation since 2017. 660's Andrea Montgomery has more on what the province has planned moving forward.
3: This closure follows closures of safe consumption sites across Alberta, as the province says it is continuing to move towards a recovery-based approach that prioritizes treatment. But what sort of a difference you may see on the streets has been a heavy point of debate, with advocates and supporters of the site saying it provided safe supplies for drug users like clean needles and a touch point to help those suffering from addiction to access treatment services. Those in support of closing it say it had become a hub for crime and social disorder in that area of downtown. Mayor Jeremy Farkas says while he is waiting to hear more details on what is coming next for both the closure of the site and the move to decentralize the drop-in center operations from the province, he is cautiously optimistic.
11: But what we know is that if we want to get ahead of mental health and addiction to recovery, it's going to require significant net new investment upstream of that.
3: Councillor Nathaniel Schmidt says he is concerned of what the pressure will mean for first responders.
12: The stress of doing multiple revivals in a day is something that really weighs on them in my conversations with them as well, because they will just be going back and back and back to the same folks.
3: I'm Andrea Montgomery.
2: Well, Calgary police asking for the public's help to find a man responsible for an assault last week. They say it happened on Tuesday, June 23rd at around 8:30 in the morning at Tim Hortons in Sunridge Mall Northeast. CPS saying the victim was in the men's washroom at the time when another man approached and assaulted them for apparently no reason, leaving that person with some head injuries. The suspect then quickly fled the scene in a white vehicle. A photo and description of this wanted person is now up on our website, calgary.citynews.ca. Anyone with more information about this, urge to contact police. Well, Calgary is bringing back its municipal census in 2028 as council approves the return, despite debate over cost and timing of it. Hannah Saad with more.
13: City Council voted 13-2 Tuesday to reinstate the census, with the next count set for 2028. It will be done in-house by city staff, not an outside contractor.
14: The census will now be done every 2 years. That decision sparked debate at council over how often the city should be counting its population. Councillor Mike Jamieson argued the census should only be held every 5 years, warning of wasted resources and census fatigue, especially alongside the federal census. This amendment was ultimately defeated.
15: Do we have a sense of what the business case may be on doing it every 2 years versus every 5 years? If we have incomplete information, we may be leaving money on the table from the province and feds, especially for grants that scale up as Calgary grows.
14: The City of Calgary says the civic census is the official count of residents and households collected through both online and door-to-door data gathering. Hannah Saib, City News, Calgary.
2: Coming up in just 60 seconds, we have traffic and weather.
16: Heading to Banff for Canada Day? Plan ahead to avoid traffic and parking headaches. The iconic Banff Parade is at 10 a.m. and the roads close at 9 a.m. You'll need to arrive at Banff's free train station parking lot well before 9. Or skip the July 1st crowds and enjoy an awesome natural Banff evening. The Canada Day events end at 6 p.m. with plenty of parking becoming available again. 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Learn more at banff.ca/Canada Day.
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2: 11 minutes after 10 is the time, looking at your Tuesday evening drive. Ian Busby.
6: Overnight work slowing things up on Deerfoot Trail. We have the left-hand lane blocked off, southbound Deerfoot Trail at 16th Avenue. We also have the right-hand lane blocked off on westbound 16th Avenue, a crossing Deerfoot Trail. So slow going in both of those spots. And then on northbound Deerfoot Trail from Memorial Drive up towards 16th Avenue, we have two right-hand lanes blocked off. Watch out for the paving crews that are on scene as you're heading through there. In the northwest, we have the right-hand lane blocked off eastbound 16th Avenue at Home Road. A bit of a slow go getting through that area as well. See anything else causing problems, crashes, construction? You can always give us a call, 403-291-0066. Now, latest forecast from Environment Canada. Cloudy as it drops down to 12 degrees overnight. Some scattered showers tomorrow with another risk of a thunderstorm. We'll hit 20 degrees through the afternoon. More rain in the evening, a low of 11 degrees overnight. Scattered showers again on Thursday with a high of 18 degrees. Sun cloud mix and 22 degrees for Friday and Saturday, looking a little better heading into the weekend. Right now, it is mostly cloudy, 15 degrees in Calgary.
2: Thank you very much, Ian. 660 News Time, 10-12 Canada Day celebrations. Well, they have a bit of a different undertone for some this year, with talks of separation being amplified and advocates on both sides now making their case for either staying or leaving. 660 Shilpa Downton with more.
4: Jeffrey Rath with Stay Free Alberta says that movement is rooted in a belief Alberta would be better served charting its own course.
23: Oh, you better be really afraid of independence. Don't worry about your tax cuts. Don't worry about Alberta becoming way more wealthy. Don't worry about Albertans having the highest GDP per capita. So we're going to make up all of these reasons for Albertans to be afraid.
4: Thomas Lukasik with the Forever Canadian movement doesn't quite see it that way. He believes cutting ties will lead to more economic uncertainties. And he argues Alberta's concerns can be addressed without leaving.
24: I have nothing but confidence in Albertans. Albertans are very smart people, but equally importantly, Albertans are patriotic Canadians. By far the majority, 80% plus.
4: He's still holding out hope that Premier Danielle Smith will pull the separation question from the October ballot. But for now, as Albertans prepare to celebrate Canada's 159th birthday, not everyone will be waving a maple leaf. I'm Shilpa Downton.
2: Coming up after the break, we are going over some of our top stories for this Tuesday. We're going to check in with Marcus Fitzgerald when it comes to sports. Another day full of FIFA World Cup action. We're just waiting at this point for Saturday morning. That's when Team Canada will be taking on Morocco. The latest for our national team. Some action in Mexico City earlier. There was a weather delay, about an hour wait time, and then things got underway. It was Mexico taking on Ecuador. That game has just wrapped up, so we're going to look at the latest there. Marcus Fitzgerald again. He has sports. It's all coming up after the break.
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2: Hello, Calgary, and good evening. Thank you for joining us. It's Tuesday, June 30th. I'm Mike Gazzola in the city. The sun continues to set. We've cooled down to 15 degrees. Here's what's making news right now. Well, the fire department was called out to the area of Sundance in the southeast at around 5 in the afternoon today for two homes on fire. Now, those fires have since been put out, but it's believed that it all started after a lightning strike in the area. The CFD adds there were no reported injuries. A frightening scene along the Bow River this morning. The fire department saying they had to rescue three people who were out paddleboarding. Now, those individuals found clinging to a cluster of trees downstream of Edworthy Park. The CFD out with a reminder that water along the Bow and Elbow Rivers right now not considered safe due to all that rain we have been dealing with. And coming up after sports, Eastern Canada is dealing with a heat wave right now. We check in with some people in Toronto. And from Sportsnet 960 The Fan, here's Marcus Fitzgerald.
21: Mexico riding the wave of the home crowd to a 2-0 victory over Ecuador, the round of 32 with the FIFA World Cup, scoring twice in the first half to really put it out of reach. But they were the better team throughout on this night. One of three matchups at the World Cup in the round of 32. We saw Erling Haaland score late for Norway in a 2-1 win over Cote d'Ivoire. Norway is through to meet Brazil in the round of 16. France will take on Paraguay now. Kylian Mbappe a brace for the French. They beat the Swedes 3-0. They've been unbelievable at this tournament. So that means if Canada can get through Morocco, there's a real good chance that France is going to be waiting there for them in the quarterfinal, and that would be quite the test. NHL free agency opens on Canada Day, as it always does. The Flames with some room to work with, of course. We'll see what Craig Conroy has up his sleeve for that day. We'll keep you up to date right here and on The Fan as well as we look forward to that. Some movements in the NBA. LeBron James will not be back with the Los Angeles Lakers after 8 seasons in Hollywood. LeBron will play his 24th season elsewhere next year. Maybe it's Cleveland, maybe it's Miami, maybe it's somewhere else. And the Toronto Raptors get back with their ex. They trade for Kawhi Leonard 7 years after he left in free agency following that championship win in 2019. The Raptors reacquiring Kawhi for a package that centers around Brandon Ingram and draft picks as well. Sports at 15 and 45 past every hour. Anytime. Sportsnet.ca.
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2: This is 660 News Radio. I'm Mike Gazzola. We look to the west. A BC couple who rescued three people from the frigid waters off Richmond on Sunday after a fishing boat sunk, saying their airline emergency training kicked in during that time. Brian Angus is a retired Air Canada pilot, and his wife Dorothy Stauffer is an Air Canada flight attendant. Angus saying that they sprang into action to save three people. However, two others in the water were just too far away.
0: So there were three people together in about 10 or 15 feet apart. And the other two were probably 100, 200 yards away. I had to make the decision that we could only save three. We could only get to three right immediately. And so I went for the larger number. And Dorothy continued to look for the people, but we lost sight of them.
2: This boat sinking is believed to have claimed six lives. Angus and Stauffer saying they're not interested in accolades or being hailed as heroes, but they want people to remember the importance of wearing life jackets. We look to the east now. Temperatures have hit the lower 30s in Toronto as the east deals with a heat wave. Momin Qureshi reporting from Toronto.
3: Meteorologist Jesse Uppel says this is just the beginning.
7: Now, the hottest days are expected to be on Wednesday for Canada Day as well as Thursday. We'll be feeling more like the mid to high 40s, though, once you factor in that humidity.
3: And what better way to beat the heat than by running through one of the city's many splash pads? Dinesh is here with his wife and two boys telling me it's not just for the little one.
8: I'm just like a big kid at heart, to be honest.
10: Always been a big kid at heart.
8: I would just go in there with them and start the ruckus.
3: The city's heat relief strategy is in effect. That includes cooling centers and water filling stations. I'm Omen Qureshi.
2: Traffic and weather coming up after the break.
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6: From the 660 News Radio Traffic and Weather Center, I'm Ian Busby. Some overnight work slowing things down in the northeast. We have paving on northbound Deerfoot Trail from Memorial Drive up towards 16th Avenue. It's going to be a slow go getting through there. Then on the southbound side, the left-hand lane blocked off for bridge work on southbound Deerfoot Trail at 16th Avenue. It's slow going in both of those areas. Watch out for work crews. In the southeast, paving work has the right-hand lane closed off on southbound Deerfoot Trail from McKenzie down to Stony Trail. Speeds will be reduced through that area as well. See anything else causing problems? Give us a call, 403-291-0066. Now, long-range forecast from Environment Canada. Some rain over the next few days, but we'll be warming up for the weekend. Scattered showers this evening with a risk of a thunderstorm, cooling off to 12 degrees overnight. Cloudy with some scattered showers tomorrow, a high of 20 degrees. We have a risk of a thunderstorm later in the day. Scattered showers and 18 degrees on Thursday. Back to sunshine and 22 for Friday and Saturday. 23 on Sunday and up to 24 degrees for Monday. Right now, mostly cloudy, 15 degrees in Calgary.
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2: I'm Mike Gazzola. This is 660 News Radio. Montreal police saying 11 people are now facing charges in connection with alleged events preceding the death of a 15-year-old boy who was fatally shot by Longueuil police last September. Police Chief Inspector David Shane saying four young men and seven teenagers will appear in youth court in the coming months. He says the charges include various conspiracy offenses and wearing a disguise for a criminal purpose.
13: Possession of a weapon for a dangerous purpose, unlawful assembly, and failure to comply with various court orders.
2: Nuran Rezaei was killed after police responded to a 911 call about a group of reportedly armed youth. Stateside, a defeat for Donald Trump at the U.S. Supreme Court, a 6-3 ruling rejecting his attempt to end birthright citizenship in the U.S. through executive order.
14: This case was significant for President Trump. On his first day in office in his second term, he signed an executive order declaring a national emergency at the southern border and an end to birthright citizenship. Legal challenges followed. And in April 2026, President Trump became the first sitting American president to attend an oral argument at the Supreme Court when he went to hear this case before the justices. The president just yesterday appeared to acknowledge the case may not go his way, telling reporters in the Oval Office, quote, "I guess I have to accept it. It's the Supreme Court, so I'll accept." Karen Travers, ABC News, the White House.
2: And a search is underway for a suspect who fled on foot after an explosion injured three people in Monaco.
15: Authorities in Monaco say an explosion at the threshold of an apartment building Monday night may have been a targeted attack. Monaco's Minister of State says surveillance footage showed the suspect walking around the area several times while waiting for the victims. Prosecutor Stéphane Thibault says a lone suspect dropped off a package which exploded as the three occupants of the ground floor apartment arrived. A man, a woman, and a 13-year-old child were wounded, and two bystanders further down the street were hurt by flying glass. Media reports identified one of those injured as Vadim Yermolaev, a Ukrainian construction tycoon who has lived in Monaco since 2021 and was sanctioned by Ukraine in 2023 for ties to Russia. Neighbor Silvano Ippolito says his wife, a doctor, provided first aid to the woman who had lost a foot and was badly injured. I'm Jennifer King.
16: GDP expanded by about 0.5% in April. That was the fastest pace since July of last year, and more growth is expected in May. So even though the Canadian economy slipped into a technical recession, at least by definition, in the fourth quarter of last year and the first quarter of this year, it's likely to be very short-lived. James Marple is senior economist at TD Bank Group.
17: Looks like we should see a pretty decent rebound on a quarterly basis, something like 2% annualized, which should assuage fears that we are entering a prolonged period of economic decline, which is, I think, what you'd have to call it if it was a recession.
16: The Canadian dollar still trading at about 70.5 cents U.S. The TSX higher today by 33 points, 34,856, going into a day off tomorrow. Gold futures today a little lower at $4,035, and then oil was down $1.25 to $69.50 a barrel. On Wall Street, the Dow closed at a record for a second straight day. It was up by 136. The S&P was higher by 58, and the NASDAQ, the best performer today, up by 393 points. We did get earnings in from Constellation Brands after the bell. Comparable net sales did come in better than expected, but the company cut its enterprise net sales growth forecast for the year. At the Business Center, I'm Chris McCusker.
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3: Good evening, Calgary. Thank you for joining us. It is Tuesday, June 30th. I'm Mike Gazzola in the city. Nightfall, 15 degrees. Here's what's making news right now. A scary scene in the southeast tonight after a couple houses caught fire, believed to be started due to lightning.
4: Calgary fire crews were called into action late Tuesday morning for a rescue on the Bow River.
5: After years of debate, the province is pivoting when it comes to drug addiction, and the Sheldon Schumer Safe Consumption Site is set to close.
6: As Canadians prepare to celebrate the country's birthday, Alberta's separation debate is offering two very different visions for the future.
7: Mexico joining Norway and Sweden in the round of 16. We'll get to the story on the pitch at the FIFA World Cup coming up in Sports at 45.
8: Back-to-back record closing highs on the Dow. It was up by more than 100 points. The NASDAQ jumped by almost 400, and a bounce back on Bay ahead of a holiday. Business at 56.
3: 10:31 is the time at the 660 Traffic Weather Center. Ian Busby.
9: Overnight work really slowing things up in on Deerfoot Trail right now on northbound Deerfoot Trail from Memorial Drive up towards 16th Avenue. Two right-hand lanes are being blocked off, and then the left-hand lane is blocked off on southbound Deerfoot Trail at 16th Avenue for some bridge work. That also has the right-hand lane blocked off on westbound 16th, crossing Deerfoot Trail. It's going to be slow going in all those areas. Watch out for the work crews that are on scene. It's a bit of a slow go exiting the downtown core and heading east. So on the 5th Avenue flyover at Memorial Drive, we have construction squeezing things through that area. It's going to be a slow go as you're trying to get out onto eastbound Memorial. See anything else causing problems, crashes, construction? You can always give us a call, 403-291-0066. Now, latest forecast from Environment Canada. Mostly cloudy overnight. We'll get down to a low of 12 degrees before morning. 60% chance of showers through the afternoon. Tomorrow, a high of 20 degrees. A risk of a thunderstorm continuing into the evening. It's going to cool off to 11 degrees overnight. Another 60% chance of showers on Thursday. A high of 18 degrees, jumping up to 22 for Friday and Saturday. Going to be a lot nicer heading into the first weekend of Stampede. Right now, it is mostly cloudy, 15 degrees in Calgary.
3: Thank you very much, Mr. Busby. 660 News Time, 10:33. Tonight, we do start in the city. A frightening scene today in Calgary's southeast. The fire department called to a home that was on fire. This was in Sundance along Summit Close at around 5 in the afternoon. CFD Public Information Officer Alex Kwan says it's believed it all started due to lightning in the area.
10: What appeared to be from a lightning strike, it actually damaged the gas line. So then the gas line caught on fire. So they're knocking or holding that back while trying to clamp the gas line. So they were able to apply a partial clamp to reduce it down.
3: Now, he says it didn't end there. Right after all that, crews were called to another fire, which was actually right across the street from that location at Sun Valley Drive. They say locals in the area reported hearing a large boom and then there was a flash of light. Therefore, it's believed this was a lightning strike. Now, that fire, crews eventually making their way across the street, addressing that situation as well. The fire department saying, after all this, there were no reported injuries. And fire crews, they were called into action earlier in the morning as well for a rescue along the Bow River. Jaden Wozni looking at the details.
4: Just before noon, crews were called to an area downstream of Edworthy Park for a water rescue. Crews first at the scene locating three people in the water, gripping on to a cluster of trees. Two CFD boats were deployed safely, bringing one adult and two youths back to shore.
11: We did recover their paddle boards and their personal belongings as well. Sounds like they had been out on the water and then unable to get themselves back to shore and then held onto that cluster of trees as just the safest spot they could be in.
4: CFD reminding all that current river conditions are not suitable for recreational activities. In Calgary, Jaden Wozni, City News.
3: And the provincial government, they are out with an update for when it comes to a number of campers who were left stranded in Kananaskis for the last few days. Now, this comes after heavy rainfall over the weekend that left roadways along the Rockies just affected by flooding as well as landslides. Roughly 50 people were stuck in the area on campgrounds. However, Parks Minister Todd Lowen saying all of those individuals have now been evacuated. In the meantime, a local state of emergency still remains in place for K-Country. 660 News Time, 10:35. On Thursday this week, the Alberta government expected to give an update on the West Coast Pipeline Project. Parliament Hill reporter Cormac McSweeney saying the Prime Minister is heading to Alberta, should be here tomorrow evening. And also, he could be part of that announcement on Thursday.
12: Now, Carney has been in constant contact with Premier Smith and says that he's been kept up to speed on the proposal, but won't say any more about the specifics before an announcement is made. He did note, however, that there is still a lot of work to do once an application is tabled.
13: Then there's a process that takes a few months until October before a decision is made whether or not to refer to the Major Projects Office, a variety of things that have to be followed through, a variety of stakeholders that have to be engaged.
12: And of course, that will include Indigenous consultations, work on environmental assessments, things like that. But October 1st is the day that the government is set for trying to determine whether or not the pipeline is in the national interest and would be approved for fast-tracked approvals.
3: Now, also of note, BC Premier David Eby is cutting his trip to China a bit short and will be returning back to Canada by Thursday at the request of the federal government. Eby has stood firm against this pipeline, yet it's still unknown at this time if he will be involved in that July 2nd announcement. Here in the city, today is the last day of operations for the Sheldon Schumer Safe Consumption Site. 660's Andrea Montgomery with a closer look at the details.
5: The Safe Consumption Site at the Sheldon Schumer first opened in 2017, and according to data obtained by Post Media, saw about 125 people a day in 2025. The site allowed users to take drugs under the watch of a health professional in case of an overdose, but also provided things like clean needles for users and would help users access rehab and treatment services directly. As the province closes safe consumption sites across Alberta, it also looks to build up the treatment network, with the Alberta Recovery Model pushing for 11 new large-scale treatment facilities and two facilities with 150 beds each in both Calgary and Edmonton that will provide involuntary treatment. Meanwhile, in Calgary, though, there are concerns about the immediate future of the streets as users find themselves without a place to go and the strain it could cause on city resources.
14: In any event, it's going to see our Calgary Fire Department and our police service have to pick up the slack.
5: Regardless, Mayor Jeremy Farkas says he is cautiously optimistic about the province's plan. Councillor Nathaniel Schmidt says he'll be keeping an eye on the effect on first responders.
15: Those medical units are extremely effective. And my concern then moves to, do we need to fund more of those and give the firefighters the support they need to continue to address the issue?
5: I'm Andrea Montgomery.
3: Staying in the city, Calgary police looking for a man in what's being called a random attack at a Northeast Mall last week. It was at around 8:30 in the morning on Tuesday when a man was using the washroom at the Sunridge Mall Tim Hortons. That's when they say an unknown man attacked this person for no reason, leaving him with some head injuries. They say the suspect quickly walked out and fled the scene, driving away in a white vehicle. A photo of this man and their description now posted up on our website, calgary.citynews.ca. Anyone who recognizes him or has more information about the incident being asked to call police or Crime Stoppers. Well, City Council voting 13-2 today to reinstate its municipal census as Calgary continues to grow at a rapid pace. Now, they say this data will help plan services like roads, transit, as well as rec centers. Hannah Said has more and gets reactions from councillors Nathaniel Schmidt, as well as DJ Kelly.
16: Calgary's bringing back its municipal census after nearly a decade without one.
15: I support every 2 years. This is crucial data that we need to make decisions. Right now, without that, we're often guessing and grasping at straws as to where things should go. When we distribute funding with new populations and given Calgary's grown and changed so quickly.
16: Some councillors also criticized the decision by previous councils to cancel the census in 2020.
17: It was a big mistake two previous councils ago, I guess, when in 2020 when they decided to cancel the municipal census. We're growing at an incredibly fast pace. And as a result of that, we need more regular data than what we've been getting.
16: City staff will also report back to council in 2026 and 2027 with updates on planning, costs, and timelines for the census. Hannah Saib, City News, Calgary.
3: Coming up in just 1 minute, traffic and weather. When the

0: to make a change. A message from the Responsible Gambling Council.
1: 10:41 is the time at the traffic center. Here's Ian Busby.
2: Not looking too bad overall. We don't have any incidents on the go, but we do have overnight work on Deerfoot Trail, slowing things up in both directions. So southbound Deerfoot at 16th Avenue, left-hand lane being blocked off. And then on northbound Deerfoot from Memorial Drive up towards 16th Avenue, the two right-hand lanes are being blocked off for paving work, and it's going to be a slow go getting through there. We also have the right-hand lane closed off on westbound 16th Avenue as you're crossing Deerfoot Trail for that bridge repair. So it's going to be a slow go getting through all of those areas. Watch out for the work crews on scene. Not looking too bad elsewhere. If you see something causing problems, you can always give us a call, 403-291-0066. Now the latest forecast from Environment Canada. Cloudy as it drops down to 12 degrees overnight. More scattered showers tomorrow. Another risk of a thunderstorm. We'll hit 20 degrees through the afternoon, though. More rain in the evening. A low of 11 overnight. Scattered showers again on Thursday with a high of 18 degrees. Sun cloud mix and 22 degrees for Friday and Saturday. A little bit better heading into the weekend. First weekend of Stampede. Right now it is mostly cloudy, 15 degrees in Calgary.
1: Thank you very much, Ian. 660 News Time, 10:42. Well, what does the maple leaf mean to you right before we celebrate our country's birthday? Separation talks in the meantime just fueling a broader conversation about Canadian identity these days. 660 Shilpa Downton now speaking with advocates on both sides of the separation debate.
3: As Canadians prepare to celebrate the country's birthday, Alberta's separation debate is offering two very different visions for the future. Jeffrey Rath with Stay Free Alberta believes it's time for Albertans to decide whether Confederation is still working for them.
4: All of this fear-based nonsense that they're trying to sell us doesn't make any sense. How are Albertans going to be worse off when we keep $70 billion a year extra in Alberta and we don't send that money to Ottawa anymore?
3: Thomas Lukaszek with the Forever Canadian Movement acknowledges Alberta's relationship with Ottawa is far from perfect, but he believes it's worth fighting for. And he says the talks aren't just dividing Albertans from the rest of Canada. It's dividing Albertans, period.
5: These are fellow Albertans. These are fellow Canadians. They work with us. They live next to us. Their kids go to our kids' schools. And we cannot have, 10, 15% of Albertans simply giving up on our nation and seeing the rest of us as enemies in some way.
3: Either way, the debate over Alberta's future isn't going away anytime soon. I'm Shilpa Downton.
1: Coming up after the break, we are going over our top stories for this Tuesday. We're looking at sports as well. Lots of action in the FIFA World Cup. The nightcap was Mexico taking on Ecuador. We're still waiting for Saturday morning. That's when Canada will be back on the pitch against Morocco. Looking forward to that one. Blue Jays, well, they just continue to struggle these days. Marcus Fitzgerald, he has sports for us. It's all coming up after the break.
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1: Hello, Calgary, and good evening. Thank you for joining us. It is Tuesday, June 30th. I'm Mike Gazzola in the city. Still kind of warm outside, sitting at 15 degrees. Here's what's making news right now. A frightening scene in Calgary Southeast earlier today. It was at around 5 in the afternoon. Fire crews called to the Sundance area for a house fire. However, while they were there, they found another home right across the street was also on fire. They believe it all started at

0: after a lightning strike in the area. They add there were no reported injuries. The Calgary Fire Department out with another reminder asking locals to stay out of the Bow and Elbow Rivers right now as that water just remains elevated and unstable due to all the rain we've been dealing with. Now, this comes after three people had to be rescued this morning. They were found hanging on to some trees after going out there paddle boarding. This was along the Bow River. Also coming up after sports, Eastern Canada, they're dealing with a heat wave at the moment. We look at how some people in Toronto coping with that kind of weather. And from Sportsnet 960, the Fan, Marcus Fitzgerald.
1: Mexico has been pretty good at this FIFA World Cup. The crowd of the Azteca in Mexico City bumped it up to another level to help their side do a 2-0 win over Ecuador in the round of 32 at the tournament. One of three matches on the day that we saw Kylian Mbappe scoring a brace for France. They beat Sweden 3-0. France has been the machine at this event. They look like the tournament favorite. Erling Haaland scoring late in regulation time for Norway with a win over Cote d'Ivoire. That was a 2-1 final. It'll be Norway and Brazil in the round of 16. And if Canada can somehow get through Morocco, we assume that France will beat Paraguay. But you never know. Crazier things have happened than France would be waiting for Canada in the quarterfinal. That looks like a tough road. We do have to focus on Saturday and how much fun that might be for Jesse Marsh's side. Over to the NHL. Free agency opens on Canada Day, as always. We'll see what Craig Conroy gets up to. If anything happens, we'll let you know right here and on The Fan. Baseball, Bo Bichette and the Mets beat the Blue Jays 3-0. In the NBA, Kawhi Leonard is back with the Raptors 7 years after leaving the franchise that he helped to the 2019 NBA championship. The Clippers trading Kawhi back to Toronto for a package that includes Brandon Ingram and a few draft picks as well. Sports at 15 and 45 past every hour. Anytime. Sportsnet.ca/960.
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0: I'm Mike Gazzola. You're listening to 660 News Radio. We look to BC. The Transportation Safety Board has now deployed a team to investigate the sinking of a fishing boat off Richmond on Sunday. Four people were plucked from the choppy waters, but police say six others are presumed dead after the search was considered unsuccessful. Brian Angus and Dorothy Stauffer were sailing when they spotted people in the water. They sprang into action to try and save them.
6: So we've been told by several parties, whether it was the RCMP, Coast Guard, or whoever, even our friends that are familiar with boating in this area, we were told that there wasn't anything else we could do. That was the best we could do. Because given the sea state and where we did what we could, and that was the best we could do. We couldn't have done anything more.
0: Both of them say they did see five people in the water. However, two of those individuals were just too far to reach. Looking to the east now, temperatures are warming up in and around Ontario as Toronto deals with a heat wave. Woman Kreshi reporting from Toronto.
7: Just how hot is it?
8: Like Florida.
7: Yeah, you ain't kidding. Our meteorologist Jesse Uppel says when you factor in the humidity, it will feel like temperatures are in the 40s for the next few days.
9: Very hot, very muggy conditions right through the end of the work week.
7: Now, for some of us, this kind of heat and humidity is unwelcome. But not Rachel. She's comfortably sitting in the shade as her husband and kids run through the splash pad.
10: I prefer the heat, actually. I don't like the cold.
7: So you're like, bring it on.
10: Bring it on. Bring it on. You can wear all your best outfits. You can look good. You take your kids. They get to play around.
7: The city has launched its heat relief strategy that includes opening more than 500 cool spaces. I'm Omen Qureshi.
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13: From the 660 News Radio Traffic and Weather Center, I'm Ian Busby. Some overnight work slowing things down in the Northeast. We have paving on northbound Deerfoot Trail from Memorial Drive up towards 16th Avenue. It's going to be a slow go getting through there. Then on the southbound side, the left-hand lane blocked off for bridge work on southbound Deerfoot Trail at 16th Avenue. It's a slow going in both of those areas. Watch out for work crews. In the southeast, paving work has the right-hand lane closed off on southbound Deerfoot Trail from McKenzie down to Stony Trail. Speeds will be reduced through that area as well. See anything else causing problems? Give us a call, 403-291-0066. Now, long-range forecast from Environment Canada. Some rain over the next few days, but we'll be warming up for the weekend. Scattered showers this evening with a risk of a thunderstorm, cooling off to 12 degrees overnight. Cloudy with some scattered showers tomorrow, a high of 20 degrees. We have a risk of a thunderstorm later in the day. Scattered showers and 18 degrees on Thursday, back to sunshine and 22 for Friday and Saturday, 23 on Sunday, and up to 24 degrees for Monday. Right now, mostly cloudy, 15 degrees in Calgary.
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0: You're listening to 660 News Radio. I'm Mike Gazzola. 11 people have been charged in Montreal in connection with events preceding the death of a 15-year-old boy who was fatally shot by Longueuil police last September. An update from Police Chief Inspector David Shane.
15: Four young men and seven teenagers. At the time of the events, these individuals were between the ages of 13 and 17. They will appear before the Youth Court of Quebec in late August, early September.
0: The boy was killed after police responded to a 911 call about a group of armed young people. Looking to Ottawa, the Conservatives are shaking up their front bench, shuffling critical roles ahead of the return to Parliament in the fall. Leader Pierre Poilievre is keeping his close circle of deputy leaders, House Leader and the Whip the same, but has moved longtime Conservative MP Michael Chong into the role of finance critic. Chong says his focus will be on affordability.
16: I really believe that the government has not set the country on the right track to address the affordability crisis. And I, you know, for me, it's quite personal. I live in a community that I grew up in, that I see on a daily basis, the struggles that ordinary people have in paying for the groceries.
0: Chong had been the party's international affairs critic, which now goes to Ontario MP Eric Duncan. And stateside, there are reports that the Trump administration is pushing to know more about UFOs.
17: A polarizing Harvard astronomer known for splashy theories about alien visits has been tapped by the White House to lead a team of outside scientists to study the national security risks posed by UFOs. Avi Loeb has led the Harvard Astronomy Department since 2020. He studied black holes. His appointment is part of President Trump's push to declassify more information about UFOs. Loeb compares this to a detective story. A lot of fun, as long as you don't pay too much attention to the critics. His theories have won praise in UFO circles, but often puts him in conflict with academic peers. Other astronomers accuse Loeb of making exotic claims with little evidence. Arizona State University astrophysicist Steve Desch says they aren't going to get any closer to answering those UFO questions with Loeb in charge. Ed Donahue, Washington.
18: A strong showing for the Canadian economy in April with growth of about 0.5%, and that is the fastest pace since July of last year. Looks like we might see more growth in May. James Marple is senior economist at TD Bank Group.
19: We had a really strong gain in the resource sector. That was, again, after some declines previously. The manufacturing sector also rose 0.6%.
18: Now, this is a relief to many after the Canadian economy slipped into a technical recession, at least by definition, in Q4 of last year and then Q1 of this year. The TSX managed to bounce back partially going into a day off. It was up by 33 points today, 34,856. So the TSX in the first half of this year up by about 10%. Gold futures a little lower today, 4,035. Silver was up 2.3% to $60 the ounce, and then oil down $1.25 to $69.50 a barrel. On Wall Street, the Dow closed at a record for a second straight day. It was up by 136 points. The S&P higher by 58. It saw its best quarter since 2020. A bounce of almost 15%, and the NASDAQ today higher by 393 points. Now, shares in Apple jumped by about 2% on Wall Street. The U.S. Supreme Court will hear the company's appeal over fees in its battle with Epic Games. At the Business Center, I'm Chris McCusker.
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0: Hello, Calgary, and good evening. It is Tuesday, June 30th. I'm Mike Gazzola. In the city, 15 degrees. We're still dealing with an air quality warning from Environment Canada. Here's what's making news right now. Well, as Calgary continues to deal with some wild weather, the fire department says two houses caught on fire today following a lightning strike. We take a closer look at the details.
35: Calgary's only supervised consumption site is closing today at the Sheldon Schumer.
0: Well, the city's fire department out with another warning when it comes to unstable waters in the Bow and Elbow Rivers. This comes after a rescue earlier in the morning today.
36: Canadian pride is taking on a whole new meaning this Canada Day. We're speaking with advocates on both sides of the separation debate.
1: You can push Mexico through in your World Cup bracket. They're off to the round of 16 after a clean sheet victory over Ecuador, part of three matches on the day of the FIFA World Cup. Sports at 15.
18: Back-to-back record closing highs on the Dow. The NASDAQ jumped by almost 400 points on the day, and Bay Street finished on the plus side. Business at 26.
0: 11:01 is the time at the 660 Traffic Center. Here's Ian Busby.
2: Not looking too bad outside of some overnight work right now, and that is really slowing things up on Deerfoot Trail. So two right-hand lanes blocked off northbound Deerfoot Trail at Memorial Drive all the way up towards 16th Avenue. On southbound Deerfoot, you have the left-hand lane blocked off at 16th due to bridge repair, and that bridge repair also has the right-hand lane blocked off on westbound 16th Avenue as you're crossing Deerfoot Trail. It's a bit of a slow go heading east out of the downtown core. So when you get to the 5th Avenue flyover at Memorial Drive, you'll have some construction work slowing things up towards the zoo exit. Watch out for work crews in all of these areas, and speeds will be reduced in those zones as well. See anything else causing problems, crashes, construction? Give us a call, 403-291-0066. Now, latest forecast from Environment Canada. Mostly cloudy overnight. It's going to drop down to a low of 12 degrees. 60% chance of showers through the afternoon tomorrow, high of 20 degrees. We have a risk of a thunderstorm continuing into the evening. It's going to cool off to 11 degrees overnight. Another 60% chance of showers on Thursday with a high of 18 degrees, jumping up to 22 for Friday and Saturday, looking much better for the first weekend of Stampede. Right now, it is mostly cloudy. We are sitting at 15 degrees in Calgary.
0: Thank you very much, Mr. Busby. 660 News Time, 11:03. We do start in the city tonight. A bit of a scare earlier in the afternoon in Calgary Southeast at around 5 p.m. The fire department there started getting calls about flames coming from a home in the Sundance area. Public information officer Alex Kwan explains what they found when they got there.
3: On their arrival, they found a fire on the back exterior of a home. They stretched the hose line, started knocking back that fire. At the same time, across the alley, a second home caught on fire. So our fire crews observed smoke coming from a second-story window. Two occupants were home and had self-exited.
0: Now, neighbors in the area reported seeing a bright flash of light and hearing a loud boom sound as well. Therefore, it's believed these fires sparked up after a lightning strike. A gas line was also damaged and was considered fueling those flames. ATCO Gas was called in to make those necessary repairs. Kwan adds there were no reported injuries and those fires were eventually put out. And the fire department, they had to rescue three people from the Bow River late in the morning today. CFD spokesperson again, Alex Kwan, saying just before noon, crews were called out to an area downstream of Edworthy Park.
3: Our first arriving fire crew found three people holding on to, I guess it would be a bunch or cluster of trees and their paddleboards in the water. They made contact with them, realized that, you know, they were stuck. They weren't in any type of other distress other than being in the cold water.
0: Kwan says two fire department jet boats scrambled into the water. They were able to get the adults and two youth out safely. Now, they were wearing life jackets and they were not considered injured, but the fire department says this does serve as a reminder that water on both the Bow and Elbow Rivers just not safe right now due to all the rain that we've been dealing with. Mayor Jeremy Farkas also taking to social media this evening to highlight that as well, that it's just not safe on the rivers right now. The flow rate of the Bow River has increased to over 500 cubic meters per second, which is almost double the threshold for when a river safety advisory would be issued. And the Alberta government saying crews have finished evacuating remaining campers who were stuck at sites in Kananaskis Country. Parks Alberta Minister Todd Lowen saying earlier in the day, roughly 50 people were sheltering in place in the area, which remains under a local state of emergency. In a later post online, Lowen says everyone in that area was able to leave safely. More than 100 kilometers of roadway in provincial parks along the Rockies were closed off because of landslides and flooding. Communities right across Alberta, obviously, we've been hammered with lots of rain over the past few days. There's a flood warning again for the Elbow River, which flows from Kananaskis east into Calgary. Canmore did rescind their local state of emergency yesterday, but they are keeping a high stream flow advisory in place for now to warn those in the town to just stay away from embankments. 660 News Time, 11:06. The Prime Minister, he's coming to Alberta for Canada Day tomorrow.
4: I will be in Alberta tomorrow evening, and looking forward to that. And we've been in close contact, the Premier and I, our teams as well.
0: Now, the provincial government says they will be sharing details on Thursday this week about the submission of a West Coast pipeline to the Major Projects Office. As Parliament Hill reporter Cormac McSweeney tells us, this announcement comes as Carney has just done a pivot when it comes to emissions targets.
5: Prime Minister Mark Carney is admitting Canada's greenhouse gas emission targets won't be met. He made the announcement in a 17.5-minute long video posted to YouTube, where he lays out his vision for Canada's energy future. Without naming Prime Minister Justin Trudeau, Carney argues the previous government's plan is no longer realistic because times have changed since 2015, with Canadians facing affordability challenges and the world looking to Canada amid an energy crisis. He says he wants to make Canada an energy superpower, and we can't afford to restrain an important part of our mix, oil and gas, to meet a short-term goal.
6: I want to be clear on this point. The changes we have made will mean that our emissions will be higher in the next few years than they were projected to be under the previous government's plan. But in my judgment, that plan was not sustainable over the long term. It would have been too expensive for Canadians.
5: Cormac McSweeney, Parliament Hill.
0: Well, we focus back on Calgary now. A photo and description of an assault suspect is now up on our website following an incident in the Northeast last week. Edward Jan with more.
7: Calgary police asking for the public's help finding a man believed to be responsible for an assault at Sunridge Mall last week. On June 23rd, police say the victim was using the washroom at the Tim Hortons in the mall when an unknown man approached him and allegedly assaulted him. The victim sustained injuries to his head. Police say the suspect quickly left and drove away in a white car. Anyone with information is being asked to contact police or Crime Stoppers. Edward Jen, City News, Calgary.
0: 660 News Time, 11:08. Well, today marks the end of the supervised consumption site along the Beltline. 660's Andrew Montgomery has a look at how it came to this point and what could happen next.
35: The big question and what remains to be seen is if closing the Sheldon Schumer safe consumption site will improve safety downtown and whether it will mean less people have access to supports. That consumption site has been there since 2017. It started out as a trailer before it moved brick and mortar into the building. This past March, the province announced ultimately it would be closing as of June 30th. But the debate over closing it has raged on for years. Post Media reports data from 2025 showed about 125 people used it daily. The province says it is continuing to move towards what it calls a recovery-focused model with a focus on treatment and addiction care. Mayor Jeremy Farka is saying that he hopes programs that help Calgarians struggling see more funding from the province.
8: Pushing for more and continued investment to things like the Alpha House's help team.
35: Councillor Nathaniel Schmidt shared his concerns today about the closure.
9: Although the site itself is going away, the people who are using that site are not going away, and my concern is that we don't have a real concerted plan between the municipality, the provincial government moving forward with that.
35: I'm Andrea Montgomery.
0: Well, Canada's auto industry bracing itself for potential changes to the Canada-US-Mexico trade agreement tomorrow. Barish Akurek is with Auto Trader. He says all three countries have tightly integrated auto supply chains and major changes or tariff-related disruptions could significantly affect vehicle supply.
10: We don't expect to see an overnight change. This is not like the, back last April with the so-called Liberation Day tariffs. We are not expecting to see an overnight, quote-unquote, overnight increase in prices or demand or anything like that.
0: Now, he says both new and used vehicle markets were hot in the first half of last year, with roughly 30% of consumers making purchases in anticipation of tariff-driven price increases. Coming up after the break, traffic and weather.
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0: 660 News Time, 11:11 at the Traffic Center. Here's Ian Busby.
2: Just some overnight work really slowing things down is our only problem right now. This is on Deerfoot Trail between Memorial Drive and 16th Avenue. Two right-hand lanes blocked off on the northbound side. They're doing some paving work, so you're going to be in a left-hand channel to get through that one. And then the left-hand lane is blocked off on the southbound side, and that is for bridge repair. That is actually affecting a westbound 16th crossing Deerfoot. The right-hand lane is going to be blocked off there as well. In the southeast, we have the left-hand lane blocked off both directions between Bannister Road and Canyon Meadows Drive. That work due to wrap up in the next few days, though, so it still is slow going all the way up towards Anderson Road as median work has obstructions in the left-hand lane. See anything else causing problems, crashes, construction? You can always give us a call, 403-291-0066. Now, latest forecast from Environment Canada. Cloudy as it drops down to 12 degrees overnight. More scattered showers tomorrow. Another risk of a thunderstorm will hit 20 degrees through the afternoon. More rain in the evening, a low of 11 degrees overnight. Scattered showers again on Thursday with a high of 18 degrees. Sun cloud mix and 22 degrees for Friday and Saturday. It's going to be a lot nicer heading into Stampede. Right now, it is mostly cloudy, 15 degrees in Calgary.
0: Thank you very much, Ian. 660 News Time, 11:13. Well, how proud are you to call Canada home? Separation talk seems to be getting louder and louder these days. And as we get ready to celebrate our nation's birthday, Canadian pride is being viewed through some different lenses these days. 660 Shilpa Downton speaking with leaders on both sides of the separation debate.
36: For Jeffrey Rath with Stay Free Alberta, the obvious answer is independence. And he says that sentiment is catching on with Albertans who don't feel seen, heard, or supported by Ottawa.
17: We send $70 billion a year to Ottawa. We get less than $20 billion a year back. So why wouldn't we want to keep $50 billion a year in this province to improve the lives of our Indigenous people, to improve our health care, to improve our education?
36: Thomas Lukaszek with the Forever Canadian Movement sees it differently. And while he acknowledges Alberta's relationship with Ottawa is far from perfect, he believes it's worth fighting for.
19: There are certain issues that need to be resolved with Ottawa, but the fact is separatism is not the answer to those questions. It would cause more problems, more economic hardship than the current issues that we are faced with.
36: Those issues won't be resolved by July 1st, and as we prepare to celebrate Canada's 159th birthday, the debate over Alberta's future and its place in Canada appears far from settled. I'm Shilpa Downton.
0: Coming up after the break, we are going over some of our top stories. We're looking at sports as well. Another day full of FIFA World Cup action on the pitch. So the nightcap was Mexico taking on Ecuador. That one did have a bit of a delay due to weather in Mexico City. So we're going to look there, and we're still just waiting patiently for Saturday morning. That's when Canada, Team Canada, will be back in action against Morocco, and everything on the line for that game. Marcus Fitzgerald, he does have our sports story. It's all coming up after the break.
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0: Hello, hello, Calgarians. Good evening. It is Tuesday, June 30th. You're with Mike Gazzola in the city, 15 degrees. And the air quality warning from Environment Canada, that has actually been downgraded. It's gone as of now. So air quality clearing up in the city, which is a good sign. Here's what's making news right now. The fire department, they were called to Sundance in the southeast at around 5 in the afternoon today for two homes on fire. Those fires have since been put out, but it is believed that they started after a lightning strike in the area. The CFD adds there were no reported injuries. A frightening scene along the Bow River earlier in the day this morning. The Calgary Fire Department saying they had to rescue three people who were out paddleboarding. They were found clinging to a cluster of trees downstream of Edworthy Park. The CFD out with another warning and reminder that water along the Bow and Elbow Rivers right now just not considered safe due to all that rain we have been dealing with. And coming up after sports, Eastern Canada dealing with a heat wave right now. We check in with some people in Toronto. And from Sportsnet 960, the fan, Marcus Fitzgerald.
21: Mexico riding the wave of the home crowd to a 2-0 victory over Ecuador. The round of 32 with the FIFA World Cup, scoring twice in the first half to really put it out of reach. But they were the better team throughout on this night. One of three matchups at the World Cup in the round of 32. We saw Erling Haaland score late for Norway in a 2-1 win over Cote d'Ivoire. Norway is through to meet Brazil in the round of 16. France will take on Paraguay now. Kylian Mbappe a brace for the French. They beat the Swedes 3-0. They've been unbelievable at this tournament. So that means if Canada can get through Morocco, there's a real good chance that France is going to be waiting there for them in the quarterfinal, and that would be quite the test. NHL free agency opens on Canada Day, as it always does. The Flames with some room to work with, of course. We'll see what Craig Conroy has up his sleeve for that day. We'll keep you up to date right here and on the fan as well as we look forward to that. Some movements in the NBA. LeBron James will not be back with the Los Angeles Lakers after 8 seasons in Hollywood. LeBron will play his 24th season elsewhere next year. Maybe it's Cleveland, maybe it's Miami, maybe it's somewhere else. And the Toronto Raptors get back with their ex. They trade for Kawhi Leonard 7 years after he left in free agency following that championship win in 2019. The Raptors reacquiring Kawhi for a package that centers around Brandon Ingram and draft picks as well. Sports at 15 and 45 past every hour. Harney Time, sportsnet.ca.
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0: This is 660 News Radio. I'm Mike Gazzola. We look to the west. A BC couple who rescued three people from the frigid waters off Richmond on Sunday after a fishing boat sunk, saying their airline emergency training kicked in during that time. Brian Angus is a retired Air Canada pilot, and his wife Dorothy Stauffer is an Air Canada flight attendant. Angus saying that they sprang into action to save three people. However, two others in the water were just too far away.
23: So there were three people together in about 10 or 15 feet apart. And the other two were probably 100, 200 yards away. had to make the decision that we could only save three. We could only get to three right immediately. And so I went for the larger number. And Dorothy continued to look for the people, but we lost sight of them.
0: This boat sinking is believed to have claimed six lives. Angus and Stauffer saying they're not interested in accolades or being hailed as heroes, but they want people to remember the importance of wearing life jackets. We look to the east now. Temperatures have hit the lower 30s in Toronto as the east deals with a heat wave. Momin Qureshi reporting from Toronto.
3: Meteorologist Jesse Uppel says this is just the beginning.
4: Now, the hottest days are expected to be on Wednesday for Canada Day as well as Thursday. We'll be feeling more like the mid to high 40s, though, once you factor in that humidity.
3: And what better way to beat the heat than by running through one of the city's many splash pads? Dinesh is here with his wife and two boys telling me it's not just for the little one.
5: I'm just like a big kid at heart, to be honest.
6: Always been a big kid at heart.
5: I would just go in there with them and start the ruckus.
3: The city's heat relief strategy is in effect. That includes cooling centers and water filling stations. I'm Omen Qureshi.
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2: From the 660 News Radio Traffic and Weather Center, I'm Ian Busby. Some overnight work slowing things down in the northeast. We have paving on northbound Deerfoot Trail from Memorial Drive up towards 16th Avenue. It's going to be a slow go getting through there. Then on the southbound side, the left-hand lane blocked off for bridge work on the southbound Deerfoot Trail at 16th Avenue. It's slow going in both of those areas. Watch out for work crews. In the southeast, paving work has the right-hand lane closed off on southbound Deerfoot Trail from McKenzie down to Stony Trail. Speeds will be reduced through that area as well. See anything else causing problems? Give us a call, 403-291-0066. Now, long-range forecast from Environment Canada. Some rain over the next few days, but we'll be warming up for the weekend. Scattered showers this evening with a risk of a thunderstorm, cooling off to 12 degrees overnight. Cloudy with some scattered showers tomorrow, a high of 20 degrees. We have a risk of a thunderstorm later in the day. Scattered showers and 18 degrees on Thursday, back to sunshine and 22 for Friday and Saturday, 23 on Sunday, and up to 24 degrees for Monday. Right now, mostly cloudy, 15 degrees in Calgary.
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0: I'm Mike Cazola. This is 660 News Radio. Montreal police saying 11 people are now facing charges in connection with alleged events preceding the death of a 15-year-old boy who was fatally shot by Longueuil police last September. Police Chief Inspector David Shane saying four young men and seven teenagers will appear in youth court in the coming months. He says the charges include various conspiracy offenses and wearing a disguise for a criminal purpose.
30: Possession of a weapon for a dangerous purpose, unlawful assembly, and failure to comply with various court orders.
0: Nuran Rezaei was killed after police responded to a 911 call about a group of reportedly armed youth. Stateside, a defeat for Donald Trump at the U.S. Supreme Court, a 6-3 ruling rejecting his attempt to end birthright citizenship in the U.S. through executive order.
1: This case was significant for President Trump. On his first day in office in his second term, he signed an executive order declaring a national emergency at the southern border and an end to birthright citizenship. Legal challenges followed. And in April 2026, President Trump became the first sitting American president to attend an oral argument at the Supreme Court when he went to hear this case before the justices. The president just yesterday appeared to acknowledge the case may not go his way, telling reporters in the Oval Office, quote, "I guess I have to accept it. It's the Supreme Court, so I'll accept." Karen Travers, ABC News, the White House.
0: And a search is underway for a suspect who fled on foot after an explosion injured three people in Monaco.
7: Authorities in Monaco say an explosion at the threshold of an apartment building Monday night may have been a targeted attack. Monaco's Minister of State says surveillance footage showed the suspect walking around the area several times while waiting for the victims. Prosecutor Stéphane Thibault says a lone suspect dropped off a package which exploded as the three occupants of the ground floor apartment arrived. A man, a woman, and a 13-year-old child were wounded, and two bystanders further down the street were hurt by flying glass. Media reports identified one of those injured as Vadim Yermolaev, a Ukrainian construction tycoon who has lived in Monaco since 2021 and was sanctioned by Ukraine in 2023 for ties to Russia. Neighbor Silvano Ippolito says his wife, a doctor, provided first aid to the woman who had lost a foot and was badly injured. I'm Jennifer King.
9: GDP expanded by about 0.5% in April. That was the fastest pace since July of last year, and more growth is expected in May. So even though the Canadian economy slipped into a technical recession, at least by definition, in the fourth quarter of last year and the first quarter of this year, it's likely to be very short-lived. James Marple is senior economist at TD Bank Group.
10: Looks like we should see a pretty decent rebound on a quarterly basis, something like 2% annualized, which should assuage fears that we are entering a prolonged period of economic decline, which is, I think, what you'd have to call it if it was a recession.
9: The Canadian dollar still trading at about 70.5 cents U.S. The TSX higher today by 33 points, 34,856, going into a day off tomorrow. Gold futures today a little lower at $4,035, and then oil was down $1.25 to $69.50 a barrel. On Wall Street, the Dow closed at a record for a second straight day. It was up by 136. The S&P was higher by 58, and the NASDAQ, the best performer today, up by 393 points. We did get earnings in from Constellation Brands after the bell. Comparable net sales did come in better than expected, but the company cut its enterprise net sales growth forecast for the year. At the Business Center, I'm Chris McCusker.
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0: Well, happy Tuesday, Calgary. Thank you for joining us. It is June 30th. I'm Mike Gazzola in the city. No longer dealing with an air quality warning from Environment Canada. We are sitting at 15 degrees. Here's what's making news right now. Two homes in the southeast going up in flames today. The fire department believing it was all started due to lightning in the area. We take a closer look at the details.
2: Today marks the end of the supervised consumption site at the Sheldon Schumer. A look at how it came to this and what you could see next.
0: A scary scene along the Bow River earlier today as the fire department had to make a rescue. This as water levels still remain elevated at this time.
3: As Albertans get ready to celebrate Canada Day, we're speaking with advocates on both sides of the separation debate.
4: Mexico joining Norway and Sweden in the round of 16. We'll get to the story on the pitch at the FIFA World Cup coming up in Sports at 45.
9: Back-to-back record closing highs on the Dow. It was up by more than 100 points. The NASDAQ jumped by almost 400 and a bounce back on Bay ahead of a holiday. Business at 56.
0: 11:31 is the time at the traffic center. Mr. Ian Busby.
5: Fairly quiet out there on the roadways, as you would expect for this time of the evening. Lighter volume on the majority of the major roadways, and we don't have any incidents reported to us. But we do have some overnight work, and it's really slowing things up on Deerfoot Trail between 16th Avenue and Memorial Drive. Left-hand lane blocked off on the southbound side for a bridge repair, and that also has the right-hand lane blocked off on westbound 16th, crossing Deerfoot Trail. But on the northbound side, we have two right-hand lanes blocked off from Memorial Drive up towards 16th Avenue. It's going to be a real slow go as you're entering that zone. Speeds are reduced. Watch out for work crews on scene. We also have construction on Memorial Drive right at the 5th Avenue flyover. That continues out to 9th Street. It's going to be a slow go getting through that. See anything else causing problems? Crashes? Construction? Give us a call, 403-291-0066. Now, latest forecast from Environment Canada. Mostly cloudy overnight, a low of 12 degrees. A 60% chance of showers through the afternoon tomorrow. We'll have a high of 20 degrees. Risk of a thunderstorm continuing into the evening. It will cool off to 11 degrees overnight. Another 60% chance of showers on Thursday with a high of 18 degrees, jumping up to 22 for Friday and Saturday. So looking a lot better heading into the first weekend of Stampede. Right now, it is mostly cloudy, 15 degrees in Calgary.
0: Thank you very much, Ian. 660 News Time, 11:33. Tonight we do start in the city. It was a busy Tuesday for the Calgary Fire Department. At around 5 in the afternoon, they were called to the southeast in Sundance for a house fire. While they were there, however, they say another home right across the alleyway also went up on fire as well. Now, at this time, the CFD believes this all started after a lightning strike in the area. Public Information Officer Alex Kwan describing what locals in the area told them when they got there.
6: Many neighbors reported extremely loud, like thunder boom sound right before the incident, and then a really, really bright flash of light, lightning right before the fires were found and called in.
0: Now, he adds a gas line was also hit and was fueling those flames as well. It was eventually clamped down as ATCO gas members were called in to address the situation. Kwan adds there were no reported injuries related to this, and fire members at this time do remain on scene just in case. And it is a reminder from the fire department that rivers right now considered off limits. Mayor Jeremy Farkas echoing that warning as well on social media this evening. Now, this comes after the fire department had to rescue three people who were out paddle boarding along the Bow River late in the morning. CFD spokesperson again, Alex Kwan, saying just before noon, crews were called out to an area downstream of Edworthy Park.
6: Our first arriving fire crew found three people holding on to, I guess it would be a bunch or cluster of trees and their paddleboards in the water. They made contact with them, realized that, you know, they were stuck. They weren't in any type of other distress other than being in the cold water.
0: Now, Kwan says two fire department jet boats had to scramble into the water to get those people out, an adult as well as two youth. They were brought out safely with no reported injuries. And they say the CFD says these individuals were wearing life jackets as well at the time. Now, the fire department says the flow rate of the Bow River has increased to over 500 cubic meters per second. That is almost double the threshold for when a river safety advisory would be issued. 660 News Time, 11:35. The Prime Minister will be here in Alberta tomorrow, just in time for Canada Day. Now, this comes as the Alberta government is set for a major announcement on Thursday this week when it comes to the West Coast pipeline proposal, something Mark Carney says is going well right now.
1: For Alberta to submit a proposal on or around July 1st, that's tracking well from their perspective. But then there's a process that goes, that takes a few months until October before a decision is made whether or not to refer to the Major Projects Office.
0: Now, this trip to Alberta comes as Carney did post a 17-minute long video online where he's seeming to abandon the government's old emissions targets, saying they just won't be met this time around. With more on that, here's Parliament Hill reporter Cormac McSweeney.
7: In making today's emissions admission, Prime Minister Carney also linked his departure from the Trudeau-era environmental policies to a pair of other issues, diversifying trade markets amid the U.S. tariff war, and he makes a not-so-subtle reference to Alberta separatism.
8: It would have let down our partners who need new sources of energy, and it would do so right at the time when we need them to help us become more independent of the United States. And it would have been too divisive for our country. In the current environment, the old plan was an open opportunity for those people who wish to pull Canada apart, both at home and from abroad.
7: Cormac McSweeney, Parliament Hill.
0: 660 News Time, 11:37. Calgary's only supervised drug consumption site is closing down as of today. The facility at the Sheldon Schumer Health Center, they are ending the program that has been in operation since 2017. 660's Andrew Montgomery has more on what the province has planned moving forward.
2: This closure follows closures of safe consumption sites across Alberta, as the province says it is continuing to move towards a recovery-based approach that prioritizes treatment. But what sort of a difference you may see on the streets has been a heavy point of debate, with advocates and supporters of the site saying it provided safe supplies for drug users like clean needles and a touch point to help those suffering from addiction to access treatment services. Those in support of closing it say it had become a hub for crime and social disorder in that area of downtown. Mayor Jeremy Farkas says while he is waiting to hear more details on what is coming next for both the closure of the site and the move to decentralize the drop-in center operations from the province, he is cautiously optimistic.
10: But what we know is that if we want to get ahead of mental health and addiction to recovery, it's going to require significant net new investment upstream of that.
2: Councillor Nathaniel Schmidt says he is concerned of what the pressure will mean for first responders.
11: The stress of doing multiple revivals in a day is something that really weighs on them in my conversations with them as well, because they will just be going back and back and back to the same folks.
2: I'm Andrea Montgomery.
0: Calgary police asking for the public's help to find a man responsible for an assault last week. They say it happened on Tuesday, June 23rd at around 8:30 in the morning. This was at Tim Hortons in Sunridge Mall, Northeast. CPS saying the victim was in the men's washroom at the time when another man approached them and assaulted them for apparently no reason, leaving that person with some head injuries. The suspect then quickly fled the scene in a white car. A photo and description of this wanted individual is now posted up on our website, calgary.citynews.ca. Anyone with more information, urged to contact police. Well, Calgary is bringing back its municipal census for 2028 as council approved the return despite debate over cost and timing. Hannah Said with more.
12: City Council voted 13-2 Tuesday to reinstate the census with the next count set for 2028. It will be done in-house by city staff, not an outside contractor. The census will now be done every 2 years. That decision sparked debate at council over how often the city should be counting its population. Councillor Mike Jamieson argued the census should only be held every 5 years, warning of wasted resources and census fatigue, especially alongside the federal census. This amendment was ultimately defeated.
18: Do we have a sense of what the business case may be on doing it every 2 years versus every 5 years? If we have incomplete information, we may be leaving money on the table from the province and feds, especially for grants that scale up as Calgary grows.
12: The City of Calgary says the civic census is the official count of residents and households collected through both online and door-to-door data gathering. Hannah Said, City News, Calgary.
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14: 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Albert

0: off on westbound 16th Avenue as you're crossing Deerfoot. In the southeast, we have the left hand lane blocked off both directions of McLeod Trail around Bannister Road. That bridge repair is slowing things down, and we have median work all the way up towards Anderson Road. It's going to be a slow go both directions getting through there. See anything else causing problems, crashes, construction? You can always give us a call. 403-291-0066. Now, latest forecast from Environment Canada. Mostly cloudy overnight. We're going to drop down to a low of 12 degrees. More scattered showers tomorrow. Another risk of a thunderstorm. We're going to hit 20 degrees through the afternoon. We have some rain in the evening, a low of 11 degrees overnight. Scattered showers again on Thursday with a high of 18 degrees. Sun cloud mix and 22 for Friday and Saturday. Starting to warm up as we hit the stampede. Right now, mostly cloudy. 15 degrees in Calgary.
1: Thank you very much, Ian. 660 News Time, 11:42. Well, Canada Day celebrations have a bit of a different tone for some people this year. With ongoing talks about separation being amplified, advocates on both sides of the debate, well, they're making their case right now for staying or leaving. 660 Shilpa Downton with the story.
2: Jeffrey Rath with Stay Free Alberta says that movement is rooted in a belief Alberta would be better served charting its own course.
3: Oh, you better be really afraid of independence. Don't worry about your tax cuts. Don't worry about Alberta becoming way more wealthy. Don't worry about Albertans having the highest GDP per capita. So we're going to make up all of these reasons for Albertans to be afraid.
2: Thomas Lukasik with the Forever Canadian movement doesn't quite see it that way. He believes cutting ties will lead to more economic uncertainties. And he argues Alberta's concerns can be addressed without leaving.
4: I have nothing but confidence in Albertans. Albertans are very smart people, but equally importantly, Albertans are patriotic Canadians. By far the majority, 80% plus.
2: He's still holding out hope that Premier Danielle Smith will pull the separation question from the October ballot. But for now, as Albertans prepare to celebrate Canada's 159th birthday, not everyone will be waving a maple leaf. I'm Shilpa Downton.
1: Coming up after the break, we are looking over some of our top stories for this Tuesday. We're going to check in with Marcus Fitzgerald when it comes to sports. Another day full of FIFA World Cup action. The nightcap was Mexico against Ecuador. And the tough times roll on for the Toronto Blue Jays on the diamond as well. Marcus Fitzgerald, he does have our sports story. It's all coming up after the break.
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1: Hello, Calgary, and good evening. It's Tuesday, June 30th. I'm Mike Gazzola in the city. 15 degrees. We're no longer dealing with an air quality warning from Environment Canada that has now passed for now. Here's what's making news tonight. A frightening scene in Calgary Southeast earlier today. It was at around 5 in the afternoon. Fire crews called to the Sundance area for a house fire. However, while they were there, they found another home right across the alleyway also on fire. Now they believe this all started after a lightning strike in the area. They add there were no reported injuries. The Calgary Fire Department also out with another reminder asking locals to just stay out of the Bow and Elbow Rivers right now as that water remains elevated and unstable due to all the recent rainfall we've been dealing with. Now this comes after three people had to be rescued this morning. They were found hanging on to some trees after going out paddle boarding along the Bow River. And coming up after sports, Eastern Canada dealing with a heat wave at this time. We look at how

0: some people in Toronto are coping with that kind of weather. And from Sportsnet 960 The Fan, here's Marcus Fitzgerald.
1: Mexico has been pretty good at this FIFA World Cup, but the crowd of the Azteca in Mexico City bumped it up to another level to help their side do a 2-0 win over Ecuador in the round of 32 at the tournament. One of three matches on the day that we saw, Kylian Mbappe scoring a brace for France. They beat Sweden 3-0. France has been the machine at this event. They look like the tournament favorite. Erling Haaland scoring late in regulation time for Norway with a win over Cote d'Ivoire. That was a 2-1 final. It'll be Norway and Brazil in the round of 16. And if Canada can somehow get through Morocco, we assume that France will beat Paraguay. But you never know. Crazier things have happened than France would be waiting for Canada in the quarterfinal. That looks like a tough road. We do have to focus on Saturday and how much fun that might be for Jesse Marsh's side. Over to the NHL. Free agency opens on Canada Day, as always. We'll see what Craig Conroy gets up to. If anything happens, we'll let you know right here and on The Fan. Baseball, Bo Bichette and the Mets beat the Blue Jays 3-0. In the NBA, Kawhi Leonard is back with the Raptors 7 years after leaving the franchise that he helped to the 2019 NBA championship. The Clippers trading Kawhi back to Toronto for a package that includes Brandon Ingram and a few draft picks as well. Sports at 15 and 45 past every hour. Anytime. 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
0: I'm Mike Gazzola. You're listening to 660 News Radio. We look to BC. The Transportation Safety Board has now deployed a team to investigate the sinking of a fishing boat off Richmond on Sunday. Four people were plucked from the choppy waters, but police say six others are presumed dead after the search was considered unsuccessful. Brian Angus and Dorothy Stauffer were sailing when they spotted people in the water. They sprang into action to try and save them.
5: So we've been told by several parties, whether it was the RCMP, Coast Guard, or whoever, even our friends that are familiar with boating in this area, we were told that there wasn't anything else we could do. That was the best we could do, because given the sea state and where we were, we did what we could, and that was the best we could do. We couldn't have done anything more.
0: Both of them say they did see five people in the water. However, two of those individuals were just too far to reach. Looking to the east now, temperatures are warming up in and around Ontario as Toronto deals with a heat wave. Woman Kreshi reporting from Toronto.
6: Just how hot is it?
7: Like Florida.
6: Yeah, you ain't kidding. Our meteorologist Jesse Uppel says when you factor in the humidity, it will feel like temperatures are in the 40s for the next few days.
8: Very hot, very muggy conditions right through the end of the work week.
6: Now, for some of us, this kind of heat and humidity is unwelcome. But not Rachel. She's comfortably sitting in the shade as her husband and kids run through the splash pad.
9: I prefer the heat, actually. I don't like the cold.
6: So you're like, bring it on.
9: Bring it on. Bring it on. You can wear all your best outfits. You can look good. Yeah. You take your kids. They get to play around.
6: The city has launched its heat relief strategy that includes opening more than 500 cool spaces. I'm Omen Qureshi.
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16: From the 660 News Radio Traffic and Weather Center, I'm Ian Busby. Some overnight work slowing things down in the Northeast. We have paving on northbound Deerfoot Trail from Memorial Drive up towards 16th Avenue. It's going to be a slow go getting through there. Then on the southbound side, the left-hand lane blocked off for bridge work on the southbound Deerfoot Trail at 16th Avenue. It's slow going in both of those areas. Watch out for work crews. In the southeast, paving work has the right-hand lane closed off on southbound Deerfoot Trail from McKenzie down to Stony Trail. Speeds will be reduced through that area as well. See anything else causing problems? Give us a call, 403-291-0066. Now, long-range forecast from Environment Canada. Some rain over the next few days, but we'll be warming up for the weekend. Scattered showers this evening with a risk of a thunderstorm, cooling off to 12 degrees overnight. Cloudy with some scattered showers tomorrow, a high of 20 degrees. We have a risk of a thunderstorm later in the day. Scattered showers and 18 degrees on Thursday, back to sunshine and 22 for Friday and Saturday, 23 on Sunday, and up to 24 degrees for Monday. Right now, mostly cloudy, 15 degrees in Calgary.
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0: You're listening to 660 News Radio. I'm Mike Gazzola. 11 people have been charged in Montreal in connection with events preceding the death of a 15-year-old boy who was fatally shot by Longueuil police last September. An update from Police Chief Inspector David Shane.
19: Four young men and seven teenagers. At the time of the events, these individuals were between the ages of 13 and 17. They will appear before the Youth Court of Quebec in late August, early September.
0: The boy was killed after police responded to a 911 call about a group of armed young people. Looking to Ottawa, the Conservatives are shaking up their front bench, shuffling critical roles ahead of the return to Parliament in the fall. Leader Pierre Poilievre is keeping his close circle of deputy leaders, House Leader and the Whip the same, but has moved longtime Conservative MP Michael Chong into the role of finance critic. Chong says his focus will be on affordability.
20: I really believe that the government has not set the country on the right track to address the affordability crisis. And I, you know, for me, it's quite personal. I live in a community that I grew up in, that I see on a daily basis, the struggles that ordinary people have in paying for the groceries.
0: Chong had been the party's international affairs critic, which now goes to Ontario MP Eric Duncan. And stateside, there are reports that the Trump administration is pushing to know more about UFOs.
21: A polarizing Harvard astronomer known for splashy theories about alien visits has been tapped by the White House to lead a team of outside scientists to study the national security risks posed by UFOs. Avi Loeb has led the Harvard Astronomy Department since 2020. He studied black holes. His appointment is part of President Trump's push to declassify more information about UFOs. Loeb compares this to a detective story. A lot of fun, as long as you don't pay too much attention to the critics. His theories have won praise in UFO circles, but often puts him in conflict with academic peers. Other astronomers accuse Loeb of making exotic claims with little evidence. Arizona State University astrophysicist Steve Desch says they aren't going to get any closer to answering those UFO questions with Loeb in charge. Ed Donahue, Washington.
22: A strong showing for the Canadian economy in April with growth of about 0.5%, and that is the fastest pace since July of last year. Looks like we might see more growth in May. James Marple is senior economist at TD Bank Group.
23: We had a really strong gain in the resource sector. That was, again, after some declines previously. The manufacturing sector also rose 0.6%.
22: Now, this is a relief to many after the Canadian economy slipped into a technical recession, at least by definition, in Q4 of last year and then Q1 of this year. The TSX managed to bounce back partially going into a day off. It was up by 33 points today, 34,856. So the TSX in the first half of this year up by about 10%. Gold futures a little lower today, 4,035. Silver was up 2.3% to $60 the ounce, and then oil down $1.25 to $69.50 a barrel. On Wall Street, the Dow closed at a record for a second straight day. It was up by 136 points. The S&P higher by 58. It saw its best quarter since 2020. A bounce of almost 15%, and the NASDAQ today higher by 393 points. Now, shares in Apple jumped by about 2% on Wall Street. The U.S. Supreme Court will hear the company's appeal over fees in its battle with Epic Games. At the Business Center, I'm Chris McCusker.
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11: Hello there and thank you for joining us. My name is David Natalini. In Vancouver, it's mostly cloudy, sitting at 16 degrees. In Calgary, mostly cloudy at 15. And here's what's making news right now. A house fire in Calgary is believed to have been caused by a strike of lightning. A motorcyclist has been airlifted to a hospital after a serious crash in Abbotsford.
14: Surrey is set to build a new 10,000-seat arena in the city's center, but it appears taxpayers will be the ones on the hook for the $360 million project.
24: Time for a really big party. Calgarians will don their red and white to celebrate our nation's B-Day. We'll take a look at what to expect.
25: Put a ribbon on an eventful Tuesday, the round of 32 at the FIFA World Cup, and look ahead to Wednesday a little bit as well. It's coming up in sports at 15.
11: All that and more is coming up in 60 seconds. But first, your traffic and weather forecast.
16: From the 660 News Radio Traffic and Weather Center, I'm Ian Busby. Some overnight work slowing things down on Deerfoot Trail. Paving work has two right-hand lanes blocked off. Northbound Deerfoot Trail from Memorial Drive up towards 16th Avenue. On the southbound side, we have the left-hand lane blocked off for bridge repair at 16th Avenue. And then also on 16th Avenue, the westbound side has the right-hand lane blocked off for that bridge repair. It's going to be slow going getting through all of those areas. Watch out for the work crews that are on scene. Now the latest forecast from Environment Canada. Mostly cloudy overnight, a low of 12 degrees. 60% chance of showers through the afternoon for Canada Day. A high of 20 degrees. A risk of a thunderstorm continuing into the evening. It's going to cool off to 11 degrees overnight. Another 60% chance of showers on Thursday with a high of 18 degrees. Jumping up to 22 degrees for Friday and Saturday. Looking a lot better for the first weekend of Stampede.
11: Listening to News Radio. A frightening scene Tuesday in Calgary's southeast. The fire department was called out to a house fire in Sundance, believed to have been started due to wild weather.
0: And the CFD says calls started coming in at around 5 in the afternoon for a blaze along Summit Close. Public Information Officer Alex Kwan says it's believed it all started due to lightning in the area.
3: What appeared to be from the lightning strike had actually damaged the gas line, so then the gas line caught on fire. So they're knocking or holding that back while trying to clamp the gas line. So they were able to apply a partial clamp to reduce it down.
0: Right after that, crews were called to another fire right across the alleyway at Sun Valley Drive. Locals in the area reported hearing a large boom with a flash of light, therefore believing it was a lightning strike. The fire department says the fires were put out and there were no reported injuries. I'm Mike Gazzola.
11: Abbotsford police say a motorcyclist has been airlifted to a hospital after a crash. Just after 7:30 Tuesday night, police were called to a two-vehicle crash on Sumas Way and McClary Avenue. They say the motorcyclist has serious life-threatening injuries, while the driver of a commercial vehicle wasn't hurt. Investigators are asking anyone who witnessed the crash or has dash cam footage to contact them. A crash involving a private bus caused a vehicle to roll onto its side. It happened in Abbotsford just after 7:30 p.m. at Clearbrook Road and Austin Avenue. Police say four people in total were taken to a hospital, all with non-life-threatening injuries. An investigation is now underway by Abbotsford Police and WorkSafe BC. Calgary fire crews had to rescue three people from the Bow River Tuesday morning. Spokesperson Alex Kwan says just before noon, crews were called out to an area downstream of Edworthy Park.
3: Our first arriving fire crew found three people holding on to, I guess it would be a bunch or cluster of trees and their paddleboards in the water. They made contact with them, realized that, you know, they were stuck. They weren't in any type of other distress other than being in the cold water.
11: He says two jet boats were able to get the adult and two youths out safely. They were all wearing life jackets and weren't injured. But the fire department says this serves as a reminder that the water on both the Bow and Elbow is not safe right now due to the recent rain. Surrey is set to build a 10,000-seat arena for the Vancouver Giants. Our Ben Bugera is hearing the plan is getting some backlash after it was announced that $360 million of city funds will be used to build it.
14: Mayor Brenda Locke claims the project will help create 1,200 jobs in Surrey alone and generate $2.4 billion in economic benefits over the next 10 years.
4: This is about building a downtown where people want to spend their time, whether they're coming for a hockey game, a concert, dinner, or just to enjoy the incredible energy of the city of Surrey.
14: But opposition Councillor Linda Anna says the mayor should be looking for private partners to foot the bill.
5: Look at the Giants' average attendance. It doesn't fill the Langley Event Center, which I believe its capacity is about 5,500. So I'm not sure how it's going to fill an arena the size of 10,000.
14: Anna says the city needs to prioritize public recreation facilities for all neighborhoods across Surrey. If all goes as planned, the arena will be open by 2030. I'm Ben Bugera.
11: Concerns remain after a fire at a homeless shelter in the BC city of Mission over the weekend. Mayor Paul Horn says it's too early to say when Haven in the Hollow will reopen, but the 55 people living there are being moved to other locations. He says they don't have the capacity to support the growing number of unhoused residents with complex needs in the city.
6: We need to work with the province to make sure that we're providing appropriate levels of service for people, and that way we will help people to be not not just housed, but well in the long term.
11: Horn is pinning the increase on the recent clear out of camps in Chilliwack and Abbotsford. He adds this has been a challenging time for the community and is thanking people for their support.
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11: Highlighting the struggles faced by Filipinos, advocacy groups say Canada should not be welcoming Philippine President Ferdinand Marcos Jr.'s visit to Vancouver. Our Angelina Ravelli is speaking with a delegate from the International Coalition for Human Rights in the Philippines.
7: As the visit moves forward, advocacy leaders say Canada should remain cautious in its engagement.
8: Who does Marcos represent when we are engaging with him? We want to do what's right for the Filipino people. Many of us have Filipino neighbors, friends, family, but we also need to recognize that in a country that has a very strong dynastic system and has very well-known problems, we have to think critically when we're engaging with the government.
7: President Marcos Jr. is expected to be in Vancouver from July 1st until the 4th. Angelina Ravelli, City News, Vancouver.
11: The Kettle Society, a supportive housing facility in Vancouver, is hosting FIFA watch parties. It aims to bring the FIFA fun and improve residents' mental health. Our Sarah Jones is speaking with some residents who say the parties lift their spirits.
9: Giving everyone a Kettle on Burrard a chance to get in on the FIFA fun as a host city.
10: It's gorgeous. It's very nice.
13: The energy in this building has gotten like completely nuts with the staff. They're just all so engaged in the sports. And I can see why. I mean, we just won the last Canada game, so that was pretty good. I mean, I was just really excited about that too.
15: Canada 6, and then the other team got 0. That was a lot of fun. Then we had pizza, we had pop.
9: As Canada advances and the next watch party is set, no matter the outcome, Kettle will continue to bring inclusive opportunities and programming to its clients as they have for the past 50 years. Sarah Jones, City News, Vancouver.
11: Calgary is set to celebrate our nation's birthday with a full slate of activities.
26: Festivities and events scattered across multiple downtown locations this year.
24: Christina Timms has been busy with setup, the Calgary event coordinator for the big day, Canada Day.
26: Princess Island Park with our main stage show that we've moved. Also at Eau Claire Plaza this year celebrating. Both of these are new event locations.
24: Walk Off the Earth headliner this year at Princess Island, but of course there's a lot more in store.
26: Sienlock Park this year as well with our cultural carousel, which is actually it's grown so huge. We've had to split it across two event sites.
24: And at the Confluence. Activities including a powwow, Indigenous spotlight, artisans market, and more. Elsewhere, check out the East Village, the Chinese Cultural Center, Studio Bell, marking 10 years of the National Music Center. And, of course, the fireworks at 11 p.m. above Stampede Park, which...
26: It's closed on account of Stampede setup. The viewing location that we're promoting for this year to folks is Max Bell Center.
24: I'm Darren Rathwell.
11: And it's the beating heart of Richmond's Canada Day traditions. The Steveston Salmon Festival returns on Wednesday for its 79th year in Steveston Village. This coordinator says you'll want to get there early.
27: At 8 o'clock in the morning, please come down and have our pancake breakfast from our Steveston Rotary. We follow that. We have our kids' bike parade, which is fun at 9:30 before we start our regular parade at 10 o'clock a.m.
11: There's also the iconic Salmon Bake, Sammy's Fun Zone for the kids, and a full lineup of musical acts headlined by Barney Bentle and the legendary Hearts. You can find out more at stevestonsalmonfest.ca. In 60 seconds, we're going to take a look at your traffic and weather forecast. 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
32: Do you Yahoo? Do you front row? Sing along to the hits. Throw your hands in the air. Do you stick around for the encore or dash to the next show? It's the greatest music festival in the West. Over 100 acts, 4 stages, and 10 days. Do you Yahoo? Yeah, you do. Calgary Stampede, July 2nd through 12th.
0: From the 660 News Radio Traffic and Weather Center, I'm Ian Busby. We have some overnight work in the southeast, paving taking place on southbound Deerfoot Trail from Mackenzietown Boulevard down to Stony Trail. Speeds will be reduced through that area and the right-hand lane is blocked off. Watch out for the work crews as you're passing through there. Also in the southeast, median work on McLeod Trail between Anderson Road and Bannister Road has speeds reduced in both directions. The left-hand lane is actually blocked off between Canyon Meadows Drive and Bannister Road. Watch out as you're heading through that. Now, latest forecast from Environment Canada. Cloudy as it drops down to 12 degrees overnight. Some scattered showers on Wednesday afternoon with a risk of a thunderstorm. We'll hit 20 degrees through the afternoon. More rain in the evening, a low of 11 degrees overnight. Scattered showers again on Thursday, a high of 18 degrees. Sun cloud mix and 22 degrees for Friday and Saturday. Looking a lot better heading into Stampede.
11: Welcome back. I'm David Natalini. Well, how proud are you to call Canada home? Separation talks in Alberta seem to be getting louder in the lead-up to Canada Day. Our Shilpa Downton is speaking with leaders on both sides of the separation debate.
1: For Jeffrey Rath with Stay Free Alberta, the obvious answer is independence. And he says that sentiment is catching on with Albertans who don't feel seen, heard, or supported by Ottawa.
2: We send $70 billion a year to Ottawa. We get less than $20 billion a year back. So why wouldn't we want to keep $50 billion a year in this province to improve the lives of our Indigenous people, to improve our health care, to improve our education?
1: Thomas Lukaszek with the Forever Canadian Movement sees it differently. And while he acknowledges Alberta's relationship with Ottawa is far from perfect, he believes it's worth fighting for.
3: There are certain issues that need to be resolved with Ottawa, but the fact is separatism is not the answer to those questions. It would cause more problems, more economic hardship than the current issues that we are faced with.
1: Those issues won't be resolved by July 1st, and as we prepare to celebrate Canada's 159th birthday, the debate over Alberta's future and its place in Canada appears far from settled. I'm Shilpa Downton.
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11: Hello there, my name is David Natalini, and here's what's making news right now. A house fire in Calgary was caused by a lightning strike. Two crashes have happened in Abbotsford just minutes apart, leaving multiple people hurt and prompting a motorcyclist to be airlifted to a hospital. And after sports,
20: frustration growing among transit workers rejecting a tentative agreement. It's now back to the bargaining table for a deal or things could escalate.
11: And now from Sportsnet Radio, here's Marcus Fitzgerald.
0: Begin with the knockout stage of the FIFA World Cup. Three matches on Tuesday, three more to come on Wednesday. Mexico winning at the knockout stage for the first time since 1986. Part of the reason that happened, the crowd at the Azteca was so electric. Mexico scoring twice in the first half
4: on the way to a 2-0 win over Ecuador. So Mexico will now meet the winner of Wednesday's battle between England and DR Congo with a trip to the quarters on the line later this weekend. It'll be France and Paraguay waiting on the other side of the bracket from Canada and Morocco. Mbappe with a brace, a 3-0 French victory over Sweden on Tuesday. Erling Haaland and Norway will see Brazil in the round of 16 after Norway snuck past Cote d'Ivoire 2-1. Belgium will play Senegal on Wednesday, while the nightcap will feature the United States hosting Bosnia Herzegovina. In the majors, the Blue Jays lose to Bo and the Mets. I say Bo. Bo Bichette. 3-0 was the final, as the emotional side of it's out of the way in Toronto. There was a huge slate in the majors on Tuesday. You can find it all at sportsnet.ca. Headlines in the NBA on Tuesday, as well as free agency began. LeBron James will play his 24th season elsewhere, as the league's all-time leading scorer will not return to the Los Angeles Lakers. And the Toronto Raptors reacquiring Kawhi Leonard in a trade with the Los Angeles Clippers. Leonard led the Raptors to the NBA championship back in 19 before bolting to California in free agency. So this closes the loop. Sports at 15 and 45 past every hour. Honey time. Sports.
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7: You're listening to News Radio. Hello there, I'm Jim Benny. A Pemberton area glacier is melting and causing flooding in some remote areas northeast of the village. The Place Glacier is expected to release around 1.2 million cubic meters of water and sediment over the next 2 days. A similar amount was released during an event 2 years ago. About 20 homes in Pool Creek and Gates Lake have been evacuated. National news now. Prime Minister Mark Carney says he'll be in Alberta, Canada Day in the evening. He spoke to reporters a day ahead of an expected announcement by the province related to its push for a new pipeline.
8: For Alberta to submit a proposal on or around July 1st, that's tracking well from their perspective. But then there's a process that goes, that takes a few months until October before a decision is made whether or not to refer to the Major Projects Office.
7: The Prime Minister's Canada Day visit also comes as Albertans face a fall referendum on whether the province should hold a second vote on separation. The U.S. is expected to officially inform Canada and Mexico of its intentions tomorrow for the Continental Trade Agreement known as CUSMA. Barish Akurek is with Auto Trader. He says the auto industry faced huge imports to its supply chain during the last round of tariffs, but doesn't expect the same challenges this time.
10: We don't expect to see any major changes in the market all of a sudden, like what we saw during tariffs. But that said, we know how Donald Trump negotiates, right? He uses tariffs as leverage if there is a sticking point during the negotiations.
7: He says new and used vehicle sales remain healthy, though below the level seen in the first half of last year. A report from McGill University's Center for Media Technology and Democracy has found younger Canadians are more likely to say posts from influencers count as news.
13: Overall, the findings suggest that younger Canadians hold a broader, more inclusive understanding of what constitutes news, extending beyond traditional media to encompass a wider range of social media content. The report, which surveyed around 1,500 people, found Canadians are now exposed to a wide variety of content producers, from influencers to citizen journalists, memes, and AI-generated posts. That's blurring the boundaries of what counts as news and making perceptions of newsworthiness increasingly subjective. Naira Ahmed, The Canadian Press.
7: Coming up in a moment, traffic and weather together on the ones.
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0: From the 660 News Radio Traffic and Weather Center, I'm Ian Busby. Some overnight work slowing things down on Deerfoot Trail. Paving work has two right-hand lanes blocked off. Northbound Deerfoot Trail from Memorial Drive up towards 16th Avenue. On the southbound side, we have the left-hand lane blocked off for bridge repair at 16th Avenue. And then also on 16th Avenue, the westbound side has the right-hand lane blocked off for that bridge repair. It's going to be slow going, getting through all of those areas. Watch out for the work crews that are on scene. Now the latest forecast from Environment Canada. Mostly cloudy overnight, a low of 12 degrees. 60% chance of showers through the afternoon for Canada Day. A high of 20 degrees. A risk of a thunderstorm continuing into the evening. It's going to cool off to 11 degrees overnight. Another 60% chance of showers on Thursday with a high of 18 degrees. Jumping up to 22 degrees for Friday and Saturday. Looking a lot better for the first weekend of Stampede.
15: A team of investigators from the Transportation Safety Board have been deployed after a charter boat went down in the waters southwest of YVR over the weekend. We've obtained audio of the Mayday call that was put out when the vessel capsized.
17: Mayday relay, Mayday relay, Mayday relay. This is Victoria Coast Guard Radio, Victoria Coast Guard Radio.
15: That's Victoria Coast Guard Radio asking any vessels in the area to help out people who went overboard. And minutes later, a boat came to help but didn't have an easy mission.
17: Okay, so I copy you have now four people holding on to the rope but can't find the fifth, is that correct? Okay, three holding on to the rope and can't find the other two. Copy that, we'll pass that to Rescue Center, thank you.
15: That's all while a Coast Guard hovercraft was on the way. Mounties tell us dive teams could soon begin the recovery process for the six bodies still unaccounted for. A man is facing assault charges after he allegedly assaulted a woman on Commercial Drive on Monday. The Vancouver Police Department says the incident took place just before 6:30 near East 1st Avenue and Commercial. A woman was walking when the suspect crossed her path and elbowed her in the face. VPD says it issued a release about this suspect back in March. He was charged with four alleged stranger assaults against women in the downtown core in that incident. The man is being held in custody. Calgary police are turning to the public to identify a man who's believed to be responsible for an assault from last week. It happened at 8:30 a.m. last Tuesday at the Sunridge Mall of Tim Hortons when a man approached and attacked a victim for no apparent reason, then fled the scene in a white car. The victim sustained head injuries. A photo of the suspect is available on our website, calgary.citynews.ca. A 15-year-old from Lumbee is dead after being struck by a pickup truck. RCMP say it happened on Saturday at a gathering to celebrate the summer holidays. Just before midnight, the teen and another youth were struck at a rural property with the driver fleeing the area. Police say a 16-year-old from Vernon has been arrested and released pending a court appearance. The other youth struck was taken to hospital with non-life-threatening injuries. Peter Miliband has a new job after losing the BC Conservative leadership. New leader Carolyn Findlay has made him the party's finance critic. Ex-leader John Rust is now the Treasury Board critic. And Findlay's husband, Surrey area MLA Brent Chapman, has been appointed to be the Shadow Minister for Arts, Culture, and AI. Findlay's caucus meets at the end of the week in Penticton. Calgary is bringing back its municipal census in 2028 as council approved the return despite debate over cost and timing.
21: City Council voted 13-2 Tuesday to reinstate the census with the next count set for 2028. It will be done in-house by city staff, not an outside contractor.
22: The census will now be done every 2 years. That decision sparked debate at council over how often the city should be counting its population. Councillor Mike Jamieson argued the census should only be held every 5 years, warning of wasted resources and census fatigue, especially alongside the federal census. This amendment was ultimately defeated.
23: Do we have a sense of what the business case may be on doing it every 2 years versus every 5 years? If we have incomplete information, we may be leaving money on the table from the province and feds, especially for grants that scale up as Calgary grows.
22: The City of Calgary says the civic census is the official count of residents and households collected through both online and door-to-door data gathering. Hannah Saib, City News, Calgary.
15: The city of Surrey has announced plans to build a new 10,000-seat arena in the city center, which will be the home of the Vancouver Giants. But as Arben Bouguer is finding out, critics are slamming Mayor Brenda Locke for using taxpayer dollars to foot the bill.
1: $360 million to be exact, which Locke at least appears to believe will be worth it.
2: Funding for this project was provided in the city's 2026 budget, and we've been very careful and responsible in how we've approached this.
1: Now, Locke claims the project will generate $2.4 billion in economic benefits over the next decade, something opposition councillor Linda Annis thinks is not worth the cost right now for taxpayers.
3: Taxpayers are already feeling the burden of excessive taxes, and here in Surrey, over the past 4 years, the average home property taxes have increased $1,500. This isn't sustainable.
1: Anna says the Giants can't even fill the 5,300-seat Langley Events Center and wouldn't come close to selling out the new arena in Surrey. The project is slated to be complete by 2030. I'm Ben Bouguera.
15: 60 seconds for business news.
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25: Wall Street begins the second half of 2026 today with quite a bit to show for the first half. Year to date, the Dow is up nearly 9%. S&P 500 is up 9.5% on the year. NASDAQ up nearly 13%. Among stocks to watch when the market breaks out of the gate this morning, Eli Lilly, maker of top-selling GLP-1 drug Zepbound, as the ranks of people taking it looks to swell now that Medicare is covering GLP-1 drugs starting today. One of the big categories of stocks helping boost the market in recent days has been airline stocks, locking in double-digit percentage gains for the just-finished month as jet fuel prices fall and Americans keep taking to the skies. This spring's collapse of Spirit Airlines took seats out of the rotation and helped drive up airfares across the industry. 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
11: Hello there, and thank you for joining us. My name is David Natalini. In Vancouver, we're currently sitting at 16 degrees and it's cloudy. In Calgary, mostly cloudy at 15. And here's what's making news right now.
29: As Calgary continues to deal with some wild weather, the fire department says two homes caught on fire Tuesday following a lightning strike.
11: Abbotsford police responded to not one, but two serious crashes in the city Tuesday night.
1: Surrey's mayor announcing plans for a new 10,000-seat hockey arena, but one opposition councillor says the taxpayer shouldn't be footing the bill.
4: Get out your red and white birthday candles. Calgary will celebrate Canada Day. We'll take a look at what to expect and what's new this year.
5: Taking a brief look ahead at some FIFA World Cup action on a holiday Wednesday. We'll get to that and more coming up in Sports at 45.
11: All those stories and more are coming up in 60 seconds. But first, your traffic and weather forecast.
0: From the 660 News Radio Traffic and Weather Center, I'm Ian Busby. Some overnight work slowing things down on Deerfoot Trail. Paving work has two right-hand lanes blocked off. Northbound Deerfoot Trail from Memorial Drive up towards 16th Avenue. On the southbound side, we have the left-hand lane blocked off for bridge repair at 16th Avenue. And then also on 16th Avenue, the westbound side has the right-hand lane blocked off for that bridge repair. It's going to be slow going, getting through all of those areas. Watch out for the work crews that are on scene. Now the latest forecast from Environment Canada. Mostly cloudy overnight, a low of 12 degrees. 60% chance of showers through the afternoon for Canada Day. A high of 20 degrees. A risk of a thunderstorm continuing into the evening. It's going to cool off to 11 degrees overnight. Another 60% chance of showers on Thursday with a high of 18 degrees. Jumping up to 22 degrees for Friday and Saturday. Looking a lot better for the first weekend of Stampede.
11: 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A bit of a scare Tuesday afternoon in Calgary's southeast.
29: It was at around 5 p.m. the fire department started getting calls about flames coming from a house in the Sundance area. Public information officer Alex Kwan explains what they found when they got there.
7: On their arrival, they found a fire on the back exterior of a home. They stretched the hose line, started knocking back that fire. At the same time, across the alley, a second home caught on fire. So our fire crews observed smoke coming from a second-story window. Two occupants were home and had self-exited.
29: Neighbors in the area reported seeing a flash of light and hearing a loud boom sound. Therefore, it's believed the fires sparked up after a lightning strike. A gas line was also damaged and was said to be fueling those flames. ATCO Gas was called in to make those repairs. Kwan adds there were no reported injuries and the fires were put out. I'm Mike Gazzola.
11: A motorcycle and a commercial vehicle have collided on Sumas Way and McClary Avenue in Abbotsford, leaving the bike rider with life-threatening injuries. The crash happened a little after 7:30. Police are telling us the driver of the commercial vehicle is cooperating with investigators and that person was not hurt. We'll keep you updated on traffic problems and road closures in the area, which is just south of the number one highway. Around the same time as this motorcycle crash, Abbotsford police say a private bus and vehicle collided, causing the bus to roll onto its side. The incident unfolded at Clearbrook Road and Austin Avenue just after 7:30 p.m. Four people were taken to a hospital, all with non-life-threatening injuries. Three people are safe after a water rescue on Calgary's Bow River. Calgary fire crews were called just before noon near Edworthy Park, where an adult and two youths became stranded after ending up in the fast-moving water. Firefighters found the group clinging to a cluster of trees before aquatic rescue teams used jet boats to bring them back to safety. The fire department's Alex Kwan says this should serve as a warning. With the flow rate at the Bow right now not being safe.
7: Our crews, when they checked earlier, we've gotten above 500 cubic meters per second, and that's where, for context, we start putting out our advisory when the flow rate goes above 280. So we're close to that double territory, so that's how much faster the water is moving. There's a higher volume as well.
11: No one was hurt, and all three were wearing life jackets at the time. Kwan adds there's also lots of floating debris in the water, which can make things even more dangerous. The city of Surrey has announced plans to build a new 10,000-seat arena in the city's center, which will be the new home of the Vancouver Giants. But our Ben Bugera is finding out critics are slamming Mayor Brenda Locke for using taxpayer dollars to foot the bill.
1: $360 million to be exact, which Locke at least appears to believe will be worth it.
2: Funding for this project was provided in the city's 2026 budget, and we've been very careful and responsible in how we've approached this.
1: Now, Locke claims claims the project will generate $2.4 billion in economic benefits over the next decade, something opposition councillor Linda Annis thinks is not worth the cost right now for taxpayers.
3: Taxpayers are already feeling the burden of excessive taxes. And here in Surrey, over the past 4 years, the average home property taxes have increased $1,500. This isn't sustainable.
1: Annis says the Giants can't even fill the 5,300-seat Langley Event Center and wouldn't come close to selling out the new arena in Surrey. The project is slated to be complete by 2030. I'm Ben Bugera.
11: There's no timeline for the reopening of a Mission homeless shelter after a destructive fire over the weekend. Mayor Paul Horn says finding a single location for the over 50 people displaced has proven to be impossible.
8: People have been helped to find a variety of different locations, some of them with other Mission Community Services Society facilities, some with Salvation Army, some in treatment, and some folks have gone and found accommodations on their own.
11: The fire at Haven in the Hollow on Logan Avenue significantly damaged the building, sending flames through its roof. Horn says Mission has seen a dramatic increase in unhoused residents with complex needs since the clear-out of camps in Chilliwack and Abbotsford. He says the city does not have the capacity to effectively support them and wants further resources from the province. Advocacy groups gathered Tuesday to voice their opposition to Philippine President Ferdinand Marcos Jr.'s visit to Vancouver. Our Angelina Ravelli is speaking with Milo Canals with Bayan Canada.
9: In a statement announcing the trip, officials say Prime Minister Carney and President Marcos Jr. will look to identify further opportunities to deepen economic and security partnerships, including accelerating negotiations for a Canada-Philippines trade deal agreement, as well as a trade deal between Canada and the Association of Southeast Asian nations. Public opinion surrounding Marcos Jr.'s administration remains deeply divided, largely due to the controversial legacy of his family's political history.
10: We want to hold Marcos accountable for his ongoing corruption that he has been implicated in, not only for the past 4 years of his presidency, but actually for many decades before, because he comes from a long line of corrupt politicians and dynasty family in the Philippines.
9: Angelina Ravelli, City News, Vancouver.
11: A support group in Vancouver is helping bring the FIFA fund to their residents. Our Sarah Jones is learning more from Michelle Vanderzon with the Kettle Society.
13: Kettle on Burrard is a supportive housing facility for people transitioning out of homelessness or living with mental health challenges, offering wraparound supports and community programming to its residents, which is why the place has been decked out to the nines in decor to bring the World Cup action to them.
14: Our tenants are just as big of soccer fans as anyone who's purchased a ticket to sit at the stadium or pulled up a chair at a restaurant or bar. And oftentimes those spaces are out of reach for folks. And so we feel the energy downtown, and we wanted to bring it here to Kettle on Burrard for our residents.
13: Sarah Jones, City News, Vancouver.
11: And the red and white is about to flow especially proud as we ring in our nation's birthday. Our Darren Rathwell reports Calgary is hosting a plethora of activities.
4: This what we heard last year, the confluence on July 1st. This year, a bit different, says Christina Timms, Calgary's Canada Day events coordinator.
17: Main stage show used to take place at the confluence up until last year. That big stage is being offered over at Princess Island Park this year.
4: The confluence, still a Canada Day centerpiece, can check out activities like teaching teepees and Indigenous spotlight and powwow. Meanwhile, another new venue, Eau Claire Plaza, prepared to listen up and fill up.
17: We'll be home to the most amount of food trucks in one spot. We'll have a secondary stage set up.
4: And other notable events set for East Village and the Chinese Cultural Center. At Harry Hayes, an exhibition of Canadian Army vehicles and a concert from the National Naval Reserve Band. And come 11 p.m., it's time for fireworks. The city's saying Stampede Park is closed, but best viewing is at Max Bell Center. I'm Darren Rathwell.
11: Coming up in 60 seconds, we're going to be taking a look at your traffic and weather forecast. 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
0: From the 660 News Radio Traffic and Weather Center, I'm Ian Busby. We have some overnight work in the southeast, paving taking place on southbound Deerfoot Trail from Mackenzietown Boulevard down to Stony Trail. Speeds will be reduced through that area and the right-hand lane is blocked off. Watch out for the work crews as you're passing through there. Also in the southeast, median work on McLeod Trail between Anderson Road and Bannister Road has speeds reduced in both directions. The left-hand lane is actually blocked off between Canyon Meadows Drive and Bannister Road. Watch out as you're heading through that. Now, latest forecast from Environment Canada. Cloudy as it drops down to 12 degrees overnight. Some scattered showers on Wednesday afternoon with a risk of a thunderstorm. We'll hit 20 degrees through the afternoon. More rain in the evening, a low of 11 degrees overnight. Scattered showers again on Thursday, a high of 18 degrees. Sun cloud mix and 22 degrees for Friday and Saturday. Looking a lot better heading into Stampede.
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11: Welcome back. I'm David Natalini. Canada Day celebrations in Alberta have a bit of a somber undertone this year, with talks of separation being amplified and advocates on both sides making their cases.
15: Jeffrey Rath with Stay Free Alberta says that movement is rooted in a belief

0: Canadians, by far the majority, 80% plus.
1: He's still holding out hope that Premier Danielle Smith will pull the separation question from the October ballot. But for now, as Albertans prepare to celebrate Canada's 159th birthday, not everyone will be waving a maple leaf. I'm Shilpa Downton.
2: And when the temperatures rise, the electricity bill often does as well. Reporter Kiara Smith from affiliate WTNH in Connecticut has some helpful information from energy provider Eversource.
3: Officials say that AC systems require more work, and that can cause you to use more energy, but there are ways to keep it all under control.
4: A great place to start is the thermostat. So if you can actually set it a few degrees higher while still staying comfortable, but not setting it too low that you're using too much energy.
3: Experts recommend keeping the air vents clear of obstructions. Use major appliances like clothes dryers and dishwashers during cooler parts of the day. Close the blinds to block out sunlight. On average, Eversource says that Connecticut customers use about 35% more electricity in the summer to stay cool.
2: Up next, your top stories and a check of sports.
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2: Hello there. My name is David Natalini, and here's what's making news right now. A house fire in Calgary was caused by a lightning strike. 2 crashes have happened in Abbotsford just minutes apart, leaving multiple people hurt and prompting a motorcyclist to be airlifted to a hospital. And after sports,
15: frustration growing among transit workers rejecting a tentative agreement. It's now back to the bargaining table for a deal, or things could escalate.
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16: As we roll into your holiday Wednesday and wait to see what happens in the National Hockey League as free agency opens up, we've got to start on the pitch. Tuesday, we saw 3 matches in the round of 32 at the FIFA World Cup. It closed with a first for Mexico in a long time. Mexico defeating Ecuador 2-0, and the Mexican side winning at the knockout stage for the first time since 1986, 40 years. Part of the reason that happened, the crowd at the Azteca was unbelievable. Mexico will now meet the winner of Wednesday's battle between England and DR Congo in the first match of the day on Wednesday. It'll be France and Paraguay sitting on the other side of the bracket from Canada and Morocco. Mbappe with a brace. France has been amazing at this tournament. They beat Sweden 3-0 on Tuesday. Erling Haaland with his 5th goal of the tournament. It came late in regulation. Norway beats Cote d'Ivoire 2-1. It'll be Norway and Brazil in the round of 16. Belgium will play Senegal on Wednesday as well. The last match of the night features the United States hosting Bosnia-Herzegovina in San Francisco. Canada and Morocco coming up on Saturday from Houston, Texas. Big slate in the majors on Tuesday. We saw the Blue Jays lose to Bo and the Mets 3-0. Mariners over the Angels 8-3. You can check the full schedule at sportsnet.ca. There was some NBA news on Tuesday as free agency opened up. The Toronto Raptors have made good with Kawhi Leonard. Kawhi coming back to this side of the border in a trade with the Los Angeles Clippers, a package that's centered around Brandon Ingram and some draft picks. Leonard, of course, led the Raptors to the title back in 2019 before leaving for the Clippers in free agency. Sports at 15 and 45 past every hour. Harney time. Sports.
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7: You're listening to News Radio. Metro Vancouver's transit bus operators have voted to reject a tentative deal their union had reached with the Coast Mountain Bus Company. Arnaldo Suarez is hearing there are long-standing concerns that still need to be addressed.
8: The rejection doesn't mean a strike is imminent, but it does increase pressure on both sides to reach a new agreement. The union says members have made it clear it won't accept a deal unless it includes meaningful improvements. Here's Western Regional Director for Unifor, Gavin McGarrigle.
9: Working conditions are tough. Obviously, they've been providing exemplary service during FIFA, and they're going to continue to do that. But make no mistake, a 99% strike mandate indicates that there's trouble out there. And at the end of the day, we hope that the government and Coast Mountain Bus Company will listen.
8: Now, some of the main issues is break times and schedules. Similar issues, part of the 2019 transit dispute, when the two sides eventually reached a deal that included more recovery time between routes. Coast Mountain Bus Company says it is ready to return to the table to keep customers moving. I'm Reynaldo Suarez.
7: Delta Mayor George Harvey says he wants the province to come clean about its plans after firing the contractor for the Massey Tunnel Replacement Project. Harvey wants the project team to come before Delta City Council to answer some questions, both from council and the public.
10: We've always been very worried about risk to that tunnel while construction, whether it was a bridge or a tunnel, was happening. If we lose that connection, we are in serious, serious problems in the Lower Mainland with regards to not having a crossing in that location.
7: Harvey calls the concerns raised by the previous contractor about building new tunnel next to the existing crossing very serious. He adds, while he once believed the project would be completed around 2030, that vision is now extremely clouded. 60 seconds to traffic.
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15: From the 660 News Radio Traffic and Weather Center, I'm Ian Busby. Some overnight work slowing things down on Deerfoot Trail. Paving work has two right-hand lanes blocked off. Northbound Deerfoot Trail from Memorial Drive up towards 16th Avenue. On the southbound side, we have the left-hand lane blocked off for bridge repair at 16th Avenue. And then also on 16th Avenue, the westbound side has the right-hand lane blocked off for that bridge repair. It's going to be slow going, getting through all of those areas. Watch out for the work crews that are on scene. Now the latest forecast from Environment Canada. Mostly cloudy overnight, a low of 12 degrees. 60% chance of showers through the afternoon for Canada Day. A high of 20 degrees. A risk of a thunderstorm continuing into the evening. It's going to cool off to 11 degrees overnight. Another 60% chance of showers on Thursday with a high of 18 degrees. Jumping up to 22 degrees for Friday and Saturday. Looking a lot better for the first weekend of Stampede.
7: Listening to News Radio. The Transportation Safety Board has deployed a team of investigators after a charter boat went down in the Water Southwest YVR on Sunday. We're also getting a better idea of those tense moments when it happened. We obtained this dramatic mayday call answered by the Victoria Coast Guard.
16: Sailing Yacht Malaika, Victoria Coast Guard Radio. Copy, you have five people in the water. Can I get a location from you, a GPS location? Okay, Roger. And can I get a description of your vessel?
7: Seconds later, the Coast Guard put out a call to all vessels in the area willing to help. While the call was answered, their troubles were far from over.
16: Roger. The Coast Guard Hovercraft CA will be there momentarily. Hover.
7: Mounties have said teams could soon enter the waters to look for the bodies of six people still unaccounted for. Vancouver police say a man has been charged following a stranger attack that took place on Commercial Drive Monday night. The man allegedly elbowed a woman in the face as they passed each other on Commercial Drive near East First Avenue at around 6:30. VPD says this isn't the first time they've been called out about this man. Officers issued a warning about him when he was charged with four counts of assault after striking women in the downtown core. He's been held in custody. City police in Calgary are looking for a man in a seemingly random attack at a Northeast Mall last week. At around 8:30 last Tuesday morning, when a man was using the washroom at the Sunridge Mall Tim Hortons, an unknown man attacked him for no reason, leaving him with head injuries. They say the suspect quickly walked out and drove off in a white vehicle. A photo of the man is up on our website, calgary.citynews.ca. Anyone who recognizes him is asked to call police or Crime Stoppers. A gathering to mark the summer turned fatal for a teen near Lumbee. On Saturday, RCMP say a 15-year-old and other youth were struck by a pickup truck just before midnight. The 15-year-old died on scene and the other youth was rushed to hospital. Police say the driver fled the scene but was later arrested. A 16-year-old is now expected to face charges and appear in court at a later date. Carrie Lynn Finlay has now given a job to her husband. Surrey area MLA Brent Chapman is now the BC Conservative critic for arts, culture, and AI. There are several other familiar names in Finlay's shadow cabinet that was announced on Tuesday. Former party leader John Rustad is the Treasury Board critic. Former interim leader Trevor Halford is the critic for transit and ICBC, while leadership contender Peter Millibar is finance critic. Calgary City Council voted 13-2 on Tuesday to reinstate its municipal census as Calgary continues to grow at a rapid pace. They say this data will help plan services like roads, transit, and rec centers. Our Hannah Saeed is getting reaction from councillors Nathaniel Schmidt and DJ Kelly.
0: Calgary is bringing back its municipal census after nearly a decade without one.
17: I support every 2 years. This is crucial data that we need to make decisions. Right now, without that, we're often guessing and grasping at straws as to where things should go. When we distribute funding with new populations and given Calgary's grown and changed so quickly.
0: Some councillors also criticized the decision by previous councils to cancel the census in 2020.
18: It was a big mistake two previous councils ago, I guess, when in 2020 when they decided to cancel the municipal census. We're growing at an incredibly fast pace. And as a result of that, we need more regular data than what we've been getting.
0: City staff will also report back to council in 2026 and 2027 with updates on planning, costs, and timelines for the census. Hannah Saeed, City News, Calgary.
7: The Vancouver Giants will become the new anchor tenant of a 10,000-seat arena set to be built in Surrey City Centre. Our Ben Bouguer reports not everyone was happy with the city spending $360 million of taxpayer money to get it built.
19: And Mayor Brenda Locke says the project will pay for itself, with the city estimating $2.4 billion in economic benefits over the next 10 years.
20: It will also support 1,200 jobs in Surrey, and more than double that right across our province.
19: Opposition councillor Linda Anna says the Giants can't even fill up the 5,300-seat Langley Event Center, making them not a viable tenant.
21: Any of these kinds of projects should be funded privately. They should not be using taxpayers' dollars. And Rogers Arena is a great example of one that was privately funded, and this is how these kinds of projects should be funded.
19: Anna says the city needs to put that funding into more local recreation facilities across Surrey. The arena is set to open in 2030. I'm Ben Bouguera.
7: 60 seconds are busy.
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3: Wall Street begins the second half of 2026 today with quite a bit to show for the first half. Year to date, the Dow is up nearly 9%. S&P 500 is up 9.5% on the year. NASDAQ up nearly 13%. Among stocks to watch when the market breaks out of the gate this morning, Eli Lilly, maker of top-selling GLP-1 drug Zepbound, as the ranks of people taking it looks to swell now that Medicare is covering GLP-1 drugs starting today. One of the big categories of stocks helping boost the market in recent days has been airline stocks, locking in double-digit percentage gains for the just-finished month as jet fuel prices fall and Americans keep taking to the skies. This spring's collapse of Spirit Airlines took seats out of the rotation and helped drive up airfares across the industry. 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
7: Good morning. I'm Riley Wilson. Here's what's making news right now. Happy Canada Day. If you're wondering what to do, I got quite a list of stuff happening in both BC and Alberta coming up.
28: Canadian pride is taking on a whole new meaning this Canada Day. We're speaking with advocates on both sides of the separation debate.
19: Mission's mayor says they can't properly support the number of unhoused people in his city. This comes after a fire tore through a local homeless shelter.
29: Put a ribbon on an eventful Tuesday in the round of 32 at the FIFA World Cup and look ahead to Wednesday a little bit as well. It's coming up in sports at 15.
7: All that and more for you in 60 seconds.
15: From the 660 News Radio Traffic and Weather Center, I'm Ian Busby. Some overnight work slowing things down on Deerfoot Trail. Paving work has two right-hand lanes blocked off. Northbound Deerfoot Trail from Memorial Drive up towards 16th Avenue. On the southbound side, we have the left-hand lane blocked off for bridge repair at 16th Avenue. And then also on 16th Avenue, the westbound side has the right-hand lane blocked off for that bridge repair. It's going to be slow going, getting through all of those areas. Watch out for the work crews that are on scene. Now the latest forecast from Environment Canada. Mostly cloudy overnight, a low of 12 degrees. 60% chance of showers through the afternoon for Canada Day. A high of 20 degrees. A risk of a thunderstorm continuing into the evening. It's going to cool off to 11 degrees overnight. Another 60% chance of showers on Thursday with a high of 18 degrees. Jumping up to 22 degrees for Friday and Saturday. Looking a lot better for the first weekend of Stampede.
7: For your top story, happy Canada Day. No matter where you are across our country, there's going to be celebrations in your community. However, be aware, it is a federal holiday, so you can't go to the post office or any government offices. They're going to be closed. For Metro Vancouver, basically every city's got a special celebration going on. For example, the Stevenson Salmon Festival in Richmond has got food and festivities. Coordinator Marianne Pizzanto says foodies won't want to miss the iconic salmon bake.
30: We'll start serving at 11 o'clock in the morning. Last year, we did sell out in record-breaking time. We sold 3,000 meals by 12:30 p.m., so please come early if you want the salmon.
7: If you're in Vancouver instead, you can head over to Canada Place or Jackpool Plaza for some family fun. Calgary, of course, has a bunch going on, too. You've got some anthem singing at Prince's Island Park alongside some musical talent. Or you can go to the Confluence for an artisan market and food vendors. And Canada Day is always a big day at Studio Bell. This year, the National Music Centre celebrating a big milestone of its own. Stephanie Hutchinson is the director of programs.
1: it's incredible, unbelievable that it's been 10 years already. And so Canada Day is always a special day for us, as we always celebrate our birthday alongside Canada's birthday. But this is a milestone that we're really excited to celebrate.
7: There's free admission, live music, and family-friendly activities throughout the day. And don't forget to head over to Stampede Park to end off the night with a big fireworks show. There will be lots of space to watch at the Max Bell Center parking lot, but make sure you take the LRT to get there because actual parking space will probably be scarce. And how proud are you to call Canada home? Separation talk seems to be getting louder these days, and Canadian pride is being viewed through different lenses. Arshilpa Downton is speaking with leaders on both sides of Alberta's separation debate.
28: For Jeffrey Rath with Stay Free Alberta, the obvious answer is independence. And he says that sentiment is catching on with Albertans who don't feel seen, heard, or supported by Ottawa.
8: We send $70 billion a year to Ottawa. We get less than $20 billion a year back. So why wouldn't we want to keep $50 billion a year in this province to improve the lives of our Indigenous people, to improve our health care, to improve our education?
28: Thomas Lukaszek with the Forever Canadian Movement sees it differently. And while he acknowledges Alberta's relationship with Ottawa is far from perfect, he believes it's worth fighting for.
9: There are certain issues that need to be resolved with Ottawa, but the fact is separatism is not the answer to those questions. It would cause more problems, more economic hardship than the current issues that we are faced with.
28: Those issues won't be resolved by July 1st, and as we prepare to celebrate Canada's 159th birthday, the debate over Alberta's future and its place in Canada appears far from settled. I'm Shilpa Downton.
7: A frightening scene Tuesday in Calgary Southeast. A fire department was called over to a home on fire in Sundance, believed to have been started because of some wild weather.
10: And the CFD says calls started coming in at around 5 in the afternoon for a blaze along Summit Close. Public Information Officer Alex Kwan says it's believed it all started due to lightning in the area.
11: What appeared to be from the lightning strike, it actually damaged the gas line. So then the gas line caught on fire. So they're knocking or holding that back while trying to clamp the gas line. So they were able to apply a partial clamp to reduce it down.
10: Right after that, crews were called to another fire right across the alleyway at Sun Valley Drive. Locals in the area reported hearing a large boom with a flash of light, therefore believing it was a lightning strike. The fire department says the fires were put out and there were no reported injuries. I'm Mike Gazzola.
7: No one was seriously injured after a crash caused a bus to roll onto its side over in BC. Abbotsford police say the private bus crashed with a vehicle at Clearbrook Road and Austin Avenue. Multiple people were on board, but they all left with non-life-threatening injuries. As always, if you witness this crash, you're asked to contact Abbotsford police. And Abbotsford police say a motorcyclist has been airlifted to hospital after a different crash just after 7:30 p.m. on Tuesday. Police were called to a two-vehicle crash on Sumas Way and McClary Avenue. They say the motorcyclist has serious life-threatening injuries, while the driver of a commercial vehicle was not hurt. Investigators are asking anyone who witnessed this to contact them. The fire department in Calgary had to rescue three people from the Bow River late Tuesday morning. CFD spokesperson Alan Kwan says just before noon, crews were called out to an area downstream of Ed Worthy Park.
11: Our first arriving fire crew found three people holding on to, I guess it would be a bunch or cluster of trees and their paddleboards in the water. They made contact with them, realized that, you know, they were stuck. They weren't in any type of other distress other than being in the cold water.
7: Kwan says two of their boats scrambled into the water and were able to get the adult and two youths out safely. They were wearing life jackets and weren't injured. But the fire department says that serves as a reminder that the water on both the Bow and Elbow is not safe due to recent rain that's increased the flow and muddied the water. The flow rate of the Bow River has increased over 500 cubic meters per second, which is almost double the threshold for when a river safety advisory is issued. There's no timeline for the reopening of a mission shelter after a destructive fire over the weekend in BC. Our David Natalini reports the incident has renewed concern over the city's homeless population.
12: Mayor Paul Horan says finding a single location for the over 50 people displaced has proven to be impossible.
13: People have been helped to find a variety of different locations, some of them with other Mission Community Services Society facilities, some with Salvation Army, some in treatment, and some folks have gone and found accommodations on their own.
12: The fire at Haven in the Hollow significantly damaged the building, sending flames through its roof. Horan says Mission has seen a dramatic increase in unhoused residents with complex needs since the clear out of camps in Chilliwack and Abbotsford. He says the city does not have the capacity to effectively support them and wants further resources from the province, including improved access to social and health services. I'm David Natalini.
7: Advocacy groups gathered on Tuesday to voice their opposition to the Philippine president's visit to Vancouver. Our Angelina Ravelli is speaking with Milo Canlas with Bayon Canada.
0: In a statement announcing the trip, officials say Prime Minister Carney and President Marcos Jr. will look to identify further opportunities to deepen economic and security partnerships, including accelerating negotiations for a Canada-Philippines trade deal agreement, as well as a trade deal between Canada and the Association of Southeast Asian Nations. Public opinion surrounding Marcos Jr.'s administration remains deeply divided, largely due to the controversial legacy of his family's political history.
14: We want to hold Marcos accountable for his ongoing corruption that he has been implicated in, not only for the past 4 years of his presidency, but actually for many decades before, because he comes from a long line of corrupt politicians and dynasty family in the Philippines.
0: Angelina Ravelli, City News, Vancouver.
7: A support group in Vancouver is helping bring FIFA fun to their residents. Our Sarah Jones is learning more from Michelle Van Derzen with the Kettle Society.
16: Kettle on Burrard is a supportive housing facility for people transitioning out of homelessness or living with mental health challenges, offering wraparound supports and community programming to its residents, which is why the place has been decked out to the nines in decor to bring the World Cup action to them.
17: Our tenants are just as big of soccer fans as anyone who's purchased a ticket to sit at the stadium or pulled up a chair at a restaurant or bar. And oftentimes those spaces are out of reach for folks. And so we feel the energy downtown, and we wanted to bring it here to Kettle on Burrard for our residents.
16: Sarah Jones, City News, Vancouver.

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3: From the 660 News Radio Traffic and Weather Center, I'm Ian Busby. We have some overnight work in the southeast, paving taking place on southbound Deerfoot Trail from Mackenzietown Boulevard down to Stoney Trail. Speeds will be reduced through that area and the right-hand lane is blocked off. Watch out for the work crews as you're passing through there. Also in the southeast, median work on McLeod Trail between Anderson Road and Bannister Road has speeds reduced in both directions. The left-hand lane is actually blocked off between Canyon Meadows Drive and Bannister Road. Watch out as you're heading through that. Now, latest forecast from Environment Canada. Cloudy as it drops down to 12 degrees overnight. Some scattered showers on Wednesday afternoon with a risk of a thunderstorm. We'll hit 20 degrees through the afternoon. More rain in the evening, a low of 11 degrees overnight. Scattered showers again on Thursday, a high of 18 degrees. Sun cloud mix and 22 degrees for Friday and Saturday. Looking a lot better heading into Stampede.
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0: 1211 in Vancouver and 111 in Calgary. We're set to get new details on the West Coast pipeline tomorrow. Our Darcy Ropchan is hearing anticipation from those in the oil sector.
5: Alberta is expecting a new deal with Ottawa Thursday, outlining plans for an oil pipeline to the West Coast. But do Albertans believe it will benefit them, and how does it impact a separatist movement?
6: How does that affect us, really? How do, as far as prices, we're still getting high prices, right? And, I mean, we provide the oil.
7: Do you think that'll make things better, especially here, like out in this
8: Probably
7: year?
8: Not.
7: Why not?
8: Because the government's too greedy.
7: Think so, hey?
8: Yeah. It's overtaxed and overpriced. There's no need of it. We got enough oil in Alberta to last 100 years.
5: On the heels of an expected pipeline announcement the day after Canada Day, those working and passing through the central Alberta town of Nisku in the heart of Alberta's oil and gas country don't believe the million barrels per day pipeline will impact their wallet at the pump, but add it will be a boost for the province's economy.
6: The pipeline, it helps with work. A lot of people that I know that are in the oil business and whatnot, they're happy, right? Because they're not sitting at home.
8: Sure, it'll help Alberta. It'll create more jobs, but the problem is that the government's too greedy, and they just keep taking our tax money and spending it, and they don't care about the normal person.
5: Darcy Ropchan, City News, Nisku.
0: Checking out your weather right now in Victoria, it's around 13, a little cloudy outside. Also cloudy in Vancouver, where it is 15. Prince George, it is 8, it is clear. Calgary, it is 15 and cloudy, and in Edmonton, it is 16. For your hot spots or cold spots, the hottest spot is over in Ontario at Sarnia, where it is 28. And the coldest spot is in Nunavut at CFS Alert, where it is almost minus 1. 60 seconds, got your top stories in sports.
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0: Good morning. I'm Ridley Wilson. Here's what's making news right now. Happy Canada Day. Don't forget that post offices are closed today alongside government ones, but you're good to go on celebrations regardless of what town you live in. No one's been injured after a private bus rolled on its side in Abbotsford Tuesday, but a motorcyclist is seriously injured after a different crash later on in the day in the same city. And after sports,
13: a deal rejected over working conditions and more. Metro Vancouver transit workers have rejected a tentative contract and a strike mandate remains in place.
0: On for sports, here's Marcus Fitzgerald.
15: We begin with the knockout stage of the FIFA World Cup. Three matches on Tuesday, three more to come on Wednesday. Mexico winning at the knockout stage for the first time since 1986. Part of the reason that happened, the crowd at the Azteca was so electric. Mexico scoring twice in the first half on the way to a 2-0 win over Ecuador. So Mexico will now meet the winner of Wednesday's battle between England and DR Congo with a trip to the quarters on the line later this weekend. It'll be France and Paraguay waiting on the other side of the bracket from Canada and Morocco. Mbappe with a brace, a 3-0 French victory over Sweden on Tuesday. Erling Haaland and Norway will see Brazil in the round of 16 after Norway snuck past Cote d'Ivoire 2-1. Belgium will play Senegal on Wednesday, while the nightcap will feature the United States hosting Bosnia Herzegovina. In the majors, the Blue Jays lose to Bo and the Mets. I say Bo Bichette. 3-0 was the final as the emotional side of it's out of the way in Toronto. There was a huge slate in the majors on Tuesday. You can find it all at sportsnet.ca. Headlines in the NBA on Tuesday as well as free agency began. LeBron James will play his 24th season elsewhere as the league's all-time leading scorer will not return to the Los Angeles Lakers, and the Toronto Raptors reacquiring Kawhi Leonard in a trade with the Los Angeles Clippers. Leonard led the Raptors to the NBA championship back in 19 before bolting to California in free agency. So this closes the loop. Sports at 15 and 45 past every hour. Honey time. Sports.
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0: You're listening to News Radio. Frustration is growing among transit workers in BC, not happy with a tentative deal. Reynaldo Suarez reports it's now back to the drawing board, or else things could escalate.
13: Metro Vancouver transit workers have rejected a tentative contract with about 66% voting no. And the vote means that there won't be a new agreement just yet. Both sides will have to head back to the bargaining table. Gavin McGarrigal is the Western Regional Director of Unifor.
26: We heard about everything from violence in the workplace to assaults on transit operators to better access to facilities. So we really need to sit down and drill that right down into actual facts and figures and make sure that we push harder.
13: For now, buses still running, but there's a 99% strike mandate remaining in place if negotiations break down. In a statement to 1130 News Radio, Coast Mountain Bus Company says it remains committed to reaching a fair agreement to keep customers moving, and it's ready to return to the table. I'm Reynaldo Suarez.
0: Delta's mayor is sharing his concerns over the province's move to switch gears on contractors for the Massey Tunnel Replacement Project. George Harvey says he wants provincial officials to appear in an open session at Delta Council to answer questions about their plans.
27: The reason that the province canceled the contracts with the worldwide organizations was the fact that they can't find a solution to the possibility of risk to the existing tunnel by constructing a new tunnel next to it. And it actually has to be buried a lot deeper than the current tunnel. So then you have all these problems with regards to possible slippage.
0: Harvey says constant delays in the project are not acceptable for people who commute through the 67-year-old tunnel every day. 60 seconds, your traffic.
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6: From the 660 News Radio Traffic and Weather Center, I'm Ian Busby. Some overnight work slowing things down on Deerfoot Trail. Paving work has two right-hand lanes blocked off. Northbound Deerfoot Trail from Memorial Drive up towards 16th Avenue. On the southbound side, we have the left-hand lane blocked off for bridge repair at 16th Avenue. And then also on 16th Avenue, the westbound side has the right-hand lane blocked off for that bridge repair. It's going to be slow going, getting through all of those areas. Watch out for the work crews that are on scene. Now the latest forecast from Environment Canada. Mostly cloudy overnight, a low of 12 degrees. 60% chance of showers through the afternoon for Canada Day. A high of 20 degrees. A risk of a thunderstorm continuing into the evening. It's going to cool off to 11 degrees overnight. Another 60% chance of showers on Thursday with a high of 18 degrees. Jumping up to 22 degrees for Friday and Saturday. Looking a lot better for the first weekend of Stampede.
0: Of investigators from the Transportation Safety Board have been deployed after a charter boat went down in the waters southwest of YVR over the weekend. We've obtained audio of the Mayday call that was put out when the vessel capsized.
7: Mayday relay, Mayday relay, Mayday relay. This is Victoria Coast Guard Radio, Victoria Coast Guard Radio.
0: That's Victoria Coast Guard Radio asking any vessels in the area to help out people who went overboard. And minutes later, a boat came to help but didn't have an easy mission.
7: Okay, so I copy you have now four people holding on to the rope but can't find the fifth, is that correct? Okay, three holding on to the rope and can't find the other two. Copy that, we'll pass that to Rescue Center, thank you.
0: That's all while a Coast Guard hovercraft was on the way. Mounties tell us dive teams could soon begin the recovery process for the six bodies still unaccounted for. A man is facing assault charges after he allegedly assaulted a woman on Commercial Drive on Monday. The Vancouver Police Department says the incident took place just before 6:30 near East First Avenue and Commercial. A woman was walking when the suspect crossed her path and elbowed her in the face. VPD says it issued a release about this suspect back in March. He was charged with four alleged stranger assaults against women in the downtown core in that incident. The man is being held in custody. Calgary police are turning to the public to identify a man who's believed to be responsible for an assault from last week. It happened at 8:30 a.m. last Tuesday at the Sunridge Mall of Tim Hortons when a man approached and attacked a victim for no apparent reason, then fled the scene in a white car. The victim sustained head injuries. A photo of the suspect is available on our website, calgary.citynews.ca. A 15-year-old from Lumbee is dead after being struck by a pickup truck. RCMP say it happened on Saturday at a gathering to celebrate the summer holidays. Just before midnight, the teen and another youth were struck at a rural property with the driver fleeing the area. Police say a 16-year-old from Vernon has been arrested and released pending a court appearance. The other youth struck was taken to hospital with non-life-threatening injuries. Peter Miliband has a new job after losing the BC Conservative leadership. New leader Carolyn Findlay has made him the party's finance critic. Ex-leader John Rustad is now the Treasury Board critic. And Findlay's husband, Surrey area MLA Brent Chapman, has been appointed to be the Shadow Minister for Arts, Culture, and AI. Findlay's caucus meets at the end of the week in Penticton. Calgary is bringing back its municipal census in 2028 as council approved the return despite debate over cost and timing.
8: City Council voted 13-2 Tuesday to reinstate the census, with the next count set for 2028. It will be done in-house by city staff, not an outside contractor.
24: The census will now be done every 2 years. That decision sparked debate at council over how often the city should be counting its population. Councillor Mike Jamieson argued the census should only be held every 5 years, warning of wasted resources and census fatigue. especially alongside the federal census. This amendment was ultimately defeated.
5: Do we have a sense of what the business case may be on doing it every 2 years versus every 5 years? If we have incomplete information, we may be leaving money on the table from the province and feds, especially for grants that scale up as Calgary grows.
24: The City of Calgary says the civic census is the official count of residents and households collected through both online and door-to-door data gathering. Hannah Saeed, City News, Calgary.
0: The City of Surrey has announced plans to build a new 10,000-seat arena in the city center, which will be the home of the Vancouver Giants. But as our Ben Bouguer is finding out, critics are slamming Mayor Brenda Locke for using taxpayer dollars to foot the bill.
9: $360 million to be exact, which Locke at least appears to believe will be worth it.
10: Funding for this project was provided in the city's 2026 budget, and we've been very careful and responsible in how we've approached this.
9: Now, Locke claims the project will generate $2.4 billion in economic benefits over the next decade, something opposition councillor Linda Annis thinks is not worth the cost right now for taxpayers.
11: Taxpayers are already feeling the burden of excessive taxes, and here in Surrey, over the past 4 years, the average home property taxes have increased $1,500. This isn't sustainable.
9: Anna says the Giants can't even fill the 5,300-seat Langley Events Center and wouldn't come close to selling out the new arena in Surrey. The project is slated to be complete by 2030. I'm Ben Bouguera.
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35: Wall Street begins the second half of 2026 today with quite a bit to show for the first half. Year to date, the Dow is up nearly 9%. S&P 500 is up 9.5% on the year. NASDAQ up nearly 13%. Among stocks to watch when the market breaks out of the gate this morning, Eli Lilly, maker of top-selling GLP-1 drug Zepbound, as the ranks of people taking it looks to swell now that Medicare is covering GLP-1 drugs starting today. One of the big categories of stocks helping boost the market in recent days has been airline stocks, locking in double-digit percentage gains for the just-finished month as jet fuel prices fall and Americans keep taking to the skies. This spring's collapse of Spirit Airlines took seats out of the rotation and helped drive up airfares across the industry. 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
0: We got some extra time for an extra story. U.S. President Donald Trump earned over $1 billion from his cryptocurrency ventures last year, according to his personal financial disclosure released on Tuesday by the Office of Government Ethics. ABC's Karen Hua reports from Washington.
2: The coin has been controversial. Many investors lost money after the coin's value crashed in the months after launch. Its price spiked again when Trump offered his top buyers a dinner with him at his golf club. The White House denies any conflict of interest, a spokesperson saying neither the president nor his family has ever engaged or will ever engage in conflicts of interest.
0: It is now the half hour.
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0: Good morning. I'm Ridley Wilson. Here's what's making news right now. What's open? What's closed? Canada Day festivities are today, and I've got all you need to know moments away.
12: As Albertans get ready to celebrate Canada Day, we're speaking with advocates on both sides of the separation debate.
13: Days after a fire at a Mission homeless shelter, the mayor is sharing his concerns on what he describes as a lack of support for unhoused residents.
15: Taking a brief look ahead at some FIFA World Cup action on a holiday Wednesday. We'll get to that and more coming up in sports at 45.
0: All that and more for you in 60 seconds.
6: From the 660 News Radio Traffic and Weather Center, I'm Ian Busby. Some overnight work slowing things down on Deerfoot Trail. Paving work has two right-hand lanes blocked off. Northbound Deerfoot Trail from Memorial Drive up towards 16th Avenue. On the southbound side, we have the left-hand lane blocked off for bridge repair at 16th Avenue. And then also on 16th Avenue, the westbound side has the right-hand lane blocked off for that bridge repair. It's going to be slow going, getting through all of those areas. Watch out for the work crews that are on scene. Now the latest forecast from Environment Canada. Mostly cloudy overnight, a low of 12 degrees. 60% chance of showers through the afternoon for Canada Day. A high of 20 degrees. A risk of a thunderstorm continuing into the evening. It's going to cool off to 11 degrees overnight. Another 60% chance of showers on Thursday with a high of 18 degrees. Jumping up to 22 degrees for Friday and Saturday. Looking a lot better for the first weekend of Stampede.
0: Time for your top stories. It's yet another birthday for Canada. That means another day you can spend out and about on the town. You got plenty of things to do, except visit government offices or post offices. Those are closed because today is a federal holiday. Metro Vancouver and really most of the Lower Mainland has some free family fun for you to enjoy. 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
16: We've got food trucks, beverage gardens, tons of activities and games for the kids, and of course, live entertainment featuring headliners April Wine and Owen Riegling. We'll top it all off with an amazing fireworks finale.
0: There's going to be some fun in Squamish at Stan Clark Park with live music, food, and a beer garden, too. In Calgary, of course, there will be celebrations on top of free shuttle service in the Beltline. You can go to Shinlock Park, the East Village, or Eau Claire Plaza for festivities. And the National Music Center is celebrating a decade of Studio Bell in Calgary's East Village. Stephanie Hutchison is the director of programs there.
17: Studio Bell really was a catalyst for development in the East Village. And, you know, we're so grateful to the support of Calgarians. You know, we've had more than a million visitors walk through the doors in the last 10 years to discover what Canada's music story is.
0: So if you're looking for something to do on Canada Day, you can enjoy free admission along with performances, exhibits, and interactive experiences celebrating the country's musical heritage. And you can end it all off with a fireworks show at 11 p.m. Head over to the Max Bell Center parking lot to see it, but you should probably take the LRT if you're going. Parking will likely be limited. And Canada Day celebrations have a bit of a somber undertone this year in Alberta, with talks of separation being amplified and advocates on both sides making their case.
12: Jeffrey Rath with Stay Free Alberta says that movement is rooted in a belief Alberta would be better served charting its own course.
18: Oh, you better be really afraid of independence. Don't worry about your tax cuts. Don't worry about Alberta becoming way more wealthy. Don't worry about Albertans having the highest GDP per capita. So we're going to make up all of these reasons for Albertans to be afraid.
12: Thomas Lukaszczyk with the Forever Canadian movement doesn't quite see it that way. He believes cutting ties will lead to more economic uncertainties. And he argues Alberta's concerns can be addressed without leaving.
1: I have nothing but confidence in Albertans. Albertans are very smart people, but equally importantly, Albertans are patriotic Canadians. By far the majority, 80% plus.
12: He's still holding out hope that Premier Danielle Smith will pull the separation question from the October ballot. But for now, as Albertans prepare to celebrate Canada's 159th birthday, not everyone will be waving a maple leaf. I'm Shilpa Downton.
0: And a bit of a scare Tuesday afternoon in Calgary Southeast. Our Mike Gazzola explains what happened.
4: It was at around 5 p.m. the fire department started getting calls about flames coming from a house in the Sundance area. Public information officer Alex Kwan explains what they found when they got there.
5: On their arrival, they found a fire on the back exterior of a home. They stretched a hose line and started knocking back that fire. At the same time, across the alley, a second home caught on fire. So our fire crews observed smoke coming from a second-story window. Two occupants were home and had self-exited.
4: Neighbors in the area reported seeing a flash of light and hearing a loud boom sound. Therefore, it's believed the fires sparked up after a lightning strike. A gas line was also damaged and was said to be fueling those flames. ATCO Gas was called in to make those repairs. Kwan adds there were no reported injuries and the fires were put out. I'm Mike Gazzola.
0: In BC, a private bus rolled onto its side on Tuesday. It happened in Abbotsford just after 7:30 p.m. at Clearbrook Road and Austin Avenue. Police say four people in total were taken to hospital with non-life-threatening injuries. An investigation is now underway by Abbotsford Police and WorkSafe BC. And staying in Abbotsford, a motorcycle and commercial vehicle collided on Sumas Way and McClary Avenue, leaving the bike rider with life-threatening injuries. It also happened at around 7:30. Police are telling us the driver of the commercial vehicle is cooperating with investigators and that person was not hurt. If you saw anything, you're asked to contact Abbotsford Police. Three people are safe after a water rescue on the Bow River from Tuesday. Calgary fire crews were called out just before noon to the Bow River downstream of Edworthy Park, where an adult and two youth became stranded after ending up in the fast-moving water. Firefighters found the group clinging to a cluster of trees before aquatic rescue teams used jet boats to bring them safely back to shore. No one was hurt. All three were wearing life jackets. The fire department's Alex Kwan says this should serve as a warning with the flow rate on the Bow right now just way too unsafe.
5: Our crews, when they checked earlier, we've gotten above 500 cubic meters per second, and that's where, for context, we start putting out our advisory when the flow rate goes above 280. So we're close to that double territory, so that's how much faster the water is moving. There's a higher volume as well.
0: Kwan adds there's also a lot of floating debris in the water, which can make things even more dangerous. It's unclear when a Mission homeless shelter will reopen after a fire tore through it on Saturday. Our David Natalini is hearing from the mayor, who's concerned about properly supporting their unhoused residents.
13: The 55 people sheltering at Haven in the Hollow are now being moved to other locations throughout the city. But Mayor Paul Horn says the fire has accelerated concerns about the growing number of unhoused people living in the area.
7: Because of the fact that we have seen a lot of folks moved out of camps in the areas of Chilliwack and Abbotsford, in many cases they have more complex needs than in the past, and we just do not have currently the capacity to support people effectively.
13: He says Housing Minister Christine Boyle has contacted him, and he hopes to discuss the city's needs with her further. Horn adds while the immediate emergency response is coming to an end, work will continue to support the community's recovery. I'm David Natalini.
0: The president of the Philippines will be in Vancouver today to mark the first such visit in over a decade, but the trip has drawn heavy criticism. Our Angelina Ravelli is speaking with Sophia Gia with Gabriella BC and Ari Maestro with Migrant Canada.
8: Groups speaking Tuesday say Marcos Jr. continues to spend millions in taxpayer dollars on trips abroad, while Filipinos struggle with rising costs of living and fighting for their own safety.
9: About 54.9 million people are classified as chronically food insecure. On top of that is the 12% values added tax on essentials like food, baby formula, and diapers that the government refuses to abolish.
10: The Philippines remains one of the dangerous places to practice journalism. The Philippines remains one of the dangerous places to be a lawyer, a human rights defender, to be a trade union worker.
8: Angelina Ravelli, City News, Vancouver.
0: The Kettle Society is pulling out all the stops to make sure their residents can enjoy the FIFA World Cup. The group helps people struggling with homelessness or mental health challenges. Our Sarah Jones is speaking with the group's Michelle Van Derzen about their FIFA watch parties.
11: It's no surprise that FIFA hype has taken over Vancouver. However, those opportunities to take part in the excitement aren't always available to everyone.
14: Having community programs and social programs like this are what keep people healthy. And through our surveys, we've heard from our residents, 85% say that participation in social programs like this, a watch party, has a positive impact on their mental health. And 65% say that it's decreased their sense of loneliness. So that's why we do this.
11: Sarah Jones, City News, Vancouver.
0: 60 seconds, got your traffic and weather.
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6: From the 660 News Radio Traffic and Weather Center, I'm Ian Busby. We have some overnight work in the southeast. Paving taking place on southbound Deerfoot Trail from Mackenzietown Boulevard down to Stony Trail. Speeds will be reduced through that area and the right-hand lane is blocked off. Watch out for the work crews as you're passing through there. Also in the southeast, median work on McLeod Trail between Anderson Road and Bannister Road has speeds reduced in both directions. The left-hand lane is actually blocked off between Canyon Meadows Drive and Bannister Road. Watch out as you're heading through that. Now, latest forecast from Environment Canada. Cloudy as it drops down to 12 degrees overnight. Some scattered showers on Wednesday afternoon with a risk of a thunderstorm. We'll hit 20 degrees through the afternoon. More rain in the evening, a low of 11 degrees overnight. Scattered showers again on Thursday, a high of 18 degrees. Sun cloud mix and 22 degrees for Friday and Saturday. Looking a lot better heading into Stampede.
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0: It is 12:41 in Vancouver and 1:41 in Calgary. Alberta is expecting a new deal with Ottawa Thursday, outlining plans for an oil pipeline to the West Coast. But do Albertans believe it will benefit them? How does it impact the separatist movement?
26: Political watchers say the cloud around Alberta's separation could make the private sector second-guess investing in the pipeline.
27: Or they may make their support contingent on a certain result in the referendum, which again could get politically pretty tricky. So it may well be that they hang back.
26: But for others in Nisku Tuesday, like John Ittington, who drives for a living and has been dealing with high diesel prices, he'd rather see the pipeline go in the other direction.
28: Put a refinery out east, and we can ship bitumen off the East Coast. It's a lot closer to Europe than shipping it out of BC.
26: While not entirely buying that a new pipeline deal will quiet down anti-Ottawa sentiment in Alberta.
28: If the auto workers or steel workers were restricted like Alberta is, out of Ontario, they'd be screaming and there'd be action right away. So where's equality? And if BC had their lumber exports restricted like Alberta,

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6: Good morning. I'm Ridley Wilson. Here's what's making news right now. Regardless of what town or city you live in, chances are there's going to be Canada Day celebrations today. And don't forget the post office is closed. Do not go on the bow or elbow. Another reminder from Calgary's fire department after they had to rescue three people from rushing waters on Tuesday. And after sports.
7: Frustration growing among transit workers rejecting a tentative agreement. It's now back to the bargaining table for a deal or things could escalate.
6: Time for sports. Here's Marcus Fitzgerald.
8: As we roll into your holiday Wednesday and wait to see what happens in the National Hockey League as free agency opens up, we've got to start on the pitch. Tuesday, we saw three matches in the round of 32 at the FIFA World Cup. It closed with a first for Mexico in a long time. Mexico defeating Ecuador 2-0, and the Mexican side winning at the knockout stage for the first time since 1986, 40 years. Part of the reason that happened, the crowd at the Azteca was unbelievable. Mexico will now meet the winner of Wednesday's battle between England and DR Congo in the first match of the day on Wednesday. It'll be France and Paraguay sitting on the other side of the bracket from Canada and Morocco. Mbappe with a brace. France has been amazing at this tournament. They beat Sweden 3-0 on Tuesday. Erling Haaland with his fifth goal of the tournament. It came late in regulation. Norway beats Cote d'Ivoire 2-1. It'll be Norway and Brazil in the round of 16. Belgium will play Senegal on Wednesday as well. The last match of the night features the United States hosting Bosnia-Herzegovina in San Francisco. Canada and Morocco coming up on Saturday from Houston, Texas. Big slate in the majors on Tuesday. We saw the Blue Jays lose to Bo and the Mets 3-0. Mariners over the Angels 8-3. You can check the full schedule at sportsnet.ca. There was some NBA news on Tuesday as free agency opened up. The Toronto Raptors have made good with Kawhi Leonard. Kawhi coming back to this side of the border in a trade with the Los Angeles Clippers, a package that's centered around Brandon Ingram and some draft picks. Leonard, of course, led the Raptors to the title back in 2019 before leaving for the Clippers in free agency. Sports at 15 and 45 past every hour. Harney time. Sports.
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1: You're listening to News Radio. Metro Vancouver's transit bus operators have voted to reject a tentative deal their union had reached with the Coast Mountain Bus Company. Arnaldo Suarez is hearing there are long-standing concerns that still need to be addressed.
2: The rejection doesn't mean a strike is imminent, but it does increase pressure on both sides to reach a new agreement. The union says members have made it clear it won't accept a deal unless it includes meaningful improvements. Here's Western Regional Director for Unifor, Gavin McGarrigle.
3: Working conditions are tough. Obviously, they've been providing exemplary service during FIFA, and they're going to continue to do that. But make no mistake, a 99% strike mandate indicates that there's trouble out there.

0: And at the end of the day, we hope that the government and Coast Mountain Bus Company will listen.
1: Now, some of the main issues is brake times and schedules. Similar issues, part of the 2019 transit dispute, when the two sides eventually reached a deal that included more recovery time between routes. Coast Mountain Bus Company says it is ready to return to the table to keep customers moving. I'm Reynaldo Suarez.
2: Delta Mayor George Harvey says he wants the province to come clean about its plans after firing the contractor for the Massey Tunnel Replacement Project. Harvey wants the project team to come before Delta City Council to answer some questions, both from council and the public.
3: We've always been very worried about risk to that tunnel while construction, whether it was a bridge or a tunnel, was happening. If we lose that connection, we are in serious, serious problems in the Lower Mainland with regards to not having a crossing in that location.
2: Harvey calls the concerns raised by the previous contractor about building new tunnel next to the existing crossing very serious. He adds while he once believed the project would be completed around 2030, that vision is now extremely clouded. 60 seconds of traffic.
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6: From the 660 News Radio Traffic and Weather Center, I'm Ian Busby. Some overnight work slowing things down on Deerfoot Trail. Paving work has two right-hand lanes blocked off. Northbound Deerfoot Trail from Memorial Drive up towards 16th Avenue. On the southbound side, we have the left-hand lane blocked off for bridge repair at 16th Avenue. And then also on 16th Avenue, the westbound side has the right-hand lane blocked off for that bridge repair. It's going to be slow going, getting through all of those areas. Watch out for the work crews that are on scene. Now the latest forecast from Environment Canada. Mostly cloudy overnight, a low of 12 degrees. 60% chance of showers through the afternoon for Canada Day. A high of 20 degrees. A risk of a thunderstorm continuing into the evening. It's going to cool off to 11 degrees overnight. Another 60% chance of showers on Thursday with a high of 18 degrees. Jumping up to 22 degrees for Friday and Saturday. Looking a lot better for the first weekend of Stampede.
2: You're listening to News Radio. The Transportation Safety Board has deployed a team of investigators after a charter boat went down the Water Southwest YVR on Sunday. We're also getting a better idea of those tense moments when it happened. We obtained this dramatic mayday call answered by the Victoria Coast Guard.
7: Sailing Yacht Malaika, Victoria Coast Guard Radio. Copy, you have five people in the water. Can I get a location from you, a GPS location? Okay, Roger. And can I get a description of your vessel?
2: Seconds later, the Coast Guard put out a call to all vessels in the area willing to help. While the call was answered, their troubles were far from over.
7: Roger. The Coast Guard Hovercraft CA will be there momentarily. Over.
2: Mounties have said teams could soon enter the waters to look for the bodies of six people still unaccounted for. Vancouver police say a man has been charged following a stranger attack that took place on Commercial Drive Monday night. The man allegedly elbowed a woman in the face as they passed each other on Commercial Drive near East First Avenue at around 6:30. VPD says this isn't the first time they've been called out about this man. Officers issued a warning about him when he was charged with four counts of assault after striking women in the downtown core. He's been held in custody. City police in Calgary are looking for a man in a seemingly random attack at a Northeast Mall last week. At around 8:30 last Tuesday morning, when a man was using the washroom at the Sunridge Mall Tim Hortons, an unknown man attacked him for no reason, leaving him with head injuries. They say the suspect quickly walked out and drove off in a white vehicle. A photo of the man is up on our website, calgary.citynews.ca. Anyone who recognizes him is asked to call police or Crime Stoppers. A gathering to mark the summer turned fatal for a teen near Lumbee. On Saturday, RCMP say a 15-year-old and other youth were struck by a pickup truck just before midnight. The 15-year-old died on scene and the other youth was rushed to hospital. Police say the driver fled fled the scene but was later arrested. A 16-year-old is now expected to face charges and appear in court at a later date. Carrie Lynn Finlay has now given a job to her husband. Surrey area MLA Brent Chapman is now the BC Conservative critic for arts, culture, and AI. There are several other familiar names in Finlay's shadow cabinet that was announced on Tuesday. Former party leader John Rustad is the Treasury Board critic. Former interim leader Trevor Halford is the critic for transit and ICBC, while leadership contender Peter Milibar is finance critic. Calgary City Council voted 13-2 on Tuesday to reinstate its municipal census as Calgary continues to grow at a rapid pace. They say this data will help plan services like roads, transit, and rec centers. Our Hannah Saeed is getting reaction from councillors Nathaniel Schmidt and DJ Kelly.
8: Calgary's bringing back its municipal census after nearly a decade without one.
9: I support every 2 years. This is crucial data that we need to make decisions. Right now, without that, we're often guessing and grasping at straws as to where things should go. When we distribute funding with new populations, and given Calgary's grown and changed so quickly.
8: Some councillors also criticized the decision by previous councils to cancel the census in 2020.
10: It was a big mistake two previous councils ago, I guess, when in 2020 when they decided to cancel the municipal census. We're growing at an incredibly fast pace, and as a result of that, we need more regular data than what we've been getting.
8: City staff will also report back to council in 2026 and 2027 with updates on planning, costs, and timelines for the census. Hannah Saeed, City News, Calgary.
2: The Vancouver Giants will become the new anchor tenant of a 10,000-seat arena set to be built in Surrey City Centre. Our Ben Bouguer reports not everyone was happy with the city spending $360 million of taxpayer money to get it built.
11: And Mayor Brenda Locke says the project will pay for itself, with the city estimating $2.4 billion in economic benefits over the next 10 years.
12: It will also support 1,200 jobs in Surrey, and more than double that right across our province.
11: Opposition councillor Linda Annis says the Giants can't even fill up the 5,300-seat Langley Event Center, making them not a viable tenant.
13: Any of these kinds of projects should be funded privately. They should not be using taxpayers' dollars. And Rogers Arena is a great example of one that was privately funded, and this is how these kinds of projects should be funded.
11: Anna says the city needs to put that funding into more local recreation facilities across Surrey. The arena is set to open in 2030. I'm Ben Bouguera.
2: 60 seconds, your business.
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25: Wall Street begins the second half of 2026 today with quite a bit to show for the first half. Year to date, the Dow is up nearly 9%. S&P 500 is up 9.5% on the year. NASDAQ up nearly 13%. Among stocks to watch when the market breaks out of the gate this morning, Eli Lilly, maker of top-selling GLP-1 drug Zepbound, as the ranks of people taking it looks to swell now that Medicare is covering GLP-1 drugs starting today. One of the big categories of stocks helping boost the market in recent days has been airline stocks, locking in double-digit percentage gains for the just-finished month as jet fuel prices fall and Americans keep taking to the skies. This spring's collapse of Spirit Airlines took seats out of the rotation, and help drive up airfares across the industry. But price relief is coming for customers at just the right time. Shares of Delta and United open today at all-time highs. Andrew O'Day.
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2: Good morning. I'm Ridley Wilson. Here's what's making news right now. If you're trying to figure out what to do for Canada Day, chances are there's free fun in your community. More details in a few moments.
26: As Canadians prepare to celebrate the country's birthday, Alberta's separation debate is offering two very different visions for the future.
11: The flames may be out, but concerns are mounting over missions on house residents after a fire at a local shelter.
6: Put a ribbon on an eventful Tuesday, the round of 32 at the FIFA World Cup, and look ahead to Wednesday a little bit as well. It's coming up in sports at 15.
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6: From the 660 News Radio Traffic and Weather Center, I'm Ian Busby. Some overnight work slowing things down on Deerfoot Trail. Paving work has two right-hand lanes blocked off. Northbound Deerfoot Trail from Memorial Drive up towards 16th Avenue. On the southbound side, we have the left-hand lane blocked off for bridge repair at 16th Avenue. And then also on 16th Avenue, the westbound side has the right-hand lane blocked off for that bridge repair. It's going to be slow going, getting through all of those areas. Watch out for the work crews that are on scene. Now the latest forecast from Environment Canada. Mostly cloudy overnight, a low of 12 degrees. 60% chance of showers through the afternoon for Canada Day. A high of 20 degrees. A risk of a thunderstorm continuing into the evening. It's going to cool off to 11 degrees overnight. Another 60% chance of showers on Thursday with a high of 18 degrees. Jumping up to 22 degrees for Friday and Saturday. Looking a lot better for the first weekend of Stampede.
2: Time for your top stories. It is Canada Day. Hope you've got something planned. If your agenda's got you going to the post office or to a government office, though, you're going to have to axe that. They're closed. It's a federal holiday. Instead, you can head out to various free celebrations across your community. Starting off in BC's Lower Mainland, you've got food, vendors, and a kids' zone down at White Rocks West Beach and fireworks at the end of the night. Surrey's got food trucks and live music over at the Bill Reid Amphitheater. Chalmers Park in Delta has performers lined up with dancing encouraged and fireworks once the sun sets. Pitt Meadows has some family fun, probably even some free food if you sign up for the watermelon eating contest. Oh, and fireworks too. And of course, Alberta's got celebrations. Calgary, plenty of stuff going on through the downtown across the parks and riverfronts. Don't forget to take advantage of the free shuttle service to the Beltline and various events like the one at Prince's Island Park and the Confluence. But you can head over to the East Village. That's where the National Music Center is celebrating a milestone of its own. Stephanie Hutchinson is the director of programs there.
27: Canada Day is always a special day for us, as we always celebrate our birthday alongside Canada's birthday. But this is a milestone that we're really excited to celebrate.
2: So if you're looking for something fun to do, don't forget to visit for a full day of music and festivities. And there's also the fireworks show at Stampede Park coming at 11 p.m. Don't forget to head over to the Maxbell Center parking lot to catch that, but maybe don't bring your car. The Franklin or Barlow Maxbell LRT stations are right nearby, after all. So what does the maple leaf mean to you? As we celebrate our country's birthday, separation talks are fueling a broader conversation about Canadian identity in Alberta.
26: As Canadians prepare to celebrate the country's birthday, Alberta's separation debate is offering two very different visions for the future.
3: Jeffrey Rath with Stay Free Alberta believes it's time for Albertans to decide whether Confederation is still working for them.
4: All of this fear-based nonsense that they're trying to sell us doesn't make any sense. How are Albertans going to be worse off when we keep $70 billion a year extra in Alberta and we don't send that money to Ottawa anymore?
3: Thomas Lukaszek with the Forever Canadian Movement acknowledges Alberta's relationship with Ottawa is far from perfect, but he believes it's worth fighting for. And he says the talks aren't just dividing Albertans from the rest of Canada. It's dividing Albertans, period.
5: These are fellow Albertans. These are fellow Canadians. They work with us. They live next to us. Their kids go to our kids' schools. And we cannot have, you know, 10, 15% of Albertans simply giving up on our nation and seeing the rest of us as enemies in some way.
3: Either way, the debate over Alberta's future isn't going away anytime soon. I'm Shilpa Downton.
2: A busy day for the Calgary Fire Department responding to a house blaze, which quickly escalated when they got there.
7: Now, it all started at around 5 in the afternoon. Crews were called to the southeast in Sundance for a house fire. While they were there, they say another home right across the alleyway was also found on fire. The CFD believes this all started after a lightning strike. Public Information Officer Alex Kwan describes what locals in the area were telling them.
8: Many neighbors reported extremely loud, like thunder boom sound right before the incident, and then a really, really bright flash of light, lightning right before the fires were found and called in.
7: He adds a gas line was also hit and was said to be fueling those flames. It was eventually clamped down and ATCO gas members were called in. Kwan adds those fires were put out and there were no reported injuries related to this whole situation. I'm Mike Gazzola.
2: Abbotsford police say they're investigating after a private bus and a vehicle collided, causing the bus to roll over onto its side. It unfolded at Clearbrook Road and Austin Avenue just after 7:30 p.m. Four people were taken to hospital, all with non-life-threatening injuries. At around the same time, in the same city, a motorcycle rider hospitalized with life-threatening injuries after a crash involving a commercial vehicle on Sumas Way and McCleary Avenue. The driver of the vehicle is okay and has been helping the Abbotsford police with their investigation. Police have not found out all the circumstances of what happened. The Calgary Fire Department urging people to stay off the local river after a close call. An adult and two youth had to be rescued from the bow near Edworthy Park just before noon after becoming trapped in fast-moving water. The fire department's Alex Kwan says they were out paddleboarding.
8: We deployed two of our fire department rescue jet boats. We were able to get all three people back to shore, which is one adult and two youth. All three people were wearing their life jackets, but with the current conditions, they were pushed. Had difficulty navigating, and that's when they held onto the trees. Our crews did also recover their paddle boards and their personal belongings and got them back to shore.
2: Kwan says this is why there is a boating advisory out for the bow and elbow right now, as the water is not only moving fast, it's cold and filled with debris. The flow rate of the river has increased to 500 cubic meters per second, which is almost double the threshold for when a river safety advisory is issued. Concerns remain after a fire at a homeless shelter in Mission over the weekend. Our David Natalini reports it's too early to tell when Haven in the Hollow will reopen.
9: That's according to Mayor Paul Horn, who says the 55 people who lived at the shelter are now being moved to other locations. But he says they don't have the capacity to support the growing number of unhoused residents in the city with complex needs.
10: We need to work with the province to make sure that we're providing appropriate levels of service for people, and that way we will help people to be not just housed, but well in the long term.
9: Horn is pinning the increase on the recent clear out of camps in Chilliwack and Abbotsford. He says the community is also concerned about the welfare of unhoused people in their shelters and their impacts. Horn notes it's been a challenging time for the area and is thanking people for their support. I'm David Natalini.
2: Highlighting the struggles faced by Filipinos, advocacy groups say Canada should not welcome Philippine President Ferdinand Marcos Jr.'s visit to Vancouver. Our Angelina Ravelli is speaking with a delegate from the International Coalition for Human Rights in the Philippines.
21: As the visit moves forward, advocacy leaders say Canada should remain cautious in its engagement.
28: Who does Marcos represent when we are engaging with him? We want to do what's right for the Filipino people. Many of us have Filipino neighbors, friends, family, but we also need to recognize that in a country that has a very strong dynastic system and has very well-known problems, we have to think critically when we're engaging with the government.
21: President Marcos Jr. is expected to be in Vancouver from July 1st until the 4th. Angelina Ravelli, City News, Vancouver.
2: The Kettle Society, a supportive housing facility in Vancouver, is hosting FIFA watch parties. It aims to bring some FIFA fun and improve residents' mental health. Our Sarah Jones is speaking with some residents who say the parties lift their spirits.
12: Giving everyone at Kettle on Burrard a chance to get in on the FIFA fun as a host city.
13: It's gorgeous. It's very nice.
14: The energy in this building has gone like completely nuts with the staff. They're just all so engaged in the sports. And I can see why. I mean, we just won the last Canada game, so that was pretty good. I mean, I was just really excited about that, too.
15: Canada 6, and then the other team got 0. That was a lot of fun. Then we had pizza, we had pop.
12: As Canada advances and the next watch party is set, no matter the outcome, Kettle will continue to bring inclusive opportunities and programming to its clients as they have for the past 50 years. Sarah Jones, City News, Vancouver.

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5: From the 660 News Radio Traffic and Weather Center, I'm Ian Busby. We have some overnight work in the southeast, paving taking place on southbound Deerfoot Trail from Mackenzietown Boulevard down to Stony Trail. Speeds will be reduced through that area and the right-hand lane is blocked off. Watch out for the work crews as you're passing through there. Also in the southeast, median work on McLeod Trail between Anderson Road and Bannister Road has speeds reduced in both directions. The left-hand lane is actually blocked off between Canyon Meadows Drive and Bannister Road. Watch out as you're heading through that. Now, latest forecast from Environment Canada. Cloudy as it drops down to 12 degrees overnight. Some scattered showers on Wednesday afternoon with a risk of a thunderstorm. We'll hit 20 degrees through the afternoon. More rain in the evening, a low of 11 degrees overnight. Scattered showers again on Thursday, a high of 18 degrees. Sun cloud mix and 22 degrees for Friday and Saturday. Looking a lot better heading into Stampede.
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0: 111 in Vancouver and 211 in Calgary. Come Thursday, we're expecting to learn more about the West Coast pipeline from Ottawa. Those who work in the oil sector say it'll bring in more jobs, but how will it affect separation talk given it's on BC's coast? We're hearing more from the founder of a pro-independence group, Let Alberta Decide, Keith Wilson.
7: I really feel that the Canada and the values that we like to look up to are shifting, but more importantly, Alberta, in my view, is outgrown Canada.
8: Those pushing for Alberta independence telling City News it's a different feeling to this year's Canada Day. And with the province's energy policy and jurisdiction a huge point of contention for those looking to leave Canada, Wilson telling me he doesn't believe the new pipeline deal is good for Albertans.
7: The environmental trade-offs, the costs of many, many billions of dollars. The oil industry has been clear that no customer in the world, Asia, Europe, the United States or elsewhere, is asking Alberta to do these things. None of them are prepared to pay a penny more for our oil than the market will bear.
8: Darcy Robjan, City News, Nisku.
9: From ABC News Tech Trends, House lawmakers have passed the Kids Internet and Digital Safety Act. It's a bipartisan package of legislation that, among other things, would require social media companies to adopt new safety features for children and restrict the use of minors' data for targeted advertising. BMW's next X5 will come with 5 different powertrain options: gas, diesel, hybrid, electric, or hydrogen. The German automaker unveiling the 5th-generation SUV at its factory in Spartanburg, South Carolina. BMW recently invested $1.7 billion in the plant and plans to produce multiple EVs there, including the electric X5. And the video game company IO Interactive has announced some staffing reductions. The company, which made this year's popular James Bond game 007 First Light, says the cuts are coming because a relationship with an external partner is ending. It says its upcoming Project Fantasy game is still on track. With Tech Trends, I'm Mike Dubusky, ABC News.
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0: Good morning. I'm Ridley Wilson. Here's what's making news right now. If your version of fun is visiting government offices or mailing things, you are out of luck. You'll have to go to some Canada Day celebrations instead today. A huge crack, then a boom. Lightning apparently striking a house in Calgary on Tuesday, causing a blaze to break out. Thankfully, no one's been injured. And after sports,
14: it's back to the drawing board for Coast Mountain Bus Company and the union representing its workers. This comes after frustrated members have rejected a tentative contract.
0: Time for sports. 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
15: We'll begin with the knockout stage of the FIFA World Cup. Three matches on Tuesday, three more to come on Wednesday. Mexico winning at the knockout stage for the first time since 1986. Part of the reason that happened, the crowd at the Azteca was so electric. Mexico scoring twice in the first half on the way to a 2-0 win over Ecuador. So Mexico will now meet the winner of Wednesday's battle between England and DR Congo with a trip to the quarters on the line later this weekend. It'll be France and Paraguay waiting on the other side of the bracket from Canada and Morocco. Mbappe with a brace, a 3-0 French victory over Sweden on Tuesday. Erling Haaland and Norway will see Brazil in the round of 16 after Norway snuck past Cote d'Ivoire 2-1. Belgium will play Senegal on Wednesday, while the nightcap will feature the United States hosting Bosnia-Herzegovina. In the majors, the Blue Jays lose to Bo and the Mets. I say Bo. Bo Bichette, 3-0 was the final as the emotional side of it's out of the way in Toronto. There was a huge slate in the majors on Tuesday. You can find it all at sportsnet.ca. Headlines in the NBA on Tuesday as well as free agency began. LeBron James will play his 24th season elsewhere as the league's all-time leading scorer will not return to the Los Angeles Lakers, and the Toronto Raptors reacquiring Kawhi Leonard in a trade with the Los Angeles Clippers. Leonard led the Raptors to the NBA championship back in 19 before bolting to California in free agency. So this closes the loop. Sports at 15 and 45 past every hour. Harney time. Sports.
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0: You're listening to News Radio. Frustration is growing among transit workers in BC, not happy with a tentative deal. R. Reynaldo Suarez reports it's now back to the drawing board, or else things could escalate.
22: Metro Vancouver transit workers have rejected a tentative contract with about 66% voting no. And the vote means that there won't be a new agreement just yet. Both sides will have to head back to the bargaining table. Gavin McGarrigle is the Western Regional Director of Unifor.
23: We heard about everything from violence in the workplace to assaults on transit operators to better access to facilities. So we really need to sit down and drill that right down into actual facts and figures and make sure that we push harder.
22: For now, buses still running, but there's a 99% strike mandate remaining in place if negotiations break down. In a statement to 1130 News Radio, Coast Mountain Bus Company says it remains committed to reaching a fair agreement to keep customers moving, and it's ready to return to the table. I'm Reynaldo Suarez.
0: Delta's mayor is sharing his concerns over the province's move to switch gears on contractors for the Massey Tunnel Replacement Project. George Harvey says he wants provincial officials to appear in an open session at Delta Council to answer questions about their plans.
1: the reason that the province canceled the contracts with the worldwide organizations was the fact that they can't find a solution to the possibility of risk to the existing tunnel by constructing a new tunnel next to it. And it actually has to be buried a lot deeper than the current tunnel. So then you have all these problems with regards to possible slippage.
0: Harvey says constant delays in the project are not acceptable for people who commute through the 67-year-old tunnel every day. 60 seconds, your traffic.
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5: From the 660 News Radio Traffic and Weather Center, I'm Ian Busby. Some overnight work slowing things down on Deerfoot Trail. Paving work has two right-hand lanes blocked off. Northbound Deerfoot Trail from Memorial Drive up towards 16th Avenue. On the southbound side, we have the left-hand lane blocked off for bridge repair at 16th Avenue. And then also on 16th Avenue, the westbound side has the right-hand lane blocked off for that bridge repair. It's going to be slow going, getting through all of those areas. Watch out for the work crews that are on scene. Now the latest forecast from Environment Canada. Mostly cloudy overnight, a low of 12 degrees. 60% chance of showers through the afternoon for Canada Day. A high of 20 degrees. A risk of a thunderstorm continuing into the evening. It's going to cool off to 11 degrees overnight. Another 60% chance of showers on Thursday with a high of 18 degrees. Jumping up to 22 degrees for Friday and Saturday. Looking a lot better for the first weekend of Stampede.
0: A team of investigators from the Transportation Safety Board have been deployed after a charter boat went down in the waters southwest of YVR over the weekend. We've obtained audio of the Mayday call that was put out when the vessel capsized.
24: Mayday relay, Mayday relay, Mayday relay. 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
0: That's Victoria Coast Guard Radio asking any vessels in the area to help out people who went overboard. And minutes later, a boat came to help but didn't have an easy mission.
24: Okay, so I copy you have now four people holding on to the rope but can't find the fifth, is that correct? Okay, three holding on to the rope and can't find the other two. Copy that, we'll pass that to Rescue Center, thank you.
0: That's all while a Coast Guard hovercraft was on the way. Mounties tell us dive teams could soon begin the recovery process for the six bodies still unaccounted for. A man is facing assault charges after he allegedly assaulted a woman on Commercial Drive on Monday. The Vancouver Police Department says the incident took place just before 6:30 near East First Avenue and Commercial. A woman was walking when the suspect crossed her path and elbowed her in the face. VPD says it issued a release about this suspect back in March. He was charged with four alleged stranger assaults against women in the downtown core in that incident. The man is being held in custody. Calgary police are turning to the public to identify a man who's believed to be responsible for an assault from last week. It happened at 8:30 a.m. last Tuesday at the Sunridge Mall of Tim Hortons when a man approached and attacked a victim for no apparent reason, then fled the scene in a white car. The victim sustained head injuries. A photo of the suspect is available on our website, calgary.citynews.ca. A 15-year-old from Lumbee is dead after being struck by a pickup truck. RCMP say it happened on Saturday at a gathering to celebrate the summer holidays. Just before midnight, the teen and another youth were struck at a rural property with the driver fleeing the area. Police say a 16-year-old from Vernon has been arrested and released pending a court appearance. The other youth struck was taken to hospital with non-life-threatening injuries. Peter Miliband has a new job after losing the BC Conservative leadership. New leader Carolyn Findlay has made him the party's finance critic. Ex-leader John Rustad is now the Treasury Board critic. And Findlay's husband, Surrey area MLA Brent Chapman, has been appointed to be the shadow minister. Minister for Arts, Culture, and AI. Finley's caucus meets at the end of the week in Penticton. Calgary is bringing back its municipal census in 2028 as council approved the return despite debate over cost and timing.
4: City Council voted 13-2 Tuesday to reinstate the census, with the next count set for 2028. It will be done in-house by city staff, not an outside contractor.
7: The census will now be done every 2 years. That decision sparked debate at council over how often the city should be counting its population. Councillor Mike Jamieson argued the census should only be held every 5 years, warning of wasted resources and census fatigue, especially alongside the federal census. This amendment was ultimately defeated.
8: Do we have a sense of what the business case may be on doing it every 2 years versus every 5 years? If we have incomplete information, we may be leaving money on the table from the province and feds, especially for grants that scale up as Calgary grows.
7: The City of Calgary says the civic census is the official count of residents and households collected through both online and door-to-door data gathering. Hannah Saib, City News, Calgary.
0: The City of Surrey has announced plans to build a new 10,000-seat arena in the city center, which will be the home of the Vancouver Giants. But as our Ben Bouguer is finding out, critics are slamming Mayor Brenda Locke for using taxpayer dollars to foot the bill.
9: $360 million to be exact, which Locke at least appears to believe will be worth it.
11: Funding for this project was provided in the city's 2026 budget, and we've been very careful and responsible in how we've approached this.
9: Now, Locke claims the project will generate $2.4 billion in economic benefits over the next decade, something opposition councillor Linda Annis thinks is not worth the cost right now for taxpayers.
25: Taxpayers are already feeling the burden of excessive taxes, and here in Surrey, over the past 4 years, the average home property taxes have increased $1,500. This isn't sustainable.
9: Anna says the Giants can't even fill the 5,300-seat Langley Events Center and wouldn't come close to selling out the new arena in Surrey. The project is slated to be complete by 2030. I'm Ben Bouguera.
0: 60 seconds for business news.
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12: Wall Street begins the second half of 2026 today with quite a bit to show for the first half. Year to date, the Dow is up nearly 9%. S&P 500 is up 9.5% on the year. NASDAQ up nearly 13%. Among stocks to watch when the market breaks out of the gate this morning, Eli Lilly, maker of top-selling GLP-1 drug Zepbound, as the ranks of people taking it looks to swell now that Medicare is covering GLP-1 drugs starting today. One of the big categories of stocks helping boost the market in recent days has been airline stocks, locking in double-digit percentage gains for the just-finished month as jet fuel prices fall and Americans keep taking to the skies. This spring's collapse of Spirit Airlines took seats out of the rotation and helped drive up airfares across the industry. But price relief is coming for customers at just the right time. Shares of Delta and United opened today at all-time highs. Andrew O'Day.
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0: We got some extra time for an extra story. Starting today until further notice, Canada Post is suspending service to some EU countries over new custom rules for low-value shipments.
2: The Postal Service says it's not accepting mail or parcels destined for Austria, Belgium, the Czech Republic, Denmark, Finland, France, Germany, Ireland, Italy, Luxembourg, Portugal, and Spain. That's because the European Union is introducing a 3 euro customs duty on parcels imported from outside the bloc worth up to $240 Canadian. Canada Post says it will continue accepting shipments to other EU destinations while it works to implement compliance solutions in the affected markets. Naira Ahmed, The Canadian Press.
0: The U.S. is set to officially inform Canada and Mexico of its intentions for the Continental Trade Pact, known to in this country as CUSMA.
3: The United States is not expected to extend the critical Continental Trade Pact today, although Prime Minister Mark Carney says officials from Canada, the U.S. and Mexico will hold a virtual meeting to talk about the agreement.
4: We're expecting a constructive exchange. I wouldn't expect any drama.
3: But Carney also said yesterday, I'm not looking for my pen. All signs indicate Washington will blow past the July 1st date without agreeing to renew the pact for a 16-year extension. The deal will remain in effect regardless, and trade talks will continue. U.S. Trade Rep Jamieson Greer has said there are pillars of the Continental Trade Pact that work well. Karen Rebo, The Canadian Press.
0: It is now the half hour.
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0: Good morning. I'm Ridley Wilson. Here's what's making news right now. Happy Canada Day. If you're wondering what to do, I've got quite a list of stuff happening in both BC and Alberta coming up for you.
6: Canadian Pride is taking on a whole new meaning this Canada Day. We're speaking with advocates on both sides of the separation debate.
8: Mission's mayor says they can't properly support the number of unhoused people in his city. This comes after a fire tore through a local homeless shelter.
10: Taking a brief look ahead at some FIFA World Cup action on a holiday Wednesday. We'll get to that and more coming up in sports at 45.
0: All that and more for you in 60 seconds.
13: From the 660 News Radio Traffic and Weather Center, I'm Ian Busby. Some overnight work slowing things down on Deerfoot Trail. Paving work has two right-hand lanes blocked off. Northbound Deerfoot Trail from Memorial Drive up towards 16th Avenue. On the southbound side, we have the left-hand lane blocked off for bridge repair at 16th Avenue. And then also on 16th Avenue, the westbound side has the right-hand lane blocked off for that bridge repair. It's going to be slow going, getting through all of those areas. Watch out for the work crews that are on scene. Now the latest forecast from Environment Canada. Mostly cloudy overnight, a low of 12 degrees. 60% chance of showers through the afternoon for Canada Day. A high of 20 degrees. A risk of a thunderstorm continuing into the evening. It's going to cool off to 11 degrees overnight. Another 60% chance of showers on Thursday with a high of 18 degrees. Jumping up to 22 degrees for Friday and Saturday. Looking a lot better for the first weekend of Stampede.
0: Time for your top story. Happy Canada Day. No matter where you are across our country, no doubt there is going to be celebrations in your community. However, be aware it is a federal holiday, so you can't go to the post office or any government offices. They're going to be closed. For Metro Vancouver, basically every city's got a special celebration going on. For example, the Stevenson Salmon Festival in Richmond has got food and festivities. Coordinator Marianne Pizzanto says foodies won't want to miss the iconic salmon bake.
14: We'll start serving at 11 o'clock in the morning. Last year, we did sell out in record-breaking time. We sold 3,000 meals by 12:30 p.m., so please come early if you want the salmon.
0: If you're in Vancouver instead, you can head over to Canada Place or Jackpool Plaza for some family fun. Calgary, of course, has a bunch going on too. You've got some anthem singing at Prince's Island Park alongside some musical talent. Or you can go to the Confluence for an artisan market and food vendors. And Canada Day is always a big day at Studio Bell. This year, the National Music Centre celebrating a big milestone of its own. Stephanie Hutchinson is the director of programs.
7: It's incredible, unbelievable that it's been 10 years already. And so Canada Day is always a special day for us, as we always celebrate our birthday alongside Canada's birthday. But this is a milestone that we're really excited to celebrate.
0: There's free admission, live music, and family-friendly activities throughout the day. And don't forget to head over to Stampede Park to end off the night with a big fireworks show. There will be lots of space to watch at the Max Bell Center parking lot, but make sure you take the LRT to get there because actual parking space will probably be scarce. And how proud are you to call Canada home? Separation talk seems to be getting louder these days, and Canadian pride is being viewed through different lenses. Archibald Downton is speaking with leaders on both sides of Alberta's separation debate.
6: For Jeffrey Rath with Stay Free Alberta, the obvious answer is independence. And he says that sentiment is catching on with Albertans who don't feel seen, heard, or supported by Ottawa.
9: We send $70 billion a year to Ottawa. We get less than $20 billion a year back. So why wouldn't we want to keep $50 billion a year in this province to improve the lives of our Indigenous people, to improve our health care, to improve our education?
6: Thomas Lukaszek with the Forever Canadian Movement sees it differently. And while he acknowledges Alberta's relationship with Ottawa is far from perfect, he believes it's worth fighting for.
11: There are certain issues that need to be resolved with Ottawa, but the fact is separatism is not the answer to those questions. It would cause more problems, more economic hardship than the current issues that we are faced with.
6: Those issues won't be resolved by July 1st, and as we prepare to celebrate Canada's 159th birthday, the debate over Alberta's future and its place in Canada appears far from settled. I'm Shilpa Downton.
0: A frightening scene Tuesday in Calgary Southeast. A fire department was called over to a home on fire in Sundance, believed to have been started because of some wild weather.
15: And the CFD says calls started coming in at around 5 in the afternoon for a blaze along Summit Close. Public Information Officer Alex Kwan says it's believed it all started due to lightning in the area.
16: What appeared to be from the lightning strike, it actually damaged the gas line. So then the gas line caught on fire. So they're knocking or holding that back while trying to clamp the gas line. So they were able to apply a partial clamp to reduce it down.
15: Right after that, crews were called to another fire right across the alleyway at Sun Valley Drive. Locals in the area reported hearing a large boom with a flash of light, therefore believing it was a lightning strike. The fire department says the fires were put out and there were no reported injuries. I'm Mike Gazzola.
0: No one was seriously injured after a crash caused a bus to roll onto its side over in BC. Abbotsford police say the private bus crashed with a vehicle at Clearbrook Road and Austin Avenue. Multiple people were on board, but they all left with non-life-threatening injuries. As always, if you witness this crash, you're asked to contact Abbotsford police. And Abbotsford police say a motorcyclist has been airlifted to hospital after a different crash just after 7:30 p.m. on Tuesday. Police were called to a two-vehicle crash on Sumas Way and McClary Avenue. They say the motorcyclist has serious life-threatening injuries, while the driver of a commercial vehicle was not hurt. Investigators are asking anyone who witnessed this to contact them. The fire department in Calgary had to rescue three people from the Bow River late Tuesday morning. CFD spokesperson Alan Kwan says just before noon, crews were called out to an area downstream of Ed Worthy Park.
16: Our first arriving fire crew found three people holding on to, I guess it would be a bunch or cluster of trees and their paddle boards in the water. They made contact with them, realized that, you know, they were stuck. They weren't in any type of other distress other than being in the cold water.
0: Kwan says two of their boats scrambled into the water and were able to get the adult and two youths out safely. They were wearing life jackets and weren't injured. But the fire department says that serves as a reminder that the water on both the Bow and Elbow is not safe due to recent rain that's increased the flow and muddied the water. The flow rate of the Bow River has increased over 500 cubic meters per second, which is almost double the threshold for when a river safety advisory is issued. There's no timeline for the reopening of a mission shelter after a destructive fire over the weekend in BC. Our David Natalini reports the incident has renewed concern over the city's homeless population.
8: Mayor Paul Horan says finding a single location for the over 50 people displaced has proven to be impossible.
12: People have been helped to find a variety of different locations, some of them with other Mission Community Services Society facilities, some with Salvation Army, some in treatment, and some folks have gone and found accommodations on their own.
8: The fire at Haven in the Hollow significantly damaged the building, sending flames through its roof. Horan says Mission has seen a dramatic increase in unhoused residents with complex needs since the clear out of camps in Chilliwack and Abbotsford. He says the city does not have the capacity to effectively support them and wants further resources from the province, including improved access to social and health services. I'm David Natalini.
0: Advocacy groups gathered on Tuesday to voice their opposition to the Philippine president's visit to Vancouver. Our Angelina Ravelli is speaking with Milo Canlas with Bayon Canada.
17: In a statement announcing the trip, officials say Prime Minister Carney and President Marcos Jr. will look to identify further opportunities to deepen economic and security partnerships, including accelerating negotiations for a Canada-Philippines trade deal agreement, as well as a trade deal between Canada and the Association of Southeast Asian Nations. Public opinion surrounding Marcos Jr.'s administration remains deeply divided, largely due to the controversial legacy of his family's political history.
18: We want to hold Marcos accountable for his ongoing corruption that he has been implicated in, not only for the past 4 years of his presidency, but actually for many decades before, because he comes from a long line of corrupt politicians and dynasty family in the Philippines.
17: Angelina Ravelli, City News, Vancouver.
0: A support group in Vancouver is helping bring FIFA fun to their residents. Our Sarah Jones is learning more from Michelle Van Derzen with the Kettle Society.
19: Kettle on Burrard is a supportive housing facility for people transitioning out of homelessness or living with mental health challenges, offering wraparound supports and community programming to its residents, which is why the place has been decked out to the nines in decor to bring the World Cup action to them.
20: Our tenants are just as big of soccer fans as anyone who's purchased a ticket to sit at the stadium or pulled up a chair at a restaurant or bar. And oftentimes those spaces are out of reach for folks. And so we feel the energy downtown, and we wanted to bring it here to Kettle on Burrard for our residents.
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13: From the 660 News Radio Traffic and Weather Center, I'm Ian Busby. We have some overnight work in the southeast, paving taking place on southbound Deerfoot Trail from Mackenzietown Boulevard down to Stony Trail. Speeds will be reduced through that area, and the right-hand lane is blocked off. Watch out for the work crews as you're passing through there. Also in the southeast, median work on McLeod Trail between Anderson Road and Bannister Road has speeds reduced in both directions. The left-hand lane is actually blocked off between Canyon Meadows Drive and Bannister Road. Watch out as you're heading through that. Now, latest forecast from Environment Canada. Cloudy as it drops down to 12 degrees overnight. Some scattered showers on Wednesday afternoon with a risk of a thunderstorm. We'll hit 20 degrees through the afternoon. More rain in the evening, a low of 11 degrees overnight. Scattered showers again on Thursday, a high of 18 degrees. Sun cloud mix and 22 degrees for Friday and Saturday. Looking a lot better heading into Stampede.
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0: 142 in Vancouver, 242 in Calgary. We're set to get new details on the West Coast pipeline tomorrow. Our Darcy Ropchan hearing anticipation from those in the oil sector.
23: Alberta is expecting a new deal with Ottawa Thursday, outlining plans for an oil pipeline to the West Coast. But do Albertans believe it will benefit them, and how does it impact the separatist movement?
24: How does that affect us, really? How do, as far as prices, we're still getting high prices. Right? And I mean, we provide the oil.
1: Do you think that'll make things better, especially here, like out in Michigan?
2: Probably not.
1: Why not?
2: Because the government's too greedy.
1: Think so, hey?
2: Yeah. It's overtaxed and overpriced. There's no need of it. We got enough oil in Alberta to last 100 years.
23: On the heels of an expected pipeline announcement the day after Canada Day, those working and passing through the central Alberta town of Nisku in the heart

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5: Good morning. I'm Ruthie Wilson. Here's what's making news right now. Happy Canada Day. Don't forget that post offices are closed today alongside government ones, but you're good to go on celebrations regardless of what town you live in. No one's been injured after a private bus rolled on its side in Abbotsford Tuesday, but a motorcyclist is seriously injured after a different crash in the same city later on in the day. And after sports,
6: a deal rejected over working conditions and more. Metro Vancouver transit workers have rejected a tentative contract and a strike mandate remains in place.
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7: As we roll into your holiday Wednesday and wait to see what happens in the National Hockey League as free agency opens up, we've got to start on the pitch. Tuesday, we saw three matches in the round of 32 at the FIFA World Cup. It closed with a first for Mexico in a long time. Mexico defeating Ecuador 2-0, and the Mexican side winning at the knockout stage for the first time since 1986, 40 years. Part of the reason that happened, the crowd at the Azteca was unbelievable. Mexico will now meet the winner of Wednesday's battle between England and DR Congo in the first match of the day on Wednesday. It'll be France and Paraguay sitting on the other side of the bracket from Canada and Morocco. Mbappe with a brace. France has been amazing at this tournament. They beat Sweden 3-0 on Tuesday. Erling Haaland with his fifth goal of the tournament. It came late in regulation. Norway beats Cote d'Ivoire 2-1. It'll be Norway and Brazil in the round of 16. Belgium will play Senegal on Wednesday as well. The last match of the night features the United States hosting Bosnia-Herzegovina in San Francisco. Canada and Morocco coming up on Saturday from Houston, Texas. Big slate in the majors on Tuesday. We saw the Blue Jays lose to Bo and the Mets 3-0. Mariners over the Angels 8-3. You can check the full schedule at sportsnet.ca. There was some NBA news on Tuesday as free agency opened up. The Toronto Raptors have made good with Kawhi Leonard. Kawhi coming back to this side of the border in a trade with the Los Angeles Clippers, a package that centered around Brandon Ingram and some draft picks. Leonard, of course, led the Raptors to the title back in 2019 before leaving for the Clippers in free agency. Sports at 15 and 45 past every hour. Harney time. Sports.
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5: You're listening to News Radio. Metro Vancouver's transit bus operators have voted to reject a tentative deal their union had reached with the Coast Mountain Bus Company. Arnaldo Suarez is hearing there are long-standing concerns that still need to be addressed.
13: The rejection doesn't mean a strike is imminent, but it does increase pressure on both sides to reach a new agreement. The union says members have made it clear it won't accept a deal unless it includes meaningful improvements. Here's Western Regional Director for Unifor, Gavin McGarrigle.
14: Working conditions are tough. Obviously, they've been providing exemplary service during FIFA, and they're going to continue to do that. But make no mistake,

0: 99% strike mandate indicates that there's trouble out there. And at the end of the day, we hope that the government and Coast Mountain Bus Company will listen.
1: Now, some of the main issues is break times and schedules. Similar issues, part of the 2019 transit dispute, when the two sides eventually reached a deal that included more recovery time between routes. Coast Mountain Bus Company says it is ready to return to the table to keep customers moving. I'm Reynaldo Suarez.
2: Delta Mayor George Harvey says he wants the province to come clean about its plans after firing the contractor for the Massey Tunnel Replacement Project. Harvey wants the project team to come before Delta City Council to answer some questions, both from council and the public.
3: We've always been very worried about risk to that tunnel while construction, whether it was a bridge or a tunnel, was happening. If we lose that connection, we are in serious, serious problems in the Lower Mainland with regards to not having a crossing in that location.
2: Harvey calls the concerns raised by the previous contractor about building new tunnel next to the existing crossing very serious. He adds, while he once believed the project would be completed around 2030, that vision is now extremely clouded. 60 seconds of traffic.
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7: From the 660 News Radio Traffic and Weather Center, I'm Ian Busby. Some overnight work slowing things down on Deerfoot Trail. Paving work has two right-hand lanes blocked off. Northbound Deerfoot Trail from Memorial Drive up towards 16th Avenue. On the southbound side, we have the left-hand lane blocked off for bridge repair at 16th Avenue. And then also on 16th Avenue, the westbound side has the right-hand lane blocked off for that bridge repair. It's going to be slow going, getting through all of those areas. Watch out for the work crews that are on scene. Now the latest forecast from Environment Canada. Mostly cloudy overnight, a low of 12 degrees. 60% chance of showers through the afternoon for Canada Day. A high of 20 degrees. A risk of a thunderstorm continuing into the evening. It's going to cool off to 11 degrees overnight. Another 60% chance of showers on Thursday with a high of 18 degrees. Jumping up to 22 degrees for Friday and Saturday. Looking a lot better for the first weekend of Stampede.
2: You're listening to News Radio. The Transportation Safety Board has deployed a team of investigators after a charter boat went down in the Water Southwest YVR on Sunday. We're also getting a better idea of those tense moments when it happened. We obtained this dramatic mayday call answered by the Victoria Coast Guard.
8: Sailing Yacht Malaika, Victoria Coast Guard Radio. Copy, you have five people in the water. Can I get a location from you, a GPS location? Okay, Roger. And can I get a description of your vessel?
2: Seconds later, the Coast Guard put out a call to all vessels in the area willing to help. While the call was answered, their troubles were far from over.
8: Roger. The Coast Guard Hovercraft CA will be there momentarily. Hover.
2: Mounties have said teams could soon enter the waters to look for the bodies of six people still unaccounted for. Vancouver police say a man has been charged following a stranger attack that took place on Commercial Drive Monday night. The man allegedly elbowed a woman in the face as they passed each other on Commercial Drive near East First Avenue at around 6:30. VPD says this isn't the first time they've been called out about this man. Officers issued a warning about him when he was charged with four counts of assault after striking women in the downtown core. He's been held in custody. City police in Calgary are looking for a man in a seemingly random attack at a Northeast Mall last week. At around 8:30 last Tuesday morning, when a man was using the washroom at the Sunridge Mall Tim Hortons, Unknown man attacked him for no reason, leaving him with head injuries. They say the suspect quickly walked out and drove off in a white vehicle. A photo of the man is up on our website, calgary.citynews.ca. Anyone who recognizes him is asked to call police or Crime Stoppers. A gathering to mark the summer turned fatal for a teen near Lumbee. On Saturday, RCMP say a 15-year-old and other youth were struck by a pickup truck just before midnight. The 15-year-old died on scene and the other youth was rushed to hospital. Police say the driver fled the scene but was later arrested. A 16-year-old is now expected to face charges and appear in court at a later date. Carrie Lynn Finlay has now given a job to her husband. Surrey area MLA Brent Chapman is now the BC Conservative critic for arts, culture and AI. There are several other familiar names in Finlay's shadow cabinet that was announced on Tuesday. Former party leader John Rustad is the Treasury Board critic. Former interim leader Trevor Halford is the critic for transit and ICBC, while leadership contender Peter Millibar is finance critic. Calgary City Council voted 13-2 on Tuesday to reinstate its municipal census as Calgary continues to grow at a rapid pace. They say this data will help plan services like roads, transit, and rec centers. Our Hannah Saeed is getting reaction from councillors Nathaniel Schmidt and DJ Kelly.
9: Calgary is bringing back its municipal census after nearly a decade without one.
10: I support every 2 years. This is crucial data that we need to make decisions. Right now, without that, we're often guessing and grasping at straws as to where things should go. When we distribute funding with new populations, and given Calgary's grown and changed so quickly.
9: Some councillors also criticized the decision by previous councils to cancel the census in 2020.
11: It was a big mistake. Two previous councils ago, I guess, went in 2020 when they decided to cancel the municipal census. We're growing at an incredibly fast pace. And as a result of that, we need more regular data than what we've been getting.
9: City staff will also report back to council in 2026 and 2027 with updates on planning, costs and timelines for the census. Hannah Saeed, City News, Calgary.
2: The Vancouver Giants will become the new anchor tenant of a 10,000-seat arena set to be built in Surrey City Centre. Our Ben Bouguera reports not everyone was happy with the city spending $360 million of taxpayer money to get it built.
12: And Mayor Brenda Locke says the project will pay for itself, with the city estimating $2.4 billion in economic benefits over the next 10 years.
13: It will also support 1,200 jobs in Surrey, and more than double that right across our province.
12: Opposition councillor Linda Annis says the Giants can't even fill up the 5,300-seat Langley Event Center, making them not a viable tenant.
14: Any of these kinds of projects should be funded privately. They should not be using taxpayers' dollars. And Roger Arena is a great example of one that was privately funded, and this is how these kinds of projects should be funded.
12: Anna says the city needs to put that funding into more local recreation facilities across Surrey. The arena is set to open in 2030. I'm Ben Bouguera.
2: 60 seconds, your business.
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27: Wall Street begins the second half of 2026 today with quite a bit to show for the first half. Year to date, the Dow is up nearly 9%. S&P 500 is up 9.5% on the year. NASDAQ up nearly 13%. Among stocks to watch when the market breaks out of the gate this morning, Eli Lilly, maker of top-selling GLP-1 drug Zepbound, as the ranks of people taking it looks to swell now that Medicare is covering GLP-1 drugs starting today. One of the big categories of stocks helping boost the market in recent days has been airline stocks, locking in double-digit percentage gains for the just-finished month as jet fuel prices fall and Americans keep taking to the skies. This spring's collapse of Spirit Airlines took seats out of the rotation and helped drive up airfares across the industry. But price relief is coming for customers at just the right time. Shares of Delta and United opened today at all-time highs. Andrew O'Day.
0: And then I said, now that's what I call a monkey's uncle.
1: Oh, you got the best jokes, Billy. My kid's going to love that one. Oh, forgot I'm on pickup duty today. Think I had too many brews, though.
0: Don't worry about a thing. Nothing bad will happen with your old pal, Billy the Bottle.
1: Well, you're the boss, Billy.
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2: I'm Ridley Wilson. Here's what's making news right now. What's open? What's closed? Canada Day festivities are today, and I've got all you need to know moments away.
29: As Albertans get ready to celebrate Canada Day, we're speaking with advocates on both sides of the separation debate.
12: Days after a fire at a Mission homeless shelter, the mayor is sharing his concerns on what he describes as a lack of support for unhoused residents.
30: Put a ribbon on an eventful Tuesday, the round of 32 at the FIFA World Cup, and look ahead to Wednesday a little bit as well. It's coming up in sports at 15.
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31: From the 660 News Radio Traffic and Weather Center, I'm Ian Busby. Some overnight work slowing things down on Deerfoot Trail. Paving work has two right-hand lanes blocked off. Northbound Deerfoot Trail from Memorial Drive up towards 16th Avenue. On the southbound side, we have the left-hand lane blocked off for bridge repair at 16th Avenue. And then also on 16th Avenue, the westbound side has the right-hand lane blocked off for that bridge repair. It's going to be slow going, getting through all of those areas. Watch out for the work crews that are on scene. Now the latest forecast from Environment Canada. Mostly cloudy overnight, a low of 12 degrees. 60% chance of showers through the afternoon for Canada Day. A high of 20 degrees. A risk of a thunderstorm continuing into the evening. It's going to cool off to 11 degrees overnight. Another 60% chance of showers on Thursday with a high of 18 degrees. Jumping up to 22 degrees for Friday and Saturday. Looking a lot better for the first weekend of Stampede.
2: 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It's yet another birthday for Canada. 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
32: 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We'll top it all off with an amazing fireworks finale.
2: There's going to be some fun in Squamish at Stan Clark Park with live music, food, and a beer garden, too. In Calgary, of course, there will be celebrations on top of free shuttle service in the Beltline. You can go to Sheenlock Park, the East Village, or Eau Claire Plaza for festivities. And the National Music Centre is celebrating a decade of Studio Bell in Calgary's East Village. Stephanie Hutchison is the director of programs there.
33: Studio Bell really was a catalyst for development in the East Village. And, you know, we're so grateful to the support of Calgarians. You know, we've had more than a million visitors walk through the doors in the last 10 years to discover what Canada's music story is.
2: So if you're looking for something to do on Canada Day, you can enjoy free admission along with performances, exhibits, and interactive experiences celebrating the country's musical heritage. And you can end it all off with a fireworks show at 11 p.m. Head over to the Max Bell Center parking lot to see it, but you should probably take the LRT if you're going. Parking will likely be limited. And Canada Day celebrations have a bit of a somber undertone this year in Alberta, with talks of separation being amplified and advocates on both sides making their case.
29: Jeffrey Rath with Stay Free Alberta says that movement is rooted in a belief Alberta would be better served charting its own course.
8: Oh, you better be really afraid of independence. Don't worry about your tax cuts. Don't worry about Alberta becoming way more wealthy. Don't worry about Albertans having the highest GDP per capita. So we're going to make up all of these reasons for Albertans to be afraid.
29: Thomas Lukaszek with the Forever Canadian movement doesn't quite see it that way. He believes cutting ties will lead to more economic uncertainties. And he argues Alberta's concerns can be addressed without leaving.
9: I have nothing but confidence in Albertans. Albertans are very smart people, but equally importantly, Albertans are patriotic Canadians. By far the majority, 80% plus.
29: He's still holding out hope that Premier Danielle Smith will pull the separation question from the October ballot. But for now, as Albertans prepare to celebrate Canada's 159th birthday, not everyone will be waving a maple leaf. I'm Shilpa Downton.
2: And a bit of a scare Tuesday afternoon in Calgary Southeast. Our Mike Gazzola explains what happened.
10: It was at around 5 p.m. the fire department started getting calls about flames coming from a house in the Sundance area. Public information officer Alex Kwan explains what they found when they got there.
11: On their arrival, they found a fire on the back exterior of a home. They stretched the hose line, started knocking back that fire. At the same time, across the alley, a second home caught on fire. So our fire crews observed smoke coming from a second story window. Two occupants were home and had self-exited.
10: Neighbors in the area reported seeing a flash of light and hearing a loud boom sound. Therefore, it's believed the fires sparked up after a lightning strike. A gas line was also damaged and was said to be fueling those flames. ATCO Gas was called in to make those repairs. Kwan adds there were no reported injuries and the fires were put out. I'm Mike Gazzola.
2: In BC, a private bus rolled onto its side on Tuesday. It happened in Abbotsford just after 7:30 p.m. at Clearbrook Road and Austin Avenue. Police say four people in total were taken to hospital with non-life-threatening injuries. An investigation is now underway by Abbotsford Police and WorkSafe BC. And staying in Abbotsford, a motorcycle and commercial vehicle collided on Sumas Way and McClary Avenue, leaving the bike rider with life-threatening injuries. It also happened at around 7:30. Police are telling us the driver of the commercial vehicle is cooperating with investigators and that person was not hurt. If you saw anything, you're asked to contact Abbotsford Police. Three people are safe after a water rescue on the Bow River from Tuesday. Calgary fire crews were called out just before noon to the Bow River downstream of Edworthy Park, where an adult and two youth became stranded after ending up in the fast-moving water. Firefighters found the group clinging to a cluster of trees before aquatic rescue teams used jet boats to bring them safely back to shore. No one was hurt. All three were wearing life jackets. The fire department's Alex Kwan says this should serve as a warning. With the flow rate on the Bow right now, just way too unsafe.
11: Our crews, when they checked earlier, we've gotten above 500 cubic meters per second, and that's where, for context, we start putting out our advisory when the flow rate goes above 280. So we're close to that double territory, so that's how much faster the water is moving. There's a higher volume as well.
2: Kwan adds there's also a lot of floating debris in the water, which can make things even more dangerous. It's unclear when a Mission homeless shelter will reopen after a fire tore through it on Saturday. Our David Natalini is hearing from the mayor, who's concerned about properly supporting their unhoused residents.
13: The 55 people sheltering at Haven in the Hollow are now being moved to other locations throughout the city. But Mayor Paul Horn says the fire has accelerated concerns about the growing number of unhoused people living in the area.
14: Because of the fact that we have seen a lot of folks moved out of camps in the areas of Chilliwack and Abbotsford, many cases they have more complex needs than in the past. And we just do not have currently the capacity to support people effectively.
13: He says Housing Minister Christine Boyle has contacted him, and he hopes to discuss the city's needs with her further. Horn adds while the immediate emergency response is coming to an end, work will continue to support the community's recovery. I'm David Natalini.
2: The president of the Philippines will be in Vancouver today to mark the first such visit in over a decade, but the trip has drawn heavy criticism. Our Angelina Ravelli is speaking with Sophia G. with Gabriela BC and Ari Maestro with Migrant Canada.
0: Groups speaking Tuesday say Marcos Jr. continues to spend millions in taxpayer dollars on trips abroad, while Filipinos struggle with rising costs of living and fighting for their own safety.
15: About 54.9 million people are classified as chronically food insecure. On top of that is the 12% values-added tax on essentials like food, baby formula, and diapers that the government refuses to abolish.
16: The Philippines remains one of the dangerous places to practice journalism. The Philippines remains one of the dangerous places to be a lawyer, a human rights defender, to be a trade union worker.
0: Angelina Ravelli, City News, Vancouver.
2: The Kettle Society is pulling out all the stops to make sure their residents can enjoy the FIFA World Cup. The group helps people struggling with homelessness or mental health challenges. Our Sarah Jones is speaking with the group's Michelle Van Derzen about their FIFA watch parties.
17: It's no surprise that FIFA hype has taken over Vancouver. However, those opportunities to take part in the excitement aren't always available to everyone.
18: Having community programs and social programs like this are what keep people healthy. And through our surveys, we've heard from our residents, 85% say that participation in social programs like this, a watch party, has a positive impact on their mental health. And 65% say that it's decreased their sense of loneliness. So that's why we do this.
17: Sarah Jones, City News, Vancouver.
2: Seconds of traffic and weather.
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31: From the 660 News Radio Traffic and Weather Center, I'm Ian Busby. We have some overnight work in the southeast, paving taking place on southbound Deerfoot Trail from Mackenzietown Boulevard down to Stoney Trail. Speeds will be reduced through that area and the right-hand lane is blocked off. Watch out for the work crews as you're passing through there. Also in the southeast, median work on McLeod Trail between Anderson Road and Bannister Road has speeds reduced in both directions. The left-hand lane is actually blocked off between Canyon Meadows Drive and Bannister Road. Watch out as you're heading through that. Now, latest forecast from Environment Canada. Cloudy as it drops down to 12 degrees overnight. Some scattered showers on Wednesday afternoon with a risk of a thunderstorm. We'll hit 20 degrees through the afternoon. More rain in the evening, a low of 11 degrees overnight. Scattered showers again on Thursday, a high of 18 degrees. Sun cloud mix and 22 degrees for Friday and Saturday. Looking a lot better heading into Stampede.
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19: 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News Radio, Vancouver and Calgary.
2: 212 in Vancouver and 312 in Calgary. Alberta is experiencing a new or is expecting a new deal with Ottawa on Thursday, outlining plans for an oil pipeline to the West Coast. But do Albertans believe it will benefit them, and how will it impact the separatist movement?
25: Political watchers say the cloud around Alberta's separation could make the private sector second guess investing in the pipeline.
26: Or they may make their support contingent on a certain result in the referendum, which again could get politically pretty tricky. So it may well be that they hang back.
25: But for others in Nisku Tuesday, like John Ittington, who drives for a living and has been dealing with high diesel prices, he'd rather see the pipeline go in the other direction.
27: Put a refinery out east, and we can ship bitumen off the East Coast. It's a lot closer to Europe than shipping it out of BC.
25: While not entirely buying that a new pipeline deal will quiet down anti-Ottawa sentiment in Alberta.
27: If the auto workers or steel workers were restricted like Alberta is, out of Ontario, they'd be screaming and there'd be action right away. So, where's equality? mean, if BC had their lumber exports restricted like Alberta's oil exports are, they'd be screaming.
1: Darcy Robchan, City News, Nisku.
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2: Good morning. I'm Ridley Wilson. Here's what's making news right now. Regardless of what town or city you live in, chances are there's going to be a Canada Day celebration today. Oh, and don't forget the post office is closed. Do not go on the bow or elbow. Another reminder from Calgary's Fire Department after they had to rescue three people from rushing waters on Tuesday. And after sports,
36: frustration growing among transit workers rejecting a tentative agreement. It's now back to the bargaining table for a deal, or things could escalate.
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37: We'll begin with the knockout stage of the FIFA World Cup. Three matches on Tuesday, three more to come on Wednesday. Mexico winning at the knockout stage for the first time since 1986. Part of the reason that happened, the crowd at the Azteca was so electric. Mexico scoring twice in the first half on the way to a 2-0 win over Ecuador. So Mexico will now meet the winner of Wednesday's battle between England and DR Congo with a trip to the quarters on the line later this weekend. It'll be France and Paraguay waiting on the other side of the bracket from Canada and Morocco. Mbappe with a brace, a 3-0 French victory over Sweden on Tuesday. Erling Haaland and Norway will see Brazil in the round of 16 after Norway snuck past Cote d'Ivoire 2-1. Belgium will play Senegal on Wednesday, while the nightcap will feature the United States hosting Bosnia Herzegovina. In the majors, the Blue Jays lose to Bo and the Mets. I say Bo, Bo Bichette. 3-0 was the final, as the emotional side of it's out of the way in Toronto. There was a huge slate in the majors on Tuesday. You can find it all at sportsnet.ca. Headlines in the NBA on Tuesday, as well as free agency began. LeBron James will play his 24th season elsewhere, as the league's all-time leading scorer will not return to the Los Angeles Lakers. And the Toronto Raptors reacquiring Kawhi Leonard in a trade with the Los Angeles Clippers. Leonard led the Raptors to the NBA championship back in 19 before bolting to California in free agency. So this closes the loop. Sports at 15 and 45 past every hour. Harney time. Sport.
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2: You're listening to News Radio. Frustration is growing among transit workers in BC, not happy with a tentative deal. R. Reynaldo Suarez reports it's now back to the drawing board, or else things could escalate.
13: Metro Vancouver transit workers have rejected a tentative contract with about 66% voting no. And the vote means that there won't be a new agreement just yet. Both sides will have to head back to the bargaining table. Gavin McGarrigle is the Western Regional Director of Unifor.
45: We heard about everything from violence in the workplace to assaults on transit operators to better access to facilities. So we really need to sit down and drill that right down into actual facts and figures and make sure that we push harder.
13: For now, buses still running, but
0: there's a 99% strike mandate remaining in place if negotiations break down. In a statement to 1130 News Radio, Coast Mountain Bus Company says it remains committed to reaching a fair agreement to keep customers moving, and it's ready to return to the table. I'm Reynaldo Suarez.
2: Delta's mayor is sharing his concerns over the province's move to switch gears on contractors for the Massey Tunnel Replacement Project. George Harvey says he wants provincial officials to appear in an open session at Delta Council to answer questions about their plans.
3: The reason that the province canceled the contracts with the worldwide organizations was the fact that they can't find a solution to the possibility of risk to the existing tunnel by constructing a new tunnel next to it. And it actually has to be buried a lot deeper than the current tunnel. So then you have all these problems with regards to possible slippage.
2: Harvey says constant delays in the project are not acceptable for people who commute through the 67-year-old tunnel every day. 60 seconds of traffic.
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17: From the 660 News Radio Traffic and Weather Center, I'm Ian Busby. Some overnight work slowing things down on Deerfoot Trail. Paving work has two right-hand lanes blocked off. Northbound Deerfoot Trail from Memorial Drive up towards 16th Avenue. On the southbound side, we have the left-hand lane blocked off for bridge repair at 16th Avenue. And then also on 16th Avenue, the westbound side has the right-hand lane blocked off for that bridge repair. It's going to be slow going, getting through all of those areas. Watch out for the work crews that are on scene. Now the latest forecast from Environment Canada. Mostly cloudy overnight, a low of 12 degrees. 60% chance of showers through the afternoon for Canada Day. A high of 20 degrees. A risk of a thunderstorm continuing into the evening. It's going to cool off to 11 degrees overnight. Another 60% chance of showers on Thursday with a high of 18 degrees. Jumping up to 22 degrees for Friday and Saturday. Looking a lot better for the first weekend of Stampede.
2: A team of investigators from the Transportation Safety Board have been deployed after a charter boat went down in the waters southwest of YVR over the weekend. We've obtained audio of the Mayday call that was put out when the vessel capsized.
18: Mayday relay, Mayday relay, Mayday relay. This is Victoria Coast Guard Radio, Victoria Coast Guard Radio.
2: That's Victoria Coast Guard Radio asking any vessels in the area to help out people who went overboard. And minutes later, a boat came to help but didn't have an easy mission.
18: Okay, so I copy you have now four people holding on to the rope but can't find the fifth, is that correct? Okay, three holding on to the rope and can't find the other two. Copy that, we'll pass that to Rescue Center, thank you.
2: That's all while a Coast Guard hovercraft was on the way. Mounties tell us dive teams could soon begin the recovery process for the six bodies still unaccounted for. A man is facing assault charges after he allegedly assaulted a woman on Commercial Drive on Monday. The Vancouver Police Department says the incident took place just before 6:30 near East First Avenue and Commercial. A woman was walking when the suspect crossed her path and elbowed her in the face. VPD says it issued a release about this suspect back in March. He was charged with four alleged stranger assaults against women in the downtown core in that incident. The man is being held in custody. Calgary police are turning to the public to identify a man who's believed to be responsible for an assault from last week. It happened at 8:30 a.m. last Tuesday at the Sunridge Mall of Tim Hortons when a man approached and attacked a victim for no apparent reason, then fled the scene in a white car. The victim sustained head injuries. A photo of the suspect is available on our website, calgary.citynews.ca. A 15-year-old from Lumbee is dead after being struck by a pickup truck. RCMP say it happened on Saturday at a gathering to celebrate the summer holidays. Just before midnight, the teen and another youth were struck at a rural property with the driver fleeing the area. Police say a 16-year-old from Vernon has been arrested and released pending a court appearance. The other youth struck was taken to hospital with non-life-threatening injuries. Peter Miliband has a new job after losing the BC Conservative leadership. New leader Carolyn Findlay has made him the party's finance critic. Ex-leader John Rustad is now the Treasury Board critic. And Findlay's husband, Surrey area MLA Brent Chapman, has been appointed to be the shadow minister for arts, culture and AI. Findlay's caucus meets at the end of the week in Penticton. Calgary is bringing back its municipal census in 2028 as council approved the return despite debate over cost and timing.
1: City Council voted 13-2 Tuesday to reinstate the census, with the next count set for 2028. It will be done in-house by city staff, not an outside contractor. The census will now be done every 2 years. That decision sparked debate at council over how often the city should be counting its population. Councillor Mike Jamieson argued the census should only be held every 5 years, warning of wasted resources and census fatigue, especially alongside the federal census. This amendment was ultimately defeated.
5: Do we have a sense of what the business case may be on doing it every 2 years versus every 5 years? If we have incomplete information, we may be leaving money on the table from the province and feds, especially for grants that scale up as Calgary grows.
1: The City of Calgary says the civic census is the official count of residents and households collected through both online and door-to-door data gathering. Hannah Said, City News, Calgary.
2: The City of Surrey has announced plans to build a new 10,000-seat arena in the city center, which will be the home of the Vancouver Giants. But as Arben Bouguer is finding out, critics are slamming Mayor Brenda Locke for using taxpayer dollars to foot the bill.
8: $360 million to be exact, which Locke at least appears to believe will be worth it.
9: Funding for this project was provided in the city's 2026 budget, and we've been very careful and responsible in how we've approached this.
8: Now, Locke claims the project will generate $2.4 billion in economic benefits over the next decade, something opposition councillor Linda Annis thinks is not worth the cost right now for taxpayers.
10: Taxpayers are already feeling the burden of excessive taxes, and here in Surrey, over the past 4 years, the average home property taxes have increased $1,500. This isn't sustainable.
8: Anna says the Giants can't even fill the 5,300-seat Langley Event Center and wouldn't come close to selling out the new arena in Surrey. The project is slated to be complete by 2030. I'm Ben Bouguera.
2: 60 seconds, your business news.
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21: Wall Street begins the second half of 2026 today with quite a bit to show for the first half. Year to date, the Dow is up nearly 9%. S&P 500 is up 9.5% on the year. NASDAQ up nearly 13%. Among stocks to watch when the market breaks out of the gate this morning, Eli Lilly, maker of top-selling GLP-1 drug Zepbound, as the ranks of people taking it looks to swell now that Medicare is covering GLP-1 drugs starting today. One of the big categories of stocks helping boost the market in recent days has been airline stocks, locking in double-digit percentage gains for the just-finished month as jet fuel prices fall and Americans keep taking to the skies. This spring's collapse of Spirit Airlines took seats out of the rotation and helped drive up airfares across the industry. But price relief is coming for customers at just the right time. Shares of Delta and United open today at all-time highs. Andrew O'Day.
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2: 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The guides have been carrying banners announcing parade floats for nearly 80 years. The new badge is the brainchild of Christina Smith, a Stampede volunteer, former guide, and bobsleigh participant at the 2002 Winter Olympics.
22: I know that I look back at badges and crests that I had earned as a Brownie and a Girl Guide and Pathfinder, and I cherish those, and just very much like my participation medal in the Olympics. It's something that stays with us.
2: About 40 Girl Scouts take part in the parade each year. Girl Guides. For your weather right now in Victoria, it's around 12, low cloudy outside. Also cloudy in Vancouver, where it is 15. Prince George, it is 7, it is clear. Calgary, 14 and cloudy. And in Edmonton, it is 16. For your hot spots and cold spots, the hottest spot is out east in Ontario at Sarnia and the Chris Hadfield Airport, where it is 28. And the coldest spot is in Nunavut at CFS Alert, where it is around 0. It is now the half hour.
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2: Good morning. I'm Ridley Wilson. Here's what's making news right now. If you're trying to figure out what to do for Canada Day, chances are there's some free fun in your community. More details in a few moments.
24: As Canadians prepare to celebrate the country's birthday, Alberta's separation debate is offering two very different visions for the future.
25: The flames may be out, but concerns are mounting over Mission's unhoused residents after a fire at a local shelter.
26: Taking a brief look ahead at some FIFA World Cup action on a holiday Wednesday. We'll get to that and more coming up in sports at 45.
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17: From the 660 News Radio Traffic and Weather Center, I'm Ian Busby. Some overnight work slowing things down on Deerfoot Trail. Paving work has two right-hand lanes blocked off. Northbound Deerfoot Trail from Memorial Drive up towards 16th Avenue. On the southbound side, we have the left-hand lane blocked off for bridge repair at 16th Avenue. And then also on 16th Avenue, the westbound side has the right-hand lane blocked off for that bridge repair. It's going to be slow going, getting through all of those areas. Watch out for the work crews that are on scene. Now the latest forecast from Environment Canada. Mostly cloudy overnight, a low of 12 degrees. 60% chance of showers through the afternoon for Canada Day. A high of 20 degrees. A risk of a thunderstorm continuing into the evening. It's going to cool off to 11 degrees overnight. Another 60% chance of showers on Thursday with a high of 18 degrees. Jumping up to 22 degrees for Friday and Saturday. Looking a lot better for the first weekend of Stampede.
2: Time for your top stories. It is Canada Day. Hope you've got something planned. If your agenda's got you going to the post office or to a government office, though, you're going to have to axe that. They're closed. It's a federal holiday. Instead, you can head out to various free celebrations across your community. Starting off in BC's Lower Mainland, you've got food, vendors, and a kids' zone down at White Rocks West Beach and fireworks at the end of the night. Surrey's got food trucks and live music over at the Bill Reid Amphitheater. Chalmers Park in Delta has performers lined up with Dancing Encouraged and and fireworks once the sun sets. Pitt Meadows has some family fun, probably even some free food if you sign up for the watermelon eating contest. Oh, and fireworks too. And of course, Alberta's got celebrations. Calgary, plenty of stuff going on through the downtown across the parks and riverfronts. Don't forget to take advantage of the free shuttle service to the Beltline and various events like the one at Prince's Island Park and the Confluence. But you can head over to the East Village. That's where the National Music Centre is celebrating a milestone of its own. Stephanie Hutchinson is the director of programs there.
0: Canada Day is always a special day for us, as we always celebrate our birthday alongside Canada's birthday. But this is a milestone that we're really excited to celebrate.
2: So if you're looking for something fun to do, don't forget to visit for a full day of music and festivities. And there's also the fireworks show at Stampede Park coming at 11 p.m. Don't forget to head over to the Maxbell Center parking lot to catch that, but maybe don't bring your car. The Franklin or Barlow Maxbell LRT stations are right nearby, after all. So what does the maple leaf mean to you? As we celebrate our country's birthday, separation talks are fueling a broader conversation about Canadian identity in Alberta.
24: As Canadians prepare to celebrate the country's birthday, Alberta's separation debate is offering two very different visions for the future. Jeffrey Rath with Stay Free Alberta believes it's time for Albertans to decide whether Confederation is still working for them.
3: All of this fear-based nonsense that they're trying to sell us doesn't make any sense. How are Albertans going to be worse off when we keep $70 billion a year extra in Alberta and we don't send that money to Ottawa anymore?
24: Thomas Lukaszek with the Forever Canadian Movement acknowledges Alberta's relationship with Ottawa is far from perfect, but he believes it's worth fighting for. And he says the talks aren't just dividing Albertans from the rest of Canada. It's dividing Albertans, period.
6: These are fellow Albertans. These are fellow Canadians. They work with us. They live next to us. Their kids go to our kids' schools. And we cannot have, you know, 10, 15% of Albertans simply giving up on our nation and seeing the rest of us as enemies in some way.
24: Either way, the debate over Alberta's future isn't going away anytime soon. I'm Shilpa Downton.
2: A busy day for the Calgary Fire Department responding to a house blaze, which quickly escalated when they got there.
7: Now, it all started at around 5 in the afternoon. Crews were called to the southeast in Sundance for a house fire. While they were there, they say another home right across the alleyway was also found on fire. The CFD believes this all started after a lightning strike. Public Information Officer Alex Kwan describes what locals in the area were telling them.
15: Many neighbors reported extremely loud, like thunder boom sound right before the incident, and then a really, really bright flash of white lightning right before the fires were found and called in.
7: He adds a gas line was also hit and was said to be fueling those flames. It was eventually clamped down and ATCO gas members were called in. Kwan adds those fires were put out and there were no reported injuries related to this whole situation. I'm Mike Gazzola.
2: Abbotsford police say they're investigating after a private bus and a vehicle collided, causing the bus to roll over onto its side. It unfolded at Clearbrook Road and Austin Avenue just after 7:30 p.m. Four people were taken to hospital, all with non-life-threatening injuries. At around the same time, in the same city, a motorcycle rider hospitalized with life-threatening injuries after a crash involving a commercial vehicle on Sumas Way and McCleary Avenue. The driver of the vehicle is okay and has been helping the Abbotsford police with their investigation. Police have not found out all the circumstances of what happened. The Calgary Fire Department urging people to stay off the local river after a close call. An adult and two youth had to be rescued from the Bow near Edworthy Park just before noon after becoming trapped in fast-moving water. The fire department's Alex Kwan says they were out paddleboarding.
15: We deployed two of our fire department rescue jet boats. We were able to get all three people back to shore, which is one adult and two youth. All three people were wearing their life jackets, but with the current conditions, they were pushed. Had difficulty navigating, and that's when they held onto the trees. Our crews did also recover their paddle boards and their personal belongings and got them back to shore.
2: Kwan says this is why there is a boating advisory out for the Bow and Elbow right now, as the water is not only moving fast, it's cold and filled with debris. The flow rate of the river has increased to 500 cubic meters per second, which is almost double the threshold for when a river safety advisory is issued. Concerns remain after a fire at a homeless shelter in Mission over the weekend. Our David Natalini reports it's too early to tell when Haven in the Hollow will reopen.
25: That's according to Mayor Paul Horn, who says the 55 people who lived at the shelter are now being moved to other locations. But he says they don't have the capacity to support the growing number of unhoused residents in the city with complex needs.
1: We need to work with the province to make sure that we're providing appropriate levels of service for people, and that way we will help people to be not just housed, but well in the long term.
25: Horn is pinning the increase on the recent clear out of camps in Chilliwack and Abbotsford. He says the community is also concerned about the welfare of unhoused people in their shelters and their impacts. Horn notes it's been a challenging time for the area and is thanking people for their support. I'm David Natalini.
2: Highlighting the struggles faced by Filipinos, advocacy groups say Canada should not welcome Philippine President Ferdinand Marcos Jr.'s visit to Vancouver. Our Angelina Ravelli is speaking with a delegate from the International Coalition for Human Rights in the Philippines.
5: As the visit moves forward, advocacy leaders say Canada should remain cautious in its engagement.
8: Who does Marcos represent when we are engaging with him? We want to do what's right for the Filipino people. Many of us have Filipino neighbors, friends, family, but we also need to recognize that in a country that has a very strong dynastic system and has very well-known problems, we have to think critically when we're engaging with the government.
5: President Marcos Jr. is expected to be in Vancouver from July 1st until the 4th. Angelina Ravelli, City News, Vancouver.
2: The Kettle Society, a supportive housing facility in Vancouver, is hosting FIFA watch parties. It aims to bring some FIFA fun and improve residents' mental health. Our Sarah Jones is speaking with some residents who say the parties lift their spirits.
9: Giving everyone at Kettle on Burrard a chance to get in on the FIFA fun as a host city.
10: It's gorgeous. It's very nice.
16: The energy in this building has gotten like completely nuts with the staff. They're just all so engaged in the sports. And I can see why. I mean, we just won the last Canada game, so that was pretty good. I mean, I was just really excited about that too.
18: Canada 6, and then the other team got 0. That was a lot of fun. Then we had pizza, we had pop.
9: As Canada advances and the next watch party is set, no matter the outcome, Kettle will continue to bring inclusive opportunities and programming to its clients as they have for the past 50 years. Sarah Jones, City News, Vancouver.
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17: From the 660 News Radio Traffic and Weather Center, I'm Ian Busby. We have some overnight work in the southeast, paving taking place on southbound Deerfoot Trail from Mackenzietown Boulevard down to Stony Trail. Speeds will be reduced through that area, and the right-hand lane is blocked off. Watch out for the work crews as you're passing through there. Also in the southeast, median work on McLeod Trail between Anderson Road and Bannister Road has speeds reduced in both directions. The left-hand lane is actually blocked off between Canyon Meadows Drive and Bannister Road. Watch out as you're heading through that. Now, latest forecast from Environment Canada. Cloudy as it drops down to 12 degrees overnight. Some scattered showers on Wednesday afternoon with a risk of a thunderstorm. We'll hit 20 degrees through the afternoon. More rain in the evening, a low of 11 degrees overnight. Scattered showers again on Thursday, a high of 18 degrees. Sun cloud mix and 22 degrees for Friday and Saturday. Looking a lot better heading into Stampede.
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2: It is 12:41 in Vancouver, or rather 2:41 in Vancouver and 3:41 in Calgary. Come Thursday, we're expecting to learn more about the West Coast pipeline from Ottawa. Those who work in the oil sector say it'll bring in more jobs, but how will it affect separation talk given it be on BC's coast? We're hearing from the founder of pro-independence group Let Alberta Decide, Keith Wilson.
33: I really feel that the Canada and the values that we like to look up to are shifting, But more importantly, Alberta, in my view, is outgrown Canada.
0: Those pushing for Alberta independence telling City News it's a different feeling to this year's Canada Day. And with the province's energy policy and jurisdiction a huge point of contention for those looking to leave Canada, Wilson telling me he doesn't believe the new pipeline deal is good for Albertans.
33: The environmental trade-offs, the costs of many, many billions of dollars. The oil industry has been clear that no customer in the world, Asia, Europe, the United States or elsewhere, is asking Alberta to do these things. None of them are prepared to pay a penny more for our oil than the market will bear.
0: Darcy Robjan, City News, Nisku.
3: From ABC News Tech Trends, House lawmakers have passed the Kids Internet and Digital Safety Act. It's a bipartisan package of legislation that, among other things, would require social media companies to adopt new safety features for children and restrict the use of minors' data for targeted advertising. BMW's next X5 will come with five different powertrain options: gas, diesel, hybrid, electric, or hydrogen. The German automaker unveiling the fifth-generation SUV at its factory in Spartanburg, South Carolina. BMW recently invested $1.7 billion in the plant and plans to produce multiple EVs there, including the electric X5. And the video game company IO Interactive has announced some staffing reductions. The company, which made this year's popular James Bond game 007 First Light, says the cuts are coming because a relationship with an external partner is ending. It says its upcoming Project Fantasy game is still on track. With Tech Trends, I'm Mike Dubusky, ABC News.
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4: Good morning. I'm Ridley Wilson. Here's what's making news right now. If your version of fun is visiting government offices or mailing things at the post office, you are out of luck. You'll just have to go to some fun Canada Day celebrations instead. A huge crack, then a boom. Lightning apparently striking a house in Calgary on Tuesday, causing a blaze to break out. Thankfully, no one's been injured. And after sports,
5: it's back to the drawing board for Coast Mountain Bus Company and the union representing its workers. This comes after frustrated members have rejected a tentative contract.
4: Time for sports from Sportsnet Radio. Here is Marcus Fitzgerald.
6: As we roll into your holiday Wednesday and wait to see what happens in the National Hockey League as free agency opens up, we've got to start on the pitch. Tuesday, we saw three matches in the round of 32 at the FIFA World Cup. It closed with a first for Mexico in a long time. Mexico defeating Ecuador 2-0. And the Mexican side winning at the knockout stage for the first time since 1986. 40 years. Part of the reason that happened, the crowd at the Azteca was unbelievable. Mexico will now meet the winner of Wednesday's battle between England and DR Congo in the first match of the day on Wednesday. It'll be France and Paraguay sitting on the other side of the bracket from Canada and Morocco. Mbappe with a brace. France has been amazing at this tournament. They beat Sweden 3-0 on Tuesday. Erling Haaland with his fifth goal of the tournament. It came late in regulation. Norway beats Cote d'Ivoire 2-1. It'll be Norway and Brazil in the round of 16. Belgium will play Senegal on Wednesday as well. The last match of the night features the United States hosting Bosnia-Herzegovina in San Francisco. Canada and Morocco coming up on Saturday from Houston, Texas. Big slate in the majors on Tuesday. We saw the Blue Jays lose to Bo and the Mets 3-0. Mariners over the Angels 8-3. You can check the full schedule at sportsnet.ca. There was some NBA news on Tuesday as free agency opened up. The Toronto Raptors have made good with Kawhi Leonard. Kawhi coming back to this side of the border in a trade with the Los Angeles Clippers, a package that centered around Brandon Ingram and some draft picks. Leonard, of course, led the Raptors to the title back in 2019 before leaving for the Clippers in free agency. Sports at 15 and 45 past every hour. Harney time. Sports.
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4: You're listening to News Radio. Metro Vancouver's transit bus operators have voted to reject a tentative deal their union had reached with the Coast Mountain Bus Company. Arnaldo Suarez is hearing there are long-standing concerns that still need to be addressed.
9: The rejection doesn't mean a strike is imminent, but it does increase pressure on both sides to reach a new agreement. The union says members have made it clear it won't accept a deal unless it includes meaningful improvements. Here's Western Regional Director for Unifor, Gavin McGarrigle.
10: Working conditions are tough. Obviously, they've been providing exemplary service during FIFA, and they're going to continue to do that. But make no mistake, a 99% strike mandate indicates that there's trouble out there. And at the end of the day, we hope that the government and Coast Mountain Bus Company will listen.
9: Now, some of the main issues is break times and schedules. Similar issues, part of the 2019 transit dispute, when the two sides eventually reached a deal that included more recovery time between routes. Coast Mountain Bus Company says it is ready to return to the table to keep customers moving. I'm Reynaldo Suarez.
4: Delta Mayor George Harvey says he wants the province to come clean about its plans after firing the contractor for the Massey Tunnel Replacement Project. Harvey wants the project team to come before Delta City Council to answer some questions, both from council and the public.
11: We've always been very worried about

0: risk to that tunnel while construction, whether it was a bridge or a tunnel, was happening. If we lose that connection, we are in serious, serious problems in the Lower Mainland with regards to not having a crossing in that location.
1: Harvey calls the concerns raised by the previous contractor about building new tunnel next to the existing crossing very serious. He adds while he once believed the project would be completed around 2030, that vision is now extremely clouded. 60 seconds of traffic.
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11: From the 660 News Radio Traffic and Weather Center, I'm Ian Busby. Some overnight work slowing things down on Deerfoot Trail. Paving work has two right-hand lanes blocked off. Northbound Deerfoot Trail from Memorial Drive up towards 16th Avenue. On the southbound side, we have the left-hand lane blocked off for bridge repair at 16th Avenue. And then also on 16th Avenue, the westbound side has the right-hand lane blocked off for that bridge repair. It's going to be slow going, getting through all of those areas. Watch out for the work crews that are on scene. Now the latest forecast from Environment Canada. Mostly cloudy overnight, a low of 12 degrees. 60% chance of showers through the afternoon for Canada Day. A high of 20 degrees. A risk of a thunderstorm continuing into the evening. It's going to cool off to 11 degrees overnight. Another 60% chance of showers on Thursday with a high of 18 degrees. Jumping up to 22 degrees for Friday and Saturday. Looking a lot better for the first weekend of Stampede.
1: You're listening to News Radio. The Transportation Safety Board has deployed a team of investigators after a charter boat went down in the Water Southwest YVR on Sunday. We're also getting a better idea of those tense moments when it happened. We obtained this dramatic mayday call answered by the Victoria Coast Guard.
12: Sailing Yacht Malaika, Victoria Coast Guard Radio. Copy, you have five people in the water. Can I get a location from you, a GPS location? Okay, Roger. And can I get a description of your vessel?
1: Seconds later, the Coast Guard put out a call to all vessels in the area willing to help. While the call was answered, their troubles were far from over.
12: Roger. The Coast Guard Hovercraft CA will be there momentarily. Hover.
1: Mounties have said teams could soon enter the waters to look for the bodies of six people still unaccounted for. Vancouver police say a man has been charged following a stranger attack that took place on Commercial Drive Monday night. The man allegedly elbowed a woman in the face as they passed each other on Commercial Drive near East First Avenue at around 6:30. VPD says this isn't the first time they've been called out about this man. Officers issued a warning about him when he was charged with four counts of assault after striking women in the downtown core. He's been held in custody. City police in Calgary are looking for a man in a seemingly random attack at a Northeast Mall last week. At around 8:30 last Tuesday morning, when a man was using the washroom at the Sunridge Mall Tim Hortons, an unknown man attacked him for no reason, leaving him with head injuries. They say the suspect quickly walked out and drove off in a white vehicle. A photo of the man is up on our website, calgary.citynews.ca. Anyone who recognizes him is asked to call police or Crime Stoppers. A gathering to mark the summer turned fatal for a teen near Lumbee. On Saturday, RCMP say a 15-year-old and other youth were struck by a pickup truck just before midnight. The 15-year-old died on scene and the other youth was rushed to hospital. Police say the driver fled the scene but was later arrested. A 16-year-old is now expected to face charges and appear in court at a later date. Carolyn Finlay has now given a job to her husband. Surrey area MLA Brent Chapman is now the BC Conservative critic for arts, culture, and AI. There are several other familiar names in Finlay's shadow cabinet that was announced on Tuesday. Former party leader John Rustad is the Treasury Board critic. Former interim leader Trevor Halford is the critic for transit and ICBC, while leadership contender Peter Millibar is finance critic. Calgary City Council voted 13-2 on Tuesday to reinstate its municipal census as Calgary continues to grow at a rapid pace. They say this data will help plan services like roads, transit, and rec centers. Our Hannah Saeed is getting reaction from councillors Nathaniel Schmidt and DJ Kelly.
3: Calgary is bringing back its municipal census after nearly a decade without one.
4: I support every 2 years. This is crucial data that we need to make decisions. Right now, without that, we're often guessing and grasping at straws as to where things should go. When we distribute funding with new populations, and given Calgary's grown and changed so quickly.
3: Some councillors also criticized the decision by previous councils to cancel the census in 2020.
5: It was a big mistake two previous councils ago, I guess, in 2020 when they decided to cancel the municipal census. We're growing at an incredibly fast pace, and as a result of that, we need more regular data than what we've been getting.
3: City staff will also report back to council in 2026 and 2027 with updates on planning, costs, and timelines for the census. Hannah Saeed, City News, Calgary.
1: The Vancouver Giants will become the new anchor tenant of a 10,000-seat arena set to be built in Surrey City Centre. Our Ben Bouguera reports not everyone was happy with the city spending $360 million of taxpayer money to get it built.
6: And Mayor Brenda Locke says the project will pay for itself, with the city estimating $2.4 billion in economic benefits over the next 10 years.
7: It will also support 1,200 jobs in Surrey, and more than double that right across our province.
6: Opposition councillor Linda Annis says the Giants can't even fill up the 5,300-seat Langley Event Center, making them not a viable tenant.
8: Any of these kinds of projects should be funded privately. They should not be using taxpayers' dollars. And Roger Arena is a great example of one that was privately funded, and this is how these kinds of projects should be funded.
6: Anna says the city needs to put that funding into more local recreation facilities across Surrey. The arena is set to open in 2030. I'm Ben Bouguera.
1: 60 seconds, your business.
13: We believe in being accountable to you, the listener, which is why we're a member of the Canadian Broadcast Standards Council. 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If you have a comment on what you've heard, contact us or visit the CBSC's website, cbsc.ca. We'll respond to your concerns and send you information on the council and its codes.
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21: Wall Street begins the second half of 2026 today with quite a bit to show for the first half. Year to date, the Dow is up nearly 9%. S&P 500 is up 9.5% on the year. NASDAQ up nearly 13%. Among stocks to watch when the market breaks out of the gate this morning, Eli Lilly, maker of top-selling GLP-1 drug Zepbound, as the ranks of people taking it looks to swell now that Medicare is covering GLP-1 drugs starting today. One of the big categories of stocks helping boost the market in recent days has been airline stocks, locking in double-digit percentage gains for the just-finished month as jet fuel prices fall and Americans keep taking to the skies. This spring's collapse of Spirit Airlines took seats out of the rotation and helped drive up airfares across the industry. But price relief is coming for customers at just the right time. 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
1: Good morning. I'm Ridley Wilson. Here's what's making news right now. Happy Canada Day. If you're wondering what to do, I've got quite a list of stuff happening both BC and Alberta coming up for you.
9: Canadian pride is taking on a whole new meaning this Canada Day. We're speaking with advocates on both sides of the separation debate.
10: Mission's mayor says they can't properly support the number of unhoused people in his city. This comes after a fire tore through a local homeless shelter.
18: Put a ribbon on an eventful Tuesday, the round of 32 at the FIFA World Cup, and look ahead to Wednesday a little bit as well. It's coming up in sports at 15.
1: All that and more for you in 60 seconds.
11: From the 660 News Radio Traffic and Weather Center, I'm Ian Busby. Some overnight work slowing things down on Deerfoot Trail. Paving work has two right-hand lanes blocked off. Northbound Deerfoot Trail from Memorial Drive up towards 16th Avenue. On the southbound side, we have the left-hand lane blocked off for bridge repair at 16th Avenue. And then also on 16th Avenue, the westbound side has the right-hand lane blocked off for that bridge repair. It's going to be slow going, getting through all of those areas. Watch out for the work crews that are on scene. Now the latest forecast from Environment Canada. Mostly cloudy overnight, a low of 12 degrees. 60% chance of showers through the afternoon for Canada Day. A high of 20 degrees. A risk of a thunderstorm continuing into the evening. It's going to cool off to 11 degrees overnight. Another 60% chance of showers on Thursday with a high of 18 degrees. Jumping up to 22 degrees for Friday and Saturday. Looking a lot better for the first weekend of Stampede.
1: Time for your top story. Happy Canada Day. No matter where you are across our country, no doubt there is going to be celebrations in your community. However, be aware it is a federal holiday, so you can't go to the post office or any government offices that are going to be closed. For Metro Vancouver, basically every city's got a special celebration going on. For example, the Steveson Salmon Festival in Richmond has got food and festivities. Coordinator Marianne Pizzanto says foodies won't want to miss the iconic salmon bake.
25: We'll start serving at 11 o'clock in the morning. Last year, we did sell out in record-breaking time. We sold 3,000 meals by 12:30 p.m., so please come early if you want the salmon.
1: If you're in Vancouver instead, you can head over to Canada Place or Jackpool Plaza for some family fun. Calgary, of course, has a bunch going on, too. You've got some anthem singing at Prince's Island Park alongside some musical talent. Or you can go to the Confluence for an artisan market and food vendors. And Canada Day is always a big day at Studio Bell. This year, the National Music Centre celebrating a big milestone of its own. Stephanie Hutchinson is the director of programs.
26: It's incredible, unbelievable that it's been 10 years already. And so Canada Day is always a special day for us, as we always celebrate our birthday alongside Canada's birthday. But this is a milestone that we're really excited to celebrate.
1: There's free admission, live music, and family-friendly activities throughout the day. And don't forget to head over to Stampede Park to end off the night with a big fireworks show. There will be lots of space to watch at the Max Bell Center parking lot, but make sure you take the LRT to get there because actual parking space will probably be scarce. And how proud are you to call Canada home? Separation talk seems to be getting louder these days, and Canadian pride is being viewed through different lenses. Arshilpa Downton is speaking with leaders on both sides of Alberta's separation debate.
9: For Jeffrey Rath with Stay Free Alberta, the obvious answer is independence. And he says that sentiment is catching on with Albertans who don't feel seen, heard, or supported by Ottawa.
27: We send $70 billion a year to Ottawa. We get less than $20 billion a year back. So why wouldn't we want to keep $50 billion a year in this province to improve the lives of our Indigenous people, to improve our health care, to improve our education?
9: Thomas Lukasik with the Forever Canadian Movement sees it differently. And while he acknowledges Alberta's relationship with Ottawa is far from perfect, he believes it's worth fighting for.
28: There are certain issues that need to be resolved with Ottawa, but the fact is separatism is not the answer to those questions. It would cause more problems, more economic hardship than the current issues that we are faced with.
9: Those issues won't be resolved by July 1st, and as we prepare to celebrate Canada's 159th birthday, the debate over Alberta's future and its place in Canada appears far from settled. I'm Shilpa Downton.
1: A frightening scene Tuesday in Calgary Southeast. A fire department was called over to a home on fire in Sundance, believed to have been started because of some wild weather.
2: And the CFD says calls started coming in at around 5 in the afternoon for a blaze along Summit Close. Public Information Officer Alex Kwan says it's believed it all started due to lightning in the area.
3: What appeared to be from the lightning strike, it actually damaged the gas line. So then the gas line caught on fire. So they're knocking or holding that back while trying to clamp the gas line. So they were able to apply a partial clamp to reduce it down.
2: Right after that, crews were called to another fire right across the alleyway at Sun Valley Drive. Locals in the area reported hearing a large boom with a flash of light, therefore believing it was a lightning strike. The fire department says the fires were put out and there were no reported injuries. I'm Mike Gazzola.
1: No one was seriously injured after a crash caused a bus to roll onto its side over in BC. Abbotsford police say the private bus crashed with a vehicle at Clearbrook Road and Austin Avenue. Multiple people were on board, but they all left with non-life-threatening injuries. As always, if you witness this crash, you're asked to contact Abbotsford police. And Abbotsford police say a motorcyclist has been airlifted to hospital after a different crash just after 7:30 p.m. on Tuesday. Police were called to a two-vehicle crash on Sumas Way and McClary Avenue. They say the motorcyclist has serious life-threatening injuries, while the driver of a commercial vehicle was not hurt. Investigators are asking anyone who witnessed this to contact them. The fire department in Calgary had to rescue three people from the Bow River late Tuesday morning. CFD spokesperson Alan Kwan says just before noon, crews were called out to an area downstream of Ed Worthy Park.
3: Our first arriving fire crew found three people holding on to, I guess it would be a bunch or cluster of trees and their paddleboards in the water. They made contact with them, realized that, you know, they were stuck. They weren't in any type of other distress other than being in the cold water.
1: Kwan says two of their boats scrambled into the water and were able to get the adult and two youths out safely. They were wearing life jackets and weren't injured. But the fire department says that serves as a reminder that the water on both the Bow and Elbow is not safe due to recent rain that's increased the flow and muddied the water. The flow rate of the Bow River has increased over 500 cubic meters per second, which is almost double the threshold for when a river safety advisory is issued. There's no timeline for the reopening of a mission shelter after a destructive fire over the weekend in BC. Our David Natalini reports the incident has renewed concern over the city's homeless population.
10: Mayor Paul Horan says finding a single location for the over 50 people displaced has proven to be impossible.
4: People have been helped to find a variety of different locations, some of them with other Mission Community Services Society facilities, some with Salvation Army, some in treatment, and some folks have gone and found accommodations on their own.
10: The fire at Haven in the Hollow significantly damaged the building, sending flames through its roof. Horan says Mission has seen a dramatic increase in unhoused residents with complex needs since the clear out of camps in Chilliwack and Abbotsford. He says the city does not have the capacity to effectively support them and wants further resources from the province, including improved access to social and health services. I'm David Natalini.
1: Advocacy groups gathered on Tuesday to voice their opposition to the Philippine president's visit to Vancouver. Our Angelina Ravelli is speaking with Milo Canlas with Bayan Canada.
5: In a statement announcing the trip, officials say Prime Minister Carney and President Marcos Jr. will look to identify further opportunities to deepen economic and security partnerships, including accelerating negotiations for a Canada-Philippines trade deal agreement, as well as a trade deal between Canada and the Association of Southeast Asian Nations. Public opinion surrounding Marcos Jr.'s administration remains deeply divided, largely due to the controversial legacy of his family's political history.
6: We want to hold Marcos accountable for his ongoing corruption that he has been implicated in, not only for the past 4 years of his presidency, but actually for many decades before, because he comes from a long line of corrupt politicians and dynasty family in the Philippines.
5: Angelina Ravelli, City News, Vancouver.
1: A support group in Vancouver is helping bring FIFA fun to their residents. Our Sarah Jones is learning more from Michelle Van Derzen with the Kettle Society.
7: Kettle on Burrard is a supportive housing facility for people transitioning out of homelessness or living with mental health challenges, offering wraparound supports and community programming to its residents, which is why the place has been decked out to the nines in decor to bring the World Cup action to them.
6: Our tenants are just as big of soccer fans as anyone who's purchased a ticket to sit at the stadium or pulled up a chair at a restaurant or bar. And oftentimes those spaces are out of reach for folks. And so we feel the energy downtown and we wanted to bring it here to Kettle on Burrard for our residents.
7: Sarah Jones, City News, Vancouver.
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11: From the 660 News Radio Traffic and Weather Center, I'm Ian Busby. We have some overnight work in the southeast, paving taking place on southbound Deerfoot Trail from Mackenzietown Boulevard down to Stoney Trail. Speeds will be reduced through that area and the right-hand lane is blocked off. Watch out for the work crews as you're passing through there. Also in the southeast, median work on McLeod Trail between Anderson Road and Bannister Road has speeds reduced in both directions. The left-hand lane is actually blocked off between Canyon Meadows Drive and Bannister Road. Watch out as you're heading through that. Now, latest forecast from Environment Canada. Cloudy as it drops down to 12 degrees overnight. Some scattered showers on Wednesday afternoon with a risk of a thunderstorm. We'll hit 20 degrees through the afternoon. More rain in the evening, a low of 11 degrees overnight. Scattered showers again on Thursday, a high of 18 degrees. Sun cloud mix and 22 degrees for Friday and Saturday. Looking a lot better heading into Stampede.
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1: It is 3:11 in Vancouver, 4:11 in Calgary. We're set to get new details on the West Coast pipeline tomorrow. Our Darcy Ropchan is hearing anticipation from those in the oil sector.
16: Alberta is expecting a new deal with Ottawa Thursday, outlining plans for an oil pipeline to the West Coast. But do Albertans believe it will benefit them, and how does it impact the separatist movement?
17: How does that affect us, really? As far as prices, we're still getting high prices, right? And, I mean, we provide the oil.
19: Do you think that'll make things better, especially here, like out in...
20: Probably
19: here?
20: Not.
19: Why not?
20: Because the government's too greedy.
19: Think so, hey?
20: Yeah. It's overtaxed and overpriced. There's no need of it. We got enough oil in Alberta to last 100 years.
16: On the heels of an expected pipeline announcement the day after Canada Day, those working and passing through the central Alberta town of Nisku in the heart of Alberta's oil and gas country don't believe the million barrels per day pipeline will impact their wallet at the pump, but add it will be a boost for the province's economy.
17: The pipeline, it helps with work. A lot of people that I know that are in the oil business and whatnot, they're happy, right? Because they're not sitting at home.
20: Sure, it'll help Alberta. It'll create more jobs, but the problem is that the government's too greedy, and they just keep taking our tax money and spending it, and they don't care about the normal person.
16: Darcy Ropchan, City News, Nisku.
1: While Canadians from coast to coast are celebrating the nation's birthday today, many in Quebec will be breaking a sweat during the annual Moving Day.
29: Traditionally, Canada Day in Quebec is synonymous with moving trucks lining the streets and discarded household items on sidewalks. Many leases expire at the end of June, so July 1st is when thousands of people across the province change homes. This year, Moving Day coincides with a heat wave forecast to bring temperatures up to 33 degrees, with the Humidex making it feel more like 45 degrees. Health officials say there is no magic solution to staying cool while moving homes. They suggest avoiding heavy lifting during the hottest part of the day. The most common moving-related injury is to the lower back, health experts say. Crushed fingers and toes and sprained ankles or sprained knees are also common. Giuseppe Valiante, The Canadian Press, Montreal.
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1: Good morning. I'm Ridley Wilson. Here's what's making news right now. Happy Canada Day. Don't forget that post offices are closed alongside government ones, but you're good to go on celebrations regardless of what town you live in. No one's been injured after a private bus rolled on its side in Abbotsford Tuesday, but a motorcyclist is seriously injured after a different crash at around the same time in the same city. And after sports,
22: a deal rejected over working conditions and more. Metro Vancouver transit workers have rejected a tentative contract and a strike mandate remains in place.
1: 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Here is Marcus Fitzgerald.
23: We'll begin with the knockout stage of the FIFA World Cup. Three matches on Tuesday, three more to come on Wednesday. Mexico winning at the knockout stage for the first time since 1986. Part of the reason that happened, the crowd at the Azteca was so electric. Mexico scoring twice in the first half on the way to a 2-0 win over Ecuador. So Mexico will now meet the winner of Wednesday's battle between England and DR Congo with a trip to the quarters on the line later this weekend. It'll be France and Paraguay waiting on the other side of the bracket from Canada and Morocco. Mbappe with a brace, a 3-0 French victory over Sweden on Tuesday. Erling Haaland and Norway will see Brazil in the round of 16 after Norway snuck past Cote d'Ivoire 2-1. Belgium will play Senegal on Wednesday, while the nightcap will feature the United States hosting Bosnia-Herzegovina. In the majors, the Blue Jays lose to Bo and the Mets. I say Bo. Bo Bichette, 3-0 was the final as the emotional side of it's out of the way in Toronto. There was a huge slate in the majors on Tuesday. You can find it all at sportsnet.ca. Headlines in the NBA on Tuesday as well as free agency began. LeBron James will play his 24th season elsewhere as the league's all-time leading scorer will not return to the Los Angeles Lakers, and the Toronto Raptors reacquiring Kawhi Leonard in a trade with the Los Angeles Clippers. Leonard led the Raptors to the NBA championship back in 19 before bolting to California in free agency. So this closes the loop. Sports at 15 and 45 past every hour. Harney time. Sports.
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1: You're listening to News Radio. Frustration is growing among transit workers in BC, not happy with a tentative deal. Reynaldo Suarez reports it's now back to the drawing board, or else things could escalate.
22: Metro Vancouver transit workers have rejected a tentative contract with about 66% voting no. And the vote means that there won't be a new agreement just yet. Both sides will have to head back to the bargaining table. Gavin McGarrigle is the Western Regional Director of Unifor.
27: We heard about everything from violence in the workplace to assaults on transit operators to better access to facilities. So we really need to sit down and drill that right down into actual facts and figures and make sure that we push harder.
22: For now, buses still running, but there's a 99% strike mandate remaining in place if negotiations break down. In a statement to 1130 News Radio, Coast Mountain Bus Company says it remains committed to reaching a fair agreement to keep customers moving, and it's ready to return to the table. I'm Reynaldo Suarez.
1: Delta's mayor is sharing his concerns over the province's move to switch gears on contractors for the Massey Tunnel Replacement Project. George Harvey says he wants provincial officials to appear in an open session at Delta Council to answer questions about their plans.
3: The reason that the province canceled the contracts with the worldwide organizations was the fact that they can't find a solution to the possibility of risk to the existing tunnel by constructing a new tunnel next to it. And it actually has to be buried a lot deeper than the current tunnel. So then you have all these problems with regards to possible slippage.
1: Harvey says constant delays in the project are not acceptable for people who commute through the 67-year-old tunnel every day. 60 seconds of traffic.
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11: From the 660 News Radio Traffic and Weather Center, I'm Ian Busby. Some overnight work slowing things down on Deerfoot Trail. Paving work has two right-hand lanes blocked off. Northbound Deerfoot Trail from Memorial Drive up towards 16th Avenue. On the southbound side, we have the left-hand lane blocked off for bridge repair at 16th Avenue. And then also on 16th Avenue, the westbound side has the right-hand lane blocked off for that bridge repair. It's going to be slow going, getting through all of those areas. Watch out for the work crews that are on scene. Now the latest forecast from Environment Canada. Mostly cloudy overnight, a low of 12 degrees, 60% chance of showers through the afternoon for Canada Day, a high of 20 degrees, a risk of a thunderstorm continuing into the evening. It's going to cool off to 11 degrees overnight. Another 60% chance of showers on Thursday with a high of 18 degrees, jumping up to 22 degrees for Friday and Saturday, looking a lot better for the first weekend of Stampede.
1: Of investigators from the Transportation Safety Board have been deployed after a charter boat went down in the waters southwest of YVR over the weekend. We've obtained audio of the Mayday call that was put out when the vessel capsized.
13: Mayday relay, Mayday relay, Mayday relay. This is Victoria Coast Guard Radio, Victoria Coast Guard Radio.
1: That's Victoria Coast Guard Radio asking any vessels in the area to help out people who went overboard. And minutes later, a boat came to help but didn't have an easy mission.
13: Okay, so I copy you have now four people holding on to the rope but can't find the fifth, is that correct? Okay, three holding on to the rope and can't find the other two. Copy that, we'll pass that to Rescue Center, thank you.
1: That's all while a Coast Guard hovercraft was on the way. Mounties tell us dive teams could soon begin the recovery process for the six bodies still unaccounted for. A man is facing assault charges after he allegedly assaulted a woman on Commercial Drive on Monday. The Vancouver Police Department says the incident took place just before 6:30 near East First Avenue and Commercial. A woman was walking when the suspect crossed her path and elbowed her in the face. VPD says it issued a release about this suspect back in March. He was charged with four alleged stranger assaults against women in the downtown core in that incident. The man is being held in custody. Calgary police are turning to the public to identify a man who's believed to be responsible for an assault from last week. It happened at 8:30 a.m. last Tuesday at the Sunridge Mall of Tim Hortons when a man approached and attacked a victim for no apparent reason, then fled the scene in a white car. The victim sustained head injuries. A photo of the suspect is available on our website, calgary.citynews.ca. A 15-year-old from Lumbee is dead after being struck by a pickup truck. RCMP say it happened on Saturday at a gathering to celebrate the summer holidays. Just before midnight, the teen and another youth were struck at a rural property with the driver fleeing the area. Police say a 16-year-old from Vernon has been arrested and released pending a court appearance. The other youth struck was taken to hospital with non-life-threatening injuries. Peter Miliband has a new job after losing the BC Conservative leadership. New leader Carolyn Findlay has made him the party's finance critic. Ex-leader John Rust is now the Treasury Board critic. And Findlay's husband, Surrey area MLA Brent Chapman, has been appointed to be the shadow minister. Minister for Arts, Culture, and AI. Finley's caucus meets at the end of the week in Penticton. Calgary is bringing back its municipal census in 2028 as council approved the return despite debate over cost and timing.
0: City Council voted 13-2 Tuesday to reinstate the census, with the next count set for 2028. It will be done in-house by city staff, not an outside contractor. The census will now be done every 2 years. That decision sparked debate at council over how often the city should be counting its population. Councillor Mike Jamieson argued the census should only be held every 5 years, warning of wasted resources and census fatigue, especially alongside the federal census. This amendment was ultimately defeated.
8: Do we have a sense of what the business case may be on doing it every 2 years versus every 5 years? If we have incomplete information, we may be leaving money on the table from the province and feds, especially for grants that scale up as Calgary grows.
0: The City of Calgary says the civic census is the official count of residents and households collected through both online and door-to-door data gathering. Hannah Saib, City News, Calgary.
1: The City of Surrey has announced plans to build a new 10,000-seat arena in the city center, which will be the home of the Vancouver Giants. But as Arben Bouguer is finding out, critics are slamming Mayor Brenda Locke for using taxpayer dollars to foot the bill.
14: $360 million to be exact, which Locke at least appears to believe will be worth it.
15: Funding for this project was provided in the city's 2026 budget, and we've been very careful and responsible in how we've approached this.
14: Now, Locke claims the project will generate $2.4 billion in economic benefits over the next decade, something opposition councillor Linda Annis thinks is not worth the cost right now for taxpayers.
16: Taxpayers are already feeling the burden of excessive taxes, and here in Surrey, over the past 4 years, the average home property taxes have increased $1,500. This isn't sustainable.
14: Anna says the Giants can't even fill the 5,300-seat Langley Event Center and wouldn't come close to selling out the new arena in Surrey. The project is slated to be complete by 2030. I'm Ben Bouguera.
1: 60 seconds, your business news.
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29: Starting today, millions of Americans are eligible for weight loss drugs through a new program that will cover much of the cost for those on Medicare. Last year, Eli Lilly and Novo Nordisk made a deal with the Trump administration, agreeing to slash prices of their drugs for government programs in exchange for broader Medicare access. Checking on the market, stock futures are looking at losses this morning after the S&P 500 capped its best quarter in 6 years. Chip makers are lower in the early trade this morning. S&P futures are falling 22 points. Dow futures are dropping 125. And Goldman Sachs says the global oil market is set to swing back into oversupply as traffic through the Strait of Hormuz recovers. Crude prices collapsed by almost 30% last quarter, wiping out all of the gains from the Iran conflict. This report is sponsored by Vanguard Investor Choice, a proxy voting program for eligible Vanguard index funds. Courtney Dunn.
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1: We got some extra time for an extra story. Mexico, France, and Norway are advancing in the World Cup. LeBron says he won't return to the Lakers, while another NBA star is leaving the Clippers. The Liberty win the Commissioner's Cup.
9: AP Sports, I'm Mike Hempen. Fans in Mexico City had a lot to cheer about as their team shut out Ecuador 2-0 to advance to the round of 16 in the World Cup. It was Mexico's first knockout win in World Cup play in 40 years. France blanked Sweden 3-0. Norway defeated Ivory Coast 2-1. LeBron James has announced he's returning for at least one more NBA season, but it won't be with the Lakers. The NBA's free agent signing period is underway. James won't be able to sign with a new team until July 6th. An AP source says the Clippers are trading Kawhi Leonard back to Toronto. The Clippers are getting Brandon Ingram, Grady Dick, and draft picks. WNBA, the New York Liberty beat the Las Vegas Aces 93-85 to win the Commissioner's Cup. I'm Mike Hempen, AP Sports.
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1: Good morning. I'm Ridley Wilson. Here's what's making news right now. What's closed? What's open? Canada Day festivities are today. I've got all you need to know a few moments away.
22: As Albertans get ready to celebrate Canada Day, we're speaking with advocates on both sides of the separation debate.
23: Days after a fire at a Mission homeless shelter, the mayor is sharing his concerns on what he describes as a lack of support for unhoused residents.
24: Taking a brief look ahead at some FIFA World Cup action on a holiday Wednesday. We'll get to that and more coming up in sports at 45.
1: All that and more for you in 60 seconds.
11: From the 660 News Radio Traffic and Weather Center, I'm Ian Busby. Some overnight work slowing things down on Deerfoot Trail. Paving work has two right-hand lanes blocked off. Northbound Deerfoot Trail from Memorial Drive up towards 16th Avenue. On the southbound side, we have the left-hand lane blocked off for bridge repair at 16th Avenue. And then also on 16th Avenue, the westbound side has the right-hand lane blocked off for that bridge repair. It's going to be slow going, getting through all of those areas. Watch out for the work crews that are on scene. Now the latest forecast from Environment Canada. Mostly cloudy overnight, a low of 12 degrees. 60% chance of showers through the afternoon for Canada Day. A high of 20 degrees. A risk of a thunderstorm continuing into the evening. It's going to cool off to 11 degrees overnight. Another 60% chance of showers on Thursday with a high of 18 degrees. Jumping up to 22 degrees for Friday and Saturday. Looking a lot better for the first weekend of Stampede.
1: Time for your top stories. It's yet another birthday for Canada. 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
25: 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We'll top it all off with an amazing fireworks finale.
1: There's going to be some fun in Squamish at Stan Clark Park with live music, food, and a beer garden, too. In Calgary, of course, there will be celebrations on top of free shuttle service in the Beltline. You can go to Sheenlock Park, the East Village, or Eau Claire Plaza for festivities. And the National Music Center is celebrating a decade of Studio Bell in Calgary's East Village. Stephanie Hutchison is the director of programs there.
27: Studio Bell really was a catalyst for development in the East Village. And, you know, we're so grateful to the support of Calgarians. You know, we've had more than a million visitors walk through the doors in the last 10 years to discover what Canada's music story is.
1: So if you're looking for something to do on Canada Day, you can enjoy free admission along with performances, exhibits, and interactive experiences celebrating the country's musical heritage. And you can end it all off with a fireworks show at 11 p.m. Head over to the Max Bell Center parking lot to see it. But you should probably take the LRT if you're going. Parking will likely be limited. And Canada Day celebrations have a bit of a somber undertone this year in Alberta, with talks of separation being amplified and advocates on both sides making their case.
22: Jeffrey Rath with Stay Free Alberta says that movement is rooted in a belief Alberta would be better served charting its own course.
0: Oh, you better be really afraid of independence. Don't worry about your tax cuts. Don't worry about Alberta becoming way more wealthy. Don't worry about Albertans having the highest GDP per capita. So we're going to make up all of these reasons for Albertans to be afraid.
22: Thomas Lukaszek with the Forever Canadian movement doesn't quite see it that way. He believes cutting ties will lead to more economic uncertainties. And he argues Alberta's concerns can be addressed without leaving.
6: I have nothing but confidence in Albertans. Albertans are very smart people, but equally importantly, Albertans are patriotic Canadians. By far the majority, 80% plus.
22: He's still holding out hope that Premier Danielle Smith will pull the separation question from the October ballot. But for now, as Albertans prepare to celebrate Canada's 159th birthday, not everyone will be waving a maple leaf. I'm Shilpa Downton.
1: And a bit of a scare Tuesday afternoon in Calgary Southeast. Our Mike Gazzola explains what happened.
7: It was at around 5 p.m. the fire department started getting calls about flames coming from a house in the Sundance area. Public information officer Alex Kwan explains what they found when they got there.
8: On their arrival, they found a fire on the back exterior of a home. They stretched the hose line and started knocking back that fire. At the same time, across the alley, a second home caught on fire. So our fire crews observed smoke coming from a second-story window. Two occupants were home and had self-exited.
7: Neighbors in the area reported seeing a flash of light and hearing a loud boom sound. Therefore, it's believed the fires sparked up after a lightning strike. A gas line was also damaged and was said to be fueling those flames. ATCO Gas was called in to make those repairs. Kwan adds there were no reported injuries and the fires were put out. I'm Mike Gazzola.
1: In BC, a private bus rolled onto its side on Tuesday. It happened in Abbotsford just after 7:30 p.m. at Clearbrook Road and Austin Avenue. Police say four people in total were taken to hospital with non-life-threatening injuries. An investigation is now underway by Abbotsford Police and WorkSafe BC. And staying in Abbotsford, a motorcycle and commercial vehicle collided on Sumas Way and McClary Avenue, leaving the bike rider with life-threatening injuries. It also happened at around 7:30. Police are telling us the driver of the commercial vehicle is cooperating with investigators and that person was not hurt. If you saw anything, you're asked to contact Abbotsford Police. Three people are safe after a water rescue on the Bow River from Tuesday. Calgary fire crews were called out just before noon to the Bow River downstream of Edworthy Park, where an adult and two youth became stranded after ending up in the fast-moving water. Firefighters found the group clinging to a cluster of trees before aquatic rescue teams used jet boats to bring them safely back to shore. No one was hurt. All three were wearing life jackets. The fire department's Alex Kwan says this should serve as a warning, with the flow rate on the Bow right now just way too unsafe.
8: Our crews, when they checked earlier, we've gotten above 500 cubic meters per second, and that's where, for context, we start putting out our advisory when the flow rate goes above 280. So we're close to that double territory, so that's how much faster the water is moving. There's a higher volume as well.
1: Kwan adds there's also a lot of floating debris in the water, which can make things even more dangerous. It's unclear when a Mission homeless shelter will reopen after a fire tore through it on Saturday. Our David Natalini is hearing from the mayor, who's concerned about properly supporting their unhoused residents.
23: The 55 people sheltering at Haven in the Hollow are now being moved to other locations throughout the city. But Mayor Paul Horn says the fire has accelerated concerns about the growing number of unhoused people living in the area.
10: Because of the fact that we have seen a lot of folks moved out of camps in the areas of Chilliwack and Abbotsford, in many cases they have more complex needs than in the past, and we just do not have currently the capacity to support people effectively.
23: He says Housing Minister Christine Boyle has contacted him, and he hopes to discuss the city's needs with her further. Horn adds while the immediate emergency response is coming to an end, work will continue to support the community's recovery. I'm David Natalini.
1: The president of the Philippines will be in Vancouver today to mark the first such visit in over a decade, but the trip has drawn heavy criticism. Our Angelina Ravelli is speaking with Sophia Gia with Gabriela BC and Ari Maestro with Migrant Canada.
12: groups speaking Tuesday say Marcos Jr. continues to spend millions in taxpayer dollars on trips abroad, while Filipinos struggle with rising costs of living and fighting for their own safety.
13: About 54.9 million people are classified as chronically food insecure. On top of that is the 12% values-added tax on essentials like food, baby formula, and diapers that the government refuses to abolish.
14: The Philippines remains one of the dangerous places to practice journalism. The Philippines remains one of the dangerous places to be a lawyer, a human rights defender, to be a trade union worker.
29: Angelina Ravelli, City News, Vancouver.
1: The Kettle Society is pulling out all the stops to make sure their residents can enjoy the FIFA World Cup. The group helps people struggling with homelessness or mental health challenges. Our Sarah Jones is speaking with the group's Michelle Van Derzen about their FIFA watch parties.
15: It's no surprise that FIFA hype has taken over Vancouver. However, those opportunities to take part in the excitement aren't always available to everyone.
16: Having community programs and social programs like this are what keep people healthy. And through our surveys, we've heard from our residents, 85% say that participation in social programs like this, a watch party, has a positive impact on their mental health. And 65% say that it's decreased their sense of loneliness. So that's why we do this.
15: Sarah Jones, City News, Vancouver.
1: 60 seconds to traffic and weather.
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11: From the 660 News Radio Traffic and Weather Center, I'm Ian Busby. We have some overnight work in the southeast, paving taking place on southbound Deerfoot Trail from Mackenzietown Boulevard down to Stoney Trail. Speeds will be reduced through that area and the right-hand lane is blocked off. Watch out for the work crews as you're passing through there. Also in the southeast, median work on McLeod Trail between Anderson Road and Bannister Road has speeds reduced in both directions. The left-hand lane is actually blocked off between Canyon Meadows Drive and Bannister Road. Watch out as you're heading through that. Now, latest forecast from Environment Canada. Cloudy as it drops down to 12 degrees overnight. Some scattered showers on Wednesday afternoon with a risk of a thunderstorm. We'll hit 20 degrees through the afternoon. More rain in the evening, a low of 11 degrees overnight. Scattered showers again on Thursday, a high of 18 degrees. Sun cloud mix and 22 degrees for Friday and Saturday. Looking a lot better heading into Stampede.
32: Vancouver and Calgary.
1: 342 in Vancouver, 442 in Calgary. Alberta is expecting a new deal with Ottawa come Thursday, outlining plans for an oil pipeline to the West Coast. But do Albertans believe it will benefit them, and how does it impact the separatist movement?
33: Political watchers say the cloud around Alberta's separation could make the private sector second-guess investing in the pipeline.
34: Or they may make their support contingent on a certain result in the referendum, which again could get politically pretty tricky. So it may well be that they hang back.
33: But for others in Nisku Tuesday, like John Ittington, who drives for a living and has been dealing with high diesel prices, he'd rather see the pipeline go in the other direction.
35: Put a refinery out east, and we can ship bitumen off the East Coast. It's a lot closer to Europe than shipping it out of BC.
33: While not entirely buying that a new pipeline deal will quiet down anti-Ottawa sentiment in Alberta.
35: If the auto workers or steel workers were restricted like Alberta is, out of Ontario, they'd be screaming and there'd be action right away. So where's equality? And if BC had their lumber exports restricted like Alberta's oil exports are, they'd be screaming.
33: Darcy Robjan, City News, Nisku.
1: Checking out your weather right now in Victoria. It is a little cloudy outside at around 12. Also cloudy in Vancouver, where it is 15. Prince George, it is 8. It is cloudy. Also cloudy in Calgary, where it is 14. And in Edmonton, it is 15. For your hot spots, your cold spots, the hottest spot, two different places in Ontario, Sarnia and the Chris Hadfield Airport. It's around 27. And the coldest spot is in Alberta, Hendrickson Creek, where it is around 0. 60 seconds, your top stories in sports.
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1: frustration growing among transit workers rejecting a tentative agreement. It's now back to the bargaining table for a deal, or things could escalate.
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2: As we roll into your holiday Wednesday and wait to see what happens in the National Hockey League as free agency opens up, we've got to start on the pitch. Tuesday, we saw three matches in the round of 32 at the FIFA World Cup. It closed with a first for Mexico in a long time. Mexico defeating Ecuador 2-0. And the Mexican side winning at the knockout stage for the first time since 1986. 40 years. Part of the reason that happened, the crowd at the Azteca was unbelievable. Mexico will now meet the winner of Wednesday's battle between England and DR Congo in the first match of the day on Wednesday. It'll be France and Paraguay sitting on the other side of the bracket from Canada and Morocco. Mbappe with a brace. France has been amazing at this tournament. They beat Sweden 3-0 on Tuesday. Erling Haaland with his fifth goal of the tournament. It came late in regulation. Norway beats Cote d'Ivoire 2-1. It'll be Norway and Brazil in the round of 16. Belgium will play Senegal on Wednesday as well. The last match of the night features the United States hosting Bosnia-Herzegovina in San Francisco. Canada and Morocco coming up on Saturday from Houston, Texas. Big slate in the majors on Tuesday. We saw the Blue Jays lose to Bo and the Mets 3-0. Mariners over the Angels 8-3. You can check the full schedule at sportsnet.ca. There was some NBA news on Tuesday as free agency opened up. The Toronto Raptors have made good with Kawhi Leonard. Kawhi coming back to this side of the border in a trade with the Los Angeles Clippers, a package that centered around Brandon Ingram and some draft picks. Leonard, of course, led the Raptors to the title back in 2019 before leaving for the Clippers in free agency. Sports at 15 and 45 past every hour. Harney time. Sports.
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0: You're listening to News Radio. Metro Vancouver's transit bus operators have voted to reject a tentative deal their union had reached with the Coast Mountain Bus Company. Arnaldo Suarez is hearing there are long-standing concerns that still need to be addressed.
11: The rejection doesn't mean a strike is imminent, but it does increase pressure on both sides to reach a new agreement. The union says members have made it clear it won't accept a deal unless it includes meaningful improvements. Here's Western Regional Director for Unifor, Gavin McGarrigle.
12: Working conditions are tough. Obviously, they've been providing exemplary service during FIFA, and they're going to continue to do that. But make no mistake, a 99% strike mandate indicates that there's trouble out there. And at the end of the day, we hope that the government and Coast Mountain Bus Company will listen.
11: Now, some of the main issues is break times and schedules. Similar issues, part of the 2019 transit dispute, when the two sides eventually reached a deal that included more recovery time between routes. Coast Mountain Bus Company says it is ready to return to the table to keep customers moving. I'm Reynaldo Suarez.
0: Delta Mayor George Harvey says he wants the province to come clean about its plans after firing the contractor for the Massey Tunnel Replacement Project. Harvey wants the project team to come before Delta City Council to answer some questions, both from council and the public.
13: We've always been very worried about risk to that tunnel while construction, whether it was a bridge or a tunnel, was happening. If we lose that connection, we are in serious, serious problems in the Lower Mainland with regards to not having a crossing in that location.
0: Harvey calls the concerns raised by the previous contractor about building new tunnel next to the existing crossing very serious. He adds while he once believed the project would be completed around 2030, that vision is now extremely clouded. 60 seconds of traffic.
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3: From the 660 News Radio Traffic and Weather Center, I'm Ian Busby. Some overnight work slowing things down on Deerfoot Trail. Paving work has two right-hand lanes blocked off. Northbound Deerfoot Trail from Memorial Drive up towards 16th Avenue. On the southbound side, we have the left-hand lane blocked off for bridge repair at 16th Avenue. And then also on 16th Avenue, the westbound side has the right-hand lane blocked off for that bridge repair. It's going to be slow going, getting through all of those areas. Watch out for the work crews that are on scene. Now the latest forecast from Environment Canada. Mostly cloudy overnight, a low of 12 degrees. 60% chance of showers through the afternoon for Canada Day. A high of 20 degrees. A risk of a thunderstorm continuing into the evening. It's going to cool off to 11 degrees overnight. Another 60% chance of showers on Thursday with a high of 18 degrees. Jumping up to 22 degrees for Friday and Saturday. Looking a lot better for the first weekend of Stampede.
4: You're listening to News Radio. The Transportation Safety Board has deployed a team of investigators after a charter boat went down in the Waters Southwest YVR on Sunday. We're also getting a better idea of those tense moments when it happened. We obtained this dramatic mayday call answered by the Victoria Coast Guard.
5: Sailing Yacht Malaika, Victoria Coast Guard Radio. Copy, you have five people in the water. Can I get a location from you, a GPS location? Okay, Roger. And can I get a description of your vessel?
4: Seconds later, the Coast Guard put out a call to all vessels in the area willing to help. While the call was answered, their troubles were far from over.
5: Roger. The Coast Guard Hovercraft CA will be there momentarily. Hover.
4: Mounties have said teams could soon enter the waters to look for the bodies of six people still unaccounted for. Vancouver police say a man has been charged following a stranger attack that took place on Commercial Drive Monday night. The man allegedly elbowed a woman in the face as they passed each other on Commercial Drive near East First Avenue at around 6:30. VPD says this isn't the first time they've been called out about this man. Officers issued a warning about him when he was charged with four counts of assault after striking women in the downtown core. He's been held in custody. City police in Calgary are looking for a man in a seemingly random attack at a Northeast Mall last week. At around 8:30 last Tuesday morning, when a man was using the washroom at the Sunridge Mall Tim Hortons, an unknown man attacked him for no reason, leaving him with head injuries. They say the suspect quickly walked out and drove off in a white vehicle. A photo of the man is up on our website, calgary.citynews.ca. Anyone who recognizes him is asked to call police or Crime Stoppers. A gathering to mark the summer turned fatal for a teen near Lumbee. On Saturday, RCMP say a 15-year-old and other youth were struck by a pickup truck just before midnight. The 15-year-old died on scene and the other youth was rushed to hospital. Police say the driver fled the scene but was later arrested. A 16-year-old is now expected to face charges and appear in court at a later date. Carrie Lynn Finlay has now given a job to her husband. Surrey area MLA Brent Chapman is now the BC Conservative critic for arts, culture, and AI. There are several other familiar names in Finlay's shadow cabinet that was announced on Tuesday. Former party leader John Rustad is the Treasury Board critic. Former interim leader Trevor Halford is the critic for transit and ICBC, while leadership contender Peter Millibar is finance critic. Calgary City Council voted 13-2 on Tuesday to reinstate its municipal census as Calgary continues to grow at a rapid pace. They say this data will help plan services like roads, transit, and rec centers. Our Hannah Saeed is getting reaction from councillors Nathaniel Schmidt and DJ Kelly.
6: Calgary is bringing back its municipal census after nearly a decade without one.
7: I support every 2 years. This is crucial data that we need to make decisions. Right now, without that, we're often guessing and grasping at straws as to where things should go. When we distribute funding with new populations and given Calgary's grown and changed so quickly.
6: Some councillors also criticized the decision by previous councils to cancel the census in 2020.
8: It was a big mistake two previous councils ago, I guess, when in 2020 when they decided to cancel the municipal census. We're growing at an incredibly fast pace, And as a result of that, we need more regular data than what we've been getting.
6: City staff will also report back to council in 2026 and 2027 with updates on planning, costs, and timelines for the census. Hannah Saib, City News, Calgary.
4: The Vancouver Giants will become the new anchor tenant of a 10,000-seat arena set to be built in Surrey City Centre. Our Ben Bouguer reports not everyone was happy with the city spending $360 million of taxpayer money to get it built.
9: And Mayor Brenda Locke says the project will pay for itself, with the city estimating $2.4 billion in economic benefits over the next 10 years.
10: It will also support 1,200 jobs in Surrey, and more than double that right across our province.
9: Opposition councillor Linda Anna says the Giants can't even fill up the 5,300-seat Langley Event Center, making them not a viable tenant.
11: Any of these kinds of projects should be funded privately. They should not be using taxpayers' dollars. And Rogers Arena is a great example of one that was privately funded, and this is how these kinds of projects should be funded.
9: Anna says the city needs to put that funding into more local recreation facilities across Surrey. The arena is set to open in 2030. I'm Ben Bouguera.
4: 60 seconds.
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17: Starting today, millions of Americans are eligible for weight loss drugs through a new program that will cover much of the cost for those on Medicare. Last year, Eli Lilly and Novo Nordisk made a deal with the Trump administration, agreeing to slash prices of their drugs for government programs in exchange for broader Medicare access. Checking on the market, stock futures are looking at losses this morning after the S&P 500 capped its best quarter in 6 years. Chip makers are lower in the early trade this morning. S&P futures are falling 22 points. Dow futures are dropping 125. And Goldman Sachs says the global oil market is set to swing back into oversupply as traffic through the Strait of Hormuz recovers. Crude prices collapsed by almost 30% last quarter, wiping out all of the gains from the Iran conflict. This report is sponsored by Vanguard Investor Choice, a proxy voting program for eligible Vanguard index funds. Courtney Dunham.
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4: Good morning. I'm Ridley Wilson. Here's what's making news right now. If you're trying to figure out what to do for Canada Day, chances are there's some free fun in your community. More details in a few moments.
25: As Canadians prepare to celebrate the country's birthday, Alberta's separation debate is offering two very different visions for the future.
9: The flames may be out, but concerns are mounting over Mission's unhoused residents after a fire at a local shelter.
0: Put a ribbon on an eventful Tuesday, the round of 32 at the FIFA World Cup, and look ahead to Wednesday a little bit as well. It's coming up in sports at 15.
4: All that and more for you in 60 seconds.
1: From the 660 News Radio Traffic and Weather Center, I'm Ian Busby. Some overnight work slowing things down on Deerfoot Trail. Paving work has two right-hand lanes blocked off. Northbound Deerfoot Trail from Memorial Drive up towards 16th Avenue. On the southbound side, we have the left-hand lane blocked off for bridge repair at 16th Avenue. And then also on 16th Avenue, the westbound side has the right-hand lane blocked off for that bridge repair. It's going to be slow going, getting through all of those areas. Watch out for the work crews that are on scene. Now the latest forecast from Environment Canada. Mostly cloudy overnight, a low of 12 degrees. 60% chance of showers through the afternoon for Canada Day. A high of 20 degrees. A risk of a thunderstorm continuing into the evening. It's going to cool off to 11 degrees overnight. Another 60% chance of showers on Thursday with a high of 18 degrees. Jumping up to 22 degrees for Friday and Saturday. Looking a lot better for the first weekend of Stampede.
4: Time for your top stories. It is Canada Day. Hope you've got something planned. If your agenda's got you going to the post office or to a government office, though, you're going to have to axe that. They're closed. It's a federal holiday. Instead, you can head out to various free celebrations across your community. Starting off in BC's Lower Mainland, you've got food, vendors, and a kids' zone down at White Rocks West Beach and fireworks at the end of the night. Surrey's got food trucks and live music over at the Bill Reid Amphitheater. Chalmers Park in Delta has performers lined up with dancing encouraged and fireworks once the sun sets. Pitt Meadows has some family fun, probably even some free food if you sign up for the watermelon eating contest. Oh, and fireworks too. And of course, Alberta's got celebrations. Calgary, plenty of stuff going on through the downtown, across the parks and riverfronts. Don't forget to take advantage of the free shuttle service to the Beltline and various events like the one at Prince's Island Park and the Confluence. But you can head over to the East Village. That's where the National Music Center is celebrating a milestone of its own. Stephanie Hutchinson is the director of programs there.
2: Canada Day is always a special day for us, as we always celebrate our birthday alongside Canada's birthday. But this is a milestone that we're really excited to celebrate.
4: So if you're looking for something fun to do, don't forget to visit for a full day of music and festivities. And there's also the fireworks show at Stampede Park coming at 11 p.m. Don't forget to head over to the Maxbell Center parking lot to catch that, but maybe don't bring your car. The Franklin or Barlow Maxbell LRT stations are right nearby, after all. So what does the maple leaf mean to you? As we celebrate our country's birthday, separation talks are fueling a broader conversation about Canadian identity in Alberta.
25: As Canadians prepare to celebrate the country's birthday, Alberta's separation debate is offering two very different visions for the future. Jeffrey Rath with Stay Free Alberta believes it's time for Albertans to decide whether Confederation is still working for them.
3: All of this fear-based nonsense that they're trying to sell us doesn't make any sense. How are Albertans going to be worse off when we keep $70 billion a year extra in Alberta and we don't send that money to Ottawa anymore?
25: Thomas Lukaszek with the Forever Canadian Movement acknowledges Alberta's relationship with Ottawa is far from perfect, but he believes it's worth fighting for. And he says the talks aren't just dividing Albertans from the rest of Canada. It's dividing Albertans, period.
22: These are fellow Albertans. These are fellow Canadians. They work with us. They live next to us. Their kids go to our kids' schools. And we cannot have, 10, 15% of Albertans simply giving up on our nation and seeing the rest of us as enemies in some way.
25: Either way, the debate over Alberta's future isn't going away anytime soon. I'm Shilpa Downton.
4: A busy day for the Calgary Fire Department responding to a house blaze, which quickly escalated when they got there.
9: Now, it all started at around 5 in the afternoon. Crews were called to the southeast in Sundance for a house fire. While they were there, they say another home right across the alleyway was also found on fire. The CFD believes this all started after a lightning strike. Public Information Officer Alex Kwan describes what locals in the area were telling them.
24: Many neighbors reported extremely loud, like thunder boom sound right before the incident, and then a really, really bright flash of lightning right before the fires were found and called in.
9: He adds a gas line was also hit and was said to be fueling those flames. It was eventually clamped down and ATCO gas members were called in. Kwan adds those fires were put out and there were no reported injuries related to this whole situation. I'm Mike Gazzola.
4: Abbotsford police say they're investigating after a private bus and a vehicle collided, causing the bus to roll over onto its side. It unfolded at Clearbrook Road and Austin Avenue just after 7:30 p.m. Four people were taken to hospital, all with non-life-threatening injuries. At around the same time, in the same city, a motorcycle rider hospitalized with life-threatening injuries after a crash involving a commercial vehicle on Sumas Way and McCleary Avenue. The driver of the vehicle is okay and has been helping the Abbotsford police with their investigation. Police have not found out all the circumstances of what happened. The Calgary Fire Department urging people to stay off the local river after a close call. An adult and two youth had to be rescued from the Bow near Edworthy Park just before noon after becoming trapped in fast-moving water. The fire department's Alex Kwan says they were out paddleboarding.
5: We deployed two of our fire department rescue jet boats. We were able to get all three people back to shore, which is one adult and two youth. All three people were wearing their life jackets, but with the current conditions, they were pushed, had difficulty navigating, and that's when they held onto the trees. Our crews did also recover their paddle boards and their personal belongings and got them back to shore.
4: Kwan says this is why there is a boating advisory out for the Bow and Elbow right now, as the water is not only moving fast, it's cold and filled with debris. The flow rate of the river has increased to 500 cubic meters per second, which is almost double the threshold for when a river safety advisory is issued. Concerns remain after a fire at a homeless shelter in Mission over the weekend. Our David Natalini reports it's too early to tell when Haven in the Hollow will reopen.
9: That's according to Mayor Paul Horn, who says the 55 people who lived at the shelter are now being moved to other locations. But he says they don't have the capacity to support the growing number of unhoused residents in the city with complex needs.
6: We need to work with the province to make sure that we're providing appropriate levels of service for people, and that way we will help people to be not just housed, but well in the long term.
9: Horn is pinning the increase on the recent clear out of camps in Chilliwack and Abbotsford. He says the community is also concerned about the welfare of unhoused people in their shelters and their impacts. Horn notes it's been a challenging time for the area and is thanking people for their support. I'm David Natalini.
4: Highlighting the struggles faced by Filipinos, advocacy groups say Canada should not welcome Philippine President Ferdinand Marcos Jr.'s visit to Vancouver. Our Angelina Ravelli is speaking with a delegate from the International Coalition for Human Rights in the Philippines.
7: As the visit moves forward, advocacy leaders say Canada should remain cautious in its engagement.
8: Who does Marcos represent when we are engaging with him? We want to do what's right for the Filipino people. Many of us have Filipino neighbors, friends, family, but we also need to recognize that in a country that has a very strong dynastic system and has very well-known problems, we have to think critically when we're engaging with the government.
7: President Marcos Jr. is expected to be in Vancouver from July 1st until the 4th. Angelina Ravelli, City News, Vancouver.
4: The Kettle Society, a supportive housing facility in Vancouver, is hosting FIFA watch parties. It aims to bring some FIFA fun and improve residents' mental health. Our Sarah Jones is speaking with some residents who say the parties lift their spirits.
10: Giving everyone a Kettle on Burrard a chance to get in on the FIFA fun as a host city.
11: It's gorgeous. It's very nice.
26: The energy in this building has gone like completely nuts with the staff. They're just all so engaged in the sports. And I can see why. I mean, we just won the last Canada game, so that was pretty good. I mean, I was just really excited about that too.
27: Canada 6, and then the other team got 0. That was a lot of fun. Then we had pizza, we had pop.
10: As Canada advances and the next watch party is set, no matter the outcome, Kettle will continue to bring inclusive opportunities and programming to its clients as they have for the past 50 years. Sarah Jones, City News, Vancouver.
4: Checking out your weather right now. In Victoria, it is a little cloudy outside at around 12. Also cloudy in Vancouver, where it is 14. Prince George, it is 8. It is cloudy. Calgary, it is 14 and cloudy. And in Edmonton, it is also 14. For your hot spots and cold spots, the hottest spot is over in Ontario at Sarnia Chris Hadfield Airport, where it is 27. And the coldest spot is in Alberta at Hendrickson Creek, where it is around 0. 60 seconds, more of your weather as well as your traffic.
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1: From the 660 News Radio Traffic and Weather Center, I'm Ian Busby. We have some overnight work in the southeast. Paving taking place on southbound Deerfoot Trail from Mackenzietown Boulevard down to Stony Trail. Speeds will be reduced through that area and the right-hand lane is blocked off. Watch out for the work crews as you're passing through there. Also in the southeast, median work on McLeod Trail between Anderson Road and Bannister Road has speeds reduced in both directions. The left-hand lane is actually blocked off between Canyon Meadows Drive and Bannister Road. Watch out as you're heading through that. Now, latest forecast from Environment Canada. Cloudy as it drops down to 12 degrees overnight. Some scattered showers on Wednesday afternoon with a risk of a thunderstorm. We'll hit 20 degrees through the afternoon. More rain in the evening, a low of 11 degrees overnight. Scattered showers again on Thursday, a high of 18 degrees. Sun cloud mix and 22 degrees for Friday and Saturday. Looking a lot better heading into Stampede.
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4: 411 in Vancouver, 511 in Calgary. Come Thursday, we're expecting to learn more about the West Coast pipeline from Ottawa. Those who work in the oil sector say it'll bring in more jobs, but how will it affect separation talk given it be on BC's coast? We're hearing from the founder of pro-independence group Let Alberta Decide, Keith Wilson.
18: I really feel that the Canada and the values that we like to look up to are shifting, but more importantly, Alberta, in my view, is outgrown Canada.
19: Those pushing for Alberta independence telling City News it's a different feeling to this year's Canada Day. And with the province's energy policy and jurisdiction a huge point of contention for those looking to leave Canada, Wilson telling me he doesn't believe the new pipeline deal is good for Albertans.
18: The environmental trade-offs, the costs of many, many billions of dollars. The oil industry has been clear that no customer in the world, Asia, Europe, United States or elsewhere, is asking Alberta to do these things. There, none of them are prepared to pay a penny more for our oil than the market will bear.
19: Darcy Robjan, City News, Nisku.
20: From ABC News Tech Trends, House lawmakers have passed the Kids Internet and Digital Safety Act. It's a bipartisan package of legislation that, among other things, would require social media companies to adopt new safety features for children and restrict the use of minors' data for targeted advertising. BMW's next X5 will come with 5 different powertrain options: gas, diesel, hybrid, electric, or hydrogen. The German automaker unveiling the 5th-generation SUV at its factory in Spartanburg, South Carolina. BMW recently invested $1.7 billion in the plant and plans to produce multiple EVs there, including the electric X5. And the video game company IO Interactive has announced some staffing reductions. The company, which made this year's popular James Bond game 007 First Light, says the cuts are coming because a relationship with an external partner is ending. It says its upcoming Project Fantasy game is still on track. With Tech Trends, I'm Mike Dubusky, ABC News.
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4: Good morning. I'm Ridley Wilson. Here's what's making news right now. If your version of fun is visiting government offices or mailing things at the post office, you're out of luck. You'll just have to go to some Canada Day celebrations instead today. A huge crack, then a boom. Lightning apparently striking a house in Calgary on Tuesday, causing a blaze to break out. Thankfully, no one's been injured. And after sports,
0: it's back to the drawing board for Coast Mountain Bus Company and the union representing its workers. This comes after frustrated members have rejected a tentative contract.
4: Time for sports. Here's Marcus Fitzgerald.
2: We begin with the knockout stage of the FIFA World Cup. Three matches on Tuesday, three more to come on Wednesday. Mexico winning at the knockout stage for the first time since 1986. Part of the reason that happened, the crowd at the Azteca was so electric. Mexico scoring twice in the first half on the way to a 2-0 win over Ecuador. So Mexico will now meet the winner of Wednesday's battle between England and DR Congo with a trip to the quarters on the line later this weekend. It'll be France and Paraguay waiting on the other side of the bracket from Canada and Morocco. Mbappe with a brace, a 3-0 French victory over Sweden on Tuesday. Erling Haaland and Norway will see Brazil in the round of 16 after Norway snuck past Cote d'Ivoire 2-1. Belgium will play Senegal on Wednesday, while the nightcap will feature the United States hosting Bosnia-Herzegovina. In the majors, the Blue Jays lose to Bo and the Mets. I say Bo. Bo Bichette, 3-0 was the final as the emotional side of it's out of the way in Toronto. There was a huge slate in the majors on Tuesday. You can find it all at sportsnet.ca. Headlines in the NBA on Tuesday as well as free agency began. LeBron James will play his 24th season elsewhere as the league's all-time leading scorer will not return to the Los Angeles Lakers, and the Toronto Raptors reacquiring Kawhi Leonard in a trade with the Los Angeles Clippers. Leonard led the Raptors to the NBA championship back in 19 before bolting to California in free agency. So this closes the loop. Sports at 15 and 45 past every hour. Harney time. Sports. The

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4: You're listening to News Radio. Frustration is growing among transit workers in BC, not happy with a tentative deal. Ari Nolo Suarez reports it's now back to the drawing board, or else things could escalate.
5: Metro Vancouver transit workers have rejected a tentative contract with about 66% voting no. And the vote means that there won't be a new agreement just yet. Both sides will have to head back to the bargaining table. Gavin McGarrigle is the Western Regional Director of Unifor.
6: We heard about everything from violence in the workplace to assaults on transit operators to better access to facilities. So we really need to sit down and drill that right down into actual facts and figures and make sure that we push harder.
5: For now, buses still running, but there's a 99% strike mandate remaining in place if negotiations break down. In a statement to 1130 News Radio, Coast Mountain Bus Company says it remains committed to reaching a fair agreement to keep customers moving, and it's ready to return to the table. I'm Reynaldo Suarez.
4: Delta's mayor is sharing his concerns over the province's move to switch gears on contractors for the Massey Tunnel Replacement Project. George Harvey says he wants provincial officials to appear in an open session at Delta Council to answer questions about their plans.
7: The reason that the province canceled the contracts with the worldwide organizations was the fact that they can't find a solution to the possibility of risk to the existing tunnel by constructing a new tunnel next to it. And it actually has to be buried a lot deeper than the current tunnel. So then you have all these problems with regards to possible slippage.
4: Harvey says constant delays in the project are not acceptable for people who commute through the 67-year-old tunnel every day. 60 seconds, your traffic.
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10: From the 660 News Radio Traffic and Weather Center, I'm Ian Busby. Some overnight work slowing things down on Deerfoot Trail. Paving work has two right-hand lanes blocked off. Northbound Deerfoot Trail from Memorial Drive up towards 16th Avenue. On the southbound side, we have the left-hand lane blocked off for bridge repair at 16th Avenue. And then also on 16th Avenue, the westbound side has the right-hand lane blocked off for that bridge repair. It's going to be slow going, getting through all of those areas. Watch out for the work crews that are on scene. Now the latest forecast from Environment Canada. Mostly cloudy overnight, a low of 12 degrees. 60% chance of showers through the afternoon for Canada Day. A high of 20 degrees. A risk of a thunderstorm continuing into the evening. It's going to cool off to 11 degrees overnight. Another 60% chance of showers on Thursday with a high of 18 degrees. Jumping up to 22 degrees for Friday and Saturday. Looking a lot better for the first weekend of Stampede.
4: A team of investigators from the Transportation Safety Board have been deployed after a charter boat went down in the waters southwest of YVR over the weekend. We've obtained audio of the Mayday call that was put out when the vessel capsized.
11: Mayday relay, Mayday relay, Mayday relay. This is Victoria Coast Guard Radio, Victoria Coast Guard Radio.
4: That's Victoria Coast Guard Radio asking any vessels in the area to help out people who went overboard. And minutes later, a boat came to help but didn't have an easy mission.
11: Okay, so I copy you have now four people holding on to the rope but can't find the fifth, is that correct? Okay, three holding on to the rope and can't find the other two. Copy that, we'll pass that to Rescue Center, thank you.
4: That's all while a Coast Guard hovercraft was on the way. Mounties tell us dive teams could soon begin the recovery process for the six bodies still unaccounted for. A man is facing assault charges after he allegedly assaulted a woman on Commercial Drive on Monday. The Vancouver Police Department says the incident took place just before 6:30 near East First Avenue and Commercial. A woman was walking when the suspect crossed her path and elbowed her in the face. VPD says it issued a release about this suspect back in March. He was charged with four alleged stranger assaults against women in the downtown core in that incident. The man is being held in custody. Calgary police are turning to the public to identify a man who's believed to be responsible for an assault from last week. It happened at 8:30 a.m. last Tuesday at the Sunridge Mall of Tim Hortons when a man approached and attacked a victim for no apparent reason, then fled the scene in a white car. The victim sustained head injuries. A photo of the suspect is available on our website, calgary.citynews.ca. A 15-year-old from Lumbee is dead after being struck by a pickup truck. RCMP say it happened on Saturday at a gathering to celebrate the summer holidays. Just before midnight, the teen and another youth were struck at a rural property with the driver fleeing the area. Police say a 16-year-old from Vernon has been arrested and released pending a court appearance. The other youth struck was taken to hospital with non-life-threatening injuries. Peter Miliband has a new job after losing the BC Conservative leadership. New leader Carolyn Findlay has made him the party's finance critic. Ex-leader John Rustad is now the Treasury Board critic. And Findlay's husband, Surrey area MLA Brent Chapman, has been appointed to be the shadow minister for arts, culture, and AI. Findlay's caucus meets at the end of the week in Penticton. Calgary is bringing back its municipal census in 2028 as council approved the return despite debate over cost and timing.
0: City Council voted 13-2 Tuesday to reinstate the census, with the next count set for 2028. It will be done in-house by city staff, not an outside contractor. The census will now be done every 2 years. That decision sparked debate at council over how often the city should be counting its population. Councillor Mike Jamieson argued the census should only be held every 5 years, warning of wasted resources and census fatigue, especially alongside the federal census. This amendment was ultimately defeated.
3: Do we have a sense of what the business case may be on doing it every 2 years versus every 5 years? If we have incomplete information, we may be leaving money on the table from the province and feds, especially for grants that scale up as Calgary grows.
0: The City of Calgary says the civic census is the official count of residents and households collected through both online and door-to-door data gathering. Hannah Saib, City News, Calgary.
4: The City of Surrey has announced plans to build a new 10,000-seat arena in the city center, which will be the home of the Vancouver Giants. But as Arben Bouguer is finding out, critics are slamming Mayor Brenda Locke for using taxpayer dollars to foot the bill.
12: $360 million to be exact, which Locke at least appears to believe will be worth it.
13: Funding for this project was provided in the city's 2026 budget, and we've been very careful and responsible in how we've approached this.
12: Now, Locke claims the project will generate $2.4 billion in economic benefits over the next decade, something opposition councillor Linda Annis thinks is not worth the cost right now for taxpayers.
14: Taxpayers are already feeling the burden of excessive taxes, and here in Surrey, over the past 4 years, the average home property taxes have increased $1,500. This isn't sustainable.
12: Anna says the Giants can't even fill the 5,300-seat Langley Event Center and wouldn't come close to selling out the new arena in Surrey. The project is slated to be complete by 2030. I'm Ben Bugera.
4: 60 seconds, your business news.
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4: Fuel-sipping hybrids have become some of the hottest vehicles on the lot this year as gas prices hover near $4 a gallon. The problem for Detroit's automakers is that they just don't have many to offer. General Motors only offers a hybrid Corvette, and Ford produces just three hybrid models. Stocks are kicking off July on a cautious note. Futures are heading for a lower open. Traders are monitoring peace talks between the U.S. and Iran and the return of shipping through the Strait of Hormuz. And shares of Shutterstock plunging this morning. Getty Images is canceling their planned merger due to a ruling from UK regulators. The board of Getty voted to terminate the proposed deal after the UK's Competition and Markets Authority conditioned its approval on the sale of the company's editorial photography business. The two online photo businesses agreed to a deal in January. This report is sponsored by Vanguard Investor Choice, a proxy voting program for eligible Vanguard index funds. Courtney Dunahoe.
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4: We got some extra time for an extra story. Hospital workers in Paris say the current heat wave will make them better prepared for the next one.
28: These are the early morning rounds by the doctors in an emergency section of a big Paris region hospital. It's coming out of what has been an intense week. The heat wave that hit all of Europe and really started in France meant to a huge increase of work here for the medical staff in the emergency ward. They had people gradually coming in as the heat got gradually progressively stronger, overheating, heart attacks, people in comas. But it's also been a learning experience. They've come out of this already preparing for the next heat wave, which by some forecasts could hit as early as next week. For example, one of the things they found that they were lacking last week was ice. It's used to cool people down when they come in. They had to rush out to the local supermarket, get some ice. Now they have an ice machine that's coming, that's been ordered, that they hope to have this week ready for what is going to be another heat wave, either next week or at some time in the future. This hospital is not a stranger to crises. It's been through COVID, it's been through lots of other crises, terror attacks and things like that in France. But climate change is different. This is something that the medical staff here are gradually realizing is going to become part of their lives. Just for example, as in winter, there's the flu season, in summer, there'll be extreme heat and all of the medical complications and excess deaths that that brings.
4: That was the Associated Press's John Leicester. It is now the half hour.
29: 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News Radio.
4: Good morning. I'm Ridley Wilson. Here's what's making news right now. Happy Canada Day. If you're wondering what to do, I got quite a list of stuff happening in both BC and Alberta coming up for you.
30: Canadian pride is taking on a whole new meaning this Canada Day. We're speaking with advocates on both sides of the separation debate.
12: Mission's mayor says they can't properly support the number of unhoused people in his city. This comes after a fire tore through a local homeless shelter.
31: Taking a brief look ahead at some FIFA World Cup action on a holiday Wednesday. We'll get to that and more coming up in sports at 45.
4: All that and more for you in 60 seconds.
10: From the 660 News Radio Traffic and Weather Center, I'm Ian Busby. Some overnight work slowing things down on Deerfoot Trail. Paving work has two right-hand lanes blocked off. Northbound Deerfoot Trail from Memorial Drive up towards 16th Avenue. On the southbound side, we have the left-hand lane blocked off for bridge repair at 16th Avenue. And then also on 16th Avenue, the westbound side has the right-hand lane blocked off for that bridge repair. It's going to be slow going, getting through all of those areas. Watch out for the workers crews that are on scene. Now the latest forecast from Environment Canada. Mostly cloudy overnight, a low of 12 degrees. 60% chance of showers through the afternoon for Canada Day. A high of 20 degrees. A risk of a thunderstorm continuing into the evening. It's going to cool off to 11 degrees overnight. Another 60% chance of showers on Thursday with a high of 18 degrees. Jumping up to 22 degrees for Friday and Saturday. Looking a lot better for the first weekend of Stampede.
4: Time for your top story. Happy Canada Day. No matter where you are across our country, no doubt there is going to be celebrations in your community. However, be aware it is a federal holiday, so you can't go to the post office or any government offices. They're going to be closed. For Metro Vancouver, basically every city's got a special celebration going on. For example, the Steveson Salmon Festival in Richmond has got food and festivities. Coordinator Marianne Pizzanto says foodies won't want to miss the iconic salmon bake.
1: We'll start serving at 11 o'clock in the morning. Last year, we did sell out in record-breaking time. We sold 3,000 meals by 12:30 p.m., so please come early if you want the salmon.
4: If you're in Vancouver instead, you can head over to Canada Place or Jackpool Plaza for some family fun. Calgary, of course, has a bunch going on, too. You've got some anthem singing at Prince's Island Park alongside some musical talent. Or you can go to the Confluence for an artisan market and food vendors. And Canada Day is always a big day at Studio Bell. This year, the National Music Centre celebrating a big milestone of its own. Stephanie Hutchinson is the director of programs.
2: It's incredible, unbelievable that it's been 10 years already. And so Canada Day is always a special day for us, as we always celebrate our birthday alongside Canada's birthday. But this is a milestone that we're really excited to celebrate.
4: There's free admission, live music, and family-friendly activities throughout the day. And don't forget to head over to Stampede Park to end off the night with a big fireworks show. There will be lots of space to watch at the Max Bell Center parking lot, but make sure you take the LRT to get there because actual parking space will probably be scarce. And how proud are you to call Canada home? Separation talk seems to be getting louder these days, and Canadian pride is being viewed through different lenses. Archibald Downton is speaking with leaders on both sides of Alberta's separation debate.
30: For Jeffrey Brath with Stay Free Alberta, the obvious answer is independence. And he says that sentiment is catching on with Albertans who don't feel seen, heard, or supported by Ottawa.
5: We send $70 billion a year to Ottawa. We get less than $20 billion a year back. So why wouldn't we want to keep $50 billion a year in this province to improve the lives of our Indigenous people, to improve our health care, to improve our education?
30: Thomas Lukaszek with the Forever Canadian Movement sees it differently. And while he acknowledges Alberta's relationship with Ottawa is far from perfect, he believes it's worth fighting for.
6: There are certain issues that need to be resolved with Ottawa, but the fact that separatism is not the answer to those questions, it would cause more problems, more economic hardship than the current issues that we are faced with.
30: Those issues won't be resolved by July 1st, and as we prepare to celebrate Canada's 159th birthday, the debate over Alberta's future and its place in Canada appears far from settled. I'm Shilpa Downton.
4: A frightening scene Tuesday in Calgary Southeast. A fire department was called over to a home on fire in Sundance, believed to have been started because of some wild weather.
7: And the CFD says calls started coming in at around 5 in the afternoon for a blaze along Summit Close. Public Information Officer Alex Kwan says it's believed it all started due to lightning in the area.
8: What appeared to be from the lightning strike had actually damaged the gas line. So then the gas line caught on fire. So they're knocking or holding that back while trying to clamp the gas line. So they were able to apply a partial clamp to reduce it down.
7: Right after that, crews were called to another fire right across the alleyway at Sun Valley Drive. Locals in the area reported hearing a large boom with a flash of light, therefore believing it was a lightning strike. The fire department says the fires were put out and there were no reported injuries. I'm Mike Gazzola.
4: No one was seriously injured after a crash caused a bus to roll onto its side over in BC. Abbotsford police say the private bus crashed with a vehicle at Clearbrook Road and Austin Avenue. Multiple people were on board, but they all left with non-life-threatening injuries. As always, if you witness this crash, you're asked to contact Abbotsford police. And Abbotsford police say a motorcyclist has been airlifted to hospital after a different crash just after 7:30 p.m. on Tuesday. Police were called to a two-vehicle crash on Sumas Way, McClary Avenue. They say the motorcyclist has serious life-threatening injuries while the driver of a commercial vehicle was not hurt. Investigators are asking anyone who witnessed this to contact them. The fire department in Calgary had to rescue three people from the Bow River late Tuesday morning. CFD spokesperson Alan Kwan says just before noon, crews were called out to an area downstream of Edworthy Park.
8: Our first arriving fire crew found three people holding on to, I guess it would be a bunch or cluster of trees and their paddle boards in the water. They made contact with them, realized that, you know, they were stuck. They weren't in any type of other distress other than being in the cold water.
4: Kwan says two of their boats scrambled into the water and were able to get the adult and two youths out safely. They were wearing life jackets and weren't injured. But the fire department says that serves as a reminder that the water on both the Bow and Elbow is not safe due to recent rain that's increased the flow and muddied the water. The flow rate of the Bow River has increased over 500 cubic meters per second, which is almost double the threshold for when a river safety advisory is issued. There's no timeline for the reopening of a mission shelter after a destructive fire over the weekend in BC. Our David Natalini reports the incident has renewed concern over the city's homeless population.
12: Mayor Paul Horan says finding a single location for the over 50 people displaced has proven to be impossible.
0: People have been helped to find a variety of different locations, some of them with other Mission Community Services Society facilities, some with Salvation Army, some in treatment, and some folks have gone and found accommodations on their own.
12: The fire at Haven in the Hollow significantly damaged the building, sending flames through its roof. Horan says Mission has seen a dramatic increase in unhoused residents with complex needs since the clear out of camps in Chilliwack and Abbotsford. He says the city does not have the capacity to effectively support them and wants further resources from the province, including improved access to social and health services. I'm David Natalini.
4: Advocacy groups gathered on Tuesday to voice their opposition to the Philippine president's visit to Vancouver. Our Angelina Ravelli is speaking with Milo Canlas with Bayan Canada.
3: In a statement announcing the trip, officials say Prime Minister Carney and President Marcos Jr. will look to identify further opportunities to deepen economic and security partnerships, including accelerating negotiations for a Canada-Philippines trade deal agreement, as well as a trade deal between Canada and the Association of Southeast Asian Nations. Public opinion surrounding Marcos Jr.'s administration remains deeply divided, largely due to the controversial legacy of his family's political history.
9: We want to hold Marcos accountable for his ongoing corruption that he has been implicated in, not only for the past 4 years of his presidency, but actually for many decades before, because he comes from a long line of corrupt politicians and dynasty family in the Philippines.
3: Angelina Ravelli, City News, Vancouver.
4: A support group in Vancouver is helping bring FIFA fun to their residents. Our Sarah Jones is learning more from Michelle Van Derzen with the Kettle Society.
11: Kettle on Burrard is a supportive housing facility for people transitioning out of homelessness or living with mental health challenges, offering wraparound supports and community programming to its residents, which is why the place has been decked out to the nines in decor to bring the World Cup action to them.
13: Our tenants are just as big of soccer fans as anyone who's purchased a ticket to sit at the stadium or pulled up a chair at a restaurant or bar. And oftentimes those spaces are out of reach for folks. And so we feel the energy downtown, and we wanted to bring it here to Kettle on Burrard for our residents.
11: Sarah Jones, City News, Vancouver.
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10: From the 660 News Radio Traffic and Weather Center, I'm Ian Busby. We have some overnight work in the southeast, paving taking place on southbound Deerfoot Trail from Mackenzietown Boulevard down to Stoney Trail. Speeds will be reduced through that area, and the right-hand lane is blocked off. Watch out for the work crews as you're passing through there. Also in the southeast, median work on McLeod Trail between Anderson Road and Bannister Road has speeds reduced in both directions. The left-hand lane is actually blocked off between Canyon Meadows Drive and Bannister Road. watch out as you're heading through that. Now, latest forecast from Environment Canada. Cloudy as it drops down to 12 degrees overnight. Some scattered showers on Wednesday afternoon with a risk of a thunderstorm. We'll hit 20 degrees through the afternoon. More rain in the evening, a low of 11 degrees overnight. Scattered showers again on Thursday, a high of 18 degrees. Sun cloud mix and 22 degrees for Friday and Saturday. Looking a lot better heading into Stampede.
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4: It is 4:42 in Vancouver and 5:42 in Calgary. Turkey is getting ready for next week's NATO summit.
17: Turkey is rolling out sweeping security measures for the summit, deploying tens of thousands of police and placing air defenses on high alert, while banning public gatherings and imposing controversial restrictions on freedom of expression and assembly. That's meant to safeguard the summit, but also to display strength and underscore Turkey's commitment to the military alliance, even as it's often portrayed as an outlier within it. On July 7, 8, leaders from all 32 member states are expected to convene in the Turkish capital Ankara, including President Donald Trump, whose threats to withdraw from NATO and reduce US troop levels have cast uncertainty over the alliance's future. I'm Charles de Ledesma.
4: Back in Canada, we're set to get new details on the West Coast pipeline tomorrow. Our Darcy Ropchan hearing anticipation from those in the oil sector.
18: Alberta is expecting a new deal with Ottawa Thursday, outlining plans for an oil pipeline to the West Coast. But do Albertans believe it will benefit them, and how does it impact the separatist movement?
19: How does that affect us, really? How do, as far as prices, we're still getting high prices, right? And, I mean, we provide the oil.
20: Do you think that'll make things better, especially here, like out in
22: Probably
20: Canada?
22: Not.
20: Why not?
22: Because the government's too greedy.
20: Think so, hey?
22: Yeah. It's overtaxed and overpriced. There's no need of it. We got enough oil in Alberta to last 100 years.
18: On the heels of an expected pipeline announcement the day after Canada Day, those working and passing through the central Alberta town of Nisku in the heart of Alberta's oil and gas country don't believe the million barrels per day pipeline will impact their wallet at the pump, but add it will be a boost for the province's economy.
19: The pipeline, it helps with work. A lot of people that I know that are in the oil business and whatnot, they're happy, right? Because they're not sitting at home.
22: Sure, it'll help Alberta. It'll create more jobs, and but the problem is that the government's too greedy, and they just keep taking our tax money and spending it, and they don't care about the normal person.
18: Darcy Ropchan, City News, Nisku.
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0: alongside government offices, but you're good to go on celebrations regardless of what town you live in. No one's been injured after a private bus rolled on its side in Abbotsford Tuesday, but a motorcyclist is seriously injured after a different crash at around the same time in the same city. And after sports,
1: a deal rejected over working conditions and more. Metro Vancouver transit workers have rejected a tentative contract and a strike mandate remains in place.
0: Time for sports. Here's Marcus Fitzgerald.
2: As we roll into your holiday Wednesday and wait to see what happens in the National Hockey League as free agency opens up, we've got a start on the pitch. Tuesday, we saw three matches in the round of 32 at the FIFA World Cup. It closed with a first for Mexico in a long time. Mexico defeating Ecuador 2-0. And the Mexican side winning at the knockout stage for the first time since 1986. 40 years. Part of the reason that happened, the crowd at the Azteca was unbelievable. Mexico will now meet the winner of Wednesday's battle between England and DR Congo in the first match of the day on Wednesday. It'll be France and Paraguay sitting on the other side of the bracket from Canada and Morocco. Mbappe with a brace. France has been amazing at this tournament. They beat Sweden 3-0 on Tuesday. Erling Haaland with his fifth goal of the tournament. It came late in regulation. Norway beats Cote d'Ivoire 2-1. It'll be Norway and Brazil in the round of 16. Belgium will play Senegal on Wednesday as well. The last match of the night features the United States hosting Bosnia-Herzegovina in San Francisco. Canada and Morocco coming up on Saturday from Houston, Texas. Big slate in the majors on Tuesday. We saw the Blue Jays lose to Bo and the Mets 3-0. Mariners over the Angels 8-3. You can check the full schedule at sportsnet.ca. There was some NBA news on Tuesday as free agency opened up. The Toronto Raptors have made good with Kawhi Leonard. Kawhi coming back to this side of the border in a trade with the Los Angeles Clippers, a package that centered around Brandon Ingram and some draft picks. Leonard, of course, led the Raptors to the title back in 2019 before leaving for the Clippers in free agency. Sports at 15 and 45 past every hour. Harney time. Sports.
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0: You're listening to News Radio. Metro Vancouver's transit bus operators have voted to reject a tentative deal their union had reached with the Coast Mountain Bus Company. Arnaldo Suarez is hearing there are long-standing concerns that still need to be addressed.
8: The rejection doesn't mean a strike is imminent, but it does increase pressure on both sides to reach a new agreement. The union says members have made it clear it won't accept a deal unless it includes meaningful improvements. Here's Western Regional Director for Unifor, Gavin McGarrigle.
9: Working conditions are tough. Obviously, they've been providing exemplary service during FIFA, and they're going to continue to do that. But make no mistake, a 99% strike mandate indicates that there's trouble out there. And at the end of the day, we hope that the government and Coast Mountain Bus Company will listen.
8: Now, some of the main issues is break times and schedules. Similar issues, part of the 2019 transit dispute, when the two sides eventually reached a deal that included more recovery time between routes. Coast Mountain Bus Company says it is ready to return to the table to keep customers moving. I'm Reynaldo Suarez.
0: Delta Mayor George Harvey says he wants the province to come clean about its plans after firing the contractor for the Massey Tunnel Replacement Project. Harvey wants the project team to come before Delta City Council to answer some questions, both from council and the public.
10: We've always been very worried about risk to that tunnel while construction, whether it was a bridge or a tunnel, was happening. If we lose that connection, we are in serious, serious problems in the Lower Mainland with regards to not having a crossing in that location.
0: Harvey calls the concerns raised by the previous contractor about building new tunnel next to the existing crossing very serious. He adds while he once believed the project would be completed around 2030, that vision is now extremely clouded. 60 seconds of traffic.
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5: From the 660 News Radio Traffic and Weather Center, I'm Ian Busby. Some overnight work slowing things down on Deerfoot Trail. Paving work has two right-hand lanes blocked off. Northbound Deerfoot Trail from Memorial Drive up towards 16th Avenue. On the southbound side, we have the left-hand lane blocked off for bridge repair at 16th Avenue. And then also on 16th Avenue, the westbound side has the right-hand lane blocked off for that bridge repair. It's going to be slow going, getting through all of those areas. Watch out for the work crews that are on scene. Now the latest forecast from Environment Canada. Mostly cloudy overnight, a low of 12 degrees. 60% chance of showers through the afternoon for Canada Day. A high of 20 degrees. A risk of a thunderstorm continuing into the evening. It's going to cool off to 11 degrees overnight. Another 60% chance of showers on Thursday with a high of 18 degrees. Jumping up to 22 degrees for Friday and Saturday. Looking a lot better for the first weekend of Stampede.
6: You're listening to News Radio. The Transportation Safety Board has deployed a team of investigators after a charter boat went down in the Water Southwest YVR on Sunday. We're also getting a better idea of those tense moments when it happened. We obtained this dramatic mayday call answered by the Victoria Coast Guard.
7: Sailing Yacht Malaika, Victoria Coast Guard Radio. Copy, you have five people in the water. Can I get a location from you, a GPS location? Okay, Roger, and can I get a description of your vessel?
6: Seconds later, the Coast Guard put out a call to all vessels in the area willing to help. While the call was answered, their troubles were far from over.
7: Roger, the Coast Guard Hovercraft CA will be there momentarily. Hover.
6: Mounties have said teams could soon enter the waters to look for the bodies of six people still unaccounted for. Vancouver police say a man has been charged following a stranger attack that took place on Commercial Drive Monday night. The man allegedly elbowed a woman in the face as they passed each other on Commercial Drive near East First Avenue at around 6:30. VPD says this isn't the first time they've been called out about this man. Officers issued a warning about him when he was charged with four counts of assault after striking women in the downtown core. He's been held in custody. City police in Calgary are looking for a man in a seemingly random attack at a Northeast Mall last week. At around 8:30 last Tuesday morning, when a man was using the washroom at the Sunridge Mall Tim Hortons, an unknown man attacked him for no reason, leaving him with head injuries. They say the suspect quickly walked out and drove off in a white vehicle. A photo of the man is up on our website, calgary.citynews.ca. Anyone who recognizes him is asked to call police or Crime Stoppers. A gathering to mark the summer turned fatal for a teen near Lumbee. On Saturday, RCMP say a 15-year-old and other youth were struck by a pickup truck just before midnight. The 15-year-old died on scene and the other youth was rushed to hospital. Police say the driver fled the scene but was later arrested. A 16-year-old is now expected to face charges and appear in court at a later date. Carrie Lynn Finlay has now given a job to her husband. Surrey area MLA Brent Chapman is now the BC Conservative critic for arts, culture, and AI. There are several other familiar names in Finlay's shadow cabinet that was announced on Tuesday. Former party leader John Rustad is the Treasury Board critic. Former interim leader Trevor Halford is the critic for transit and ICBC, while leadership contender Peter Millibar is finance critic. Calgary City Council voted 13-2 on Tuesday to reinstate its municipal census as Calgary continues to grow at a rapid pace. They say this data will help plan services like roads, transit, and rec centers. Our Hannah Saeed is getting reaction from councillors Nathaniel Schmidt and DJ Kelly.
8: Calgary is bringing back its municipal census after nearly a decade without one.
9: I support every 2 years. This is crucial data that we need to make decisions. Right now, without that, we're often guessing and grasping at straws as to where things should go. When we distribute funding with new populations and given Calgary's grown and changed so quickly.
8: Some councillors also criticized the decision by previous councils to cancel the census in 2020.
10: It was a big mistake two previous councils ago, I guess, when in 2020 when they decided to cancel the municipal census. We're growing at an incredibly fast pace. And as a result of that, we need more regular data than what we've been getting.
8: City staff will also report back to council in 2026 and 2027 with updates on planning, costs, and timelines for the census. Hannah Said, City News, Calgary.
6: The Vancouver Giants will become the new anchor tenant of a 10,000-seat arena set to be built in Surrey City Centre. Our Ben Bouguer reports not everyone was happy with the city spending $360 million of taxpayer money to get it built.
11: And Mayor Brenda Locke says the project will pay for itself, with the city estimating $2.4 billion in economic benefits over the next 10 years.
12: It will also support 1,200 jobs in Surrey, and more than double that right across our province.
11: Opposition councillor Linda Annis says the Giants can't even fill up the 5,300-seat Langley Event Center, making them not a viable tenant.
13: Any of these kinds of projects should be funded privately. They should not be using taxpayers' dollars. Of one that was privately funded, and this is how these kinds of projects should be funded.
11: Anna says the city needs to put that funding into more local recreation facilities across Surrey. The arena is set to open in 2030. I'm Ben Bouguera.
6: 60 seconds, your business.
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4: It's Wednesday, July 1st. Happy Canada Day. Good morning. I'm Tim Schutz, currently in Calgary. Cloudy and 14 degrees. Here's what's making news right now.
5: Time for a really big party. Calgarians will don their red and white to celebrate our nation's B-Day. We'll take a look at what to expect.
0: Alberta Mounties are asking people to celebrate responsibly this Canada Day and think ahead before they drive.
1: Today is the day that you and I can get our $100 from the Alberta government. Premier Danielle Smith has said her government is doling out affordability payments today. Prime Minister Mark Carney will make a rare Canada Day visit to Alberta just hours before an expected provincial announcement on a new pipeline push when he comes to Calgary in the next day or two.
2: The Calgary Surge travel to Edmonton for a holiday rivalry matchup. The NHL free agency period begins at 10 this morning, plus all the World Cup action, sports at 15.
1: 660 News Time, 601. 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
2: Good morning. Happy Canada Day. Construction continues today on 16th Ave at 34th Street Southeast. That lasts until 5 p.m. The westbound lane of 16th Ave Southeast closed with two-way traffic shifted to the south side. 34th Street Southeast also closed at 16th Ave, and detours are in place throughout the area. And there's also some work going on Memorial at 5th Ave Southeast with lane restrictions in place until noon today. Eastbound Memorial has a right lane closure between Edmonton Trail and Zoo Road, and the right lane on the 5th Ave Southeast exit ramp is also closed. Speeds reduced down to 50K as well. If there's anything else out there causing you an issue, like crashes and or stalls, you can always give us a call or leave us a message at 403-291-0066. Now time for the forecast. A chance of showers with potential thunderstorm risks this afternoon. A high of 21, lows down to 12 with more rain this evening, and that rain sticking around for tomorrow. A high of 21 again. More scattered showers for Friday as well with a high of 22. Right now in Calgary, mostly cloudy and 14.
1: We'll have another check of traffic and weather together in less than 10 minutes. 660 News Time, 602. Yes, Calgary is set to celebrate our nation's birthday with a full slate of activities today, and we'll offer help to getting with some free shuttle and a whole bunch of other stuff between East Village and Eau Claire from 11 to 6. But we have more from 660's Darren Rothwell.
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3: 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Also at Eau Claire Plaza this year celebrating. 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
7: And at the Confluence. 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
3: It's closed on account of Stampede setup. The viewing location that we're promoting for this year to folks is Max Bell Center.
7: I'm Darren Rathwell.
1: And the Alberta RCMP reminding you to celebrate Canada Day safely and not drink and drive. We have more from 660's Todd Kaufman.
22: Officers say impaired driving is still a major problem, with about 1 in 4 deadly crashes in Canada linked to drugs or alcohol. Here's RCMP Sergeant Darren Turnbull.
25: If you are going to be consuming any alcohol or drugs, make sure you plan ahead so that nobody is going to be risking driving after they've been consuming the alcohol or drugs. We want all of our drivers to be completely sober while they're driving vehicles.
22: Police stress that even a small amount can slow your reaction time and cloud your judgment. They're also using mandatory alcohol screening, meaning you can be asked for a breath sample at any time, and refusing can lead to criminal charges. RCMP are urging people to plan ahead with a designated driver. And remember, this applies to more than just cars. It includes boats and off-highway vehicles as well. I'm Todd Kaufman.
1: Yeah, there's lots of festivals and action going on. Of course, Stampede just around the corner, and there's plenty of options, including some sober events, which some may prefer if you're looking to save some money. We have more from 660's Alejandro Malgar.
26: Canadians across the country are buying less and less booze year over year, according to recent data from StatsCan. Alberta in particular has also seen a sizable drop in liquor purchases compared to the rest of the country. And with the Calgary Stampede on the horizon, some have embraced this trend, with sober-related activities cropping up across the city. Many of them in the name of recovery, which is at Bagansi of Lancaster Recovery organizing a sober Stampede barbecue.
28: All that
6: still there, the bars and the fun and the alcohol. But now there's this other thing going on out there, and that's sober raves, sober dances, that all came out of the recovery movement. And there's this new niche. At one point, I saw signs and t-shirts, sober is sexy. Like, you wouldn't have seen that 20 years ago.
26: For those wondering if they can attend, he says there can be a stigma around recovery or even with attending sober-related events. But he simply says,
6: oh, sober stampede, do you have to be sober to go? And it's just like, well, do you have to be drunk to go to the stampede? It's just a weird, you know, analogy that people have. Like, no, it's about everybody.
26: Sober stampede is on July 2nd from 3 p.m. to 7 p.m. on 19th Ave and 27th Street in the Southeast. Expect live music, free brisket, and even activities for kids. I'm Alejandro Melgar.
1: 660 News Time, 6:06. Today is the day that you and I can get our $100 from the Alberta government. They call Danny dollars. Premier Danielle Smith has said her government is doling out the affordability payments instead of reducing its tax on gasoline at the pumps. Smith says cuts to gas taxes don't always get passed on to consumers, so the payments are the best way to help Albertans with the high cost of living. Nearly 3.4 million Albertans with a maximum household income of $225,000 or less are eligible and can apply online starting today. Prime Minister Mark Carney will make a rare Canada Day visit to Alberta just hours before an expected provincial announcement on a new pipeline push. Carney says he's been in close contact with Premier Danielle Smith. Meantime, we're set to get those new details on the West Coast pipeline tomorrow. 660's Darcy Ropchan is hearing anticipation from those in the oil sector.
8: Alberta is expecting a new deal with Ottawa Thursday outlining plans for an oil pipeline to the West Coast. But do Albertans believe it will benefit them, and how does it impact the separatist movement?
9: How does that affect us, really? How do, as far as prices, we're still getting high prices. Right? And, I mean, we provide the oil.
10: Do you think that'll make things better, especially here, like out in Nipigon?
11: Probably not.
10: Why not?
11: Because the government's too greedy.
10: Think so, hey?
11: Yeah. It's overtaxed and overpriced. There's no need of it. We got enough oil in Alberta to last 100 years.
8: On the heels of an expected pipeline announcement the day after Canada Day, those working and passing through the central Alberta town of Nisku in the heart of Alberta's oil and gas country don't believe the million barrels per day pipeline will impact their wallet at the pump, but add it will be a boost for the province's economy.
9: The pipeline, it helps with work. A lot of people that I know that are in the oil business and whatnot, they're happy, right? Because they're not sitting at home.
11: Sure, it'll help Alberta. It'll create more jobs, but the problem is that the government's too greedy, and they just keep taking our tax money and spending it, and they don't care about the normal person.
8: Darcy Ropchan, City News, Nisku.
1: A lot of rain over the last few days, and crews have now cleared out the last of the campers who were stuck in Kananaskis country as those heavy rains and flooding swept through the region. Alberta Parks Minister Todd Loewen says there were about 50 people sheltering in place, but a later update confirmed everyone could now leave safely. The area is still under a local state of emergency. In Canmore, the local emergency has been lifted, but officials are warning people to stay back from the fast-moving waters. The same goes for the Bow and Elbow Rivers here in Calgary. And still with weather, it was a bit of a scare Tuesday afternoon in the Calgary Southeast.
12: It was at around 5 p.m. the fire department started getting calls about flames coming from a house in the Sundance area. Public information officer Alex Kwan explains what they found when they got there.
13: On their arrival, they found a fire on the back exterior of a home. They stretched the hose line, started knocking back that fire. At the same time, across the alley, a second home caught on fire. So our fire crews observed smoke coming from a second story window. Two occupants were home and had self-exited.
12: Neighbors in the area reported seeing a flash of light and hearing a loud boom sound. Therefore, it's believed the fires sparked up after a lightning strike. A gas line was also damaged and was said to be fueling those flames. ATCO Gas was called in to make those repairs. Kwan adds there were no reported injuries and the fires were put out. I'm Mike Gazzola.
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2: Most major routes around the city moving well at the moment. We'll keep our fingers crossed, knock on a little bit of wood. Hope it stays that way. There are some right lane closures, or a few closures to watch out for. Right lane closures continue on Country Hills Boulevard Northwest and 14th Street as part of ongoing construction. Those run through July 11th. And then concrete paving work continues on Shaganapi at Nolan Hill Boulevard. The northbound right lane closed and speeds are reduced down to 50 kilometers per hour. And that one's a long standing run running until late September. And a heads up for C-Train riders, Canada Day, Calgary Transit running buses, C-Trains on a demand Sunday level schedule. So just expect some slower runs through there. If you see anything else, you can let us know at 403-291-0066. Now time for the forecast. A chance of showers, potential storm risks in play as well this afternoon. A high of 21, lows down to 12 with more rain this evening. That rain sticking around for tomorrow as well. A high of 21 again. And then scattered showers for Friday. Daytime highs at 22. Right now in Calgary, mostly cloudy and 12.
1: 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Canada Day, always a big day at Studio Bell, but this year the National Music Center is celebrating a milestone of its own. Stephanie Hutchison is their director of programs.
20: It's incredible, unbelievable that it's been 10 years already. And so Canada Day is always a special day for us, as we always celebrate our birthday alongside Canada's birthday. But this is a milestone that we're really excited to celebrate.
1: Lots of things to do today. 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Coming up, a look at sports with Leo, 660 News Time, 613.
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1: Currently cloudy, 12 degrees on this Canada Day Wednesday. Good morning and happy Canada Day. I'm Jim Schutz. Here's what's making news right now. And if you haven't guessed, yes, Canada Day is today, and there's tons of activities going on all around Calgary. And of course, it will climax with the fireworks later on tonight. And today is a day that you and I get that $100 from the Alberta government. Danny dollars. Of course, you can apply online to get that. But we'll give you more details on why that's happening. 660 News Time, 6:15. It's time now for sports from Sportsnet 960 The Fan. Here's Leo.
2: The Calgary Surge hit the road to face the Edmonton Stingers today for a Canada Day Battle of Alberta. The Surge enter the matchup at the bottom of the standings with a 1-11 record, looking to bounce back against a 4-7 Stinger squad who won their previous meeting by only 6 points. Tip-off locked in for 4 p.m. The NHL free agency market officially opens at 10 a.m. this morning. Two-time Stanley Cup winning netminder Sergei Bobrovsky hits the open market after Florida pivoted to acquire Jacob Markstrom. 29-year-old right-shot defenseman Rasmus Anderson, also one of the most coveted defensive targets available. You can stick with Sportsnet for the latest updates. Yesterday at the World Cup, Norway defeated the Ivory Coast 2-1 to advance to the round of 16 for a matchup against Brazil. France blanked Sweden 3-0, setting up a knockout date with Paraguay, while Mexico beat Ecuador 2-0. Today's action features England against DR Congo at 10 a.m., Belgium colliding with Senegal at 2 p.m., and the USA taking on Bosnia-Herzegovina tonight at 6 o'clock. And in the majors, the Blue Jays fell 3-0 to the New York Mets last night at Rogers Center. Starter Kevin Gausman took the loss, extending his winless streak to 7 starts. Vladimir Guerrero Jr. was a late scratch as well due to a sore back, though manager John Schneider noted the move was strictly precautionary. Vladdy will be back for today's Canada game that features a bullpen day for the Blue Jays as they face the New York Mets again. Righty Brandon Fisher will get the start as the opener, with rookie Spencer Miles expected to pitch some in relief. You can catch the action just after 1 p.m. on Sportsnet and Sportsnet 960 The Fan. 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
1: You're listening to 660 News Radio. This October, Albertans will vote in a referendum on whether they want to remain a province of Canada or take part in another referendum on whether to separate from the country. How did we get here? And where could this lead? 660's John Ackerman tells us those are some of the questions explored in a new book.
4: Tyler Dawson is the author of The Republic of Alberta, an idea that won't go away. He says one of the jobs of journalism in recent years is to moderate discussion between different factions in society. In this case, those on either side of the Alberta separation question.
5: This is something that I've been covering, you know, on and off for the better part of the last decade. So this was sort of an opportunity I felt to give it a long form, serious treatment and hopefully help people on all sides of the issue understand each other a little bit better.
4: Above all, he wants the reader to take the subject seriously, to realize just what is at stake here.
5: I hope they take away the sense that this is not just sort of fringe lunatics and conspiracy theorists, that there are people who really, truly, genuinely believe that their lives, the lives of their people they love, the lives of their neighbors, are going to be better in an independent Alberta.
4: With the News Radio Bookshelf, I'm John Ackerman.
1: Starting today and until further notice, Canada Post is suspending service to some EU countries over new customs rules for low-value shipments.
7: The Postal Service says it's not accepting mail or parcels destined for Austria, Belgium, the Czech Republic, Denmark, Finland, France, Germany, Ireland, Italy, Luxembourg, Portugal, and Spain. That's because the European Union is introducing a 3 euro customs duty on parcels imported from outside the bloc worth up to $240 Canadian. Canada Post says it will continue accepting shipments to other EU destinations while it works to implement compliance solutions in the affected markets. Naira Ahmed, The Canadian Press.
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2: From the 660 Traffic Center, I'm Leo Erdewine. Feeder main work continues on 16th Ave at Home Road Northwest, where the northbound right turn bay on Home Road is closed until July 10th. Further west, feeder main construction at 16th Ave and 44th Street has the eastbound right lane closed around the clock. And up in Sage Hill, concrete and paving work on Shaganapi at Sage Valley Drive. Northwest have the northbound right lane closed with speeds reduced down to 50K, and that runs until mid-October. If you see anything else, you can let us know at 403-291-0066. We appreciate all the calls and updates. Now time for the forecast from Environment Canada. We have a chance of showers today. A potential thunderstorm risk in play this afternoon as well with a high of 21. Lows down to 12 tonight with more rain expected this evening. That rain likely to stay with us for tomorrow. A high of 21 again. Scattered showers for Friday with a high of 22. Sunshine does return for Saturday with a daytime high near 24. Then we're back to rain on Sunday with a high of 19 and a chance of showers. Right now in Calgary, mostly cloudy and 12. More traffic and weather every 10 minutes.
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1: You're listening to 660 News Radio. The U.S. is set to officially inform Canada and Mexico of its intentions for the Continental Trade Pact, known in this country as CUSMA.
25: The United States is not expected to extend the critical Continental Trade Pact today, although Prime Minister Mark Carney says officials from Canada, the U.S., and Mexico will hold a virtual meeting to talk about the agreement.
26: We're expecting a constructive exchange. I wouldn't expect any drama.
25: But Carney also said yesterday, I'm not looking for my pen. All signs indicate Washington will blow past the July 1st date without agreeing to renew the pact for a 16-year extension. The deal will remain in effect regardless, and trade talks will continue. U.S. Trade Rep Jamieson Greer has said there are pillars of the Continental Trade Pact that work well. Karen Rebo, The Canadian Press.
1: A new report from McGill University's Center for Media, Technology, and Democracy has found younger Canadians are more likely to say posts from influencers and online memes count as news.
7: Overall, the findings suggest that younger Canadians hold a broader, more inclusive understanding of what constitutes news, extending beyond traditional media to encompass a wider range of social media content. The report, which surveyed around 1,500 people, found Canadians are now exposed to a wide variety of content producers, from influencers to citizen journalists, memes, and AI-generated posts. That's blurring the boundaries of what counts as news and making perceptions of newsworthiness increasingly subjective. Researchers also found that there is less news content now on some major social platforms than there were in 2023. Naira Ahmed, the Canadian Press.
1: And now Mike Dubusky with an entertainment update.
12: I'm opening my beloved chocolate factory.
13: We're getting our first look at Netflix's Willy Wonka competition show. Wonka's The Golden Ticket will put 12 contestants and a partner of their choosing through challenges inspired by the film franchise. It'll stream on Netflix starting September 23rd.
14: Hello, Neely. How'd you know it was me?
15: Only person with my private number other than my dad.
13: Also coming in September, Prime Video's Reacher spinoff, Neely. All episodes will premiere on September 16th. The show follows Maria Sten's fan-favorite character, Frances Neely, as she investigates a friend's death. If you wanted to hear Chris Martin's unreleased take on a James Bond song, now's your chance. A cassette with an unreleased demo of the Coldplay singer's potential theme for The World Is Not Enough is now up for auction. A portion of the proceeds will go to charity. Mike Dubusky, ABC News.
16: Could be some Canadians in the stands when our men's soccer team takes on Morocco in Houston this Saturday. WestJet is adding seats to its flights to the U.S. city for the big game, and demand appears to be high. So WestJet will be using larger aircraft to accommodate the fans. The Canadian team, remember, did play in its first ever knockout game, scoring its first ever goal and winning its first ever game. Shares in Onyx, the parent company of WestJet, higher by 2.2%. Now, it was a winning day on Bay Street, a modest advance of 33 points, 34,856. Going into tomorrow's holiday, the TSX completed the first half of the year with a gain of about 10%. Gold futures a little lower today to 4,035, and then oil gave back almost all of yesterday's gains, down $1.25 to $69.50 a barrel. The Canadian dollar a little higher today. It's still trading just shy of 70.5 cents U.S., a better-than-expected showing on the Canadian economy for April, with GDP up by 0.5%, the best showing in almost a year. And then USMCA, or new NAFTA trade talks, are poised to start online tomorrow. On Wall Street, the Dow closed at a record for a second straight day. It was up by 136. The S&P higher by 58 points, and the NASDAQ up by 393. At the Business Center, I'm Chris McCusker.
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20: Good morning. Calgary fire crews were called into action yesterday for a rescue on the Bow River. Jaden Wozni has the details.
27: Just before noon, crews were called to an area downstream of Edworthy Park for a water rescue. Crews first at the scene locating three people in the water, gripping on to a cluster of trees. Two CFD boats were deployed safely, bringing one adult and two youths back to shore.
29: We did recover their paddle boards and their personal belongings as well. Sounds like they had been out on the water and then unable to get themselves back to shore and then held onto that cluster of trees as just the safest spot they could be in.
27: CFD reminding all that current river conditions are not suitable for recreational activities.
30: In Calgary, Jaden Wozni, City News.
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2: Good morning and happy Canada Day. It is July 1st, Wednesday. I'm Logan Stein. Here's a look at some of the stories making headlines right now.
4: Get out your red and white birthday candles. Calgary will celebrate Canada Day. We'll take a look at what to expect and what's new this year.
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2: Open up your wallet. Today you can sign up to get $100 from the Alberta government. And Prime Minister Mark Carney will be making his way to Alberta. A special announcement tomorrow.
6: The Calgary Surge head north on the QE2 for an afternoon holiday edition of the Battle of Alberta. The NHL free agency window opens up at 10 this morning. Plus, the Blue Jays host a Canada Day game against the Mets. Sports at 45.
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6: Good morning, Logan. Canada Day events are bringing a few restrictions to the Eau Claire area at 6th Street and Eau Claire Ave Southwest. Parking restricted throughout the day. One restriction running from 6 a.m. until 6 p.m. The other one, an extended one in place from yesterday until 10 p.m. Just watch out for those. Nearby, Barclay Parkade at 2nd Ave Southwest closed for Canada Day as well from 6 a.m. until 9 p.m. And then we have concrete rehab and manhole work continuing on Heritage Drive between 14th Street and 5th Street Southwest with a single right lane closure in both directions between the intersection there. That lasts until 3 p.m. today. If you see anything else, you can let us know at 403-291-0066. 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Now time for the forecast. A chance of showers today with a potential storm risk in play as well this afternoon. A high of 21, lows down to 12 this evening with more rain expected. And that rain likely staying with us for tomorrow. A high of 21 again, and then scattered showers for Friday with a high of 22. Right now in Calgary, mostly cloudy and 12.
2: 660 News Time, 6:32. Happy Canada Day. Celebrations have been had throughout Canada on this day since 1868, in what was originally known as Dominion Day. And much like every year, the country's leader will deliver a special message. Today, Prime Minister Mark Carney is calling for unity in his Canada Day message to Canadians. He says Canada was founded on the great conviction that we're the strongest when we're united.
7: A conviction that was laid down in steel in 1885 when we built a national railway linking east to west. A conviction that crossed a continent when the Trans-Canada Highway opened in 1962, connecting communities from St. John's to Victoria.
2: He also says Canada is a land of kind, compassionate, and hardworking people. And as we ring in the nation's birthday, Calgary has a plethora of activities to celebrate. Darren Rathwell reports.
4: This what we heard last year, the confluence on July 1st. This year, a bit different, says Christina Timms, Calgary's Canada Day events coordinator.
8: Main stage show used to take place at the confluence up until last year. That big stage is being offered over at Princess Island Park this year.
4: The confluence, still a Canada Day centerpiece, can check out activities like teaching teepees and Indigenous spotlight and powwow. Meanwhile, another new venue, Eau Claire Plaza, prepared to listen up and fill up.
8: We'll be home to the most amount of food trucks in one spot. We'll have a secondary stage set up.
4: And other notable events set for East Village and the Chinese Cultural Center. At Harry Hayes, an exhibition of Canadian Army vehicles and a concert from the National Naval Reserve Band. And come 11 p.m., it's time for fireworks. The city's saying Stampede Park is closed, but best viewing is at Max Bell Center. I'm Darren Rathwell.
2: And Alberta RCMP urging people to celebrate safely today. Here's 660's Todd Kaufman.
5: Police say impaired driving continues to be a serious issue, with roughly 1 in 4 deadly crashes across Canada involving alcohol or drugs. Officers warn that even a little can have a big impact, slowing your reaction time and affecting your decision-making behind the wheel. RCMP Sergeant Darren Turnbull says mandatory alcohol screening will also be in place.
9: Mandatory alcohol screening is utilized by Alberta RCMP in searching for impaired drivers. What that is, if you're lawfully stopped, whether it's at a check stop or, you know, for a traffic violation, the officer can request mandatory alcohol screening where you're required by law to provide a sample of your breath.
5: Turnbull adds refusing can result in criminal charges. RCMP are encouraging anyone planning to drink to line up a safe ride home, whether that's a designated driver, ride share, or staying over. I'm Todd Kaufman.
2: Calgary Stampede is right around the corner, and with many festivals at the park and throughout the city, the booze is sure to be flowing. 660 News Radio's Alejandro Melgar is talking about a movement of sober events around the city.
10: You know, people say scare taxes don't work, but they kind of do, because less people are drinking and less people are using. There's a reason why that's all happening.
11: That was Giuseppe Ganchi, the Director of Community Outreach for Last Door Recovery, a charity that's been helping people with their recovery journey for nearly 50 years in BC and recently in Alberta. The thing is, Albertans, along with the rest of Canada, are buying less liquor. And while the provincial government has made it easier for people to drink bright and early during the stampede, numbers have been dropping since 2008, according to StatsCan. Ganchi says there has been growing interest, with sober events becoming more common now than 20 years ago. And with hosting a sober stampede barbecue event alongside many others in the city, he says those who aren't technically sober tend to have a good time.
10: When people that aren't in recovery end up accidentally coming to one of our recovery events, and they just, like, they had no idea. It was like, wow, like, I didn't know this was possible. Like, this is just super inspirational, and it's very common people saying, you know, this is one of the best days I've ever had. And that's a pretty big compliment.
11: Last Door Sober Stampede is on July 2nd from 3 o'clock to 7 p.m. And Fresh Start Recovery also has a barbecue on July 10th. The Simon Recovery House is also kicking off a Sober Stampede event on July 8th with its annual Stampede barbecue from 11:30 in the morning to 2:30 in the afternoon. I'm Alejandro Melgar.
2: Today marks the launch of a new affordability payment from the Alberta government, what many are calling Danny Dollars. Premier Daniel Smith says eligible Albertans can now apply online to receive up to $100 in direct support. Now, the government has chosen to distribute cash payments instead of cutting the provincial gas tax, arguing that tax reductions at the pump don't always translate into lower prices for drivers. Now, Smith says direct payments are a more reliable way to help people deal with the rising cost of living. Nearly 3.4 million Albertans qualify for this program, including households with incomes of $225,000 or less. Applications open today. 660 News Time, 6:37. Today, Prime Minister Mark Carney will be heading to Alberta ahead of a major pipeline announcement from the province. The government has until today to submit its proposal to fast-track a new project, but it's believed the announcement will actually be taking place tomorrow from the UCP. Now, Carney says a federal decision could still take months. Meanwhile, key details are still unclear, including where the pipeline would run, and who would build it. And as Alberta is expecting to announce that new deal with Ottawa on Thursday, outlining plans for the pipeline, do Albertans believe it'll benefit them? And how does it impact the separatist movement?
12: Political watchers say the cloud around Alberta's separation could make the private sector second-guess investing in the pipeline.
13: Or they may make their support contingent on a certain result in the referendum, which again could get politically pretty tricky, so it may well be that they hang back.
12: But for others in Nisku Tuesday, like John Ittington, who drives for a living and has been dealing with high diesel prices, he'd rather see the pipeline go in the other direction.
14: Put a refinery out east, and we can ship bitumen off the East Coast. It's a lot closer to Europe than shipping it out of BC.
12: While not entirely buying that a new pipeline deal will quiet down anti-Ottawa sentiment in Alberta.
14: If the auto workers or steel workers were restricted like Alberta is, out of Ontario, they'd be screaming and there'd be action right away. So where's equality? And if BC had their lumber exports restricted like Alberta's oil exports are, they'd be screaming.
12: Darcy Robchan, City News, Nisku.
2: Well, there's been some positive progress out of K-Country. The last group of campers has now been escorted out of Kananaskis after days of heavy rain and flooding. Alberta Parks Minister Todd Lowen says about 50 people in total were previously taking shelter, but officials now confirm everyone has been able to get out safely. A local state of emergency remains in effect, with more than 100 kilometers of park roads still closed off because of landslides and water damage. The recent storm system caused problems all across southern Alberta. There's still a flood warning along the Elbow River. In Canmore, the emergency declaration has been dropped, but people are being urged to keep their distance from swollen rivers and banks. Lowen says crews are still working to restore safe access, even as some visitors decide to stay in the area despite the conditions. Coming up, your look at traffic and weather together on the ones.
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6: Good morning. Construction work causing some light delays this morning on McLeod Trail between Midlake and Shaughnessy Boulevard up to the Bannister Road Bridge. The northbound left lane still closed with speeds capped down to 50K. That lasts until the 19th, but daily on weekdays until 6 p.m. Construction also tied to the pedestrian demolition bridge. Pedestrian bridge demolition continuing on McLeod between 61st Avenue and Glenmore Trail. Two right northbound lanes closed in both directions, or two right lanes closed in both directions there. The northbound and southbound closures run overnight until 5 a.m. tomorrow morning, so expect some reduced capacity along that stretch. If you see anything else, you can let us know at 403-291-0066. We'd love to hear from you. Now time for the forecast from Environment Canada. We have a chance of showers today, potential storm risks in play this afternoon as well, a high of 21. Tonight's lows down to 12 with more rain expected, and that rain likely to stay with us for tomorrow, a high of 21 again. Then scattered showers for Friday as well with a high near 22. Right now in Calgary, it's mostly cloudy and we're sitting at 12.
2: 660 News Time, 642, coming up right away. A look at some of today's top headlines.
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2: Good morning and happy Canada Day. Currently pretty nice in Calgary. It's 12 degrees, mostly cloudy. I'm Logan Stein. Here's a look at stories making headlines this morning. There is so much to do in and around the city today.
8: Main stage show used to take place at the Confluence up until last year. That big stage is being offered over at Princess Island Park this year.
2: 660 News Radio has team coverage on Canada's 159th birthday. Today marks the launch of a new affordability payment from the Alberta government, what many are calling Danny Dollars. Premier Danielle Smith says eligible Albertans can now apply online to receive up to $100 in direct support. The government has chosen to distribute cash payments instead of cutting the provincial gas tax, arguing that tax reductions at the pump don't always translate to lower prices for drivers. More on this in 15 minutes' time. And coming up after sports, the latest on Venezuela's devastating earthquakes as the death toll continues to rise. Now, if we look at sports from Sports at 960 The Fan, here's Leo Irnwine.
6: A holiday edition of the Battle of Alberta on the hardwood today as the Calgary Surge face the Edmonton Stingers for some Canadian Elite Basketball League action. The 4-7 Stingers won the previous matchup by 6 points, while the 1-11

0: dominant 3-0 performance over Sweden to book their ticket against Paraguay, while Mexico cruised past Ecuador 2-0. Today's action features England against DR Congo at 10 a.m., Belgium playing Senegal at 2 p.m., and the USA facing Bosnia-Herzegovina at 6 o'clock. Looking ahead to the weekend, Canada set for a round of 16 date with Morocco this Saturday, kicking off at 11 a.m. And finally to baseball, the Toronto Blue Jays look to bounce back from last night's 3-0 shutout loss to the New York Mets. Vladimir Guerrero Jr. was a late scratch from that game with a sore back, but he's expected to be back in the lineup for today's Canada Day game. Toronto runs a bullpen approach this afternoon, starting with ready Braden Fisher as the opener, with Spencer Miles scheduled to take over after first pitch just after 1 p.m. on Sportsnet and Sportsnet 960 The Fan. Sports at 15 and 45 past the hour or anytime at sportsnet.ca.
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3: Good morning. This is 660 News Radio Calgary. Today marks 1 week since Venezuela's devastating earthquakes, nearly 2,000 people confirmed dead. One glimmer of hope, the rescue of a 3-year-old trapped in the rubble for 6 days. ABC's James Longman reports.
4: This is extraordinary. This is a sea of debris in La Guaira. This is backbreaking work. We're on the roof of a collapsed building here. They've heard sounds from below, and now the job of this U.S. team is to dig down.
3: Back to Calgary now. A bit of a scare Tuesday afternoon in the city's southeast. Mike Gazzola explains what happened.
5: It was at around 5 p.m. the fire department started getting calls about flames coming from a house in the Sundance area. Public information officer Alex Kwan explains what they found when they got there.
6: On their arrival, they found a fire on the back exterior of a home. They stretched the hose line and started knocking back that fire. At the same time, across the alley, a second home caught on fire. So our fire crews observed smoke coming from a second-story window. Two occupants were home and had self-exited.
5: Neighbors in the area reported seeing a flash of light and hearing a loud boom sound. Therefore, it's believed the fires sparked up after a lightning strike. A gas line was also damaged and was said to be fueling those flames. ATCO Gas was called in to make those repairs. Kwan adds there were no reported injuries and the fires were put out. I'm Mike Gazzola.
3: And as temperatures remain mild in Calgary, the same cannot be said for parts of Ontario. The hottest days of the week are expected to line up with Toronto's Canada Day celebrations today and tomorrow's FIFA World Cup knockout match at Toronto Stadium between Croatia and Portugal. Temperatures across southern Ontario and Quebec are forecasted to reach the mid-30s, with humidity making it feel several degrees warmer. Melly Serrano, who's visiting Toronto from New York for the World Cup, says she's relying on a few simple ways to stay cool.
7: My main thing is I've been making sure I have a cold, sweet beverage with me. I've been stopping for juices, bubble tea. I've just been drinking some sort of liquid throughout the whole day, and it's helped a lot.
3: A new Health Canada report released this month recommends an upper indoor temperature limit of 26 degrees to help protect older adults from heat-related illness and death. Coming up, your look at traffic and weather together on The Ones.
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1: From the 660 Traffic Center, I'm Leo Erdewine. We're seeing some light volume growing in the south here on both directions of McLeod Trail from around Anderson Road down to Kenyon Meadows Drive. Watch out for left-hand lane closures in both directions by Lake Fraser Gate. So expect some light delays there. That's about the only troubled spot we can see in the city at the moment. Although on the highway, we are seeing a little bit of brake lights heading westbound towards the mountains here over by Jumping Pound and again approaching Monethany. If you see anything else, you can let us know at 403-291-0066. And now time for the forecast from Environment Canada. A chance of showers this afternoon with the risk of a thunderstorm in play as well. Today's high is 21. We drop to about 12 tonight with more rain expected. That rain continuing for tomorrow with a daytime high near 21 again. More scattered showers for Friday, reaching up to 22. Sunshine returns on Saturday with a high near 24. And then we're back to showers on Sunday, daytime highs near 19 degrees. Right now in Calgary, it's mostly cloudy and 12. More traffic and weather every 10 minutes.
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7: Good morning and happy Canada Day from 660 News Radio Calgary. Stampede will be here right away. A special volunteer badge will also be given at this year's Calgary Stampede Parade for the Girl Guides who will be participating in the event. The guides have been carrying banners announcing parade floats for nearly 80 years. The new badge is the brainchild of Christina Smith, a Stampede volunteer and former Girl Guide herself, and a bobsleigh participant in the 2002 Winter Olympics.
8: I know that I look back at badges and crests that I had earned as a Brownie and a Girl Guide and Pathfinder, and I cherish those. And just very much like my participation medal in the Olympics, it's something that stays with us.
7: About 40 Girl Scouts take part in the parade each year. If you had plans to send out some packages to Europe, well, think twice. Until further notice, Canada Post is suspending service to some EU countries over new custom rules.
9: The Postal Service says it's not accepting mail or parcels destined for Austria, Belgium, the Czech Republic, Denmark, Finland, France, Germany, Ireland, Italy, Luxembourg, Portugal, and Spain. That's because the European Union is introducing a 3 euro customs duty on parcels imported from outside the bloc worth up to $240 Canadian. Canada Post says it will continue accepting shipments to other EU destinations while it works to implement compliance solutions in the affected markets. Naira Ahmed, The Canadian Press.
7: If you didn't get an invitation to Taylor Swift and Travis Kelce's wedding, you're not alone. While it may be among Swifties' wildest dreams to take part, they've been told to shake it off. This love story is a private affair, and for those on the guest list for the Madison Square Garden party, there are some very strict rules.
10: They're the hottest couple in the country, and plans for their wedding have kept fans guessing for months. But we're learning Taylor Swift and Travis Kelce are 2 days away from a marathon celebration at Madison Square Garden. Expect no unauthorized photos. The sources said everyone, from guests to vendors to security guards, will not be allowed to take out their phones.
7: And a big change in Canada's telecom world. TELUS has officially transitioned to new leadership after more than 25 years. With Victor Dodig succeeding Darren Entwistle as president and chief executive.
11: Dodig stepped down from the helm of CIBC last year after more than a decade leading the bank. He joined the telecom company's leadership team full-time in May after serving on the TELUS board of directors since 2022. Entwistle expressed his heartfelt gratitude in an emailed message to TELUS customers on his final day yesterday. He had led the company since 2000 when he took over at just 37 years old.
7: Now for a look at more of today's top business stories.
12: The maker of Cheerios is serving up better than expected earnings. General Mills was trying to win over shoppers with lower prices at a time when many are feeling pinched. Last quarter, the company faced sales declines after slashing prices across its portfolio, but said it has since stopped lowering prices. The company is also dealing with consumers increasingly opting for less processed options over many packaged foods. Shares of General Mills higher in early trading. Checking on the market, stock futures are looking at losses this morning after the S&P 500 capped its best quarter in 6 years. Chip makers are weaker in the early trade. An electric scooter and bike rental company, Lime, is becoming a public company. Lime's signature green scooters and bicycles can be found in more than 230 cities. Its parent company, Neutron Holdings, starts trading today on the NASDAQ. 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
23: It's Wednesday, July 1st. Yes, it's Canada Day. And good morning, I'm Jim Schutz. Currently in Calgary, it's cloudy and 12 degrees. Here's what's making news right now.
24: It's a happy birthday, Canada, and Calgary is ready to amp up the red and white even more. We'll tell you what to expect and what's new this year.
0: Alberta Mounties are urging people heading out on Canada Day to celebrate, but make sure you're doing it safely.
23: Prime Minister Mark Carney is wishing everyone a happy Canada Day. He says people from around the country have chosen small acts of solidarity. Applications open today for a new round of affordability payments from the Alberta government, nicknamed Danny Dollars.
1: The Calgary Surge travel to Edmonton for a holiday rivalry matchup. The NHL free agency period begins at 10 this morning, plus all the World Cup action, sports at 15.
23: 660 News Time, 7:01. 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
1: Canada Day events are bringing a few changes throughout the Eau Claire area this morning around 6th Street and Eau Claire Ave Southwest. Parking restricted throughout the day until 10 p.m. tonight. And then nearby Barclay at 2nd Ave Southwest is also closed until 9 tonight for Canada Day activities. And for anybody heading into K Country, Highway 40 is open northbound and southbound between Highway 1 and Kananaskis Village. But further south between Mount Kidd and the junction with Highways 541 and 940, it's southbound traffic only, northbound travel restricted to emergency vehicles. If you see anything else, you can let us know at 403-291-0066. Now time for the forecast from Environment Canada. A chance of showers this afternoon with risks of a thunderstorm as well. Today's high is 21, dropping to 12 tonight with more rain expected, and that rain's likely to continue for tomorrow, a high of 21. More scattered showers for Friday, reaching up to 22 right now in Calgary, mostly cloudy and 12.
23: We'll have another check of traffic and weather together on the ones in less than 10 minutes. 660 News Time, 7:02. Prime Minister Mark Carney wishing everyone a happy Canada Day. In a video message, Carney says people from around the country have chosen small acts of solidarity like buying local and traveling within Canada.
2: Look, there will always be forces that want to divide us, but they forget a founding insight of our country, that unity is not uniformity, that our differences are strengths to be nurtured, not risks to be managed, that our values serve as our unshakable foundation that no one can take away.
23: Carney says Canada was founded on the great conviction that we are strongest when we are united. Meantime, today is Governor General Louise Arbour's first Canada Day as of the King's representative. In a video message, she says Canada is a country always striving to do better.
3: The world is watching the country that we're building together. A country that shines in many spheres and yet is realistic about the challenges ahead. Persistent inequalities and issues that still too often divide us.
23: Arbour says she's always very proud to identify herself as Canadian, as her career took her around the world. Yeah, it's a full run of good times today as we celebrate Canada Day in Calgary. City Hall is preparing with a free shuttle between East Village and Eau Claire from 11 to 6 and Sunday service for transit. We have more from 660's Darren Rathwell.
24: The band Walk Off the Earth set to welcome in Canada's 159th birthday in Calgary, main stage headliner this year, and will play Princess Island Park rather than the Confluence, that from events coordinator Christina Timms.
4: We did do some research and engagement among Calgarians a few years ago. Princess Island Park was identified as a favorite place to celebrate Canada Day.
24: But plenty still to be had at the Confluence on Canada Day, including a powwow and an Indigenous artisans market, and a secondary music stage set for Eau Claire, along with the most food trucks in one spot. But, of course, that's not all. Senlock Park and the municipal building will host the Cultural Carousel.
4: Interactive hands-on cultural activities, the likes of bracelet making, fan making.
24: East Village and the Chinese Cultural Center hosting events too, but then come 11 p.m. fireworks at Stampede Park, but the park is closed. Best viewing, says the city, is Max Bell Center. I'm Darren Rathwell.
23: Meantime, the Alberta RCMP are asking people getting ready to mark Canada Day to celebrate responsibly and think ahead before you drive. We have more from Todd Kaufman.
25: Officers say impaired driving remains a key concern, with about one in four deadly collisions in Canada involving alcohol or drugs. Police note it doesn't take much. Even small amounts can reduce reaction time and impair your ability to make safe choices on the road. Sergeant Darren Turnbull says, remember, impaired driving applies to all motor vehicles.
7: Whether you're talking about boats or off-highway vehicles are the standard one we think of motor vehicles, like on the highways, but includes motorcycles, dirt bikes, ATVs, whatever, any off-highway vehicle and any boat, that's a motor vehicle. So make sure you're enjoying the weekend safe and sober.
25: Mandatory alcohol screening will also be used this holiday, so drivers may be required to give a breath sample, and refusal could mean criminal charges. RCMP are urging anyone who plans to drink to arrange a safe way home. I'm Todd Kaufman.
23: 660 News Time, 7:06. Applications open today for a new round of affordability payments from the Alberta government, nicknamed Danny Dollars. Premier Danielle Smith says the province is providing direct cash support rather than cutting gas taxes to help residents manage high living costs. The government argues that reducing fuel taxes does not always result in lower prices at the pump, while direct payments put money straight into your pocket. Up to 3.4 million Albertans are eligible, provided their household income is $225,000 or less. Residents can begin applying online starting today. Prime Minister Mark Carney will spend Canada Day in Alberta in Edmonton to kick off later on today as the province prepares to unveil its latest pipeline proposal. The deadline to submit plans to Ottawa is today, with a major announcement expected tomorrow. Carney says talks with Premier Danielle Smith are ongoing. Meantime, we are expecting that announcement. We have more from Darcy Ropchan.
8: Political watchers say the cloud around Alberta separation could make the private sector second-guess investing in the pipeline.
9: Or they may make their support contingent on a certain result in the referendum, which again could get politically pretty tricky, so it may well be that they hang back.
8: But for others in Nisku Tuesday, like John Ittington, who drives for a living and has been dealing with high diesel prices, he'd rather see the pipeline go in the other direction.
10: Put a refinery out east, and we can ship bitumen off the East Coast. It's a lot closer to Europe than shipping it out of BC.
8: While not entirely buying that a new pipeline deal will quiet down anti-Ottawa sentiment in Alberta.
10: If the auto workers or steel workers were restricted like Alberta is, out of Ontario, they'd be screaming and there'd be action right away. So where's equality? And if BC had their lumber exports restricted like Alberta's oil exports are, they'd be screaming.
8: Darcy Ropchan, City News, Nisku.
23: Well, there's a bit of progress to report out of K Country after days of rain and wild weather. The final group of campers have now been led out of Kananaskis Country after heavy rain and flooding left some stranded in the backcountry. Alberta Parks Minister Todd Lowen says about 50 people had been sheltering in place, but officials now say everyone has made it out safely. A local state of emergency is still in place, and more than 100 kilometers of roads through Rocky Mountain Parks remain closed because of landslides and flood damage. In Canmore, the emergency order has been lifted, but residents and visitors are being told to stay clear of fast-moving water and unstable banks. And the same can be said for the city of Calgary. It has been said that, of course, the river is flowing very, very fast, and the banks are, of course, very unstable. So you are urged to stay away from the Bow River and the Elbow River in Calgary. We'll keep you up to date on that. Coming up, traffic and weather together on the ones. 660 News Time, 7:10.
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23: 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Time for traffic and weather together on the ones from the 660 News Radio Traffic Center. You don't have that maple leaf painted on your face this morning, Leo.
1: Right, we talked about that. Mm-hmm. It was the face paint. And
23: just, a face for radio is what you were saying.
1: Yeah, a face for radio. It's hard to hide.
23: Yeah.
1: But something that isn't hiding out there, lots of construction this morning. Yeah, you know, most of the major routes moving well, but there are closures. Right lane closures continue on Country Hills Boulevard Northwest and 14th Street as part of ongoing construction season here in Calgary. These restrictions run through July 11th. And then concrete and paving work continue on Shaganapi at Nolan Hill Boulevard Northwest. The northbound right lane closed. Speeds reduced down to 50 kilometers per hour, or kilometers per hour. And that project runs throughout the summertime until late September. And a heads up for Canada Day service on the public transit side. Calgary Transit running buses and C trains on a Sunday level schedule or on demand level service. So just expect a slower run through there. If you see anything else, you can let us know at 403-291-0066. We appreciate all the calls. Now time for the forecast. A chance of showers this afternoon with a risk of a thunderstorm as well. Today's highs up to 21, lows down to 12 this evening with more rain likely to stick around and last into tomorrow. A high of 21 again for tomorrow, then scattered showers for Friday as well with a high near 22. Right now in Calgary, it's mostly cloudy. We're holding steady at 13.
23: 660 News Time, 7:12. Well, you probably don't know his name, but you certainly know his music. Reporter Jim Ryan says a founding member of the Village People has died.
15: For nearly 50 years, Victor Willis had been performing with the Village People, usually dressed as a motorcycle cop, but sometimes as a naval officer. He and the band are a favorite of President Trump, performing here on Inauguration Eve 2025, with Trump dancing on stage. The Village People posted this morning that Willis died Tuesday of what the band called a short but aggressive illness. He was 74. Jim Ryan, ABC News. It's fun to see it.
23: All right, too bad for that, but a great song, YMCA. Coming up, a look at sports, and Leo has a full rundown of what's going on today. 660 News Time, 7:13.
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23: Well, we have a relatively nice morning out there for Canada Day. It's mostly cloudy and 13 degrees. Good morning. I'm Tim Schutz. Here's what's making news right now. Yes, it's Canada Day, and Prime Minister Mark Carney had his Canada Day message. We'll have more on that. And the Prime Minister is going to be in Alberta later today in Edmonton. And then, of course, Calgary tomorrow for the big pipeline announcement and numerous Canada Day activities in Calgary today, culminating with the fireworks tonight at 11 o'clock, and they say the best place to watch those fireworks is at Max Bell Arena. So there you go, a little tip right there. And applications are open today for a new round of affordability payments from the Alberta government, nicknamed Danny Dollars. You can apply for that starting today. 660 News Time, 7:15. Time now for sports. For Sports at 960, The Fan. Here's Leo.
1: The Calgary Surge hit the road to face the Edmonton Stingers today for a Canada Day Battle of Alberta. The Surge enter the matchup at the bottom of the standings with a 1-11 record, looking to bounce back against a 4-7 Stinger squad who won their previous meeting by only 6 points. Tip-off locked in for 4 p.m. The NHL free agency market officially opens at 10 a.m. this morning. Two-time Stanley Cup winning netminder Sergei Bobrovsky hits the open market after Florida pivoted to acquire Jacob Markstrom. 29-year-old right-shot defenseman Rasmus Anderson also one of the most coveted defensive targets available. You can stick with Sportsnet for the latest updates. Yesterday at the World Cup, Norway defeated the Ivory Coast 2-1 to advance to the round of 16 for a matchup against Brazil. France blanked Sweden 3-0, setting up a knockout date with Paraguay, while Mexico beat Ecuador 2-0. Today's action features England against DR Congo at 10 a.m., Belgium colliding with Senegal at 2 p.m., and the USA taking on Bosnia-Herzegovina tonight at 6 o'clock. And in the majors, the Blue Jays fell 3-0 to the New York Mets last night at Rogers Center. Starter Kevin Gausman took the loss, extending his winless streak to 7 starts. Vladimir Guerrero Jr. was a late scratch as well due to a sore back, though manager John Schneider noted the move was strictly precautionary. Vladdy will be back for today's Canada game that features a bullpen day for the Blue Jays as they face the New York Mets again. Righty Brandon Fisher will get the start as the opener, with rookie Spencer Miles expected to pitch some in relief. You can catch the action just after 1 p.m. on Sportsnet and Sportsnet 960 The Fan. 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
23: You're listening to 660 News Radio. This October, Albertans will vote in a referendum on whether they want to remain a province of Canada or take part in another referendum on whether to separate from the country. How did we get here? And where could this lead? 660's John Ackerman tells us those are some of the questions explored in a new book.
20: Tyler Dawson is the author of The Republic of Alberta, an idea that won't go away. He says one of the jobs of journalism in recent years is to moderate discussion between different factions in society. In this case, those on either side of the Alberta separation question.
21: This is something that I've been covering, you know, on and off for the better part of the last decade. So this was sort of an opportunity I felt to give it a long-form, serious treatment and hopefully help people on all sides of the issue understand each other a little bit better.
20: Above all, he wants the reader to take the subject seriously, to realize just what is at stake here.
21: I hope they take away the sense that this is not just sort of fringe lunatics and conspiracy theorists, that there are people who really, truly, genuinely believe that their lives, the lives of their people they love, the lives of their neighbors, are going to be better in an independent Alberta.
20: With the News Radio Bookshelf, I'm John Ackerman.
23: Starting today and until further notice, Canada Post is suspending service to some EU countries over new customs rules for low-value shipments.
22: The Postal Service says it's not accepting mail or parcels destined for Austria, Belgium, the Czech Republic, Denmark, Finland, France, Germany, Ireland, Italy, Luxembourg, Portugal, and Spain. That's because the European Union is introducing a 3 euro customs duty on parcels imported from outside the bloc worth up to $240. Canada Post says it will continue accepting shipments to other EU destinations while it works to implement compliance solutions in the affected markets. Naira Ahmed, The Canadian Press.
23: Coming up, traffic and weather together on the ones.
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1: From the 660 Traffic Center, I'm Leo Erdewine. Work continues this morning on Memorial at 5th Ave Southeast with lane restrictions in place until noon today. Eastbound Memorial has a right lane closure between Edmonton Trail and Zoo Road, and the right lane on the 5th Ave Southeast exit ramp also closed with speeds capped down to 50K. More construction on 16th Ave over at 34th Street Southeast. The westbound lane of 16th Ave closed until 5 p.m. today with two-way traffic shifted to the south side. 34th Street Southeast also closed at 16th Ave with detours in place throughout the area. If there's anything else causing you an issue, why not give us a call or leave us a message at 403-291-0066. We'd love to hear from you. Now time for the forecast. A chance of showers with potential thunderstorm risks this afternoon. Today's high is 21. Overnight lows down to 12 with more rain this evening. That rain likely lingering into tomorrow with us. A high of 21 again. Scattered showers for Friday as well with a high of 22. But sunshine for Saturday. Daytime highs near 24. Right now in Calgary, mostly cloudy and 13 degrees. More traffic and weather every 10 minutes.
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23: You're listening to 660 News Radio. The U.S. is set to officially inform Canada and Mexico of its intentions for the Continental Trade Pact, known in this country as CUSMA.
25: The United States is not expected to extend the critical Continental Trade Pact today, although Prime Minister Mark Carney says officials from Canada, the U.S., and Mexico will hold a virtual meeting to talk about the agreement.
27: We're expecting a constructive exchange. I wouldn't expect any drama.
25: But Carney also said yesterday, I'm not looking for my pen. All signs indicate Washington will blow past the July 1st date without agreeing to renew the pact for a 16-year extension. The deal will remain in effect regardless, and trade talks will continue. U.S. Trade Rep Jamieson Greer has said there are pillars of the Continental Trade Pact that work well. Karen Rebo, the Canadian Press.
23: A new report from McGill University Center for Media, Technology, and Democracy has found younger Canadians are more likely to say posts from influencers and online memes count as news.
28: Overall, the findings suggest that younger Canadians hold a broader, more inclusive understanding of what constitutes news, extending beyond traditional media to encompass a wider range of social media content. The report, which surveyed around 1,500 people, found Canadians are now exposed to a wide variety of content producers, from influencers to citizen journalists, memes, and AI-generated posts. That's blurring the boundaries of what counts as news and making perceptions of newsworthiness increasingly subjective. Researchers also found that there is less news content now on some major social platforms than there were in 2023. Naira Ahmed, The Canadian Press.
23: And now Mike Dubusky with an entertainment update.
29: I'm opening my beloved
8: Captain Chocolate Factory.
1: We're getting our first look at Netflix's Willy Wonka competition show. Wonka's The Golden Ticket will put 12 contestants and a partner of their choosing through challenges inspired by the film franchise. It'll stream on Netflix starting September 23rd.
11: Hello, Neely.
12: How'd you know it was me?
13: Only person with my private number other than my dad.
1: Also coming in September, Prime Video's Reacher spinoff, Neely. All episodes will premiere on September 16th. The show follows Maria Sten's fan-favorite character, Frances Neely, as she investigates a friend's death. If you wanted to hear Chris Martin's unreleased take on a James Bond song, now's your chance. The cassette with an unreleased demo of the Coldplay singer's potential theme for The World Is Not Enough is now up for auction. A portion of the proceeds will go to charity. Mike Dubusky, ABC News.
25: Kroger has just landed a deal to acquire the Giant Eagle grocery chain for about $1.7 billion. Giant Eagle has about $9 billion in annual sales and roughly 200 stores across Ohio, Pennsylvania, West Virginia, Maryland, and Indiana. Kroger has been trying to reignite sales by cutting some prices to compete with rivals such as Walmart, Costco, and Amazon. Checking on the market, stock futures kicking off the new month with losses. Investors continue to track developments in the Middle East. The company behind the ACT college exam is being acquired by Educational Testing Service, which once created SAT test questions. ETS is buying ACT from private equity firm Nexus Capital Management. ETS declined to disclose what it paid. The deal comes as more elite colleges reinstate standardized testing requirements. This report is sponsored by Vanguard Investor Choice, a proxy voting program for eligible Vanguard index funds. Courtney Donahoe, Bloomberg Radio.
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34: Good morning, this is 660 News Radio Calgary. The man behind one of the most recognized characters in North American pop music, the motorcycle cop from The Village People, has died.
35: Born in Texas, raised in San Francisco, Victor Willis joined five other singers, each in a themed costume, to form The Village People in 1977. He was briefly married to Felicia Ayers Allen, who would later play Claire Huxtable on The Cosby Show. Willis struggled with drug addiction but completed rehab in 2007. Now The Village People Facebook page says he's died after a short illness. Today would have been Victor Willis's 75th birthday. Jim Ryan, ABC News.
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4: Good morning and happy Canada Day. It is Wednesday, July 1st. I'm Logan Stein. Here's a look at what's making news right now.
5: Time for a really big party. Calgarians will don their red and white to celebrate our nation's B-Day. We'll take a look at what to expect.
6: Alberta Mounties are asking people to celebrate responsibly this Canada Day and think ahead before they drive.
4: Today is the day that you and I can get our $100 from the Alberta government. All the details on Danny Dollars coming up. And Prime Minister Mark Carney will be making a rare Canada Day visit to Alberta just hours before an expected provincial announcement on a new pipeline tomorrow.
7: The Calgary Surge traveled to Edmonton for a holiday rivalry matchup. The NHL free agency period begins at 10 this morning, plus all the World Cup action, sports at 15.
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7: A Canada Day closure is in place downtown at 8th Ave and 5th Street Southeast, where the road is shut down until 11 p.m. tonight. Up in Crescent Heights, Crescent Road at 1st Street Northwest has restrictions in place for festivities as well. That runs through till midnight. And then in the southwest, we have concrete rehab and manhole work continuing on Heritage Drive between 14th Street and 5th Street Southwest with single right-hand lane closures in both directions between the intersection. That lasts until 3 p.m. today, so expect some late delays through there as well. If you see anything else, you could let us know at 403-291-0066. 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Now time for the forecast. We have a chance of showers today. Potential thunderstorm risks as well this afternoon. A high of 21. Lows down to 12 tonight, with more rain expected this evening. And that rain likely to stick around for tomorrow again. A high of 21 once more. More scattered showers for Friday as well, with a high near 22. Right now in Calgary, it's still mostly cloudy. We're holding steady at 13.
4: 660 News Time, 7:32. It's a very special birthday today. Canada celebrating 159 years. And as Canadians reflect on our country, today is Governor General Louise Arbour's first Canada Day as the King's representative. In a video message, she says Canada is a country that's always striving to do better.
8: The world is watching the country that we're building together. A country that shines in many spheres and yet is realistic about the challenges ahead. Persistent inequalities and issues that still too often divide us.
4: Arbour says she was always very proud to identify herself as Canadian as her career took her around the world.
2: Everything Calgary.
4: And Calgary set to celebrate our nation's birthday with a full slate of activities. Also be offering some help getting to some of them with a free shuttle service between East Village and Eau Claire from 11 to 6 today. With more on the story, here's 660's Darren Rathwell.
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5: Christina Timms has been busy with setup, the Calgary event coordinator for the big day, Canada Day.
9: Princess Island Park with our main stage show that we've moved. Also at Eau Claire Plaza this year celebrating. Both of these are new event locations.
5: Walk Off the Earth headliner this year at Princess Island, but of course there's a lot more in store.
9: Sienlock Park this year as well with our cultural carousel, which is actually it's grown so huge. We've had to split it across two event sites.
5: And at the Confluence, activities including a powwow, Indigenous Spotlight, Artisans Market, and more. Elsewhere, check out the East Village, the Chinese Cultural Center, Studio Bell, marking 10 years of the National Music Center. And, of course, the fireworks at 11 p.m. above Stampede Park, which...
9: It's closed on account of Stampede setup. The viewing location that we're promoting for this year to folks is Max Bell Center.
5: I'm Darren Rathwell.
4: And the Alberta RCMP are reminding you to celebrate Canada Day safely and not drink and drive. 660's Todd Kaufman has the details.
6: Officers say impaired driving is still a major problem, with about one in four deadly crashes in Canada linked to drugs or alcohol. Here's RCMP Sergeant Darren Turnbull.
10: If you are going to be consuming any alcohol or drugs, make sure you plan ahead so that nobody is going to be risking driving after they've been consuming the alcohol or drugs. We want all of our drivers to be completely sober while they're driving vehicles.
6: Police stress that even a small amount can slow your reaction time and cloud your judgment. They're also using mandatory alcohol screening, meaning you can be asked for a breath sample at any time, and refusing can lead to criminal charges. RCMP are urging people to plan ahead with a designated driver. And remember, this applies to more than just cars. It includes boats and off-highway vehicles as well. I'm Todd Kaufman.
4: And speaking of drinking, there are lots of festivals this coming Stampede season and plenty of options, including some sober events, which some may prefer if you're looking to save some cash. 660's Alejandro Melgar reports.
11: Canadians across the country are buying less and less booze year over year, according to recent data from StatsCan. Alberta in particular has also seen a sizable drop in liquor purchases compared to the rest of the country. And with the Calgary Stampede on the horizon, some have embraced this trend, with sober-related activities cropping up across the city. Many of them in the name of recovery, which is Happy Gansey of Lancaster Recovery organizing a sober Stampede barbecue.
12: All that's still there, the bars and the fun and the alcohol. But now there's this other thing going on out there, and that's sober raves, sober dances, that all came out of the recovery movement. And there's this new niche. At one point, I saw signs and t-shirts, sober is sexy. Like, you wouldn't have seen that 20 years ago.
11: For those wondering if they can attend, he says there can be a stigma around recovery or even with attending sober-related events. But he simply says,
12: oh, sober Stampede, do you have to be sober to go? And it's just like, well, do you have to be drunk to go to the Stampede? It's just a weird, you know, analogy that people have. Like, no, it's about everybody.
11: Sober Stampede is on July 2nd from 3 p.m. to 7 p.m. on 19th Ave and 27th Street in the southeast. Expect live music, free brisket, and even activities for kids. I'm Alejandro Melgar.
4: Well, today's the day that you and I can get our $100 from the Alberta government, nicknamed Danny Dollars. Premier Danielle Smith has said her government is doling out the affordability payments instead of reducing its tax on gasoline at the pumps. Now, Smith says cuts to gas taxes don't always get passed on to consumers, so the payments are the best way to help Albertans with the high cost of living. Nearly 3.4 million Albertans with a maximum household income of $225,000 or less are eligible and can apply online starting today. The portal to apply is now open, and you can find more details on the government's website. And Prime Minister Mark Carney will be making a rare Canada Day visit to Alberta just hours before an expected provincial announcement on a new pipeline push. Carney says he's been in close contact with Premier Danielle Smith. Meanwhile, we're set to get new details on the West Coast pipeline plan tomorrow. 660's Darcy Ropchan's hearing anticipation from those in the oil sector.
13: Alberta is expecting a new deal with Ottawa Thursday, outlining plans for an oil pipeline to the West Coast. But do Albertans believe it will benefit them, and how does it impact the separatist movement?
14: How does that affect us, really? How do, as far as prices, we're still getting high prices, right? And, I mean, we provide the oil.
15: Do you think that'll make things better, especially here, like out in
16: Probably
15: here?
16: Not.
15: Why not?
16: Because the government's too greedy.
15: Think so, hey?
16: Yeah. But it's overtaxed and overpriced. There's no need of it. We got enough oil in Alberta to last 100 years.
13: On the heels of an expected pipeline announcement the day after Canada Day, those working and passing through the central Alberta town of Nisku in the heart of Alberta's oil and gas country don't believe the million barrels per day pipeline will impact their wallet at the pump, but add it will be a boost for the province's economy.
14: The pipeline, it helps with work. A lot of people that I know that are in the oil business and whatnot, they're happy, right? Because they're not sitting at home.
16: Sure, it'll help Alberta. It'll create more jobs, but the problem is that the government's too greedy, and they just keep taking our tax money and spending it, and they don't care about the normal person.
13: Darcy Robjan, City News, Nisku.
4: And there was a bit of a scare yesterday afternoon in Calgary Southeast. Mike Zola explains what happened.
17: It was at around 5 p.m. the fire department started getting calls about flames coming from a house in the Sundance area. Public information officer Alex Kwan explains what they found when they got there.
18: On their arrival, they found a fire on the back exterior of a home. They stretched the hose line, started knocking back that fire. At the same time, across the alley, a second home caught on fire. So our fire crews observed smoke coming from a second-story window. Two occupants were home and had self-exited.
17: Neighbors in the area reported seeing a flash of light and hearing a loud boom sound. Therefore, it's believed the fires sparked up after a lightning strike. A gas line was also damaged and was said to be fueling those flames. ATCO Gas was called in to make those repairs. Kwan adds there were no reported injuries and the fires were put out. I'm Mike Gazzola.
4: Coming up, a look at traffic and weather on the ones.
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4: 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Time for a look at traffic and weather on the ones. 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
7: Good morning, Logan. We have some construction work causing some delays this morning on McLeod Trail between Midlake and Shaughnessy Boulevards up to the Bannister Road Bridge. The northbound left lane is closed and speeds are reduced down to 50K throughout that area during daytime work. That runs until 6 p.m. on weekdays. Farther north, demo work tied to the pedestrian bridge continues on McLeod between 61st Ave and Glenmore Trail. Two right lanes closed in both directions, and those restrictions remain in place through July 2nd. So tomorrow at 5 a.m., expect some reduced lane capacity along that stretch. If you see anything else, why not let us know at 403-291-0066. We appreciate all the updates. Now time for the forecast. A chance of daytime showers with potential thunderstorm risks this afternoon. A high of 21. Lows down to 12 with more evening showers as well. And that rain likely to stay with us for tomorrow. A high of 21 again. Scattered showers for Friday as well. Daytime highs near 22. Right now in Calgary, we're holding steady at 13 degrees.
4: 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A look at some of today's top headlines.
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4: Good morning. It's 13 degrees and mostly cloudy in Calgary today. I'm Logan Stein. Here's a look at some of the top stories right now. Happy Canada Day. There's so much to do in and around the city.
0: Main stage show used to take place at the Confluence up until last year. That big stage is being offered over at Princess Island Park this year.
4: Aaron Rathwell has everything you need to know on what's going on this Canada Day. And today marks the launch of a new affordability payment from the Alberta government, what many are calling Danny Dollars. Mayor Daniel Smith says eligible Albertans can now apply online to receive up to $100 in direct support. Find more details by visiting the government's website. And coming up after sports, the latest on the situation in Venezuela. The death toll continues to rise and the search for survivors continues. Now, here's a look at sports from Sportsnet 960 The Fan. Here's Leo Irwin.
7: A holiday edition of the Battle of Alberta on the hardwood today as the Calgary Surge face the Edmonton Stingers for some Canadian Elite Basketball League action. The 4-7 Stingers won the previous matchup by 6 points, while the 1-11 Surge are trying to move out of the bottom of the standings. This one tips off at 4 p.m. Over to hockey, NHL free agency opens this morning at 10 a.m. Rasmus Anderson testing the open market, and two-time Stanley Cup champion Sergei Bobrovsky is also available after the Panthers acquired goalie Jacob Markstrom. Restricted free agents like Connor Bedard and Jason Robertson are also eligible to receive offer sheets, so that could be interesting. You can track the latest updates all day on Sportsnet. Turning to the World Cup, a handful of teams locked up spots in the next stage. Norway got past Ivory Coast 2-1 to secure a highly anticipated matchup against Brazil. France put together a dominant 3-0 performance over Sweden to book their ticket against Paraguay, while Mexico cruised past Ecuador 2-0. Today's action features England against DR Congo at 10 a.m., Belgium playing Senegal at 2 p.m., and the USA facing Bosnia-Herzegovina at 6 o'clock. Looking ahead to the weekend, Canada set for a round of 16 date with Morocco this Saturday.

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3: Good morning. This is 660 News Radio Calgary. Today marks 1 week since Venezuela's devastating earthquakes. Nearly 2,000 people confirmed dead. One glimmer of hope, the rescue of a three-year-old trapped in the rubble for 6 days. ABC's James Longman reports.
4: This is extraordinary. This is a sea of debris in La Guaira. This is backbreaking work. We're on the roof of a collapsed building here. They've heard sounds from below, and now the job of this U.S. team is to dig down.
3: Stateside, the Supreme Court rejected U.S. President Donald Trump's attempt to end birthright citizenship in the U.S. by executive order. The ruling on Tuesday reaffirms more than a century of legal precedent that babies born on American soil are automatically American citizens. More from ABC's Sophie Flay.
5: Many legal experts expected a lopsided decision on what was considered settled law. Instead, three justices dissented. Justice Clarence Thomas arguing the 14th Amendment was written to guarantee citizenship to freed slaves. Trump has made the same argument.
6: It wasn't for billionaire Chinese people who have 57 children that become American citizens.
5: At the heart of the case, what the administration calls birth tourism. Women traveling from countries like China to give birth in U.S. hospitals to secure citizenship for their babies.
3: And as temperatures remain mild in Calgary, the same cannot be said for parts of Ontario. The hottest days of the week are expected to line up with Toronto's Canada Day celebrations today and tomorrow's FIFA World Cup knockout match at Toronto Stadium between Croatia and Portugal. Temperatures across southern Ontario and Quebec are forecasted to reach the mid-30s, with humidity making it feel several degrees warmer. Melly Serrano, who's visiting Toronto from New York for the World Cup, says she's relying on a few simple ways to stay cool.
7: My main thing is I've been making sure I have a cold, sweet beverage with me. I've been stopping for juices, bubble tea. I've just been drinking some sort of liquid throughout the whole day, and it's helped a lot.
3: A new Health Canada report released this month recommends an upper indoor temperature limit of 26 degrees to help protect older adults from heat-related illness and death. Coming up, your look at traffic and weather together on The Ones.
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10: In the 660 Traffic and Weather Center, I'm Leo Ernowine. Emergency crews are on scene along 26th Street south of 32nd Ave Northeast after a pedestrian was involved in an incident there. Traffic is moving, but it's a bit slow through the area with crews on scene, so please ease off the gas as you pass through. Watch out for fellow Calgarians and those first responders working roadside. And then in the northwest, we have right lane closures continuing on Country Hills Boulevard and 14th Street as part of ongoing construction. Those run through July 11th, as well as concrete and paving work continuing on Shaganapi at Nolan Hill Boulevard. The northbound right lane closed and speeds capped down to 50K. If you see anything else, you could let us know at 403-291-0066. We appreciate all the calls. Now time for the forecast. A chance of showers this afternoon, potential storm risk in play. A high of 21, dropping to 12 tonight with more rain. And that rain likely sticking around for tomorrow. High of 21 once

0: more. More scattered showers for Friday, reaching up to 22 degrees. Sunshine on Saturday, a high near 24. And then we're back to showers again for Sunday. Daytime highs at 19. Right now in Calgary, it's mostly cloudy and 13 degrees. More traffic and weather every 10 minutes.
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6: Good morning and happy Canada Day from 660 News Radio Calgary. Stampede will be here right away. A special volunteer badge will also be given at this year's Calgary Stampede Parade for the Girl Guides who will be participating in the event. The guides have been carrying banners announcing parade floats for nearly 80 years. The new badge is the brainchild of Christina Smith, a Stampede volunteer and former Girl Guide herself, and a bobsleigh participant in the 2002 Winter Olympics.
7: I know that I look back at badges and crests that I had earned as a Brownie and a Girl Guide and Pathfinder, and I cherish those. And just very much like my participation medal in the Olympics, it's something that stays with us.
6: About 40 Girl Scouts take part in the parade each year. If you had plans to send out some packages to Europe, well, think twice. Until further notice, Canada Post is suspending service to some EU countries over new custom rules.
8: The Postal Service says it's not accepting mail or parcels destined for Austria, Belgium, the Czech Republic, Denmark, Finland, France, Germany, Ireland, Italy, Luxembourg, Portugal, and Spain. That's because the European Union is introducing a €3 customs duty on parcels imported from outside the bloc worth up to $240 Canadian dollars. Canada Post says it will continue accepting shipments to other EU destinations while it works to implement compliance solutions in the affected markets. Naira Ahmed, The Canadian Press.
6: If you didn't get an invitation to Taylor Swift and Travis Kelce's wedding, you're not alone. While it may be among Swifties' wildest dreams to take part, they've been told to shake it off. This love story is a private affair, and for those on the guest list for the Madison Square Garden party, there are some very strict rules.
9: They're the hottest couple in the country, and plans for their wedding have kept fans guessing for months. But we're learning Taylor Swift and Travis Kelce are 2 days away from a marathon celebration at Madison Square Garden. Expect no unauthorized photos. The sources said everyone from guests to vendors to security guards will not be allowed to take out their phones.
6: And a big change in Canada's telecom world. TELUS has officially transitioned to new leadership after more than 25 years. With Victor Dodig succeeding Darren Entwistle as president and chief executive.
10: Dodig stepped down from the helm of CIBC last year after more than a decade leading the bank. He joined the telecom company's leadership team full-time in May after serving on the TELUS board of directors since 2022. Entwistle expressed his heartfelt gratitude in an emailed message to TELUS customers on his final day yesterday. He had led the company since 2000 when he took over at just 37 years old.
6: Now, for a look at more of today's top business stories.
11: Job creation rising this month thanks to service industries, but that creation was less than expected. Downbeat tone on Wall Street this morning, Nike among the shares losing traction after warning about a slowdown triggered by elevated consumer anxiety and inventory issues. The FDA letting Philip Morris market Zyn nicotine pouches and flavors like coffee, cool mint, and cinnamon as less harmful than cigarettes. Another big AI customer, the CIA director, promising to step up the agency's efforts to deploy AI and quantum Computing, saying AI rewrites the spy playbook and alters tradecraft forever. And Gen Zers, cleaning up the car detailing business. Postings on TikTok inspiring people to start power washing and car detailing businesses. Wall Street Journal says there are few barriers to entry, but it also warns not everyone is seeing bubbles of money, and it can be hard work. This report is sponsored by Vanguard Investor Choice, a proxy voting program for eligible Vanguard index funds. Denise Pellegrini, Bloomberg Radio.
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18: Let's have a look at the Canada Day Travelers Forecast. In Banff, Canmore today, chance of showers and a high of 17. In Edmonton, showers in the forecast and a high of 21. Over in Kelowna, chance of showers, high of 25. In Vancouver, showers this afternoon and a high of 20. In Regina, showers and breezy today and a high of 21 degrees. Then in Toronto, as you've been hearing on the news, there's a heat warning for that city. It's in effect today, a high of 34 degrees with the humidex of 44 degrees. It's a hot one in Ontario. 660 News Time, 8 o'clock.
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18: It's Wednesday, July 1st, Canada Day. Good morning, I'm Tim Schutz, currently in Calgary. Clouds and 13 degrees. Here's what's making news right now.
19: Get out your red and white birthday candles. Calgary will celebrate Canada Day. We'll take a look at what to expect and what's new this year.
20: Alberta RCMP are reminding you to celebrate Canada Day safely and not drink and drive.
18: Today, you can sign up to get $100 from the Alberta government. Danny Dollars. Prime Minister Mark Carney will be making his way to Alberta later on this afternoon to Edmonton with a special announcement tomorrow.
0: The Calgary Surge travel to Edmonton for a holiday rivalry matchup. The NHL free agency period begins at 10 this morning, plus all the World Cup action, sports at 15.
18: 660 News Time, 8:01, time for traffic and weather together on the ones from the 660 News Radio Traffic Center. Here's Leo.
0: There's a pedestrian-related incident on 26th Street just south of 32nd Ave up in the northeast with emergency services on scene. It's only creating light delays at the moment, but if you're rolling through that stretch, please ease up on the gas. Give those crews plenty of space to work safely. Meanwhile, Canada Day events bring in a few changes throughout the Eau Claire area this morning around 6th Street and Eau Claire Ave Southwest. Parking restricted throughout the day until 10 p.m. tonight. Nearby Barclay Parade at Parkade at 2nd Ave Southwest is closed until 9 tonight for Canada Day activities. If anything else is in your way, you could let us know at 403-291-0066. We appreciate all the calls and updates. Now time for a forecast from Environment Canada. Chance of showers today, potential storm risks in play as well. Today's highs up to 21, overnight lows down to 12 with more rain expected. That rain likely lingering into tomorrow, a high of 21 again, and then scattered showers for Friday as well with a high near 22. Right now in Calgary, it's mostly cloudy. We're holding steady at 14.
18: We'll have another check of traffic and weather together on the ones in less than 10 minutes. 660 News Time, 8:02. Happy Canada Day. Celebrations have been had throughout Canada on this day since 1868 in what was originally known as Dominion Day. As much like every year, the country's leaders would like to deliver a special message. And today, Prime Minister Mark Carney is calling for unity in his Canada Day message to Canadians. He says Canada was founded on the great conviction that we are strongest when we are united.
12: A conviction that was laid down in steel in 1885 when we built a national railway linking east to west. A conviction that crossed a continent when the Trans-Canada Highway opened in 1962, connecting communities from St. John's to Victoria.
18: He also said Canada is a land of kind, compassionate, and hardworking people. Meantime, today is Governor General Louise Arbour's first Canada Day as the King's representative. In a video message, the former Supreme Court Justice says, "Let's celebrate together with what unites us, not in spite of our differences, but through them."
21: This country is home to great artists, athletes, innovators, and scientists, but also to thousands of citizens who reach out to each other and demonstrate our common humanity, compassion, and solidarity. Each of you is helping to move Canada forward and shape our place in the world of tomorrow.
18: Arbour says Canada is a country that shines in many spheres, but is realistic about the challenges ahead. Well, as we ring in the nation's birthday, Calgary has a ton of activities to celebrate. We have more from Mr. Canadian, Darren Rathwell.
19: This what we heard last year, the confluence on July 1st. This year, a bit different, says Christina Timms, Calgary's Canada Day events coordinator.
22: Main stage show used to take place at the confluence up until last year. That big stage is being offered over at Princess Island Park this year.
19: The confluence, still a Canada Day centerpiece, can check out activities like teaching teepees and Indigenous spotlight and powwow. Meanwhile, another new venue, Eau Claire Plaza, prepared to listen up and fill up.
22: We'll be home to the most amount of food trucks in one spot. We'll have a secondary stage set up.
19: And other notable events set for East Village and the Chinese Cultural Center. At Harry Hayes, an exhibition of Canadian Army vehicles and a concert from the National Naval Reserve Band. And come 11 p.m., it's time for fireworks. The city saying Stampede Park is closed, but best viewing is at Max Bell Center. I'm Darren Rathwell.
18: Alberta RCMP are urging people to celebrate safely today. Of course, we have more from 660's Todd Kaufman.
20: Police say impaired driving continues to be a serious issue, with roughly one in four deadly crashes across Canada involving alcohol or drugs. Officers warn that even a little can have a big impact, slowing your reaction time and affecting your decision-making behind the wheel. RCMP Sergeant Darren Turnbull says mandatory alcohol screening will also be in place.
23: Mandatory alcohol screening is utilized by Alberta RCMP in searching for impaired drivers. What that is, if you're lawfully stopped, whether it's at a check stop or for a traffic violation, the officer can request mandatory alcohol screening, where you're required by law to provide a sample of your breath.
20: Turnbull adds refusing can result in criminal charges. RCMP are encouraging anyone planning to drink to line up a safe ride home, whether that's a designated driver, ride share, or staying over. I'm Todd Kaufman.
18: The National Music Center is celebrating a decade of Studio Bell in Calgary's East Village. Stephanie Hutchison is the director of programs there.
1: Studio Bell really was a catalyst for development in the East Village. And, you know, we're so grateful to the support of Calgarians. You know, we've had more than a million visitors walk through the doors in the last 10 years to discover what Canada's music story is.
18: And if you stop by Studio Bell, you can enjoy free admission all day, along with performances, exhibits, and interactive experiences celebrating the country's musical heritage. 660 News Time, 8:07. Today marks the launch of a new affordability payment from the Alberta government, what many are calling Danny Dollars. Premier Danielle Smith says eligible Albertans can now apply online to receive up to $100 in direct support. The government has chosen to distribute cash payments instead of cutting the provincial gas tax, arguing that tax reductions at the pump don't always translate into lower prices for drivers. Smith says direct payments are more reliable to help people with the rising cost of living. Nearly 3.4 million Albertans qualify for the program, including households with incomes of $225,000 or less. Applications opened this morning. And today, Prime Minister Mark Carney will be in Alberta in Edmonton later on this afternoon ahead of a major pipeline announcement from the province. The government has until today to submit its proposal to fast-track a new project, but it's believed the announcement will be actually taking place tomorrow. And with that in mind, Alberta prepares for that announcement, and there's some big questions. We have more from Darcy Rupchin.
3: Political watchers say the cloud around Alberta's separation could make the private sector second-guess investing in the pipeline.
4: Or they may make their support contingent on a certain result in the referendum, which again could get politically pretty tricky. So it may well be that they hang back.
3: But for others in Nisku Tuesday, like John Ittington, who drives for a living and has been dealing with high diesel prices, he'd rather see the pipeline go in the other direction.
5: Put a refinery out east, and we can ship bitumen off the East Coast. It's a lot closer to Europe than shipping it out of BC.
3: While not entirely buying that a new pipeline deal will quiet down anti-Ottawa sentiment in Alberta.
5: If the auto workers or steel workers were restricted like Alberta is, out of Ontario, they'd be screaming and there'd be action right away. So where's equality? And if BC had their lumber exports restricted like Alberta's oil exports are, they'd be screaming.
3: Darcy Rupchin, City News, Nisku.
18: Well, there's been some progress out of K country and positive progress with that. The last group of campers have now been escorted out of the Kananaskis area after days of heavy rain and flooding. Alberta Parks Minister Todd Loewen says about 50 people were previously taking shelter, but officials now confirm everyone has been able to get out safely. A local state of emergency remains in effect, with more than 100 kilometers of park road still closed because of all that wacky weather. In Canmore, the emergency declaration has been dropped, but they're urging you to stay away from the swollen rivers and banks in Canmore and, of course, here in Calgary. Coming up, traffic and weather together on the ones, 660 News Time, 8:10.
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0: Light delays are showing up on 26th Street south of 32nd Ave Northeast, where emergency services are handling a pedestrian-related incident. If you're passing by, please ease up on the gas a little bit. Give those crews plenty of space to work safely there. And a Canada Day closure is in place downtown at 8th Ave and 5th Street Southeast, where the road is shut down until 11 p.m. tonight. Up in Crescent Heights Northwest, Crescent Road at 1st Street Northwest has restrictions in place for festivities running through till midnight. So just expect some closures around that area as well. If you see anything else, why not let us know at 403-291-0066. We appreciate all the calls. Now time for the forecast. A chance of afternoon showers with potential thunderstorm risks today. A high of 21, lows down to 12 with more rain this evening. That rain likely lingering with us into tomorrow, a high near 21 again. More scattered showers for Friday as well, with daytime highs reaching up to 22 degrees. Right now in Calgary, still mostly cloudy in the downtown core, holding steady at 14.
18: 660 News Time, 8:12. Pop music royalty, including Bruce Springsteen, Barry Manilow, Stevie Wonder, and Dionne Warwick, were among the many notables who paid tribute to music legend Clive Davis at the producer's funeral in Manhattan. Alicia Keys teared up while talking about Davis's influence on her career.
7: You didn't just sign an artist. You recognized a soul. You saw not just the music I'd already made, but the music that was still sleeping inside of me. So thank you. Thank you for seeing me fully, completely, from the very beginning, even before I fully saw myself.
18: Clive Davis died last week at the age of 94, and he launched the careers of stars such as Whitney Houston and Bruce Springsteen. Coming up, a look at sports with Leo, 660 News Time, 8:13.
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18: Currently have clouds and 14 degrees on this Canada Day. Good morning, I'm Tim Schutz. Here's what's making news right now. Yes, it's Canada Day. Lots of activities around Calgary. And of course, that culminates with the fireworks later on tonight at 11 o'clock. And with Canada Day, Prime Minister Mark Carney has sent out a special message to all Canadians. So has the Governor General. We'll have more on that. And today marks the launch of a new affordability payment from the Alberta government, what many are calling Danny dollars, and that's $100 for you and I. And it's available now. You can just go online and apply for that. 660 News Time, 8:15. It's time now for sports from Sportsnet 960 The Fan. Here's Leo.
0: The Calgary Surge hit the road to face the Edmonton Stingers today for a Canada Day Battle of Alberta. The Surge enter the matchup at the bottom of the standings with a 1-11 record, looking to bounce back against a 4-7 Stinger squad who won their previous meeting by only 6 points. Tip-off locked in for 4 p.m. The NHL free agency market officially opens at 10 a.m. this morning. Two-time Stanley Cup winning netminder Sergei Bobrovsky hits the open market after Florida pivoted to acquire Jacob Markstrom. 29-year-old right-shot defenseman Rasmus Anderson, also one of the most coveted defensive targets available. You can stick with Sportsnet for the latest updates. Yesterday at the World Cup, Norway defeated the Ivory Coast 2-1 to advance to the round of 16 for a matchup against Brazil. France blanked Sweden 3-0, setting up a knockout date with Paraguay, while Mexico beat Ecuador 2-0. Today's action features England against DR Congo at 10 a.m., Belgium colliding with Senegal at 2 p.m., and the USA taking on Bosnia-Herzegovina tonight at 6 o'clock. And in the majors, the Blue Jays fell 3-0 to the New York Mets last night at Rogers Center. Starter Kevin Gausman took the loss, extending his winless streak to 7 starts. Vladimir Guerrero Jr. was a late scratch as well due to a sore back, though manager John Schneider noted the move was strictly precautionary. Vladdy will be back for today's Canada game that features a bullpen day for the Blue Jays as they face the New York Mets again. Righty Brandon Fisher will get the start as the opener, with rookie Spencer Miles expected to pitch some in relief. You can catch the action just after 1 p.m. on Sportsnet and Sportsnet 960 The Fan. 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
18: You're listening to 660 News Radio. This October, Albertans will vote in a referendum on whether they want to remain a province of Canada or take part in another referendum on whether to separate from the country. How did we get here? And where could this lead? 660's John Ackerman tells us those are some of the questions explored in a new book.
15: Tyler Dawson is the author of The Republic of Alberta, an idea that won't go away. He says one of the jobs of journalism in recent years is to moderate discussions between different factions in society. In this case, those on either side of the Alberta separation question.
16: This is something that I've been covering, you know, on and off for the better part of the last decade. So this was sort of an opportunity I felt to give it a long form, serious treatment and hopefully help people on all sides of the issue understand each other a little bit better.
15: Above all, he wants the reader to take the subject seriously, to realize just what is at stake here.
16: I hope they take away the sense that this is not just sort of fringe lunatics and conspiracy theorists, that there are people who really, truly, genuinely believe that their lives, the lives of their people they love, the lives of their neighbors, are going to be better in an independent Alberta.
15: With the News Radio Bookshelf, I'm John Ackerman.
18: Starting today and until further notice, Canada Post is suspending service to some EU countries over new customs rules for low-value shipments.
17: The Postal Service says it's not accepting mail or parcels destined for Austria, Belgium, the Czech Republic, Denmark, Finland, France, Germany, Ireland, Italy, Luxembourg, Portugal, and Spain. That's because the European Union is introducing a 3 euro customs duty on parcels imported from outside the bloc worth up to $240 Canadian. Canada Post says it will continue accepting shipments to other EU destinations while it works to implement compliance solutions in the affected markets. Naira Ahmed, The Canadian Press.
18: Coming up, traffic and weather together on The Ones.
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0: From the 660 Traffic and Weather Center, I'm Leo Ernawine. You can expect light delays on 26th Street just south of 32nd Ave Northeast, where emergency crews are dealing with a pedestrian-related incident. If you're moving through that stretch, please take it easy. Watch out for those fellow Calgarians out on the roads and crews working roadside as well. And then construction work causing some delays this morning on McLeod Trail between Midlake and Shaughnessy Boulevard up to the Bannister Road Bridge. The northbound left lane closed with speeds capped down to 50 daily until 6 on weekdays. And then construction tied to the pedestrian bridge demo continues on McLeod between 61st Ave and Glenmore, with two right lanes closed in both directions. That lasts until 5 a.m. tomorrow morning. If you see anything else, you can let us know, 403-291-0066. Now for the forecast, a chance of afternoon showers today, potential storm risks in play as well. Today's high is 21, overnight lows down to 12, with more rain expected this evening. That rain likely staying with us for tomorrow as well, a daytime high near 21 again. Scattered showers for Friday too, with a high near 22. Right now in Calgary, it's mostly cloudy. We're holding steady at 14. More traffic and weather every 10 minutes.
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18: You're listening to 660 News Radio. The U.S. is set to officially inform Canada and Mexico of its intentions for the Continental Trade Pact, known in this country as CUSMA.
20: The United States is not expected to extend the critical Continental Trade Pact today, although Prime Minister Mark Carney says officials from Canada, the U.S., and Mexico will hold a virtual meeting to talk about the agreement.
22: We're expecting a constructive exchange. I wouldn't expect any drama.
20: But Carney also said yesterday, I'm not looking for my pen. All signs indicate Washington will blow past the July 1st date without agreeing to renew the pact for a 16-year extension. The deal will remain in effect regardless, and trade talks will continue. U.S. Trade Rep Jamieson Greer has said there are pillars of the Continental Trade Pact that work well. Karen Rebo, The Canadian Press.
18: A new report from McGill University's Center for Media, Technology, and Democracy has found younger Canadians are more likely to say posts from influencers and online memes count as news.
17: Overall, the findings suggest that younger Canadians hold a broader, more inclusive understanding of what constitutes news, extending beyond traditional media to encompass a wider range of social media content. The report, which surveyed around 1,500 people, found Canadians are now exposed to a wide variety of content producers, from influencers to citizen journalists, memes, and AI-generated posts. That's blurring the boundaries of what counts as news and making perceptions of newsworthiness increasingly subjective. Researchers also found that there is less news content now on some major social platforms than there were in 2023. Naira Ahmed, The Canadian Press.
18: And now Mike Dubusky with an entertainment update.
2: I'm opening my beloved chocolate factory.
3: We're getting our first look at Netflix's Willy Wonka competition show. Wonka's The Golden Ticket will put 12 contestants and a partner of their choosing through challenges inspired by the film franchise. It'll stream on Netflix starting September 23rd.
6: Hello, Neely.
7: How'd you know it was me?
23: Only person with my private number other than my dad.
3: Also coming in September, Prime Video's Reacher spinoff, Neely. All episodes will premiere on September 16th. The show follows Maria Sten's fan-favorite character, Frances Neely, as she investigates a friend's death. If you wanted to hear Chris Martin's unreleased take on a James Bond song, now's your chance. A cassette with an unreleased demo of the Coldplay singer's potential theme for The World Is Not Enough is now up for auction. A portion of the proceeds will go to charity. Mike Dubusky, ABC News.
20: Job cuts may be on the way at Microsoft. The tech giant is said to be planning to announce layoffs soon as it looks to control costs. According to Business Insider, the cuts will impact thousands of roles, including sales and its Xbox gaming division. Microsoft shares tumbled 18% last month, making it the worst monthly performance since the year 2000. Turning to trading, we just wrapped up the best quarter in 6 years for stocks. The rally added more than $8 trillion to the S&P 500's value in 3 months. But this morning, we're starting the second half of 2026 with stock futures pointing to a lower open. Wall Street is looking ahead to the June jobs report tomorrow morning. S&P futures are down 23 points. Dow futures are falling 125. And American Express will now allow cardholders to use points on Apple Pay. The feature gives cardholders greater flexibility to use rewards for everyday purchases as inflation continues to rise. Courtney Donahoe, Bloomberg Radio.
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33: Good morning. This is 660 News Radio Calgary. Well, it was a very busy Tuesday for the Calgary Fire Department responding to a house fire, which quickly escalated when they got there. Mike Gazzola explains.
34: Now, it all started at around 5 in the afternoon. Crews were called to the southeast in Sundance for a house fire. While they were there, they say another home right across the alleyway was also found on fire. The CFD believes this all started after a lightning strike. Public Information Officer Alex Kwan describes what locals in the area were telling them.
35: Many neighbors reported extremely loud, like thunder boom sound right before the incident, and then a really, really bright flash of light, lightning right before the fires were found and called in.
34: He adds a gas line was also hit and was said to be fueling those flames. It was eventually clamped down and ATCO gas members were called in. Kwan adds those fires were put out and there were no reported injuries related to this whole situation. I'm Mike Gazzola.
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33: Good morning and happy Canada Day. It is Wednesday, July 1st. I'm Logan Stein. Currently 14 degrees and mostly cloudy in Calgary. You're just making headlines right now.
0: It's a happy birthday, Canada, and Calgary is ready to amp up the red and white even more. We'll tell you what to expect and what's new this year.
1: Alberta Mounties are urging people heading out on Canada Day to celebrate, but make sure you're doing it safely.
33: Prime Minister Mark Carney wishing everyone a happy Canada Day in a special message today. And acts of solidarity like buying local and traveling within Canada are a huge motive that he says he wants to prioritize moving forward. Applications open today for a new round of affordability payments from the Alberta government, nicknamed Danny Dollars.
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33: 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Time for a look at the Canada Day traffic and weather forecast with 660 News Radio's Leo Wernwein. Leo, how's it going on the roads?
5: Well, Logan, there are two troubled spots to keep an eye on this morning. Emergency crews still responding to an incident on 26th Street just south of 32nd Ave Northeast for a pedestrian-related crash. It's causing some light delays throughout the area. If you're driving through that stretch, prepare for slowdowns and watch out for fellow Calgarians as well as the first responders working roadside. And over on eastbound 64th Ave at Castle Ridge Boulevard, also in the northeast, a crash is blocking the right-hand lane. You can expect things to move a little bit slower as you come through there as well. If you see anything else, you can let us know at 403-291-0066. We appreciate all the updates. Now time for the forecast. A chance of afternoon showers, potential thunderstorm risks as well this afternoon. A high near 21. Tonight slows down to 12 with more rain expected this evening, and that rain likely to stick around for tomorrow. A daytime high of 21 again. More scattered showers for Friday as well. A high near 22. Right now in Calgary, we're holding steady, mostly cloudy and 14 degrees.
33: Canada is celebrating 159 years today, and Prime Minister Mark Carney is wishing everyone a happy Canada Day. In a video message, Carney says people from around the country have chosen small acts of solidarity like buying local and traveling within Canada.
6: Look, there will always be forces that want to divide us, but they forget a founding insight of our country, that unity is not uniformity. That our differences are strengths to be nurtured, not risks to be managed. That our values serve as our unshakable foundation that no one can take away.
33: Carney says Canada was founded on the great conviction that we are the strongest when we're united. And today's Governor General Louise Arbour's first Canada Day as the King's representative. In a video message, she says Canada is a country always striving to do better.
7: The world is watching the country that we're building together. A country that shines in many spheres and yet is realistic about the challenges ahead. Persistent inequalities and issues that still too often divide us.
33: And there's no shortage of activities to take place in today in Calgary. Darren Rathwell has a look.
0: The band Walk Off the Earth set to welcome in Canada's 159th birthday in Calgary, main stage headliner this year, and will play Princess Island Park rather than the Confluence. That from events coordinator Christina Timms.
8: We did do some research and engagement among Calgarians a few years ago. Princess Island Park was identified as a favorite place to celebrate Canada Day.
0: But plenty still to be had at the Confluence on Canada Day, including a powwow and an Indigenous artisans market, and a secondary music stage set for Eau Claire, along with the most food trucks in one spot. But, of course, that's not all. Senlock Park and the municipal building will host the Cultural Carousel.
8: Interactive hands-on cultural activities the likes of bracelet making, fan making.
0: East Village and the Chinese Cultural Center hosting events too, but then come 11 p.m. fireworks at Stampede Park, but the park is closed. Best viewing, says the city, is Max Bell Center. I'm Darren Rathwell.
33: And the Alberta RCMP are asking people getting ready to mark Canada Day to celebrate responsibly and think ahead before they drive. 660's Todd Kaufman's taking a look.
9: Officers say impaired driving remains a key concern, with about one in four deadly collisions in Canada involving alcohol or drugs. Police note it doesn't take much. Even small amounts can reduce reaction time and impair your ability to make safe choices on the road. Sergeant Darren Turnbull says, remember, impaired driving applies to all motor vehicles.
2: Whether you're talking about boats or off-highway vehicles are the standard one we think of motor vehicles, like on the highways, but includes motorcycles, dirt bikes, ATVs, whatever, any off-highway vehicle in any boat, that's a motor vehicle. So make sure you're enjoying the weekend safe and sober.
9: Mandatory alcohol screening will also be used this holiday, so drivers may be required to give a breath sample, and refusal could mean criminal charges. RCMP are urging anyone who plans to drink to arrange a safe way home. I'm Todd Kaufman.
33: 660 News Time, 8:35. Well, applications are open now for a new round of affordability payments from the Alberta government, nicknamed Danny Dollars. Premier Daniel Smith says the province is providing direct cash support rather than cutting gas taxes to help residents manage high living costs. The government argues that reducing fuel taxes does not always result in lower prices at the pump, while direct payments put money straight into people's pockets. The 3.4 million Albertans are eligible, provided their household income is $225,000 or less. You can now apply online, which started at 7 o'clock this morning. Prime Minister Mark Carney will be spending Canada Day in Alberta as the province prepares to unveil its latest pipeline proposal. The deadline to submit plans to Ottawa is today, with a major announcement expected tomorrow. Now, Carney says talks with Premier Daniel Smith are ongoing, but there's still no route and no private company signed on. And a lot of questions are circling around that pipeline plan. But do Albertans believe it'll benefit them? And how does it impact the separatist movement?
3: Political watchers say the cloud around Alberta's separation could make the private sector second-guess investing in the pipeline.
10: Or they may make their support contingent on a certain result in the referendum, which again could get politically pretty tricky. So it may well be that they hang back.
3: But for others in Nisku Tuesday, like John Ittington, who drives for a living and has been dealing with high diesel prices, he'd rather see the pipeline go in the other direction.
11: Put a refinery out east. And we can ship bitumen off the East Coast. It's a lot closer to Europe than shipping it out of BC.
3: While not entirely buying that a new pipeline deal will quiet down anti-Ottawa sentiment in Alberta.
11: If the auto workers or steel workers were restricted like Alberta is, out of Ontario, they'd be screaming and there'd be action right away. So where's equality? And if BC had their lumber exports restricted like Alberta's oil exports are, they'd be screaming.
3: Darcy Robjan, City News, Nisku.
33: 660 News Time, 8:37. Well, there's a little bit of progress to report out of K-Country after days of wild weather. The final group of campers has now been led out of Kananaskis after heavy rain and flooding left some people stranded in backcountry sites. Alberta Parks Minister Todd Lowen says about 50 people have been sheltering in place, but officials now say everyone has made it out safely. A local state of emergency is still in place, and more than 100 kilometers of road through the Rocky Mountain Parks remains closed because of landslides and flood damage. In Canmore, the emergency order has been lifted, but residents and visitors alike are being told to stay clear of fast-moving water and unstable banks. 660 News Time, 8:38. Well, City Council voted 13-2 yesterday to reinstate its municipal census as Calgary continues to grow at a rapid pace. They say this data will help plan services like roads, transit, and rec centers. And Saeed has more, getting reaction from councillors Nathaniel Schmidt and DJ Kelly.
12: Calgary is bringing back its municipal census after nearly a decade without one.
13: I support every 2 years. This is crucial data that we need to make decisions. Right now, without that, we're often guessing and grasping at straws as to where things should go. When we distribute funding with new populations, and given Calgary's grown and changed so quickly.
12: Some councillors also criticized the decision by previous councils to cancel the census in 2020.
14: It was a big mistake two previous councils ago, I guess, when in 2020 when they decided to cancel the municipal census. We're growing at an incredibly fast pace, and as a result of that, we need more regular data than what we've been getting.
12: City staff will also report back to council in 2026 and 2027 with updates on planning, costs, and timelines for the census. Hannah Saeed, City News, Calgary.
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5: On 26th Street, just south of 32nd Ave Northeast, emergency crews are handling a pedestrian-related incident. That's bringing up some light delays to the area. If you're rolling through, you can take it steady and keep an eye out for fellow Calgarians, as well as the first responders set up along the roadway there. There's also a crash on eastbound 64th Ave at Castle Ridge Boulevard Northeast. That's blocking the right-hand lane. You can expect a slower pass through there as well. And then demo work tied to the pedestrian bridge continues on McLeod between 61st Ave and Glenmore. Two right lanes closed in both directions until 5 a.m. tomorrow. That's creating a bottleneck on top of the usual construction slowdowns on McLeod between Canyon Meadows and Anderson Road. If anything else is causing you an issue, you can call us or leave us a message at 403-291-0066. Now time for the forecast. A chance of showers this afternoon. Potential storm risk in play as well. A high of 21 dropping to 12 tonight with more rain expected. And that rain continues tomorrow with a high of 21 again. More scattered showers for Friday as well, reaching 22 degrees right now in Calgary. Still mostly cloudy and 14.
33: 660 News Time, 8:42. The economic update for April from Stats Canada showed a rebound from the negativity of the first quarter. Mike Eppel has the details.
19: Economic output grew by over 0.5% month to month for April. It was the best performance in close to 2 years, and it's tracking to over a 2% gain for the quarter in Q2 compared to Q1, which was negative in the Stats Canada economic data. But the bounce from the mining and energy and manufacturing sectors all leading to a positive start to the second quarter of the year. The May GDP flash forecast also showing strength, led by finance, insurance, and real estate. Remember, the first quarter and going back to the fourth quarter of 2025 were surprisingly weak and much below the Bank of Canada's forecast. These numbers are tracking a little bit higher and in line with some of the earlier expectations. Bank of Canada had previously said there's a lot of slack still in the economy. The only risk is whether or not energy inflation filters through to other sectors and building price pressures. At the Business Center, I'm Mike Eppel.
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33: Good morning. Hoping the rain will stay away today, or at least the thunder showers. There's a chance of that. But right now, it's 14 and mostly cloudy in Calgary on this Canada Day. I'm Logan Stein. Here's a look at some of the stories making headlines right now. There is a lot to do in and around the city on Canada's 159th birthday today. Today, Governor General Louise Arbour gave her first message as the King's representative, and Mark Carney also had a message himself. I have more on this coming up in 15 minutes' time. Well, today marks the launch of a new affordability payment from the Alberta government, what many are calling Danny Dollars. Premier Daniel Smith says eligible Albertans can now apply online to receive up to $100 in direct support. The portal opened up at 7 o'clock this morning. You can find more details on the government's website. And crews have now cleared up the last of the campers who were stuck in Cay Country as heavy rain and flooding swept through the region. Florida Parks Minister Todd Lowen says there were about 50 people sheltering in place, but a later update confirmed everyone can now leave safely. We'll have more on this story after 9. And now, if you look at sports from Sports at 960, The Fan, here's Leo Arnwine.
5: A holiday edition of the Battle of Alberta on the hardwood today as the Calgary Surge face the Edmonton Stingers for some Canadian Elite Basketball League action. The 4-7 Stingers won the previous matchup by 6 points, while the 1-11 Surge are trying to move out of the bottom of the standings. This one tips off at 4 p.m. Over to hockey, NHL free agency opens this morning at 10 a.m. Rasmus Anderson testing the open market, and two-time Stanley Cup champion Sergei Bobrovsky is also available after the Panthers acquired goalie Jacob Markstrom. Restricted free agents like Connor Bedard and Jason Robertson are also eligible to receive offer sheets, so that could be interesting. You can track the latest updates all day on Sportsnet. Turning to the World Cup, a handful of teams locked up spots in the next stage. Norway got past Ivory Coast 2-1 to secure a highly anticipated matchup against Brazil. France put together a dominant 3-0 performance over Sweden to book their ticket against Paraguay, while Mexico cruised past Ecuador 2-0. Today's action features England against DR Congo at 10 a.m., Belgium playing Senegal at 2 p.m., and the USA facing Bosnia-Herzegovina at 6 o'clock. Looking ahead to the weekend, Canada set for a round of 16 date with Morocco this Saturday, kicking off at 11 a.m. And finally to baseball, the Toronto Blue

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9: Good morning. This is 660 News Radio Calgary. Today marks 1 week since Venezuela's devastating earthquakes. Nearly 2,000 people confirmed dead. One glimmer of hope, the rescue of a three-year-old trapped in the rubble for 6 days. ABC's James Longman reports.
10: This is extraordinary. This is a sea of debris in La Guaira. This is backbreaking work. We're on the roof of a collapsed building here. They've heard sounds from below, and now the job of this U.S. team is to dig down.
9: Stateside, the Supreme Court rejected U.S. President Donald Trump's attempt to end birthright citizenship in the U.S. by executive order. The ruling on Tuesday reaffirms more than a century of legal precedent that babies born on American soil are automatically American citizens. More from ABC's Sophie Flay.
11: Many legal experts expected a lopsided decision on what was considered settled law. Instead, three justices dissented. Justice Clarence Thomas arguing the 14th Amendment was written to guarantee citizenship to freed slaves. Trump has made the same argument.
12: It wasn't for billionaire Chinese people who have 57 children that become American citizens.
11: At the heart of the case, what the administration calls birth tourism. Women traveling from countries like China to give birth in U.S. hospitals to secure citizenship for their babies.
9: And as temperatures remain mild in Calgary, the same cannot be said for parts of Ontario. The hottest days of the week are expected to line up with Toronto's Canada Day celebrations today and tomorrow's FIFA World Cup knockout match at Toronto Stadium between Croatia and Portugal. Temperatures across southern Ontario and Quebec are forecasted to reach the mid-30s, with humidity making it feel several degrees warmer. Melly Serrano, who's visiting Toronto from New York for the World Cup, says she's relying on a few simple ways to stay cool.
13: My main thing is I've been making sure I have a cold, sweet beverage with me. I've been stopping for juices, bubble tea. I've just been drinking some sort of liquid throughout the whole day, and it's helped a lot.
9: A new Health Canada report released this month recommends an upper indoor temperature limit of 26 degrees to help protect older adults from heat-related illness and death. Coming up, your look at traffic and weather together on The Ones.
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17: From the 660 Traffic Center, I'm Leo Erdeline on 26th Street, just south of 32nd Ave Northeast. We have a pedestrian-related incident that has emergency crews set up along the roadway. That's bringing some light delays. If you're coming through there, roll through with some patience and stay mindful of those fellow Calgarians and first responders positioned on scene. And over on eastbound 64th Ave at Castle Ridge Boulevard Northeast, we have a crash that's blocking the right-hand lane. You can expect the tires squeeze as you pass by that one. If anything else is causing you an issue, you can let us know at 403-291-0066. 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And now time for the forecast. We have a chance of showers dropping this afternoon with a risk of a thunderstorm as well. Highs of 21. And then we're down to about a low of 12 tonight with more rain. That rain likely staying with

0: us for tomorrow as well. A high near 21 again. More scattered showers for Friday, reaching up to 22 degrees. Sunshine returns on Saturday with a high near 24. And then we're back to showers again for Sunday with a daytime high near 19 degrees. Right now in Calgary, mostly cloudy and 14. More traffic and weather every 10 minutes.
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5: Good morning and happy Canada Day from 660 News Radio, Calgary. Stampede will be here right away. A special volunteer badge will also be given at this year's Calgary Stampede Parade for the Girl Guides who will be participating in the event. The guides have been carrying banners announcing parade floats for nearly 80 years. The new badge is the brainchild of Christina Smith, a Stampede volunteer and former Girl Guide herself, and a bobsleigh participant in the 2002 Winter Olympics.
6: I know that I look back at badges and crests that I had earned as a Brownie and a Girl Guide and Pathfinder, and I cherish those. And just very much like my participation medal in the Olympics, it's something that stays with us.
5: About 40 Girl Scouts take part in the parade each year. If you had plans to send out some packages to Europe, well, think twice. Until further notice, Canada Post is suspending service to some EU countries over new custom rules.
7: The Postal Service says it's not accepting mail or parcels destined for Austria, Belgium, the Czech Republic, Denmark, Finland, France, Germany, Ireland, Italy, Luxembourg, Portugal, and Spain. That's because the European Union is introducing a 3 euro customs duty on parcels imported from outside the bloc worth up to $240 Canadian. Canada Post says it will continue accepting shipments to other EU destinations while it works to implement compliance solutions in the affected markets. Naira Ahmed, The Canadian Press.
5: If you didn't get an invitation to Taylor Swift and Travis Kelce's wedding, you're not alone. While it may be among Swifties' wildest dreams to take part, they've been told to shake it off. This love story's a private affair, and for those on the guest list for the Madison Square Garden party, there are some very strict rules.
8: They're the hottest couple in the country, and plans for their wedding have kept fans guessing for months. But we're learning Taylor Swift and Travis Kelce are 2 days away from a marathon celebration at Madison Square Garden. Expect no unauthorized photos. The sources said everyone, from guests to vendors to security guards, will not be allowed to take out their phones.
5: And a big change in Canada's telecom world. TELUS has officially transitioned to new leadership after more than 25 years. With Victor Dodig succeeding Darren Entwistle as president and chief executive.
9: Dodig stepped down from the helm of CIBC last year after more than a decade leading the bank. He joined the telecom company's leadership team full-time in May after serving on the TELUS board of directors since 2022. Entwistle expressed his heartfelt gratitude in an emailed message to TELUS customers on his final day yesterday. He had led the company since 2000 when he took over at just 37 years old.
5: Now for a look at more of today's top business stories.
10: Job creation rising this month thanks to service industries, but that creation was less than expected. Downbeat tone on Wall Street this morning, Nike among the shares losing traction after warning about a slowdown triggered by elevated consumer anxiety and inventory issues. The FDA letting Philip Morris market Zyn nicotine pouches and flavors like coffee, cool mint, and cinnamon as less harmful than cigarettes. Another big AI customer, the CIA director, promising to step up the agency's efforts to deploy AI and quantum computing, saying AI rewrites the spy playbook and alters tradecraft forever. And Gen Zers cleaning up in the car detailing business. Postings on TikTok inspiring people to start power washing and car detailing businesses. Wall Street Journal says there are few barriers to entry, but it also warns not everyone is seeing bubbles of money, and it can be hard work. This report is sponsored by Vanguard Investor Choice, a proxy voting program for eligible Vanguard index funds. Denise Pellegrini, Bloomberg Radio.
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24: Let's take a look at the Canada Day Travelers Forecast in Banff, Canmore today. Chance of showers and a high of 17. Edmonton, showers today and a high of 21. Over in Kelowna, chance of showers and a high of 25. Vancouver, showers this afternoon, high of 20. Regina, showers and breezy today with a high of 21. And it is hot in Ontario, as you've been hearing. There's a heat warning in Toronto, a high of 34 with a humidex of 44 degrees. 660 News Time, 9 o'clock.
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24: It's Wednesday, July 1st. It's Canada Day. Good morning. I'm Tim Schutz, currently in Calgary. Cloudy and 14 degrees. Here's what's making news right now.
25: Time for a really big party. Calgarians will don their red and white to celebrate our nation's B-Day. We'll take a look at what to expect.
26: Alberta Mounties are asking people to celebrate responsibly this Canada Day and think ahead before they drive.
24: And today is a day that you and I get our $100 from the Alberta government. All the details on Danny Dollars coming up. Prime Minister Mark Carney will make a rare Canada Day visit to Alberta. He's in Edmonton later this afternoon, and it'll be hours before an expected provincial announcement on a new pipeline.
0: Holiday hoops are on tap as the Calgary Surge visit Edmonton this afternoon, and it's the annual Canada Day NHL free agency window. 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
24: 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Time for traffic and weather together on the ones from the 660 News Radio Traffic Center. 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
0: Both the earlier issues that we had have wrapped up. The pedestrian-related incident on 26th Street, just south of 32nd Ave Northeast, has been cleared. Traffic moving normally again through that stretch. Same story on eastbound 64th Ave at Castle Ridge Boulevard Northeast, where that right-hand lane crash has also been cleared out. And downtown around 6th Street and Eau Claire Ave Southwest, parking restrictions throughout the day until 10 p.m. tonight nearby the Barclay Parkade at 2nd Ave Southwest, still closed until 9 tonight, also for Canada Day activities. If anything else is causing you an issue, you can let us know at 403-291-0066. Now time for the forecast. A chance of afternoon showers today with risks of a thunderstorm in play as well. Highs of 21 drop into 12 tonight with more rain in store, and that rain likely continuing tomorrow. A high near 21 again. More scattered showers also for Friday with a high near 22. Right now in Calgary, it is 15 degrees and mostly cloudy.
24: We'll have another check of traffic and weather together on the ones in less than 10 minutes. 660 News Time, 9:02. It's a very special birthday today. Canada is celebrating 159 years. And as Canadians reflect on our country today, Governor General Louise Arbour's first Canada Day as the King's representative. In a video message, she says Canada is a country always striving to do better.
1: The world is watching the country that we're building together. A country that shines in many spheres and yet is realistic about the challenges ahead. Persistent inequalities and issues that still too often divide us.
24: Arbour says she was always very proud to identify herself as Canadian as her career took her around the world. And Calgary is set to celebrate the big birthday today. There's a full slate of activities. We have more from Mr. Canada 660's Darren Rathwell.
2: Festivities and events scattered across multiple downtown locations this year.
25: Christina Timms has been busy with setup, the Calgary event coordinator for the big day, Canada Day.
2: Princess Island Park with our main stage show that we've moved. Also at Eau Claire Plaza this year celebrating. Both of these are new event locations.
25: Walk Off the Earth headliner this year at Princess Island, but of course there's a lot more in store.
2: Sienlock Park this year as well with our cultural carousel, which is actually it's grown so huge. We've had to split it across two event sites.
25: And at the Confluence. Activities including a powwow, Indigenous spotlight, artisans market, and more. Elsewhere, check out the East Village, the Chinese Cultural Center, Studio Bell, marking 10 years of the National Music Center. And, of course, the fireworks at 11 p.m. above Stampede Park, which...
2: It's closed on account of Stampede setup. The viewing location that we're promoting for this year to folks is Max Bell Center.
25: I'm Darren Rathwell.
24: And the Alberta RCMP are reminding you to celebrate Canada Day safely. Don't drink and drive. We have more from Todd Kaufman.
26: Officers say impaired driving is still a major problem, with about 1 in 4 deadly crashes in Canada linked to drugs or alcohol. Here's RCMP Sergeant Darren Turnbull.
6: If you are going to be consuming any alcohol or drugs, make sure you plan ahead so that nobody is going to be risking driving after they've been consuming the alcohol or drugs. We want all of our drivers to be completely sober while they're driving vehicles.
26: Police stress that even a small amount can slow your reaction time and cloud your judgment. They're also using mandatory alcohol screening, meaning you can be asked for a breath sample at any time, and refusing can lead to criminal charges. RCMP are urging people to plan ahead with a designated driver. And remember, this applies to more than just cars. It includes boats and off-highway vehicles as well. I'm Todd Kaufman.
24: 660 News Time, 9:05. Today is the day that you and I can get our $100 from the Alberta government. Nicknamed Danny Dollars, Premier Danielle Smith has said her government is doling out the affordability payments instead of reducing its tax on gasoline at the pumps. Smith says cuts to gas taxes don't always get passed on to consumers, so the payments are the best way to help Albertans with the high cost of living. Nearly 3.4 million Albertans with a maximum household income of $225,000 or less are eligible and can apply online starting today. The portal to apply is now open, and you can find more details on the government website. The matter of the census has been settled at council yesterday with a 13-2 vote to direct administration to run a census every 5 years starting September 2028. By then, it'll be nearly a decade since Calgary counted its own people, relying instead on the federal census data. Doing so was missing things. The civic census hopes to supplement information from the federal count and will mean the city has fresh population data every 2 to 3 years. Here's Councillor DJ Kelly.
7: We need more data. This is it was a big mistake that the previous council made two previous councils ago, I guess, in 2020 when they decided to cancel the municipal census.
24: Council also decided the work will be handled in-house, with administration saying Calgary's size makes it difficult and costly to rely on an outside contractor. Well, there was a bit of a scare yesterday in Calgary Southeast. At around 5, the fire department started getting calls about flames coming from a house in the Sundance area. Public Information Officer Alex Kwan explains what they found when they got there.
5: On their arrival, they found a fire on the back exterior of a home. They stretched the hose line, started knocking back that fire. At the same time, across the alley, a second home caught on fire. So our fire crews observed smoke coming from a second-story window. Two occupants were home and had self-exited.
24: Neighbors in the area reported seeing a flash of light and hearing a loud boom. Therefore, it's believed the fire sparked up after a lightning strike. A gas line was also damaged and was fueling the fire. ATCO Gas was called in to make repairs. Kwan adds there were no reported injuries after all that happened. Crews have now cleared out the last of the campers who were stuck in Kananaskis country as heavy rain and flooding swept through the region. Alberta Parks Minister Todd Loewen says there were about 50 people sheltering in place, but a later update confirmed everyone could now leave safely. The area is still under a local state of emergency, with more than 100 kilometers of roads in Rocky Mountain Parks shut down due to landslides and washouts. In Canmore, the local emergency has been lifted, but officials are warning people to stay back from fast-moving water. The same goes for the Bow and Elbow Rivers here in Calgary. Officials say you got to stay away from the river. It's still running fairly fast, and the shoreline is quite iffy with all that water running. We'll keep you up to date on that. Coming up, traffic and weather together on the ones, 660 News Time, 910.
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24: 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Time for traffic and weather together on the ones. 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
0: Oh, Canada. Most major routes around the city moving quite well at the moment. We'll keep our fingers crossed. Hope it stays that way. Right-hand lane closures continue, though, on Country Hills Boulevard Northwest and 14th Street as part of ongoing construction. Those run through July 11th. Concrete and paving work continues on Shaganapi at Nolan Hill Boulevard. The northbound right lane closed, speeds capped down to 50K. And for Canada Day, Calgary Transit running buses and C trains on a Sunday-level schedule. You can expect fewer trains and buses between stops. If there's anything else out there causing you an issue, why not let us know? 403-291-0066. 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Belly up for a free Stampede pancake breakfast with live entertainment, vendors, and more. Sunday, July 5th from 9 to 11 a.m., 905 Prominence Way Southwest. Now time for the forecast. A chance of afternoon showers today with a potential storm risk in play. Today's high is 21. Dropping to 12 tonight with more rain, and that rain continues for tomorrow, a high of 21 again. Right now in Calgary, still mostly cloudy downtown, holding steady at 15 degrees.
24: 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You probably don't know his name, but you certainly know his music. Jim Ryan says a founding member of the Village People has died.
4: For nearly 50 years, Victor Willis had been performing with the Village People, usually dressed as a motorcycle cop, but sometimes as a naval officer. He and the band are a favorite of President Trump, performing here on Inauguration Eve 2025, with Trump dancing on stage. The Village People posted this morning that Willis died Tuesday of what the band called a short but aggressive illness. He was 74. Jim Ryan, ABC News. It's fun to stay at the
24: Now you'll have that song in your head all day long. Coming up, a look at sports. It's free agent day in the NHL. And of course, Leo will keep us up to date on all the happenings there. We'll see what the Calgary Flames do. 660 News Time, 9:13.
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24: We have a few clouds kicking around. It's 15 degrees in Calgary on this Canada Day. A great day. Good morning. I'm Tim Schutz. Here's what's making news right now. Yes, it's Canada Day, and there's tons of things going on all around Calgary. Of course, we'll keep you up to date on that, and it's going to culminate with the fireworks tonight at 11 o'clock. And with Canada Day, Prime Minister Mark Carney has sent out his Canada Day message. We'll certainly talk more about that. And today is the day that you and I can get our $100 from the Alberta government. Nicknamed Danny Dollars, of course, the government is doling out the affordability payments instead of reducing its tax on gas at the pumps. 660 News Time, 9:15. Time now for sports from Sports at 960 The Fan. Here's Leo.
0: The Calgary Surge hit the road to face the Edmonton Stingers today for a Canada Day Battle of Alberta. The Surge enter the matchup at the bottom of the standings with a 1-11 record, looking to bounce back against a 4-7 Stinger squad who won their previous meeting by only 6 points. Tip-off locked in for 4 p.m. The NHL free agency market officially opens at 10 a.m. this morning. Two-time Stanley Cup winning netminder Sergei Bobrovsky hits the open market after Florida pivoted to acquire Jacob Markstrom. 29-year-old right-shot defenseman Rasmus Anderson, also one of the most coveted defensive targets available. You can stick with Sportsnet for the latest updates. Yesterday at the World Cup, Norway defeated the Ivory Coast 2-1 to advance to the round of 16 for a matchup against Brazil. France blanked Sweden 3-0, setting up a knockout date with Paraguay, while Mexico beat Ecuador 2-0. Today's action features England against DR Congo at 10 a.m., Belgium colliding with Senegal at 2 p.m., and the USA taking on Bosnia-Herzegovina tonight at 6 o'clock. And in the majors, the Blue Jays fell 3-0 to the New York Mets last night at Rogers Center. Starter Kevin Gausman took the loss, extending his winless streak to 7 starts. Vladimir Guerrero Jr. was a late scratch as well due to a sore back, though manager John Schneider noted the move was strictly precautionary. Vladdy will be back for today's Canada game that features a bullpen day for the Blue Jays as they face the New York Mets again. Righty Brandon Fisher will get the start as the opener, with rookie Spencer Miles expected to pitch some in relief. You can catch the action just after 1 p.m. on Sportsnet and Sportsnet 960 The Fan. 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
24: You're listening to 660 News Radio. This October, Albertans will vote in a referendum on whether they want to remain a province of Canada or take part in another referendum on whether to separate from the country. How did we get here? And where could this lead? 660's John Ackerman tells us those are some of the questions explored in a new book.
19: Tyler Dawson is the author of The Republic of Alberta, an idea that won't go away. He says one of the jobs of journalism in recent years is to moderate discussion between different factions in society. In this case, those on either side of the Alberta separation question.
20: This is something that I've been covering, you know, on and off for the better part of the last decade. So this was sort of an opportunity I felt to give it a long form, serious treatment and hopefully help people on all sides of the issue understand each other a little bit better.
19: Above all, he wants the reader to take the subject seriously, to realize just what is at stake here.
20: I hope they take away the sense that this is not just sort of fringe lunatics and conspiracy theorists, that there are people who really, truly, genuinely believe that their lives, the lives of their people they love, the lives of their neighbors, are going to be better in an independent Alberta.
19: With the News Radio Bookshelf, I'm John Ackerman.
24: Starting today and until further notice, Canada Post is suspending service to some EU countries over new customs rules for low-value shipments.
21: The Postal Service says it's not accepting mail or parcels destined for Austria, Belgium, the Czech Republic, Denmark, Finland, France, Germany, Ireland, Italy, Luxembourg, Portugal, and Spain. That's because the European Union is introducing a 3 euro customs duty on parcels imported from outside the bloc worth up to $240 Canadian. Canada Post says it will continue accepting shipments to other EU destinations while it works to implement compliance solutions in the affected markets. Naira Ahmed, The Canadian Press.
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13: Do you, Yahoo? 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Maybe you save it for an 89-point bull ride. 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Do you Yahoo! 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
0: In the 660 Traffic and Weather Center, I'm Leo Ernawine. Road work continues this morning on Memorial at 5th Ave Southeast with lane restrictions in place until noon today. East Bend Memorial has a right lane closure between Edmonton Trail and Zoo Road, and the right lane on the 5th Ave Southeast exit ramps also closed as well. Speeds kept down to 50K throughout that area too. And more construction on 16th Ave at 34th Street Southeast. The westbound lane on 16th Ave is closed until 5 p.m. today with two-way traffic shifted to the south side. 34th Street Southeast also closed at 16th Ave and detours are in place throughout the area. If you see anything else, why not let us know? 403-291-0066. Now time for the forecast. We have a chance of showers today, dealing with potential storm risk in the afternoon as well. A high of 21. Tonight's low is down to 12 with more rain this evening. And we're expecting that rain to linger into tomorrow. A high of 21 again. More scattered showers for Friday as well. Daytime highs at 22 degrees. Sunshine returns for Saturday, though, with a high near 24. And then for Sunday, we're back to a high of 19 with more rain. Right now in Calgary, it's mostly cloudy and 15. More traffic and weather every 10 minutes.
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24: You're listening to 660 News Radio. The U.S. is set to officially inform Canada and Mexico of its intentions for the Continental Trade Pact, known in this country as CUSMA.
3: The United States is not expected to extend the critical Continental Trade Pact today, although Prime Minister Mark Carney says officials from Canada, the U.S., and Mexico will hold a virtual meeting to talk about the agreement.
6: We're expecting a constructive exchange. I wouldn't expect any drama.
3: But Carney also said yesterday, I'm not looking for my pen. All signs indicate Washington will blow past the July 1st date without agreeing to renew the pact for a 16-year extension. The deal will remain in effect regardless, and trade talks will continue. U.S. Trade Rep Jamieson Greer has said there are pillars of the Continental Trade Pact that work well. Karen Rebo, The Canadian Press.
24: A new report from McGill University Center for Media, Technology, and Democracy has found younger Canadians are more likely to say posts from influencers and online memes count as news.
23: Overall, the findings suggest that younger Canadians hold a broader, more inclusive understanding of what constitutes news, extending beyond traditional media to encompass a wider range of social media content. The report, which surveyed around 1,500 people, found Canadians are now exposed to a wide variety of content producers, from influencers to citizen journalists, memes, and AI-generated posts. That's blurring the boundaries of what counts as news and making perceptions of newsworthiness increasingly subjective. Researchers also found that there is less news content now on some major social platforms than there were in 2023. Naira Ahmed, The Canadian Press.
24: And now Mike Dubusky with an entertainment update.
25: I'm opening my beloved chocolate factory.
26: We're getting our first look at Netflix's Willy Wonka competition show. Wonka's The Golden Ticket will put 12 contestants and a partner of their choosing through challenges inspired by the film franchise. It'll stream on Netflix starting September 23rd.
27: Hello, Neely. How'd you know it was me?
28: Only person with my private number other than my dad.
26: Also coming in September, Prime Video's Reacher spinoff, Neely. All episodes will premiere on September 16th. The show follows Maria Sten's fan-favorite character, Frances Neely, as she investigates a friend's death. If you wanted to hear Chris Martin's unreleased take on a James Bond song, now's your chance. A cassette with an unreleased demo of the Coldplay singer's potential theme for The World Is Not Enough is now up for auction. A portion of the proceeds will go to charity. Mike Dubusky, ABC News.
29: This is a Bloomberg Money Minute mixed picture for stocks this hour. That's as investors look at a report showing strengthening manufacturing on the one hand, but comments from new Fed Chair Kevin Warsh on the other. Warsh does say inflation risks are down, but he also says he's determined to bring inflation back to the central bank's 2% target. Not exactly dovish comments as far as some investors are concerned. Starwood Capital has raised more than $10 billion for a fund that will invest in data centers, rental housing, and other commercial property. Kroger to acquire Giant Eagle chain in a $1.65 billion grocery deal. Giant Eagle has hundreds of stores across Ohio, Pennsylvania, West Virginia, Maryland, and Indiana. And sources say TikTok is finalizing a settlement related to a lawsuit claiming the world's largest social media platform is addictive to minors, avoiding a jury trial scheduled for this month in Los Angeles. This report is sponsored by Vanguard Investor Choice, a proxy voting program for eligible Vanguard index funds. Denise Pellegrini, Bloomberg Radio.
30: 660 News Time, 9:27. The Canadian economy was springing back to life at the start of the second quarter. Following the much-debated technical recession at the start of the year, the economic output seems to be stabilizing. Mike Eppel reports.
4: After that slightly negative performance in the first quarter of the year, the economy sprang back to life early in Q2. The April GDP showed a growth rate of 0.5% month to month, 1.1% year to year, and its early tracking for the quarter pointing to an annualized growth rate of roughly 2.5%. And that was in line with what the Bank of Canada had projected earlier in the year. The first quarter was very underwhelming. Looks like the second quarter will live up to expectations. The big gains coming from the likes of the metal and mining sectors and the energy sector, benefiting from a restart of major projects and a rising price for oil. And the growth was fairly broadly based. 14 out of 20 sectors showed a positive performance. The big question is, where do the trade talks go with the United States? And will the now cooling price for oil filter back inflation to allow the Bank of Canada to stay on hold for interest rates? At the Business Center, I'm Mike Uppold.
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1: Good morning. It is Wednesday, July 1st, Canada Day. I'm Logan Stein. Here's what's making news right now.
3: Get out your red and white birthday candles. Calgary will celebrate Canada Day. We'll take a look at what to expect and what's new this year.
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1: Open up your wallet today. You can sign up to get $100 from the Alberta government. And Prime Minister Mark Carney will be making his way to Alberta with a special announcement tomorrow.
5: A Canada Day clash as the Calgary Surge tip off in Edmonton against the Stingers this afternoon for some Canadian Elite Basketball League action. 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
5: Happy Canada Day to you as well, Logan, and to all the listeners. Construction work causing some delays this morning on McLeod Trail between Midlake and Shaughnessy Boulevard up to the Bannister Road Bridge. The northbound left lane is closed with speeds reduced down to 50, and it says daily until 6 p.m. on weekdays. And more road work as well tied up to the pedestrian bridge demolition continuing on McLeod Trail between 61st Ave and Glenmore, with two right lanes closed in both directions there. This will last until early tomorrow morning, so expect another pinch point here, especially during peak hours. If there's anything else causing you an issue, like crashes and or stalls, you can always reach us at 403-291-0066. We appreciate all the updates. Now time for the forecast from Environment Canada. We're still expecting a chance of afternoon showers today with a potential storm risk in play as well. A high of 21, dropping to 12 tonight with more rain. Rain continuing for tomorrow. Daytime highs at 21 again, and then scattered showers on Friday, reaching up to 22 degrees right now in Calgary. Still mostly cloudy in the downtown core, holding steady at 15.
1: 660 News Time, 9:32. Happy Canada Day. Celebrations have been had throughout Canada on this day since 1868 in what was originally known as Dominion Day. And much like every year, the country's leader would deliver a special message. Today, Prime Minister Mark Carney is calling for unity in his Canada Day message to Canadians. He says Canada was founded on the great conviction that we're strongest when we're united.
6: A conviction that was laid down in steel in 1885 when we built a national railway linking east to west. A conviction that crossed a continent when the Trans-Canada Highway opened in 1962, connecting communities from St. John's to Victoria.
1: And today's Governor General Louise Arbour's first Canada Day as the King's representative. In a video message, the former Supreme Court Justice says, "Let's celebrate together what unites us, not in spite of our differences, but through them."
7: This country is home to great artists, athletes, innovators, and scientists, but also to thousands of citizens who reach out to each other and demonstrate our common humanity, compassion, and solidarity. Each of you is helping to move Canada forward and shape our place in the world of tomorrow.
1: And as we ring in the nation's birthday, Calgary has a ton of activities to celebrate. Darren Rathwell reports.
3: This what we heard last year, the confluence on July 1st. This year, a bit different, says Christina Timms, Calgary's Canada Day events coordinator.
8: Main stage show used to take place at the confluence up until last year. That big stage is being offered over at Princess Island Park this year.
3: The confluence, still a Canada Day centerpiece, can check out activities like teaching teepees and Indigenous spotlight and powwow. Meanwhile, another new venue, Eau Claire Plaza, prepared to listen up and fill up.
8: We'll be home to the most amount of food trucks in one spot. We'll have a secondary stage set up.
3: And other notable events set for East Village and the Chinese Cultural Center. At Harry Hayes, an exhibition of Canadian Army vehicles and a concert from the National Naval Reserve Band. And come 11 p.m., it's time for fireworks. The city's saying Stampede Park is closed, but best viewing is at Max Bell Center. I'm Darren Rathwell.
1: And Alberta RCMP are urging people to celebrate safely today. Here's 660's Todd Kaufman.
4: Police say impaired driving continues to be a serious issue, with roughly one in four deadly crashes across Canada involving alcohol or drugs. Officers warn that even a little can have a big impact, slowing your reaction time and affecting your decision-making behind the wheel. RCMP Sergeant Darren Turnbull says mandatory alcohol screening will also be in place.
9: Mandatory alcohol screening is utilized by Alberta RCMP in searching for impaired drivers. What that is, if you're lawfully stopped, whether it's at a check stop or for a traffic violation, the officer can request mandatory alcohol screening where you're required by law to provide a sample of your breath.
4: Turnbull adds refusing can result in criminal charges. RCMP are encouraging anyone planning to drink to line up a safe ride home, whether that's a designated driver, ride share, or staying over. I'm Todd Kaufman.
1: 660 News Time, 9:35. While Canada rings in 159 years, the National Music Centre is celebrating a decade of Studio Bell in Calgary's East Village. Stephanie Hutchinson is the director of the programs there.
10: Studio Bell really was a catalyst for development in the East Village. And, you know, we're so grateful to the support of Calgarians. You know, we've had more than a million visitors walk through the doors in the last 10 years to discover what Canada's music story is.
1: If you're looking for something to do on Canada Day, you can enjoy free admission all day, along with performances, exhibits, and interactive experiences celebrating the country's musical heritage. Today marks the launch of a new affordability payment from the Alberta government, what many are calling Danny Dollars. Premier Daniel Smith says eligible Albertans can now apply online to receive up to $100 in direct support. The government has chosen to distribute cash instead of cutting the provincial gas tax, arguing that tax reductions at the pump don't always translate into lower prices for drivers. Smith says direct payments are a more reliable way to help people deal with the rising cost of living. Nearly 3.4 million Albertans qualify for the program, including households with incomes of $225,000 or less. Applications opened up this morning at 7 o'clock, and you can find more details on the Government of Alberta's website. Prime Minister Mark Carney is making his way to Alberta ahead of a major pipeline announcement. The government has until today to submit its proposal to fast-track a new project, but it's believed the announcement will actually take place tomorrow from the UCP. Now, Carney says a federal decision could still take months. Meanwhile, key details are still unclear, including where the pipeline would run and who would build it. And as Alberta prepares to make its pipeline announcement, there's lots of big questions.
11: Political watchers say the cloud around Alberta's separation could make the private sector second-guess investing in the pipeline.
12: Or they may make their support contingent on a certain result in the referendum, which again could get politically pretty tricky, so it may well be that they hang back.
11: But for others in Nisku Tuesday, like John Ittington, who drives for a living and has been dealing with high diesel prices, he'd rather see the pipeline go in the other direction.
13: Put a refinery out east, and we can ship bitumen off the East Coast. It's a lot closer to Europe than shipping it out of BC.
11: While not entirely buying that a new pipeline deal will quiet down anti-Ottawa sentiment in Alberta.
13: If the auto workers or steel workers were restricted like Alberta is, out of Ontario, they'd be screaming and there'd be action right away. So where's equality? And if BC had their lumber exports restricted like Alberta's oil exports are, they'd be screaming.
11: Darcy Robjan, City News, Nisku.
1: A bit of a scare yesterday afternoon in Calgary's southeast. Mike Gazzola explains.
14: It was at around 5 p.m. the fire department started getting calls about flames coming from a house in the Sundance area. Public information officer Alex Kwan explains what they found when they got there.
15: On their arrival, they found a fire on the back exterior of a home. They stretched the hose line, started knocking back that fire. At the same time, across the alley, a second home caught on fire. So our fire crews observed smoke coming from a second-story window. Two occupants were home and had self-exited.
14: Neighbors in the area reported seeing a flash of light and hearing a loud boom sound. Therefore, it's believed the fires sparked up after a lightning strike. A gas line was also damaged and was said to be fueling those flames. ATCO Gas was called in to make those repairs. Kwan adds there were no reported injuries and the fires were put out. I'm Mike Gazzola.
1: And there's been some positive progress out of Cake Country. The last group of campers have now been escorted out of Kananaskis after days of heavy rain and flooding. Alberta Parks Minister Todd Lowen says about 50 people were previously taking shelter, but officials now confirm everyone has been able to get out safely. A local state of emergency remains in effect, with more than 100 kilometers of park roads still closed off because of landslides and water damage. In Canmore, the emergency declaration has been dropped. People are being urged to keep their distance from swollen rivers and banks. Lowen says crews are still working to restore safe access, even as some visitors decide to stay in the area despite the conditions. Coming up, your look at traffic and weather together on The Ones.
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1: 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From the 660 News Radio Traffic Center, Leo, what's happening on the roads?
5: Well, Logan, we have a few Canada Day closures to watch out for. One downtown at 8th Ave and 5th Street Southwest, where the road is shut down until 11 p.m. tonight. You can expect some detours around that one. Up in Crescent Heights, Crescent Road at 1st Street Northwest has restrictions in place for festivities as well. That one runs to through till midnight. And then concrete rehab and manhole work, so some construction delays on Heritage Drive between 14th Street and 5th Street Southwest, with single right lane closures between both the intersections there. That lasts until 3 p.m. today. If there's anything else out there causing you an issue that you want other Calgary drivers to know about, why not let us know at 403-291-0066. Now time for the forecast. A chance of showers today. Potential storm risks as well this afternoon. Today's highs up to 21. We have lows down to 12 tonight with more rain this evening. That rain likely lingering into tomorrow as well. A daytime high of 21 again. More scattered showers for Friday. A high near 22 degrees. Right now in Calgary, it's mostly cloudy in the downtown core. We're holding steady at 15.
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1: Good morning. It's 15 degrees and mostly cloudy in Calgary on this Canada Day. I'm Logan Stein. Here's a look at some stories making headlines this morning. Celebrations have been had throughout Canada on this day since 1868, what was originally known as Dominion Day. Much like every year, the country's leader would deliver a special message.
6: A conviction that was laid down in steel in 1885 when we built a national railway linking east to west. A conviction that crossed a continent when the Trans-Canada Highway opened in 1962, connecting communities from St. John's to Victoria.
1: 660 News Radio has all the Canada Day coverage for you coming up in 15 minutes time. And today marks the launch of a new affordability payment from the Alberta government, what many are calling Danny Dollars. You can now apply online to receive up to $100. The portal opened at 7 o'clock this morning. More details on the government's website. And coming up after sports, latest look at the situation in Venezuela. the search continues for survivors from last week's horrible earthquakes. Now, if you look at sports from Sportsnet 960 The Fan, here's Leo Ehrenwein.
5: A holiday edition of the Battle of Alberta on the hardwood today as the Calgary Surge face the Edmonton Stingers for some Canadian Elite Basketball League action. The 4-7 Stingers won the previous matchup by 6 points, while the 1-11 Surge are trying to move out of the bottom of the standings. This one tips off at 4 p.m. Over to hockey, NHL free agency opens this morning at 10 a.m. Rasmus Anderson testing the open market, and two-time Stanley Cup champion Sergei Bobrovsky is also available after the Panthers acquired goalie Jacob Markstrom. Restricted free agents like Connor Bedard and Jason Robertson are also eligible to receive offer sheets, so that could be interesting. You can track the latest updates all day on Sportsnet. Turning to the World Cup, a handful of teams locked up spots in the next stage. Norway got past Ivory Coast 2-1 to secure a highly anticipated matchup against Brazil. France put together a dominant 3-0 performance over Sweden to book their ticket against Paraguay, while Mexico cruised past Ecuador 2-0. Today's action features England against DR Congo at 10 a.m., Belgium playing Senegal at 2 p.m., and the USA facing Bosnia-Herzegovina at 6 o'clock. Looking ahead to the weekend, Canada set for a round of 16 date with Morocco this Saturday, kicking off at 11 a.m. And finally to baseball, the Toronto Blue Jays look to bounce back from last night's 3-0 shutout loss to the New York Mets. Vladimir Guerrero Jr. was a late scratch from that game with a sore back, but he's expected to be back in the lineup for today's Canada Day game. Toronto runs a bullpen approach this afternoon, starting with ready Braden Fisher as the opener, with Spencer Miles scheduled to take over after. First pitch just after 1 p.m. on Sportsnet and Sportsnet 960 The Fan. Sports at 15 and 45 past the hour, or anytime at sportsnet.ca.
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0: And now the job of this U.S. team is to dig down.
1: Stateside, the Supreme Court rejected U.S. President Donald Trump's attempt to end birthright citizenship in the U.S. by executive order. The ruling on Tuesday reaffirms more than a century of legal precedent that babies born on American soil are automatically American citizens. More from ABC's Sophie Flay.
2: Many legal experts expected a lopsided decision on what was considered settled law. Instead, three justices dissented. Justice Clarence Thomas arguing the 14th Amendment was written to guarantee citizenship to freed slaves. Trump has made the same argument.
3: It wasn't for billionaire Chinese people who have 57 children that become American citizens.
2: At the heart of the case, what the administration calls birth tourism. Women traveling from countries like China to give birth in U.S. hospitals to secure citizenship for their babies.
1: And as temperatures remain mild in Calgary, the same cannot be said for parts of Ontario. The hottest days of the week are expected to line up with Toronto's Canada Day celebrations today and tomorrow's FIFA World Cup knockout match at Toronto Stadium between Croatia and Portugal. Temperatures across southern Ontario and Quebec are forecasted to reach the mid-30s, with humidity making it feel several degrees warmer. Melly Serrano, who's visiting Toronto from New York for the World Cup, says she's relying on a few simple ways to stay cool.
4: My main thing is I've been making sure I have a cold, sweet beverage with me. I've been stopping for juices, bubble tea. I've just been drinking some sort of liquid throughout the whole day, and it's helped a lot.
1: A new Health Canada report released this month recommends an upper indoor temperature limit of 26 degrees to help protect older adults from heat-related illness and death. Coming up, your look at traffic and weather together on The Ones.
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8: The 660 Traffic Center. I'm Leo Erdewine. We have some right lane closures that continue on Country Hills Boulevard Northwest and 14th Street as part of ongoing construction. These restrictions run through July 11th. Meanwhile, concrete and paving work continues on Shaganapi Trail at Nolan Hill Boulevard Northwest. The northbound right lane still closed and speeds are reduced down to 50K. That project runs until mid-September. And for Canada Day, Calgary Transit is running buses and C-trains on a Sunday level schedule. You can expect fewer trains and buses between those stops. And if you see anything else, why not let us know at 403-291-0066. 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Belly up for a free Stampede pancake breakfast with live entertainment, vendors, and more Sunday, July 5th from 9 to 11 a.m. at 905 Prominence Way Southwest. Now for the forecast, we have a chance of afternoon showers today with a potential storm risk in play as well. Today's high is 21. We're dropping to about a low of 12 tonight with more rain expected, and those showers should continue into tomorrow with a high of 21. Scattered showers again on Friday, reaching up to 22 degrees. Sunshine for Saturday with a high near 24, and then we're back to rain again on Sunday, a daytime high near 19. Right now in Calgary, it's mostly cloudy and 15. More traffic and weather every 10 minutes.
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2: Good morning and happy Canada Day from 660 News Radio Calgary. Stampede will be here right away. A special volunteer badge will also be given at this year's Calgary Stampede Parade for the Girl Guides who will be participating in the event. The guides have been carrying banners announcing parade floats for nearly 80 years. The new badge is the brainchild of Christina Smith, a Stampede volunteer and former Girl Guide herself, and a bobsleigh participant in the 2002 Winter Olympics.
3: I know that I look back at badges and crests that I had earned as a Brownie and a Girl Guide and Pathfinder, and I cherish those. And just very much like my participation medal in the Olympics, it's something that stays with us.
2: About 40 Girl Scouts take part in the parade each year. If you had plans to send out some packages to Europe, well, think twice. Until further notice, Canada Post is suspending service to some EU countries over new custom rules.
4: The Postal Service says it's not accepting mail or parcels destined for Austria, Belgium, the Czech Republic, Denmark, Finland, France, Germany, Ireland, Italy, Luxembourg, Portugal, and Spain. That's because the European Union is introducing a 3 euro customs duty on parcels imported from outside the bloc worth up to $240 Canadian. Canada Post says it will continue accepting shipments to other EU destinations while it works to implement compliance solutions in the affected markets. Naira Ahmed, The Canadian Press.
2: If you didn't get an invitation to Taylor Swift and Travis Kelce's wedding, you're not alone. While it may be among Swifties' wildest dreams to take part, they've been told to shake it off. This love story's a private affair, and for those on the guest list for the Madison Square Garden party, there are some very strict rules.
5: They're the hottest couple in the country, and plans for their wedding have kept fans guessing for months. But we're learning Taylor Swift and Travis Kelce are 2 days away from a marathon celebration at Madison Square Garden. Expect no unauthorized photos. The sources said everyone, from guests to vendors to security guards, will not be allowed to take out their phones.
2: And a big change in Canada's telecom world. TELUS has officially transitioned to new leadership after more than 25 years. With Victor Dodig succeeding Darren Entwistle as president and chief executive.
6: Dodig stepped down from the helm of CIBC last year after more than a decade leading the bank. He joined the telecom company's leadership team full-time in May after serving on the TELUS board of directors since 2022. Entwistle expressed his heartfelt gratitude in an emailed message to TELUS customers on his final day yesterday. He had led the company since 2000 when he took over at just 37 years old.
2: Now, for a look at more of today's top business stories.
7: Stocks are fluctuating off session lows after U.S. manufacturing activity expanded for a sixth straight month in June as a war-driven surge in input costs ease. Traders also looking at remarks today from Fed Chair Kevin Warsh, who said price risks have come down recently. He also repeated his determination to bring inflation back to the U.S. Central Bank's 2% target. Nike shares are higher now. That's after the company posted better than expected quarterly results, but also warned consumers are feeling anxious. And sources say Meta Platforms is developing plans for a cloud infrastructure business to sell access to AI computing power and models, competing with industry leaders like Amazon, Microsoft, and Google. Company considering selling access to AI models hosted on its existing AI infrastructure, as well as raw computing capacity as part of its Meta Compute initiative. This report is sponsored by Vanguard Investor Choice, a proxy voting program for eligible Vanguard index funds. Denise Pellegrini, Bloomberg Radio.
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16: Let's have a look at the Canada Day travelers forecast, shall we? In Banff, Canmore today, chance of showers and a high of 17. In Edmonton, showers in the forecast, a high of 21. Kelowna, chance of showers, high of 25. Vancouver, showers this afternoon, a high of 20 degrees. In Regina, showers and breezy today with a high of 21. Then in Toronto, you've been hearing it on the radio, they're in a heat wave over there. It is hot and sticky in Toronto. A heat warning is in effect, a high of 34 degrees with the Humidex at 44. That's hot. 660 News Time, 10 o'clock.
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16: It's Wednesday, July 1st, Canada Day. Good morning, I'm Jim Schutz, currently in Calgary. It's cloudy and 15 degrees. Here's what's making news right now.
17: It's a happy birthday, Canada, and Calgary is ready to amp up the red and white even more. We'll tell you what to expect and what's new this year.
18: Alberta Mounties are urging people heading out on Canada Day to celebrate, but make sure you're doing it safely.
16: Prime Minister Mark Carney wishing everyone a happy Canada Day. He says people from around the country have chosen small acts of solidarity. Applications open today for a new round of affordability payments from the Alberta government, nickname Danny Dollars.
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20: Tim, we have a crash at Deer Ridge Drive and Deercrest Way in the southeast. You're going to want to watch out for slowdowns along that stretch. In the south as well, the usual pinch point on McLeod Trail building back up. You can expect delays between Anderson Road through to Canyon Meadows Drive. Watch out for lane closures there, as well as reduced speeds and crews working along the median. And more construction on 16th Ave at 34th Street Southeast. The westbound lane is of 16th Ave closed until 5 p.m. today, with two-way traffic shifted to the south side. 34th Street Southeast also closed at 16th Ave with detours in place. If there's anything else, you can let us know. 403-291-0066. 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Now for the forecast, a chance of afternoon showers today with risks of a thunderstorm as well. Highs up to 21, dropping to 12 tonight with more rain, and those scattered showers should continue into tomorrow with a daytime high near 21. Again, right now in Calgary, it's mostly cloudy downtown. We're holding steady at 16.
16: We'll have another check of traffic and weather together on the ones in less than 10 minutes. 660 News Time, 10:02. Canada's celebrating 159 years. Prime Minister Mark Carney is wishing everyone a happy Canada Day. In a video message, Carney says people from around the country have chosen small acts of solidarity like buying local and traveling within Canada.
21: Look, there will always be forces that want to divide us, but they forget a founding insight of our country, that unity is not uniformity. that our differences are strengths to be nurtured, not risks to be managed, that our values serve as our unshakable foundation that no one can take away.
16: Carney says Canada was founded on the great conviction that we are strongest when we are united. Meantime, today is Governor General Louise Arbour's first Canada Day as the King's representative. In a video message, she says Canada is a country always striving to do better.
3: The world is watching the country that we're building together. A country that shines in many spheres and yet is realistic about the challenges ahead. Persistent inequalities and issues that still too often divide us.
16: Arbour says she was always very proud to identify herself as Canadian as her career took her around the world. And still with Canada Day, lots of stuff going on today in Calgary. City Hall is preparing with a free shuttle between East Village and Eau Claire from 11 to 6 and Sunday service for transit. We have more from 660's Darren Rathwell.
17: Band Walk Off the Earth set to welcome in Canada's 159th birthday in Calgary. Main stage headliner this year and will play Princess Island Park rather than the Confluence. That from events coordinator Christina Timms.
4: We did do some research and engagement among Calgarians a few years ago. Princess Island Park was identified as a favorite place to celebrate Canada Day.
17: But plenty still to be had at the Confluence on Canada Day, including a powwow and an Indigenous artisans market, and a secondary music stage set for Eau Claire, along with the most food trucks in one spot. But, of course, that's not all. Senlock Park and the municipal building will host the Cultural Carousel.
4: Interactive hands-on cultural activities, the likes of bracelet making, fan making.
17: East Village and the Chinese Cultural Center hosting events too, but then come 11 p.m. fireworks at Stampede Park, but the park is closed. Best viewing, says the city, is Max Bell Center. I'm Darren Rathwell.
16: The Alberta RCMP are asking people getting ready for the Canada Day celebrations to think ahead before you drive. 660's Todd Kaufman has more.
18: Officers say impaired driving remains a key concern, with about one in four deadly collisions in Canada involving alcohol or drugs. Police note it doesn't take much. Even small amounts can reduce reaction time and impair your ability to make safe choices on the road. Sergeant Darren Turnbull says, remember, impaired driving applies to all motor vehicles.
22: Whether you're talking about boats or off-highway vehicles, are the standard one we think of motor vehicles, like on the highways, but includes motorcycles, dirt bikes, ATVs, whatever, any off-highway vehicle and any boat, that's a motor vehicle. So make sure you're enjoying the weekend safe and sober.
18: Mandatory alcohol screening will also be used this holiday, so drivers may be required to give a breath sample, and refusal could mean criminal charges. RCMP are urging anyone who plans to drink to arrange a safe way home. I'm Todd Kaufman.
16: 660 News Time, 10:06. Applications open today for a new round of affordability payments from the Alberta government, nicknamed Danny Dollars. Premier Danielle Smith says the province is providing direct cash support rather than cutting gas taxes to help residents manage high living costs. The government argues that reducing fuel taxes does not always result in lower prices at the pump, while direct payments in your pocket certainly helps out. Up to 3.4 million Albertans are eligible, provided their household income is $225,000 or less. Residents can begin applying online today. Just go to the Government Alberta website. Prime Minister Mark Carney will spend Canada Day in Alberta. He will be in Edmonton later on this afternoon as the province prepares to unveil its latest pipeline proposal. And with that in mind, there are sort of expectations, and Albertans believe it'll benefit them, and how does it impact the separatist movement? We have more from Darcy Ropchen.
23: Political watchers say the cloud around Alberta separation could make the private sector second-guess investing in the pipeline.
24: Or they may make their support contingent on a certain result in the referendum, which again could get politically pretty tricky. So it may well be that they hang back.
23: But for others in Nisku Tuesday, like John Ittington, who drives for a living and has been dealing with high diesel prices, he'd rather see the pipeline go in the other direction.
25: Put a refinery out east, and we can ship bitumen off the East Coast.
1: It's a lot closer to Europe than shipping it out of BC.
23: While not entirely buying that a new pipeline deal will quiet down anti-Ottawa sentiment in Alberta.
1: If the auto workers or steel workers were restricted like Alberta is, out of Ontario, they'd be screaming and there'd be action right away. So where's equality? And if BC had their lumber exports restricted like Alberta's oil exports are, they'd be screaming.
23: Darcy Robjan, City News, Nisku.
16: Well, there's a bit of progress to report out of K-Country after days of wild weather. The final group of campers have now been led out of Kananaskis Country after heavy rain and flooding left some people stranded in the backcountry. A local state of emergency is still in place and more than 100 kilometers of roads through the Rocky Mountain Parks remain closed because of landslides and flood damage. In Canmore, the emergency order has been lifted, but residents and visitors are asked to stay clear of the fast-moving waters. It was a busy Tuesday for the Calgary Fire Department responding to a house blaze, which quickly escalated when they got there. We have more from 660's Mike Gazzola.
2: Now, it all started at around 5 in the afternoon. Crews were called to the southeast in Sundance for a house fire. While they were there, they say another home right across the alleyway was also found on fire. The CFD believes this all started after a lightning strike. Public Information Officer Alex Kwan describes what locals in the area were telling them.
5: Many neighbors reported extremely loud, like thunder boom sound right before the incident, and then a really, really bright flash of light, lightning right before the fires were found and called in.
2: He adds a gas line was also hit and was said to be fueling those flames. It was eventually clamped down and ATCO gas members were called in. Kwan adds those fires were put out and there were no reported injuries related to this whole situation. I'm Mike Gazzola.
16: Coming up, traffic and weather together on the ones, 660 News Time, 1010.
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20: On McLeod Trail, the stretch from Anderson Road down to Canyon Meadows Drive already has some delays building up both ways. Lane closures and crews working in the medium have speeds capped down to 50K, so you can expect a slower run through that area, especially once the rush hour hits. And for anybody heading into K Country this weekend, Highway 40 is open northbound and southbound between Highway 1 and Kananaskis Village, but further south between Mount Kidd and the junction with Highways 541 and 940, it's southbound traffic only. Northbound travel restricted to emergency vehicles. If there's anything else out there causing you an issue, you can let us know at 403-291-0066. Now time for the forecast. Expect scattered showers this afternoon with a chance of a thunderstorm. We're heading to a high of 21, then down to a low of 12 tonight with more rain. Tomorrow stays rainy as well with a daytime high near 21 again, and then Friday brings more scattered showers, a high near 22 degrees. Right now in Calgary, it's mostly cloudy and 16.
16: 660 News Time, 1012. Pop music royalty, including Bruce Springsteen, Barry Manilow, Stevie Wonder, and Dionne Warwick, were among many who paid tribute to music legend Clive Davis at his funeral in Manhattan. Alicia Keys teared up while talking about Davis's influence on her career.
25: You didn't just sign an artist. You recognized a soul. You saw not just the music I'd already made, but the music that was still sleeping inside of me. So thank you. Thank you for seeing me fully, completely, from the very beginning, even before I fully saw myself.
16: Clive Davis died last week at the age of 94. He launched the careers of stars such as Whitney Houston and Bruce Springsteen. Free agency underway in the NHL. It's that time of year again. We'll see what the Calgary Flames do, but Leo has a look at sports coming up in just a few moments. 660 News Time, 10:13.
0: With the final 10 luxury suites at the Streams of Lake Mahogany completed, now's not the time to sit back. 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
16: Pretty good morning out there. Cloudy, 16 degrees. We're gradually warming up on this Canada Day Wednesday. Good morning. I'm Tim Schutz. Here's what's making news right now. Yes, it's Canada Day and lots of stuff going on around Calgary. 660's Darren Rathwell keeping us up to date. And of course, we have the fireworks tonight at 11 o'clock. And with Canada Day, the Prime Minister say a few words, and we'll have more on that on his speech. Mind you, the Prime Minister will be in Edmonton later on today for Canada Day. And of course, the big announcement of the MOU and the pipeline tomorrow with Premier Danielle Smith. We'll have more on that story. And applications open today for a new round of affordability payments from the Alberta government, nicknamed Danny Dollars. You can start applying for that $100 today. 660 News Time, 10:15. Time now for sports. For sports at 960 The Fan, here's Leo.
19: Calgary's Canadian elite basketball squad is spending Canada Day up in Edmonton, where the Surge will try to snap their skid against the Edmonton Stingers. The Surge sit at 1-11 on the year, still searching for a breakthrough. They're looking to build on the fact that their last meeting with Edmonton stayed pretty close, just a 6-point difference. Tip-off is set for 4 p.m. In the NHL free agency open this morning, TSN's Darren Dreger reports Bowen Byram expected to sign a 6-year deal with the Chicago Blackhawks worth $12.5 million per season, which would make him the league's highest paid defenseman. The Athletic also saying the Wild are expected to bring back Nick Foligno and Zach Bogosian. Dallas, meanwhile, sent Maverick Bork and Ilya Lyubushkin to Nashville in exchange for a 2027 second-round pick and a 2028 third-rounder. Bork became a restricted free agent today, while Lyubushkin has 1 year left on his deal at $3.25 million. At the World Cup, Norway punched its ticket to the round of 16 with a 2-1 win over Ivory Coast, setting up a showdown with Brazil. France rolled past Sweden 3-0, earning a knockout matchup with Paraguay, while Mexico handled Ecuador 2-0. Today's action already underway. England and Congo remain scoreless in the first half. Later on, Belgium takes on Senegal at 2 o'clock, followed by the USA meeting Bosnia and Herzegovina tonight at 6. And for the Blue Jays, Toronto dropped a 3-0 decision to the Mets yesterday at Rogers Centre. The Jays managed just one runner in scoring position and only one hit over their final four innings. Vladimir Guerrero Jr. scratched yesterday with back tightness, but he is expected back in the lineup today. On the mound this afternoon, Toronto is shifting Patrick Corbin to the bullpen, which opens the door for Braden Fisher to get the Canada Day start in the series finale. You can catch the action just after 1 p.m. on Sportsnet and Sportsnet 960 The Fan. 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
16: You're listening to 660 News Radio. This October, Albertans will vote in a referendum on whether they want to remain a province of Canada or take part in another referendum on whether to separate from the country. How did we get here? And where could this lead? 660's John Ackerman tells us those are some of the questions explored in a new book.
13: Tyler Dawson is the author of The Republic of Alberta, an idea that won't go away. He says one of the jobs of journalism in recent years is to moderate discussion between different factions in society. In this case, those on either side of the Alberta separation question.
14: This is something that I've been covering, you know, on and off for the better part of the last decade. So this was sort of an opportunity I felt to give it a long form, serious treatment and hopefully help people on all sides of the issue understand each other a little bit better.
13: Above all, he wants the reader to take the subject seriously, to realize just what is at stake here.
14: I hope they take away the sense that this is not just sort of fringe lunatics and conspiracy theorists, that there are people who really, truly, genuinely believe that their lives, the lives of their people they love, the lives of their neighbors, are going to be better in an independent Alberta.
13: With the News Radio Bookshelf, I'm John Ackerman.
16: Starting today and until further notice, Canada Post is suspending service to some EU countries over new customs rules for low-value shipments.
15: The Postal Service says it's not accepting mail or parcels destined for Austria, Belgium, the Czech Republic, Denmark, Finland, France, Germany, Ireland, Italy, Luxembourg, Portugal, and Spain. That's because the European Union is introducing a 3 euro customs duty on parcels imported from outside the bloc worth up to $240 Canadian. Canada Post says it will continue accepting shipments to other EU destinations while it works to implement compliance solutions in the affected markets. Naira Ahmed, The Canadian Press.
16: Coming up, traffic and weather together on the ones.
21: The gentleman crossed.
26: Hang on, no doorbell.
27: What do you mean? It's right there.
26: I know, but don't ring it. We always knock so we don't wake up any babies or shift workers or rile up any dogs that might be inside.
27: Ah, smart.
26: And when they open the door, don't forget to do the wave when you introduce yourself.
27: Right, I've been practicing. It's kind of a nice thing, since some people don't want to shake hands.
26: Especially with a plumber.
21: The gentleman crows make you smile.
27: But if they reach out for a handshake, we accept it, right?
26: It's the gentleman way.
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20: In the 660 Traffic and Weather Center, I'm Leo Erdewine. We have construction causing some delays this morning on McLeod Trail between Midlake and Shaughnessy Boulevards. Up to the Bannister Road Bridge, the northbound left lane is closed and speeds capped down to 50K. This lasts daily until 6 p.m. on weekdays. More road work as well tied to the pedestrian bridge demo project continuing on McLeod Trail between 61st Ave and Glenmore, with two right lanes closed in both directions there. This will last until early tomorrow morning, so expect another bottleneck here, especially during peak hours. If there's anything else causing you an issue, you can let us know at 403-291-0066. We appreciate all the calls and updates. Now time for the forecast from Environment Canada. A chance of showers this afternoon with risks of a thunderstorm as well. Today's high is up to 21. We're dropping to a low of 12 tonight with more rain expected. And that rain should continue tomorrow with us, a high of 21 again. More scattered showers for Friday, reaching up to 22 degrees. And then sunshine returns for Saturday with a high near 24. Right now in Calgary, it's mostly cloudy and 16. More traffic and weather every 10 minutes.
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16: You're listening to 660 News Radio. The U.S. is set to officially inform Canada and Mexico of its intentions for the Continental Trade Pact, known in this country as CUSMA.
2: The United States is not expected to extend the critical Continental Trade Pact today, although Prime Minister Mark Carney says officials from Canada, the U.S., and Mexico will hold a virtual meeting to talk about the agreement.
3: We're expecting a constructive exchange. I wouldn't expect any drama.
2: But Carney also said yesterday, I'm not looking for my pen. All signs indicate Washington will blow past the July 1st date without agreeing to renew the pact for a 16-year extension. The deal will remain in effect regardless, and trade talks will continue. U.S. Trade Rep Jamieson Greer has said there are pillars of the Continental Trade Pact that work well. Karen Rebo, The Canadian Press.
16: A new report from McGill University Center for Media, Technology, and Democracy has found younger Canadians are more likely to say posts from influencers and online memes count as news.
15: Overall, the findings suggest that younger Canadians hold a broader, more inclusive understanding of what constitutes news, extending beyond traditional media to encompass a wider range of social media content. The report, which surveyed around 1,500 people, found Canadians are now exposed to a wide variety of content producers, from influencers to citizen journalists, memes, and AI-generated posts. That's blurring the boundaries of what counts as news and making perceptions of newsworthiness increasingly subjective. Researchers also found that there is less news content now on some major social platforms than there were in 2023. Naira Ahmed, The Canadian Press.
16: And now Mike Dubusky with an entertainment update.
4: I'm opening my beloved chocolate factory.
5: We're getting our first look at Netflix's Willy Wonka competition show. Wonka's The Golden Ticket will put 12 contestants and a partner of their choosing through challenges inspired by the film franchise. It'll stream on Netflix starting September 23rd.
17: Hello, Neely. How'd you know it was me?
18: Only person with my private number other than my dad.
5: Also coming in September, Prime Video's Reacher spinoff, Neely. All episodes will premiere on September 16th. The show follows Maria Sten's fan-favorite character, Frances Neely, as she investigates a friend's death. If you wanted to hear Chris Martin's unreleased take on a James Bond song, now's your chance. A cassette with an unreleased demo of the Coldplay singer's potential theme for The World Is Not Enough is now up for auction. A portion of the proceeds will go to charity. Mike Dubusky, ABC News.
22: This is a Bloomberg Money Minute mixed picture for stocks this hour. That's as investors look at a report showing strengthening manufacturing on the one hand, but comments from new Fed Chair Kevin Warsh on the other. Warsh does say inflation risks are down, but he also says he's determined to bring inflation back to the central bank's 2% target. Not exactly dovish comments as far as some investors are concerned. Starwood Capital has raised more than $10 billion for a fund that will invest in data centers, rental housing, and other commercial property. Kroger to acquire Giant Eagle chain in a $1.65 billion grocery deal. Giant Eagle has hundreds of stores across Ohio, Pennsylvania, West Virginia, Maryland, and Indiana. And sources say TikTok is finalizing a settlement related to a lawsuit claiming the world's largest social media platform is addictive to minors, avoiding a jury trial scheduled for this month in Los Angeles. This report is sponsored by Vanguard Investor Choice, a proxy voting program for eligible Vanguard index funds. Denise Pellegrini, Bloomberg Radio.
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24: 660 News Time, 1027. This is 660 News Radio, Calgary. A little bit of a scare yesterday afternoon in Calgary's southeast. Mike Zola explains.
0: It was at around 5 p.m. the fire department started getting calls about flames coming from a house in the Sundance area. Public information officer Alex Kwan explains what they found when they got there.
6: On their arrival, they found a fire on the back exterior of a home. They stretched the hose line, started knocking back that fire. At the same time, across the alley, a second home caught on fire. So our fire crews observed smoke coming from a second story window. Two occupants were home and had self-exited.
0: Neighbors in the area reported seeing a flash of light and hearing a loud boom sound. Therefore, it's believed the fires sparked up after a lightning strike. A gas line was also damaged and was said to be fueling those flames. ATCO Gas was called in to make those repairs. Kwan adds there were no reported injuries and the fires were put out. I'm Mike Gazzola.
24: Coming up, a look at some of today's top stories.
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24: Good morning. It's 16 degrees, mostly cloudy on this Canada Day. I'm Logan Stein. Here's a look at what's making headlines right now.
16: It's a happy birthday, Canada, and Calgary is ready to amp up the red and white even more. We'll tell you what to expect and what's new this year.
19: Alberta Mounties are urging people heading out on Canada Day to celebrate, but make sure you're doing it safely.
24: Messages of unity from the Prime Minister today as Mark Carney makes his way to Alberta. And applications are now open for a new round of affordability payments from the Alberta government, nicknamed Danny Dollars.
5: A Canada Day clash as the Calgary Surge tip off in Edmonton against the Stingers this afternoon for some Canadian Elite Basketball League action. Plus, the NHL free agency period opens today. Sports at 45.
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20: Good morning, Logan. We'll start with some congestion in the south. McLeod Trail already getting pretty busy this morning. That stretch from Anderson Road down to Canyon Meadows Drive still slowing down with lane closures and crews working in the median. Canada Day events as well, bringing some few changes through the Eau Claire area today around 6th Street and Eau Claire Ave Southwest. Parking is restricted until 10 p.m. tonight. Nearby the Barclay Center Parkade at 2nd Ave Southwest is closed until 9 tonight for Canada Day activities as well. If you see anything else causing you an issue like crashes and or stalls, why not give us a call or leave us a message at 403-291-0066. Now time for the forecast. A chance of showers with potential thunderstorms this afternoon. Today's highs up to 21, lows down to 12 with more rain this evening. That rain likely sticking around tomorrow as well. A high of 21 again. And then scattered showers for Friday. Daytime highs near 22. Right now in Calgary, it's mostly cloudy in the downtown core. We're holding steady at 16 degrees.
24: 660 News Time, 10:32. It's Canada's birthday today, celebrating 159 years. Prime Minister Mark Carney wishing everyone a happy Canada Day in a video message. He also says people from around the country have chosen small acts of solidarity like buying local and traveling within Canada. He's encouraging unity.
25: Look, there will always be forces that want to divide us, but they forget a founding insight of our country, that unity is not uniformity, that our differences are strengths to be nurtured, not risks to be managed, that our values serve as our unshakable foundation that no one can take away.
24: And today's Governor General Louise Arbour's first Canada Day as the King's representative. In a video message, she says Canada is a country always striving to do better.
2: The world is watching the country that we're building together. A country that shines in many spheres and yet is realistic about the challenges ahead. Persistent inequalities and issues that still too often divide us.
24: Arbour says she was always very proud to identify herself as Canadian, as her career took her all around the world. And there's definitely a lot going on in Calgary today. With all the details, here's 660's Darren Rathwell.
16: The band Walk Off the Earth set to welcome in Canada's 159th birthday in Calgary. Main stage headliner this year, and will play Princess Island Park rather than the Confluence. That from events coordinator Christina Timms.
3: We did do some research and engagement among Calgarians a few years ago. Princess Island Park was identified as a favorite place to celebrate Canada Day.
16: But plenty still to be had at the Confluence on Canada Day, including a powwow and an Indigenous artisans market, and a secondary music stage set for Eau Claire, along with the most food trucks in one spot. But, of course, that's not all. Senlock Park and the municipal building will host the Cultural Carousel.
3: Interactive, hands-on cultural activities the likes of bracelet making, fan making.
16: East Village and the Chinese Cultural Center hosting events too, but then come 11 p.m., fireworks at Stampede Park, but the park is closed. Best viewing, says the city, is Max Bell Center. I'm Darren Rathwell.
24: And speaking of Canada, the Canada Day today, the Alberta RCMP are asking people to celebrate responsibly and think ahead before they drive. 660's Todd Kaufman has a look.
19: Officers say impaired driving remains a key concern, with about one in four deadly collisions in Canada involving alcohol or drugs. Police note it doesn't take much. Even small amounts can reduce reaction time and impair your ability to make safe choices on the road. Sergeant Darren Turnbull says, remember, impaired driving applies to all motor vehicles.
6: Whether you're talking about boats or off-highway vehicles are the standard one we think of motor vehicles, like on the highways, but includes motorcycles, dirt bikes, ATVs, whatever. Any off-highway vehicle in any boat, that's a motor vehicle. So make sure you're enjoying the weekend safe and sober.
19: Mandatory alcohol screening will also be used this holiday, so drivers may be required to give a breath sample, and refusal could mean criminal charges. RCMP are urging anyone who plans to drink to arrange a safe way home. I'm Todd Kaufman.
24: 660 News Time, 10:35. Applications open today for a new round of affordability payments from the Alberta government, nicknamed Danny Dollars. Premier Daniel Smith says the province is providing direct cash support rather than cutting gas taxes to help people manage high living costs. The government argues that reducing fuel taxes does not always result in lower prices at the pump, while direct payments put money straight into people's pockets. Up to 3.4 million Albertans are eligible, provided their household income is $225,000 or less. You can apply today. It started at 7 o'clock. You can find more details on the government's website. And Prime Minister Mark Carney will be spending Canada Day in Alberta as the province prepares to unveil its latest pipeline proposal. The deadline to submit plans to Ottawa is today, for major announcement expected tomorrow. Now, Carney says talks of Premier Daniel Smith are ongoing, but there's still no route and no private company signed on. And with more on the pipeline talk, here's Darcy Robchan.
4: Political watchers say the cloud around Alberta separation could make the private sector second-guess investing in the pipeline.
13: Or they may make their support contingent on a certain result in the referendum, which again could get politically pretty tricky, so it may well be that they hang back.
4: But for others in Nisku Tuesday, like John Ittington, who drives for a living and has been dealing with high diesel prices, he'd rather see the pipeline go in the other direction.
15: Put a refinery out east. And we can ship bitumen off the East Coast. It's a lot closer to Europe than shipping it out of BC.
4: While not entirely buying that a new pipeline deal will quiet down anti-Ottawa sentiment in Alberta.
15: If the auto workers or steel workers were restricted like Alberta is, out of Ontario, they'd be screaming and there'd be action right away. So where's equality? And if BC had their lumber exports restricted like Alberta's oil exports are, they'd be screaming.
4: Darcy Robchan, City News, Nisku.
24: Calgary fire crews were called into action on yesterday for a rescue on the Bow River. Jaden Wozni has the details.
1: Just before noon, crews were called to an area downstream of Edworthy Park for a water rescue. Crews first at the scene locating three people in the water, gripping on to a cluster of trees. Two CFD boats were deployed safely, bringing one adult and two youths back to shore.
17: We did recover their paddle boards and their personal belongings as well. Sounds like they had been out on the water and then unable to get themselves back to shore and then held onto that cluster of trees as just the safest spot they could be in.
1: CFD reminding all that current river conditions are not suitable for recreational activities.
0: In Calgary, Jaden Wozni, City News.
24: And there's a little bit of progress to report out of Cape Country after some wild weather recently. The final group of campers have now been led out of Kananaskis after heavy rain and flooding left some people stranded in backcountry sites. Alberta Parks Minister Todd Lowen says about 50 people had been sheltering in place, but officials now say everyone has made it out safely. A local state of emergency is still in place, and more than 100 kilometers of road just through the Rockies remain closed because of landslide and flood damage. In Canmore, the emergency order has been lifted, but people are being told to stay clear of fast-moving water and unstable banks. And back to Calgary now. City Council voted 13-2 on Tuesday to reinstate its municipal census as Calgary continues to grow at a rapid pace. They say this data will help plan services like roads, transit, and rec centers. And Saeed has more, getting a reaction from councillors Nathaniel Schmidt and DJ Kelly.
18: Calgary's bringing back its municipal census after nearly a decade without one.
21: I support every 2 years. This is crucial data that we need to make decisions. Right now, without that, we're often guessing and grasping at straws as to where things should go. When we distribute funding with new populations and given Calgary's grown and changed so quickly.
18: Some councillors also criticized the decision by previous councils to cancel the census in 2020.
22: It was a big mistake two previous councils ago, I guess, when in 2020 when they decided to cancel the municipal census. We're growing at an incredibly fast pace, and as a result of that, we need more regular data than what we've been getting.
18: City staff will also report back to council in 2026 and 2027 with updates on planning, costs, and timelines for the census. Hannah Saeed, City News, Calgary.
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20: In the south, that stretch from Anderson Road down to Canyon Meadows Drive has lane closures and crews working in the median. That's bringing speeds down to 50K throughout the area. You could expect some delays here. Plus, a Canada Day closure in place downtown at 8th Ave and 5th Street Southeast, where the road is shut down until 11 p.m. tonight. Up in Crescent Heights, Crescent Road at 1st Street Northwest has restrictions in place for festivities as well. That runs through till midnight. And then concrete rehab and manhole work continues on Heritage Drive between 14th Street and 5th Street in the southwest, with a single right lane closure in both directions between the intersections. That lasts until 3 p.m. today. If there's anything else that you think other Calgary drivers should know about, you can pass it along at 403-291-0066. We appreciate the updates. Now time for the forecast. A chance of showers this afternoon. Thunderstorm risks in play as well. A high of 21, then drop into a low of 12 tonight with more rain expected. And that rain should continue with us tomorrow. A high near 21 again. Scattered showers for Friday reaching up to 22 degrees. Right now in Calgary, still mostly cloudy in the downtown core, holding steady at 16.
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8: Good morning and happy Canada Day. 16 degrees, mostly cloudy in Calgary. Logan Stein, here's a look at what's making headlines right now. Lots of Canada Day messages with one common thing in conversation today, unity.
10: The world is watching the country that we're building together. A country that shines in many spheres and yet is realistic about the challenges ahead. Persistent inequalities and issues that still too often divide us.
8: That's Governor General Louise Arbour. All the details on what's being said today coming up in 15 minutes time. Applications open this morning for a new round of affordability payments from the Alberta government, nicknamed Danny Dollars. Residents can begin applying online. You can find more details on the provincial government's website. And coming up after sports, the latest from Venezuela, as the death toll continues to climb and the search for survivors continues. Now, look at sports from Sportsnet 960 The Fan. Here's Leo Orenwine.
20: Canada Day Hoops has the Calgary Surge heading north to face the Edmonton Stingers this afternoon. Calgary comes in at 1-11 on the season, and their last meeting with Edmonton was a tight one, separated by just 6 points in the loss. The Stingers enter at 5-7 on the year and have put together a couple wins leading into today's matchup. Tip-off for the holiday game is set for 4 p.m. Over to hockey, NHL free agency opened this morning. The Vegas Golden Knights locked in Rasmus Anderson on a 7-year extension worth $8.5 million per season. The New Jersey Devils re-signed captain Nico Hischier to a 5-year contract valued at just over $11.7 million annually. And the Sabres agreed to terms with D-man Owen Zellweger on a 3-year deal with a $3.1 million cap hit. More movement is expected throughout the day. You can check out the latest on sportsnet.ca. At the World Cup yesterday, Norway booked its round of 16 spot with a 2-1 win over the Ivory Coast. Brazil handled Sweden 3-0 to earn a meeting with Paraguay in the round of 16, and Mexico kept rolling with a 2-0 victory over Ecuador. Today's slate has already kicked off with England versus the DR Congo now in the first half, and DR Congo holding a 1-0 lead. Belgium faces Senegal at 2 p.m. and the USA meets Bosnia-Herzegovina tonight at 6 o'clock. On the ball diamond, the Blue Jays were blanked 3-0 by the Mets at Rogers Centre yesterday. Toronto had just one runner in scoring position and only a single hit over the final four innings, as well as Vladimir Guerrero Jr. was scratched yesterday with back tightness. He is expected back today for the Canada Day finale. It's a bullpen day with Braden Fisher expected to open. First pitch comes at just after 1 p.m. on Sportsnet and Sportsnet 960 The Fan. Sports at 15 and 45 past the hour or anytime at sportsnet.ca.
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24: Good morning. This is 660 News Radio Calgary. Today marks 1 week since Venezuela's devastating earthquakes. Nearly 2,000 people confirmed dead. One glimmer of hope, the rescue of a 3-year-old trapped in the rubble for 6 days. ABC's James

0: Justice Clarence Thomas arguing the 14th Amendment was written to guarantee citizenship to freed slaves. Trump has made the same argument.
1: It wasn't for billionaire Chinese people who have 57 children that become American citizens.
0: At the heart of the case, what the administration calls birth tourism. Women traveling from countries like China to give birth in U.S. hospitals to secure citizenship for their babies.
2: And as temperatures remain mild in Calgary, the same cannot be said for parts of Ontario. The hottest days of the week are expected to line up with Toronto's Canada Day celebrations today and tomorrow's FIFA World Cup knockout match at Toronto Stadium between Croatia and Portugal. Temperatures across southern Ontario and Quebec are forecasted to reach the mid-30s, with humidity making it feel several degrees warmer. Melly Serrano, who's visiting Toronto from New York for the World Cup, says she's relying on a few simple ways to stay cool.
3: My main thing is I've been making sure I have a cold, sweet beverage with me. I've been stopping for juices, bubble tea. I've just been drinking some sort of liquid throughout the whole day, and it's helped a lot.
2: A new Health Canada report released this month recommends an upper indoor temperature limit of 26 degrees to help protect older adults from heat-related illness and death. Coming up, your look at traffic and weather together on The Ones.
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6: From the 660 Traffic Center, I'm Leo Ernewine. Construction is tightening things up on McLeod Trail between Midlake and Shaughnessy Boulevard up to the Bannister Road Bridge. The northbound left lane still shut down and speeds are capped at 50K. That setup runs daily on weekdays until 6 p.m., so expect a slower roll through that stretch, especially during peak hours today. Further north, the pedestrian bridge demo project still affecting McLeod Trail between 61st Ave and Glenmore. Two right lanes are closed in both directions until early tomorrow morning. If there's anything else in your way causing you a distraction, why not let us know at 403-291-0066. Now time for the forecast. You're expecting scattered showers this afternoon with a chance of a thunderstorm as well. We're heading to a high of 21, then down to a low of 12 tonight with more rain. Tomorrow stays rainy too with a high of 21 again, and Friday brings more scattered showers, a daytime high near 22. Sunshine returns on Saturday, warming up to 24 degrees before we're expecting scattered showers again for Sunday with a high of 19. Right now in Calgary, mostly cloudy and 16 degrees. More traffic and weather every 10 minutes.
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2: Good morning and happy Canada Day from 660 News Radio Calgary. Stampede will be here right away. A special volunteer badge will also be given at this year's Calgary Stampede Parade for the Girl Guides who will be participating in the event. The guides have been carrying banners announcing parade floats for nearly 80 years. The new badge is the brainchild of Christina Smith, a Stampede volunteer and former Girl Guide herself, and a bobsleigh participant in the 2002 Winter Olympics.
12: I know that I look back at badges and crests that I had earned as a Brownie and a Girl Guide and Pathfinder, and I cherish those. And just very much like my participation medal in the Olympics, it's something that stays with us.
2: About 40 Girl Scouts take part in the parade each year. If you had plans to send out some packages to Europe, well, think twice. Until further notice, Canada Post is suspending service to some EU countries over new custom rules.
13: The Postal Service says it's not accepting mail or parcels destined for Austria.

0: Austria, Belgium, the Czech Republic, Denmark, Finland, France, Germany, Ireland, Italy, Luxembourg, Portugal, and Spain. That's because the European Union is introducing a €3 customs duty on parcels imported from outside the bloc worth up to $240 Canadian dollars. Canada Post says it will continue accepting shipments to other EU destinations while it works to implement compliance solutions in the affected markets. Naira Ahmed, The Canadian Press.
1: If you didn't get an invitation to Taylor Swift and Travis Kelce's wedding, you're not alone. While it may be among Swifties' wildest dreams to take part, they've been told to shake it off. This Love Stories, a private affair, and for those on the guest list for the Madison Square Garden party, there are some very strict rules.
2: They're the hottest couple in the country, and plans for their wedding have kept fans guessing for months. But we're learning Taylor Swift and Travis Kelce are 2 days away from a marathon celebration at Madison Square Garden. Expect no unauthorized photos. The sources said everyone, from guests to vendors to security guards, will not be allowed to take out their phones.
1: And a big change in Canada's telecom world. TELUS has officially transitioned to new leadership after more than 25 years. With Victor Dodig succeeding Darren Entwistle as president and chief executive.
3: Dodig stepped down from the helm of CIBC last year after more than a decade leading the bank. He joined the telecom company's leadership team full-time in May after serving on the TELUS board of directors since 2022. Entwistle expressed his heartfelt gratitude in an emailed message to TELUS customers on his final day yesterday. He had led the company since 2000 when he took over at just 37 years old.
1: Now, for a look at more of today's top business stories.
4: Stocks are fluctuating off session lows after U.S. manufacturing activity expanded for a sixth straight month in June as a war-driven surge in input costs ease. Traders also looking at remarks today from Fed Chair Kevin Warsh, who said price risks have come down recently. He also repeated his determination to bring inflation back to the U.S. Central Bank's 2% target. Nike shares are higher now. That's after the company posted better than expected quarterly results, but also warned consumers are feeling anxious. And sources say Meta Platforms is developing plans for a cloud infrastructure business to sell access to AI computing power and models, competing with industry leaders like Amazon, Microsoft, and Google. Company considering selling access to AI models hosted on its existing AI infrastructure, as well as raw computing capacity as part of its Meta Compute initiative. This report is sponsored by Vanguard Investor Choice, a proxy voting program for eligible Vanguard index funds. Denise Pellegrini, Bloomberg Radio.
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17: Here we go stateside for this peculiar story. A California farmer giving away more than 125,000 pounds of nectarines to anyone who can show up and pick them. ABC's Alex Stone explains why.
18: On a small orchard in Reedley, California, third-generation farmer Cesar Mora is calling on anybody who wants his nectarines to show up and pick what they want.
19: And I should be picking them right now, but I'm not.
18: Mora is being sued by a large agricultural company for allegedly breaking his contract with them and selling his nectarines to a competing company. He says he had to do it.
20: I was never able to get a return or make any money, really. I was farming at a cost.
18: He's been ordered to stop selling his nectarines, so now he's telling anybody who wants them to show up and take his crop before it goes bad. This week, thousands of people have shown up to pick nectarines. Alex Stone, ABC News.
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17: It is Wednesday, July 1st. Happy Canada Day. Good morning. I'm Nadia Moharabin with Leo Ernawine for the next little bit. Right now in the city, it is 16 and mostly cloudy. Here's what's making news right now.
21: On Canada's birthday, there's a strong focus on unity.
22: A conviction that was laid down in steel in 1885 when we built a national railway linking east to west.
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24: Our country isn't perfect. It never has been, but no great country is. The answer isn't to walk away. The answer is to roll up our sleeves and make it better.
17: A Canada message from a former Alberta premier pushing for this province to stay in Canada.
25: As Albertans are spending less and less on liquor in recent years, some have embraced sober-related activities, many in the name of recovery.
26: Get out your red and white birthday candles. Calgary will celebrate Canada Day. We'll take a look at what to expect and what's new this year.
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28: Thank you, Nadia. That stretch on McLeod Trail from Anderson Road down to Canyon Meadows Drive still backed up. Lane closures and crews working in the median continue to shape the slowdown or continue to slow down traffic throughout the area. Meanwhile, right-hand lane closures remain in place on Country Hills Boulevard Northwest and 14th Street. This is for some ongoing construction. And up in the northwest, more road work on Shaganapi Trail at Nolan Hill Boulevard. The northbound right lane is closed and speeds are reduced down to 50 kilometers per hour. And for Calgary Transit riders, it's operating on a Sunday level schedule for the holiday. Expect fewer buses and C trains running between stops today. If you see anything else, you can let us know at 403-291-0066. Now time for the forecast. A chance of showers with potential thunderstorms this afternoon. A high of 21, lows down to 12 with more rain for this evening. That rain likely to stay with us for tomorrow with a high of 21 again. And then scattered showers return on Friday as well. A high near 22. Right now in Calgary, still mostly cloudy in the downtown core. We're holding steady at 18.
17: We'll have another check of traffic and weather together in less than 10 minutes. 660 News time, 11:02. There are a lot of messages being shared for Canada Day. 660's Logan Stein takes a look at some of them.
23: Premier Danielle Smith encouraging Albertans to reflect on shared values and look ahead with optimism. In her statement, she says the holiday is a time to consider the foundations of the country, including freedom, democracy, and respect for one another, describing Canada as a nation built on opportunity, that she believes in a strong Alberta and a strong Canada. In opposition leader Nahed Nenshi's comments, he says Canada Day hits a little bit deeper this year, saying Canada is a place that encourages you to dream bigger than your circumstances, to take chances, and to believe there's room for you here exactly as you are. Prime Minister Mark Carney also had lots to say, calling for unity.
22: A conviction that was laid down in steel in 1885 when we built a national railway linking east to west. A conviction that crossed a continent when the Trans-Canada Highway opened in 1962, connecting communities from St. John's to Victoria.
23: I'm Logan Stein.
17: And former Premier Ed Stelmach joins a push for Albertans to vote to stay this Canada Day. He's encouraging Albertans to get on board to keep Alberta strong within a united Canada. The lifelong farmer and son of immigrants from Ukraine, who served as the province's 13th Premier, making the announcement today.
0: On the farm, conditions are never perfect. Some years it's dry, some years, like 2026, it's wet. Sometimes prices fall. Sometimes equipment breaks down, but when the weather turns against you, you don't quit, you adapt, you work harder. You keep believing that tomorrow will be better.
17: Selma says he believes Alberta's future is strongest as part of Canada, touting the nation's many accomplishments, including fighting for freedom in two world wars and giving the world insulin, which has saved millions of lives. As the province prepares to make its pipeline announcement, there are some big questions looming.
1: Political watchers say the cloud around Alberta separation could make the private sector second-guess investing in the pipeline.
2: Or they may make their support contingent on a certain result in the referendum, which again could get politically pretty tricky, so it may well be that they hang back.
1: But for others in Nisku Tuesday, like John Ittington, who drives for a living and has been dealing with high diesel prices, he'd rather see the pipeline go in the other direction.
3: Put a refinery out east. And we can ship bitumen off the East Coast. It's a lot closer to Europe than shipping it out of BC.
1: While not entirely buying that a new pipeline deal will quiet down anti-Ottawa sentiment in Alberta.
3: If the auto workers or steel workers were restricted like Alberta is, out of Ontario, they'd be screaming and there'd be action right away. So where's equality? And if BC had their lumber exports restricted like Alberta's oil exports are, they'd be screaming.
1: Darcy Robjan, City News, Nisku.
17: And today, Prime Minister Mark Carney is in Alberta ahead of that major pipeline announcement. The government has until today to submit its proposal to fast-track a new project, but it is believed the announcement will actually take place tomorrow from the UCP. Carney says a federal decision could still take months. Are you looking to head out and enjoy some festivals during the upcoming Stampede season? There's certainly plenty of options, including some sober events, which some may prefer if they're looking to save some cash. 660's Alejandro Melgar reports.
25: Canadians across the country are buying less and less booze year over year, according to recent data from StatsCan. Alberta in particular has also seen a sizable drop in liquor purchases compared to the rest of the country. And with the Calgary Stampede on the horizon, some have embraced this trend, with sober-related activities cropping up across the city. Many of them in the name of recovery, which is Happy Gansey of Lancaster Recovery organizing a sober Stampede barbecue.
4: All that's still there, the bars and the fun and the alcohol. But now there's this other thing going on out there, and that's sober raves, sober dances, that all came out of the recovery movement. And there's this new niche. At one point, I saw signs and t-shirts, sober is sexy. Like, you wouldn't have seen that 20 years ago.
25: For those wondering if they can attend, he says there can be a stigma around recovery or even with attending sober-related events. But he simply says,
4: oh, sober Stampede, do you have to be sober to go? And it's just like, well, do you have to be drunk to go to the Stampede? It's just a weird, you know, analogy that people have. Like, no, it's about everybody.
25: Sober Stampede is on July 2nd from 3 p.m. to 7 p.m. on 19th Ave and 27th Street in the southeast. Expect live music, free brisket, and even activities for kids. I'm Alejandro Melgar.
17: Today marks the launch of a new affordability payment from the Alberta government, dubbed as by some as Danny Dollars. Premier Daniel Smith says eligible Albertans can now apply online to receive up to $100 in direct support. The government chose to distribute cash payments instead of cutting the provincial gas tax, arguing that tax reductions at the pump don't always translate into lower prices for drivers. Smith says direct payments are a more reliable way to help people deal with the rising cost of living. Nearly 3.4 million Albertans qualify for the program, including households with incomes of $225,000 or less. And again, applications for those Danny Dollars are open online right now. And as promised, for those who are ringing in the nation's birthday today, Calgary has a ton of activities to help you celebrate. Taryn Rothwell reports.
26: This what we heard last year at the Confluence on July 1st. This year, a bit different, says Christina Timms, Calgary's Canada Day events coordinator.
6: Main stage show used to take place at the Confluence up until last year. That big stage is being offered over at Princess Island Park this year.
26: The Confluence, still a Canada Day centerpiece, can check out activities like teaching teepees and Indigenous Spotlight and powwow. Meanwhile, another new venue, Eau Claire Plaza, prepared to listen up and fill up.
6: We'll be home to the most amount of food trucks in one spot. We'll have a secondary stage set up.
26: And other notable events set for East Village and the Chinese Cultural Center. At Harry Hayes, an exhibition of Canadian Army vehicles and a concert from the National Naval Reserve Band. And come 11 p.m., it's time for fireworks. The city's saying Stampede Park is closed, but best viewing is at Max Bell Center. I'm Darren Rathwell.
17: And speaking of the Stampede, if you're planning to catch a long list of free pancake breakfasts, we have an exhaustive list of dozens happening across the city starting later this week. We even have a map to help you plot out your flapjack schedule. Visit our website at calgary.citynews.ca for more details. Coming up, we'll take a look at traffic and weather together on the ones, checking in with Leo Ernewine. 660 News Time, 11:09.
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17: 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Time for traffic and weather together on the ones from the 660 News Radio Traffic Center. 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
28: Thank you, Nadia. We'll start in the south again. The usual pinch point on McLeod still building up. Expect delays between Anderson Road through to Canyon Meadows Drive. Watch out for lane closures in both directions, as well as speeds reduced down to 50K and crews working along the median. And then we have work continuing this morning on Memorial at 5th Ave Southeast with lane restrictions in place until noon. Eastbound Memorial has a right lane closure between Edmonton Trail and the Zoo Road, and the right lane on the 5th Ave Southeast exit ramp is also closed with speeds reduced down to 50K as well. If there's anything else in your way, you could let us know at 403-291-0066. We'd love to hear from you. Now for the forecast, we're expecting scattered showers this afternoon, a chance of a thunderstorm as well. Today's high is up to 21, then we're down to a low of 12 tonight with more rain. Tomorrow stays pretty rainy as well, daytime highs near 21, and then Friday brings more scattered showers with the high up to 22. Right now in Calgary, still mostly cloudy in the core, holding steady at 18 degrees.
17: Thanks, Leo. 660 News Time, 11:12. And stateside, two people have climbed on top of the Empire State Building, where they unfurled a banner which says, "When the power of love beats the love of power, the world knows peace." At this time, it is unknown if this is a protest, but it appeared that there was also a proposal. ABC's Aaron Katursky in with more.
31: It is incredibly dangerous. It is likely a criminal trespassing situation. The NYPD is looking at the same images that we are, showing two people unfurling a banner at the top of the Empire State Building at a time when the NYPD has just started working 12-hour shifts and trying to blanket the city in security in anticipation of all the events tied to the 4th of July.
17: And we'll bring you any updated details on this story should we get them. Still to come on 660 News Radio Calgary, look at your top headlines and the latest in sports. All that and more starts in less than 60 seconds. 660 News Time, 11:12.
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14: I have a prime minister, not a president. I speak English and French, not American. And I pronounce it about, not a boot.
17: Happy Canada Day, the nation marking its 159th birthday. Right now in the city, it is 18, mostly cloudy. We're under a severe thunderstorm watch. Surprise, surprise. We'll have more details on that in just a few minutes. I'm Nadia Moharib. Thanks for joining us. Here are some of the top stories right now. Alberta's former premier, Ed Stelmach, marking the nation's birthday today with a push for Albertans to support staying in Canada. And Albertans, as of today, you can now apply for your Danny Dollars online. It's the $100 affordability payments from the province being doled out in lieu of reducing tax at the pumps. By the way, nearly 3.4 million Albertans are eligible and can apply starting today. And if you're looking for some free flapjacks and to soak up the Stampede spirit for free, we'll tell you about a comprehensive list of where and when you can get yours. 660 News Time, 11:15. Time for sports. Here's Leo.
28: Calgary's Canadian Elite Basketball Squad is spending Canada Day up in Edmonton, where the Surge will try to snap their skid against the Edmonton Stingers. The Surge sit at 1-11 on the year, still searching for a breakthrough. They're looking to build on the fact that their last meeting with Edmonton stayed pretty close, just a 6-point difference. Tip-off is set for 4 p.m. In the NHL, the free agency window opened this morning. Bowen Byram signs a 6-year deal with the Blackhawks worth $12.5 million per year, making him the league's highest-paid defenseman. Meanwhile, the Canadiens locked up one of their core young pieces today, signing Ivan Demidov to a massive long-term extension, an 8-year deal worth $9.25 million per season, keeping the 19-year-old winger in Montreal through 2034. At the World Cup, Norway punched its ticket to the round of 16 with a 2-1 win over the Ivory Coast. They'll set up a showdown with Brazil next. France rolled past Sweden 3-0, earning a knockout matchup with Paraguay, while Mexico handled Ecuador 2-0. Today's action already underway. England trailing DR Congo 1-0 in the second half. Later on, Belgium takes on Senegal at 2 o'clock, followed by the USA meeting Bosnia-Herzegovina tonight at 6. And for the Blue Jays, Toronto dropped a 3-0 decision to the Mets yesterday at Rogers Centre. The Jays managed just one runner in scoring position and only one hit over their final four innings. Vladimir Guerrero Jr. scratched yesterday with back tightness, but he is expected back in the lineup today. On the mound this afternoon, Toronto is shifting Patrick Corbin to the bullpen, which opens the door for Braden Fisher to get the Canada Day start in the series finale. You can catch the action just after 1 p.m. on Sportsnet and Sportsnet 960 The Fan. 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
17: 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Following a meeting yesterday, Prime Minister Mark Carney and Inuit leaders have agreed to replace Inuit Child First Initiative.
19: The program was launched in 2019 to ensure Inuit kids have access to health and social services without having to leave their communities. But it was only an interim measure at the time and was supposed to sunset last year before Ottawa twice injected more than $100 million in funding to keep it going. Ottawa also committed to using its channels to get a proposed Inuit Nunavut University accredited. Carney was in Kujawak, Quebec, with six of his cabinet ministers for the meeting with Inuit leaders, where they also touched on Arctic sovereignty, defense and security, housing and food security, and Inuit health and wellness. David Augustine, The Canadian Press.
0: In international news, today marks 1 week since Venezuela's devastating earthquakes. Nearly 2,000 people are confirmed dead. One glimmer of hope, the rescue of a three-year-old trapped in the rubble for 6 days. Here's more from ABC News.
1: Three-year-old Kleber Moran has become the latest miracle, surviving for 6 days trapped. The search team from Jordan used cameras to monitor him until they were finally able to get him out. He looked dazed, but rescuers say he's in good shape. In La Guaira, they're not giving up either, scanning, listening, and looking for any way into the remains of people's homes.
0: That was ABC's James Longman. It's another weather-related scrub of a mission to save a doomed space telescope. ABC's Jim Ryan reports.
2: It's an unprecedented mission to lift the Swift satellite into higher orbit before it falls back into Earth's atmosphere and burns up. A robot called Link is to be hurled into orbit to capture the Swift space camera, latch on, and gently raise its altitude by 100 miles. Officials at NASA are hoping the third time is a charm. They'll try again tomorrow to send Link on its way.
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28: In the 660 News Radio Traffic and Weather Center, I'm Leo Ernlewine. On McLeod Trail, that stretch from Anderson Road down to Canyon Meadows Drive already has some delays building up both ways. Lane closures and crews working in the medium have speeds capped down to 50K, so expect a slower run through that area, especially once the rush hour hits. And for anybody heading into K Country today, Highway 40 is open northbound and southbound between Highway 1 and Kananaskis Village, but further south between Mount Kidd and the junction with Highways 541 and 940, it's southbound traffic only. Northbound travel restricted to emergency vehicles. If you see anything else, why not let us know at 403-291-0066. We'd love to hear from you. Now time for the forecast. A chance of showers with potential thunderstorm warnings in effect this afternoon. A high of up to 21, lows down to 12, with more rain for this evening. That rain sticking around for tomorrow, a daytime high near 21 again. Scattered showers for Friday as well, a high of 22. Sunshine returns for Saturday with a high near 24. Then we're back to rain again on Sunday with a high of 19. Right now in Calgary, still mostly cloudy, holding steady at 18 degrees. More traffic and weather every 10 minutes.
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0: You're listening to 660 News Radio Calgary. The U.S. is set to officially inform Canada and Mexico of its intentions for the Continental Trade Pact known in this country as CUSMA.
6: The United States is not expected to extend the critical Continental Trade Pact today, although Prime Minister Mark Carney says officials from Canada, the U.S. and Mexico will hold a virtual meeting to talk about the agreement.
7: We're expecting a constructive exchange. I wouldn't expect any drama.
6: But Carney also said yesterday, I'm not looking for my pen. All signs indicate Washington will blow past the July 1st date without agreeing to renew the pact for a 16-year extension. The deal will remain in effect regardless, and trade talks will continue. U.S. Trade Rep Jamieson Greer has said there are pillars of the Continental Trade Pact that work well. Karen Rebo, The Canadian Press.
0: A new report from McGill University's Center for Media, Technology, and Democracy has found younger Canadians are more likely to say posts from influencers and online memes count as news.
8: Overall, the findings suggest that younger Canadians hold a broader, more inclusive understanding of what constitutes news, extending beyond traditional media to encompass a wider range of social media content. The report, which surveyed around 1,500 people, found Canadians are now exposed to a wide variety of content producers, from influencers to citizen journalists, memes, and AI-generated posts. That's blurring the boundaries of what counts as news and making perceptions of newsworthiness increasingly subjective. Researchers also found that there is less news content now on some major social platforms than there were in 2023. Naira Ahmed, The Canadian Press.
0: The man behind one of the most recognized characters in American pop music, the motorcycle cop from The Village People, has died.
2: Born in Texas, raised in San Francisco, Victor Willis joined five other singers, each in a themed costume, to form the Village People in 1977. He was briefly married to Felicia Ayers Allen, who would later play Claire Huxtable on The Cosby Show. Willis struggled with drug addiction but completed rehab in 2007. Now the Village People Facebook page says he's died after a short illness. Today would have been Victor Willis's 75th birthday. Jim Ryan, ABC News.
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9: This is a Bloomberg Money Minute mixed picture for stocks this hour. That's as investors look at a report showing strengthening manufacturing on the one hand, but comments from new Fed Chair Kevin Warsh on the other. Warsh does say inflation risks are down, but he also says he's determined to bring inflation back to the central bank's 2% target. Not exactly dovish comments as far as some investors are concerned. Starwood Capital has raised more than $10 billion for a fund that will invest in data centers, rental housing, and other commercial property. Kroger to acquire Giant Eagle chain in a $1.65 billion grocery deal. Giant Eagle has hundreds of stores across Ohio, Pennsylvania, West Virginia, Maryland, and Indiana. And sources say TikTok is finalizing a settlement related to a lawsuit claiming the world's largest social media platform is addictive to minors, avoiding a jury trial scheduled for this month in Los Angeles. This report is sponsored by Vanguard Investor Choice, a proxy voting program for eligible Vanguard index funds. Denise Pellegrini, Bloomberg Radio.
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1: The Alberta RCMP are asking people getting ready to mark Canada Day to celebrate responsibly and think ahead before you drive. 660's Todd Kaufman takes a look.
7: Officers say impaired driving remains a key concern, with about 1 in 4 deadly collisions in Canada involving alcohol or drugs. Police note it doesn't take much. Even small amounts can reduce reaction time and impair your ability to make safe choices on the road. Sergeant Darren Turnbull says, remember, impaired driving applies to all motor vehicles.
8: Whether you're talking about boats or off-highway vehicles are the standard one we think of motor vehicles, like on the highways, but includes motorcycles, dirt bikes, ATVs, whatever. Any off-highway vehicle in any boat, that's a motor vehicle. So make sure you're enjoying the weekend safe and sober.
7: Mandatory alcohol screening will also be used this holiday, so drivers may be required to give a breath sample, and refusal could mean criminal charges. RCMP are urging anyone who plans to drink to arrange a safe way home. I'm Todd Kaufman.
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1: It is Wednesday, July 1st. Happy Canada Day. I'm Nadia Moharabin with Leo Irnawine for the next little bit. Right now in the city, it is 18 and mostly cloudy. This just in from Environment Canada, the city and area under a severe thunderstorm watch. Here's what's making news right now.
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12: It's a happy birthday, Canada, and Calgary is ready to amp up the red and white even more. We'll tell you what to expect and what's new this year.
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1: 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Time for traffic and weather together on the ones from the 660 News Radio Traffic Center. Leo, I was saying Mother Nature just keeps wanting to get into our headlines, hey?
15: Yeah, Mother Nature, it just can't leave us alone, whether it's raining, floods, or just the amount of snow and stuff like that we got all winter. Good news is, though, we're in construction season here throughout the summer, holiday, I guess you would say, here in Calgary. A collision, though, up in the northeast on westbound Country Hills Boulevard at Cornerstone Boulevard is blocked the right lane. Staying left should help you pass by that one without much trouble. In the south along McLeod Trail, that stretch from Anderson Road down to Kenyon Meadows Drive, slowing right down with lane closures and crews working in the median.
14: Elsewhere, in the Eau Claire area today, around 6th Street and Eau Claire Avenue Southwest, parking restricted until 10 p.m. tonight. Nearby as well, the Barclay Center Parkade at 2nd Ave Southwest is also closed until 9 tonight for Canada Day activities as well. If you see anything else in your way, you can let us know, 403-291-0066. We'd love to hear from you. 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Now for the forecast, we're under a severe thunderstorm watch at the moment. We're expecting scattered showers this afternoon. We're heading to a high of 21, then down to a low of 12 tonight with more rain. For tomorrow, it should be pretty rainy as well with a daytime high near 21. And then Friday brings us more scattered showers with a high near 22. Right now in Calgary, still mostly cloudy and 18.
1: Thanks, Leo. We'll have another check of traffic and weather together in less than 10 minutes. 660 News Time, 11:33. There's no shortage of Canada Day messages making the rounds today. 660's Logan Stein has a look at what's being said.
9: Reflection. That's what Premier Daniel Smith is encouraging Albertans to do today, taking time to acknowledge shared values and look ahead with optimism. In her statement, she says the holiday is a time to consider the foundations of the country, including freedom, democracy, and respect for one another, describing Canada as a nation built on opportunity, and that she believes in a strong Alberta and a strong Canada. Meanwhile, opposition leader Nahed Nenshi says this year's Canada Day feels a bit more personal. He calls the country a place where people are encouraged to dream big, take risks, and feel like they belong just as they are. The federal level, Prime Minister Mark Carney is focusing on unity.
10: There will always be forces that want to divide us, but they forget a founding insight of our country, that unity is not uniformity, that our differences are strengths to be nurtured, not risks to be managed, that our values serve as our unshakable foundation that no one can take away.
9: I'm Logan Stein.
1: To celebrate Canada Day, a former Alberta premier is urging Albertans to oppose separation. Former Premier Ed Stelmach, in a video statement, highlighted his love for both this province and our country.
16: Together, Canadians fought for freedom and two world wars. We gave the world insulin, a discovery that saved millions of lives. Albertans helped unlock the incredible potential of the oil sands, creating jobs and prosperity for generations. I am proud to be an Albertan, and I believe this is the greatest province in the greatest country in the world.
1: Stelmach adds Albertans have never walked away from challenges but rolled up their sleeves and worked together. He encourages Albertans to join the Vote to Stay campaign and support this province working with the feds rather than giving up. The lifelong farmer and son of immigrants from Ukraine served as Alberta's 13th premier. And Alberta is expecting a new deal with Ottawa tomorrow, outlining plans for an oil pipeline to the West Coast. But do Albertans believe it will benefit them, and how does it impact that separatist movement?
17: Political watchers say the cloud around Alberta's separation could make the private sector second-guess investing in the pipeline.
18: Or they may make their support contingent on a certain result in the referendum, which again could get politically pretty tricky, so it may well be that they hang back.
17: But for others in Nisku Tuesday, like John Ittington, who drives for a living and has been dealing with high diesel prices, he'd rather see the pipeline go in the other direction.
19: Put a refinery out east, and we can ship bitumen off the East Coast. It's a lot closer to Europe than shipping it out of BC.
17: While not entirely buying that a new pipeline deal will quiet down anti-Ottawa sentiment in Alberta.
19: If the auto workers or steel workers were restricted like Alberta is, out of Ontario, they'd be screaming and there'd be action right away. So where's equality? And if BC had their lumber exports restricted like Alberta's oil exports are, they'd be screaming.
17: Darcy Robjan, City News, Nisku.
1: And Prime Minister Mark Carney will spend Canada Day right here in Alberta as the province prepares to unveil that latest pipeline proposal. The deadline to submit plans to Ottawa is today, with a major announcement, as we mentioned, expected tomorrow. Carney says talks with Premier Daniel Smith are ongoing, but there's still no route and no private company signed on. And in international news, Iranian state TV says a foreign container ship ran aground in the Strait of Hormuz using an unapproved route. AP correspondent Charles de Ledesma reports.
20: The Iranian state TV report appeared aimed at underlining Tehran's claims to control the Strait of Hormuz, which the world has long considered an international waterway. It saw a fifth of all oil and natural gas pass through it in peacetime. Iran has used its ability to choke off the waterway as a key source of leverage since the war began, disrupting global markets for energy and other critical goods. Talks are ongoing in Qatar to end the Iran war, with the U.S. and Iranian negotiators present. I'm Charles de Ledesma.
1: Applications now open for a new round of affordability payments from the Alberta government, nicknamed Danny Dollars. Premier Daniel Smith says the province is providing direct cash support rather than cutting gas taxes to help Albertans manage high living costs. The government argues reducing fuel taxes does not always result in lower prices at the pump, while direct payments puts money straight into people's pockets. Up to 3.4 million Albertans are eligible, provided household income is $225,000 or less. Calgary Stampede just around the corner, and with many festivals at the park and throughout the city, the booze is sure to be flowing. 660's Alejandro Melgar talks about a movement of sober events happening around the city.
21: You know, people say scare taxes don't work, but they kind of do, because less people are drinking and less people are using. There's a reason why that's all happening.
22: That was Giuseppe Ganci, the director of community outreach for Last Door Recovery, a charity that's been helping people with their recovery journey for nearly 50 years in BC and recently in Alberta. The thing is, Albertans, along with the rest of Canada, are buying less liquor. And while the provincial government has made it easier for people to drink bright and early during the stampede, numbers have been dropping since 2008, according to StatsCan. Ganci says there has been growing interest, with sober events becoming more common now than 20 years ago. And with hosting a sober stampede barbecue event alongside many others in the city, he says those who aren't technically sober tend to have a good time.
21: When people that aren't in recovery end up accidentally coming to one of our recovery events, and they just, like, they had no idea. It was like, wow, like, I didn't know this was possible. Like, this is just super inspirational, and it's very common people saying, you know, this is one of the best days I've ever had. And that's a pretty big compliment.
22: Last Door Sober Stampede is on July 2nd from 3 o'clock to 7 p.m. And Fresh Start Recovery also has a barbecue on July 10th. The Simon Recovery House is also kicking off a Sober Stampede event on July 8th with its annual Stampede barbecue from 11:30 in the morning to 2:30 in the afternoon. I'm Alejandro Melgar.
1: And it is a full run of good times today as we celebrate Canada Day here in Calgary City Hall, preparing with a free shuttle between East Village and Eau Claire from 11, so happening now until 6 p.m., and Sunday service for transit. With more, here's 660's Darren Rathwell.
12: The band Walk Off the Earth set to welcome in Canada's 159th birthday in Calgary, main stage headliner this year, and will play Princess Island Park rather than the Confluence. That from events coordinator Christina Timms.
23: We did do some research and engagement among Calgarians a few years ago. Princess Island Park was identified as a favorite place to celebrate Canada Day.
12: But plenty still to be had at the Confluence on Canada Day, including a powwow and an Indigenous artisans market, and a secondary music stage set for Eau Claire, along with the most food trucks in one spot. But, of course, that's not all. Senlock Park and the municipal building will host the Cultural Carousel.
23: Interactive, hands-on cultural activities, the likes of bracelet making, fan making.
12: East Village and the Chinese Cultural Center hosting events too, but then come 11 p.m., fireworks at Stampede Park, but the park is closed. Best viewing, says the city, is Max Bell Center. I'm Darren Rathwell.
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15: Thank you, Nadia. We'll start in the northeast on westbound Country Hills Boulevard at Cornerstone Boulevard. There's a collision block in the right-hand lane. Calgary Fire are now on scene. You're going to want to keep an eye out for crews as you move through there. Down south on McLeod Trail between Midlake and Shaughnessy Boulevard up to the Bannister Road Bridge, the northbound left lane closed with speeds reduced down to 50K, and that's causing some delays early today. And more road work as well tied to the pedestrian bridge demo project on McLeod between 61st Ave and Glenmore Trail with two right lanes closed in both directions. This will last until early tomorrow morning. You can expect another pinch point here, especially during peak hours. 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Now time for the forecast. We're under a severe thunderstorm watch at the moment. Right now, a chance of showers this afternoon. Highs of 21, drop into a low of 12 tonight with more rain. That rain likely continuing tomorrow as well. A high near 21 again. Scattered showers for Friday, reaching up to 22. And then sunshine returns for Saturday with a high near 24. Right now in Calgary, mostly cloudy in the downtown core, holding steady at 18 degrees.
1: Canada is officially taking its talents to Europe's biggest and sparkliest song competition.
0: The CBC and the European Broadcasting Union have announced Canada will participate in the 2027 Eurovision Song Contest. It'll be Canada's first entry to the annual music spectacle that's known for its flamboyant costumes and maximalist performances. Prime Minister Mark Carney has made closer ties with Europe a cornerstone of his foreign policy, and last fall's federal budget floated the idea of Canada joining Eurovision. The CBC says it'll provide details on how Canada's song entry will be selected later this year. Jason White, The Canadian Press.
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1: Right now in Calgary, it is 18, mostly cloudy. We are under a severe thunderstorm watch. That means conditions are favorable for everything, producing everything from strong wind gusts, large hail, and heavy rain. I'm Nadia Moharab. Thank you for joining us. Here are some of the top stories right now. Canada celebrating 159 years. We have a roundup of celebrations underway today and details on fireworks to end the day and your best spot to catch them. And you can also sign up for your so-called Danny Bucks today. Details on the affordability bonus that is aimed at helping Albertans ride through the tough times and soaking in the Stampede spirit without a drop of booze. Details on some sober Stampede events coming up at the top of the hour. 660 News time, 11:45. And with the latest in sports, here's Leo.
15: Canada Day Hoops has the Calgary Surge heading north to face the Edmonton Stingers this afternoon. Calgary comes in at 1-11 on the season, and their last meeting with Edmonton was a tight one, separated by just 6 points in the loss. The Stingers enter at 5-7 on the year and have put together a couple wins leading into today's matchup. Tip-off for the holiday game is set for 4 p.m. Over to hockey, NHL free agency opened this morning. The Vegas Golden Knights locked in Rasmus Anderson on a 7-year extension worth $8.5 million per season. The New Jersey Devils re-signed captain Nico Hischier Fleischer to a five-year contract valued at just over $11.7 million annually. And the Sabres agreed to terms with D-man Owen Zellweger on a three-year deal with a $3.1 million cap hit. More movement is expected throughout the day. You can check out the latest on sportsnet.ca. At the World Cup yesterday, Norway booked its round of 16 spot with a 2-1 win over the Ivory Coast. Brazil handled Sweden 3-0 to earn a meeting with Paraguay in the round of 16, and Mexico kept rolling with a 2-0 victory over Ecuador. We're already in the second half of the early game today. England level with DR Congo, tied 1-1 as we approach stoppage time. Meanwhile, Belgium faces Senegal at 2 p.m., and the USA meets Bosnia-Herzegovina tonight at 6 o'clock. On the ball diamond, the Blue Jays were blanked 3-0 by the Mets at Rogers Center yesterday. Toronto had just one runner in scoring position and only a single hit over the final four innings, as well as Vladimir Guerrero Jr. was scratched yesterday with back tightness. He is expected back today for the Canada Day finale. It's a bullpen day with Braden Fisher expected to open. First pitch comes at just after 1 p.m. on Sportsnet and Sportsnet 960 The Fan. Sports at 15 at 45 past the hour or anytime at sportsnet.ca.
2: Do you Yahoo? Do you front row? Sing along to the hits. Throw your hands in the air. Do you stick around for the encore or dash to the next show? It's the greatest music festival in the West. Over 100 acts, 4 stages, and 10 days.

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1: You're listening to 660 News Radio Calgary. U.S. Customs and Border Protection officials told a hearing on Capitol Hill Tuesday that there's been a significant drop in drug seizures at the border with Canada.
2: Acting Deputy Chief Jason Schneider also told the House Border Security and Enforcement Subcommittee that there's been a decline in the number of apprehensions of undocumented immigrants. The testimony came as Republican lawmakers made claims that Mexican cartels are looking to Canada as the United States cracks down on smuggling at its southern border. Members of the Trump administration have made similar allegations, despite U.S. government data showing a minuscule volume of fentanyl being seized at the border with Canada compared with Mexico. RCMP have said there's not a pervasive cartel presence in Canada. Kelly Malone, The Canadian Press, Washington.
1: And going stateside, the woman a civil jury concluded was sexually abused by Donald Trump is telling the president to pay up on the lawsuit he lost. AP correspondent Donna Warder has more.
3: Lawyers for advice columnist E. Jean Carroll have filed papers in a Manhattan court asking a judge to require that President Donald Trump pay the $5 million verdict decided by a jury in 2023. The jury concluded that Trump sexually abused Carroll in 1996 in the dressing room of a Manhattan luxury department store and then defamed her after she spoke about the attack in 2019. The Supreme Court on Monday refused to hear Trump's request for an appeal of the jury verdict. Trump posted on social media Monday that he would keep fighting. The $5 million the jury awarded has now grown to nearly $5.8 million with interest. I'm Donna Warder.
1: And closer to home, crews have now cleared out the last of campers who were stuck in Kananaskis after heavy rain and flooding swept through the region. Alberta Parks Minister Todd Lowen says there were about 50 people sheltering in place, but a later update confirmed everyone could now leave safely. The area is still under a local state of emergency with more than 100 kilometers of roads in Rocky Mountain Parks shut down due to landslides and washouts. The wet weather has hit communities across southern Alberta, and there's still a flood warning in effect for the Elbow River. In Canmore, the local emergency has been lifted, but officials are warning people to stay back from fast-moving water. Lowen says work is continuing to make the area safe, even as some visitors choose to stay and ride out the conditions.
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7: In the 660 Traffic Center, I'm Leo Erlewine. Westbound Country Hills Boulevard at Cornerstone Boulevard in the northeast has a collision that's blocked the right lane. You're going to want to stay to the left as that'll help get you past it without much delays. In the south, that stretch from Anderson Road down to Canyon Meadows Drive on McLeod Trail has crews working in the median. That's bringing speeds down through the area. You can expect delays here. Plus, a Canada Day closure in place downtown at 8th Ave and 5th Street southeast, where the road is shut down until 11 p.m. tonight. And up in Crescent Heights, Crescent Road at 1st Street northwest has restrictions in place for festivities as well, running through till midnight. If there's anything else causing you an issue, why not let us know? 403-291-0066. Now for the forecast. There's a severe thunderstorm watch in effect right now. A chance of showers this afternoon. Highs of 21 drop into a low of 12 tonight with more rain. Rain continuing for tomorrow as well with a high of 21. Scattered showers for Friday reaching up to 22. Sunshine returns on Saturday with a daytime high near 24. And then we're expecting more rain again on Sunday with a high of 19. Right now in Calgary, it's mostly cloudy and 18 degrees. More traffic and weather every 10 minutes.
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1: In international news, the World Food Program has delivered aid to quake-affected areas of Venezuela, and yesterday, a Jordanian team rescued a toddler in Caracas. AP correspondent Charles de Ledesma reports.
2: The UN Food Agency says they're distributing aid to thousands of Venezuelans affected by the June 24 earthquake, including in La Guajira, one of the most affected areas, where workers distributed food aid to residents on Wednesday. The WPF said also that they've completed a first distribution for 1,200 people. The agency adds they aim to reach 500,000 in the next 3 months, while on Tuesday afternoon, a toddler who'd been trapped for 6 days under a collapsed building was rescued. Footage shows jubilant Jordanian rescuers crying "Mashallah," an Arabic phrase that means God has willed it, as they pulled the limp but responsive boy covered in white dust out of the rubble. Acting President Delcy Rodriguez identified him as 3-year-old Kleber Moran. I'm Charles de Ledesma.
1: While Canadians from coast to coast are celebrating the nation's birthday today, many in Quebec will be breaking a sweat during the annual Moving Day.
3: Traditionally, Canada Day in Quebec is synonymous with moving trucks lining the streets and discarded household items on sidewalks. Many leases expire at the end of June, so July 1st is when thousands of people across the province change homes. This year, Moving Day coincides with a heat wave forecast to bring temperatures up to 33 degrees, with the Humidex making it feel more like 45 degrees. Health officials say there is no magic solution to staying cool while moving homes. They suggest avoiding heavy lifting during the hottest part of the day. The most common moving-related injury is to the lower back, health experts say. Crushed fingers and toes and sprained ankles or sprained knees are also common. Giuseppe Valiante, The Canadian Press, Montreal.
1: And heading east, Manitoba is cutting its provincial sales tax on store-bought food starting today. Most groceries are already tax-exempt, but the July 1st change means there will no longer be a 7% PST charged on products such as chips, rotisserie chickens, and baked goods. The tax cut applies to food sold at grocery and convenience stores, but it's still charged at restaurants, bakeries, and bars. The NDP government says the change could save the average family $100 a year. The opposition Progressive Conservatives say the cut serves only to make junk food cheaper while doing little to help family finances. Find more local news online anytime at the click of a mouse at citynews.ca.
4: Stocks are fluctuating off session lows after U.S. manufacturing activity expanded for a sixth straight month in June as a war-driven surge in input costs ease. Traders also looking at remarks today from Fed Chair Kevin Warsh, who said price risks have come down recently. He also repeated his determination to bring inflation back to the U.S. central bank's 2% target. Nike shares are higher now. That's after the company posted better than expected quarterly results, but also warned consumers are feeling anxious. And sources say Meta Platforms is developing plans for a cloud infrastructure business to sell access to AI computing power and models, competing with industry leaders like Amazon, Microsoft, and Google. Company considering selling access to AI models hosted on its existing AI infrastructure, as well as raw computing capacity as part of its Meta Compute initiative. This report is sponsored by Vanguard Investor Choice, a proxy voting program for eligible Vanguard index funds. Denise Pellegrini, Bloomberg Radio.
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1: It is Wednesday, July 1st, Canada Day. Happy Canada Day to our listeners. I'm Nadia O'Hara, but thank you for joining me, and Ian Busby will be in for the next little bit, bringing you all the news, traffic and weather, and sports. Right now in the city, it is 18 and mostly cloudy. We're also under a severe thunderstorm watch. More on that in a moment. Here's what's making news right now.
15: Unity and looking at the future with optimism.
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17: The Calgary Stampede is just around the corner, and with many booze-filled festivals at the park and throughout the city, some might be choosing sober options.
18: Time for a really big party. Calgarians will don their red and white to celebrate our nation's B-Day. We'll take a look at what to expect.
19: It's an idea that won't go away.
20: This is not just sort of fringe lunatics and conspiracy theorists.
19: A new book makes the case for Canadians to take Alberta separatism seriously.
21: The Blue Jays looking to bounce back today against the Mets. We have afternoon baseball action in Toronto. There are three knockout matches in the World Cup. England surviving a scare while the free agency opens in the NHL. Sports at 15.
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21: We have a crash creating a blockage in the southeast. This is on northbound McLeod Trail at 58th Avenue between 58th and 55th Avenues. It's going to be closed off completely on the northbound side. You'll be detoured around this one over towards 1A Street. So it's going to be a real slow go getting through there, and we have blockages on 1A Street as well. So real slow going around Chinook Mall right now. If you can avoid that area, that is your best bet. Seeing some delays in the southeast, the 6th Street Underpass Project has it down to a single lane getting through in either direction on 9th Avenue between 4th and 6th Streets. No access to 6th Street from 9th Avenue. It's going to be slow going around the confluence, and that's where we are going to have some fireworks later this evening for Canada Day. Not looking too bad elsewhere. 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Now with the weather forecast, here's meteorologist Kevin Stanfield.
22: Severe thunderstorms are possible throughout parts of Alberta today, with the most likely chance of this occurring being north of the city. All the same, Calgary's under a severe thunderstorm watch and likely remains that way throughout the afternoon, as we have a chance both through the early and late afternoon to see a storm develop. Your high today reaches 21.
1: And right now in Calgary, it is 18 and mostly cloudy. 660 News Time, 12:03. There's plenty of Canada Day reaction from political leaders across the country today, and a common theme is taking a moment to pause and reflect. Logan Stein takes a look at what's being said.
23: Premier Daniel Smith is asking Albertans to reflect a little bit today on what unites them, pointing to values like freedom, democracy, and respect, and calling Canada a country built on opportunity, adding she believes a strong Alberta is a strong Canada. On the other side, opposition leader Nahed Nenshi says this year's celebration hits a little bit deeper. Today, he describes Canada as a place where people are encouraged to aim high, take chances, and be accepted for who they are. the national level. Prime Minister Mark Carney sharing a message centered on togetherness, emphasizing the importance of unity as the country looks ahead.
2: That our values serve as our unshakable foundation that no one can take away.
23: And Governor General Luis Arbores said something similar.
16: The world is watching the country that we're building together. A country that shines in many spheres and yet is realistic about the challenges ahead. Persistent inequalities and issues that still too often divide us.
23: I'm Logan Stein.
1: And speaking of the challenges ahead, today is the day that you and I can get our $100 from the Alberta government, nicknamed Danny Dollars. Premier Danielle Smith has said her government is doling out the affordability payments instead of reducing its tax on gasoline at the pumps. Smith says cuts to gas taxes don't always get passed on to consumers, so the payments are the best way to help Albertans with a high cost of living. Nearly 3.4 million Albertans with a maximum household income of $225,000 or less are eligible and can apply online, as we said, starting right now. The portal to apply is open and you can find more details on the government's website. Prime Minister Mark Carney will make a rare Canada Day visit to Alberta just hours before an expected provincial announcement on a new pipeline push. Carney says he's been in close contact with Premier Danielle Smith. Meanwhile, we're set to get new details on the West Coast pipeline tomorrow. 660's Darcy Ropchan is hearing anticipation from those in the oil sector.
3: Alberta is expecting a new deal with Ottawa Thursday, outlining plans for an oil pipeline to the West Coast. But do Albertans believe it will benefit them, and how does it impact the separatist movement?
4: How does that affect us, really? How do, as far as prices, we're still getting high prices, right? And, I mean, we provide the oil.
6: Do you think that'll make things better, especially here, like out in
24: Probably
6: here?
24: Not.
6: Why not?
24: Because the government's too greedy.
6: Think so, hey?
24: Yeah. It's overtaxed and overpriced. There's no need of it. We got enough oil in Alberta to last 100 years.
3: On the heels of an expected pipeline announcement the day after Canada Day, those working and passing through the central Alberta town of Nisku in the heart of Alberta's oil and gas country don't believe the million barrels per day pipeline will impact their wallet at the pump, but add it will be a boost for the province's economy.
4: The pipeline, it helps with work. A lot of people that I know that are in the oil business and whatnot, they're happy, right? Because they're not sitting at home.
24: Sure, it'll help Alberta. It'll create some more jobs. But the problem is that the government's too greedy. And they just keep taking our tax money and spending it. And they don't care about the normal person.
3: Darcy Ropchan, City News, Nisku.
1: And this just in, the United States Trade Representative Jameson Greer says the U.S. is not renewing the Canada-U.S.-Mexico Agreement on Trade in its current form. In a statement today, Greer says the trade agreement will stay in place as the U.S. continues to negotiate with Canada and Mexico. This decision triggers a rolling annual review for up to a decade, at which point, if no extension is agreed to, the trade agreement would expire. Officials from all three countries had a virtual meeting today to discuss the trade pact's future. Canada and Mexico have previously said they were looking for a 16-year extension. The trade agreement known in Canada as CUSMA has shielded Canada and Mexico from many of U.S. President Donald Trump's tariffs. As Albertans are spending less and less on liquor in recent years, some have embraced sober-related activities, many in the name of recovery, including during this upcoming Calgary Stampede. Here's 660's Alejandro Melgar with more.
17: There's plenty of sober events in the city during this coming stampede, such as Fresh Start Recovery's barbecue on July 10th and the Simon Recovery House with its sober stampede event on July 8th. This comes as Canadians have been buying less and less liquor since 2008. Giuseppe Ganchi with Last Door Recovery says his own event on July 2nd is about providing options for people and for building community.
25: It's one of those opportunities where we're providing an event so people can have options. It's about inclusion. It's about making sure that everybody has a place to celebrate, because some people just can't be around alcohol. And so this is an opportunity for them to also enjoy.
17: Ganchi says there isn't just one answer on why this trend has been growing, but there are a lot more options now than there were 20 years ago.
25: Lots of places are already doing substance-free events. I mean, I don't think too many pancake breakfasts have alcohol, but this is going to spark the interest in other people. you know, wanting to have substance-free events at their locations and so forth. So that's what we're doing here. We're inspiring a movement.
17: Last Doors event features live music, barbecued brisket, and fun activities for kids even. You can find more information on Last Doors' Facebook page. The Calgary Stampede runs from July 3rd to the 12th. I'm Alejandro Melgar.
1: Calgary is set to celebrate our nation's birthday all day today into the night with a full slate of activities and will offer help getting to some of them with a free shuttle service between East Village and Eau Claire, and that is operating right now and until 6 o'clock. With more on this story, here's 660's Darren Rathwell.
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7: It's closed on account of Stampede setup. 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
18: I'm Darren Rathwell.
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1: 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Time for traffic and weather together on the ones from the 660 News Radio Traffic Center. How's it going, Ian?
21: It is really busy out there for a holiday. Monday will start in the southeast where we had a crash on northbound McLeod Trail between 58th Avenue and 55th Avenue. It was closed off completely. Looks like they've just reopened the road, but seeing some delays getting through there right now. Keep an eye out for any leftover emergency crews. In the southeast as well, we have a crash. This is on northbound 18th Street at Glenmore Trail, blocking the exit ramp to westbound Glenmore. Emergency crews on scene there. It's going to be a bit of a squeeze trying to sneak by that one. Then in the northeast, we have another crash on northbound Stony Trail at 16th Avenue. This one in the left-hand lane. You have emergency crews on scene there. Just keep an eye out as you're heading through. Lighter volume through that area, but lighter volume throughout the city for our Canada Day holiday. If you do see something causing problems, give us a call, 403-291-0066. Now, latest forecast. Here's meteorologist Kevin Stanfield.
22: Today is mostly cloudy with a chance for thunder showers both in the early and late afternoon, with a high of 21 degrees and a low falling to 10. We could see some overnight showers as well. Partly cloudy on Thursday with scattered showers possible and isolated storm potential as the high reaches 21.
1: And right now in Calgary, we're sitting at 19 and mostly cloudy. This October, Albertans will vote in a referendum on whether they want to remain a province of Canada or take part in another referendum on whether to separate from the country. How did we get here and where could this lead? Our John Ackerman in this week's Bookshelf tells us that those are some of the questions explored in a new book.
11: Tyler Dawson is the author of The Republic of Alberta, an idea that won't go away. He says one of the jobs of journalism in recent years is to moderate discussion between different factions in society, in this case, those on either side
19: of the Alberta separation question.
20: This is something that I've been covering, you know, on and off for the better part of the last decade. So this was sort of an opportunity I felt to give it a long form, serious treatment and hopefully help people on all sides of the issue understand each other a little bit better.
19: Above all, he wants the reader to take the subject seriously, to realize just what is at stake here.
20: I hope they take away the sense that this is not just sort of fringe lunatics and conspiracy theorists, that there are people who really, truly, genuinely believe that their lives, the lives of their people they love, the lives of their neighbors are going to be better in an independent Alberta.
19: With the News Radio Bookshelf, I'm John Ackerman.
1: 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After this short break, we'll take a look at the top headlines, and then Ian Busby will be back with the latest in sports. 660 News time, 12:14.
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1: Good afternoon, and thank you for joining us. Right now in the city, it is 19 and mostly cloudy. A severe thunderstorm watch in effect for Calgary and area. I'm Natty Moharabin with Ian Busby, who's on traffic. We have Alejandro Melgar over on the web desk. And from all of us to all of you, happy Canada Day. Here are some of the top stories right now. The U.S. is not renewing the Canada-U.S.-Mexico agreement on trade in its current form. That after officials from all three countries had a virtual meeting earlier today to discuss the trade pact's future. We'll have more on this developing story coming up at the bottom of the hour. And Canada Day messages from coast to coast, a look at what Alberta's premier, the prime minister, and others have to say as the nation celebrates its 159th birthday. 660 News time, 12:15. Time for sports. Here's Ian Busby.
21: The Blue Jays looking to bounce back this afternoon as they wrap up their series with the Mets at Rogers Centre. The Jays trying to snap out of a slump. They were shut out 3-0 last night for their seventh loss over the last eight games. It's a big Canada Day party in Toronto today. First pitch coming up at 1:07. You can catch all the action on Sportsnet and Sportsnet 960 The Fan. Three knockout stages in the World Cup today. The first one was quite tense. England scoring twice in the final 15 minutes to beat Congo. Harry Kane with both goals, the winner in the 86th minute. Belgium is taking on Senegal at 2:00. The United States taking on Bosnia and Herzegovina at 6:00. Canada prepping to take on Morocco to open the round of 16 on Saturday. That'll get underway at 11 a.m. Free agency opening in the NHL today. The Canadians locking up forward Ivan Demidov for 8 years and $73.2 million. The Jets signing goalie Stuart Skinner to a 2-year $7.5 million deal. That could signal the end of Connor Hellebuyck's time in Winnipeg. The Blackhawks signing newly acquired defenseman Bowen Byram to a 6-year, $75 million deal. He becomes the highest paid blue liner in the league. And former Flames defenseman Rasmus Anderson signs with Vegas on a 7-year, $59.5 million deal. You can see a full list of signings on sportsnet.ca. The Calgary Surge on the road this afternoon in Canadian Elite Basketball League action. They're taking on the Edmonton Stingers. That'll start at 4:00. Sports at 15 and 45 past the hour anytime, sportsnet.ca.
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1: 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Following a meeting yesterday, Prime Minister Mark Carney and Inuit leaders have agreed to replace Inuit Child First Initiative.
6: The program was launched in 2019 to ensure Inuit kids have access to health and social services without having to leave their communities. But it was only an interim measure at the time and was supposed to sunset last year before Ottawa twice injected more than $100 million in funding to keep it going. Ottawa also committed to using its channels to get a proposed Inuit Nunavut University accredited. Carney was in Kujawak, Quebec, with six of his cabinet ministers for the meeting with Inuit leaders, where they also touched on Arctic sovereignty, defense and security, housing and food security, and Inuit health and wellness. David Augustine, The Canadian Press.
1: In international news, today marks 1 week since Venezuela's devastating earthquakes. Nearly 2,000 people are confirmed dead. One glimmer of hope, the rescue of a three-year-old trapped in the rubble for 6 days. Here's more from ABC News.
10: Three-year-old Kleber Moran has become the latest miracle, surviving for 6 days trapped. The search team from Jordan used cameras to monitor him until they were finally able to get him out. He looked dazed, but rescuers say he's in good shape. In La Guaira, they're not giving up either, scanning, listening, and looking for any way into the remains of people's homes.
1: That was ABC's James Longman. It's another weather-related scrub of a mission to save a doomed space telescope. ABC's Jim Ryan reports.
14: It's an unprecedented mission to lift the Swift satellite into higher orbit before it falls back into Earth's atmosphere and burns up. A robot called Link is to be hurled into orbit to capture the Swift space camera, latch on, and gently raise its altitude by 100 miles. Officials at NASA are hoping the third time is a charm. They'll try again tomorrow to send Link on its way.
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23: From the 660 News Radio Traffic and Weather Center, I'm Ian Busby. Dealing with the crash in the northeast, this is on northbound Stony Trail approaching 16th Avenue. Left-hand lane being blocked off by emergency crews. Some vehicles off in the left-hand shoulder and median there. Just keep an eye out as you're passing through. Lighter volume, and you'll be up to full speed if you head over to the far right-hand lane. In the southeast, we have a crash on northbound 18th Street. At Glenmore Trail, this is blocking the right-hand turn lane to westbound Glenmore. Watch out for emergency crews as you're heading through that one. Lots of people milling about as well. 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
21: Now with the weather forecast, here's meteorologist Kevin Stanfield.
7: We have a risk for thunder showers, and at that, severe thunder showers, as Calgary's currently under a severe thunderstorm watch. Through the early to the late portions of the afternoon, we run the risk to see thunder showers with a high of 21 today and a low of 10. Partly cloudy on Thursday with scattered showers and an isolated storm risk, a lower chance for severe weather there. Mostly cloudy on Friday, more afternoon showers, more chance for storms with west wind at 40 kilometers per hour and a high of 19.
21: Right now, mostly cloudy. We are sitting at 19 degrees in Calgary.
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1: A new report from McGill University's Center for Media, Technology, and Democracy has found younger Canadians are more likely to say posts from influencers and online memes count as news.
8: Overall, the findings suggest that younger Canadians hold a broader, more inclusive understanding of what constitutes news, extending beyond traditional media to encompass a wider range of social media content. The report, which surveyed around 1,500 people, found Canadians are now exposed to a wide variety of content producers, from influencers to citizen journalists, memes, and AI-generated posts. That's blurring the boundaries of what counts as news and making perceptions of newsworthiness increasingly subjective. Researchers also found that there is less news content now on some major social platforms than there were in 2023. Naira Ahmed, The Canadian Press.
1: The man behind one of the most recognized characters in American pop music, the motorcycle cop from The Village People, has died.
14: Born in Texas, raised in San Francisco, Victor Willis joined five other singers, each in a themed costume, to form the Village People in 1977. He was briefly married to Felicia Ayers Allen, who would later play Claire Huxtable on The Cosby Show. Willis struggled with drug addiction but completed rehab in 2007. Now the Village People Facebook page says he's died after a short illness. Today would have been Victor Willis's 75th birthday. Jim Ryan, ABC News.
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9: This is a Bloomberg Money Minute. Mixed picture for stocks this hour. That's as investors look at a report showing strengthening manufacturing on the one hand, but comments from new Fed Chair Kevin Warsh on the other. Warsh does say inflation risks are down, but he also says he's determined to bring inflation back to the central bank's 2% target. Not exactly dovish comments as far as some investors are concerned. Starwood Capital has raised more than $10 billion for a fund that will invest in data centers, rental housing, and other commercial property. Kroger to acquire Giant Eagle chain in a $1.65 billion grocery deal. Giant Eagle has hundreds of stores across Ohio, Pennsylvania, West Virginia, Maryland, and Indiana. And sources say TikTok is finalizing a settlement related to a lawsuit claiming the world's largest social media platform is addictive to minors, avoiding a jury trial scheduled for this month in Los Angeles. This report is sponsored by Vanguard Investor Choice, a proxy voting program for eligible Vanguard index funds. Denise Pellegrini, Bloomberg Radio.
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4: It is Wednesday, July 1st. Happy Canada Day. Good afternoon. I'm Nadia Moharab. Right now in the city, it is 19 and mostly cloudy. We're under a severe thunderstorm watch. More on that in just a moment. Here's what's making news right now.
5: On Canada's birthday, there's a strong focus on unity.
6: A conviction that was laid down in steel in 1885 when we built a national railway linking east to west.
7: 660 News Radio has all the details on what's being said.
8: Our country isn't perfect. It never has been, but no great country is. The answer isn't to walk away. The answer is to roll up our sleeves and make it better.
4: A Canada Day message from a former Alberta premier pushing for this province to stay in Canada.
9: As Albertans are spending less and less on liquor in recent years, some have embraced sober-related activities, many in the name of recovery.
10: Get out your red and white birthday candles. Calgary will celebrate Canada Day. We'll take a look at what to expect and what's new this year.
11: Blue Jays trying to take the rubber match in their series with the Mets. Three knockout matches in the World Cup, including England surviving a scare, while the free agency opens in the NHL. Sports at 45.
4: 660 News Time, 12:31. 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Here's Ian Busby.
11: Couple of crashes on the go right now. We'll start in the northeast where we have a multi-vehicle crash northbound Stony Trail approaching 16th Avenue. They are off to the left-hand shoulder, but the emergency crews are blocking the left-hand lane. Lighter volume through there, but once you come over the hill, keep an eye out as you're passing through that one. And then in the southeast, we have a crash being cleared up on northbound 18th Street at the exit to westbound Glenmore Trail. This one is in the right-hand lane. You can squeeze onto the exit now. Just a bit of a slow go getting through there. Watch out for the emergency crews as you're passing through that one as well. Not looking too bad elsewhere. Mostly smooth sailing for your Canada Day Wednesday. If you see something causing problems, you can always give us a call, 403-291-0066. Now with the weather forecast, here's meteorologist Kevin Stanfield.
12: The city of Calgary is under a severe thunderstorm watch with the potential for activity rolling up the foothills to roll by us as we push through the early afternoon, and that will carry forward until we get into the early evening. Your high today reaches 21 degrees and we'll match that for tomorrow with a chance for isolated thunder showers and scattered showers in the afternoon, partly cloudy otherwise, the high reaching 21 with a low of 10.
4: And currently in Calgary it is 19 and mostly cloudy. 660 News Time, 12:33. There are a lot of messages being shared for Canada Day from coast to coast. Logan Stein is taking a look.
13: Premier Danielle Smith's encouraging Albertans to reflect on shared values and look ahead with optimism. In her statement, she says the holiday is a time to consider the foundations of the country, including freedom, democracy, and respect for one another, describing Canada as a nation built on opportunity, that she believes in a strong Alberta and a strong Canada. In opposition leader Nahed Nenshi's comments, he says Canada Day hits a little bit deeper this year, saying Canada is a place that encourages you to dream bigger than your circumstances, to take chances, and to believe there's room for you here exactly as you are. Prime Minister Mark Carney also had lots to say, calling for unity.
6: A conviction that was laid down in steel in 1885 when we built a national railway linking east to west. A conviction that crossed a continent when the Trans-Canada Highway opened in 1962, connecting communities from St. John's to Victoria.
13: I'm Logan Stein.
4: Former Premier Ed Stelmach joins a push for Albertans to vote to stay this Canada Day. He's encouraging Albertans to get on board to keep Alberta strong within a united Canada. The lifelong farmer and son of immigrants from Ukraine, who served as this province's 13th premier, making the announcement today.
8: On the farm, conditions are never perfect. Some years it's dry, some years, like 2026, it's wet. Sometimes prices fall, sometimes equipment breaks down, but when the weather turns against you, you don't quit, you adapt, you work harder. You keep believing that tomorrow will be better.
4: Salmon says he believes Alberta's future is strongest as part of Canada, touting the nation's many accomplishments, including fighting for freedom in two world wars and giving the world insulin, which has saved millions of lives. And breaking news on a story that we have been following for a while. The Canada-U.S.-Mexico Agreement on Trade is not being renewed in its current state. That from U.S. Trade Representative Jameson Greer, who said in a statement earlier today that the trade agreement will stay in place as the U.S. continues to negotiate with Canada and Mexico. The decision triggering a rolling annual review for up to a decade, at which point if no extension is agreed to, the trade agreement would expire. Officials from all three countries had a virtual meeting today to discuss the trade pact's future. Canada and Mexico previously saying they were looking for a 16-year extension. The trade agreement, known in Canada as CUSMA, has shielded Canada and Mexico from many of U.S. President Donald Trump's tariffs. As the province prepares to make its pipeline announcement, there are some big questions.
14: Political watchers say the cloud around Alberta's separation could make the private sector second-guess investing in the pipeline.
15: Or they may make their support contingent on a certain result in the referendum, which again could get politically pretty tricky, so it may well be that they hang back.
14: But for others in Nisku Tuesday, like John Ittington, who drives for a living and has been dealing with high diesel prices, he'd rather see the pipeline go in the other direction.
16: The refinery out east. We can ship bitumen off the East Coast. It's a lot closer to Europe than shipping it out of BC.
14: While not entirely buying that a new pipeline deal will quiet down anti-Ottawa sentiment in Alberta.
16: If the auto workers or steel workers were restricted like Alberta is, out of Ontario, they'd be screaming and there'd be action right away. So where's equality? And if BC had their lumber exports restricted like Alberta's oil exports are, they'd be screaming.
14: Darcy Robjan, City News, Nisku.
4: Today, Prime Minister Mark Carney is in Alberta ahead of that major pipeline announcement. The government has until today to submit its proposal to fast-track a new project, but it is believed the announcement will actually take place tomorrow from the UCP. Carney says a federal decision could still take months. And are you looking to head out and enjoy some festivals this coming Stampede season? There's plenty of options, including some sober events, which some may prefer if they're looking to save some cash. Here's 660's Alejandro Melgar.
9: Canadians across the country are buying less and less booze year over year, according to recent data from StatsCan. Alberta in particular has also seen a sizable drop in liquor purchases compared to the rest of the country. And with the Calgary Stampede on the horizon, some have embraced this trend, with sober-related activities cropping up across the city. Many of them in the name of recovery, which is Happy Gansey of Lancer Recovery organizing a sober Stampede barbecue.
17: All that's still there, the bars and the fun and the alcohol. But now there's this other thing going on out there, and that's sober raves, sober dances, that all came out of the recovery movement. And there's this new niche. At one point, I saw signs and t-shirts, sober is sexy. Like, you wouldn't have seen that 20 years ago.
9: For those wondering if they can attend, he says there can be a stigma around recovery or even with attending sober-related events. But he simply says,
17: oh, sober Stampede, do you have to be sober to go? And it's just like, well, do you have to be drunk to go to the Stampede? It's just a weird, you know, analogy that people have. Like, no, it's about everybody.
9: Sober Stampede is on July 2nd from 3 p.m. to 7 p.m. on 19th Ave and 27th Street in the southeast. Expect live music, free brisket, and even activities for kids. I'm Alejandro Melgar.
4: And as promised, for those ringing in the nation's birthday today, Calgary has a ton of activities to celebrate. 660's Darren Rothwell reports.
10: This what we heard last year, the confluence on July 1st. This year, a bit different, says Christina Timms, Calgary's Canada Day events coordinator.
18: Main stage show used to take place at the confluence up until last year. That big stage is being offered over at Princess Island Park this year.
10: The Confluence, still a Canada Day centerpiece, can check out activities like teaching teepees and Indigenous Spotlight and powwow. Meanwhile, another new venue, Eau Claire Plaza, prepared to listen up and fill up.
18: We'll be home to the most amount of food trucks in one spot. We'll have a secondary stage set up.
10: And other notable events set for East Village and the Chinese Cultural Center. At Harry Hayes, an exhibition of Canadian Army vehicles and a concert from the National Naval Reserve Band. And come 11 p.m., it's time for fireworks. The city's saying Stampede Park is closed, but best viewing is at Max Bell Center. I'm Darren Rathwell.
4: And coming up, a look at traffic and weather together on the Ones, 660 News Time, 1240.
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11: Couple of crashes being cleared up in the city right now. We have one on in the southeast on northbound 18th Street approaching Glenmore Trail. This is at the exit to westbound Glenmore. So you have a tow truck loading up a vehicle right now. Watch out for those emergency crews. It's going to be a bit of a squeeze getting through, and you just want to keep an eye out as you're passing through that one. Then in the northeast, we have a crash on northbound Stony Trail approaching 16th Avenue. That one in the left-hand lane. It's going to be a slow go getting through there. Keep an eye out for those emergency crews as well. And we have another crash in the northeast on Barlow Trail at Memorial Drive. This one blocking multiple lanes in the middle of the intersection. Watch out for emergency crews in that area. It's going to be a slow go as well. See anything else causing problems? Crashes, construction, you can always give us a call, 403-291-0066. Now with the weather forecast, here's meteorologist Kevin Stanfield.
12: Tonight's low drops to 10 degrees under a partly cloudy sky that also comes with a chance for thundershowers, and severe thundershowers are possible as we head through this afternoon, where we get to a high of 21. 21 degrees is the matching high for Thursday, with a chance for isolated thundershowers, a lower risk for severe weather there. Mainly clear as we head through the overnight, then it's largely cloudy as we head into Friday with a chance for afternoon showers and a slight risk for storms, the high there reaching 19.
4: And right now in Calgary, it is 19 and mostly cloudy. Heading stateside, two people have climbed on top of the Empire State Building, where they unfurled a banner that says, When the power of the love beats the love of power, the world knows peace. At this time, it's unknown if it was a protest, but it appeared there was also a proposal. ABC's Aaron Katoshki has more.
20: It is incredibly dangerous. It is likely a criminal trespassing situation. The NYPD is looking at the same images that we are, showing two people unfurling a banner at the top of the Empire State Building at a time when the NYPD has just started working 12-hour shifts and trying to blanket the city in security in anticipation of all the events tied to the 4th of July.
4: And we are hearing that there is a potential for possible charges. We'll try to find out more and bring you the latest and an update on this in the next half hour. Still to come on 660 News Radio Calgary, we're going to take a look at your top headlines, and then Ian Busby will be back. Busy day in sports, 660 News Time, 1243.
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4: Happy Canada Day.
24: I have a prime minister, not a president. I speak English and French, not American. And I pronounce it about, not a boot.
4: The nation marking its 159th birthday. Good afternoon, and thank you for joining us. Right now in Calgary, it is 19 and mostly cloudy. I'm Nadia Moharab. Here are the top stories right now. Alberta former Premier Ed Stelmach marking the nation's birthday today with a push for Albertans to support staying in Canada. And as of today, you can apply for your Danny Dollars online. It's the $100 affordability payments. We'll have more details coming up at the top of the hour. And if you're looking for some free flapjacks and to soak up the Stampede spirit for free, we'll tell you about a comprehensive list of where and when to get yours. 660 News Time, 12:45. Time for sports. Here's Ian Busby.
11: The Blue Jays looking to bounce back this afternoon. They're wrapping up their series with the Mets at Rogers Centre. Jays in a bit of a slump right now. They were shut out 3-0 last night for their seventh loss over the last eight games. It's a big Canada Day party in Toronto today. First pitch coming up at 1:07. You can catch all the action on Sportsnet and Sportsnet 960 The Fan. Three knockout stage matches in the World Cup today. The first one was quite tense. England scoring twice in the final 15 minutes to beat Congo. Harry Kane with both goals, the winner in the 86th minute. Belgium is taking on Senegal at 2 o'clock. The United States taking on Bosnia and Herzegovina coming up at 6. Canada prepping to take on Morocco to open the round of 16 on Saturday. That'll get going at 11 a.m. Free agency opening in the NHL today. The Maple Leafs signing goalie Sergei Bobrovsky to a 3-year deal worth $7 million per season. The Jets signing goalie Stuart Skinner, 2 years, $7.5 million on that deal. That could signal the end of Connor Hellebuyck's time in Winnipeg. The Sharks signing defenseman Jacob Trouba to a 4-year, $8.5 million per season deal. Canadians locking up forward Ivan Demidov for 8 years, $73.2 million. The Blackhawks signing newly acquired defenseman Bowen Byram to a 6-year, $75 million deal. And former Flames defenseman Rasmus Anderson locking down with the Vegas Golden Knights, 7 years, $59.5 million. You can see a full list of signings on sportsnet.ca. Calgary Surge on the road this afternoon in Canadian Elite Basketball League action. They're taking on the Edmonton Stingers. That'll start at 4 o'clock. 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
4: 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U.S. Customs and Border Protection officials told a hearing on Capitol Hill Tuesday that there's been a significant drop in drug seizures at the border with Canada.
5: Acting Deputy Chief Jason Schneider also told the House Border Security and Enforcement Subcommittee that there's been a decline in the number of apprehensions of undocumented immigrants. The testimony came as Republican lawmakers made claims that Mexican cartels are looking to Canada as the United States cracks down on smuggling at its southern border. Members of the Trump administration have made similar allegations despite U.S. government data showing a minuscule volume.

0: department store and then defamed her after she spoke about the attack in 2019. The Supreme Court on Monday refused to hear Trump's request for an appeal of the jury verdict. Trump posted on social media Monday that he would keep fighting. The $5 million the jury awarded has now grown to nearly $5.8 million with interest. I'm Donna Water.
1: And closer to home, crews have now cleared out the last of campers who were stuck in Kananaskis after heavy rain and flooding swept through the region. Alberta Parks Minister Todd Lowen says there were about 50 people sheltering in place, but a later update confirmed everyone could now leave safely. The area is still under a local state of emergency with more than 100 kilometers of roads in Rocky Mountain Parks shut down due to landslides and washouts. The wet weather has hit communities across southern Alberta, and there's still a flood warning in effect for the Elbow River. In Canmore, the local emergency has been lifted, but officials are warning people to stay back from fast-moving water. Lowen says work is continuing to make the area safe, even as some visitors choose to stay and ride out the conditions.
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6: From the 660 News Radio Traffic and Weather Center, I'm Ian Busby. Dealing with a crash in the northeast on northbound Stony Trail. This is approaching 16th Avenue. Left-hand lane being blocked off. Watch out for the emergency crews there. The vehicle is off to the left-hand shoulder. Minimal volume through that area, but everything is up to speed. As if you're on the right-hand side, just watch out as you're coming over the hill. Also in the southeast, dealing with a crash northbound 18th Street at Glenmore Trail. This is at the exit to westbound Glenmore. Vehicles getting loaded up onto tow trucks right now, so watch out for the emergency crews passing through there. Dealing with a crash in the southeast as well on Barlow Trail, just south of Memorial Drive. Watch out for emergency crews there. And seeing a bit of a slowdown, couple of spots, northbound Deerfoot Trail around Southland Drive, and then southbound Deerfoot heading towards Glenmore Trail. See anything else causing problems? Give us a call, 403-291-0066. 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Now with the weather forecast, here's meteorologist Kevin Stanfield.
7: Warm weather for the first Stampede weekend as we get to a high of 21 degrees today and a risk for severe thunder showers heading through the afternoon. The city of Calgary under a severe thunderstorm watch. The low drops to 10 degrees and then into Thursday, partly cloudy with a chance for scattered showers. We'll have isolated storm potential as well as the high gets to 21 with a low of 10. Mostly cloudy Friday with another risk for storms and a high of 19. Then mostly sunny on Saturday with a high of 26.
8: Do you, Yahoo? 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Maybe you save it for an 89-point bull ride. Calgary's July battle cry comes out of hiding around the same time as Pearl snaps in Denver. Five letters, two syllables, always an exclamation mark. Do you, Yahoo? Yeah, you do. 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
1: In international news, the World Food Program has delivered aid to quake-affected areas of Venezuela, and yesterday, a Jordanian team rescued a toddler in Caracas. AP correspondent Charles de Ledesma reports.
10: The UN Food Agency says they're distributing aid to thousands of Venezuelans affected by the June 24 earthquake, including in La Guajira, one of the most affected areas, where workers distributed food aid to residents on Wednesday. The WPF said also that they've completed a

0: first distribution for 1,200 people. The agency adds they aim to reach 500,000 in the next 3 months. While on Tuesday afternoon, a toddler who'd been trapped for 6 days under a collapsed building was rescued. Footage shows jubilant Jordanian rescuers crying Mashallah, an Arabic phrase that means God has willed it, as they pulled the limp but responsive boy covered in white dust out of the rubble. Acting President Delcy Rodriguez identified him as 3-year-old Kleber Moran. I'm Charles de Ledesma.
1: While Canadians from coast to coast are celebrating the nation's birthday today, many in Quebec will be breaking a sweat during the annual Moving Day.
2: Traditionally, Canada Day in Quebec is synonymous with moving trucks lining the streets and discarded household items on sidewalks. Many leases expire at the end of June, so July 1st is when thousands of people across the province change homes. This year, Moving Day coincides with a heat wave forecast to bring temperatures up to 33 degrees, with the Humidex making it feel more like 45 degrees. Health officials say there is no magic solution to staying cool while moving homes. They suggest avoiding heavy lifting during the hottest part of the day. The most common moving-related injury is to the lower back, health experts say. Crushed fingers and toes and sprained ankles or sprained knees are also common. Giuseppe Valiante, The Canadian Press, Montreal.
1: And heading east, Manitoba is cutting its provincial sales tax on store-bought food starting today. Most groceries are already tax-exempt, but the July 1st change means there will no longer be a 7% PST charged on products such as chips, rotisserie chickens, and baked goods. The tax cut applies to food sold at grocery and convenience stores, but it's still charged at restaurants, bakeries, and bars. The NDP government says the change could save the average family $100 a year. The opposition Progressive Conservatives say the cut serves only to make junk food cheaper while doing little to help family finances. Find more local news online anytime at the click of a mouse at citynews.ca.
3: Stocks are fluctuating off session lows after U.S. manufacturing activity expanded for a sixth straight month in June as a war-driven surge in input costs ease. Traders also looking at remarks today from Fed Chair Kevin Warsh, who said price risks have come down recently. He also repeated his determination to bring inflation back to the U.S. central bank's 2% target. Nike shares are higher now. That's after the company posted better than expected quarterly results, but also warned consumers are feeling anxious. And sources say Meta Platforms is developing plans for a cloud infrastructure business to sell access to AI computing power and models, competing with industry leaders like Amazon, Microsoft, and Google. Company considering selling access to AI models hosted on its existing AI infrastructure, as well as raw computing capacity as part of its Meta Compute initiative. This report is sponsored by Vanguard Investor Choice, a proxy voting program for eligible Vanguard index funds. Denise Pellegrini, Bloomberg Radio.
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1: It is Wednesday, July 1st, Canada Day. Right now in the city, it is 19 and mostly cloudy. Thanks for joining us. I'm Nadia Moharabin with Ian Busby, who will bring you the latest in traffic. And Alejandro Melgar on the web desk. Here's what's making news right now.
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24: It's a happy birthday, Canada, and Calgary is ready to amp up the red and white even more. We'll tell you what to expect and what's new this year.
25: Are you looking to head out and enjoy some festivals this coming Stampede season? There's lots of options, including some sober events across the city.
26: The Blue Jays looking to bounce back today against the Mets. We have afternoon baseball action in Toronto. There are three knockout matches in the World Cup. England surviving a scare while the free agency opens in the NHL. Sports at 15.
1: 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Here's Ian Busby.
26: Watch out for a crash still being cleared up in the northeast. This is on northbound Stony Trail approaching 16th Avenue. Emergency crews have moved everything off to the left-hand shoulder, so not really blocking any lanes, but you want to keep an eye out as you're heading through there, and it is up to full speed, so just watch out for some people milling about. In the northwest, we are dealing with a crash on Nose Hill Drive at Hawkwood Drive. Watch out for emergency crews in that area, and we're seeing some significant delays down in the downtown area on in the southeast part of 9th Avenue. So we have the 6th Street underpass project down to a single lane in either direction of 9th Avenue between 4th and 6th Streets. You're going to see big delays on the westbound side getting through there. It's going to be a real slow go. See anything else causing problems, crashes, construction? You can always give us a call, 403-291-0066. Now with the weather forecast, here's meteorologist Kevin Stanfield.
27: Severe thunderstorms are possible throughout parts of Alberta today, with the most likely chance of this occurring being north of the city. All the same, Calgary's under a severe thunderstorm watch and likely remains that way throughout the afternoon, as we have a chance both through the early and late afternoon to see a storm develop. Your high today reaches 21.
1: And we're almost there. We're sitting at 18 with light rain in parts of the city. 660 News Time, 103. There's no shortage of Canada Day messages making the rounds today. 660's Logan Stein has a look at what's being said.
21: Reflection. That's what Premier Daniel Smith is encouraging Albertans to do today, taking time to acknowledge shared values and look ahead with optimism. In her statement, she says the holiday is a time to consider the foundations of the country, including freedom, democracy, and respect for one another, describing Canada as a nation built on opportunity and that she believes in a strong Alberta and a strong Canada. Meanwhile, opposition leader Nahed Nenshi says this year's Canada Day feels a bit more personal. He calls the country a place where people are encouraged to dream big, take risks, and feel like they belong just as they are. At the federal level, Prime Minister Mark Carney is focusing on unity.
22: There will always be forces that want to divide us, but they forget a founding insight of our country, that unity is not uniformity, that our differences are strengths to be nurtured, not risks to be managed. That our values serve as our unshakable foundation that no one can take away.
21: I'm Logan Stein.
1: To celebrate Canada Day, a former Alberta premier is urging Albertans to oppose separation. Former Premier Ed Stelmach, in a video statement released today, highlighted his love for both this province and the country.
28: Together,
0: Canadians fought for freedom and two world wars. We gave the world insulin, a discovery that saved millions of lives. Albertans helped unlock the incredible potential of the oil sands, creating jobs and prosperity for generations. I'm proud to be an Albertan, and I believe this is the greatest province in the greatest country in the world.
1: Stelmach adds Albertans have never walked away from challenges but rolled up their sleeves and worked together. He encourages Albertans to vote, to join the Vote to Stay campaign and support this province working with the feds rather than giving up. The lifelong farmer and son of immigrants from Ukraine served as Alberta's 13th premier. Alberta is expecting a new deal with Ottawa tomorrow, outlining plans for an oil pipeline to the West Coast. But do Albertans believe it will benefit them, and how does it impact that separatist movement?
2: Political watchers say the cloud around Alberta's separation could make the private sector second-guess investing in the pipeline.
3: Or they may make their support contingent on a certain result in the referendum, which again could get politically pretty tricky, so it may well be that they hang back.
2: But for others in Nisku Tuesday, like John Ittington, who drives for a living and has been dealing with high diesel prices, he'd rather see the pipeline go in the other direction.
6: Put a refinery out east, and we can ship bitumen off the East Coast. It's a lot closer to Europe than shipping it out of BC.
2: While not entirely buying that a new pipeline deal will quiet down anti-Ottawa sentiment in Alberta.
6: If the auto workers or steel workers were restricted like Alberta is, out of Ontario, they'd be screaming and there'd be action right away. So where's equality? And if BC had their lumber exports restricted like Alberta's oil exports are, they'd be screaming.
2: Darcy Robjan, City News, Nisku.
1: Prime Minister Mark Carney will spend Canada Day here in Alberta as the province prepares to unveil that latest pipeline proposal. The deadline to submit plans to Ottawa is today, with a major announcement expected tomorrow. Carney says talks with Premier Daniel Smith are ongoing. And in international news, Iranian state TV says a foreign container ship ran aground in the Strait of Hormuz using an unapproved route. AP correspondent Charles de Ledesma reports.
7: The Iranian state TV report appeared aimed at underlining Tehran's claims to control the Strait of Hormuz, which the world has long considered an international waterway. It saw a fifth of all oil and natural gas pass through it in peacetime. Iran has used its ability to choke off the waterway as a key source of leverage since the war began, disrupting global markets for energy and other critical goods. Talks are ongoing in Qatar to end the Iran war, with the US and Iranian negotiators present. I'm Charles de Ledesma.
1: Of course, we'll bring you the latest developments when we have them. And back here to Alberta, applications open today for a new round of affordability payments from the Alberta government. They've been nicknamed Danny Dollars. Premier Daniel Smith says the province is providing direct cash support rather than cutting gas taxes to help Albertans manage high living costs. The government argues reducing fuel taxes does not always result in lower prices at the pump, while direct payments puts money straight into people's pockets. Up to 3.4 million Albertans are eligible. Go online to find out if that includes you. Calgary Stampede is just around the corner, and with many festivals at the park and throughout the city, the booze is sure to be flowing. 660's Alejandro Melgar talks about a movement of sober events around the city.
9: You know, people say scare taxes don't work, but they kind of do, because less people are drinking and less people are using. There's a reason why that's all happening.
25: That was Giuseppe Ganci, the Director of Community Outreach for Laster Recovery, a charity that's been helping people with their recovery journey for nearly 50 years in BC and recently in Alberta. The thing is, Albertans, along with the rest of Canada, are buying less liquor. And while the provincial government has made it easier for people to drink bright and early during the stampede, numbers have been dropping since 2008, according to StatsCan. Ganci says there has been growing interest, with sober events becoming more common now than 20 years ago. And with hosting a sober stampede barbecue event alongside many others in the city, he says those who aren't technically sober tend to have a good time.
9: When people that aren't in recovery end up accidentally coming to one of our recovery events. And they just, like, they had no idea. It was like, wow, like, I didn't know this was possible. Like, this is just super inspirational, and it's very common people saying, you know, this is one of the best days I've ever had. And that's a pretty big compliment.
25: Last Door Sober Stampede is on July 2nd from 3 o'clock to 7 p.m. And Fresh Start Recovery also has a barbecue on July 10th. The Simon Recovery House is also kicking off a Sober Stampede event on July 8th with its annual Stampede barbecue from 11:30 in the morning to 2:30 in the afternoon. I'm Alejandro Melgar.
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1: 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Time for traffic and weather together on the Ones from the 660 News Radio Traffic Center. What are the streets looking like, Busby?
26: Well, pretty quiet generally because this is a holiday and it is being treated like such, but we are seeing some slow-moving areas and we've had some crashes. So in the southeast, seeing a real big slowdown just pop up on eastbound Glenmore Trail right around Fairmont Drive Center Street. So if you see something happening there, let us know. Feels like that must be some sort of a crash because it is really stacked up back towards Elbow Drive right now. Then in the northeast, still dealing with a crash, northbound Stony Trail approaching 16th Avenue. This one in the left-hand shoulder, a few emergency crews on scene, so watch out as you're heading through there. Looks like the vehicle actually damaged the barrier, and that might be what they're looking at repairing right now. So just watch out passing through that one. And then in the northwest, dealing with a crash, Nose Hill Drive at Hawkwood Road. Keep an eye out for emergency crews there as well. See anything else causing problems? 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Now, the latest forecast. Here's meteorologist Kevin Stanfield.
27: Today is mostly cloudy with a chance for thunder showers both in the early and late afternoon with a high of 21 degrees and a low falling to 10. We could see some overnight showers as well. Partly cloudy on Thursday with scattered showers possible and isolated storm potential as the high reaches 21.
1: And right now we're sitting at 18 with light rain in parts of the city. And as we mentioned, a severe thunderstorm watch currently in effect for the city of Calgary. It is a full run of good times today as we celebrate Canada Day. City Hall preparing with a free shuttle between East Village and Eau Claire. It's already doing its shuttles back and forth and goes until 6 o'clock tonight. And it's Sunday service for transit. You can also park on downtown street parking for free today, given the holiday. With more on what's going on, here's 660's Darren Rothwell.
24: The band Walk Off the Earth set to welcome in Canada's 159th birthday in Calgary, main stage headliner this year, and will play Princess Island Park rather than the Confluence. That from events coordinator Christina Timms.
12: We did do some research and engagement among Calgarians a few years ago. Princess Island Park was identified as a favorite place to celebrate Canada Day.
24: But plenty still to be had at the Confluence on Canada Day, including a powwow and an Indigenous artisans market, and a secondary music stage set for Eau Claire, along with the most food trucks in one spot. But, of course, that's not all. Senlac Park and the municipal building will host the Cultural Carousel.
12: Interactive, hands-on cultural activities, the likes of bracelet-making, fan-making.
24: East Village and the Chinese Cultural Center hosting events too, but then come 11 p.m., fireworks at Stampede Park, but the park is closed. Best viewing, says the city, is Max Bell Center. I'm Darren Rathwell.
1: 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Also to give you an update on the nuptials of Taylor Swift. 660 News Time, 1:14.
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1: Right now in Calgary, it is 18 with light rain throughout different parts of the city. Thank you for joining us. It is Canada Day, and there's that flash. Here's a flashback to that patriotic Molson Canadian ad.
16: Hey, I'm not a lumberjack or a fur trader. And I don't live in an igloo or eat blubber or own a dog sled. And I don't know Jimmy, Sally, or Susie from Canada, although I'm certain they're really, really nice.
1: Canada is now 159 years old as of today. I'm Nadia Muharib. Thanks for joining us. Here are some of the top stories right now. Well, in honor of Canada's birthday, we have a roundup on celebrations underway today and details on fireworks to cap the day. And you can also sign up for your so-called Danny Bucks today. Details on the affordability bonus to help Albertans ride out the tough times. We've applied for it ourselves. We'll tell you how that went. And soaking in the Stampede spirit without a drop of booze, we'll have details on some sober Stampede events at the top of the hour. And we'll also go over to New York City, where wedding preparations appear to be underway for a pop star and a pro athlete. What we know at 1:30. Now time for sports. Here's Ian Busby.
26: The Blue Jays looking to bounce back this afternoon as they wrap up their series with the Mets at Rogers Centre. The Jays trying to snap out of a slump. They were shut out 3-0 last night for their seventh loss over the last eight games. It's a big Canada Day party in Toronto, so this one just getting going. You can catch all the action on Sportsnet and Sportsnet 960 The Fan. Three knockout stage matches in the World Cup today. The first one was quite tense. England scoring twice in the final 15 minutes to beat Congo. Harry Kane with both goals, the winner in the 86th minute. Belgium is taking on Senegal at 2 o'clock. The United States taking on Bosnia and Herzegovina coming up at 6. Canada prepping to take on Morocco to open the round of 16 on Saturday. That'll get going at 11 a.m. Free agency opening in the NHL today. The Maple Leafs signing goalie Sergei Bobrovsky to a 3-year deal worth $7 million per season. The Jets signing goalie Stuart Skinner, 2 years, $7.5 million on that deal. That could signal the end of Connor Hellebuyck's time in Winnipeg. The Sharks signing defenseman Jacob Trouba to a 4-year, $8.5 million per season deal. Canadians locking up forward Ivan Demidov for 8 years, $73.2 million. The Blackhawks signing newly acquired defenseman Bowen Byram to a 6-year, $75 million deal. And former Flames defenseman Rasmus Anderson locking down with the Vegas Golden Knights, 7 years, $59.5 million. You can see a full list of signings on sportsnet.ca. Calgary Surge on the road this afternoon in Canadian Elite Basketball League action. They're taking on the Edmonton Stingers. That'll start at 4 o'clock. Sports at 15 and 45 past the hour anytime, sportsnet.ca.
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1: 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Following a meeting yesterday, Prime Minister Mark Carney and Inuit leaders have agreed to replace Inuit Child First Initiative.
8: The program was launched in 2019 to ensure Inuit kids have access to health and social services without having to leave their communities. But it was only an interim measure at the time and was supposed to sunset last year before Ottawa twice injected more than $100 million in funding to keep it going. Ottawa also committed to using its channels to get a proposed Inuit Nunagat University accredited. Carney was in Kujawak, Quebec, with six of his cabinet ministers for the meeting with Inuit leaders, where they also touched on Arctic sovereignty, defense and security, housing and food security, and Inuit health and wellness. David Augustine, The Canadian Press.
1: In international news, today marks 1 week since Venezuela's devastating earthquakes. Nearly 2,000 people are confirmed dead. One glimmer of hope, the rescue of a three-year-old trapped in the rubble for 6 days. Here's more from ABC News.
11: Three-year-old Kleber Moran has become the latest miracle, surviving for 6 days trapped. The search team from Jordan used cameras to monitor him until they were finally able to get him out. He looked dazed, but rescuers say he's in good shape. In La Guaira, they're not giving up either, scanning, listening, and looking for any way into the remains of people's homes.
1: That was ABC's James Longman. It's another weather-related scrub of a mission to save a doomed space telescope. ABC's Jim Ryan reports.
19: It's an unprecedented mission to lift the Swift satellite into higher orbit before it falls back into Earth's atmosphere and burns up. A robot called Link is to be hurled into orbit to capture the Swift space camera, latch on, and gently raise its altitude by 100 miles. Officials at NASA are hoping the third time is a charm. They'll try again tomorrow to send Link on its way.
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29: From the 660 News Radio Traffic and Weather Center, I'm Ian Busby. Watch out for a crash being cleared up in the northeast. This is on northbound Stony Trail approaching 16th Avenue. They're off to the left-hand shoulder, not blocking any lanes. You just want to keep an eye out for the emergency crews in that area. Seeing a bit of a slowdown, though, in the southeast, northbound Deerfoot Trail at Glenmore Trail. Looks like there might be a crash in that area. It's a real slow go, and we're seeing some delays on the eastbound Glenmore Trail heading towards Deerfoot Trail as well, as you're heading towards the ramp onto northbound Deerfoot. In the northwest, dealing with a crash on Nose Hill Drive at Hawkwood Road. Watch out for emergency crews in that area. See anything else causing problems? Give me a call, 403-291-0066. Now with the weather forecast, here's meteorologist Kevin Stanfield.
27: We have a risk for thunder showers, and at that, severe thunder showers, as Calgary's currently under a severe thunderstorm watch. Through the early to the late portions of the afternoon, we run the risk to see thunder showers with a high of 21 today and a low of 10. Partly cloudy on Thursday with scattered showers and an isolated storm risk, a lower chance for severe weather there. Mostly cloudy on Friday, more afternoon showers, more chance for storms with west wind at 40 kilometers per hour and a high of 19.
29: Right now, mostly cloudy with light rain in some areas, sitting at 18 degrees in Calgary.
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1: A new report from McGill University's Center for Media, Technology, and Democracy has found younger Canadians are more likely to say posts from influencers and online memes count as news.
4: Overall, the findings suggest that younger Canadians hold a broader, more inclusive understanding of what constitutes news, extending beyond traditional media to encompass a wider range of social media content. The report, which surveyed around 1,500 people, found Canadians are now exposed to a wide variety of content producers, from influencers to citizen journalists, memes, and AI-generated posts. That's blurring the boundaries of what counts as news and making perceptions of newsworthiness increasingly subjective. Researchers also found that there is less news content now on some major social platforms than there were in 2023. Naira Ahmed, The Canadian Press.
1: The man behind one of the most recognized characters in American pop music, the motorcycle cop from The Village People, has died.
19: Born in Texas, raised in San Francisco, Victor Willis joined five other singers, each in a themed costume, to form The Village People in 1977. He was briefly married to Felicia Ayers Allen, who would later play Claire Huxtable on The Cosby Show. Willis struggled with drug addiction but completed rehab in 2007. Now The Village People Facebook page says he's died after a short illness. Today would have been Victor Willis's 75th birthday. Jim Ryan, ABC News.
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6: This is a Bloomberg Money Minute. Mixed picture for stocks this hour. That's as investors look at a report showing strengthening manufacturing on the one hand, but comments from new Fed Chair Kevin Warsh on the other. Warsh does say inflation risks are down, but he also says he's determined to bring inflation back to the central bank's 2% target. Not exactly dovish comments as far as some investors are concerned. Starwood Capital has raised more than $10 billion for a fund that will invest in data centers, rental housing, and other commercial property. Kroger to acquire Giant Eagle chain in a $1.65 billion grocery deal. Giant Eagle has hundreds of stores across Ohio, Pennsylvania, West Virginia, Maryland, and Indiana. And sources say TikTok is finalizing a settlement related to a lawsuit claiming the world's largest social media platform is addictive to minors, avoiding a jury trial scheduled for this month in Los Angeles. This report is sponsored by Vanguard Investor Choice, a proxy voting program for eligible Vanguard index funds. Denise Pellegrini, Bloomberg Radio.
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1: It is Wednesday, July 1st, Canada Day. Good afternoon. I'm Nadia Moharap. Right now in the city, it is 18 with a thunderstorm and light rain showers throughout the city. We're also under a severe thunderstorm watch. Thank you for joining us. Here's what's making news right now.
3: Unity and looking at the future with optimism.
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5: The Calgary Stampede is just around the corner, and with many booze-filled festivals at the park and throughout the city, some might be choosing sober options.
6: Time for a really big party. Calgarians will don their red and white to celebrate our nation's B-Day. We'll take a look at what to expect.
7: It's an idea that won't go away.
8: This is not just sort of fringe lunatics and conspiracy theorists.
7: A new book makes the case for Canadians to take Alberta separatism seriously.
9: The Blue Jays trying to take the rubber match in their series with the Mets. Three knockout matches in the World Cup, including England surviving a scare, while the free agency opens in the NHL. Sports at 45.
1: 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Together on those ones, here's Ian Busby.
9: Watch out for a crash in the northeast. This is on northbound Stony Trail approaching 16th Avenue in the left-hand shoulder. Several vehicles in that area right now, and it looks like a tow truck is arriving. So watch out as they'll be loading that vehicle up. Not seeing too much of a slowdown there as the through lanes on the right-hand side are getting through up to speed, but just watch out for the emergency crews. In the northwest, dealing with a crash on Crowfoot Way at Crowfoot Crescent, watch out for emergency crews in that area. And it's a bit of a slow go in the northwest on eastbound 16th Avenue at Home Road, right-hand lane blocked off. This is due to the utility work there. It's going to be a slow go heading through that zone. Not looking too bad elsewhere. If you see something causing problems, you can always give us a call, 403-291-0066. Now with the weather forecast, here's meteorologist Kevin Stanfield.
10: The city of Calgary is under a severe thunderstorm watch with the potential for activity rolling up the foothills to roll by us as we push through the early afternoon, and that will carry forward until we get into the early evening. Your high today reaches 21 degrees and we'll match that for tomorrow with a chance for isolated thunder showers and scattered showers in the afternoon, partly cloudy otherwise, the high reaching 21 with a low of 10.
1: And right now in Calgary it is 18, there's thunderstorm activity in some parts of the city and light rain showers. 660 News Time, 1:33. There's plenty of Canada Day reaction from political leaders across this country, and a common theme is taking a moment to pause and reflect. 660's Logan Stein takes a look at what's being said.
11: Premier Daniel Smith is asking Albertans to reflect a little bit today on what unites them, pointing to values like freedom, democracy, and respect, and calling Canada a country built on opportunity, adding she believes a strong Alberta is a strong Canada. On the other side, opposition leader Nahed Nenshi says this year's celebration hits a little bit deeper today. He describes Canada as a place where people are encouraged to aim high, take chances, and be accepted for who they are. The national level, Prime Minister Mark Carney sharing a message centered on togetherness, emphasizing the importance of unity as the country looks ahead.
12: That our values serve as our unshakable foundation that no one can take away.
11: And Governor General Louise Arbores said something similar.
4: The world is watching the country that we're building together. A country that shines in many spheres and yet is realistic about the challenges ahead. Persistent inequalities and issues that still too often divide us.
11: I'm Logan Stein.
1: Prime Minister Mark Carney will make a rare Canada Day visit to Alberta just hours before an expected provincial announcement on a new pipeline push. Carney says he's been in close contact with Premier Daniel Smith. Meanwhile, we're set to get new details on the West Coast pipeline tomorrow. 660's Darcy Ropchan is hearing anticipation from those in the oil sector.
13: Alberta is expecting a new deal with Ottawa Thursday outlining plans for an oil pipeline to the West Coast. But do Albertans believe it will benefit them, and how does it impact the separatist movement?
14: How does that affect us, really? How do, you know, as far as prices, we're still getting high prices, right? And I mean, we provide the oil.
15: Do you think that'll make things better, especially here, like out in this?
16: Probably not.
15: Why not?
16: Because the government's too greedy.
15: Think so, hey?
16: Yeah. It's overtaxed and overpriced. There's no need of it. We got enough oil in Alberta to last 100 years.
17: On the heels of an expected pipeline announcement the day after Canada Day, those working and passing through the central Alberta town of Nisku in the heart of Alberta's oil and gas country don't believe the million barrels per day pipeline will impact their wallet at the pump, but add it will be a boost for the province's economy.
14: The pipeline, it helps with work. A lot of people that I know that are in the oil business and whatnot, they're happy, right? Because they're not sitting at home.
16: Sure, it'll help Alberta. It'll create more jobs. But the problem is that the government's too greedy, and they just keep taking our tax money and spending it, and they don't care about the normal person.
17: Darcy Robjan, City News, Nisku.
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1: U.S. Trade Representative Jameson Greer says the U.S. is not renewing the Canada-U.S.-Mexico agreement on trade in its current form. In a statement, Greer says the trade agreement will stay in place as the U.S. continues to negotiate with Canada and Mexico. This decision triggers a rolling annual review for up to a decade, at which point, if no extension is agreed to, the trade agreement would simply expire. Officials from all three countries had a virtual meeting today to discuss the trade pact's future. Canada and Mexico had previously said they were looking for a 16-year extension. The trade agreement, known in Canada as CUSMA, has shielded Canada and Mexico from many of U.S. President Donald Trump's tariffs. And today is the day that we can apply to get $100 from the Alberta government, known as Danny Dollars. Premier Danielle Smith has said her government is doling out the affordability payments instead of reducing its tax on gasoline at the pumps. Smith says cuts to gas taxes don't always get passed on to consumers, so the payments are the best way to help Albertans with a high cost of living. Nearly 3.4 million Albertans with a maximum household income of $225,000 or less are eligible and can apply online starting right now. The portal is open. Find more details on the government's website. And as Albertans are spending less and less on booze in recent years, some have embraced sober-related activities, many in the name of recovery. And there's something for those people at this year's upcoming Calgary Stampede. Here's Alejandro Melgar with more.
18: There's plenty of sober events in the city during this coming Stampede, such as Fresh Start Recovery's barbecue on July 10th and the Simon Recovery House with its Sober Stampede event on July 8th. This comes as Canadians have been buying less and less liquor since 2008. Giuseppe Ganchi with Last Door Recovery says his own event on July 2nd is about providing options for people and for building community.
19: It's one of those opportunities where we're providing an event so people can have options. It's about inclusion. It's about making sure that everybody has a place to celebrate, because some people just can't be around alcohol. And so this is an opportunity for them to also enjoy.
18: Ganchi says there isn't just one answer on why this trend has been growing, but there are a lot more options now than there were 20 years ago.
19: Lots of places are already doing substance-free events. I mean, I don't think too many pancake breakfasts have alcohol, but this is going to spark the interest in other people, you know, wanting to have substance-free events at their locations and so forth. So that's what we're doing here. We're inspiring a movement.
18: Last Door's event features live music, barbecued brisket, and fun activities for kids even. You can find more information on Last Door's Facebook page. The Calgary Stampede runs from July 3rd to the 12th. I'm Alejandro Melgar.
1: 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And there's also a free shuttle service between East Village and Eau Claire. It goes until 6 o'clock today. With more, here's 660's Darren Rathwell.
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6: 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The Calgary event coordinator for the big day, Canada Day.
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6: And at the Confluence, activities, including a powwow, indigenous spotlight, artisans market, and more. 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And, of course, the fireworks at 11 p.m. above Stampede Park, which...
20: It's closed on account of Stampede setup. 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
6: I'm Darren Rathwell.
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9: Cruiser clearing up a crash in the northeast on northbound Stony Trail approaching 16th Avenue. They're off to the left-hand shoulder, but partially blocking the left-hand lane. Watch out for a tow truck loading up a vehicle there. And we have another emergency crews on scene as well. Not seeing too much of a slowdown there. You just want to be aware of that as you're heading through that area. In the northwest, we have a crash on Crowfoot Way at Crowfoot Crescent. Watch out for emergency crews in that area. And seeing a bit of a slowdown in the northwest, eastbound 16th Avenue at Home Road, right-hand lane blocked off for utility work. It's going to be a bit of a slow go passing through there. Just drive with caution once you're getting into the city from the west side. And this is backing things up at the Bow River Bridge. See anything else causing problems? Give us a call, 403-291-0066. Now, with the weather forecast, here's meteorologist Kevin Stanfield.
10: Tonight's low drops to 10 degrees under a partly cloudy sky that also comes with a chance for thundershowers, and severe thundershowers are possible as we head through this afternoon, where we get to a high of 21. 21 degrees is the matching high for Thursday, with a chance for isolated thundershowers, a lower risk for severe weather there. Mainly clear as we head through the overnight, then it's largely cloudy as we head into Friday with a chance for afternoon showers and a slight risk for storms, the high there reaching 19.
1: Currently in Calgary, it is 18 with some thunderstorm activity and light rain showers. This October, Albertans will vote in a referendum on whether they want to remain a province of Canada or take part in another referendum on whether to separate from the country. How did we get here and where could this lead us to? In this week's Bookshelf Report, John Ackerman tells us those are some of the questions explored in a new book.
7: Tyler Dawson is the author of The Republic of Alberta, an idea that won't go away. He says one of the jobs of journalism in recent years is to moderate discussion between different factions in society. In this case, those on either side of the Alberta separation question.
8: This is something that I've been covering, you know, on and off for the better part of the last decade. So this was sort of an opportunity I felt to give it a long form, serious treatment and hopefully help people on all sides of the issue understand each other a little bit better.
7: Above all, he wants the reader to take the subject seriously, to realize just what is at stake here.
8: I hope they take away the sense that this is not just sort of fringe lunatics and conspiracy theorists, that there are people who really, truly, genuinely believe that their lives, the lives of their people they love, the lives of their neighbors, are going to be better in an independent Alberta.
7: With the News Radio Bookshelf, I'm John Ackerman.
1: And the heat in New York City this week doesn't appear to be stopping some wedding preparations for one very famous couple. ABC's Aaron Katursky says Taylor Swift and Travis Kelce may be having some of their wedding celebrations at New York's Madison Square Garden.
22: Sources tell ABC News the arena where Swift sat courtside during the New York Knicks NBA title run is host to two events related to the most anticipated celebrity wedding of the year. The first is Thursday evening for about 100 people. The second for about 1,000 people begins Friday afternoon with a cocktail hour and lasts for the next 12 hours into early Saturday morning. Streets will be shut down, tents and canopies put up to keep arrivals and departures secret.
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1: Good afternoon and happy Canada Day. We're celebrating the 159th birthday of this nation. Right now in the city is 19 with some thunderstorm activity. I'm Nadia Moharab. Here are some of the top stories right now. U.S. is not renewing the Canada-U.S.-Mexico agreement, also known as CUSMA, in its current form. We'll have details on that developing story coming up at the top of the hour, and we'll hear Canada Day messages from coast to coast. 660 News Time, 145. Time for sports. Here's Ian Busby.
9: The Blue Jays looking to bounce back this afternoon as they wrap up their series with the Mets at Rogers Centre. The Jays trying to snap out of a slump. They were shut out 3-0 last night for their seventh loss over the last eight games. It's a big Canada Day party in Toronto. A full house there at Rogers Centre. This one is in the first inning and scoreless. You can catch the action on Sportsnet and Sportsnet 960 The Fan. Three knockout stage matches in the World Cup today. The first one was quite tense. England scoring twice in the final 15 minutes to beat Congo. Harry Kane with both goals, the winner in the 86th minute. Belgium is taking on Senegal at 2 o'clock. The United States taking on Bosnia and Herzegovina coming up at 6. Canada prepping to take on Morocco to open the round of 16 on Saturday. That'll get going at 11 a.m. Free agency opening in the NHL today. The Maple Leafs signing goalie Sergei Bobrovsky to a 3-year deal worth $7 million per season. The Jets signing goalie Stuart Skinner, 2 years, $7.5 million on that deal. That could signal the end of Connor Hellebuyck's time in Winnipeg. The Sharks signing defenseman Jacob Trouba to a 4-year, $8.5 million per season deal. Canadians locking up forward Ivan Demidov for 8 years, $73.2 million. The Blackhawks signing newly acquired defenseman Bowen Byram to a 6-year, $75 million deal. And former Flames defenseman Rasmus Anderson locking down with the Vegas Golden Knights, 7 years, $59.5 million. You can see a full list of signings on sportsnet.ca. Calgary Surge on the road this afternoon in Canadian Elite Basketball League action. They're taking on the Edmonton Stingers. That'll start at 4 o'clock. Sports at 15 and 45 past the hour anytime, sportsnet.ca.
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1: You're listening to 660 News Radio Calgary. U.S. Customs and Border Protection officials told a hearing on Capitol Hill Tuesday that there's been a significant drop in drug seizures at the border with Canada.
4: Acting Deputy Chief Jason Schneider also told the House Border Security and Enforcement Subcommittee that there's been a decline in the number of apprehensions of undocumented immigrants. The testimony came as Republican lawmakers made claims

0: The $5 million verdict decided by a jury in 2023. The jury concluded that Trump sexually abused Carol in 1996 in the dressing room of a Manhattan luxury department store and then defamed her after she spoke about the attack in 2019. The Supreme Court on Monday refused to hear Trump's request for an appeal of the jury verdict. Trump posted on social media Monday that he would keep fighting. The $5 million the jury awarded has now grown to nearly $5.8 million with interest. I'm Donna Water.
1: And closer to home, crews have now cleared out the last of campers who were stuck in Kananaskis after heavy rain and flooding swept through the region. Alberta Parks Minister Todd Lowen says there were about 50 people sheltering in place, but a later update confirmed everyone could now leave safely. The area is still under a local state of emergency with more than 100 kilometers of roads in Rocky Mountain Parks shut down due to landslides and washouts. The wet weather has hit communities across southern Alberta, and there's still a flood warning in effect for the Elbow River. In Canmore, the local emergency has been lifted, but officials are warning people to stay back from fast-moving water. Lowen says work is continuing to make the area safe, even as some visitors choose to stay and ride out the conditions.
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6: From the 660 News Radio Traffic and Weather Center, I'm Ian Busby. Seeing slowdowns due to construction in a few areas. So in the northwest, right-hand lane blocked off, eastbound 16th Avenue at Home Road. That is backing things up towards the bridge over the Bow River. Drive with caution as you're getting through there. Then in the southeast, we have a underpass project on 9th Avenue between 4th and 6th Streets. You have two-way traffic getting through there. It's going to be heavy volume around the confluence area. And then further south, we have median work on McLeod Trail between Anderson Road and James McKevitt Road. The left-hand lane blocked off between Bannister Road and Canyon Meadows Drive with speeds reduced through that entire area. It's going to be a bit of a slow go. See anything else causing problems? Give us a call, 403-291-0066. 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
7: Warm weather for the first Stampede weekend as we get to a high of 21 degrees today and a risk for severe thunder showers heading through the afternoon. The city of Calgary under a severe thunderstorm watch. The low drops to 10 degrees and then into Thursday, partly cloudy with a chance for scattered showers. We'll have isolated storm potential as well as the high gets to 21 with a low of 10. Mostly cloudy Friday with another risk for storms and a high of 19. Then mostly sunny on Saturday with a high of 26.
6: Right now, thunderstorms sitting at 19 degrees in Calgary.
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1: In international news, the World Food Program has delivered aid to quake-affected areas of Venezuela, and yesterday, a Jordanian team rescued a toddler in Caracas. AP correspondent Charles de Ledesma reports.
2: The UN Food Agency says they're distributing aid to thousands of Venezuelans affected by the June 24 earthquake, including in La Guajira, one of the most affected areas, where workers distributed food aid to residents on Wednesday. The WPF said also that they've completed a first distribution for 1,200 people. The agency adds they aim to reach 500,000 in the next 3 months, while on Tuesday afternoon, a toddler who'd been trapped for 6 days under a collapsed building was rescued. Footage shows jubilant Jordanian rescuers crying "Mashallah," an Arabic phrase that means God has willed it, as they pulled the limp but responsive boy covered in white dust out of the rubble. Acting President Delcy Rodriguez identified him as 3-year-old Kleber Moran. I'm Charles de Ledesma.
1: While Canadians from coast to coast are celebrating the nation's birthday today, many in Quebec will be breaking a sweat during the annual Moving Day.
3: Traditionally, Canada Day in Quebec is synonymous with moving trucks lining the streets and discarded household items on sidewalks. Many leases expire at the end of June, so July 1st is when thousands of people across the province change homes. This year, Moving Day coincides with a heat wave forecast to bring temperatures up to 33 degrees, with the Humidex making it feel more like 45 degrees. Health officials say there is no magic solution to staying cool while moving homes. They suggest avoiding heavy lifting during the hottest part of the day. The most common moving-related injury is to the lower back, health experts say. Crushed fingers and toes and sprained ankles or sprained knees are also common. Giuseppe Valiante, The Canadian Press, Montreal.
1: And heading east, Manitoba is cutting its provincial sales tax on store-bought food starting today. Most groceries are already tax-exempt, but the July 1st change means there will no longer be a 7% PST charged on products such as chips, rotisserie chickens, and baked goods. The tax cut applies to food sold at grocery and convenience stores, but it's still charged at restaurants, bakeries, and bars. The NDP government says the change could save the average family $100 a year. The opposition Progressive Conservatives say the cut serves only to make junk food cheaper while doing little to help family finances. Find more local news online anytime at the click of a mouse at citynews.ca.
4: This is a Bloomberg Money Minute mixed picture for stocks this hour. That's as investors look at a report showing strengthening manufacturing on the one hand, but comments from new Fed Chair Kevin Warsh on the other. Warsh does say inflation risks are down, but he also says he's determined to bring inflation back to the central bank's 2% target. Not exactly dovish comments as far as some investors are concerned. Starwood Capital has raised more than $10 billion for a fund that will invest in data centers, rental housing, and other commercial property. Kroger to acquire Giant Eagle chain in a $1.65 billion grocery deal. Giant Eagle has hundreds of stores across Ohio, Pennsylvania, West Virginia, Maryland, and Indiana. And sources say TikTok is finalizing a settlement related to a lawsuit claiming the world's largest social media platform is addictive to minors, avoiding a jury trial scheduled for this month in Los Angeles. This report is sponsored by Vanguard Investor Choice, a proxy voting program for eligible Vanguard index funds. Denise Pellegrini, Bloomberg Radio.
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1: It is is Wednesday, July 1st. Happy Canada Day. And good afternoon. I'm Nadia O'Hara in with Ian Busby. We'll bring you the latest in traffic and sports. And Alejandro Melgar is on our web desk. Just so you know, right now, the city is under a severe thunderstorm watch. It is 19 with some rain activity happening in parts of the city. Here's what's making news right now.
0: On Canada's birthday, there's a strong focus on unity.
6: A conviction that was laid down in steel in 1885 when we built a national railway linking east to west.
0: 660 News Radio has all the details on what's being said.
9: Our country isn't perfect. It never has been, but no great country is. The answer isn't to walk away. The answer is to roll up our sleeves and make it better.
1: A Canada Day message from a former Alberta premier pushing for this province to stay in Canada. And Kuzma, not a go for now. Details coming up in just a moment.
10: As Albertans are spending less and less on liquor in recent years, some have embraced sober-related activities, many in the name of recovery.
11: The Blue Jays looking to bounce back today against the Mets. We have afternoon baseball action in Toronto. There are three knockout matches in the World Cup. England surviving a scare while free agency opens in the NHL. Sports at 15.
1: 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Here's Ian Busby.
11: Seeing a bit of a slowdown in the northwest on Stony Trail around Sarcee Trail. Looks like the rain is hitting hard in that area. So we have thunderstorm action rolling through the city right now. It's going to be a slow go in both directions in that section. That's the only area that I can see that is really affected by the rain right now. In the northwest as well, though, we're seeing a bit of a slowdown eastbound 16th Avenue at Home Road. A right-hand lane being blocked off for construction work. It's a bit of a slow go getting into the downtown core from the east side of the city. Backups on the 4th Avenue flyover from westbound Memorial Drive, and that continues over to McLeod Trail. And we're seeing some heavy delays on 9th Avenue between 4th Street and 6th Street. You have two-way traffic there for that underpass project, and 6th Street is also obstructed between 8th and 9th Avenues, so it's a real big delay getting through that one. In the further south, we're seeing a bit of a slowdown northbound Deerfoot Trail at the Ivor Strong Bridge, entering that construction zone, and delays in both directions of McLeod Trail between Anderson Road and Canyon Meadows Drive. Left-hand lane blocked off between Canyon Meadows and Bannister Road on McLeod, so speeds are reduced through that area. See anything else causing problems? You can always give us a call, 403-291-0066. Now with the weather forecast, here's meteorologist Kevin Stanfield.
12: Severe thunderstorms are possible throughout parts of Alberta today, with the most likely chance of this occurring being north of the city. All the same, Calgary's under a severe thunderstorm watch and likely remains that way throughout the afternoon, as we have a chance both through the early and late afternoon to see a storm develop. Your high today reaches 21.
1: Not quite there yet. We're at 19 in Calgary with some thunderstorm activity in parts of the city. 660 News time, 2:04. There are lots of messages being shared for Canada Day. 660's Logan Stein is taking a look.
13: Premier Danielle Smith's encouraging Albertans to reflect on shared values and look ahead with optimism. In her statement, she says the holiday is a time to consider the foundations of the country, including freedom, democracy, and respect for one another, describing Canada as a nation built on opportunity, that she believes in a strong Alberta and a strong Canada. In opposition leader Nahed Nenshi's comments, he says Canada Day hits a little bit deeper this year, saying Canada is a place that encourages you to dream bigger than your circumstances, to take chances, and to believe there's room for you here exactly as you are. Prime Minister Mark Carney also had lots to say, calling for unity.
6: A conviction that was laid down in steel in 1885 when we built a national railway linking east to west. A conviction that crossed a continent when the Trans-Canada Highway opened in 1962, connecting communities from St. John's to Victoria.
13: I'm Logan Stein.
1: Former Premier Ed Stelmach joins a push for Albertans to vote to stay this Canada Day. He's encouraging Albertans to get on board to keep Alberta strong within a united Canada. The lifelong farmer and son of immigrants from Ukraine who served as the province's 13th Premier making the announcement today.
9: On the farm, conditions are never perfect. Some years it's dry, some years, like 2026, it's wet. Sometimes prices fall, sometimes equipment breaks down, but when the weather turns against you, you don't quit, you adapt, you work harder. You keep believing that tomorrow will be better.
1: Stelmach says he believes Alberta's future is strongest as part of Canada, touting the nation's many accomplishments, including fighting for freedom in two world wars and giving the world insulin, which has saved millions of lives.
5: 660 News Radio, developing story.
1: Today, the Trump administration has announced it is opting not to extend its trade agreement with Canada and Mexico. Cormac McSweeney of City News has the details.
14: Yeah, this means that basically we're moving to rolling reviews of CUSMA. So essentially there were three different options on the table for our three countries. They either renew the trade deal for 16 years, they move into this rolling review period, which lasts for about 10 years, then CUSMA might expire, or one of the countries could declare that they're pulling out of CUSMA. That's a six-month window for that to happen. So Canada and Mexico said they wanted to renew for 16 years. They wanted to leave this deal in place, have some security for our economies, but the U.S. doing maybe as expected, all the indications were that they would not want to do this, and so now we're seeing they're not renewing, and that means we are moving to this rolling review period.
1: CUSMA does not expire until 2036. As a province here in Alberta prepares to make its pipeline announcement, there are some big questions looming.
15: Political watchers say the cloud around Alberta's separation could make the private sector second-guess investing in the pipeline.
16: Or they may make their support contingent on a certain result in the referendum, which again could get politically pretty tricky. So it may well be that they hang back.
15: But for others in Nisku Tuesday, like John Ittington, who drives for a living and has been dealing with high diesel prices, he'd rather see the pipeline go in the other direction.
17: Put a refinery out east, and we can ship bitumen off the East Coast. It's a lot closer to Europe than shipping it out of BC.
15: While not entirely buying that a new pipeline deal will quiet down anti-Ottawa sentiment in Alberta.
17: If the auto workers or steel workers were restricted like Alberta is, out of Ontario, they'd be screaming and there'd be action right away. So where's equality? And if BC had their lumber exports restricted like Alberta's oil exports are, they'd be screaming.
15: Darcy Robjan, City News, Nisku.
1: 660 News Time, 208. Are you looking to head out and enjoy some festivals this upcoming Stampede season? There's certainly plenty of options, including some sober events, which many prefer if they're looking to save some cash. 660's Alejandro Melgar reports.
10: Canadians across the country are buying less and less booze year over year, according to recent data from StatsCan. Alberta in particular has also seen a sizable drop in liquor purchases compared to the rest of the country. And with the Calgary Stampede on the horizon, some have embraced this trend, with sober-related activities cropping up across the city. Many of them in the name of recovery, which is a Bigansi of Lancaster Recovery organizing a sober Stampede barbecue.
18: All that's still there, the bars and the fun and the alcohol, but now there's this other thing going on out there, and that's sober raves, sober dances, that all came out of the recovery movement. And there's this new niche. At one point, I saw signs and t-shirts, sober is sexy. Like, you wouldn't have seen that 20 years ago.
10: For those wondering if they can attend, he says there can be a stigma around recovery or even with attending sober-related events. But he simply says,
18: oh, sober Stampede, do you have to be sober to go? And it's just like, well, do you have to be drunk to go to the Stampede? It's just a weird, you know, analogy that people have. Like, no, it's about everybody.
10: Sober Stampede is on July 2nd from 3 p.m. to 7 p.m. on 19th Ave and 27th Street in the southeast. Expect live music, free brisket, and even activities for kids. I'm Alejandro Melgar.
1: 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We also have a map to help you plot out your flapjack schedule. 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Coming up, a look at traffic and weather together on those ones.
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22: 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Ian, Stampede sort of kicking off next week. Can we expect lots?
23: Is that breaking news?
22: No, it's not, but wondering how that's going to impact traffic. I know I biked into a hay bale last year.
23: Yeah, watch out for hay bales and random people that will see a lot of pedestrian traffic. I think that's the number one thing about Stampede traffic, especially around Stampede Park. But you also have those big tents on 11th Avenue, 9th Avenue, 5th Avenue downtown. So a lot of people, and if you're going to be out and driving around, don't come down to those areas unless you're actually planning on going to them or picking up your friends. Maybe that's one of the things that you can do for this Stampede, and that's one of the things I do as a driver of a lot of people. We'll see that elevated in the next couple of days. Right now, pretty quiet for the most part, but we just had a crash in the northwest. This is on westbound Stony Trail approaching Crowchild Trail, and this is a vehicle that has spun off onto the right-hand shoulder. We have emergency crews in the right-hand lane. Watch out as you're heading through there. Not huge delays, but you have ample room to get by this one. Seeing quite a bit of a slowdown trying to get into the downtown core from the east side of the city. Heavy volume on westbound Memorial Drive from 9th Street through to the flyover as you're heading into the downtown core. Don't see any incident there, but seeing it quite slow going right now. See anything else causing problems? Give us a call, 403-291-0066. Now, latest forecast from Environment Canada. Here's a meteorologist, Kevin Stanfield.
12: Today is mostly cloudy with a chance for thunder showers both in the early and late afternoon with a high of 21 degrees and a low falling to 10. We could see some overnight showers as well. Partly cloudy on Thursday with scattered showers possible and isolated storm potential as the high reaches 21.
22: And currently in Calgary, it is 16. There's some thunderstorm activity with light rain showers speckled throughout the city. 660 News time, 2:13. An update on a story we brought you earlier today. Two people have climbed on top of the Empire State Building where they unfurled a banner which says, "When the power of the love beats the love of power, the world knows peace." At this time, it is unknown if it's a protest, but it appeared that it was also a proposal. Here's Aaron Katursky with more.
24: It is incredibly dangerous. It is likely a criminal trespassing situation. The NYPD is looking at the same images that we are, showing two people unfurling a banner at the top of the Empire State Building at a time when the NYPD has just started working 12-hour shifts and trying to blanket the city in security in anticipation of all the events tied to the 4th of July.
22: And we have just learned that those two daredevils have been arrested after scaling to the top of the Empire State Building. They then descended a portion of the spire, one of the climbers proposing. And we have just learned that this couple is known for the illegal climbing of large skyscrapers and had a documentary made about it back in 2024. 660 News time, 2:14.
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2: I have a prime minister, not a president. I speak English and French, not American. And I pronounce it about, not a boot.
22: Happy Canada Day, the nation marking its 159th birthday today. Right now in the city, it is 16 with some thunderstorm and light rain showers in parts of the city. I'm Nadia Moparab. Thank you for joining us. Here are some of the top stories right now. Kuzma, a no-go for now. We'll have the details coming up at the bottom of the hour. And a former Alberta premier marking the nation's birthday today with a push for Albertans to support staying in Canada. And as of today, you can apply for your Danny dollars. We'll have those details coming up. And if you're looking for some free flapjacks and to soak up the Stampede spirit without paying a dime, we'll tell you about a comprehensive list of where and when to get your pancakes. 660 News Time, 2:15. Time for sports. Here's Ian Busby.
23: The Blue Jays looking to bounce back this afternoon. They're wrapping up their series with the Mets at Rogers Centre. The Jays trying to snap out of a slump. They were shut out 3-0 last night for their seventh loss over the last eight games. Things looking not too bad so far. They are leading 1-0. We're in the third inning right now. You can catch all the action on Sportsnet and Sportsnet 960 The Fan. Three knockout stage matches in the World Cup today. The first one was quite tense. England scoring twice in the final 15 minutes to beat Congo. Harry Kane with both goals, the winner in the 86th minute. Belgium is taking on Senegal at 2 o'clock. The United States taking on Bosnia and Herzegovina coming up at 6. Canada prepping to take on Morocco to open the round of 16 on Saturday. That'll get going at 11 a.m. Free agency opening in the NHL today. The Maple Leafs signing goalie Sergei Bobrovsky to a three-year deal worth $7 million per season. The Jets signing goalie Stuart Skinner, 2 years, $7.5 million on that deal. That could signal the end of Connor Hellebuyck's time in Winnipeg. The Sharks signing defenseman Jacob Trouba to a four-year, $8.5 million per season deal. Canadians locking up forward Ivan Demidov for 8 years, $73.2 million. The Blackhawks signing newly acquired defenseman Bowen Byram to a six-year, $75 million deal, and former Flames defenseman Rasmus Anderson locking down with the Vegas Golden Knights, 7 years, $59.5 million. You can see a full list of signings on sportsnet.ca. Calgary Surge on the road this afternoon in Canadian Elite Basketball League action. They're taking on the Edmonton Stingers. That'll start at 4 o'clock. Sports at 15 and 45 past the hour anytime, sportsnet.ca.
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22: 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Following a meeting yesterday, Prime Minister Mark Carney and Inuit leaders have agreed to replace Inuit Child First Initiative.
26: The program was launched in 2019 to ensure Inuit kids have access to health and social services without having to leave their communities. But it was only an interim measure at the time and was supposed to sunset last year before Ottawa twice injected more than $100 million in funding to keep it going. Ottawa also committed to using its channels to get a proposed Inuit Nunavut University accredited. Carney was in Kujawak, Quebec, with six of his cabinet ministers for the meeting with Inuit leaders, where they also touched on Arctic sovereignty, defense and security, housing and food security, and Inuit health and wellness. David Augustine, the Canadian Press.
22: In international news, today marks 1 week since Venezuela's devastating earthquakes. Nearly 2,000 people are confirmed dead. One glimmer of hope, the rescue of a three-year-old trapped in the rubble for 6 days. Here's more from ABC News.
6: Three-year-old Kleber Moran has become the latest miracle, surviving for 6 days trapped. The search team from Jordan used cameras to monitor him until they were finally able to get him out. He looked dazed, but rescuers say he's in good shape. In La Guaira, they're not giving up either, scanning, listening, and looking for any way into the remains of people's homes.
22: That was ABC's James Longman. It's another weather-related scrub of a mission to save a doomed space telescope. ABC's Jim Ryan reports.
9: It's an unprecedented mission to lift the Swift satellite into higher orbit before it falls back into Earth's atmosphere and burns up. A robot called Link is to be hurled into orbit to capture the Swift space camera, latch on, and gently raise its altitude by 100 miles. Officials at NASA are hoping the third time is a charm. They'll try again tomorrow to send Link on its way.
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23: From the 660 News Radio Traffic and Weather Center, I'm Ian Busby. Seeing slowdowns due to construction in a few areas. So in the northwest, right-hand lane blocked off, eastbound 16th Avenue at Home Road. That is backing things up towards the bridge over the Bow River. Drive with caution as you're getting through there. Then in the southeast, we have a underpass project on 9th Avenue between 4th and 6th Streets. You have two-way traffic getting through there. It's going to be heavy volume around the confluence area. And then further south, we have median work on McLeod Trail between Anderson Road and James McKevitt Road. The left-hand lane blocked off between Bannister Road and Canyon Meadows Drive with speeds reduced through that entire area. It's going to be a bit of a slow go. See anything else causing problems? Give us a call, 403-291-0066. Now with the weather forecast, here's meteorologist Kevin Stanfield.
12: We have a risk for thunder showers, and at that, severe thunder showers, as Calgary's currently under a severe thunderstorm watch. Through the early to the late portions of the afternoon, we run the risk to see thunder showers with a high of 21 today and a low of 10. Partly cloudy on Thursday with scattered showers and an isolated storm risk, a lower chance for severe weather there. Mostly cloudy on Friday, more afternoon showers, more chance for storms with west wind at 40 kilometers per hour and a high of 19.
23: Right now, thunderstorms sitting at 19 degrees in Calgary.
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22: A new report from McGill University's Center for Media, Technology and Democracy has found younger Canadians are more likely to say posts from influencers and online memes count as news.
0: Overall, the findings suggest that younger Canadians hold a broader, more inclusive understanding of what constitutes news, extending beyond traditional media to encompass a wider range of social media content. The report, which surveyed around 1,500 people, found Canadians are now exposed to a wide variety of content producers, from influencers to citizen journalists, memes, and AI-generated posts. That's blurring the boundaries of what counts as news and making perceptions of newsworthiness increasingly subjective. Researchers also found that there is less news content now on some major social platforms than there were in 2023. Naira Ahmed, The Canadian Press.
22: The man behind one of the most recognized characters in American pop music, the motorcycle cop from the Village People, has died.
9: Born in Texas, raised in San Francisco, Victor Willis joined five other singers, each in a themed costume, to form the Village People in 1977. He was briefly married to Felicia Ayers Allen, who would later play Claire Huxtable on The Cosby Show. Willis struggled with drug addiction but completed rehab in 2007. Now the Village People Facebook page says he's died after a short illness. Today would have been Victor Willis's 75th birthday. Jim Ryan, ABC News.
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1: This is a Bloomberg Money Minute. Mixed picture for stocks this hour. That's as investors look at a report showing strengthening manufacturing on the one hand, but comments from new Fed Chair Kevin Warsh on the other. Warsh does say inflation risks are down, but he also says he's determined to bring inflation back to the central bank's 2% target. Not exactly dovish comments as far as some investors are concerned. Starwood Capital has raised more than $10 billion for a fund that will invest in data centers, rental housing, and other commercial property. Kroger to acquire Giant Eagle chain in a $1.65 billion grocery deal. Giant Eagle has hundreds of stores across Ohio, Pennsylvania, West Virginia, Maryland, and Indiana. And sources say TikTok is finalizing a settlement related to a lawsuit claiming the world's largest social media platform is addictive to minors, avoiding a jury trial scheduled for this month in Los Angeles. This report is sponsored by Vanguard Investor Choice, a proxy voting program for eligible Vanguard index funds. Denise Pellegrini, Bloomberg Radio.
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22: It is Wednesday, July 1st. It is also Canada Day, the 159th birthday of this nation. Thank you for joining us. I'm Nadia Moharab. Right now in the city, it is 16. We're under a severe thunderstorm watch, and we're hearing that some parts of the city are already seeing some storm activity and heavy rain. Here's what's making news right now.
4: Canada Day is sparking reflection from leaders at every level with messages about values, opportunity, and unity.
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7: 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You work harder. You keep believing that tomorrow will be better.
22: The U.S. giving the red light to a CUSMA deal for now. Details in a moment.
8: Are you looking to head out and enjoy some festivals this coming Stampede season? There's lots of options, including some sober events across the city.
11: The Blue Jays trying to take the rubber match in their series with the Mets. Three knockout matches in the World Cup, including England surviving a scare, while the free agency opens in the NHL. Sports at 45.
22: 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Here's Ian Busby.
23: We are dealing with a crash in the northwest. This is on westbound Stony Trail approaching Crowchild Trail. We had a vehicle that landed in the ditch, but they pulled it out of there. Now on the right-hand shoulder, but emergency crews blocking the right-hand lane. Watch out as you're heading through there. Starting to see a bit of a stack-up getting through that one. Seeing some heavy volume on Stony Trail around Deerfoot Trail in the northeast, all the way up on the QE2 up towards Balzac. Looks like the thunderstorm is hitting hard in that area right now as we're seeing volume on Deerfoot Trail around Country Hills Boulevard as well. In those areas, just drive with a bit of extra caution as that thunderstorm is sweeping through. Then in the southeast, we're seeing some delays on on McLeod Trail between Anderson Road and Bannister Road. Left-hand lane being blocked off for all that median work. It's going to be a slow go in both directions and speeds are reduced through that area. See anything else causing problems, crashes, construction, you can always give us a call, 403-291-0066. Now with the weather forecast, here's meteorologist Kevin Stanfield.
12: The city of Calgary is under a severe thunderstorm watch with the potential for activity rolling up the foothills to roll by us as we push through the early afternoon, and that will carry forward until we get into the early evening. Your high today reaches 21 degrees and we'll match that for tomorrow with a chance for isolated thunder showers and scattered showers in the afternoon, partly cloudy otherwise, the high reaching 21 with a low of 10.
22: And currently in Calgary, it is 16 with thunderstorm and heavy rain showers in parts of the city. 660 News Time, 2:33. News from the trade front, where CUSMA is now officially up for review. The United States will not be renewing the Canada-U.S.-Mexico agreement on trade in its current form. As 660's Cormac McSweeney explains, the announcement doesn't mean things can't change down the line.
13: Once a deal is in place between all three countries, whenever they settle these negotiations, they could agree to then reset it for another 16 years. So we'll have to wait and see how this goes. We know Canada-U.S. Minister Dominic LeBlanc was on a call with his counterparts today to discuss the future of the trade deal. Prime Minister Mark Carney yesterday said he wasn't expecting any drama out of this, but also he wasn't going to have his pen in his hand, meaning he wasn't expecting things to go swimmingly well. But this just leads to a bit more uncertainty about how things are going to move from here. Important to note, though, that CUSMA, our current trade deal, stays in place. Nothing really changes beyond the situation that we have now. We have our trade deal. It covers most of our goods in Canada. Unfortunately, it also means the sectoral tariffs will remain in place as well. So we'll see how this develops in the months ahead.
22: Trump signed the agreement in his first term and hailed it at the time as historic. In recent weeks, he has frequently disparaged Kuzma, but has stopped short of threatening to terminate it. Any country can withdraw from the deal known as USMCA, south of the border, with 6 months' notice. And there's no shortage of Canada Day messages making the rounds today. Logan Stein has a look at what's being said.
4: Reflection. That's what Premier Daniel Smith is encouraging Albertans to do today, taking time to acknowledge shared values and look ahead with optimism. In her statement, she says the holiday is a time to consider the foundations of the country, including freedom, democracy, and respect for one another, describing Canada as a nation built on opportunity, and that she believes in a strong Alberta and a strong Canada. Meanwhile, opposition leader Nahed Nenshi says this year's Canada Day feels a bit more personal. He calls the country a place where people are encouraged to dream big, take risks, and feel like they belong just as they are. The federal level, Prime Minister Mark Carney is focusing on unity.
6: There will always be forces that want to divide us, but they forget a founding insight of our country, that unity is not uniformity, that our differences are strengths to be nurtured, not risks to be managed, that our values serve as our unshakable foundation that no one can take away.
4: I'm Logan Stein.
22: And to celebrate Canada Day, a former Alberta premier is urging Albertans to oppose separation. Former Premier Ed Stelmach, in a video statement, highlighted his love for both this province and the country.
0: Together, Canadians fought for freedom and two world wars. We gave the world insulin, a discovery that saved millions of lives. Albertans helped unlock the incredible potential of the oil sands, creating jobs and prosperity for generations. I am proud to be an Albertan, and I believe this is the greatest province in the greatest country in the world.
22: Stelmach adds Albertans have never walked away from challenges, but rolled up their sleeves and worked together. He encourages Albertans to join the Vote to Stay campaign and support the province working with the feds rather than giving up. The lifelong farmer and son of immigrants from Ukraine served as Alberta's 13th premier. And in international news, Iranian state TV says a foreign container ship ran aground in the Strait of Hormuz using an unapproved route. AP correspondent Charles de Ledesma reports.
1: The Iranian state TV report appeared aimed at underlining Tehran's claims to control the Strait of Hormuz, which the world has long considered an international waterway. It saw a fifth of all oil and natural gas pass through it in peacetime. Iran has used its ability to choke off the waterway as a key source of leverage since the war began, disrupting global markets for energy and other critical goods. Talks are ongoing in Qatar to end the Iran war, with the US and Iranian negotiators present. I'm Charles de Ledesma.
22: We'll bring you more on this developing story when we have it. And heading east, as much of Ontario swelters through Canada Day, advocates warn that vulnerable populations are at the greatest risk from the extreme heat.
9: Most of Ontario and southern Quebec is blanketed in heat warnings this week, with areas seeing highs into the mid-30s. CEO of Fred Victor, Keith Hambly, says his organization helps unhoused residents during heat waves and asks for everyone to support each other. It isn't just homeless populations at risk, though, and Hambly also mentions the elderly and people who live alone are at a higher risk during this time. Environment Canada says the hot and humid conditions across the province could last through the weekend. Hannah Stoles, The Canadian Press.
22: And closer to home, Calgary Stampede is just around the corner, and with many festivals at the park and throughout the city, the booze is sure to be flowing. 660's Alejandro Melgar takes a look at a movement of sober events that's also happening around the city.
14: You know, people say scare tactics don't work, but they kind of do, because less people are drinking and less people are using. There's a reason why that's all happening.
8: That was Giuseppe Ganchi, the director of community outreach for Last Door Recovery, a charity that's been helping people with their recovery journey for nearly 50 years in BC and recently in Alberta. The thing is, Albertans, along with the rest of Canada, are buying less liquor. And while the provincial government has made it easier for people to drink bright and early during the stampede, numbers have been dropping since 2008, according to StatsCan. Ganchi says there has been growing interest, with sober events becoming more common now than 20 years ago. And with hosting a sober stampede barbecue event alongside many others in the city, he says those who aren't technically sober tend to have a good time.
14: When people that aren't in recovery end up accidentally coming to one of our recovery events, and they just, like, they had no idea. It was like, wow, like, I didn't know this was possible. Like, this is just super inspirational, and it's very common in people saying, you know, this is one of the best days I've ever had. And that's a pretty big compliment.
8: Last Door Sober Stampede is on July 2nd from 3 o'clock to 7 p.m. And Fresh Start Recovery also has a barbecue on July 10th. The Simon Recovery House is also kicking off a Sober Stampede event on July 8th with its annual Stampede Barbecue from 11:30 in the morning to 2:30 in the afternoon. I'm Alejandro Melgar.
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22: 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Time for traffic and weather together on the ones from the 660 News Radio Traffic Center. 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
23: Huge delays in the northwest right now. We have a crash on southbound or westbound Stony Trail, whatever you want to call it, at Crowchild Trail. This one in the right-hand lane and shoulder. We have several emergency crews on scene. A vehicle actually hit the ditch there, but they fished it out and they're on the right-hand side. So it's a bit of a squeeze if you're trying to get onto Crowchild Trail right now. In the northeast, dealing with a crash, northbound Deerfoot Trail as you're approaching 32nd Avenue, this one in the right-hand lane. Several emergency crews on scene there as well. And it's a bit of a slow go in the southeast. We have the left-hand lane blocked off. Both directions of McLeod Trail between Anderson Road and Bannister Road. All that work due to wrap up over the next couple of weeks, but they're finalizing that median curb work. See anything else causing problems? 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Now with the weather forecast, here's meteorologist Kevin Stanfield.
12: Tonight's low drops to 10 degrees under a partly cloudy sky that also comes with a chance for thundershowers, and severe thundershowers are possible as we head through this afternoon where we get to a high of 21. 21 degrees is the matching high for Thursday with a chance for isolated thundershowers, a lower risk for severe weather there. Mainly clear as we head through the overnight, then it's largely cloudy as we head into Friday with a chance for afternoon showers and a slight risk for storms, the high there reaching 19.
22: And the temperature dropping down just a little bit. We're currently at 15 with some thunderstorm and light rain showers in parts of the city. Canada is officially taking its talents to Europe's biggest and most sparkly song competition.
17: The CBC and the European Broadcasting Union have announced Canada will participate in the 2027 Eurovision Song Contest. It'll be Canada's first entry to the annual music spectacle that's known for its flamboyant costumes and maximalist performances. Prime Minister Mark Carney has made closer ties with Europe a cornerstone of his foreign policy, and last fall's federal budget floated the idea of Canada joining Eurovision. The CBC says it'll provide details on how Canada's song entry will be selected later this year. Jason White, The Canadian Press.
22: 660 News Time, 2:43. After this short break, we'll be back with a look at your headlines.
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22: Right now in Calgary, it is 15. We're under a severe thunderstorm watch. That means there is some thunder activity and a light rain showers throughout parts of the city. Thank you for joining us. I'm Nadia Moharup. Here are some of the top stories right now. Today, the Trump administration has announced it is opting not to extend its trade agreement with Canada and Mexico. We'll have details on that development at the top of the hour with your host, Ariel O'Shea. And the Alberta RCMP are reminding you to celebrate Canada Day, but to do so safely. Todd Kaufman has that story at the top of the hour. 660 News Time, 2:45. Time now for sports. Here's Ian Busby.
23: The Blue Jays looking to bounce back this afternoon as they wrap up their series with the Mets at Rogers Center, and they're looking pretty good right now. Sean Keyes has his first career homer. The Jays are leading 5-0 in the fourth inning. The Jays really looking to snap out of the slump. They were shut out last night 3-0 for their seventh loss over their last eight games, but this one seems to be going their way on a busy Canada Day in Toronto. You can catch the action on Sportsnet and Sportsnet 960 The Fan. Three knockout stage matches in the World Cup today. The first one was tense, England scoring twice in the final 15 minutes to beat the Republic of Congo 2-1. Harry Kane with both goals, the winner in the 86th minute. Senegal leading Belgium 1-0. That one's late in the first half. The United States taking on Bosnia and Herzegovina coming up at 6 o'clock. Free agency opening in the NHL today. The Maple Leafs signing goalie Sergei Bobrovsky. The Jets signing goalie Stuart Skinner. That could signal the end of Connor Hellebuyck's time in Winnipeg. The Sharks signing defenseman Jacob True, and they have finalized the deal to get Darnell Nurse from the Oilers for a pair of prospects. So the Sharks really working on their blue line there. Former Flames defenseman Rasmus Anderson signing on with Vegas. He gets 7 years and $59.5 million on a deal. You can see a full list of signings and moves on sportsnet.ca. The Calgary Surge on the road this afternoon in Canadian Elite Basketball League action, taking on the Edmonton Stingers. That's going to come up at 4 o'clock. Sports at 15 and 45 past the hour anytime. Sportsnet.ca.
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22: 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U.S. Customs and Border Protection officials told a hearing on Capitol Hill Tuesday that there's been a significant drop in drug seizures at the border with Canada.
28: Acting Deputy Chief Jason Schneider also told the House Border Security and Enforcement Subcommittee that there's been a decline in the number of apprehensions of undocumented immigrants. The testimony came as Republican lawmakers made claims that Mexican cartels are looking to Canada as the United States cracks down on smuggling at its southern border. Members of the Trump administration have made similar allegations, despite U.S. government data showing a minuscule volume of fentanyl being seized at the border with Canada compared with Mexico. RCMP have said there is not a pervasive cartel presence in Canada. Kelly Malone, The Canadian Press, Washington.
22: And going stateside, the woman a civil jury concluded was sexually abused by Donald Trump is telling the president to pay up on the lawsuit he lost. AP correspondent Donna Warder has more.
0: Lawyers for Advice columnist E. Jean Carroll have filed papers in a Manhattan court asking a judge to require that President Donald Trump pay the $5 million verdict decided by a jury in 2023. The jury concluded that Trump sexually abused Carroll in 1996 in the dressing room of a Manhattan luxury department store and then defamed her after she spoke about the attack in 2019. The Supreme Court on Monday refused to hear Trump's request for an appeal of the jury verdict. Trump posted on social media Monday that he would keep fighting. The $5 million the jury awarded has now grown to nearly $5.8 million with interest. I'm Donna Water.
1: And closer to home, crews have now cleared out the last of campers who were stuck in Kananaskis after heavy rain and flooding swept through the region. Alberta Parks Minister Todd Lowen says there were about 50 people sheltering in place, but a later update confirmed everyone could now leave safely. The area is still under a local state of emergency with more than 100 kilometers of roads in Rocky Mountain Parks shut down due to landslides and washouts. The wet weather has hit communities across southern Alberta, and there's still a flood warning in effect for the Elbow River. In Canmore, the local emergency has been lifted, but officials are warning people to stay back from fast-moving water. Lowen says work is continuing to make the area safe, even as some visitors choose to stay and ride out the conditions.
3: Ugh, tiny taco, itty-bitty burger.
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1: From the 660 News Radio Traffic and Weather Center, I'm Ian Busby, dealing with a crash in the Northwest. This is on westbound Stony Trail, approaching Crowchild Trail, right-hand lane being blocked off, several emergency crews on scene. It's going to be a real slow go getting through there. Watch out for those crews as you're passing by and expect delays back towards Country Hills Boulevard. In the Northeast, dealing with a crash, northbound Deerfoot Trail, approaching 32nd Avenue, right-hand lane is partially blocked off. You have emergency crews on scene there as well. See anything else causing problems? 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Now with the weather forecast, here's meteorologist Kevin Stanfield.
2: Warm weather for the first Stampede weekend as we get to a high of 21 degrees today and a risk for severe thundershowers heading through the afternoon. The city of Calgary under a severe thunderstorm watch. The low drops to 10 degrees and then into Thursday, partly cloudy with a chance for scattered showers. We'll have isolated storm potential as well as the high gets to 21 with a low of 10. Mostly cloudy Friday with another risk for storms and a high of 19. Then mostly sunny on Saturday with a high of 26.
1: Right now, thunderstorms with light rain sitting at 15 degrees in Calgary.
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4: When the backdrop's gotta give main character energy. When the balloons have to blow up the vibe. When the cap simply cannot clash with her manicure. From graduations to prom parties. When it's gotta be right, Party City.
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7: You're listening to 660 News Radio. I'm Ariel O'Shea. Well, the World Food Program has delivered aid to quake-affected areas in Venezuela. AP correspondent Charles De Ledesma reports.
8: The UN Food Agency says they're distributing aid to thousands of Venezuelans affected by the June 24 earthquake, including in La Guajira, one of the most affected areas, where workers distributed food aid to residents on Wednesday. The WPF said also that they've completed a first distribution for 1,200 people. The agency adds they aim to reach 500,000 in the next 3 months, while on Tuesday afternoon, a toddler who'd been trapped for 6 days under a collapsed building was rescued. Footage shows jubilant Jordanian rescuers crying Mashallah, an Arabic phrase that means God has willed it, as they pulled the limp but responsive boy covered in white dust out of the rubble. Acting President Delcy Rodriguez identified him as 3-year-old Kleber Moran. I'm Charles De Ledesma.
7: And Canada is officially taking its talents to Europe's biggest and sparkliest song competition.
9: The CBC and the European Broadcasting Union have announced Canada will participate in the 2027 Eurovision Song Contest. It'll be Canada's first entry to the annual music spectacle that's known for its flamboyant costumes and maximalist performances. Prime Minister Mark Carney has made closer ties with Europe a cornerstone of his foreign policy, and last fall's federal budget floated the idea of Canada joining Eurovision. The CBC says it'll provide details on how Canada's song entry will be selected later this year. Jason White, The Canadian Press.
7: And Danny Glover has announced he has Alzheimer's. AP's Lisa Dwyer reports.
10: Actor and activist Danny Glover, best known for starring as an easygoing police officer in the Lethal Weapon movie franchise, has revealed he has Alzheimer's disease. The 4-time Emmy Award nominee, who turns 80 on July 22nd, told Today and People magazine that he was diagnosed with a progressive memory-destroying disease 3 years ago. In 2002, reporters asked Glover what's been the biggest dream of his life.
11: I had a dream of being a father with a great daughter, and I achieved it. You know, that's the biggest dream that I've ever had.
10: Alzheimer's affects more than 6 million people in the U.S. and millions more worldwide. I'm Lisa Dwyer.
7: And the man behind one of the most recognized characters in pop music has died.
12: Born in Texas, raised in San Francisco, Victor Willis joined 5 other singers, each in a themed costume, to form the Village People in 1977. He was

0: briefly married to Felicia Ayers Allen, who would later play Claire Huxtable on The Cosby Show. Willis struggled with drug addiction but completed rehab in 2007. Now the Village People Facebook page says he's died after a short illness. Today would have been Victor Willis's 75th birthday. Jim Ryan, ABC News.
1: This is a Bloomberg Money Minute. Mixed picture for stocks this hour. That's as investors look at a report showing strengthening manufacturing on the one hand, but comments from new Fed Chair Kevin Warsh on the other. Warsh does say inflation risks are down, but he also says he's determined to bring inflation back to the central bank's 2% target. Not exactly dovish comments as far as some investors are concerned. Starwood Capital has raised more than $10 billion for a fund that will invest in data centers, rental housing, and other commercial property. Kroger to acquire Giant Eagle chain in a $1.65 billion grocery deal. Giant Eagle has hundreds of stores across Ohio, Pennsylvania, West Virginia, Maryland, and Indiana. And sources say TikTok is finalizing a settlement related to a lawsuit claiming the world's largest social media platform is addictive to minors, avoiding a jury trial scheduled for this month in Los Angeles. 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
9: It's Wednesday, July 1st. Happy Canada Day. I'm Ariel O'Shea. In Calgary, it's 17 degrees and there's thunderstorms. Here's what's making news right now. Kuzma, not a go for now. We'll have details on that coming up.
10: On Canada's birthday, there's a strong focus on unity.
11: A conviction that was laid down in steel in 1885 when we built a national railway linking east west.
10: 660 News Radio has all the details on what's being said.
12: Many people trying to cash in on so-called Danny Bucks say getting through the application process is proving to be a challenge.
13: Alberta Mounties are asking people to celebrate responsibly this Canada Day and think ahead before they drive.
3: The Blue Jays looking to bounce back today against the Mets. We have afternoon baseball action in Toronto. There are three knockout matches in the World Cup. England surviving a scare while free agency opens in the NHL. Sports at 15.
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3: A crash causing quite a bit of a delay in the northwest. This is on southbound Stony Trail approaching Crowchild Trail. Right-hand lane being blocked off. You have emergency crews on scene. Several of them actually a pretty smashed up vehicle. Looks like two right-hand lanes blocked off now. And it's a real slow go if you're trying to get onto Crowchild from Stony. And we're seeing backups past Country Hills Boulevard right now. In the northeast, still dealing with a crash on northbound Deerfoot Trail approach 32nd Avenue. This is off to the right-hand shoulder. Watch out for emergency crews in that area. And then a bit further south, we have a real slow go on in the southeast on 9th Avenue between 4th Street and 6th Street. You have two-way traffic getting through there for construction, really stacked up on the westbound side and seeing delays in both directions of McLeod Trail between Anderson Road and Bannister Road. Left-hand lane blocked off for all that median work. Speeds are reduced through that area. Real slow go right now. See anything else causing problems? Give me a call, 403-291-0066. 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Now with the weather forecast, here's meteorologist Kevin Stanfield.
14: Severe thunderstorms are possible throughout parts of Alberta today, with the most likely chance of this occurring being north of the city. All the same, Calgary's under a severe thunderstorm watch and likely remains that way throughout the afternoon, as we have a chance both through the early and late afternoon to see a storm develop. Your high today reaches 21.
9: Right now in Calgary, it's 17 degrees and there's thunderstorms. 660 News Time, 303. Well, today the Trump administration has announced it's opting not to extend its trade agreement with Canada and Mexico. 660 News' Cormac McSweeney has the details.
15: Yeah, this means that basically we're moving to rolling reviews of CUSMA. So essentially there were three different options on the table for our three countries. They either renew the trade deal for 16 years, they move into this rolling review period, which lasts for about 10 years, then CUSMA might expire, or one of the countries could declare that they're pulling out of CUSMA. That's a six-month window for that to happen. So Canada and Mexico said they wanted to renew for 16 years. They wanted to leave this deal in place, have some security for our economies, but the U.S. doing maybe as expected. All the indications were that they would not want to do this, and so now we're seeing they're not renewing, and that means we are moving to this rolling review period.
9: CUSMA does not expire until 2036. Well, there are a lot of messages being shared today for Canada Day, and 660's Logan Stein is taking a look at just some of them.
16: Premier Daniel Smith's encouraging Albertans to reflect on shared values and look ahead with optimism. In her statement, she says the holiday is a time to consider the foundations of the country, including freedom, democracy, and respect for one another, describing Canada as a nation built on opportunity, that she believes in a strong Alberta and a strong Canada. In opposition leader Nahed Nenshi's comments, he says Canada Day hits a little bit deeper this year, saying Canada is a place that encourages you to dream bigger than your circumstances, to take chances, and to believe there's room for you here exactly as you are. Prime Minister Mark Carney also had lots to say, calling for unity.
11: A conviction that was laid down in steel in 1885 when we built a national railway linking east to west. A conviction that crossed a continent when the Trans-Canada Highway opened in 1962, connecting communities from St. John's to Victoria.
16: I'm Logan Stein.
9: Well, former Premier Ed Stelmach joins a push for Albertans to vote to stay this Canada Day. He's encouraging Albertans to get on board to keep Alberta strong within a united Canada. The lifelong farmer and son of immigrants from Ukraine who served as the province's 13th Premier making the announcement today.
17: On the farm, conditions are never perfect. Some years it's dry, some years, like 2026, it's wet. Sometimes prices fall, sometimes equipment breaks down, but when the weather turns against you, you don't quit, you adapt, you work harder. You keep believing that tomorrow will be better.
9: Stelmach says he believes Alberta's future is strongest a part of Canada, touting the nation's many accomplishments, including fighting for freedom in two world wars and giving the world insulin, which has saved millions of lives. Well, we're set to get new details on the West Coast pipeline tomorrow. Our Darcy Robchan is hearing anticipation from those in the oil sector.
18: Alberta is expecting a new deal with Ottawa Thursday, outlining plans for an oil pipeline to the West Coast. But do Albertans believe it will benefit them, and how does it impact the separatist movement?
19: How does that affect us, really? How do, as far as prices, we're still getting high prices, right? And, I mean, we provide the oil.
20: Do you think that'll make things better, especially here, like out in
21: Probably
20: here?
21: Not.
20: Why not?
21: Because the government's too greedy.
20: Think so, hey?
21: Yeah. It's overtaxed and overpriced. There's no need of it. We got enough oil in Alberta to last 100 years.
18: On the heels of an expected pipeline announcement the day after Canada Day, those working and passing through the central Alberta town of Nisku in the heart of Alberta's oil and gas country don't believe the million barrels per day pipeline will impact their wallet at the pump, but add it will be a boost for the province's economy.
19: The pipeline, it helps with work. A lot of people that I know that are in the oil business and whatnot, they're happy, right? Because they're not sitting at home.
21: Sure, it'll help Alberta. It creates more jobs, but the problem is that the government's too greedy, and they just keep taking our tax money and spending it, and they don't care about the normal person.
18: Darcy Robchan, City News, Nisku.
9: Well, as you've been hearing, today is a day that you can get your $100 for the Alberta government. It's called Danny Dollars. Premier Danielle Smith has said her government is doling out the affordability payments instead of reducing its tax on gasoline at the pumps. Smith says cuts to gas taxes don't always get passed on to consumers, so the payments are the best way to help Albertans with the high cost of living. Nearly 3.4 million Albertans with a maximum household income of $225,000 or less are eligible and can apply online starting today. But as you've been hearing, there is some issues, and not everyone says that it's as easy as it seems. You'll hear from our Nadia Moharab in about half an hour on how that's going. 660 News Time 308. Well, crews have now cleared out the last of the campers who were stuck in Kananaskis country as heavy rain and flooding swept through the region. Alberta's Parks Minister Todd Lowen says there were about 50 people sheltering in place, but a later update confirmed everyone could now leave safety. The area is still under a local state of emergency with more than 100 kilometers of road in Rocky Mountain Park shut down due to landslides and washouts. The wet weather has hit communities across southern Alberta, and there's still a flood warning in effect for the Elbow River. In Canmore, the local emergency has been lifted, but officials are warning people to stay back from fast-moving water. Lowen says work is continuing to make the area safe, even as some visitors choose to stay and ride out the conditions. Well, the Alberta RCMP are reminding you to celebrate Canada Day safely and not drink and drive. Your 660's Todd Kaufman.
13: Officers say impaired driving is still a major problem, with about 1 in 4 deadly crashes in Canada linked to drugs or alcohol. Here's RCMP Sergeant Darren Turnbull.
22: If you are going to be consuming any alcohol or drugs, make sure you plan ahead so that nobody is going to be risking driving after they've been consuming the alcohol or drugs. We want all of our drivers to be completely sober while they're driving vehicles.
13: Police stress that even a small amount can slow your reaction time and cloud your judgment. They're also using mandatory alcohol screening, meaning you can be asked for a breath sample at any time, and refusing can lead to criminal charges. RCMP are urging people to plan ahead with a designated driver. And remember, this applies to more than just cars. It includes boats and off-highway vehicles as well. I'm Todd Kaufman.
9: Well, Canada Day is always a big day at Studio Bell, but this year the National Music Centre is celebrating a milestone of its own. Stephanie Hutchinson is the director of programs.
23: It's incredible, unbelievable that it's been 10 years already. And so Canada Day is always a special day for us, as we always celebrate our birthday alongside Canada's birthday. But this is a milestone that we're really excited to celebrate.
9: If you're looking for something else to do on Canada Day, the National Music Centre is marking the 10th anniversary of Studio Bell with free admission, live music, and family-friendly activities throughout today. Coming up, we have traffic and weather together on the 1 660 News Time 310.
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3: Still dealing with a crash in the northwest. This is on a southbound Stony Trail approaching Crowchild Trail. This is in the right-hand lane, up to two right-hand lanes being blocked off by emergency crews, several of them on scene for this one. It's going to be a squeeze if you're trying to get onto Crowchild from Stony right now. Just watch out for those crews as you're passing through. You're going to see delays back towards Country Hills Boulevard. In the northeast, still dealing with a crash, northbound Deerfoot Trail approaching 32nd Avenue. They're off to the right-hand side there. And then further south, we have delays in both directions of McLeod Trail between Anderson Road and Bannister Road. That median work blocking the left-hand lane, and it's going to be a slow go with speeds reduced through that zone. See anything else causing problems? Give me a call, 403-291-0066. 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Now with the weather forecast, here's meteorologist Kevin Stanfield.
14: Today is mostly cloudy with a chance for thunder showers both in the early and late afternoon with a high of 21 degrees and a low falling to 10. We could see some overnight showers as well. Partly cloudy on Thursday with scattered showers possible and isolated storm potential as the high reaches 21.
9: Right now in Calgary, it's 17 degrees and there is a thunderstorm. 660 News time, 313. Coming up after a short break, we'll hear about our top stories in sports.
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9: It's 17 degrees and the city is under a thunderstorm warning. Good afternoon, I'm Arielle O'Shea. Here are the top stories right now. United States Trade Representative Jamison Greer says the U.S. is not renewing the Canada-U.S.-Mexico agreement on trade on its current form. In a statement, Greer says the trade agreement will stay in place as the U.S. continues to negotiate with Canada and Mexico. This decision triggers a rolling annual review for up to a decade, at which point, if no extension is agreed to for the trade agreement, the agreement would expire. Officials from all three countries had a virtual meeting today to discuss the trade pact's future. Canada and Mexico had previously said they're looking for a 16-year extension. A trade agreement known as CUSMA has shielded Canada and Mexico from many of U.S. President Donald Trump's tariffs. 660 News time, 315. Time now for sports from Sportsnet 960 The Fan. Here's Ian Busby.
6: The Blue Jays looking pretty good as they're trying to bounce back this afternoon. They're wrapping up their series with the Mets at Rogers Center. This one is in the sixth inning right now. The Jays are leading 5-0. Sean Keyes has his first career homer in this one. The Jays trying to snap out of this slump. They were shut out last night, 3-0. That was their seventh loss over their last eight games. But if they could hold on, they'll be looking pretty good on Canada Day, wrapping up this series with the Mets, trying to win that rubber match. You can catch this action on Sportsnet and Sportsnet 960 The Fan. Three knockout stage matchups in the World Cup today. First one was tense. England scoring twice in the final 15 minutes. They beat the Republic of Congo 2-1. Harry Kane with both goals, the winner in the 86th minute. Senegal leading Belgium 1-0. That one is early in the second half. The United States taking on Bosnia-Herzegovina coming up at 6 o'clock. Free agency opening in the NHL today. The Maple Leafs signing goalie Sergei Bobrovsky. The Jets signing goalie Stuart Skinner. That could signal the end of Connor Hellebuyck's time in Winnipeg. The Sharks signing defenseman Jacob Trouba, and they have finalized the deal to get Darnell Nurse from the Oilers for a pair of prospects. So the Sharks really working on their blue line there. Former Flames defenseman Rasmus Anderson signing on with Vegas. He gets 7 years and $59.5 million on a deal. You can see a full list of signings and moves on sportsnet.ca. The Calgary Surge on the road this afternoon in Canadian Elite Basketball League action, taking on the Edmonton Stingers. That's going to come up at 4 o'clock. Sports at 15 and 45 past the hour anytime, sportsnet.ca.
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9: You're listening to 660 News Radio. I'm Arielle O'Shea. Well, a new Abacus data poll shows that Canadians are feeling a renewed sense of national pride. The poll reveals 77% of Canadians say they're proud to be Canadian. This is up from 68% last year and 65% in 2024. Here's City's Erica Natividad in Toronto.
25: We spoke to some Canadians here about the pride for the country, and some of them were citizens, some of them were working towards citizenship, but here's what they had to say.
26: The thing that makes me most proud to be Canadian is the fact that we're always so nice and welcoming to everyone that comes here, so I just love that fact, and you know that you can visit any city and you always feel welcome.
25: What makes you proud to be Canadian?
27: Oh, the lifestyle, the people, friendly atmosphere. And it's a safe country to be in, so it's good to bring up a family, children, and all that. It's a good place.
28: Canadians, just the diversity in this country and how welcoming it is for anyone coming from a different place. Everyone just makes everyone feel at home here.
9: So while pride is up, the survey also found that at the same time, Canadians remain concerned about the country's future, with 22% expressing both pride and concern, and 16% increasingly worried about the country's future. And there's been another rescue on the waters between Vancouver and Victoria, but this one ended much differently than the one over the weekend. Six people drowned in Sunday's capsizing southwest of Vancouver. 660's Dean Rex Seidler says no one died in Monday's incident.
29: And it's not that that wasn't a possibility. Five people on board a pleasure craft were thrown into the water near Saturna Island in the Gulf Islands Monday when their boat hit a reef and flipped. All of them safely plucked out of the water by nearby boaters. They also all had PFDs on, a big difference compared to Sunday's capsizing when no one was wearing a life jacket. Bruce Hain with the BC Boating Association says you just can't take any chances.
30: The waters can get rough fairly quickly, and depending on the size of vessel, you can find yourself in some trouble fairly quickly.
29: The BC Life Saving Society says there's been 27 drownings so far this year. The common factor in most of them, the victims weren't wearing a PFD. I'm Dean Rex Seidler.
9: And according to financial disclosures, President Trump has been making money from private institutions well in the White House. Typically, when presidents take office, they relinquish all abilities to continue to make money privately while serving. But according to documents, the president made $1 billion from cryptocurrency ventures. Here's more from ABC News senior White House correspondent Selena Wang.
11: The president's assets are held in a trust, but this is not a traditional hands-off blind trust. This is a trust controlled by President Trump's children. The scale of Trump's business ventures, his family's business ventures, it is unprecedented for an American president. And just for some comparison here, this financial disclosure for President Trump was 900 pages long. Compare that to President Biden's a year before he left office. That was just 11 pages long.
9: Coming up, we have traffic and weather together on the ones.
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6: From the 660 News Radio Traffic and Weather Center, I'm Ian Busby, dealing with a crash in the northwest. This is on westbound Stony Trail, approaching Crowchild Trail. Right-hand lane being blocked off. Several emergency crews on scene. It's going to be a real slow go getting through there. Watch out for those crews as you're passing by and expect delays back towards Country Hills Boulevard. In the northeast, dealing with a crash, northbound Deerfoot Trail, approaching 32nd Avenue. Right-hand lane is partially blocked off. You have emergency crews on scene there as well. See anything else causing problems? 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Now with the weather forecast, here's meteorologist Kevin Stanfield.
14: We have a risk for thunder showers, and at that, severe thunder showers, as Calgary's currently under a severe thunderstorm watch. Through the early to the late portions of the afternoon, we run the risk to see thunder showers with a high of 21 today and a low of 10. Partly cloudy on Thursday with scattered showers and an isolated storm risk, a lower chance for severe weather there. Mostly cloudy on Friday, more afternoon showers, more chance for storms with west wind at 40 kilometers per hour and a high of 19.
6: Right now, some thunderstorms through the area, 17 degrees in Calgary.
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9: You're listening to 660 News Radio. I'm Ariel O'Shea. Well, a new report from McGill University's Center for Media, Technology, and Democracy has found younger Canadians are more likely to say posts from influencers and online memes count as news.
20: Overall, the findings suggest that younger Canadians hold a broader, more inclusive understanding of what constitutes news, extending beyond traditional media to encompass a wider range of social media content. The report, which surveyed around 1,500 people, found Canadians are now exposed to a wide variety of content producers, from influencers to citizen journalists, memes, and AI-generated posts. That's blurring the boundaries of what counts as news and making perceptions of newsworthiness increasingly subjective. Researchers also found that there is less news content now on some major social platforms than there were in 2023. Naira Ahmed, The Canadian Press.
9: And a murder case in Georgia involves the family of a former NFL player, the AP's Jennifer King reports.
0: Law enforcement in Atlanta have arrested the brother of Ravens defensive lineman Calais Campbell. C.R.A. Campbell is charged with murdering his mother after police found Natiel Campbell's body at her Atlanta home Tuesday during a welfare check. In a 911 call released by police, an unidentified man can be heard asking for a welfare check, telling a dispatcher he's trying to get inside his mother's house.
1: My mother, my brother's, he's mentally ill. He's been diagnosed with schizophrenia and some other things. He stays with my mother, and this morning, we were trying to get a house. We can't get in her house. This morning, he drove in her car, which is very unusual. He doesn't drive at all, but the neighbor caught her on camera. They drove off in her car, and we can't get in her house. I just tried to jump the window, and he's in there.
0: The caller says the brother inside had said their mother left, but a neighbor's camera footage shows that she hadn't. The family is requesting privacy while they grieve. I'm Jennifer King.
9: And Canada will be in for a tough matchup when they meet Morocco in the World Cup's round of 16 on Saturday. Head coach Jesse Marsh says his team is fit and could use that to get an edge in the knockout game.
3: And especially knowing that Morocco put in 120 minutes, we have to say to ourselves, like, one of the advantages that we can have is, can we be fresher and fitter and everything else? So with everything that Morocco will present us, that'll be something that we still try to do is push them again to their limit.
9: Canada advanced with a 1-0 win over South Africa on Sunday, while Morocco edged the Netherlands on penalties to earn a spot.
4: This is a Bloomberg Money Minute. Mixed picture for stocks this hour. That's as investors look at a report showing strengthening manufacturing on the one hand, but comments from new Fed Chair Kevin Warsh on the other. Warsh does say inflation risks are down, but he also says he's determined to bring inflation back to the central bank's 2% target. Not exactly dovish comments as far as some investors are concerned. Starwood Capital has raised more than $10 billion for a fund that will invest in data centers, rental housing, and other commercial property. Kroger to acquire Giant Eagle chain in a $1.65 billion grocery deal. Giant Eagle has hundreds of stores across Ohio, Pennsylvania, West Virginia, Maryland, and Indiana. And sources say TikTok is finalizing a settlement related to a lawsuit claiming the world's largest social media platform is addictive to minors, avoiding a jury trial scheduled for this month in Los Angeles. This report is sponsored by Vanguard Investor Choice, a proxy voting program for eligible Vanguard index funds. Denise Pellegrini, Bloomberg Radio.
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4: It's July 1st. Happy Canada Day. Good afternoon. I'm Ariel O'Shea in Calgary. It's 18 degrees and mostly cloudy. Here's what's making news right now. While breaking news, the United States says it's not renewing the CUSMA agreement on trade in its current form.
5: Canada Day is sparking reflection from leaders at every level with messages about values, opportunity, and unity.
6: That our values serve as our unshakable foundation that no one can take away.
7: Many people trying to cash in on so-called Danny Bucks say getting through the application process is proving to be a challenge.
8: Alberta RCMP are reminding you to celebrate Canada Day safely and not drink and drive.
9: The Blue Jays trying to take the rubber match in their series with the Mets. Three knockout matches in the World Cup, including England surviving a scare, while the free agency opens in the NHL. Sports at 45.
4: 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From the 660 News Radio Traffic Center, here's Ian Busby.
9: Still dealing with a crash in the northwest, although some of it has been cleared up. This is on southbound Stony Trail approaching Crowchild Trail. You have some vehicles off in the right-hand lane. Emergency crews are on scene. They've cleared out a couple of the vehicles, but they've coned off the area there. And if you're trying to get onto Crowchild, it's a bit of a squeeze, and you're going to have to jut around them to get through that. And we're seeing backups back towards Country Hills Boulevard. In the southeast, seeing it really slow going on 9th Avenue between 4th Street and 6th Streets. You have two-way traffic getting through there, so it's a real slow go, especially on the westbound side. And then further south, we have construction on McLeod Trail between Anderson Road and Bannister Road. Left-hand lane being blocked off in both directions. Speeds are reduced through that area. This is for that median work. See anything else causing problems? Crashes, construction? You can always give us a call. 403-291-0066. Now with the weather forecast, here's meteorologist Kevin Stanfield.
10: The city of Calgary is under a severe thunderstorm watch with the potential for activity rolling up the foothills to roll by us as we push through the early afternoon, and that will carry forward until we get into the early evening. Your high today reaches 21 degrees and we'll match that for tomorrow with a chance for isolated thunder showers and scattered showers in the afternoon, partly cloudy otherwise, the high reaching 21 with a low of 10.
4: Right now in Calgary, it's 18 degrees and mostly cloudy. 660 News Time, 3:32. Well, news from the trade front where CUSMA is now officially up for review. The United States will not be reviewing the Canada-U.S.-Mexico agreement on trade in its current form. As City's Cormac McSweeney explains, the announcement doesn't mean things can't change down the line.
11: Once a deal is in place between all three countries, whenever they settle these negotiations, they could agree to then reset it for another 16 years. So we'll have to wait and see how this goes. We know Canada-U.S. Minister Dominic LeBlanc was on a call with his counterparts today to discuss the future of the trade deal. Prime Minister Mark Carney yesterday said he wasn't expecting any drama out of this, but also he wasn't going to have his pen in his hand, meaning he wasn't expecting things to go swimmingly well. But this just leads to a bit more uncertainty about how things are going to move from here. Important to note, though, that CUSMA, our current trade deal, stays in place. Nothing really changes beyond the situation that we have now. We have our trade deal. It covers most of our goods in Canada. Unfortunately, it also means the sectoral tariffs will remain in place as well. So we'll see how this develops in the months ahead.
4: Trump signed the agreement in his first term and hailed it at the time as historic. In recent weeks, he has frequently disparaged CUSMA, but has stopped short of threatening to terminate it. Any country can withdraw from the deal known as USMCA, south of the border, within 6 months' notice. Well, there's no shortage of candidate messages making the rounds today. 660's Logan Stein has a look at what's being said.
5: Reflection. That's what Premier Daniel Smith is encouraging Albertans to do today, taking time to acknowledge shared values and look ahead with optimism. In her statement, she says the holiday is a time to consider the foundations of the country, including freedom, democracy, and respect for one another, describing Canada as a nation built on opportunity, and that she believes in a strong Alberta and a strong Canada. Meanwhile, opposition leader Nahed Nenshi says this year's Canada Day feels a bit more personal. He calls the country a place where people are encouraged to dream big, take risks, and feel like they belong just as they are. The federal level, Prime Minister Mark Carney is focusing on unity.
6: There will always be forces that want to divide us, but they forget a founding insight of our country, that unity is not uniformity, that our differences are strengths to be nurtured, not risks to be managed, that our values serve as our unshakable foundation that no one can take away.
5: I'm Logan Stein.
4: Well, to celebrate Canada Day, a former Alberta premier is urging Albertans to oppose separation. Former Premier Ed Stelmach, in a video statement today, highlighted his love for both the province and the country.
3: Together, Canadians fought for freedom and two world wars. We gave the world insulin, a discovery that saved millions of lives. Albertans helped unlock the incredible potential of the oil sands, creating jobs and prosperity for generations. I am proud to be an Albertan, and I believe this is the greatest province in the greatest country in the world.
4: Stelmach adds, Albertans have never walked away from challenges, but rolled up their sleeves and worked together. He encourages Albertans to join the Vote to Stay campaign and support this province work with the feds rather than giving up. The lifelong farmer and son of immigrants from Ukraine served as Albertans 13th premier. 660 News Time, 3:36. Well, the Alberta government has opened applications for a $100 affordability payment aimed at helping Alberta's cope with the high cost of living. But the application to get that support is proving to be quite troublesome, according to some Albertans. 660's Nadia Moharab has the details.
7: As of today, eligible Albertans can go online to apply for the one-time rebate, which the province is doling out as an alternative to reducing the provincial fuel tax. But many frustrated would-be recipients of the so-called Danny Bucks say applying for the modest boost to their bank accounts isn't easy. And others say it isn't working. Leah Sampson is on Treaty 7 territory and permanently disabled. She could use the money, but for various reasons, she won't be applying.
12: My question is, why was this designed in a way that creates privacy concerns and access barriers for the very Albertans who may need the $100 the most? I'm passing. Hard pass. Not even on my radar. There's some things that I will do for money. That's not one of them.
7: Many Calgarians are posting about their application woes online. Some saying it asks for too much personal information. Others saying they keep getting kicked out of the website. And many asking why the province didn't just put the check in the mail. When Premier Daniel Smith recently announced a rebate, she explained it is in lieu of nixing tax at the pump because fuel cuts aren't always passed on to consumers. The province estimates nearly 3.4 million Albertans qualify for the payment and has set a deadline of September 30th to apply. Officials say funds are expected to be deposited within 2 weeks of an approved application. You can visit alberta.ca to apply for yours. I'm Nadia Moharab.
4: Well, Alberta is expecting a new deal with Ottawa tomorrow. That's why Prime Minister Mark Carney is in Calgary. This is outlining plans for an oil pipeline to the West Coast. But do Albertans believe it will benefit them? And how does it impact the separatist movement? Here's City's Darcy Robchan.
13: Political watchers say the cloud around Alberta's separation could make the private sector second-guess investing in the pipeline.
14: Or they may make their support contingent on a certain result in the referendum, which again could get politically pretty tricky. So it may well be that they hang back.
13: But for others in Nisku Tuesday, like John Ittington, who drives for a living and has been dealing with high diesel prices, he'd rather see the pipeline go in the other direction.
15: Put a refinery out east, and we can ship bitumen off the East Coast. It's a lot closer to Europe than shipping it out of BC.
13: While not entirely buying that a new pipeline deal will quiet down anti-Ottawa sentiment in Alberta.
15: If the auto workers or steel workers were restricted like Alberta is, out of Ontario, they'd be screaming and there'd be action right away. So where's equality? And if BC had their lumber exports restricted like Alberta's oil exports are, they'd be screaming.
13: Darcy Robchan, City News, Nisku.
4: Well, there has been some positive progress out of Kay Country. The last group of campers have now been escorted out of Kananaskis after days of heavy rain and flooding. Alberta Parks Minister Todd Lowen says about 50 people are previously taking shelter, but officials now confirm everyone has been able to get out safely. A local state of emergency remains in effect with more than 100 kilometers of road parks still closed off because of landslides and water damage. The recent storm system has caused problems across southern Alberta, and there's still a flood warning along the Elbow River. In Canmore, the emergency declaration has been dropped, but people are being urged to keep their distance from swollen rivers and banks. Lowen says crews are still working to restore safe access, even as some visitors decide to stay in the area despite the conditions. And while Canada's ringing in 159 years, the National Music Centre is celebrating a decade of Studio Bell in Calgary's East Village. Stephanie Hutchinson is the director of programs there.
16: Studio Bell really was a catalyst for development in the East Village. And, you know, we're so grateful to the support of Calgarians. You know, we've had more than a million visitors walk through the doors in the last 10 years to discover what Canada's music story is.
4: And if you're looking for something to do on Canada Day, you can enjoy free admission all day long, along with performances, exhibits, and interactive experiences celebrating the country's musical heritage. Coming up, we have traffic and weather, 660 News Time, 340.
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4: 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You know what that means. From the 660 News Radio Traffic Center, here's Ian Busby.
9: Crews working on clearing up a crash still in the northwest. This is on southbound Stony Trail, approaching Crowchild Trail. Right-hand lane being blocked off. Looks like they've made some progress on this one, and some of the vehicles are out of that area right now. A lot of people still milling about, so just keep an eye out as you're passing through there. Seeing some delays in the southeast, both directions of McLeod Trail between Anderson Road and Bannister Road. Left-hand lane being blocked off for that median work. They're trying to finalize all that work in that area. It's going to be a bit of a slow go. Speeds are reduced getting through there. Not looking too bad elsewhere. Lighter volume throughout the rest of the city for your Canada Day holiday. See anything causing problems? 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Now with the weather forecast, here's meteorologist Kevin Stanfield.
10: Tonight's low drops to 10 degrees under a partly cloudy sky that also comes with a chance for thundershowers, and severe thundershowers are possible as we head through this afternoon, where we get to a high of 21. 21 degrees is the matching high for Thursday, with a chance for isolated thundershowers, a lower risk for severe weather there. Mainly clear as we head through the overnight, then it's largely cloudy as we head into Friday with a chance for afternoon showers and a slight risk for storms, the high there reaching 19.
4: Right now in Calgary, it's 18 degrees and mostly cloudy. 660 News Time, 343. While Alberta RCMP are urging people heading out on Canada Day to celebrate, but make sure you're doing it safely. Here's 660's Todd Kaufman with a message for tonight.
8: Police say impaired driving continues to be a serious issue, with roughly 1 in 4 deadly crashes across Canada involving alcohol or drugs. Officers warn that even a little can have a big impact, slowing your reaction time and affecting your decision-making behind the wheel. RCMP Sergeant Darren Turnbull says mandatory alcohol screening will also be in place.
19: Mandatory alcohol screening is utilized by Alberta RCMP in searching for impaired drivers. What that is, if you're lawfully stopped, whether it's at a check stop or for a traffic violation, the officer can request mandatory alcohol screening where you're required by law to provide a sample of your breath.
8: Turnbull adds refusing can result in criminal charges. RCMP are encouraging anyone planning to drink to line up a safe ride home, whether that's a designated driver, ride share, or staying over. I'm Todd Kaufman.
4: Coming up, we have our top stories in sports. 660 News Time, 344.
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4: It's 18 degrees and mostly cloudy in Calgary. Good afternoon. I'm Ariel O'Shea. Here are the top stories right now. While the U.S. Representative Jamison Greer says the U.S. is not reviewing the CUSMA agreement on trade in its current form, in a statement, Greer says the trade agreement will stay in place as the U.S. continues to negotiate with Canada and Mexico. This decision triggers a rolling annual review for up to a decade, at which point, if no extension is agreed to the trade agreement, it would expire. Officials from all three countries had a virtual meeting today to discuss the trade pact's future. Canada and Mexico had previously said that they were looking for a 16-year extension. Now time for sports. Here's Ian Busby.
9: The Blue Jays looking pretty good as they're trying to bounce back this afternoon in the wrapping up their series with the Mets at Rogers Center. The Jays are leading 6-0. Sean Keyes with his first career homer in this one. It is in the seventh inning right now. You can catch the action on Sportsnet and Sportsnet 960 The Fan. Three knockout stage matches in the World Cup today. The first one was tense. England scoring twice in the final 15 minutes. They beat the Republic of Congo 2-1. Harry Kane with both goals. The winner coming in the 86th minute. And we have an upset in the making. Senegal leading Belgium 2-0. That one is midway through the second half right now. The United States taking on Bosnia and Herzegovina coming up at 6 o'clock. Canada prepping to take on Morocco to open the round of 16 on Saturday. That'll get underway at 11 a.m. Free agency opening in the NHL today. The Maple Leafs signing goalie Sergei Bobrovsky. The Jets signing goalie Stuart Skinner. That could signal the end of Connor Hellebuyck's time in Winnipeg. The Sharks signing defenseman Jacob Trouba, and they have finalized the deal to get Darnell Nurse from the Oilers for a pair of prospects. So the Sharks really working on their blue line there. Former Flames defenseman Rasmus Anderson signing on with Vegas. He gets 7 years and $59.5 million on a deal. You can see a full list of signings and moves on sportsnet.ca. The Calgary Surge on the road this afternoon in Canadian Elite Basketball League action, taking on the Edmonton Stingers. That's going to come up at 4 o'clock. Sports at 15 and 45 past the hour anytime, sportsnet.ca.
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4: You're listening to 660 News Radio. I'm Ariel O'Shea. Well, Alberta and its grievances are nothing new, according to the author of a new book. Our John Ackerman has more on the Republic of Alberta, which arrives just months before an October separation referendum.
27: The full title is The Republic of Alberta, an idea that won't go away.
0: Author Tyler Dawson says the province's grievances can be traced back to at least 1905 when it was first carved out of the Northwest Territories.
1: But it really isn't until the 1980s when you have the National Energy Program that really the dynamic changes, sort of permanently alters, I think, the political relationship between Alberta and Ottawa.
0: Repairing that relationship has been a goal for both current Alberta Premier Danielle Smith and Prime Minister Mark Carney. Both hope another pipeline to the West Coast will go a long way to doing just that. But Dawson wants to stress to readers that the current moment is many decades in the making, and no one project will solve it.
1: This has deep roots, and that they fit within this tradition of grievance politics. And I also hope they come away with an understanding of why Alberta has not done this in the past, why Alberta has stayed in Canada, what benefits the province accrues from being in Canada.
0: With the News Radio Bookshelf, I'm John Ackerman.
4: And looking stateside, 16 children were found dead in squalor in a single home in Vinton County, Ohio. Four people are facing multiple felony charges for child neglect. More on the story is Vinton County Prosecutor William Archer.
3: The four defendants were arraigned on 16 counts of second-degree felony child endangering. They were assessed a $300,000 cash or surety bond per defendant. They were ordered to have no contact with each other as co-defendants. They were ordered to have no contact with the victims.
4: The kids ranged from infancy to teen, and some had to be sent to the hospital. Well, look out for signs of heat exhaustion and heat stroke this week as we head into the summer festival season. ABC's medical contributor, Dr. Darren Sutton, outlines what you should look out for.
5: It can start early on from heat exhaustion symptoms like cramping or spasms, but that can progress into symptoms of palpitations or abnormal feelings that you're having an abnormal heart rhythm, sometimes a headache, and in the severest forms, heat stroke. That's when your body temperature is no longer able to be regulated, and that's when patients come in with a temperature over 103 degrees Fahrenheit with signs of in-organ damage.
4: Staying hydrated and avoiding strenuous outdoor activities is key to surviving the heat. And there is excitement for tonight's World Cup elimination round matchup, which includes the U.S. men's soccer team. ABC's Alex Stone is

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5: From the 660 News Radio Traffic Center, I'm Ian Busby. Watch out for a crash still being cleared up in the northwest. This is on southbound Stony Trail approaching Crowchild Trail. Some emergency crews on the right-hand side blocking up to two right-hand lanes. It's going to be a real slow go getting through there and getting onto Crowchild Trail from Stony Trail right now. In the southeast, we have a bit of a slowdown on 9th Avenue between 4th and 6th Streets. You have two-way traffic getting through there. A lot of delays on the westbound side there. And then further south, we have the left-hand lane blocked off both directions of McLeod Trail between Anderson Road and Bannister Road. All that median work slowing things up for the next week or two. See anything else causing problems? Give us a call, 403-291-0066. Now with the weather forecast, here's meteorologist Kevin Stanfield.
6: Warm weather for the first Stampede weekend as we get to a high of 21 degrees today and a risk for severe thunder showers heading through the afternoon. The city of Calgary under a severe thunderstorm watch. The low drops to 10 degrees and then into Thursday, partly cloudy with a chance for scattered showers. We'll have isolated storm potential as well as the high gets to 21 with a low of 10. Mostly cloudy Friday with another risk for storms and a high of 19. Then mostly sunny on Saturday with a high of 26.
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11: You're listening to 660 News Radio. I'm Ariel O'Shea. Well, the World Food Program has delivered aid to quake-affected areas in Venezuela. AP correspondent Charles De Ledesma reports.
12: The UN Food Agency says they're distributing aid to thousands of Venezuelans affected by the June 24 earthquake, including in La Guajira, one of the most affected areas, where workers distributed food aid to residents on Wednesday. The WPF said also that they've completed a first distribution for 1,200 people. The agency adds they aim to reach 500,000 in the next 3 months, while on Tuesday afternoon, a toddler who'd been trapped for 6 days under a collapsed building was rescued. Footage shows jubilant Jordanian rescuers crying Mashallah, an Arabic phrase that means God has willed it, as they pulled the limp but responsive boy covered in white dust out of the rubble. Acting President Delcy Rodriguez identified him as 3-year-old Kleber Moran. I'm Charles De Ledesma.
11: And Canada is officially taking its talents to Europe's biggest and sparkliest song competition.
13: The CBC and the European Broadcasting Union have announced Canada will participate in the 2027 Eurovision Song Contest. It'll be Canada's first entry to the annual music spectacle that's known for its flamboyant costumes and maximalist performances. Prime Minister Mark Carney has made closer ties with Europe a cornerstone of his foreign policy, and last fall's federal budget floated the idea of Canada joining Eurovision. The CBC says it'll provide details on how Canada's song entry will be selected later this year. Jason White, The Canadian Press.
11: And Danny Glover has announced he has Alzheimer's. AP's Lisa Dwyer reports.
1: Actor and activist Danny Glover, best known for starring as an easygoing police officer in the Lethal Weapon movie franchise, has revealed he has Alzheimer's disease. The four-time Emmy Award nominee, who turns 80 on July 22nd, told Today and People magazine that he was diagnosed with a progressive memory-destroying disease 3 years ago. In 2002,

0: reporters asked Glover what's been the biggest dream of his life.
1: I had a dream of being a father with a great daughter, and I achieved it. You know, that's the biggest dream that I've ever had.
0: Alzheimer's affects more than 6 million people in the U.S. and millions more worldwide. I'm Lisa Dwyer.
2: And the man behind one of the most recognized characters in pop music has died.
3: Born in Texas, raised in San Francisco, Victor Willis joined five other singers, each in a themed costume, to form the Village People in 1977. He was briefly married to Felicia Ayers Allen, who would later play Claire Huxtable on The Cosby Show. Willis struggled with drug addiction but completed rehab in 2007. Now the Village People Facebook page says he's died after a short illness. Today would have been Victor Willis's 75th birthday. Jim Ryan, ABC News.
4: This is a Bloomberg Money Minute. Mixed picture for stocks this hour. That's as investors look at a report showing strengthening manufacturing on the one hand, but comments from new Fed Chair Kevin Warsh on the other. Warsh does say inflation risks are down, but he also says he's determined to bring inflation back to the central bank's 2% target. Not exactly dovish comments as far as some investors are concerned. Starwood Capital has raised more than $10 billion for a fund that will invest in data centers, rental housing, and other commercial property. Kroger to acquire Giant Eagle chain in a $1.65 billion grocery deal. Giant Eagle has hundreds of stores across Ohio, Pennsylvania, West Virginia, Maryland, and Indiana. And sources say TikTok is finalizing a settlement related to a lawsuit claiming the world's largest social media platform is addictive to minors, avoiding a jury trial scheduled for this month in Los Angeles. This report is sponsored by Vanguard Investor Choice, a proxy voting program for eligible Vanguard index funds. Denise Pellegrini, Bloomberg Radio.
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2: It's 18 degrees and mostly cloudy in Calgary. Happy Canada Day. Good afternoon, I'm Ariel O'Shea. Here's what's making news right now. Well, Kuzma has decided not to go on for now. Details coming up at the top of the hour.
18: Unity and looking at the future with optimism.
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18: All the latest on what's being said about Canada's birthday.
20: From requiring too much information to taking too much time and in many cases not even working, we hear from some frustrated Albertans struggling to sign up for their so-called Danny dollars.
21: Alberta Mounties are urging people heading out on Canada Day to celebrate, but make sure you're doing it safely.
22: The Blue Jays looking to bounce back today against the Mets. We have afternoon baseball action in Toronto. There are three knockout matches in the World Cup. England surviving a scare while free agency opens in the NHL. Sports at 15.
2: 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Here's Ian Busby.
22: Just one vehicle left over from a crash that was cleared up on Southbound Stony Trail approaching Crowchild Trail. Looks like they're just taking down some barriers and they're going to be on their way out of there. It was backed up towards Country Hills Boulevard, but the volume has eased off over the last few minutes. So looking not bad getting through there right now. In the southeast, seeing some delays on 9th Avenue between 4th and 6th Streets. You have two-way traffic getting through there, and the 6th Street is obstructed between 8th and 9th Avenues. This is for some utility work, and it's a real slow go getting through. Just drive with caution as you're passing through that and expect some delays. Then further south, we have the left-hand lane blocked off both directions between Anderson Road and Bannister Road. Median work slowing things up, and it's a real slow go on the northbound side approaching Lake Fraser Gate. See anything else causing problems? You can always give us a call, 403-291-0066. Now with the weather forecast, here's meteorologist Kevin Stanfield.
6: Severe thunderstorms are possible throughout parts of Alberta today, with the most likely chance of this occurring being north of the city. All the same, Calgary's under a severe thunderstorm watch and likely remains that way throughout the afternoon, as we have a chance both through the early and late afternoon to see a storm develop. Your high today reaches 21.
2: Right now in Calgary, it's 19 degrees and mostly cloudy. 660 News Time, 4:02. Well, the Trump administration says it will not review the Canada-U.S.-Mexico trade agreement established during the president's first term, but instead will conduct annual reviews until the agreement expires in 2036. This could mean uncertainty for trade policy for businesses in all three countries.
10: The Trump administration says it will not renew the U.S.-Mexico-Canada trade agreement in its current form, but instead will look to set up new trade deals with both countries. The agreement, negotiated during the president's first term and set to last until 2036, will stay in effect, but there will now be annual reviews that could change major parts of the treaty. U.S. Trade Representative Jameson Greer said the U.S. trade deficit with Mexico and Canada was a key reason to not renew the agreement as is. During his first term, the president touted the USMCA as, quote, the best agreement we've ever made. Karen Travers, ABC News, the White House.
2: Well, there's plenty of candidate reaction from political leaders across the country, and a common theme is taking a moment to pause and reflect. 660's Logan Stein takes a look at what's being said.
11: Premier Daniel Smith is asking Albertans to reflect a little bit today on what unites them, pointing to values like freedom, democracy, and respect, and calling Canada a country built on opportunity, adding she believes a strong Alberta is a strong Canada. On the other side, opposition leader Nahed Nenshi says this year's celebration hits a little bit deeper today. He describes Canada as a place where people are encouraged to aim high, take chances, and be accepted for who they are. The national level, Prime Minister Mark Carney sharing a message centered on togetherness, emphasizing the importance of unity as the country looks ahead.
12: That our values serve as our unshakable foundation that no one can take away.
11: And Governor General Louise Arbores said something similar.
13: The world is watching the country that we're building together. A country that shines in many spheres and yet is realistic about the challenges ahead. Persistent inequalities and issues that still too often divide us.
11: I'm Logan Stein.
2: Well, have you tried to apply for that $100 affordability payment being doled out by the province? And how's that going? 660's Nadia O'Mohara appears from some Albertans who say they're running into roadblocks to get the application in.
14: Leah Sampson suspects she would qualify for the Danny Buck, but like lots of other Albertans, she finds the process unnecessarily cumbersome. The key ask of Albertans applying includes being an Alberta resident, age 18 or older, having filed a 2025 tax return and a household income of $225,000 or less. She won't be applying due to privacy issues and what she finds an invasive request for personal information. But like many others sharing their frustrations online, Sampson says Premier Daniel Smith could have taken a page from former Premier Ralph Klein.
15: I was around for Ralph Bucks, okay? I remember that. I remember when Ralph Klein, the Premier, gave us all, I think it was $400. I think that was a check that we got mailed to us. Like, the government should know where we live. They should know who we are. It shouldn't be complicated. This, I see, as a fishing expedition. And I'm not taking the bait.
14: The province estimates nearly 3.4 million Albertans qualify for the payment. Applications can be submitted at alberta.ca. I'm Nadia Moharib.
2: Well, a storm that ripped through southeast Calgary yesterday brought large hail, heavy rain, power outages, and flash flooding, leaving residents to clean up the damage. City's Jaden Wozni is speaking to some of those residents.
0: This Cranston family was forced from their home for 6 months after a water main break flooded their house. Now they're dealing with a flooded basement once again following Tuesday's storm.
1: It filled up to our windows about 6 inches, 8 inches, and then just let loose and continue to flood the basement again. We got in there with fans, vacuums, and got it sucked up, but it's frustrating, that's for sure.
0: He says this time around, he'll be handling the losses himself.
1: This time, we're just going to eat the cost. If we have to do some drywall baseboards, we'll just do it ourselves. Don't want to go through insurance again.
0: In Calgary, Jaden Wozni, City News.
2: Well, there's a bit of progress to report out of K Country after days of wild weather. The final group of campers have now been let out of Kananaskis after heavy rain and flooding left some people stranded in the backcountry sites. Alberta Parks Minister Todd Lowen says about 50 people have been sheltering in place, but officials now say everyone has made it out safely. A local state of emergency is still in place, and more than 100 kilometers of roads through Rocky Mountain Parks remain closed because of a landslide and flood damage. The storm has hit much of southern Alberta, with a flood warning still active along the Elbow River. In Canmore, the emergency order has been lifted, but residents and visitors are being told to stay clear of fast-moving water and unstable banks. 660 News Time, 407. Well, come Thursday, we're expecting to learn more about the West Coast pipeline from Ottawa. Those who work in the oil sector say it'll bring in more jobs, but how will it affect separation talk given it'd be on the BC coast? We're hearing from the founder of Pro Independence Group, Let Alberta Decide, Keith Wilson. Here's City's Darcy Ropchan.
3: I really feel that the Canada and the values that we like to look up to are shifting. But more importantly, Alberta, in my view, is outgrown Canada.
23: Those pushing for Alberta independence telling City News it's a different feeling to this year's Canada Day. And with the province's energy policy and jurisdiction a huge point of contention for those looking to leave Canada, Wilson telling me he doesn't believe the new pipeline deal is good for Albertans.
3: The environmental trade-offs, the costs of many, many billions of dollars. The oil industry has been clear that no customer in the world, Asia, Europe, the United States, or elsewhere, is asking Alberta to do these things. None of them are prepared to pay a penny more for our oil than the market will bear.
23: Darcy Ropchan, City News, Nisku.
2: Well, the Alberta RCMP are asking people getting ready to mark Canada Day tonight to celebrate responsibly and think ahead before you drive. 660's Todd Kaufman is talking to them.
21: Officers say impaired driving remains a key concern, with about 1 in 4 deadly collisions in Canada involving alcohol or drugs. Police note it doesn't take much. Even small amounts can reduce reaction time and impair your ability to make safe choices on the road. Sergeant Darren Turnbull says, remember, impaired driving applies to all motor vehicles.
24: Whether you're talking about boats or off-highway vehicles are the standard one we think of a motor vehicle, like on the highways, but includes motorcycles, dirt bikes, ATVs, whatever. Any off-highway vehicle in any boat, that's a motor vehicle. So make sure you're enjoying the weekend safe and sober.
21: Mandatory alcohol screening will also be used this holiday, so drivers may be required to give a breath sample, and refusal could mean criminal charges. RCMP are urging anyone who plans to drink to arrange a safe way home. I'm Todd Kaufman.
2: Well, as we celebrate Canada's birthday, the National Music Centre is celebrating a milestone of its own. Stephanie Hutchinson is the director of programs there.
25: Canada Day is always a special day for us, as we always celebrate our birthday alongside Canada's birthday. But this is a milestone that we're really excited to celebrate.
2: If you're looking for something fun to do, Studio Bell is marking its 10th anniversary with free admission and a full day of music and festivities. Coming up, we have traffic and weather together on the One 660 News Time, 410.
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2: 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Traffic and weather together on the ones from the 660 News Traffic Center. Here's Ian Busby.
22: Not looking too bad out there right now. No incidents on the go and lighter volume throughout the city as where everyone is enjoying our Canada Day holiday. Seeing a bit of a slowdown in the northeast, eastbound Memorial Drive approaching Deerfoot Trail. If there's something happening over there, certainly let us know. It's a bit of a slow go in the southeast on 9th Avenue between 4th and 6th Streets. You have two-way traffic getting through there. That is for that underpass development, and 6th Street is a real slow go as well. And further south, we have the left-hand lane blocked off both directions of McLeod Trail between Anderson Road and Bannister Road. Tends to really stack up on the northbound side as the left-hand lane being affected, and it's a bit of a slow go through the entire area with speeds reduced. See anything else causing problems? Give me a call, 403-291-0066. Now with the weather forecast, here's meteorologist Kevin Stanfield.
6: Today is mostly cloudy with a chance for thundershowers both in the early and late afternoon with a high of 21 degrees and a low falling to 10. We could see some overnight showers as well. Partly cloudy on Thursday with scattered showers possible and isolated storm potential as the high reaches 21.
2: Right now in Calgary, it's 19 degrees and mostly cloudy. 660 News, time for 12. Well, former Premier Ed Stelmach joins Vote to Stay in Canada today on Canada Day, and he's encouraging Albertans to get on board to keep Alberta strong within a united Canada. Here's what he had to say today.
5: On the farm, conditions are never perfect. Some years it's dry, some years, like 2026, it's wet. Sometimes prices fall, sometimes equipment breaks down, but when the weather turns against you, you don't quit, you adapt, you work harder. You keep believing that tomorrow will be better.
2: Stelmach says he believes Alberta's future is strongest as part of Canada, touting the nation's many accomplishments, including fighting for freedom in two world wars and giving the world insulin, which has saved millions of lives. Coming up after a short break, we have our top stories and sports. 660 News, time 4:13.
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2: It's 19 degrees and mostly cloudy in Calgary. Good afternoon, I'm Ariel O'Shea. Here are the top stories right now. United States Trade Representative Jamison Greer says the U.S. is not reviewing the Canada-U.S.-Mexico Agreement on Trade in its current form. In a statement, Greer says the trade agreement will stay in place as the United States continues to negotiate with Canada and Mexico. This decision is triggering a rolling annual review up for a decade, at which point, if no extension is agreed to in the trade deal, it would expire. Officials from all three countries had a virtual meeting today to discuss the trade pact's future. Canada and Mexico had previously said they were looking for a 16-year extension. The trade agreement, known in Canada as CUSMA, has shielded Canada and Mexico from many of U.S. presidents' tariffs. 660 News, time 4:15. 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Here's Ian Busby.
10: The Blue Jays taking the rubber match in their series with the Mets today at Rogers Center. Miles Straw and Sean Keyes with homers to pace the offense. That's Keyes' first homer of his career. The Jays picking up a 9-3 win. It's just their second win over their last nine games. Jays now will have an off day. They're hitting the road for a set with the Mariners starting on Friday night. Three knockout stage matches in the World Cup today. Belgium scoring twice in the late stages of the second half. They have forced extra time against Senegal. It is 2-2 right now. The first one was tense. England scoring twice in the final 15 minutes to beat the Republic of Congo 2-1. Harry Kane with both goals. The winner in the 86th minute. The United States taking on Bosnia and Herzegovina coming up at 6 o'clock. Canada prepping to take on Morocco to open the round of 16 on Saturday. That'll get going at 11 a.m. Free agency opening in the NHL today. The Maple Leafs signing goalie Sergei Bobrovsky. The Jets signing goalie Stuart Skinner. That could signal the end of Connor Hellebuyck's time in Winnipeg. The Sharks signing defenseman Jacob Trouba, and they have finalized the deal to get Darnell Nurse from the Oilers for a pair of prospects. So the Sharks really working on their blue line there. Former Flames defenseman Rasmus Anderson signing on with Vegas. He gets 7 years and $59.5 million on a deal. You can see a full list of signings and moves on sportsnet.ca. The Calgary Surge on the road this afternoon in Canadian Elite Basketball League action, taking on the Edmonton Stingers. That's going to come up at 4 o'clock. Sports at 15 and 45 past the hour anytime, sportsnet.ca.
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2: You're listening to 660 News Radio. I'm Ariel O'Shea. Well, a new Abacus data poll shows that Canadians are feeling a renewed sense of national pride. The poll reveals 77% of Canadians say they're proud to be Canadian. This is up from 68% last year and 65% in 2024. Here's City's Erica Natividad in Toronto.
16: We spoke to some Canadians here about the pride for the country, and some of them were citizens, some of them were working towards citizenship, but here's what they had to say.
17: The thing that makes me most proud to be Canadian is the fact that we're always so nice and welcoming to everyone that comes here, so I just love that fact, and you know that you can visit any city and you always feel welcome.
16: What makes you proud to be Canadian?
18: Oh, the lifestyle, the people, friendly atmosphere. And it's a safe country to be in, so it's good to bring up a family, children, and all that. It's a good place.
19: Canadian, just the diversity in this country and how welcoming it is for anyone coming from a different place. Everyone just makes everyone feel at home here.
2: So while pride is up, the survey also found that at the same time, Canadians remain concerned about the country's future, with 22% expressing both pride and concern, and 16% increasingly worried about the country's future. And there's been another rescue on the waters between Vancouver and Victoria, but this one ended much differently than the one over the weekend. Six people drowned in Sunday's capsizing southwest of Vancouver. 660's Dean Rex Seidler says no one died in Monday's incident.
20: And it's not that that wasn't a possibility. Five people on board a pleasure craft were thrown into the water near Saturna Island in the Gulf Islands Monday when their boat hit a reef and flipped. All of them safely plucked out of the water by nearby boaters. They also all had PFDs on, a big difference compared to Sunday's capsizing when no one was wearing a life jacket. Bruce Hain with the BC Boating Association says you just can't take any chances.
29: The waters can get rough fairly quickly, and depending on the size of vessel, you can find yourself in some trouble fairly quickly.
20: The BC Life Saving Society says there's been 27 drownings so far this year. The common factor in most of them, the victims weren't wearing a PFD. I'm Dean Rex Seidler.
2: And according to financial disclosures, President Trump has been making money from private institutions well in the White House. Typically, when presidents take office, they relinquish all abilities to continue to make money privately while serving. But according to documents, the president made $1 billion from cryptocurrency ventures. Here's more from ABC News senior White House correspondent Selena Wang.
0: The president's assets are held in a trust, but this is not a traditional hands-off blind trust. This is a trust controlled by President Trump's children. The scale of Trump's business ventures, his family's business ventures, it is unprecedented for an American president. And just for some comparison here, this financial disclosure for President Trump was 900 pages long. Compare that to President Biden's a year before he left office. That was just 11 pages long.
2: Coming up, we have traffic and weather together on the ones.
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10: From the 660 News Radio Traffic and Weather Center, I'm Ian Busby. Seeing slowdowns due to construction in a few areas. So in the northwest, right-hand lane blocked off, eastbound 16th Avenue at Home Road. That is backing things up towards the bridge over the Bow River. Drive with caution as you're getting through there. Then in the southeast, we have a underpass project on 9th Avenue between 4th and 6th Streets. You have two-way traffic getting through there. It's going to be heavy volume around the confluence area. And then further south, we have median work on McLeod Trail between Anderson Road and James McKevitt Road. The left-hand lane blocked off between Bannister Road and Canyon Meadows Drive with speeds reduced through that entire area. It's going to be a bit of a slow go. See anything else causing problems? 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
6: We have a risk for thunder showers, and at that, severe thunder showers, as Calgary's currently under a severe thunderstorm watch. Through the early to the late portions of the afternoon, we run the risk to see thunder showers with a high of 21 today and a low of 10. Partly cloudy on Thursday with scattered showers and an isolated storm risk, a lower chance for severe weather there. Mostly cloudy on Friday, more afternoon showers, more chance for storms with west wind at 40 kilometers per hour and a high of 19.
10: Right now, mostly cloudy, 19 degrees in Calgary.
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2: You're listening to 660 News Radio. I'm Ariel O'Shea. Well, a new report from McGill University's Center for Media, Technology, and Democracy has found younger Canadians are more likely to say posts from influencers and online memes count as news.
32: Overall, the findings suggest that younger Canadians hold a broader, more inclusive understanding of what constitutes news, extending beyond traditional media to encompass a wider range of social media content. The report, which surveyed around 1,500 people, found Canadians are now exposed to a wide variety of content producers, from influencers to citizen journalists, memes, and AI-generated posts. That's blurring the boundaries of what counts as news and making perceptions of newsworthiness increasingly subjective. Researchers also found that there is less news content now on some major social platforms than there were in 2023. Naira Ahmed, The Canadian Press.
2: And a murder case in Georgia involves the family of a former NFL player, the AP's Jennifer King reports.
4: Law enforcement in Atlanta have arrested the brother of Ravens defensive lineman Calais Campbell. Ciara Campbell is charged with murdering his mother after police found Natiel Campbell's body at her Atlanta home Tuesday during a welfare check. In a 911 call released by police, an unidentified man can be heard asking for a welfare check, telling a dispatcher he's trying to get inside his mother's house.
5: My mother, my brother's mentally ill. He's been diagnosed with schizophrenia and some other things. He stays with my mother, and this morning, we were trying to get a house. We can't get in her house. This morning, he drove in her car, which is very unusual. He doesn't drive at all, but the neighbor caught her on camera. They drove off in her car, and we can't get in her house. I just tried to jump the window, and he's in there.
4: The caller says the brother inside had said their mother left, but a neighbor's camera footage shows that she hadn't. The family is requesting privacy while they grieve. I'm Jennifer King.
2: And Canada will be in for a tough matchup when they meet Morocco in the World Cup's round of 16 on Saturday. Head coach Jesse Marsh says his team is fit and could use that to get an edge in the knockout game.
7: And especially knowing that Morocco put in 120 minutes, we have to say to ourselves, like, one of the advantages that we can have is, can we be fresher and fitter and everything else? So with everything that Morocco will present us, that'll be something that we still try to do is push them again to their limit.
2: Canada advanced with a 1-0 win over South Africa on Sunday, while Morocco edged the Netherlands on penalties to earn a spot.
8: This is a Bloomberg Money Minute. Mixed picture for stocks this hour. That's as investors look at a report showing strengthening manufacturing on the one hand, but comments from new Fed Chair Kevin Warsh on the other. Warsh does say inflation risks are down, but he also says he's determined to bring inflation back to the central bank's 2% target. Not exactly dovish comments as far as some investors are concerned. Starwood Capital has raised more than $10 billion for a fund that will invest in data centers, rental housing, and other commercial property. Kroger to acquire Giant Eagle chain in a $1.65 billion grocery deal. Giant Eagle has hundreds of stores across Ohio, Pennsylvania, West Virginia, Maryland, and Indiana. And sources say TikTok is finalizing a settlement related to a lawsuit claiming the world's largest social media platform is addictive to minors, avoiding a jury trial scheduled for this month in Los Angeles. This report is sponsored by Vanguard Investor Choice, a proxy voting program for eligible Vanguard index funds. Denise Pellegrini, Bloomberg Radio.
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2: It's 19 degrees and mostly cloudy in Calgary. Happy Canada Day. I'm Ariel O'Shea. Here's what's making news right now. Well, Kuzma is not a go for now. Details are coming at the top of the hour.
17: Unity
0: and looking at the future with optimism.
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0: All the latest on what's being said about Canada's birthday.
3: One Albertan says she could use the affordability boost, but she's not willing to share what she calls a ridiculous amount of personal information to get the provincial payout known as the Danny Bucks.
6: Alberta Mounties are asking people to celebrate responsibly this Canada Day and think ahead before they drive.
10: The Blue Jays trying to take the rubber match in their series with the Mets. Three knockout matches in the World Cup, including England surviving a scare, while the free agency opens in the NHL. Sports at 45.
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10: We had a crash on the eastbound Memorial Drive at Deerfoot Trail. Just been cleared away. Still seeing some residual volume buildup getting through there, but that should start to ease off fairly shortly. The crews just leaving that scene a couple of minutes ago. So we're still seeing a bit of a backup getting through that area. It's a bit of a slow go getting into the downtown core from the west side of the city. Westbound Memorial Drive at the 4th Avenue flyover, seeing a bit of a slowdown getting through there. And we're seeing delays on 9th Avenue in the southeast between 4th and 6th Streets. You have two-way traffic getting through that one, and it's going to be a real slow go, especially on the westbound side. Then further south, we have median work ramping up on McLeod Trail between Anderson Road and Bannister Road, left-hand lane blocked off in both directions. It's going to be a slow go there for the next week or so. See anything else causing problems? You can always give us a call, 403-291-0066. Now with the latest weather forecast, here's meteorologist Kevin Stanfield.
14: The city of Calgary is under a severe thunderstorm watch, with the potential for activity rolling up the foothills to roll by us as we push through the early afternoon, and that will carry forward until we get into the early evening. Your high today reaches 21 degrees, and we'll match that for tomorrow, with a chance for isolated thunder showers and scattered showers in the afternoon, partly cloudy otherwise, the high reaching 21 with a low of 10.
2: Right now in Calgary, it's 19 degrees and mostly cloudy. 660 News time, 4:33. Well, today, the Trump administration has announced it's opting not to extend its trade agreement with Canada and Mexico. Cormac McSweeney of City News has the details.
17: Yeah, this means that basically we're moving to rolling reviews of CUSMA. So essentially there were three different options on the table for our three countries. They either renew the trade deal for 16 years, they move into this rolling review period, which lasts for about 10 years, then CUSMA might expire, or one of the countries could declare that they're pulling out of CUSMA. That's a six-month window for that to happen. So Canada and Mexico said they wanted to renew for 16 years. They wanted to leave this deal in place, have some security for our economies. But the U.S. doing maybe as expected, all the indications were that they would not want to do this. And so now we're seeing they're not renewing. And that means we are moving to this rolling review period.
2: CUSMA does not expire until 2036. Well, there are a lot of messages to be shared for Canada Day, and 660's Logan Stein is taking a look at some of them for us.
0: Premier Danielle Smith's encouraging Albertans to reflect on shared values and look ahead with optimism. In her statement, she says the holiday is a time to consider the foundations of the country, including freedom, democracy, and respect for one another, describing Canada as a nation built on opportunity, that she believes in a strong Alberta and a strong Canada. In opposition leader Nahed Nenshi's comments, he says Canada Day hits a little bit deeper this year, saying Canada is a place that encourages you to dream bigger than your circumstances, to take chances, and to believe there's room for you here exactly as you are. Prime Minister Mark Carney also had lots to say, calling for unity.
18: A conviction that was laid down in steel in 1885 when we built a national railway linking east to west. A conviction that crossed a continent when the Trans-Canada Highway opened in 1962. Connecting communities from St. John's to Victoria.
0: I'm Logan Stein.
2: Well, former Premier Ed Stelmick joins a push for Albertans to vote to stay this Canada Day. He is encouraging Albertans to get on board to keep Alberta strong within a united Canada. The lifelong farmer who served as the province's 13th premier making the announcement today.
19: On the farm, conditions are never perfect. Some years it's dry. Some years, like 2026, it's wet. Sometimes prices fall, sometimes equipment breaks down, but when the weather turns against you, you don't quit, you adapt, you work harder. You keep believing that tomorrow will be better.
2: Stelmach says he believes Alberta's future is strongest as a part of Canada, touting the nation's many accomplishments, including fighting for freedom in two world wars and giving the world insulin, which has saved millions of lives. While Southeast Calgary residents clean up after yesterday's powerful storm, City's Jaden Wozni is talking to residents.
9: The storm brought hail, heavy rain, power outages, and flash flooding, leaving residents to clean up the damage. Cranston homeowner showed what was left of his garden after hail shredded his flowers and plants. He's hopeful they'll recover. Others say the storm caught them completely off guard, with one woman calling it the worst she's ever seen in her 17 years of living here. The extent of the damage is not known at this time as residents continue to clean up the mess left behind. In Calgary, Jaden Wozni, City News.
2: Well, have you tried to apply for your $100 affordability payment being dueled out by the province today? And how is it going? 660's Nadia Moharib. Here's from some Albertans who say they're running into roadblocks to get the application in.
20: The online application is required for Albertans to see if they qualify for cash that can be up to $200 to help with covering the costs of daily life. Province estimating that nearly 3.4 million Albertans qualify for the payment known as everything from Danny Dollars to Danny Bucks. But unlike a similar payout years ago dubbed the Ralph Bucks, back when Premier Ralph Klein mailed checks to Albertans, the process for this boost to the bottom line isn't so simple. On social media, one woman says the site doesn't even work, while in another post, a man says they've tried all morning but says they still can't get in. Many question why they have to apply at all. We have mixed reviews here in the 660 newsroom, some waiting for their application to be processed and others kicked out of the online system after too many attempts. Leah Simpson, who is on Treaty 7 territory and permanently disabled, says people like her could absolutely use the money, but she says the amount of personal information required to apply is outrageous.
21: I could definitely use that money being permanently disabled, for sure. But realistically, the privacy compromise I have to do in order to do it is not worth it at the end of the day. So this whole concept of Danny Bucks and having to sign into a computer in order to access this $100 providing Government of Canada information and jumping through these hoops, these digital hoops, is nonsensical to me.
20: Visit alberta.ca for more information. I'm Nadia Moharib.
2: Well, we're set to get new details on the West Coast pipeline tomorrow, and our Darcy Robchan is hearing anticipation from those in the oil sector.
22: Alberta is expecting a new deal with Ottawa Thursday outlining plans for an oil pipeline to the West Coast. But do Albertans believe it will benefit them, and how does it impact the separatist movement?
23: How does that affect us, really? As far as prices, we're still getting high prices, right? And, I mean, we provide the oil.
24: Do you think that'll make things better, especially here, like out in this?
25: Probably not.
24: Why not?
25: Because the government's too greedy.
24: Think so, hey?
25: Yeah. It's overtaxed and overpriced. There's no need of it. We got enough oil in Alberta to last 100 years.
22: On the heels of an expected pipeline announcement the day after Canada Day, those working and passing through the central Alberta town of Nisku in the heart of Alberta's oil and gas country don't believe the million barrels per day pipeline will impact their wallet at the pump, but add it will be a boost for the province's economy.
23: The pipeline, it helps with work. A lot of people that I know that are in the oil business and whatnot, they're happy, right? Because they're not sitting at home.
25: Sure, it'll help Alberta. It'll create more jobs, but the problem is that the government's too greedy, and they just keep taking our tax money and spending it, and they don't care about the normal person.
22: Darcy Robchan, City News, Nisku.
2: Well, the Alberta RCMP are reminding you to celebrate Canada Day safely and not drink and drive tonight. 660's Todd Kaufman has the message from them.
6: Officers say impaired driving is still a major problem, with about 1 in 4 deadly crashes in Canada linked to drugs or alcohol. Here's RCMP Sergeant Darren Turnbull.
26: If you are going to be consuming any alcohol or drugs, make sure you plan ahead so that nobody is going to be risking driving after they've been consuming the alcohol or drugs. We want all of our drivers to be completely sober while they're driving vehicles.
6: Police stress that even a small amount can slow your reaction time and cloud your judgment. They're also using mandatory alcohol screening, meaning you can be asked for a breath sample at any time, and refusing can lead to criminal charges. RCMP are urging people to plan ahead with a designated driver. And remember, this applies to more than just cars. It includes boats and off-highway vehicles as well. I'm Todd Kaufman.
2: Coming up, we have traffic and weather together on the ones. 660 News, time 4:40.
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10: Not looking at too bad out there right now. We don't have any reported incidents on the go. Lighter volume on the major roadways, so it is definitely feeling like a holiday or a Sunday out there. We're seeing a bit of a slowdown in the southeast on McLeod Trail between Canyon Meadows Drive and Bannister Road. Left-hand lane being blocked off. All that median work is continuing up towards Anderson Road with speeds reduced through that area. And then it's a bit of a slow go in the southeast downtown. So on 9th Avenue between 4th and 6th Streets, you have two-way traffic. This is for that underpass project at 6th Street. It's going to be a bit of a slow go on the 6th Street as well, as lanes are blocked off. So we're seeing delays in all directions there. Not looking too bad elsewhere. If you see something causing problems, you can always give us a call, 403-291-0066. 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Now with the weather forecast, here's meteorologist Kevin Stanfield.
14: Tonight's low drops to 10 degrees under a partly cloudy sky that also comes with a chance for thundershowers, and severe thundershowers are possible as we head through this afternoon, where we get to a high of 21. 21 degrees is the matching high for Thursday, with a chance for isolated thundershowers, a lower risk for severe weather there. Mainly clear as we head through the overnight, then it's largely cloudy as we head into Friday with a chance for afternoon showers and a slight risk for storms, the high there reaching 19.
2: Right now in Calgary, it's 19 degrees and mostly cloudy. 660 News time, 4:43. While crews have now cleared out the last of the campers who were stuck in Kananaskis country as heavy rain and flooding swept through the region. Alberta Parks Minister Todd Lowen says there was about 50 people sheltering in place, but a later update confirmed everyone could now leave safely. The area is still under a local state of emergency, with more than 100 kilometers of roads in the Rocky Mountain Parks shut down due to landslides and washouts. The wet weather has hit communities across southern Alberta, and there's still a flood warning in effect for the Elbow Rivers. In Canmore, the local emergency has been lifted, but officials are warning people to stay back from fast-moving water. Lowen says the work is continuing to make the area safe, even as some visitors choose to stay and ride out these conditions. Coming up in 60 seconds, we have our top stories in sports. 660 News time, 4:44.
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2: It's 19 degrees and mostly cloudy in Calgary. Good afternoon. I'm Ariel O'Shea. Here are the top stories right now. The United States Representative Jamison Greer says the U.S. is not renewing the Canada-U.S.-Mexico agreement on trade in its current form. In a statement, Greer says the trade agreement will stay in place as the U.S. continues to negotiate with Canada and Mexico. This decision triggers a rolling annual review for up to a decade, at which point, if no extension is agreed upon, the trade agreement would expire. 660 News Time, 4:44, 45. Now time for sports from Sportsnet 960 The Fan. Here's Ian Busby.
10: The Blue Jays taking the rubber match in their series with the Mets today at Rogers Center. Miles Straw and Sean Keyes with homers to pace the offense. That's Keyes' first homer of his career. The Jays picking up a 9-3 win. It's just their second win over their last nine games. Jays now will have an off day. They're hitting the road for a set with the Mariners starting on Friday night. Three knockout stage matches in the World Cup today. Belgium scoring twice in the late stages of the second half. They force extra time against Senegal. It is 2-2 right now. We are still in that extra time. The first one was tense. England scoring twice in the final 15 minutes to beat the Republic of Congo 2-1. Harry Kane with both goals, the winner in the 86th minute. The United States taking on Bosnia and Herzegovina coming up at 6 o'clock. Canada prepping to take on Morocco to open the round of 16 on Saturday. That'll get going at 11 a.m. Free agency opening in the NHL today. The Maple Leafs signing goalie Sergei Bobrovsky. The Jets signing goalie Stuart Skinner. That could signal the end of Connor Hellebuyck's time in Winnipeg. The Sharks signing defenseman Jacob Trouba, and they have finalized the deal to get Darnell Nurse from the Oilers for a pair of prospects. So the Sharks really working on their blue line there. Former Flames defenseman Rasmus Anderson signing on with Vegas. He gets 7 years and $59.5 million on a deal. You can see a full list of signings and moves on sportsnet.ca. The Calgary Surge on the road this afternoon in Canadian Elite Basketball League action, taking on the Edmonton Stingers. That one just getting going. It is late in the second quarter right now. Sports at 15 and 45 past the hour anytime, sportsnet.ca.
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2: You're listening to 660 News Radio. I'm Ariel O'Shea. Well, Alberta and its grievances are nothing new, according to the author of a new book. Our John Ackerman has more on the Republic of Alberta, which arrives just months before an October separation referendum.
16: The full title is The Republic of Alberta, an idea that won't go away. Author Tyler Dawson says the province's grievances can be traced back to at least 1905, when it was first carved out of the Northwest Territories.
17: But it really isn't until the 1980s, when you have the National Energy Program, that really the dynamic changes, sort of permanently alters, I think, the political relationship between Alberta and Ottawa.
16: Repairing that relationship has been a goal for both current Alberta Premier Danielle Smith and Prime Minister Mark Carney. Both hope another pipeline to the West Coast will go a long way to doing just that. But Dawson wants to stress to readers that the current moment is many decades in the making, and no one project will solve it.
17: This has deep roots, and that they fit within this tradition of grievance politics. And I also hope they come away with an understanding of why Alberta has not done this in the past, why Alberta has stayed in Canada, what benefits the province accrues from being in Canada.
16: With the News Radio Bookshelf, I'm John Ackerman.
2: And looking stateside, 16 children were found dead in squalor in a single home in Vinton County, Ohio. Four people are facing multiple felony charges for child neglect. More on the story is Vinton County Prosecutor William Archer.
18: The four defendants were arraigned on 16 counts of second-degree felony child endangering. They were assessed a $300,000 cash or surety bond per defendant. They were ordered to have no contact with each other as co-defendants. They were ordered to have no contact with the victims.
2: The kids ranged from infancy to teen, and some had to be sent to the hospital. Well, look out for signs of heat exhaustion and heat stroke this week as we head into the summer festival season. ABC's medical contributor, Dr. Darren Sutton, outlines what you should look out for.
9: It can start early on from heat exhaustion symptoms like cramping or spasms, but that can progress into symptoms of palpitations or abnormal feelings that you're having an abnormal heart rhythm, sometimes a headache, and in the severest forms, heat stroke. That's when your body temperature is no longer able to be regulated, and that's when patients come in with a temperature over 103 degrees Fahrenheit with signs of in-organ damage.
2: Staying hydrated and avoiding strenuous outdoor activities is key to surviving the heat. And there is excitement for tonight's World Cup elimination round matchup, which includes the U.S. men's soccer team. ABC's Alex Stone is in California and tells us why it's such a big deal.
19: Tonight, the United States national team is trying to change the narrative of the past, that the U.S. team isn't very good against the rest of the world. This will be the first time the U.S. tries to win in the knockout round in 24 years as they take on Bosnia-Herzegovina in Santa Clara. The Americans' last and only knockout win came in 2002, beating Mexico.
2: Coming up, we have traffic and weather.
20: When the backdrop's gotta give main character energy. When the balloons have to blow up the vibe. When the cap simply cannot clash with her manicure. From graduations to prom parties. When it's gotta be right. Party City.
21: Ugh, tiny taco, itty-bitty burger.
23: Lunch is lousy out there.
21: Sure is. Little limp laughable.
23: Well, what about five classic...

0: Center. I'm Ian Busby, seeing slowdowns due to construction in a few areas. So in the northwest, right-hand lane blocked off, eastbound 16th Avenue at Home Road. That is backing things up towards the bridge over the Bow River. Drive with caution as you're getting through there. Then in the southeast, we have a underpass project on 9th Avenue between 4th and 6th Streets. You have two-way traffic getting through there. It's going to be heavy volume around the confluence area. And then further south, we have median work on McLeod Trail between Anderson Road and James McKevitt Road. The left-hand lane blocked off between Bannister Road and Canyon Meadows Drive with speeds reduced through that entire area. It's going to be a bit of a slow go. See anything else causing problems? Give us a call, 403-291-0066. 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Now with the weather forecast, here's meteorologist Kevin Stanfield.
1: Warm weather for the first Stampede weekend as we get to a high of 21 degrees today and a risk for severe thundershowers heading through the afternoon. The city of Calgary under a severe thunderstorm watch. The low drops to 10 degrees and then into Thursday, partly cloudy with a chance for scattered showers. We'll have isolated storm potential as well, as the high gets to 21 with a low of 10. Mostly cloudy Friday with another risk for storms and a high of 19. Then mostly sunny on Saturday with a high of 26.
0: Right now, mostly cloudy, 19 degrees in Calgary.
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5: You're listening to 660 News Radio. I'm Ariel O'Shea. Well, the World Food Program has delivered aid to quake-affected areas in Venezuela. AP correspondent Charles de Ledesma reports.
6: The UN Food Agency says they're distributing aid to thousands of Venezuelans affected by the June 24 earthquake, including in La Guajira, one of the most affected areas, where workers distributed food aid to residents on Wednesday. The WPF said also that they've completed a first distribution for 1,200 people. The agency adds they aim to reach 500,000 in the next 3 months, while on Tuesday afternoon, a toddler who'd been trapped for 6 days under a collapsed building was rescued. Footage shows jubilant Jordanian rescuers crying "Mashallah," an Arabic phrase that means God has willed it, as they pulled the limp but responsive boy covered in white dust out of the rubble. Acting President Delcy Rodriguez identified him as 3-year-old Kleber Moran. I'm Charles de Ledesma.
5: And Canada is officially taking its talents to Europe's biggest and sparkliest song competition.
7: The CBC and the European Broadcasting Union have announced Canada will participate in the 2027 Eurovision Song Contest. It'll be Canada's first entry to the annual music spectacle that's known for its flamboyant costumes and maximalist performances. Prime Minister Mark Carney has made closer ties with Europe a cornerstone of his foreign policy, and last fall's federal budget floated the idea of Canada joining Eurovision. The CBC says it'll provide details on how Canada's song entry will be selected later this year. Jason White, The Canadian Press.
5: And Danny Glover has announced he has Alzheimer's. AP's Lisa Dwyer reports.
8: Actor and activist Danny Glover, best known for starring as an easygoing police officer in the Lethal Weapon movie franchise, has revealed he has Alzheimer's disease. The 4-time Emmy Award nominee, who turns 80 on July 22nd, told Today and People magazine that he was diagnosed with a progressive memory-destroying disease 3 years ago. In 2002, reporters asked Glover what's been the biggest dream of his life.
9: I had a dream of being a father with a great daughter, and I achieved it. You know, that's the biggest dream that I've ever had.
8: Alzheimer's affects more than 6 million people in the U.S. and millions more worldwide. I'm Lisa Dwyer.
5: And the man behind one of the most recognized characters in pop music has died.
10: Born in Texas, raised in San Francisco, Victor Willis joined 5 other singers, each in a themed costume, to form the Village People in 1977. He was briefly married to

0: Felicia Ayers-Allen, who would later play Claire Huxtable on The Cosby Show. Willis struggled with drug addiction but completed rehab in 2007. Now the Village People Facebook page says he's died after a short illness. Today would have been Victor Willis's 75th birthday. Jim Ryan, ABC News.
1: This is a Bloomberg Money Minute. Mixed picture for stocks this hour. That's as investors look at a report showing strengthening manufacturing on the one hand, but comments from new Fed Chair Kevin Warsh on the other. Warsh does say inflation risks are down, but he also says he's determined to bring inflation back to the central bank's 2% target. Not exactly dovish comments as far as some investors are concerned. Starwood Capital has raised more than $10 billion for a fund that will invest in data centers, rental housing, and other commercial property. Kroger to acquire Giant Eagle chain in a $1.65 billion grocery deal. Giant Eagle has hundreds of stores across Ohio, Pennsylvania, West Virginia, Maryland, and Indiana. And sources say TikTok is finalizing a settlement related to a lawsuit claiming the world's largest social media platform is addictive to minors, avoiding a jury trial scheduled for this month in Los Angeles. This report is sponsored by Vanguard Investor Choice, a proxy voting program for eligible Vanguard index funds. Denise Pellegrini, Bloomberg Radio.
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14: It's July 1st. Happy Canada Day. Good afternoon. I'm Ariel O'Shea. In Calgary, it's 19 degrees and mostly cloudy. Here's what's making news right now. Well, Kuzma's not a go for now. Details coming up at the top of the hour.
15: Canada Day is sparking reflection from leaders at every level with messages about values, opportunity, and unity.
16: That our values serve as our unshakable foundation that no one can take away.
17: Many people trying to cash in on so-called Danny Bucks say getting through the application process is proving to be a challenge.
18: Alberta RCMP are reminding you to celebrate Canada Day safely and not drink and drive.
19: The Blue Jays looking to bounce back today against the Mets. We have afternoon baseball action in Toronto. There are three knockout matches in the World Cup. England surviving a scare while free agency opens in the NHL. Sports at 15.
14: 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Here's Ian Busby.
19: Not looking too bad out there. Overall, we don't have any incidents on the go, and we are seeing a very light volume throughout the city, which is good news for your Canada Day holiday. We do have a bit of a slowdown if you're heading around the Confluence area. This is on 9th Avenue between 4th and 6th Streets. Two-way traffic getting through there. It's a really slow go going from the downtown core to the Inglewood area, and there's blockages on 6th Street between 8th and 9th Avenues as well. So expect some major delays getting through that. In the northwest, we have the right-hand lane blocked off eastbound 16th Avenue at Home Road. It's going to be a slow go getting through there. Not looking too bad elsewhere. If you see something causing problems, you can always give us a call, 403-291-0066. Now with the weather forecast, here's meteorologist Kevin Stanfield.
7: The city of Calgary saw some early afternoon thundershower activity with the possibility of early evening storms still ahead. That's why the city of Calgary remains under a severe thunderstorm watch. We also have a chance for isolated storms as we head through Thursday, which is otherwise partly cloudy with a high of 21. Your low tonight falls to 10.
14: Right now in Calgary, it's 21 degrees and mostly cloudy. 660 News Time 502. Well, breaking news, Prime Minister Mark Carney's planned candidate speech in Edmonton has been canceled due to thunderstorms out of Ottawa. Carney's spokesperson says storms that battered the city all day prevented his plane from taking off on time. We'll provide you the latest updates as soon as we have them. And news from the trade front, where CUSMA is now officially up for review. The United States will not be renewing the Canada-US-Mexico agreement on trade in its current form. As City's Cormac McSweeney explains, the announcement doesn't mean things can't change down the line.
8: Once a deal is in place between all three countries, whenever they settle these negotiations, they could agree to then reset it for another 16 years. So we'll have to wait and see how this goes. We know Canada-U.S. Minister Dominic LeBlanc was on a call with his counterparts today to discuss the future of the trade deal. Prime Minister Mark Carney yesterday said he wasn't expecting any drama out of this, but also he wasn't going to have his pen in his hand, meaning he wasn't expecting things to go swimmingly well. But this just leads to a bit more uncertainty about how things are going to move from here. Important to note, though, that CUSMA, our current trade deal, stays in place. Nothing really changes beyond the situation that we have now. We have our trade deal. It covers most of our goods in Canada. Unfortunately, it also means the sectoral tariffs will remain in place as well. So we'll see how this develops in the months ahead.
14: Trump signed the agreement in his first term and hailed it at the time as historic. In recent weeks, he has frequently disparaged CUSMA but has stopped short of threatening to terminate it. Any country can withdraw from the deal known as USMCA south of the border within 6 months' notice. Well, there's no shortage of candidate messages making the rounds today. 660's Logan Stein has a look at what's being said by politicians.
15: Reflection. That's what Premier Daniel Smith is encouraging Albertans to do today, taking time to acknowledge shared values and look ahead with optimism. In her statement, she says the holiday is a time to consider the foundations of the country, including freedom, democracy, and respect for one another, describing Canada as a nation built on opportunity, and that she believes in a strong Alberta and a strong Canada. Meanwhile, opposition leader Nahed Nenshi says this year's Canada Day feels a bit more personal. He calls the country a place where people are encouraged to dream big, take risks, and feel like they belong just as they are. At the federal level, Prime Minister Mark Carney is focusing on unity.
16: There will always be forces that want to divide us, but they forget a founding insight of our country, that unity is not uniformity, that our differences are strengths to be nurtured, not risks to be managed, that our values serve as our unshakable foundation that no one can take away.
15: I'm Logan Stein.
14: Well, the Alberta government has opened applications for a $100 affordability payment aimed at helping Albertans cope with the high cost of living. But the application to get that support is proving to be quite troublesome, according to some Albertans. 660's Nadia Moharab is speaking to some.
17: As of today, eligible Albertans can go online to apply for the one-time rebate, which the province is doling out as an alternative to reducing the provincial fuel tax. But many frustrated would-be recipients of the so-called Danny Bucks say applying for the modest boost to their bank accounts isn't easy, and others say it isn't working. Leah Sampson is on Treaty 7 territory and permanently disabled. She could use the money, but for various reasons, she won't be applying.
9: My question is, why was this designed in a way that creates privacy concerns and access barriers for the very Albertans who may need the $100 the most? I'm passing. Hard pass. Not even on my radar. There's some things that I will do for money. That's not one of them.
17: Many Calgarians are posting about their application woes online. Some saying it asks for too much personal information. Others saying they keep getting kicked out of the website. And many asking why the province didn't just put the check in the mail. When Premier Daniel Smith recently announced a rebate, she explained it is in lieu of nixing tax at the pump because fuel cuts aren't always passed on to consumers. The province estimates nearly 3.4 million Albertans qualify for the payment and has set a deadline of September 30th to apply. Officials say funds are expected to be deposited within 2 weeks of an approved application. You can visit alberta.ca to apply for yours. I'm Nadia Moharib.
14: Well, a storm that ripped through southeast Calgary Tuesday brought large hail, heavy rain, power outages, and flash flooding, leaving residents to clean up that damage. City's Jaden Wozni reports on that.
10: This Cranston family was forced from their home for 6 months after a water main break flooded their house. Now they're dealing with a flooded basement once again following Tuesday's storm.
11: It filled up to our windows about 6 inches, 8 inches, and then just let loose and continued to flood the basement again. We got in there with fans, vacuums, and got it sucked up, but it's frustrating, that's for sure.
10: He says this time around, he'll be handling the losses himself.
11: This time, we're just going to eat the cost. If we have to do some drywall baseboards, we'll just do it ourselves. Don't want to go through insurance again.
10: In Calgary, Jaden Wozni, City News.
14: 660 News time, 5:07. While Alberta is expecting a new deal with Ottawa tomorrow, outlining plans for an oil pipeline to the West Coast. But do Albertans believe it will benefit them, and how does it impact the separatist movement? Here's City's Darcy Robchan.
12: Political watchers say the cloud around Alberta's separation could make the private sector second-guess investing in the pipeline.
20: Or they may make their support contingent on a certain result in the referendum, which again could get politically pretty tricky, so it may well be that they hang back.
12: But for others in Nisku Tuesday, like John Ittington, who drives for a living and has been dealing with high diesel prices, he'd rather see the pipeline go in the other direction.
21: Put a refinery out east. And we can ship bitumen off the East Coast. It's a lot closer to Europe than shipping it out of BC.
12: While not entirely buying that a new pipeline deal will quiet down anti-Ottawa sentiment in Alberta.
21: If the auto workers or steel workers were restricted like Alberta is, out of Ontario, they'd be screaming and there'd be action right away. So where's equality? And if BC had their lumber exports restricted like Alberta's oil exports are, they'd be screaming.
12: Darcy Robchan, City News, Nisku.
14: Well, there has been some positive progress out of K-Country. The last group of campers have now been escorted out of Kananaskis after days of heavy rain and flooding. Alberta Parks Minister Todd Lowen says about 50 people were previously taking shelter, but officials now confirm everyone has been able to get out safely. A local state of emergency remains in effect with more than 100 kilometers of park roads still closed off because of landslides and water damage. The recent storm system has caused problems across southern Alberta, and there's still a flood warning along the Elbow River. In Canmore, the emergency declaration has been dropped, but people are being urged to keep their distance from swollen rivers and banks. Lowen says crews are still working to restore safe access, even as some visitors decide to stay in the area, despite the conditions. Well, the Alberta RCMP are reminding you to celebrate Canada Day safely and not drink and drive. 660's Todd Kaufman has the details.
18: Officers say impaired driving is still a major problem, with about 1 in 4 deadly crashes in Canada linked to drugs or alcohol. Here's RCMP Sergeant Darren Turnbull.
22: If you are going to be consuming any alcohol or drugs, make sure you plan ahead so that nobody is going to be risking driving after they've been consuming the alcohol or drugs. We want all of our drivers to be completely sober while they're driving vehicles.
18: Police stress that even a small amount can slow your reaction time and cloud your judgment. They're also using mandatory alcohol screening, meaning you can be asked for a breath sample at any time, and refusing can lead to criminal charges. RCMP are urging people to plan ahead with a designated driver. And remember, this applies to more than just cars. It includes boats and off-highway vehicles as well. I'm Todd Kaufman.
14: Coming up, we have traffic and weather together on the ones. 660 News, time 5:10.
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14: 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You know what that means. From the 660 News Radio Traffic Center, here's Ian Busby.
19: pretty quiet out there on the Calgary roadways, and that is a good thing for our holiday Monday, so things looking pretty good. We don't have any reported incidents on the go, just seeing a bit of a slow go in the southeast on McLeod Trail between Bannister Road and Canyon Meadows Drive, the left-hand lane blocked off for that bridge work, and all that median work is going to continue up towards Anderson Road with speeds reduced through that area. Then in the northwest, we have the right-hand lane blocked off eastbound 16th Avenue at Home Road. That's slowing things down as you're entering the city from the west side. If you see something causing problems, you can always give us a call, 403-291-0066. Now with the weather forecast, here's meteorologist Kevin Stanfield.
7: Our overnight low will drop to 10 degrees with a chance for thunder showers as we head into the early evening. 21 degrees is the Thursday high under partly cloudy conditions with a chance for not only scattered showers, but also, once again, isolated storms. On Friday, partly cloudy with a lower chance for storms as the high reaches 22.
14: Right now, it's 21 degrees and mostly cloudy in Calgary. 660 News, time 512. Well, Canada Day is almost a big day at Studio Bell, but this year, the National Music Centre is celebrating another milestone. Stephanie Hutchison is their director of programs.
0: It's incredible, unbelievable that it's been 10 years already. And so Canada Day is always a special day for us, as we always celebrate our birthday alongside Canada's birthday. But this is a milestone that we're really excited to celebrate.
14: If you're looking for something to do, the National Music Centre is marking the 10th anniversary of Studio Bell with free admission, live music, and family-friendly activities throughout the day. Coming up on 660 News Radio Calgary, we have our top stories in sports. 660 News, time 5:13.
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14: It's 21 degrees and mostly cloudy in Calgary. Good afternoon. I'm Ariel O'Shea. Here are the top stories right now. United States Trade Representative Jamison Greer says the U.S. is not renewing the Canada-U.S.-Mexico agreement on trade in its current form. In a statement, Greer says the trade agreement will stay in place as the U.S. continues to negotiate with the two countries. This decision triggers a rolling annual review for up to a decade, at which point, if no extension is agreed upon, the trade agreement would expire. Officials from all three countries had a virtual meeting today to discuss the trade pact's future. Canada and Mexico had previously said they were looking for a 16-year extension. The trade agreement, known in Canada as CUSMA, has shielded Canada and Mexico from many of U.S. President Donald Trump's tariffs. 660 News, time 5:15. Time now for sports from Sportsnet 960 The Fan. Here's Ian Busby.
19: The Blue Jays taking the rubber match in their series with the Mets today at Rogers Centre. Miles Straw and Sean Keyes with homers to pace the offense. That's Keyes' first homer of his career. The Jays picking up a 9-3 win. It's just their second win over their last nine games. Jays now will have an off day. They're hitting the road for a set with the Mariners starting on Friday night. Three knockout stage matches in the World Cup today. Belgium coming back from a 2-0 deficit. They beat Senegal 3-2 in extra time. The first one was tense, England scoring twice in the final 15 minutes to beat the Republic of Congo 2-1. Harry Kane with both goals, the winner in the 86th minute. The United States taking on Bosnia and Herzegovina coming up at 6 o'clock. Canada prepping to take on Morocco to open the round of 16 on Saturday. That'll get going at 11 a.m. Free agency opening in the NHL today. The Maple Leafs signing goalie Sergei Bobrovsky. The Jets signing goalie Stuart Skinner. That could signal the end of Connor Hellebuyck's time in Winnipeg. The Sharks Sharks signing defenseman Jacob Trouba, and they have finalized the deal to get Darnell Nurse from the Oilers for a pair of prospects. So the Sharks really working on their blue line there. Former Flames defenseman Rasmus Anderson signing on with Vegas. He gets 7 years and $59.5 million on a deal. You can see a full list of signings and moves on sportsnet.ca. The Calgary Surge on the road this afternoon in Canadian Elite Basketball League action. They are trailing the Edmonton Stingers 53-39 at the halftime mark right now. Sports at 15 and 45 past the hour anytime, sportsnet.ca.
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14: You're listening to 660 News Radio. I'm Ariel O'Shea. Well, a new Abacus data poll shows that Canadians are feeling a renewed sense of national pride. The poll reveals 77% of Canadians say they're proud to be Canadian. This is up from 68% last year and 65% in 2024. Here's City's Erica Natividad in Toronto.
9: We spoke to some Canadians here about the pride for the country, and some of them were citizens, some of them were working towards citizenship, but here's what they had to say.
15: The thing that makes me most proud to be Canadian is the fact that we're always so nice and welcoming to everyone that comes here, so I just love that fact, and you know that you can visit any city and you always feel welcome.
9: What makes you proud to be Canadian?
16: Oh, the lifestyle, the people, friendly atmosphere. And it's a safe country to be in, so it's good to bring up a family, children, and all that. It's a good place.
17: Canadians, just the diversity in this country and how welcoming it is for anyone coming from a different place. Everyone just makes everyone feel at home here.
14: So while pride is up, the survey also found that at the same time, Canadians remain concerned about the country's future, with 22% expressing both pride and concern, and 16% increasingly worried about the country's future. And there's been another rescue on the waters between Vancouver and Victoria, but this one ended much differently than the one over the weekend. Six people drowned in Sunday's capsizing southwest of Vancouver. 660's Dean Rex Seidler says no one died in Monday's incident.
26: And it's not that that wasn't a possibility. Five people on board a pleasure craft were thrown into the water near Saturna Island in the Gulf Islands Monday when their boat hit a reef and flipped. All of them safely plucked out of the water by nearby boaters. They also all had PFDs on, a big difference compared to Sunday's capsizing when no one was wearing a life jacket. Bruce Hain with the BC Boating Association says you just can't take any chances.
27: The waters can get rough fairly quickly, and depending on the size of vessel, you can find yourself in some trouble fairly quickly.
26: The BC Life Saving Society says there's been 27 drownings so far this year. The common factor in most of them, the victims weren't wearing a PFD. I'm Dean Rex Seidler.
14: And according to financial disclosures, President Trump has been making money from private institutions well in the White House. Typically, when presidents take office, they relinquish all abilities to continue to make money privately while serving. But according to documents, the president made $1 billion from cryptocurrency ventures. Here's more from ABC News senior White House correspondent Selena Wang.
28: The president's assets are held in a trust, but this is not a traditional hands-off blind trust. This is a trust controlled by President Trump's children. The scale of Trump's business ventures, his family's business ventures, it is unprecedented for an American president. And just for some comparison here, this financial disclosure for President Trump was 900 pages long. Compare that to President Biden's a year before he left office. That was just 11 pages long.
14: Coming up, we have traffic and weather together on the ones.
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19: From the 660 News Radio Traffic and Weather Center, I'm Ian Busby. Seeing slowdowns due to construction in a few areas. So in the northwest, right-hand lane blocked off, eastbound 16th Avenue at Home Road. That is backing things up towards the bridge over the Bow River. Drive with caution as you're getting through there. Then in the southeast, we have a underpass project on 9th Avenue between 4th and 6th Streets. You have two-way traffic getting through there. It's going to be heavy volume around the confluence area. And then further south, we have median work on McLeod Trail between Anderson Road and James McKevitt Road. The left-hand lane blocked off between Bannister Road and Canyon Meadows Drive with speeds reduced through that entire area. It's going to be a bit of a slow go. See anything else causing problems? Give us a call, 403-291-0066. Now with the weather forecast, here's meteorologist Kevin Stanfield.
10: The city of Calgary has another chance for thunder showers as we push into the early evening. The overnight low will fall back to 10 degrees. Then a mix of sun and cloud greets us for Thursday with a chance for scattered showers and possibly isolated thunder showers, the high reaching 21. Partly cloudy again on Friday with a high of 22 and a lowered risk for storms with a low of 11 degrees. Then on Saturday, mainly sunny, west wind at 40 kilometers per hour and a high of 25.
19: Right now, mostly cloudy, 19 degrees in Calgary.
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20: You're listening to 660 News Radio. I'm Ariel O'Shea. Well, a new report from McGill University's Center for Media, Technology, and Democracy has found younger Canadians are more likely to say posts from influencers and online memes count as news.
21: Overall, the findings suggest that younger Canadians hold a broader, more inclusive understanding of what constitutes news, extending beyond traditional media to encompass a wider range of social media content. The report, which surveyed around 1,500 people, found Canadians are now exposed to a wide variety of content producers, from influencers to citizen journalists, memes, and AI-generated posts. That's blurring the boundaries of what counts as news and making perceptions of newsworthiness increasingly subjective. Researchers also found that there is less news content now on some major social platforms than there were in 2023. Naira Ahmed, The Canadian Press.
20: And a murder case in Georgia involves the family of a former NFL player, the AP's Jennifer King reports.
22: Law enforcement in Atlanta have arrested the brother of Ravens defensive lineman Calais Campbell. C.R.A. Campbell is charged with murdering his mother after police found Nateel Campbell's body at her Atlanta home Tuesday during a welfare check. In a 911 call released by police, an unidentified man can be heard asking for a welfare check, telling a dispatcher he's trying to get inside his mother's house.
24: My brother's he's mentally ill. He's been diagnosed with schizophrenia and some other things. He stays with my mother, and this morning we were trying to get a house. We can't get in her house. This morning he drove in her car, which is very unusual. He doesn't drive at all. But the neighbor caught her on camera. They drove off in her car, and we can't get in her house. I just tried to jump the window and he's in there.
22: The caller says the brother inside had said their mother left, but a neighbor's camera footage shows that she hadn't. The family is requesting privacy while they grieve. I'm Jennifer King.
20: And Canada will be in for a tough matchup when they meet Morocco in the World Cup's round of 16 on Saturday. Head coach Jesse Marsh says his team is fit and could use that to get an edge in the knockout game.
0: And especially knowing that Morocco put in 120 minutes, we have to say to ourselves, like, one of the advantages that we can have is can we be fresher and fitter and everything else. So with everything that Morocco will present us, that'll be something that we still try to do is push them again to their limit.
20: Canada advanced with a 1-0 win over South Africa on Sunday, while Morocco edged the Netherlands on penalties to earn a spot.
1: This is a Bloomberg Money Minute. Mixed picture for stocks this hour. That's as investors look at a report showing strengthening manufacturing on the one hand, but comments from new Fed Chair Kevin Warsh on the other. Warsh does say inflation risks are down, but he also says he's determined to bring inflation back to the central bank's 2% target. Not exactly dovish comments as far as some investors are concerned. Starwood Capital has raised more than $10 billion for a fund that will invest in data centers, rental housing, and other commercial property. Kroger to acquire Giant Eagle chain in a $1.65 billion grocery deal. Giant Eagle has hundreds of stores across Ohio, Pennsylvania, West Virginia, Maryland, and Indiana. And sources say TikTok is finalizing a settlement related to a lawsuit claiming the world's largest social media platform is addictive to minors, avoiding a jury trial scheduled for this month in Los Angeles. This report is sponsored by Vanguard Investor Choice, a proxy voting program for eligible Vanguard index funds. Denise Pellegrini, Bloomberg Radio.
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20: It's July 1st. Happy Canada Day. Good afternoon. I'm Ariel O'Shea. In Calgary, it's 21 degrees and mostly cloudy. Here's what's making news right now. Well, the Prime Minister did not make his stop in Edmonton for Canada Day.
39: Unity and looking at the future with optimism.
40: Each of you is helping to move Canada forward and shape our place in the world of tomorrow.
39: All the latest on what's being said about Canada's birthday.
41: From requiring too much information to taking too much time and in many cases not even working, we hear from some frustrated Albertans struggling to sign up for their so-called Danny dollars.
42: Alberta Mounties are urging people heading out on Canada Day to celebrate, but make sure you're doing it safely.
43: The Blue Jays trying to take the rubber match in their series with the Mets. Three knockout matches in the World Cup, including England surviving a scare, while the free agency opens in the NHL. Sports at 45.
20: 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Here's Ian Busby.
43: Looking pretty good out there for a Canada Day afternoon drive. We don't have any reported incidents on the go and lighter volume throughout the city. So things are moving fairly well, even on the highways if you're heading out to or coming back from the mountains. We do have a couple of construction zones slowing things up. So in the north, in the southeast, we have two-way traffic on 9th Avenue between 4th and 6th Streets. This is really slowing things down if you're trying to get out to the Inglewood area from the downtown core and vice versa. And 6th Street is actually blocked off between 8th and 9th Avenues. This is for that underpass work, but on 6th Street, so it's going to be a real pain getting through that one. A bit further south, we have the left-hand lane blocked off both directions of McLeod Trail between Canyon Meadows Drive and Bannister Road. That bridge repair has median work also up towards Anderson Road, so slow going in both directions passing through that. See anything else causing problems? Give us a call, 403-291-0066. Now with the weather forecast, here's meteorologist Kevin Stanfield.
0: The city of Calgary saw some early afternoon thundershower activity with the possibility of early evening storms still ahead. That's why the city of Calgary remains under a severe thunderstorm watch. We also have a chance for isolated storms as we head through Thursday, which is otherwise partly cloudy with a high of 21. Your low tonight falls to 10.
20: Right now in Calgary, it's 21 degrees and mostly cloudy. 660 News time, 5:33. Well, breaking news, Prime Minister Mark Carney's planned Canada Day speech in Edmonton has been canceled due to severe thunderstorms in Ottawa. Carney's spokesperson says weather conditions in Ottawa prevented his plane from taking off and he would not make it in Edmonton on time to deliver his speech there. Carney was set to visit Edmonton for a rare Canada Day visit as Albertans are set to vote this fall on whether to remain in Canada or hold a binding referendum on separation. Thunderstorms rolled out throughout Ottawa for most of the afternoon, bringing storms, strong winds, extremely heavy rain, lightning, and threats of hail. The storm started shortly after the conclusion of midday festivities, a short drive from Parliament Hill in Ottawa, and resulted in the government canceling an evening show with fireworks. Well, the Trump administration says it will not renew the Canada-U.S.-Mexico trade agreement established during the president's first term, but instead will conduct annual reviews until the agreement expires in 2036. This could mean uncertainty for the trade policy for businesses in all three countries.
1: The Trump administration says it will not renew the U.S.-Mexico-Canada trade agreement in its current form, but instead will look to set up new trade deals with both countries. The agreement, negotiated during the president's first term and set to last until 2036, will stay in effect, but there will now be annual reviews that could change major parts of the treaty. U.S. Trade Representative Jameson Greer said the U.S. trade deficit with Mexico and Canada was a key reason to not renew the agreement as is. During his first term, the president touted the USMCA as, quote, the best agreement we've ever made. Karen Travers, ABC News, the White House.
20: Well, there's plenty of candidate reaction from political leaders across the country, and a common theme is taking a moment to pause and reflect. 660's Logan Stein takes a look at what's being said.
5: Premier Daniel Smith is asking Albertans to reflect a little bit today on what unites them, pointing to values like freedom, democracy, and respect, and calling Canada a country built on opportunity, adding she believes a strong Alberta is a strong Canada. On the other side, opposition leader Nahed Nenshi says this year's celebration hits a little bit deeper today. He describes Canada as a place where people are encouraged to aim high, take chances, and be accepted for who they are. The national level, Prime Minister Mark Carney sharing a message centered on togetherness, emphasizing the importance of unity as the country looks ahead.
6: That our values serve as our unshakable foundation that no one can take away.
5: And Governor General Louise Arbores said something similar.
7: The world is watching the country that we're building together. A country that shines in many spheres and yet is realistic about the challenges ahead. Persistent inequalities and issues that still too often divide us.
5: I'm Logan Stein.
20: Well, have you tried to apply for your $100 affordability payment being doled out by the province? And how is it going? 660's Nadia O'Mohara hears from some Albertans who say they're running into roadblocks to get their application in.
9: The online application is required for Albertans to see if they qualify for cash that can be up to $200 to help with covering the costs of daily life. Province estimating that nearly 3.4 million Albertans qualify for the payment known as everything from Danny dollars to Danny bucks. But unlike a similar payout years ago dubbed the Ralph bucks, back when Premier Ralph Klein mailed checks to Albertans, the process for this boost to the bottom line
41: isn't so simple. On social media, one woman says the site doesn't even work, while in another post, a man says they've tried all morning but says they still can't get in. Many question why they have to apply at all. We have mixed reviews here in the 660 newsroom, some waiting for their application to be processed and others kicked out of the online system after too many attempts. Leah Simpson, who is on Treaty 7 territory and permanently disabled, says people like her could absolutely use the money, but she says the amount of personal information required to apply is outrageous.
3: I could definitely use that money being permanently disabled, for sure. But realistically, the privacy compromise I have to do in order to do it is not worth it at the end of the day. So this whole concept of Downy Bucks and having to sign into a computer in order to access this $100 providing Government of Canada information and jumping through these digital hoops, is nonsensical to me.
41: Visit alberta.ca for more information. I'm Nadia Moharab.
20: Well, Southeast Calgary residents are cleaning up after yesterday's powerful storm. City's Jaden Wozni is talking to residents there.
4: The storm brought hail, heavy rain, power outages, and flash flooding, leaving residents to clean up the damage. Cranston homeowner showed what was left of his garden after hail shredded his flowers and plants. He's hopeful they'll recover. Others say the storm caught them completely off guard, with one woman calling it the worst she's ever seen in her 17 years of living here. The extent of the damage is not known at this time as residents continue to clean up the mess left behind. In Calgary, Jaden Wozni, City News.
20: 660 News time, 5:37. Well, come Thursday, we're expecting to learn more about the West Coast pipeline from Ottawa. Those who work in the oil sector say it'll bring in more jobs. But how will it affect separation talk, given it'd be on the BC coast? We're hearing from the former founder of pro-independence group Let Alberta Decide, Keith Wilson.
8: I really feel that the Canada and the values that we like to look up to are shifting. But more importantly, Alberta, in my view, is outgrown Canada.
10: Those pushing for Alberta independence telling City News it's a different feeling to this year's Canada Day. And with the province's energy policy and jurisdiction a huge point of contention for those looking to leave Canada, Wilson telling me he doesn't believe the new pipeline deal is good for Albertans.
8: The environmental trade-offs, the costs of many, many billions of dollars. The oil industry has been clear that no customer in the world, Asia, Europe, the United States or elsewhere, is asking Alberta to do these things. None of them are prepared to pay a penny more for our oil than the market will bear.
10: Darcy Robjan, City News, Nisku.
20: Well, there's a bit of progress to report out of K-Country after days of wild weather. The final group of campers have now been let out of Kananaskis after heavy rain and flooding left some people stranded in the backcountry. Alberta Parks Minister Todd Lowen says about 50 people have been sheltering in place, but officials now say everyone has made it out safely. A local state of emergency is still in place, and more than 100 kilometers of road through Rocky Mountain Parks remain closed because of landslides and flood damage. The storm has hit much of southern Alberta, with a flood warning still active along the Elbow River. In Canmore, the emergency order has been lifted, but residents and visitors are being told to stay clear of fast-moving water and unstable banks. Well, the Alberta RCMP are asking people getting ready to mark Canada Day tonight to celebrate responsibly and think ahead before you drive. 660's Todd Kaufman takes a look at that.
11: Officers say impaired driving remains a key concern, with about 1 in 4 deadly collisions in Canada involving alcohol or drugs. Police note it doesn't take much. Even small amounts can reduce reaction time and impair your ability to make safe choices on the road. Sergeant Darren Turnbull says, remember, impaired driving applies to all motor vehicles.
12: Whether you're talking about boats or off-highway vehicles are the standard one we think of motor vehicles, like on the highways, but includes motorcycles, dirt bikes, ATVs, whatever, any off-highway vehicle and any boat, that's a motor vehicle. So make sure you're enjoying the weekend safe and sober.
11: Mandatory alcohol screening will also be used this holiday, so drivers may be required to give a breath sample, and refusal could mean criminal charges. RCMP are urging anyone who plans to drink to arrange a safe way home. I'm Todd Kaufman.
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16: Not looking too bad out there right now. We don't have any reported incidents on the go and lighter volume throughout the majority of the city. So looking pretty good for our Canada Day heading into the evening here. We do have a couple of construction zones slowing things up. So in the northeast, we have a new road configuration on Country Hills Boulevard between Barlow Trail to 36th Street. Expect two-way traffic on the north side there, and that is going to last well until the summertime. Well through the summertime, that is. In the northeast, building construction has right-hand lane blocked off on northbound Edmonton Trail at 1st Avenue. A bit of a slow go getting up the hill from the downtown core. Then in the southwest, building construction has the left-hand lane blocked off westbound 11th Avenue between 2nd and 4th Streets. See anything else causing problems? You can always give Rob Priest a call. He's taking over the traffic desk, 403-291-0066. Lotto 649 Gold Ball Night, your chance to win $22 million or guaranteed $1 million prize. 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Now with the weather forecast, here's meteorologist Kevin Stanfield.
0: Our overnight low will drop to 10 degrees with a chance for thunder showers as we head into the early evening. 21 degrees is the Thursday high under partly cloudy conditions with a chance for not only scattered showers, but also, once again, isolated storms. On Friday, partly cloudy with a lower chance for storms as the high reaches 22.
20: Right now in Calgary, it's 21 degrees and mostly cloudy. 660 News time, 5:43. Coming up after a short break, we have our top stories in sports.
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20: It's 21 degrees and mostly cloudy in Calgary. Good afternoon and happy Canada Day. I'm Ariel O'Shea. Here are the top stories right now. United States Trade Representative Jameson Greer says the U.S. is not reviewing the Canada-U.S.-Mexico Agreement on Trade in its current form. In a statement today, Greer says the agreement will stay in place as the U.S. continues to negotiate with the two countries. This decision triggers a rolling annual review for up to a decade, at which point, if no extension is agreed to, the trade would expire. Officials from all three countries had a virtual meeting today to discuss the trade's future. Canada and Mexico had previously said they were looking for another 16-year extension. The trade agreement, known in Canada as CUSMA, has shielded Canada and Mexico from many of U.S. President Donald Trump's tariffs. 660 News time, 5:45. Time now for sports from Sportsnet 960 The Fan. Here's Ian Busby.
16: The Blue Jays taking the rubber match in their series with the Mets today at Rogers Center. Miles Straw and Sean Keyes with homers to pace the offense. That's Keyes' first homer of his career. The Jays picking up a 9-3 win. It's just their second win over their last nine games. Jays now will have an off day. They're hitting the road for a set with the Mariners starting on Friday night. Three knockout stage matches in the World Cup today. Belgium coming back from a 2-0 deficit. They beat Senegal 3-2 in extra time. The first one was tense. England scoring twice in the final 15 minutes to beat the Republic of Congo 2-1. Harry Kane with both goals, the winner in the 86th minute. The United States taking on Bosnia and Herzegovina coming up at 6 o'clock. Canada prepping to take on Morocco to open the round of 16 on Saturday. That'll get going at 11 a.m. Free agency opening in the NHL today. The Maple Leafs signing goalie Sergei Bobrovsky. The Jets signing goalie Stuart Skinner. That could signal the end of Connor Hellebuyck's time in Winnipeg. The Sharks signing defenseman Jacob Trouba, and they have finalized the deal to get Darnell Nurse from the Oilers for a pair of prospects. So the Sharks really working on their blue line there. Former Flames defenseman Rasmus Anderson signing on with Vegas. He gets 7 years and $59.5 million on a deal. You can see a full list of signings and moves on sportsnet.ca. The Calgary Surge on the road this afternoon in Canadian Elite Basketball League action. They are trailing the Edmonton Stingers by 7. We are late in the third quarter there. Sports at 15 and 45 past the hour anytime, sportsnet.ca.
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20: You're listening to 660 News Radio. I'm Ariel O'Shea. Well, Alberta and its grievances are nothing new, according to the author of a new book. Our John Ackerman has more on the Republic of Alberta, which arrives just months before an October separation referendum.
24: The full title is The Republic of Alberta, an idea that won't go away. Author Tyler Dawson says the province's grievances can be traced back to at least 1905, when it was first carved out of the Northwest Territories.
25: But it really isn't until the 1980s, when you have the National Energy Program, that really the dynamic changes, sort of permanently alters, I think, the political relationship between Alberta and Ottawa.
24: Repairing that relationship has been a goal for both current Alberta Premier Daniel Smith and Prime Minister Mark Carney. Both hope another pipeline to the West Coast will go a long way to doing just that. But Dawson wants to stress to readers that the current moment is many decades in the making, and no one project will solve it.
25: This has deep roots, and that they fit within this tradition of grievance politics. And I also hope they come away with an understanding of why Alberta has not done this in the past, why Alberta has stayed in Canada, what benefits the province accrues from being in Canada.
24: With the News Radio Bookshelf, I'm John Ackerman.
20: And looking stateside, 16 children were found dead in squalor in a single home in Vinton County, Ohio. 4 people are facing multiple felony charges for child neglect. More on the story is Vinton County Prosecutor William Archer.
26: The 4 defendants were arraigned on 16 counts of second-degree felony child endangering. They were assessed a $300,000 cash or surety bond per defendant. They were ordered to have no contact with each other as co-defendants. They were ordered to have no contact with the victims.
20: The kids ranged from infancy to teen, and some had to be sent to the hospital. Well, look out for signs of heat exhaustion and heat stroke this week as we head into the summer festival season. ABC's medical contributor, Dr. Darren Sutton, outlines what you should look out for.
27: It can start early on from heat exhaustion symptoms like cramping or spasms, but that can progress into symptoms of palpitations or abnormal feelings that you're having an abnormal heart rhythm, sometimes a headache, and in the severest forms, heat stroke. That's when your body temperature is no longer able to be regulated, and that's when patients come in with a temperature over 103 degrees Fahrenheit with signs of in-organ damage.
20: Staying hydrated and avoiding strenuous outdoor activities is key to surviving the heat. And there is excitement for tonight's World Cup elimination round matchup, which includes the U.S. men's soccer team. ABC's Alex Stone is in California and tells us why it's such a big deal.
3: Tonight, the United States national team is trying to change the narrative of the past, that the U.S. team isn't very good against the rest of the world. This will be the first time the U.S. tries to win in the knockout round in 24 years as they take on Bosnia-Herzegovina in Santa Clara. The Americans' last and only knockout win came in 2002, beating Mexico.
20: Coming up, we have traffic and weather.
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6: 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Plan ahead to avoid traffic and parking headaches. The iconic Banff Parade is at 10 a.m. and the roads close at 9 a.m. You'll need to arrive at Banff's free train station parking lot well before 9. 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
16: From the 660 News Radio Traffic and Weather Center, I'm Ian Busby. Seeing slowdowns due to construction in a few areas. So in the northwest, right-hand lane blocked off, eastbound 16th Avenue at Home Road. That is backing things up towards the bridge over the Bow River. Drive with caution as you're getting through there. Then in the southeast, we have

0: As we push into the early evening, the overnight low will fall back to 10 degrees. Then a mix of sun and cloud greets us for Thursday, with a chance for scattered showers and possibly isolated thunder showers, the high reaching 21. Partly cloudy again on Friday with a high of 22 and a lowered risk for storms with a low of 11 degrees. Then on Saturday, mainly sunny, west wind at 40 kilometers per hour and a high of 25.
1: Right now, mostly cloudy, 19 degrees in Calgary.
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6: You're listening to 660 News Radio. I'm Ariel O'Shea. Well, the World Food Program has delivered aid to quake-affected areas in Venezuela. AP correspondent Charles De Ledesma reports.
7: The UN Food Agency says they're distributing aid to thousands of Venezuelans affected by the June 24 earthquake, including in La Guajira, one of the most affected areas, where workers distributed food aid to residents on Wednesday. The WPF said also that they've completed a first distribution for 1,200 people. The agency adds they aim to reach 500,000 in the next 3 months, while on Tuesday afternoon, a toddler who'd been trapped for 6 days under a collapsed building was rescued. Footage shows jubilant Jordanian rescuers crying Mashallah, an Arabic phrase that means God has willed it, as they pulled the limp but responsive boy covered in white dust out of the rubble. Acting President Delcy Rodriguez identified him as 3-year-old Kleber Moran. I'm Charles De Ledesma.
6: And Canada is officially taking its talents to Europe's biggest and sparkliest song competition.
8: The CBC and the European Broadcasting Union have announced Canada will participate in the 2027 Eurovision Song Contest. It'll be Canada's first entry to the annual music spectacle that's known for its flamboyant costumes and maximalist performances. Prime Minister Mark Carney has made closer ties with Europe a cornerstone of his foreign policy, and last fall's federal budget floated the idea of Canada joining Eurovision. The CBC says it'll provide details on how Canada's song entry will be selected later this year. Jason White, The Canadian Press.
6: And Danny Glover has announced he has Alzheimer's. AP's Lisa Dwyer reports.
9: Actor and activist Danny Glover, best known for starring as an easygoing police officer in the Lethal Weapon movie franchise, has revealed he has Alzheimer's disease. The 4-time Emmy Award nominee, who turns 80 on July 22nd, told Today and People magazine that he was diagnosed with a progressive memory-destroying disease 3 years ago. In 2002, reporters asked Glover what's been the biggest dream of his life.
10: I had a dream of being a father with a great daughter, and I achieved it. You know, that's the biggest dream that I've ever had.
9: Alzheimer's affects more than 6 million people in the U.S. and millions more worldwide. I'm Lisa Dwyer.
6: And the man behind one of the most recognized characters in pop music has died.
11: Born in Texas, raised in San Francisco, Victor Willis joined 5 other singers, each in a themed costume, to form the Village People in 1977. He was briefly married to Felicia Ayers Allen, who would later play Claire Huxtable on The Cosby Show. Willis struggled with drug addiction but completed rehab in 2007. Now the Village People Facebook page says he's died after a short illness. Today would have been Victor Willis's 75th birthday. Jim Ryan, ABC News.
12: This is a Bloomberg Money Minute. Mixed picture for stocks this hour. That's as investors look at a report showing strengthening manufacturing on the one hand, but comments from new Fed Chair Kevin Warsh on the other. Warsh does say inflation risks are down, but he also says he's determined to bring inflation back to the central bank's 2% target. Not exactly dovish comments as far as some investors are concerned. Starwood Capital has raised more than $10 billion for a fund that will invest in data centers, rental housing, and other commercial property. Kroger, to a acquire Giant Eagle chain in

0: $5.65 billion grocery deal. Giant Eagle has hundreds of stores across Ohio, Pennsylvania, West Virginia, Maryland, and Indiana. And sources say TikTok is finalizing a settlement related to a lawsuit claiming the world's largest social media platform is addictive to minors, avoiding a jury trial scheduled for this month in Los Angeles. This report is sponsored by Vanguard Investor Choice, a proxy voting program for eligible Vanguard index funds. 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
11: It's July 1st. Happy Canada Day. Good evening. I'm Ariel O'Shea in Calgary. It's 21 degrees and mostly cloudy. Here's what's making news right now. Kuzma not a go for now. Details at the top of the hour.
12: On Canada's birthday, there's a strong focus on unity.
13: A conviction that was laid down in steel in 1885 when we built a national railway linking east to west.
12: 660 News Radio has all the details on what's being said.
14: One Albertan says she could use the affordability boost, but she's not willing to share what she calls a ridiculous amount of personal information to get the provincial payout known as the Danny Bucks.
15: Alberta Mounties are asking people to celebrate responsibly this Canada Day and think ahead before they drive.
16: Bosnia-Herzegovina and the United States, the final match of the day at the World Cup, and of course, free agency opening across the NHL on this Canada Day. 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
17: Starting in the southeast on McLeod Trail up by Lake Fraser Gate, there is ongoing construction that will be impacting the north and southbound roads, and this will stretch up towards Anderson Road and down to Midlake Boulevard, so you will need to use an alternative route or drive with a little bit more caution. But elsewhere over in the northwest on 53rd Street off of Crowchild Trail, there is a road closure impacting parts of the eastbound road on Varsity Estates Drive, so this will be something you have to keep on your radar as well. But elsewhere in the city, in the southeast on Memorial Drive, heading over towards the 4th Avenue flyover, there's a bit of a backup on the west and southbound roads, but there's also some pretty substantial slowdowns on the east and westbound roads on Riverfront Avenue between 3rd and 2nd Streets. But if you see a problem, give us a call at 403-291-0066. And now with the weather, here's our meteorologist, Kevin Stanfield.
18: The city of Calgary saw some early afternoon thundershower activity with the possibility of early evening storms still ahead. That's why the city of Calgary remains under a severe thunderstorm watch. We also have a chance for isolated storms as we head through Thursday, which is otherwise partly cloudy with a high of 21. Your low tonight falls to 10.
11: Right now in Calgary, it's 20 degrees and mostly cloudy. 660 News Time 602. Well, today, the Trump administration has announced it's opting not to extend its trade agreement with Canada and Mexico. Cormac McSweeney of City News has the details.
19: Yeah, this means that basically we're moving to rolling reviews of CUSMA. So essentially there were three different options on the table for our three countries. They either renew the trade deal for 16 years, they move into this rolling review period, which lasts for about 10 years, then CUSMA might expire, or one of the countries could declare that they're pulling out of CUSMA. That's a six-month window for that to happen. So Canada and Mexico said they wanted to renew for 16 years.